0: allegedly planned to use explosive-packed drones and then opened fire as people tried to get away. The men charged with supporting terrorism and plotting to kill a federal government official on federal property. The investigators say the alleged targets included President Trump, Vice President J.D. Vance, and Elon Musk. The plot was uncovered, according to investigators, just 4 days before the event. The man accused of killing one National Guard member and wounding another in D.C. last fall is now in the hospital himself. Federal prosecutors say Ramanula Lakwanal was rushed there overnight for treatment they say was needed to save his life.
1: I think there was a real sense of urgency. The court scheduled this hearing and basically held it 15 minutes later, which is pretty unusual in and of itself. And prosecutors and the judge basically disclosed today that Ramanula Lakwanal is refusing to eat, in many cases refusing to even drink water. And his health worsened last night around midnight, and he was taken on an emergency basis to GWU Hospital, where he remains today. And what we saw play out today was this, you know, again, extraordinary court battle, just because prosecutors say we need access to his medical records, but they're protected because the marshals need to figure out a way to basically preserve his life at this point.
0: And Salvador Rizzo, who covers D.C. federal courts and the U.S. Attorney's Office for the Washington Post, Lakwanal has pleaded not guilty of the charges tied to the November 25 shooting that killed West Virginia National Guard Specialist Sarah Beckstrom and seriously injured Staff Sergeant Andrew Wolf. Now to the latest on the Trump administration's claim that vandals cut the bottom liner at the reflecting pool by the Lincoln Memorial. The Bethesda man accused of damaging the pool, David Hearn, was in a federal court today facing a felony charge. Hearn is a former U.S. Olympian. WTOP's John Doman has more on the court appearance and what his attorneys are saying about the case.
2: The courtroom was packed and the hearing was quick, only about 5 minutes, enough for Hearn's lawyers to announce he's pleading not guilty and made clear they will fight this case aggressively. No trial date was set, though Hearn's lawyers made clear they want this case to move quick.
3: We have confidence in our justice system to see through this misuse of government power.
2: Another hearing is set for next month. Norm Eisen is one of Hearn's lawyers on the case.
3: If Mr. Hearn can be charged with a felony for touching the reflecting pool, every American is at risk.
2: Hearn left the courthouse with his fist raised in the air while several anti-Trump protesters cheered him on. Outside D.C. Superior Court, John Dome in WTOP News.
0: The Trump administration taking Maryland to court over its immigration policies. The Justice Department has filed a lawsuit against the state and Maryland Attorney General Anthony Brown, arguing that Maryland is not doing enough to cooperate with federal immigration enforcement. The administration says some local facilities have refused to turn over immigrants wanted by federal officials, making it harder to carry out deportations. The lawsuit is the latest in a string of legal battles between the Trump administration and states over immigration policy. Jesse had in Money News.
4: A major chip maker coming to downtown D.C. I'm John Wardon.
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0: Traffic and weather on WTOP and Steve Dressner.
11: We're going to head back to Virginia and Alexandria. Southbound I-395 express lanes. All lanes have traffic stopped. We're dealing with a vehicle that was going the wrong way, going northbound in the southbound direction of the express lanes. All southbound express lane traffic being taken off at Duke Street onto the main line. Once you're on the main line approaching the incident, it's two to the right getting you by. Now, over on the northbound side, the incident did have an effect on that northbound traffic. It's two to the right getting you by. We had debris and also a damaged vehicle. Maryland, Montgomery County, outer loop of the Capitol Beltway, crash activity in the clearing stages. The left lane does remain blocked with minor delays. At our area airports, they extended the ground stop over at Reagan National and BWI Marshall. And at Dulles International, we have over 1 hour delays on departures. 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I'm Steve Dresner. Your next traffic report coming up in less than 10 minutes.
0: The updated forecast from 7 News First Alert Chief Meteorologist Veronica Johnson.
8: Severe weather quieting down this evening with some spotty showers left for the remainder of the evening. Temperatures in the low to mid 70s. Overnight, we'll drop down to 68 to 72 degrees with partly cloudy skies, and there could be some areas of fog. And more sunshine expected on Friday. A higher temperature, this time around 90 degrees. Can't rule out a stray thunderstorm between 3 and 8 p.m., but there'll be less coverage, not as widespread as what we saw today. I'm 7 News Chief Meteorologist Veronica Johnson in the First Alert Weather Center.
0: Thunderstorms still drifting through southern Maryland, but starting to move off toward Chesapeake Bay and onto the eastern shore. 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
4: NVIDIA is moving into the Woody's building in downtown D.C. The Washington Business Journal reports the chip giant joins a list of companies leasing space in D.C., including Netflix, OpenAI, and Anthropic. Mortgage rates back on the rise. Freddie Mac says the typical 30-year fixed-rate mortgage has climbed to 6.49% this week. And PepsiCo cut prices on its snacks earlier this year, but that failed to lift sales. They were flat in North America. PepsiCo owns brands like Smart Food, Lay's, and Ruffles. At the closing bell Thursday, green arrows for the major stock averages. The Dow Jones Industrial Average up 139 points. The S&P 500 added 60. The NASDAQ climbed 336 points. John Wardock, WTOP News.
0: Still to come tonight, a proposed 250-foot arch near Arlington National Cemetery moves forward despite strong opposition. We'll talk about it with Washington Post White House reporter Dan Diamond next. It is 8:12.
10: The following is a paid message.
12: This is Bishop Michael Burbidge of the Catholic Diocese of Arlington. This month, we commemorate America's momentous 250th anniversary. We can celebrate this tremendous moment in the life and history of our nation by offering profound thanks to God, by whose grace we have enjoyed so many blessings and endured many trials since our founding. George Washington, our first president, declared that it was our duty as a nation to acknowledge the providence of Almighty God, to obey His will, to be grateful for His benefits, and humbly to implore His protection and favor. At America's 250th anniversary, it is most fitting to remember that God is truly the author of every blessing and every good gift we celebrate. May we continue to turn to God with all our needs. And please, Lord, bless our nation and grant your peace throughout our land.
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0: 8:14, glad we could get together on Thursday evening. I'm Ian Crawford. President Trump's proposal to build a 250-foot triumphal arch, near Arlington National Cemetery is moving through the appeals process, the approval process. The National Capital Planning Commission, a federal planning body that includes several Trump-appointed members, voted to advance the proposal after hearing hours of opposition from veterans, architects, and others. The vote is not final approval, but it does keep the project on track for further review in the coming months. Let's talk about it more now with Washington Post White House reporter Dan Diamond. Dan, always good to talk to you. Thanks for coming on tonight.
17: Thanks for having me back.
0: Walk us through this process today at the meeting and what the vote actually means for the project's future.
17: Well, this is a good vote for President Trump and the people who want to see the arch built in Memorial Circle, this traffic roundabout right inside the boundaries of Washington, D.C., right near Arlington National Cemetery. As you mentioned, it is not the final approval, so it won't mean that the arch is going to be under construction anytime soon, but perhaps as soon as September. That would be when the commission that heard the arch proposal today, the National Capital Planning Commission, that would be when they would come back and potentially do the final vote to let the project proceed. And if that happens, then we might see the arch begin to be built right away after that.
0: We heard a lot of opposition before the commission voted today. What were the biggest concerns that were spoken today?
17: Well, I think the parade of people who came and spoke encapsulated all the concerns I've been hearing as we've been reporting on this for the past number of months. There were military veterans or families of veterans who said Arlington National Cemetery is a sacred place. The idea of a 250-foot arch, which would be one of the tallest structures in Washington, D.C., it would be hanging over the cemetery. It would change the views if you're in the cemetery. One person pointed out the construction for the next number of years on the arch might really interfere if you're trying to have a funeral in the cemetery. Just how that would change the sacred space that the cemetery is intended to be. So I think that was part of it. There's also the question of whether President Trump can do this at all. The authorization that the administration is citing is that about 100 years ago, Congress said it was okay to build a pair of columns in Memorial Circle. Now, two columns are not necessarily an arch, but the president and his deputies have said they're just following through on abandoned plans that were authorized by Congress years ago. So some of it was legal, some of it was emotional, but all in all, it added up to hours of people saying, please do not build this here, and please go through a more rigorous process than you've been following so far.
0: And you pointed to that century-old plan. I want to expand on this. What is the administration's argument for moving ahead with this now?
17: Well, the administration has said this would honor the 250th anniversary of America, and that's why President Trump chose 250 feet. I think there's some truth to that, and I think I broke the story last year that President Trump got this pitch in the Oval Office as part of the 250th celebration. But it's also pretty clear that this is one of President Trump's pet projects up there with the White House ballroom. So yes, there may be a commemorative aspect, but it's also because President Trump just thinks the United States and Washington, D.C. specifically needs a big triumphal arch here in the capital city, and he wants to be the president to do it.
0: Okay, Dan, I know we're going to be talking more about this in the weeks and months ahead. Thanks a lot for coming on tonight. We appreciate it.
17: Always glad to be on WTOP.
0: Thanks. Appreciate that. Thank you. Washington Post White House reporter Dan Diamond. Quick look at the top stories we're working on for you tonight. Eight men facing charges, federal charges, after prosecutors say they plotted a drone and sniper attack targeting a UFC event at the White House. The former U.S. Olympian from Bethesda accused of vandalizing the reflecting pool makes his first appearance in a D.C. courtroom today. Keep it here for full details on these stories in the minutes ahead. traffic and weather on WTOP, and here's Steve Dresner.
11: Heading back to Virginia, Alexandria, southbound I-395 express lanes by Edsel. Express lanes has all traffic stopped. We had a vehicle going the wrong way in the express lanes. Unfortunately, it also affects the main line. Two to the right gets you by over on the main line. Over on the northbound side by the incident, also the left lane is blocked. We had flying debris affect a vehicle over on that northbound side. Maryland, Montgomery County, they're in the clearing stages over on the outer loop of the Capitol Beltway. We had a crash by just before Connecticut Avenue on the left side. We're still seeing a bit of a delay. Currently at the Chesapeake Bay Bridge, normal operations with two lanes heading eastbound, three available westbound. Not seeing much as far as delays in either direction. Traffic's brought to you by Silver Diner. 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Evolve for how you eat today. I'm Steve Dresner. Your next traffic report coming up in less than 10 minutes.
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8: Well, our wild weather for today is over. The heavy weather now down in southern Virginia. We'll just have some scattered showers with temperatures somewhere between 71 and 75 degrees this evening. We'll drop to the upper 60s by morning, and there may be some patchy fog. And then expect a partly sunny afternoon Friday, high temperature 90 to 91 degrees with still high humidity and still a weak weather maker right over our area. Between 3 and 8 p.m., there could be a few stray thunderstorms. Saturday, too, maybe some late morning showers followed by some afternoon and evening isolated storms. We'll have a high temperature about 85 degrees. Beautiful on Sunday, lower humidity, partly sunny, about 85 the high. I'm 7 News Chief Meteorologist Veronica Johnson in the First Alert Weather Center.
0: Last of the showers moving out of southern Maryland, I should say, and across the bay toward the eastern shore. It is 75 in Manassas. Frederick was 74. It's 75 downtown at Metro Center. 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And coming up on WTOP.
18: What does a tunnel have to do with the health of Rock Creek Park? I'm Kate Ryan.
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0: It's 8:22 in a Utah courtroom today. New details emerged in the case against Tyler Robinson, the man accused of killing Charlie Kirk. Recordings were played and text messages were read between Robinson and his former roommate and romantic partner, Lance Twigg.
23: The messages revealed in open court, read aloud by Utah State Bureau of Investigation case agent Brian Davis.
24: You weren't the one who did it, right? And Tyler says, I am, I'm sorry.
23: The messages were allegedly sent to Lance Twiggs shortly after the shooting. They went on to talk about fears that police would find the rifle wrapped in a towel dumped in the woods and that Robinson would not be able to go back and retrieve it.
25: Alex Stone, ABC News, Los Angeles.
0: Part of Rock Creek Park is looking a little rough these days, but it is all part of a major cleanup project. DC Water says construction is tied to its Clean Rivers project. And WTOP's Kate Ryan reports the utility says when the tunnel is finished, in about 4 years, the park will be restored and nearby waterways will be cleaner.
1: Water health is an extremely important part of maintaining the watershed here.
18: Ryan Joyner is the National Park Service superintendent of Rock Creek Park.
1: Piney Branch behind me, there's several other tributaries. They all feed into the Potomac that feeds into the Chesapeake.
18: Joyner says the tunnel being constructed by DC Water will drastically cut the amount of wastewater and runoff that flows into Piney Branch and the other tributaries of the park. Matt Brown with DC Water explains.
2: The tunnel will capture 4.2 million gallons of combined sewage. The tunnel will be about a half a mile long, 22 feet in diameter.
18: And that wastewater will get diverted to Blue Plains for treatment. Juliana Gonin, an advisory neighborhood commissioner of nearby Crestwood, says the project will help protect a treasured resource.
3: Crestwood is surrounded on three of four sides by Rock Creek Park. It's what defines the neighborhood and makes it so special. This project's going to help keep the creek healthy for years to come.
18: Kate Ryan, WTOP News.
0: D.C. is giving residents a new weapon in the battle against rats. D.C. Health has launched an online dashboard that lets you see where rodent complaints are popping up across the city and how crews are responding. So far this year, the city says it's handled more than 5,000 complaints and treated nearly 10,000 rat burrows. The new tool is designed to spotlight trouble and make it easier for you to report rat sightings through 311. The dashboard is available at the D.C. Health website. The U.S. Secret Service is holding what it calls a routine training exercise near the White House complex early tomorrow morning. It shouldn't affect much of the morning commute, though it might a little bit on the early side. It's scheduled to run between 6:30 and 7 o'clock tomorrow morning. People passing by will see Secret Service personnel in tactical gear during the exercise. If you need to drive near the White House tomorrow morning, they recommend that you give yourself some extra time to get past all of the training. Sports on WTOP, brought to you by Amentum, delivering advanced solutions for space and defense. And here's Frank Hanrahan.
5: It's not often you are excited about basketball in July, but here we are for the Wizards and their number one pick, A.J. DeMonsa, making his highly anticipated debut. I know it is just the summer, but you can sometimes get a good feel of a player in the summer league play in Las Vegas as DeMonsa and the Wizards face off against Utah. And their number two pick, Darren Peterson, as again, tip off in about 35 minutes or so from Las Vegas and the NBA Summer League. In Foxborough, Men's World Cup, Mbappe misses a penalty kick, but then he comes back and scores his eighth goal in this tournament, 20th of his World Cup career, as France gets through to the semifinals. 2-0 win over Morocco, again, as they play this one in Foxborough. So France's best player coming through when they needed him most, as France, runners-up in 2022, will face off against the winner of Spain and Belgium. That kickoff is tomorrow at 3 o'clock. The Commanders are going to retire John Riggins, is number 44, at a ceremony November 8th versus the Rams, one of the all-time greatest running backs in NFL history. Led the Washington football team to the Super Bowl in Super Bowl 17 with a great run. He finished with over almost 80 touchdowns in his career, over 7,400 yards rushing in his nine seasons with Washington. John Riggins getting his number 44 jersey retired in the fall. At Wimbledon, Coco Gauff's run of the title comes to an end in the semis. Gut-wrenching fashion, loses 12-10 in a third-set tiebreaker to Carolina Mokova in that one semifinal. Nats off tonight. They'll get the New York Yankees in town tomorrow. I'm Frank Hanrahan, WTOP Sports.
0: Scoreboard is likely to melt over at Nats Park this weekend. You got the two biggest home run hitting teams in Major League Baseball facing up.
5: It'll be fireworks and then fireworks.
0: Fireworks and then fireworks. Thumpy, thumpy, thumpy all weekend long. Thank you, Frank. Coming up on WTOP, the latest clash between the U.S. and Iran may not be the last as both sides consider what's coming next. It is 827.
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13: 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We'll play the voice of someone you've heard in the news this week on WTOP. Guess the newsmaker for your chance to win a pair of tickets to the Jerry Garcia Symphonic Celebration with the National Symphony Orchestra at Wolf Trap on September 4th, commemorating 60 years of Grateful Dead music and Jerry Garcia's enduring influence. That's the Mystery Newsmaker this weekend only from Washington's top news, WTOP.
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11: Topping our traffic headline, we head back to Virginia and Alexandria. Southbound 395 express lanes, traffic stop for the multi-vehicle crash. Over on the main line, it's two to the right getting you by. And this incident also affected traffic on the northbound side. We have the left lane blocked at the incident as well. So northbound, it's two to the right getting you by as well with delays. Traffic's brought to you by Jiffy Lube. Do you need a fast, easy oil change? 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I'm Steve Dresner. Your next traffic update is coming up in less than 10 minutes.
0: Storms ending, some fog forming overnight with low temperatures upper 60s and lower 70s. In Friendship Heights, it is 74 degrees at 8:30.
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0: Good evening, I'm Ian Crawford. Juan Herrera is our producer. Top story we're following for you tonight involves the U.S. war with Iran. Experts think there will be likely more shooting overnight as both sides try to figure out what to do next. And in the process, they likely have to find a new way to come to terms. WTOP's national security correspondent, J.J. Green, joined us earlier with details.
14: What happens next is really an open question.
26: I'm really not sure.
14: Nicholas Redman is director of analysis at Oxford Analytica and chief geopolitical analyst at Dow Jones.
26: I think we're going to have a small burst of fighting.
14: But while that's going on, a lot of questions have to be answered.
26: The first question is President actually going to fully break off talks? That'll be the first thing. Is a sort of diplomatic process going to continue? That'll be one thing that would suggest that there is still an off-ramp in process.
14: But if the talks truly are broken off, there's no diplomatic off-ramp.
26: Then we really are back to something approaching square one.
14: But he says, even if that does happen,
26: there's a chance that the Gulf states might actually take more of a role here.
14: But the problem here is, what will that role be? Will it be militarily, or will it be just a diplomatic role?
0: That is WTOP National Security Correspondent J.J. Green. The National Capital Planning Commission has given preliminary approval to President Trump's proposed arch near the Memorial Bridge. It comes after a public hearing during which commissioners got an earful. WTOP's Jimmy Alexander was there and has more on what the public was thinking.
27: Of all the people who came in virtually and in person to speak and give their thoughts about the arch, not one person was for it. Every single person said they gave the reasons why it shouldn't be there. And at the end, when the preliminary approval of the monument was voted on, it was passed overwhelmingly with only one vote of no. Now, this isn't the final approval. This will be pushed to September. But a lot of the questions the committee did ask and concerned about is not only the height, but also the views. Now, they did show different renderings of how the arch would look at different spots around the district. But they want more from not only the Lincoln Memorial. Will it, you know, block Arlington National Cemetery from the Lincoln Memorial and the view from Arlington National Cemetery across the bridge to the Lincoln Memorial? Will it block that?
0: That is WTOP's Jimmy Alexander, who says other concerns mentioned in the meeting include construction sound and traffic issues. Day 33, the former U.S. Olympian accused of vandalizing the reflecting pool at the National Mall has made his first appearance in court. WTOP's John Doman was there for David Hearn's arraignment.
8: The hearing started early and ended fast, with lawyers for David Hearn announcing he would plead not guilty to one felony count of damaging property. Outside the courthouse, there was a group of protesters supporting Hearn, waiting to cheer him on.
10: Every American should be alarmed about this prosecution.
8: One of Hearn's attorneys, Norm Eisen, spoke briefly after the hearing and said they would aggressively fight this as long as it goes on.
10: The evidence will establish, as we have stated today, Mr. Hearn is innocent.
8: No trial dates has been set, though another hearing is scheduled for next month. Hearn will remain free throughout this process with no restrictions on where he can go. Outside D.C. Superior Court, John Dome in WTOP News.
0: A new stage in the battle for control of the U.S. Senate is unfolding in Maine. Now that Graham Plattner has ended his campaign, Maine Democrats need to quickly choose a new Senate nominee to take on veteran Republican Senator Susan Collins. And the process is already getting underway. WTOP's Mitchell Miller has today on the Hill.
15: The head of the Maine Democratic Party, Devin Murphy Anderson, says they hope to create a process
16: that is open, inclusive, transparent, and fair.
15: The party is planning to hold a nominating convention before a July 27th deadline. It would include about 600 delegates from around the state. The field of candidates keeps growing. It includes former State Senate President Troy Jackson, former Health Director Nirav Shah, and former House candidate Jordan Wood. Among the other candidates is Dan Kleben, a Maine brewmaster. The nominee will need to rapidly ramp up a campaign, with polls showing recent gains for Republican Senator Susan Collins. On Capitol Hill, Mitchell Miller, WTOP News.
0: Speculation has swirled about Kentucky Senator Mitch McConnell's health since he was admitted to the hospital more than 3 weeks ago. What we know now from News Nation's Joe Khalil.
17: We know he's been hospitalized, but we still have not given a reason why. What happened that led to him being hospitalized this time around? We do have some exclusive insight from a source close to McConnell who tells News Nation tonight that he is in rehab at the hospital, that his condition is improving. He needs time to physically recover. Mentally, he is fine, but still working through the physical aspects of that recovery.
0: Aides to McConnell have declined to release any information about the senator's condition. An investigation is underway in Argentina after a 22-year-old pilot was forced to land the plane on her own, investigators say, when her flight instructor jumped out of the aircraft in midair. ABC's Victor Oquendo with more from Miami.
19: The frightening incident for a student pilot in Argentina, forced to land a Cessna 150 during a training exercise after her instructor jumped to his death midair. Authorities say 42-year-old Leandro Bertazzo had been working as a flight instructor since 2022. On Saturday, the student taking off with Bertazzo from the Flying Parrot Cordoba School. An official from the flight school telling ABC News the instructor told the student, "You know what to do." Then he unbuckled his seatbelt, opened the door, and jumped out of the plane.
0: If you or someone you know is struggling with mental health challenges or thoughts of suicide, help is available 24 hours a day by calling or texting 988. And coming up in Money News.
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24: Listen to the full discussion on federalnewsnetwork.com. 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
11: Let's head back to Virginia and Alexandria. Southbound I-395 express lanes, they're still closed. We're dealing

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1: 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Your next traffic report coming up in less than 10 minutes.
2: 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Your 7 News First Alert Chief Meteorologist Veronica Johnson.
3: Our weather really calming down and easing with some scattered showers left for the remainder of the evening. Temperatures will be between 71 and 75 degrees, then dropping to the upper 60s to low 70s by Friday morning with a chance of patchy fog. And Friday's going to be a little hotter, around 90 degrees this time, 90 to 91 for D.C. Can't rule out a stray shower or storm between 3 and 8 p.m. I'm 7 News Chief Meteorologist Veronica Johnson in the First Alert Weather Center.
2: Last of the heavier storms moving off the northern neck and across the tip of southern Maryland toward the eastern shore. It is 75 degrees in Hyattsville and in Herndon, 76 degrees in Foggy Bottom at 840. Money news on WTOP and John Murdock.
4: 40% of business leaders in Northern Virginia expect the local economy to grow in the next 6 months. That's the highest percentage in a year, according to a survey from the Northern Virginia Chamber of Commerce. ZeniMax of Rockville has cut almost 400 workers. The Washington Business Journal says the cuts come as Microsoft slashes jobs in its Xbox division. ZeniMax is part of Xbox. And changes may be in the works at Netflix. The Wall Street Journal reports the streaming giant is exploring several options, including adding live TV. At the closing bell on Thursday, a winning day for the major stock averages, the Dow up 139 points, the S&P 500 added 60, the NASDAQ climbed 336 points. John Murdock, WTOP News.
2: Day 42, we are getting closer to the peak of hurricane season, but the National Weather Service is heading into it with fewer employees and less experience in some key positions after significant staffing cuts last year. Air Environmental Policy expert Tracy Wolf joined CBS News' The Daily Report to talk more about what this could mean for forecasting and public safety.
5: The reality is before the Trump administration even came back into office in 2025, the National Weather Service was already operating at a deficit. They were looking to already hire, back in 2024, 400 people. So then Trump comes in, DOGE comes in, they end up eliminating 600 additional positions. Many of those people who are career service employees with decades of experience, 100 of those employees were probationary employees. Those are people that were in their first year of contracts who were brought in to help learn the ropes from those more experienced people, and now they've lost their jobs. So the reality is, yes, the National Weather Service was operating understaffed. That was starting to impact what they were doing. And so a year ago, the Trump administration went ahead and said, listen, let's hire 450 people back. What's interesting here is some of those people that they have started to hire back were some of those fired probationary employees. So yes, they are some of those entry-level meteorologists. But let's be fair here. You cannot just check a few boxes and apply to be a meteorologist. This is a highly skilled profession. People get a lot of training. So yes, they are bringing back some of these newer, younger employees. It would be impossible to replace some of that institutional knowledge. Those people took early retirements. But at the end of the day, the tenor inside the National Weather Service is much more positive now than it was a year ago. Okay. They are feeling like they are getting the right people in the jobs. They are coming in. They are filling some of those vacancies. And they are starting to feel better about what they're doing. But there is still a concern that they're still operating at that deficit.
2: That is environmental policy expert Tracy Wolf on CBS News' The Daily Report. Just ahead, a weekend getaway spirals out of control in the new comedy, The Invite. Our view with Christian Toto just ahead. It's 844.
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6: It's 8:45. Glad we could get together on Thursday evening. I'm Ian Crawford, and new at the movies this week, The Invite.
7: What is this?
8: That's a rug.
7: Did you buy this rug because the neighbors are coming?
8: Oh, my God. Joe, you remember Peanut Hog?
9: Bit of a contentious environment in here, so I understand.
10: We love a contentious environment.
9: She's fine, but he is a weirdo.
8: You know, they seem cool, and she's so pretty.
6: Oh my God, it sounds like a weekend at home. The comedy follows a weekend gathering of friends that quickly goes off the rail, turning what was supposed to be a simple get-together into a series of unexpected complications. It's directed by Olivia Wilde, who stars in it along with Seth Rogen, Penelope Cruz, and Edward Norton. Joining us to talk about it, film critic Christian Toto, host of the Hollywood in Toto podcast. Hi, Christian. What'd you think of this one?
11: Well, if you love comedy, if you love dysfunction, if you love cringe theater, this is all that rolled into one, and I enjoyed it quite a bit. You got a wonderful cast here, a really simple concept, a couple that can't stop fighting, invite their neighbors over, cooler, hipper, at least it seems to be, and then, of course, all the sparks fly. I will share nothing about what happens next, because part of the fun is that discovery, but this is smart, it's sharp, it's very funny, good performances across the board. This is Olivia Wilde's third film. I really think she's hitting her stride as a director, and she's quite good on screen as well. And yes, Seth Rogen is playing Seth Rogen, but his comic timing remains razor sharp. So that doesn't matter at all. Really enjoyed this film. And you know, it feels like it should have been or could have been a stage production. The setting is very constricted. It's really in this one apartment, but it doesn't feel flat. It doesn't feel stiff. It feels alive. And I think that's one of the many things that Wilde brings to the film. I highly recommend it.
6: You also saw another comedy called Gail Doherty and the Celebrity Sex Pass. Was that the name grabs your eye away? Was that any better?
11: It's just about as funny. This is a good week for new comedies. We haven't seen a lot of them in theaters, but this weekend we're getting an overdose. Yeah, it's as silly and sublime as it sounds. It's about a young woman. She's about to get married. Her fiance meets his celebrity crush, and things go from there. And then she decides to settle the score by meeting up with Jon Hamm from Mad Men, obviously a very handsome actor. It is ridiculous, but purposely so. A big, bustling cast. If you've seen movies like Wanderlust and Role Models, you see some of these familiar faces who are very funny in small roles and bigger roles. Again, if you just kind of roll with it, it's not as disciplined as the great outrageous comedies. It feels a little bit trying too hard at times, but it's charming. It could be lewd for sure. But oh, I laughed a lot, and that's the ultimate prize when it comes to comedy. Laughed at both these movies.
6: Oh, and goodness knows we could use a good laugh right now.
11: Absolutely.
6: Christian, thanks a lot. We appreciate the input.
11: Thank you.
6: That is film critic Christian Toto, host of the Hollywood in Toto podcast. It's 8:48. Traffic and weather on WTOP and Steve Dressner.
12: Let's head to the district on the northbound side of Rock Creek Parkway. Vehicle off the roadway. Looks like the lanes have been reopened. Traffic moving a lot better on that side of the parkway right at P Street Northwest. Back to Virginia, southbound I-395 express lanes near Edsel. Those lanes remain closed. You're being taken into the main line where it's due to the right, getting it by the crash cleanup. Southbound side, not affected. Those lanes do remain open. Staying in Maryland, good to go on the Capitol Beltway. No current delays over on the Beltway in Prince George's County, and minor volume delays northbound over on the GW Parkway, leaving the Beltway up to 197. That's all volume related. I'm Steve Dresner. Your next traffic report coming up in less than 10 minutes.
6: 7 News First Alert Chief Meteorologist Veronica Johnson joins us live. Wow, Veronica, that was quite a ride this afternoon.
13: It was powerful with all the storms that were moving through, especially down south for portions of Fauquier and Stafford and Charles County and eventually St. Mary's. And now that line is hitting the eastern shore, Ocean City, coming up in a couple of minutes here with a lot of lightning, too, with those storms and still being warned on. But out of this area, our next chance is going to be tomorrow afternoon and evening, but it's a much lower chance, and we're not going to have the widespread storms, just an isolated severe storm or two for tomorrow. Temperatures in the morning about 68 to 72, and then the afternoon 84 to 92 degrees, so a little warmer tomorrow, still with the high humidity. Now, for the upcoming weekend, your better day to get out is going to be Sunday with lower humidity and a little more sunshine. On Saturday right now, we'll be tracking some late morning showers and some afternoon and evening thunderstorms. Right now, most of the heaviest weather for Saturday will be between 3 and 11 p.m., some scattered showers and storms. So not going to be raining through the whole day, not going to be a washout. There'll be plenty of dry hours on Saturday, but Sunday is the day when the humidity levels will drop. So both this weekend, about 85, 86 degrees, but more comfortable conditions on Sunday. Right now, it's 73 in Calverton, 73 also in Dumfries, Ashburn at 75 and 76 in Gaithersburg.
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6: It is 8:52. Do you remember your first summer job? Oh, brother, I do. 15,000 D.C. teens and young adults, for them, that first paycheck and that first work experience starts this summer. WTOP's Heather Gustafson reports on the kickoff of this year's Summer Youth Employment Program.
20: The job is fun, so, I mean, you can't beat that.
14: Rocco Gilbert is among the thousands of teens and young adults this summer in the district who are getting their first paycheck. It's thanks to a program that was set in place by former D.C. Mayor Marion Barry in 1979. Gilbert participated in this program as a third grader playing t-ball, and now he's back as a paid coach.
20: I've done a lot of stuff. Now I'm in college, so I'm forever grateful for this place, and I think this place is a great place for young people to come and just grow in the game of baseball or softball.
14: Another counselor, Coach Jeff, says this academy has provided him unlimited opportunities.
21: From speaking in front of Congress members to getting scholarships to traveling.
14: In the district, Heather Gustafson, WTOP News.
6: One of golf's most inspiring championships took place in Montgomery County over the weekend as elite players from around the world competed in the U.S. Adaptive Open. The tournament was held at the Woodmont Country Club in Rockville, and WTOP's Neil Augenstein is hearing from some of the game's top competitors.
22: The level of the play is just unfathomable.
23: Ford Martin from Potomac tied for 10th in the U.S. Adaptive Open Championship. Players have physical, intellectual, and sensory impairments. Kim Poppert from England won the men's title for the second year in a row. He wishes he had this opportunity when he was younger.
24: Disabled golf has helped me be more confident and
0: more accepting of myself. I think if I'd have had that when I was 7, 8, 9, 10 years old, that could have been really powerful.
2: It takes some work. It takes some dedication.
23: Kim Moore won the women's title for the second year in a row.
2: It's an adaptable game, and it's something that we can all play.
23: Neil Augenstein, WTOP News.
6: The District Fringe Festival returns for a second year beginning this weekend, and WTOP's Luke Lukert tells us it has become a place for new artists, actors, and playwrights to showcase their work in front of a live audience.
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5: Karen Lang with District Fringe says the festival is the most affordable way for these playwrights and performers to get on stage and get a built-in audience.
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4: 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Murder mystery. 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
4: 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You can watch the show. 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
5: Luke Lukert, WTOP News.
6: Sports on WTOP, powered by Maximus, moving people and technology forward. Frank Hanrahan is here.
24: We got the Wizards Summer League coming up, tip-off just after 9 o'clock, where the Wizards taking on the Utah Jazz. And we'll get to our first look at number one overall pick for the Wizards, A.J. Dabatsa. He'll face off against Utah and the number two pick, Darren Peterson. So, yeah, this is a big game for a lot of Wizards fans. First time to see the newest and latest number one pick. And this year it was the Wizards getting the top selection in AJ. The World Cup continues. We had some quarterfinal action. And in fact, just one game earlier in Foxborough. It was France getting a goal from Mbappe, his 20th World Cup goal, 8th in this tournament, to help send France into the semis. 2-0 win over Morocco, as France will now face off against the winner of Spain and Belgium. Those two teams will face off tomorrow afternoon at 3 o'clock. He was one of the greatest running backs of all time, Hall of Famer, Super Bowl 17 MVP, and Washington's leading rusher, John Riggins. Diesel will have his number 44 retired on November 8th versus the Rams. For Riggins, he will be just the seventh player in franchise history to have his jersey number retired. At Wimbledon, Coco Gauff's run of the title comes to an end in the semifinals, losing in a tough fashion, 12-10 in a third set tiebreaker to Carolina Mokova in the semifinals. Nationals, no baseball tonight. They're off until tomorrow to get the Yankees at Nats Park. Frank Hanrahan, WTOP Sports.
6: Thank you, Frank. Coming up on WTOP, 8 men have been indicted after prosecutors say they plotted an attack at the recent UFC event at the White House. Traffic and weather in 60 seconds.
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6: 858. Traffic and weather, and Steve Dressner.
12: Topping our traffic headlines in Virginia and Alexandria, southbound 395 express lanes near Edsel still remain blocked for the ongoing crash cleanup. But over on the main line on that southbound side, lanes totally reopened. Northbound side does remain open with no delays. Staying in Virginia, good to go in both directions on the Beltway. We cleared up the crash activity down at Quantico. Northbound side at 95 near the Quantico exit. Crash clear lanes are open, not seeing much as far as delays are concerned. The WTOP Traffic Center is presented by Window Nation. Right now, you can get 50% off on all window styles at windownation.com. I'm Steve Dresner, your next traffic report coming up in 10 minutes.
6: The forecast, 7 News First Alert, Chief Meteorologist Veronica Johnson.
7: Our wild weather calming down. Just some scattered showers expected for the rest of the evening. And overnight, chance for some patchy fog. Temperatures will drop into the low to mid 70s and upper 60s by morning. Friday's high temperature somewhere between 84 and 92. Degrees, partly cloudy skies, and a chance of a stray shower or storm. I'm 7 News Chief Meteorologist Veronica Johnson in the First Alert Weather Center.
6: 74 degrees in Friendship Heights.
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6: Good evening, I'm Ian Crawford. Coming up, eight men are indicted by a federal grand jury in an alleged plot to attack last month's UFC event at the White House using drones and sniper fire. What we are learning about why the man accused in that deadly attack against two National Guard members in D.C. was rushed to the hospital.
8: The Olympian charged with damaging the reflecting pool appears in court. I'm John Doman.
6: Thanks for bringing us along on Thursday evening. It's 9 o'clock.
9: From ABC News, I'm Dave Packer. Less than a month after a ceasefire deal was announced, the U.S. and Iran are once again exchanging missiles. Neighboring countries in the Middle East are coming under fire, and ABC's Martha Raddatz tells us
10: Iran tightening its grip on the Strait of Hormuz. That's causing the cost of oil to rise, and here at home, gas prices, which had started to fall during the ceasefire, now ticking back up to $3.83 a gallon.
9: Now, despite the attacks, a U.S. official says the U.S. and Iran continue to engage in technical negotiations on nuclear issues. ABC's John Quinones sat down with the two sons of Lorenzo Salgado Araujo, the Mexican national who was shot and killed by ICE agents in Houston this week. ICE alleges the officers attempted to stop Salgado Araujo Tuesday morning, but didn't follow commands and tried to run officers over during a traffic stop. But his 27 and 29-year-old sons say they think that their father was scared and didn't know who was trying to stop their vehicle.
11: They have no idea why he was picked up that morning, Tuesday morning. They're thinking that perhaps it was because of his white van. He was a construction worker. He had men that he would take to his construction sites, including his own brother and two other men. Maybe they saw that van as a construction van and thought perhaps that he might be targeted that way.
9: Now to a Utah courtroom today where recordings were played and text messages were read between Tyler Robinson, the man accused of killing Charlie Kirk, and his former roommate and romantic partner, Lance Twiggs. Video presented shows Twiggs telling investigators about his interactions with Robinson.
13: I just asked him in person if what he said was true the night before, and he said it was. I started crying a little bit and said he wishes he hadn't done it.
9: Defense attorneys fought to keep the interview video of Twiggs hidden from public view, saying it could influence finding a fair jury. 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
6: It's 9:02 on Thursday night, July 9, 74 degrees, storms ending, maybe some fog forming in the early morning hour, lows around 70. Good evening, I'm Ian Crawford. Top local story we're following this hour. Eight men have been accused of plotting to attack the UFC Freedom 250 event at the White House and kill government officials. They've now been indicted in Ohio. Investigators say the FBI learned about the alleged threat on June 10th, just days before the mixed martial arts event. According to court documents, one of the men allegedly told investigators the plan was to fly drones loaded with explosives into the event, then to open fire as people ran from the scene. The men, who are from five different states, are charged with terrorism and murder-related conspiracies. Prosecutors say they allegedly spent weeks gathering weapons, ammunition, body armor, explosives, drones, and other equipment before the plot was disrupted. We now turn to the case of the U.S. Olympian accused of damaging the reflecting pool near the Lincoln Memorial. He made his first court appearance today, and WTOP's John Doman was in the courtroom.
15: Today, Davey Hearn pled not guilty.
1: because he is not guilty.
8: A group of anti-Trump protesters gathered outside the courthouse to cheer on David Hearn, though inside the courthouse, the hearing was brief and drama-free. Hearn's lawyers demanding a speedy trial and making clear they were going to fight this felony charge aggressively. While another hearing is set for next month, no trial date was set, and we know it won't happen before next year. Hearn is repped by three lawyers, including Norm Eisen, who spoke briefly after the proceeding.
1: It is not a crime to touch the reflecting pool, to touch water in the United States of America.
8: The judge allowed Hearn to remain free, and he has no restrictions on where he can go. Outside D.C. Superior Court, John Dome in WTOP News.
6: It's 9:04. The man accused of killing one National Guard member and wounding another in D.C. last fall is now in the hospital. Federal prosecutors say Ramanula Lakwinol was rushed there overnight for treatment they say was needed to save his life. Court records show officials had been concerned in recent weeks because he had stopped eating and his health was going downhill. Salvador Rizzo covers D.C. federal court and the U.S. attorneys for the Washington Post and says this development raises many concerns.
15: It's a very sensitive issue because the marshals have a legal duty to basically ensure the well-being of inmates in their custody, pending trial or, you know, the BOP when they're in custody if they're convicted. So, first of all, the justice system only works if you can ensure, you know, a fair trial for defendants. And so that's important. And second of all, it would just be hectic and tragic outcome for victims maybe who couldn't get justice.
6: Lakwinol has pleaded not guilty to charges tied to the November 2025 shooting that killed West Virginia National Guard Specialist Sarah Backstrom and seriously wounded Staff Sergeant Andrew Wolf. The Justice Department is suing the state of Maryland and the state's attorney general, claiming that sanctuary policies are interfering with the government's efforts to enforce immigration law. Acting U.S. Attorney General Todd Blanche has told DOJ's civil division to go after states that have or are reported to have sanctuary laws. In a statement, Associate Attorney General Stanley Woodward says this suit, in his words, proves that the Justice Department will never stand for such lawless action from blue state leaders, unquote. There has been no immediate reaction from the Office of Maryland Attorney General Anthony Brown. A major construction project in Rock Creek Park is getting underway, and it'll mean many years of work and traffic impacts along Piney Branch Parkway. But as WTOP's Kate Ryan tells us, D.C. Water says the long-term payoff will be cleaner waterways and a healthier Rock Creek.
16: When you think of Rock Creek Park, you don't think of construction. But as part of its multi-billion dollar Clean Rivers project, D.C. Water's building a tunnel along Piney Branch Parkway, and officials held a groundbreaking.
17: One, two, three. Woo-hoo!
16: Matt Brown with D.C. Water explains currently when heavy rains hit, overflows, including sewage, are released into area creeks and rivers. Under the new system, that wastewater will be funneled to Blue Plains for treatment.
18: Right now, in an average year, we have about 25 overflows. So because of this tunnel, we will reduce that number on an average year down to one.
16: Brian Joyner is the National Park Service Superintendent of Rock Creek Park.
19: Piney Branch, which has long borne the brunt of the heavy stormwater and sewage flows, will finally recover and become the healthy functioning system that was intended to be.
16: Kate Ryan, WTOP News.
6: John Riggins helped deliver the Burgundy and Gold's first Super Bowl title, Super Bowl 17. Now his place in Washington football history is more secure. The Commanders taking the next step, announcing that Riggins' iconic 44 will be retired, the seventh jersey retired in team history. Commanders team president Mark Klaus joined us earlier and described the moment that he told Riggo the news.
20: His first reaction was, you know, come on, Mark. You know, are you sure you want to? And of course, we're like, John, it's, you know, you're a legend. And once we talked about how important this will be for fans, it immediately got him excited about it. And he, you know, you see in the video, if you haven't watched it, I encourage everyone to take a look. It is John. It's authentic. It's real. It's the fans were so important to him. And what a great representative for our franchise and for the history of our team.
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27: 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I'm John Werdahl.
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6: Traffic and weather and Steve Dressner.
12: Let's head to Maryland and Prince George's County, Oxon Hill area for the new crash. Over on the southbound side of 210 at Palmer Livingston, looks like we do have a lane block, seeing a bit of a delay on that southbound side. We're doing okay on the Beltway in Prince George's County and Montgomery County. No problems currently. Along 95 between the two beltways, BW Parkway and 270, traveling incident-free. No major issues along the Route 50 corridor. In the district, southbound DC 295, the road work is set up after Eastern Avenue at last report. Single lane does get you by. 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I'm Steve Dresner. Your next traffic report coming up in less than 10 minutes.
6: The forecast, 7 News First Alert Chief Meteorologist Veronica Johnson.
7: Done with severe weather, the heavy weather well to our south, down in southeastern Virginia. Just a scattered shower and a chance for patchy fog here overnight. Our temperatures will drop to 68 to 72 degrees. And a high temperature Friday, this time 90, 91 degrees with high humidity and a few stray showers or storms between 3 and 8 p.m. Chance, too, for a little wet weather on Saturday, late morning Saturday, and going through the afternoon. High temperature will be at 85 degrees. I'm 7 News Chief Meteorologist Veronica Johnson in the First Alert Weather Center.
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27: Virginia ranked high in the latest CNBC report on top states for business. Virginia finished third overall, ranking high for infrastructure, technology, and quality of life. Maryland came in 36th overall and finished near the bottom for its economy and for the cost of doing business. Home prices have hit an all-time high, according to the National Association of Realtors. The median price last month was just over $440,000. The Realtor Group says home prices have now risen 36 consecutive months. And restaurant closures in D.C. have dropped sharply. The Washington Business Journal reports 32 restaurants closed their doors during the first half of the year. That's down from 56 during the same time last year. Stocks rang up gains Thursday. The Dow up 139. The S&P added 60. The Nasdaq climbed 336 points. John Wardock, WTOP News.
6: Coming up, new questions tonight about Democrats' chances in Maine after their Senate nominee exits the race amid controversy. A closer look with CBS News Chief Washington Correspondent Major Garrett. Just ahead, it's 9:12.
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6: It's 9:14. Glad we could get together on Thursday evening. I'm Ian Crawford. Now to the latest on the U.S. Senate race in Maine. It's been just over 24 hours since Graham Platter dropped out of the race as the party's nominee. But the controversy surrounding his election and then withdrawal could impact plans by Democrats to take control of the Senate. Platter made his decision days after a former girlfriend accused him of raping her, an accusation he denies. CBS News Chief Washington correspondent Major Garrett, host of The Takeout on the CBS 24/7 streaming network, joined Kyle and Ann earlier to discuss if Democrats can still pull out a defeat against veteran Republican Senator Susan Collins in the fall.
22: In theory, yes, but in practice, it's going to be immeasurably more difficult than if this had not come to pass. That's pretty obvious, but Democrats are dealing with that reality. I had one of the Democrats, one of the seven, who've already announced that they're going to seek the party's nomination, Jordan Wood, on my program, The Takeout, mere moments ago, and he said, there's going to be a nominating process for all 16 counties in Maine. Here's one complicating factor quite separate from all of the many controversies that Graham Platner set in motion. Platner, though he posted that exit video last night, is not and has not filled out the paperwork to officially withdraw from this race. Not yet. And my colleague, Caitlin Huey-Burns, reports from Portland, Maine, Graham Platner does not intend to do that until the deadline on Monday, meaning that just injects more uncertainty in all this. Yes, his campaign is over, but until he fills out that paperwork, it's not official, which creates just a kind of aura of uncertainty that Democrats trying to campaign to succeed him simply do not need.
23: Major, most are saying that the only path to Democrats taking control of the Senate runs right through Maine. What does this episode do to all those plans?
22: It vastly complicates them. Now, Susan Collins is a formidable political figure in Maine. Five-term incumbent. She was in solid position before Graham Platner entered this race. And then Graham Platner seemed to harness a kind of raw, progressive, and centrist Democratic energy in Maine. And the primary got 125,000 votes. Turnout was very high. People thought, wow, he's kind of tapped into something. He's found a kind of connective thing between centrist Democrats in the state and more progressive activist ones who maybe had been sitting on the sidelines before. That's all theoretically still something that somebody can harness, but we don't know who that somebody is. It's going to be a cumbersome two-week process to get a nominee by July 27th, which is the state's deadline. So that energy is still there, but we have no idea who can possibly harness it and how they'll try to harness it. What we do know is Susan Collins has a long record of winning in Maine, and she's going to have some $50 million of campaign spending in her coffers, ready to meet whoever that Democratic challenger is come the end of this month.
6: That is CBS News Chief Washington correspondent Major Garrett, who is also the host of The Takeout on the CBS 24/7 streaming network. The oldest woman to travel into space has passed away.
24: Wally Funk, an aviation pioneer who was the oldest woman to launch into space, has died. She was 87. Funk was one of 13 female pilots who went through the same tests as NASA's all-male astronaut corps in the early 1960s, but never made it into space. In 2021, she got her chance aboard Amazon founder Jeff Bezos' Blue Origin rocket.
25: I felt great.
24: At the time, the 82-year-old was the oldest person to go into space.
25: I was just laying down, and I was going into space. And I want to thank you, sweetheart, because you made it possible for me. I've been waiting a long time to finally get it up there.
24: In a post on X, Blue Origin said that they were humbled to be a part of her journey. I'm Lisa Dwyer.
6: Top stories we're working on tonight. A federal grand jury in Ohio has indicted 8 men from 5 states accused of plotting a drone and sniper attack targeting last month's UFC event at the White House. A former U.S. Olympian accused of vandalism at the reflecting pool makes his first court appearance in D.C. Keep it here for full details on these stories in the minutes ahead. Traffic and weather on WTOP and Steve Dressner.
12: In the district, we're certainly backed up on the southbound side of D.C. 295, the work zone. It's currently set up after Eastern Avenue. At last report, only a single lane gets you by. We're seeing delays all the way back to the 50 split. Staying in the district, right now we're good to go on the 395, 695 freeway. No current delays along I-295 or inside the 3rd Street Tunnel. In Virginia, good ride currently along the Beltway. No current problems on 66. I-395 southbound. The express lanes remain closed after the crash cleanup near Edsel. Mainline lanes are currently open and traffic moving pretty well along the 95 quarter. No problems leaving the Fredericksburg area up over the Occoquan. All clear to the Springfield Interchange. 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Our members are the mission. I'm Steve Dressner. Your next traffic report coming up in less than 10 minutes.
6: 7 News First Alert Chief Meteorologist Veronica Johnson joining us. Boy, I could do without some of that weather for this afternoon for a while.
7: Oh, that is for sure. Well, things are really quieting down big time here, and skies are clearing. We'll be looking at mainly clear skies and then turning partly cloudy going through Friday morning. Right now, our temperature is expected to start tomorrow at about 68 to 72 degrees. High temperature range of 84 to 92. That'll put us about 2 or 3 degrees higher than what our temperatures were today. Now, tomorrow we do have some storms, isolated, strong, or severe versus the scattered nature of today. The timing for some of our heaviest weather, 3 p.m. until 8 p.m. And then we wait for Saturday to get some more storms moving through here. Right now, that's looking like late morning going through the evening, but still lots of dry hours. This weekend's temperatures will come down to about 85 to 86 degrees. On Sunday, you're dry, 85 with lower humidity, and we'll keep that low humidity going starting next week. Monday and Tuesday, it's a good thing because we're back to really some high temperatures, 92 on Tuesday with humidity and heat returning. We'll be close to 100 degrees Wednesday, Thursday, Friday of next week. Right now it's 75 in D.C., in Middleburg, and College Park.
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6: 922, if you see a big law enforcement presence near the White House early tomorrow morning, don't panic. The U.S. Secret Service says it'll be conducting what it calls a routine training exercise near the White House complex tomorrow morning between 6:30 and 7 o'clock. People who will see the Secret Service personnel in tactical gear during the exercise, but again, it is just an exercise. But if you do need to drive near the White House complex tomorrow morning, allow yourself extra time to get past it. The District Fringe Festival returns for a second year beginning this weekend. WTOP's Luke Luker tells us it has become a place for new artists, actors, and playwrights to show their works before a live audience.
15: When it's on the page, it may be a wonderful read, but it only lives
0: on stage.
15: Karen Lang with District Fringe says the festival is the most affordable way for these playwrights and performers to get on stage and get a built-in audience.
0: Brand new show, and you're just starting out, and no one has heard of you, getting audience in is hard.
15: They have curated 20 plays spanning comedy, drama, musicals.
0: Improvised Who Did It? Murder mystery. We have a puppet show.
15: Shows are split between three main venues, all either near or on the UDC campus in the Van Ness area. Tickets run $15 for a full performance.
0: You can relax. You can watch the show. You will be entertained no matter what kind of show it is, but you may walk away with something different than what you came in with.
15: Luke Luger, WTOP News.
6: Meta is launching a new AI imaging tool called Muse that could make public Instagram users vulnerable to deepfakes. Muse allows other Instagram users to use photos from public accounts to make AI images without explicit approval or knowledge.
16: So Meta's new AI is similar to other AI image tools where you can create entirely new images or edit existing photos. But there's a big difference. When you describe what you want the image to look like, you can now tag public Instagram accounts. I tested it out for myself this week, making an image of one of my coworkers who has a public Instagram account. And the way that it works is that the AI understands the account that you're referencing and then includes a pretty accurate looking version of that person in your AI image. Now, Meta says that you can use this for fun with your friends, but a lot of people are worried that they could be deepfaked without their knowledge or consent. There are two main ways that you can proactively protect yourself. The first is that you can simply make your account private. If the AI can't see your account, it can't use your likeness. The other way to do it is to go into your settings under a category called sharing and reuse, and you can essentially block people from using your likeness. This is going to be really important for professional creators who don't want to have to turn their accounts private just to avoid having their likeness used in AI images.
6: Caitlin Chirawi covers AI for CNET. Meta also plans to bring the tool to Facebook, Messenger, and its advertisers. Sports on WTOP is brought to you by Amentum, delivering advanced solutions for space and defense. Frank Hanrahan is here as the Age of AJ begins.
17: Yeah, there you go. It is the first game, unofficially, I guess you can count Summer League for the first game for AJ Dabanca, the Wizards' number one overall pick. And so far, he's looking pretty good. He's played 6 minutes, 5 points, 2 of 4 shooting, an assist, and 4 rebounds. So he is a do-it-all type of player, showing why he's the number one pick overall as the Wizards taking on the Utah Jazz. Wiz lead 21-9 late in the first quarter, playing this one out in Las Vegas. So good start for AJ and the Wizards. It was a good ending for France at the Men's World Cup. Mbappe recovers from missing a penalty kick, and then he goes out and scores his 20th World Cup goal, 8th in this tournament, as France beats Morocco 2-0, advances to the semifinals. France will await the winner of Spain and Belgium tomorrow at 3 o'clock, as those winners would move on and face France in the semifinals. John Riggins was a Hall of Famer, was the one of the greatest running backs of all time, Super Bowl 17 MVP for Washington when they beat Miami, had that famous run down the sidelines to help Washington win that Super Bowl. Well, now the team is going to retire his number 44 jersey. Ceremony November 8th versus the Rams. Frank Hanrahan, WTOP Sports.
6: Thank you, Frank. 927.
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6: Traffic and weather, and here's Steve Dressner.
12: Topping our traffic headline, the roadwork's starting to sprout up. Maryland, Prince George's County, over on the outer loop of the Capitol Beltway by Route 4, Pennsylvania Avenue, the work zone, currently has two to the right getting it by with delays. In the district, southbound, DC 295 after Eastern Avenue, that work zone only with a single lane getting it by, and we're seeing delays all the way back to the 50 split. Northbound lanes remain open with no delays. Staying in the district, good to go on the 395-695 freeway. No incidents currently on I-295. I'm Steve Dresner. Your next traffic report coming up in less than 10 minutes.
6: Clearing skies after all this rain. It's going to be mighty muggy overnight and some fog will form. Low temperatures will be in the upper 60s and lower 70s. In Friendship Heights, it's 74 degrees at 9:30.
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6: Good evening, I'm Ian Crawford. Juan Herrera is our producer. Top story we're following for you tonight starts with the U.S. war with Iran. The U.S. and Iran continue shooting at each other while musing openly about ceasefire talks. But one of the key problems appears to be that neither side knows how to handle such sensitive negotiations. WTOP National Security Correspondent J.J. Green joined us earlier with details.
14: Many are asking exactly what the negotiators were doing.
20: We're dealing with two sides that really don't have a common understanding of the position as it stood on the day the MOU was signed.
14: Nicholas Redman, Director of Analysis at Oxford Analytica and Chief Geopolitical Analyst at Dow Jones, says the two sides have some big differences.
20: And those differences have become plain over the weeks that have followed, and now we've had a snapping moment.
26: Their talking or their negotiations, I want to say broke down, but it looked like they never got started if they didn't even understand the simplest of terms, right?
20: Yes, I think the problem was they finessed the language quite nicely, but it meant that the two sides read the agreement in very different ways.
14: So the big question now is, if they were already sitting down and supposedly talking and this happens, they really do have trouble figuring out a way how to get back to the table to start the process again.
6: That is WTOP National Security Correspondent J.J. Green. New tonight, Israel has shared intelligence with the U.S. that it believes points to a new Iranian plot to kill President Trump. That is according to the Wall Street Journal. The report comes as tensions remain high despite that fragile ceasefire between the U.S. and Iran. Neither Israel, Iran, nor the White House directly commented on the report. The White House instead pointed to remarks President Trump made Wednesday acknowledging ongoing threats against him. It also follows questions about Trump's travel after the NATO summit, where he switched from the Qatar-gifted Air Force One to an older presidential aircraft for part of the trip home, though there is no indication that move was directly tied to the reported threat. It's 9:32. President Trump's triumphal arch is one step closer to becoming a reality. The National Capital Planning Commission voted to give preliminary approval to the 250-foot structure planned for Memorial Circle, which critics say would block the view between the Lincoln Memorial and Arlington National Cemetery. WTOP's Jimmy Alexander reports on the meeting's three-hour public comment session, which drew unanimous opposition.
1: My perspective comes from generations of service.
7: Cynthia Morrison's father, grandfather, and son all served in the military, and this past July, the North Carolinian became a Gold Star mom.
1: When he was in the eighth grade, we watched the changing of the guard at the Tomb of the Unknown Soldier together. We stood among those rows of headstones and reflected on what service and sacrifice truly mean.
7: Cynthia says she's not opposed to honoring our nation or its 250th anniversary.
1: For me, that view is not merely visual. It represents continuity and sacrifice and the lived reality of military service and loss.
8: I speak as a private citizen, a Marine Corps combat veteran, son of a veteran, and grandson of generations of combat veterans spanning nearly 200 years.
7: Jimmy Shaughnessy's grandparents are buried at Arlington National Cemetery.
8: We find unity in these spaces. We will be united by parks. We will not be united by an arch.
7: Jimmy Alexander, WTOP News.
6: Now to the latest on the case involving alleged vandalism at the reflecting pool near the Lincoln Memorial. David Hearn, a Bethesda man and former U.S. Olympian, made his first court appearance today on a felony charge tied to the alleged damage. The Trump administration says vandals cut the pool's liner, causing significant damage. WTOP's John Doman has more on the court hearing and the defense's response to the allegations.
22: The courtroom was packed and the hearing was quick, only about 5 minutes, enough for Dern's lawyers to announce he's pleading not guilty and made clear they will fight this case aggressively. No trial date was set, though Hearn's lawyers made clear they want this case to move quick.
23: We have confidence in our justice system to see through this misuse of government power.
22: Another hearing is set for next month. Norm Eisen is one of Hearn's lawyers on the case.
23: If Mr. Hearn can be charged with a felony for touching the reflecting pool, every American is at risk.
22: Hearn left the courthouse with his fist raised in the air while several anti-Trump protesters cheered him on. Outside D.C. Superior Court, John Dome in WTOP News.
6: The man who Democratic voters in Maine initially chose to be their Senate nominee is now out of the race. Graham Plattner's decision to step aside following allegations of sexual assault has led Democrats to quickly start the process to pick his successor. They're not wasting any time either as they prepare to choose a new candidate to face off against veteran Republican Senator Susan Collins. WTOP's Mitchell Miller has Today on the Hill.
24: The field of Democratic candidates seeking to replace Graham Plattner keeps growing. Former state health director Nirav Shah formally entered the race today. Others seeking the nomination include former state Senate President Troy Jackson, former congressional staffer Jordan Wood, and the founder of the Maine Beer Company, Dan Kleben. The nominee will be chosen in the coming weeks by about 600 delegates from across the state. The head of the state's Democratic Party, Devin Murphy Anderson, spoke on MS Now.
25: It is time for us to unify. And what I can say about the process is that we are going to come out of this stronger than ever.
24: Democrats have to pick a new nominee by July 27th. On Capitol Hill, Mitchell Miller, WTOP News.
6: Just ahead in money news.
27: A setback for home sales in June. I'm John Werdahl.
6: And then after being hospitalized overnight and reportedly refusing food and water, the man accused in that deadly attack on two National Guard members was at the center of a court hearing today. We hear more from the Washington Post just ahead. It's 9:36.
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6: 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Traffic and weather on WTOP with Steve Dressner.
12: Let's head back to Maryland in Prince George's County. The road work has been set up on the outer loop of the Capitol Beltway right by Route 4 Pennsylvania Avenue. Currently, two to the right gets you by with delays. Pretty quiet on the Beltway thus far over in Montgomery County. Stacked up in the district, southbound DC 295 after Eastern Avenue. That work zone only has a single lane getting by with a bit of a backup. In Virginia, good to go on the Beltway. No current problems on 395 or 66. And the 95 quarter, pretty uneventful right now, especially southbound. No problems from the Springfield Interchange all the way through the Occoquan down to the Fredericksburg area. I'm Steve Dressner. Your next traffic report coming up in less than 10 minutes.
6: 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Here's 7 News First Alert Chief Meteorologist Veronica Johnson.
0: Severe weather quieting down this evening with some spotty showers left for the remainder of the evening. Temperatures in the

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2: I think that it's to be expected that the latest housing number has come in a little bit weak. We're still in a relatively high interest rate environment, and the economy seems to be cooling a little bit.
1: The National Association of Realtors says the median sales price exceeded $440,000. That's an all-time high. At the closing bell Thursday, the Dow Jones Industrial Average was up 139 points. The S&P 500 added 60, and the NASDAQ gained 336 points. John Werdock, WTOP News.
3: 941, an Afghan national accused of shooting two National Guard members in downtown D.C. last year was hospitalized overnight after reportedly refusing food and water for several days. Ramanula Lakhwanal is accused of driving from his home in Washington State and opening fire on the two Guard members about a block away from the White House the day before Thanksgiving. Specialist Sarah Beckstrom was killed. Staff Sergeant Andrew Wolf shot in the head, said to be making extraordinary progress in his recovery. Washington Post reporter Salvador Rizzo, who covers D.C. federal court and the U.S. Attorney's Office, joined us earlier with the latest.
4: The court scheduled this hearing and basically held it 15 minutes later, which is pretty unusual in and of itself. And prosecutors and the judge basically disclosed that Ramanula Lakhwanal is refusing to eat, in many cases refusing to even drink water. And his health worsened, and he was taken on an emergency basis to GWU Hospital, where he remains. And what we saw play out was this, you know, again, extraordinary court battle, just because prosecutors say we need access to his medical records, but they're protected because the marshals need to figure out a way, you know, to basically preserve his life at this point.
3: What else came out of this court process? Was this the only thing, or were there other issues relating to the case?
4: So the hearing was devoted to this in and of itself. The judge, you know, has been presiding over this case for several months now since he's been indicted. And separately, the Justice Department is considering whether to seek the death penalty in the case. And they've taken formal steps with the grand jury to open that path, although a decision has not yet been made.
3: What will this mean to the court process against him going forward?
4: It's a very sensitive issue because the marshals have a legal duty to basically ensure the well-being of inmates in their custody pending trial, or, you know, the BOP when they're in custody if they're convicted. So, you know, first of all, the justice system only works if you can ensure, you know, a fair trial for defendants. And so that's important. And second of all, you know, it would just be hectic and tragic outcome for victims who couldn't get justice, for the defendant's relatives who had to see him not stand trial and go this way. It's a very sort of serious emergency in the legal system.
3: That is Washington Post reporter Salvador Rizzo. Prosecutors have publicly revealed lots of evidence at day four of Tyler Robinson's preliminary hearing today. He is accused of killing conservative political activist Charlie Kirk almost a year ago.
5: The roommate and romantic partner of the man accused of killing Charlie Kirk told investigators that defendant Tyler Robinson had said he wishes he hadn't done it. Prosecutors played parts of a video of their recorded interview with the roommate, Lance Twiggs, on the fourth day of a week-long preliminary hearing in the case.
6: Did he talk about what he had done?
7: Didn't go into detail. I just asked him in person if what he said was true the night before, and he said it was. I started crying a little bit and said he wishes he hadn't done it.
5: They also showed text messages between Robinson and Twiggs, Discord messages, and a handwritten letter they allege Robinson left for Twiggs, confessing to the crime and professing his love for Twiggs. Robinson appeared stoic while watching the video interview, but appeared to smirk at times while reading the text messages. And after an investigator read aloud the handwritten letter, one of Robinson's defense attorneys leaned over to ask if he was okay. He nodded yes. At the courthouse in Provo, Utah, I'm Hannah Schoenbaum.
3: Just ahead, what does the latest job report say about the economy? We'll break it down with Mark Hamrick of the Hamrick Brief just ahead. More news in 60 seconds.
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6: It's 9:46. Thanks for spending some of your Thursday evening with us. I'm Ian Crawford. Now to your wallet and the economy. This week's jobs report feels really familiar and isn't moving many people off the assessment that we were still in a low-fire, low-hire labor market. Mark Hamrick, who writes about the economy and your personal finances on Substack in the Hamrick Brief, joined Ann and Kyle earlier to break out the latest numbers.
7: Well, the good news is we're not seeing a lot of change in the job market. In other words, no deterioration. And perhaps in this current climate with affordability challenges, we will take that. The unemployment rate remaining relatively low in the low 4% range. But today's data, new claims for unemployment benefits fell by 2,000 from the latest week. Now at 215,000, that is historically a low level as well. Where we are seeing some worsening is with the continuing claims. That's the total number of people who are receiving unemployment benefits, and that is at its highest level in weeks, now at 1.8 million. We've seen it as high as 1.9 million a year ago. So we're improved from a year ago, but we have seen some drip, drip, drip with respect to this continuing wave of people needing unemployment benefits.
8: Mark, let's move over to housing now. It seems still to be pretty slow, with wondering where interest rates are now headed and home prices in the past year. Do we have any crystal balls, as I always like to ask you about this?
7: Yeah, so we got the June data on sales of previously owned homes today, and this closes the book, so to speak, on the spring home selling season, which wasn't getting much spring in its step. And so what we see today is that existing home sales fell 2.4% in June at an annual seasonally adjusted rate of 4 million. That is very low historically, close to the lowest levels in about 15 years if we subtract what happened during the pandemic. But sales are 2.8% higher than a year ago. So depends on whether you're a glass half full or half empty standpoint. The other part is that we did see home prices continue to rise. The national median sales price, which is akin to an average, at $440,000. That's up 1.8% from a year ago. But think about 1.8% in terms of the increase. That's below the overall level of inflation. And so when we have affordability challenges by virtue or lack thereof of home prices rising and mortgage rates really sticking around the 6.5% level for the 30-year fixed, if we're seeing these home prices on a national basis, and we want to, of course, acknowledge the fact that real estate is as local as it gets when we see changes from zip code, state to state. But on a national basis, these prices are not rising as much as inflation overall. And over the past couple of years, the Fed has been concerned the so-called shelter costs were a major contributor to inflation. So from that vantage point, in the sense that we'd all like to be relieved of the burden of inflation, perhaps housing is cooling a bit, and that is a positive.
9: Mark, in our last 30 seconds or so, what's on the horizon when it comes to the Fed and interest rates? Anything that you see that's going to move them one way or the other?
7: So another mantra here to keep in mind is that I think rates stay high for longer. The Fed isn't inclined to move rates at the next meeting at the end of the month, but they are setting the stage for the possibility of a rate increase, a modest one, and the futures markets are factoring that in as well. So erase the suggestion that perhaps we get a rate cut in the near term. We stay where we are or go a little higher in the coming months.
6: That is Mark Hamrick, who writes about the economy and your personal finances on Substack in the Hamrick Brief. 949. 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
10: Let's try to go to Maryland, Prince George's County, over on the outer loop of the Capitol Beltway, right near Route 4 of Pennsylvania Avenue. The work zone is set up. It does have two to the right getting you by. Montgomery County, WTOP's Dave Dildine updates us in the Chevy Chase area, southbound Connecticut Avenue between East-West Highway and Bradley Lane. milling project going in full tilt, and currently it's only a single right lane getting you by the work zone. I'm Steve Dresner, your next traffic report coming up in less than 10 minutes.
6: And we're almost to Friday, and we get the forecast for it live with 7 News First Alert Chief Meteorologist Veronica Johnson.
3: And it's not going to be a bad Friday at all, Ian. We'll have more dry time than what we had today. Still a few isolated storms. Look for those tomorrow afternoon and evening, about 3 to 8 p.m. Temperatures, though, just as high. We'll start out in the low to mid-70s, and we'll get up to around 90 degrees again. So we'll go from Friday, 90 to 85 degrees this weekend. That includes Saturday and Sunday. Saturday, though, a chance for some showers by late morning and a few thunderstorms during the afternoon. These will be mainly isolated again for your Saturday afternoon and evening. Sunday at this point, dry, partly sunny skies, and lowering humidity levels. Finally, a little bit of a pattern change for us. We'll dry out more. It'll feel more comfortable definitely on Monday. Sunshine 85, 92 though with sunshine on Tuesday. And then both the humidity and those higher temperatures climb by mid part of next week. We're forecasting upper 90s for Wednesday, Thursday, and Friday. It's currently 75 degrees in the district, 75 in Arlington and Wheaton.
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6: It is 9:53. The White House is getting into the gas station business. The first so-called Freedom Fuel Network gas station has opened in Philadelphia. A White House official tells ABC News that Freedom Fuel Network is a private company that owns the 25 stations listed on the website, and that the administration is not involved in the company and has not provided any funding.
22: An aide at the White House says this company is reducing its margin simply to make gas prices more affordable for customers. The president put it this way in his post. He said, quote, they are doing this because they love the USA. Of course, not every retailer can do that. Gas stations are known to be a low margin business. But then again, discounts are a time-tested way to drive up sales.
6: That's ABC's Stephen Portnoy. Summer is in full swing, and for thousands of teens and young adults in D.C., it's more than just a break from school. For 15,000 participants, summer is also a paycheck through a program that's been helping young people find jobs since 1979. WTOP's Heather Gustafson has more on the district's summer youth employment program.
23: Mayor Muriel Bowser stepped onto the T-ball field to kick off this year's summer youth employment program. An academy that provides paid jobs and mentorships to 15,000 D.C. teens and young adults.
24: I know a lot of the kids. They see me all the time around the city as well. They're like, hey, Coach Jeff. I'm like, hey, what's up?
23: Jeffrey Myers graduated from high school in the district this spring. As a former player in this program, he now coaches the next generation.
24: It's not about your successes, but rather how you learn from your mistakes. We play sports with them, but also We teach them lessons through the sport we play.
23: In the district.
24: This academy is my first real job. Yes.
23: Heather Gustafson, WTOP News.
6: Maryland health officials keeping an eye on a growing number of cyclospora cases across the state. Since May, 28 cases of the foodborne parasite have been reported in Maryland. Health officials say cyclospora can be difficult to trace because symptoms, most commonly diarrhea, may not appear until up to 2 weeks after someone has been exposed. Sports on WTOP, powered by Maximus, moving people and technology forward. And Frank Hanrahan, it is literally four on the floor.
0: It's a big night for Wizards fans. Everybody, it seems to be happy monitoring the old social media. Everybody's declaring A.J. DeBance a future star.
6: Is he a keeper?
0: He's already a star.
6: He's a keeper.
0: 46-28 Wizards leading Utah. NBA Summer League, the debut of A.J. DeBance for the Wizards. He's got 15 points, 4 of 11 shooting, 4 rebounds, an assist, and a steal in his debut for the Wizards, leading Utah 46-28 late in the second quarter from Las Vegas. At the Men's World Cup, it's France beating Morocco 2-0 from Foxborough. So France moves on to the semis. We'll await the winner of Spain-Belgium. That'll be tomorrow afternoon at 3 o'clock. The Washington Commanders are going to retire number 44. John Riggins will have his number 44 retired on November 8th. Versus the Rams. Riggins, just the seventh player in franchise history to have his number retired. Super Bowl 17 MVP, Hall of Famer, and now he'll get his number 44 jersey retired, so no one will ever wear that number again. At Wimbledon, Coco Gauff taken down in the semifinals by Carolina Mokova in the third set tiebreaker, 12-10. That's off until tomorrow. Get the New York Yankees. Frank Hanrahan, WTOP Sports.
6: Thanks, Frank. Just ahead on WTOP, 8 men facing terrorism-related charges after prosecutors say they were planning an attack on the White House's UFC event. Traffic and weather in 60 seconds.
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6: Here's Steve in the traffic center.
10: Let's head to Maryland and Montgomery County. They are starting to lay the cones down over on the inner loop of the Capitol Beltway. After the American Legion Bridge, currently the right lane is blocked. And do take notice, we have various overnight openings of the Woodrow Wilson Bridge beginning after 10 o'clock this evening. That will be, of course, affecting both directions of the Capitol Beltway. 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I'm Steve Dresner. Your next traffic report coming up in less than 10 minutes.
6: And the forecast from 7 News First Alert Chief Meteorologist Veronica Johnson.
3: Well, our weather continues to quiet down with just some scattered showers and a chance of patchy fog by morning. Temperatures will start out at 68 to 72 the range for Friday morning. For Friday afternoon, 84 to 92 degrees with a few stray showers or storms 3 to 8 p.m. I'm 7 News Chief Meteorologist Veronica Johnson in the First Alert Weather Center.
6: Clearing out for the most part, 74 degrees in Friendship Heights.
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6: Good evening, I'm Ian Crawford. Coming up, a proposed 250-foot arch near Arlington National Cemetery moves one step closer to reality. We break it down and the opposition behind it with Washington Post White House reporter Dan Diamond in about 15 minutes. A federal grand jury has indicted eight men accused of plotting an attack on the UFC Freedom 250 event at the White House last month. What we are learning about why the man accused in that deadly attack on two National Guard members in D.C. was rushed to the hospital. It's 10 o'clock.
5: From ABC News, I'm Dave Packard. The U.S. and Iran trading more attacks while traffic in the Strait of Hormuz grinds to a standstill. Iran hitting U.S. interests in the Gulf earlier today. In several Gulf states, U.S. officials say they intercepted dozens of Iranian drones and missiles. Those strikes coming after American forces launched a second night of attacks on Iranian targets. ABC's Martha Raddatz.
7: President Trump insists Iran wants to make a deal, a claim he's repeated throughout this war, now 5 months long.
8: They want to make a deal so badly.
7: But Iran instead firing missiles and explosive drones at U.S. bases in Bahrain and Kuwait, with the U.S. Embassy in Jordan warning all Americans to seek cover. Those strikes intercepted.
5: An Idaho woman who claimed her toddlers died last year after being vaccinated is facing murder charges, with prosecutors saying it wasn't vaccines that killed the twins, but their own mother. 23-year-old Andrea Shaw is accused of suffocating her twins, Dallas and Tyson, last year after she called 911 claiming she found them dead in a shared bed. Fayette County Sheriff Gary Marshall says they were suspicious from the start.
9: Obviously, it's extremely unusual for two infants to be found deceased and be believed to have passed at the same time.
5: In Utah, the preliminary hearing continued today for Tyler Robinson, charged in the murder of conservative influencer Charlie Kirk. After debate yesterday over video that included Tyler Robinson's former roommate and romantic partner Lance Twiggs talking about Robinson confessing, ABC's Kana Whitworth.
19: Agent Davis.
25: An investigator reading text messages between the two.
26: Tyler says, I had enough of his hatred. Some hate can't be negotiated out. I am sorry to involve you. And then Lance replies, you weren't the one who did it, right? And Tyler says, I am. I'm sorry.
25: Robinson turning himself in 33 hours after the shooting.
5: You're listening to ABC News.
6: It's 10:02 on Thursday night, July 9th, 74 degrees. Skies clearing off early, then some fog forming overnight with lows around 70. Good evening, I'm Ian Crawford. Top local story we're following this hour. Eight men have been indicted in Ohio after federal prosecutors say they plotted an attack on last month's UFC Freedom 250 event at the White House. According to court documents, the group allegedly planned to use explosive-packed drones and then open fire as people try to get away. The men are charged with supporting terrorism and plotting to kill a federal official on federal property. Investigators say the alleged targets included President Trump, Vice President J.D. Vance, and Elon Musk. The plot was uncovered, according to investigators, just 4 days before the event. The man accused of killing one National Guard member and wounding another in D.C. last fall is now in the hospital. Federal prosecutors say Ramanula Lakhwanal was rushed there overnight for treatment they say was needed to save his life.
27: I think there was a real sense of urgency. The court scheduled this hearing and basically held it 15 minutes later, which is pretty unusual in and of itself. And prosecutors and the judge basically disclosed today that Ramanula Lakhwanal is refusing to eat, in many cases refusing to even drink water. And his health worsened last night around midnight, and he was taken on an emergency basis to GWU Hospital, where he remains today. And what we saw play out today was this, you know, again, extraordinary court battle, just because prosecutors say we need access to his medical records, but they're protected because the marshals need to figure out a way to basically preserve his life at this point.
6: That's Salvador Rizzo, who covers D.C. Federal Court and the U.S. Attorney's Office for the Washington Post, who joined us earlier. Lakhwanal has pleaded not guilty to charges tied to the November 2025 shooting that killed West Virginia National Guard Specialist Sarah Backstrom and seriously injured Staff Sergeant Andrew Wolf. It's 10:04, and the former U.S. Olympian accused of vandalizing the reflecting pool at the National Mall has made his first court appearance. WTOP's John Doman was there for David Hearn's arraignment.
11: The hearing started early and ended fast, with lawyers for David Hearn announcing he would plead not guilty to one felony count of damaging property. Outside the courthouse, there was a group of protesters supporting Hearn, waiting to cheer him on.
12: Every American should be alarmed about this prosecution.
11: One of Hearn's attorneys, Norm Eisen, spoke briefly after the hearing and said they would aggressively fight this as long as it goes on.
12: The evidence will establish, as we have stated today, Mr. Hearn is innocent.
11: No trial dates has been set, though another hearing is scheduled for next month. Hearn will remain free throughout this process with no restrictions on where he can go. Outside D.C. Superior Court, John Dome in WTOP News.
6: The Trump administration is taking Maryland to court over its immigration policies. The Justice Department has filed a lawsuit against the state and Maryland Attorney General Anthony Brown, arguing that Maryland isn't doing enough to cooperate with federal immigration enforcement. The administration says some local facilities have refused to turn over immigrants wanted by federal officials, making it harder to carry out deportations. The lawsuit is the latest in a string of legal battles between the Trump administration and states over immigration policy. WTOP has reached out to the offices of Governor Wes Moore and Maryland Attorney General Anthony Brown for comments. The U.S. Secret Service will hold what it calls a routine training exercise near the White House complex early tomorrow morning. It should not affect much of the morning commute, scheduled to run between 6:30 and 7 a.m. tomorrow. People passing by will see Secret Service personnel in tactical gear during the exercise, but if you do need to drive near the White House early tomorrow morning, allow yourself extra time to get past the exercise. The Burgundy and Gold, giving one of the biggest names in franchise history a permanent place of honor, retiring the iconic number 44 of running back John Riggins. Riggo helped Washington win its first Super Bowl title, now becomes just the seventh player to have his number retired by the team. The announcement comes as excitement continues to build around the franchise's future, with work moving forward on a new stadium at the old RFK site. Commanders President Mark Klaus joined us earlier to talk more about honoring a legend and the momentum surrounding the team.
13: What's great about it is we have tremendous partners. The district has just been such a great partner, and certainly the mayor has had such a clear vision. And, you know, we're working with a lot of different local vendors and partners to get this done. And that, you know, as we've said all along, one of the things that's really magical about doing a project like this is it really does bring the community together to get it done. And so that keeps you pretty energized and motivated, even on the days it may be a little longer or tougher, but most of them are really good.
6: The new stadium expected to open in 2030. Coming up in Money News.
14: 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I'm John Huerta.
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6: Traffic and weather on WTOP, and here's Steve Dresner.
10: Let's head to the district. Pretty backed up on the southbound side of DC 295. The road work is set up after Eastern Avenue. It looks like only a single lane gets you by. We're almost backed up to the 50 split. Northbound lane does remain open with no delays. Staying in the district, good to go along the 395, 695 freeway. No current problems on I-295 or inside the 3rd Street Tunnel. In Virginia, very slow on the northbound side of 95 in Stafford County, approaching the exit for Route 1 in Aquia. That's exit 143. That work zone has only a single right lane getting you by with delays. Are you selling your car? Well, watch out for fake payments, unsafe meetups, endless haggling. 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I'm Steve Dresner. Your next traffic report coming up in less than 10 minutes.
6: And your almost Friday forecast from 7 News First Alert Chief Meteorologist Veronica Johnson.
0: Our weather really calming down and easing with some scattered showers left for the remainder of the evening. Temperatures will be between 71 and 75 degrees, then dropping to the upper 60s to low 70s by Friday morning with a chance of patchy fog. And Friday's going to be a little hotter, around 90 degrees this time, 90 to 91 for D.C. Can't rule out a stray shower or storm between 3 and 8 p.m. I'm 7 News Chief Meteorologist Veronica Johnson in the First Alert Weather Center.
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14: NVIDIA is moving into the Woody's building in downtown D.C. The Washington Business Journal reports the chip giant joins a list of companies leasing space in D.C., including Netflix, OpenAI, and Anthropic. Mortgage rates back on the rise. Freddie Mac says the typical 30-year fixed-rate mortgage has climbed to 6.49% this week. And PepsiCo cut prices on its snacks earlier this year, but that failed to lift sales. They were flat in North America. PepsiCo owns brands like Smart Food, Lay's, and Ruffles. At the closing bell Thursday, green arrows for the major stock averages. The Dow Jones Industrial Average up 139 points. The S&P 500 added 60. The NASDAQ climbed 336 points. John Wardock, WTOP News.
6: Coming up on WTOP, despite hours of opposing testimony, President Trump's proposed triumphal arch has cleared another hurdle. We get more with White House reporter Dan Diamond from the Washington Post just ahead. It's 10:12.
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6: It's 10:14. Glad we could spend a bit of Thursday night together. I'm Ian Crawford. President Trump's proposal to build a 250-foot triumphal arch near Arlington National Cemetery is moving through the approval process. The National Capital Planning Commission, a federal planning body that includes several Trump-appointed members, voted to advance the proposal after hearing hours of opposition from veterans, architects, and others. The vote is not final approval, but it does keep the project on track for further review in coming months. Washington Post White House reporter Dan Diamond joined us earlier with the latest on the controversy surrounding the proposal.
5: This is a good vote for President Trump and the people who want to see the arch built in Memorial Circle, this traffic roundabout right inside the boundaries of Washington, D.C., right near Arlington National Cemetery. As you mentioned, it is not the final approval, so it won't mean that the arch is going to be under construction anytime soon, but perhaps as soon as September. That would be when the commission that heard the arch proposal today, the National Capital Planning Commission, that would be when they would come back and potentially do the final vote to let the project proceed. And if that happens, then we might see the arch begin to be built right away after that.
6: We heard a lot of opposition before the commission voted today. What were the biggest concerns that were spoken?
5: Well, I think the parade of people who came and spoke encapsulated all the concerns I've been hearing as we've been reporting on this for the past number of months. There were military veterans or families of veterans who said Arlington National Cemetery is a sacred place. The idea of a 250-foot arch, which would be one of the tallest structures in Washington, D.C., it would be hanging over the cemetery. It would change the views if you're in the cemetery. One person pointed out the construction for the next number of years on the arch might really interfere if you're trying to have a funeral in the cemetery, just how that would change the sacred space that the cemetery is intended to be. So I think that was part of it. There's also the question of whether President Trump can do this at all. The authorization that the administration is citing is that about 100 years ago, Congress said it was okay to build a pair of columns in Memorial Circle. Now, two columns are not necessarily an arch, but the president and his deputies have said they're just following through on abandoned plans that were authorized by Congress years ago. So some of it was legal, some of it was emotional, but all in all, it added up to hours of people saying, please do not build this year, and please go through a more rigorous process than you've been following so far.
6: And you pointed to that century-old plan. I want to expand on this. What is the administration's argument for moving ahead with this now?
5: Well, the administration has said this would honor the 250th anniversary of America, and that's why President Trump chose 250 feet. I think there's some truth to that, and I think I broke the story last year that President Trump got this pitch in the Oval Office as part of the 250th celebration. But it's also pretty clear that this is one of President Trump's pet projects up there with the White House ballroom. So yes, there may be a commemorative aspect, but it's also because President Trump just thinks the United States and Washington, D.C. specifically needs a big triumphal arch here in the capital city, and he wants to be the president to do it.
6: As Washington Post White House reporter Dan Diamond. New tonight, President Trump has removed two Democratic members of the Bipartisan Election Assistance Commission, a little-known federal agency that helps states run elections. USA Today reports the chairman and another commission, both recommended by congressional Democrats, received emails Wednesday notifying them that they'd been dismissed. The commission helps distribute federal election funding, certify voting systems, and provide guidance to states and local election officials. The move means the commission will move is without commissioners and cannot make any decisions. A Republican commissioner already left earlier this year. Another one has reportedly resigned. The change all comes about as election officials across the country prepare for this fall's midterm elections, and they are already voicing concerns about reduced federal support. Quick look at the top stories we're working on for you tonight. Eight men are facing federal charges after prosecutors say they plotted a drone and sniper attack targeting a UFC event at the White House. The former U.S. Olympian from Bethesda, accused of vandalizing the reflecting pool, makes his first appearance in the D.C. courtroom. Keep it here for full details on these stories in the minutes ahead. Traffic and weather on WTOP and Steve Dressner.
10: Maryland, Montgomery County, the works are to set up over on the outer loop of the Capitol Beltway right near the Clara Barton Parkway. Not much as far as delays. The right lane is currently blocked, and the work zone in Prince George's County is also on the outer loop approaching Route 4 Pennsylvania Avenue. That's where 2 to the right gets you by. No problems at the Chesapeake Bay Bridge. 2 lanes open eastbound, 3 available westbound. Over in the district, the road work is set up southbound on DC 295. After Eastern Avenue, at last report, only a single lane gets you by. We do have various openings during the overnight hours over at the Woodrow Wilson Bridge. So, of course, that will affect both directions of the Capitol Beltway. It's supposed to be starting anytime after 10 o'clock, running until the early morning hours. 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I'm Steve Dresner. Your next traffic report coming up in less than 10 minutes.
6: And your Friday forecast from 7 News First Alert Chief Meteorologist Veronica Johnson.
0: Well, our wild weather for today is over. The heavy weather now down in Southern Virginia. We'll just have some scattered showers with temperatures somewhere between 71 and 75 degrees this evening. We'll drop to the upper 60s by morning, and there may be some patchy fog. And then expect a partly sunny afternoon Friday, high temperature 90 to 91 degrees with still high humidity and still a weak weather maker right over our area. Between 3 and 8 p.m., there could be a few stray thunderstorms. Saturday, too, maybe some late morning showers followed by some afternoon and evening isolated storms. We'll have a high temperature about 85 degrees. Beautiful on Sunday, lower humidity, partly sunny, about 85 the high. I'm 7 News Chief Meteorologist Veronica Johnson in the First Alert Weather Center.
6: It is 73 degrees in Silver Spring. Fort Belvoir was 76, and it's 76 at Foggy Bottom, all brought to you by Gutter Helmet. Heavy rain demands a better gutter solution. Save 25% during Gutter Helmet's 45th anniversary sale. And coming up on WTOP, a Utah court hearing is shedding new light on the personal life of Tyler Robinson, the man accused of killing conservative influencer Charlie Kirk almost a year ago. More news in a hair under 60 seconds.
7: 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Our sensors detect the faintest signals below the waves, stopping enemies long before they can surface. 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
6: It's 10:22 in a Utah courtroom today. New details emerged in the case against Tyler Robinson, the man accused of killing conservative activist Charlie Kirk almost a year ago. Recordings were played and text messages were read between Robinson and his former roommate and romantic partner Lance Twiggs.
9: The messages revealed in open court, read aloud by Utah State Bureau of Investigation case agent Brian Davis.
11: You weren't the one who did it, right? And Tyler says, I am, I'm sorry.
9: The messages were allegedly sent to Lance Twiggs shortly after the shooting. They went on to talk about fears that police would find the rifle wrapped in a towel dumped in the woods and that Robinson would not be able to go back and retrieve it.
12: Alex Stone, ABC News, Los Angeles.
6: An Idaho woman who claims her toddlers died last year after being vaccinated is facing murder charges, with prosecutors saying it wasn't vaccines that killed the twins, but their own mother. 23-year-old Angela Shaw is accused of suffocating her twins Dallas and Tyson last year after she called 911 claiming she found them dead in a shared bed.
24: Just days later, Shaw and her husband went on this show run by Children's Health Defense linking the twins' death to the vaccine. Shaw said police didn't buy her story.
25: It made me feel crazy. Because I was telling them that, you know, my truth, and they were getting into my head that I had done it. And I know I hadn't.
24: Medical experts warn groups like this one spread disinformation, pointing out childhood vaccines have been widely studied and are considered safe, with no evidence linking them to suffocation or sudden death.
6: That's ABC's Melissa Adon. 10:23, part of Rock Creek Park is looking a little rough these days, but it's all part of a major cleanup project. DC Water says the construction is tied to its Clean Rivers project, and WTOP's Kate Ryan reports the utility says that when the tunnel is finished in about 4 years, the park will be restored and nearby waterways will be cleaner.
13: Water health is an extremely important part of maintaining the watershed here.
14: Ryan Joyner is the National Park Service superintendent of Rock Creek Park.
13: Piney Branch behind me, there's several other tributaries. They all feed into the Potomac that feeds into the Chesapeake.
14: Joyner says the tunnel being constructed by DC Water will drastically cut the amount of wastewater and runoff that flows into Piney Branch and the other tributaries of the park. Matt Brown with DC Water explains.
15: The tunnel will capture 4.2 million gallons of combined sewage. The tunnel will be about a half a mile long, 22 feet in diameter.
14: And that wastewater will get diverted to Blue Plains for treatment. Juliana Gonin, an advisory neighborhood commissioner of nearby Crestwood, says the project will help protect a treasured resource.
16: Crestwood is surrounded on three of four sides by Rock Creek Park. It's what defines the neighborhood and makes it so special. This project's going to help keep the creek healthy for years to come.
14: Kate Ryan, WTOP News.
6: DC is giving residents a new weapon in the battle against rats. DC Health has launched an online dashboard that lets you see where rodent complaints are popping up across the city and how crews are responding. So far this year, the city says it's handled more than 5,000 complaints and treated nearly 10,000 rat burrows. The new tool is designed to spotlight trouble spots and make it easier for you to report rat sightings through 311. The dashboard is available through the DC Health website. Take that, you dirty rats. Sports on WTOP is brought to you by Amentum, delivering advanced solutions for space and defense. And Frank Hanrahan is here on night one of the new era for the Wizards.
17: Yeah, A.J. Devonta playing for the Wizards, number one overall pick. And he's shown some flashes. The shooting's not great, but that's okay. This is where you work the kinks out. 4-13 from the field, 0-4 from three, but he does have 21 points. He's getting to the line. He's getting a lot of calls, 7-8 from the free throw line. So this is what you will expect to see when he's with the veteran players come the fall. But there is certainly that presence on the court for Devonta facing off against Utah tonight, leading 62-49 with 4:49 left in the third quarter of play from Las Vegas as they kick off the Summer League. In Foxborough, it was the Men's World Cup quarterfinals, France beating Morocco 2-0, Mbappe scoring to lead the way, and in fact, his eighth goal already in this tournament, 20th in his World Cup career. France into the semifinals to await the winner of Spain and Belgium. They will play on a Friday at 3 o'clock. Super Bowl 17 MVP and one of the greatest running backs of all time, Washington's leading rusher John Riggins, will have his number 44 retired November 8th when the Commanders face off against the Rams. Riggo will just be the seventh player in franchise history to have his jersey number retired. Nationals are off until tomorrow. They'll get the New York Yankees. I'm Frank Hanrahan, WTOP Sports.
6: Thanks, Frank. Just ahead, news questions tonight after a report that Israel warned the U.S. about a possible Iranian plot against President Trump. It's 1027.
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6: Traffic and weather on WTOP and Steve Dressner.
1: Let's head to Maryland and Prince George's County, Oxon Hill area for the new crash on the southbound side of 210. Right near Kirby Hill Road, looks like we do have a lane blocked with minor delays. Staying in Maryland, in the Elk Ridge area, northbound 95, before you get to 175, report of the incident. Currently, not seeing much as far as delays. It is contained to the right side of the roadway. I'm Steve Dresner. Your next traffic report coming up in less than 10 minutes.
6: Skies clearing after all of that rain and dreck that we had to deal with earlier today. And because of that, it will get foggy overnight. Low temperatures will be in the upper 60s and lower 70s. In Friendship Heights, it's 73 degrees at 10:30.
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6: Good evening, I'm Ian Crawford. Juan Herrera is our producer. Top story we're following for you tonight starts with the war with Iran. And experts think there may be likely more shooting overnight as both sides try to figure out what to do next. And in the process, they are likely to have to find a new way to come to terms. WTOP's national security correspondent J.J. Green joined us earlier with details.
2: What happens next is really an open question.
3: I'm really not sure.
2: Nicholas Redmond is director of analysis at Oxford Analytica and chief geopolitical analyst at Dow Jones.
3: I think we're going to have a small burst of fighting.
2: But while that's going on, a lot of questions have to be answered.
3: The first question is the president actually going to fully break off talks? That'll be the first thing. Is a diplomatic process going to continue? That'd be one thing that would suggest that there is still an off-ramp in process.
2: But if the talks truly are broken off, there's no diplomatic off-ramp.
3: Then we really are back to something approaching square one.
2: But he says, even if that does happen,
3: there's a chance that the Gulf states might actually take more of a role here.
2: But the problem here is, what will that role be? Will it be militarily, or will it be just a diplomatic role?
6: That's WTOP National Security Correspondent J.J. Green. Israel has shared intelligence with the U.S. about what it believes is a new Iranian threat against President Trump. The Wall Street Journal reports the development comes after as tensions remain high between Washington and Tehran despite last month's ceasefire. The White House did not directly address the report, instead pointing to comments that President Trump made this week in which he says he believes he is among Iran's top targets. The report is surfacing as questions continue to rise around the president's travel after the NATO summit, in which he switched from the Qatar-gifted Air Force One to an older presidential aircraft for part of his trip from Turkey back to the United States. There's no indication that the decision was connected to the reported threat. President Trump's triumphal arch moved forward today. The National Capital Planning Commission approved preliminary site and building plans for the 250-foot monument that would sit in Memorial Circle between Arlington National Cemetery and the Lincoln Memorial. WTOP's Jimmy Alexander reports that officials pushed the decision through despite overwhelming opposition during the public comment portion of the hearing.
4: Those who gave their lives in service to this country should not have a 250-foot vanity monument looming over the landscape where they are laid to rest.
5: Meg Cowan is a resident of New Hampshire.
4: A 250-foot occupied arch with elevators, ticketing, and an observation deck would create a spectacle and a pressure point in a place that demands restraint. This project would not honor that landscape. It would desecrate it.
10: They deserve something better than some poorly planned and hastily constructed memorial.
5: Combat vet Frederick Godchalk is with a veterans advocacy group, Common Defense.
10: That has been conceived by the same administration that has brought you a horribly executed renovation of the reflecting pool and an ill-conceived and executed national fair that is the laughingstock of the world.
5: Jimmy Alexander, WTOP News.
6: 10:33, we turn to the case of a U.S. Olympian accused of damaging the reflecting pool near the Lincoln Memorial. He made his first court appearance today, and WTOP's John Doman, I should say, was in the courtroom.
18: Today, Davey Hearn pled not guilty. Woo!
0: because he is not guilty.
7: A group of anti-Trump protesters gathered outside the courthouse to cheer on David Hearn, though inside the courthouse, the hearing was brief and drama-free. Hearn's lawyers demanding a speedy trial and making clear they were going to fight this felony charge aggressively. While another hearing is set for next month, no trial date was set, and we know it won't happen before next year. Hearn is repped by three lawyers, including Norm Eisen, who spoke briefly after the proceeding.
0: It is not a crime to touch the reflecting pool, to touch water in the United States of America.
7: The judge allowed Hearn to remain free, and he has no restrictions on where he can go. Outside D.C. Superior Court, John Dome in WTOP News.
6: A new stage in the battle for control of the U.S. Senate is unfolding in Maine. Now that Graham Platner has ended his campaign, Maine Democrats need to move quickly to choose a new Senate nominee to take on Republican Senator Susan Collins. And that process is already getting underway. WTOP's Mitchell Miller has Today on the Hill.
8: The head of the Maine Democratic Party, Devin Murphy Anderson, says they hope to create a process
9: that is open, inclusive, transparent, and fair.
8: The party is planning to hold a nominating convention before a July 27th deadline. It would include about 600 delegates from around the state. The field of candidates keeps growing. It includes former State Senate President Troy Jackson, former Health Director Nirav Shah, and former House candidate Jordan Wood. Among the other candidates is Dan Kleben, a Maine brewmaster. The nominee will need to rapidly ramp up a campaign, with polls showing recent gains for Republican Senator Susan Collins. On Capitol Hill, Mitchell Miller, WTOP News.
6: Speculation has swirled around Kentucky Senator Mitch McConnell's health since he was admitted to the hospital more than 3 weeks ago. Here's News Nation's Joe Khalil.
11: We know he's been hospitalized, but we still have not given a reason why. What happened that led to him being hospitalized this time around? We do have some exclusive insight from a source close to McConnell who tells NewsNation tonight that he is in rehab at the hospital, that his condition is improving. He needs time to physically recover. Mentally, he is fine, but still working through the physical aspects of that recovery.
6: Aides to McConnell have declined to release any information about his condition. Coming up on WTOP in Money News.
12: Business leaders on where the local economy could go next. I'm John Werdock.
6: 1036.
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6: It's 1038. Traffic and weather on WTOP with Steve Dressner.
1: Maryland, Montgomery County. The work zone is set up over on the outer loop of the Capitol Beltway right by the Claire Barton Parkway. Last report, right lane getting by. And in Prince George's County, the road work also is on the outer loop right near Pennsylvania Avenue. Two to the right gets you by. In the district, we're certainly jammed up on the southbound side of DC 295. Roadwork is set up after Eastern Avenue. Single lane gets you by at last report. In Virginia, good to go on the Beltway, but pretty stacked up on the northbound side of 95 in Stafford County. The roadwork is before the Aquia exit. Single right lane gets you by with a bit of a delay. I'm Steve Dresner. Your next traffic report coming up in less than 10 minutes.
6: 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Here's 7 News First Alert Chief Meteorologist Veronica Johnson.
2: Done with severe weather, the heavy weather well to our south down in southeastern Virginia. Just a scattered shower and a chance for patchy fog here overnight. Our temperatures will drop to 68 to 72 degrees. And a high temperature Friday, this time 90, 91 degrees with high humidity and a few stray showers or storms between 3 and 8 p.m. Chance, too, for a little wet weather on Saturday, late morning Saturday, and going through the afternoon. High temperature will be at 85 degrees. I'm 7 News Chief Meteorologist Veronica Johnson in the First Alert Weather Center.
6: The radar is, for all intents and purposes, clean around here. 74 in Bowie. Leesburg was 73, and it's 74 in Georgetown at 1040. And money news on WTOP and John Warnock.
12: 40% of business leaders in Northern Virginia expect the local economy to grow in the next 6 months. That's the highest percentage in a year, according to a survey from the Northern Virginia Chamber of Commerce. ZeniMax of Rockville has cut almost 400 workers. The Washington

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1: CBS News is the daily report to talk about what that could mean for both forecasting and public safety.
2: The reality is, before the Trump administration even came back into office in 2025, the National Weather Service was already operating at a deficit. They were looking to already hire, back in 2024, 400 people. So then Trump comes in, DOGE comes in, they end up eliminating 600 additional positions. Many of those people who are career service employees with decades of experience, 100 of those employees were probationary employees. Those are people that were in their first year of contracts who were brought in to help learn the ropes from those more experienced people, and now they've lost their jobs. So the reality is, yes, the National Weather Service was operating understaffed. That was starting to impact what they were doing. And so a year ago, the Trump administration went ahead and said, listen, let's hire 450 people back. What's interesting here is some of those people that they have started to hire back were some of those fired probationary employees. So yes, they are some of those entry-level meteorologists. But let's be fair here. You cannot just check a few boxes and apply to be a meteorologist. This is a highly skilled profession. People get a lot of training. So yes, they are bringing back some of these newer, younger employees. It would be impossible to replace some of that institutional knowledge. Those people took early retirements. But at the end of the day, the tenor inside the National Weather Service is much more positive now than it was a year ago. Okay. They are feeling like they are getting the right people in the jobs. They are coming in. They are filling some of those vacancies. And they are starting to feel better about what they're doing. But there is still a concern that they're still operating at that deficit.
1: Environmental policy expert Tracy Wolf on CBS News is the daily report. Singer Bonnie Tyler has died. She is best known for Total Eclipse of the Heart, one of the ultimate power ballads, and the Footloose song Holding Out for a Hero.
3: Singer Bonnie Tyler, with her distinctive powerhouse voice, soaring to number one in 1983 with Total Eclipse of the Heart. Beloved by generations of fans, that song selling more than 6 million copies. Bonnie Tyler sang over the years, she never got tired of singing that song. Her family says they're heartbroken to announce that Bonnie unexpectedly passed away in a hospital in Portugal as a result of the illness that she was being treated for. Bonnie Tyler was 75.
1: That is ABC's David Muir. A man is being convicted in the 2024 killing of a Germantown man. Prosecutors say 35-year-old DeLondre Sawyer was driving a Honda Accord with three other people in the car when Quentin Brown shot him in the back of the head. Investigators say Sawyer's body was found in a wooded area off Game Preserve Road near Gaithersburg. Brown was found guilty of first-degree murder, armed robbery, carjacking, and several firearms charges. Another man in the car, D'Angelo McCroy, was convicted last year on murder and other charges, while a third man pleaded guilty to being an accessory after the fact. Brown will be sentenced in October. Just ahead, Olivia Wilde is in front of and behind the camera in a new comedy. We will find out whether The Invite makes the guest list with film critic Christian Toto just ahead. It's 10:44.
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1: It is 10:45. Glad we could get together on Thursday evening. I'm Ian Crawford, and new at the movies this week is The Invite.
8: What is this?
9: That's a rug.
8: Did you buy this rug because the neighbors are coming?
9: Oh, my God. Joe, you...

0: bit of a contentious environment in here, so I understand.
1: We love a contentious environment.
0: She's fine, but he is a weirdo.
2: You know, they seem cool, and she's so pretty.
3: The comedy follows a weekend gathering of friends that quickly goes off the rails, turning what was supposed to be a simple get-together into a series of unexpected complications. It's directed by Olivia Wilde, who also stars in the film, along with Seth Rogen, Penelope Cruz, and Edward Norton. We get a review from Christian Toto of the Hollywood in Toto podcast.
4: Well, if you love comedy, if you love dysfunction, if you love cringe theater, this is all that rolled into one, and I enjoyed it quite a bit. You got a wonderful cast here, a really simple concept, a couple that can't stop fighting, invite their neighbors over. Cooler, hipper, at least it seems to be, and then, of course, all the sparks fly. I will share nothing about what happens next, because part of the fun is that discovery. But this is smart, it's sharp, it's very funny, good performances across the board. This is Olivia Wilde's third film. I really think she's hitting her stride as a director, and she's quite good on screen as well. And yes, Seth Rogen is playing Seth Rogen, but his comic timing remains razor sharp, so that doesn't matter at all. Really enjoyed this film, and you know, it feels like it should have been or could have been a stage production. The setting is very constricted. It's really in this one apartment, but it doesn't feel flat, it doesn't feel stiff, it feels alive. And I think that's one of the many things that Wilde brings to the film. I highly recommend it.
3: You also saw another comedy called Gail Doherty and the Celebrity Sex Pass. Was that the name grabs your eye away?
4: You know, it's just about as funny. This is a good week for new comedies. We haven't seen a lot of them in theaters, but this weekend we're getting an overdose. Yeah, it's as silly and sublime as it sounds. It's about a young woman. She's about to get married. Her fiance meets his celebrity crush, and things go from there. And then she decides to settle the score by meeting up with Jon Hamm from Mad Men, obviously a very handsome actor. It is ridiculous, but purposely so. A big, bustling cast. If you've seen movies like Wanderlust and Role Models, you see some of these familiar faces who are very funny in small roles and bigger roles. Again, if you just kind of roll with it, it's not as disciplined as the great outrageous comedies. It feels a little bit trying too hard at times, but it's charming. It could be lewd for sure. But oh, I laughed a lot, and that's the ultimate prize when it comes to comedy. Laughed at both these movies.
3: And can't we use a laugh now and again? That's Christian Toto, host of the Hollywood in Toto podcast. Now the top stories we're working on tonight. A plot investigators say could have turned deadly at a White House event has now led to 8 men being indicted. The man accused of killing a National Guard specialist is now in the hospital after prosecutors say he required emergency treatment overnight to save his life. Keep it here for full details on these stories in the minutes ahead. Traffic and weather on WTOP and Steve Dressner.
5: Maryland, Montgomery County. The new crash is being reported on the northbound side of 270 before Route 28. That's West Montgomery Avenue. And currently, the incident blocking the left side of the roadway. Staying in Montgomery County, the work zone is set up on the outer loop before you get to the Claire Burton Parkway. Currently blocking the right lane, Prince George's County over on the outer loop, right near Pennsylvania Avenue, exit 11. And last report, the work zone is 2 to the right, getting you by with minor delays. I'm Steve Dresner. Your next traffic report coming up in less than 10 minutes.
3: And your forecast to get you into Friday and ultimately to the weekend with 7 News First Alert Chief Meteorologist Veronica Johnson.
6: Well, our active weather, our severe weather over for this evening. So looking at a chance for a stray shower or two and patchy fog overnight. Temperatures will be in the lower to mid 70s this evening and then upper 60s to about 70 degrees by Friday morning. We'll have a high temperature Friday around 90 degrees. So about 2 to 3 degrees higher than today. Expect partly sunny skies, some scattered showers, and an isolated storm between 3 and 8 p.m. Not going to be as widespread as what we saw with the rain and storms today. And we won't be either on Saturday, but Saturday we are looking at the chance for some late morning showers, followed by 3 to 11 p.m., the chance for some isolated thunderstorms. High temperature about 85 degrees and about 85 on Sunday, partly sunny with lower humidity. That low humidity sticking around for Monday and Tuesday as temperatures start rising again into the lower 90s. Your hottest days next week, Wednesday, Thursday, Friday at 97 to 98 degrees. I'm 7 News Chief Meteorologist Veronica Johnson in the First Alert Weather Center.
3: 73 degrees in Rockville, 76 in Fort Washington, and 74 in Ashburn. 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
3: It's 10:52. The Department of Justice and the FBI are investigating the financial operations of the Argentine Football Association. More from News Nation's Blake Berman.
16: The Miami Herald is now reporting this evening that the FBI is investigating Argentina's Football Association for possible fraud and money laundering after more than $300 million and counting could potentially have been moved through U.S. bank accounts and shell companies. Millions of dollars allegedly been spent on luxuries like jets, mansions, and yachts. And even a so-called, quote-unquote, spiritual guide to accompany the team to tournaments around the world.
3: No charges have been announced criminally. Agents based in Washington and Miami are interviewing people with knowledge of the organization's international business operations. Do you remember your first summer job? For 15,000 D.C. teens and young adults, that first paycheck and their first work experience starts this summer. WTOP's Heather Gustafson reports on the kickoff of this year's Summer Youth Employment Program.
17: The job is fun, so you can't beat that.
7: Rocco Gilbert is among the thousands of teens and young adults this summer in the district who are getting their first paycheck. It's thanks to a program that was set in place by former D.C. Mayor Marion Barry in 1979. Gilbert participated in this program as a third grader playing t-ball, and now he's back as a paid coach.
17: I've done a lot of stuff. Now I'm in college, so I'm forever grateful for this place, and I think this is a great place for young people to come and just grow in the game of baseball or softball.
7: Another counselor, Coach Jeff, says this academy has provided him unlimited opportunities.
18: From speaking in front of Congress members to getting scholarships to traveling.
7: In the district, Heather Gustafson, WTOP News.
3: One of golf's most inspiring championships took place in Montgomery County over the weekend as elite players from around the world competed in the U.S. Adaptive Open. The tournament held at the Woodmont Country Club in Rockville, and WTOP's Neil Augenstein is hearing from some of the game's top competitors.
19: The level of the play is just unfathomable.
20: Fort Martin from Potomac tied for 10th in the U.S. Adaptive Open Championship. Players have physical, intellectual, and sensory impairments. Kim Poppert from England won the men's title for the second year in a row. He wishes he had this opportunity when he was younger.
21: Disabled golf has helped me be more confident and more accepting of myself. I think if I'd have had that when I was 7, 8, 9, 10 years old, that could have been really powerful.
22: It takes some work. It takes some dedication.
20: Kim Moore won the women's title for the second year in a row.
22: It's an adaptable game, and it's something that we can all play.
20: Neil Augenstein, WTOP News.
3: Sports on WTOP, powered by Maximus, moving people and technology forward. Frank Hanrahan is here at the cusp of what could be something very big for Wizards fans.
23: Absolutely. A great debut for A.J. Devonta, the number one pick overall by the Wizards, as he did indeed and still making his debut tonight. Late going here. Wizards holding on to an 84-78 lead over the Utah Jazz for Devonta. 27 points on 7 of 17 shooting. 0 for 4 from 3. Did get to the free throw line a lot. 7 rebounds, couple of assists, couple steals. But all in all, a good debut, a stellar debut for the rookie in his summer league first appearance out in Las Vegas. Men's World Cup, it's France moving on to the semifinals after beating Morocco 2-0. It's France's best player, Mbappe, with a goal. And France will await the winner of Spain and Belgium tomorrow at 3 o'clock in another quarterfinal matchup. And Wimbledon Coco Gauff's run at a title comes to an end, gut-wrenching fashion in the semis, losing 12-10 in a third-set tiebreaker to Carolina Muchova. And finals are all set, in fact, for Saturday at the All England Club. Baseball Nats off until tomorrow. They get the New York Yankees, and the Commanders say they're going to retire number 44, John Riggins, a Hall of Famer and the Super Bowl 17 MVP for Washington. That jersey retirement ceremony will be in November when the Rams are in town. I'm Frank Hanrahan, WTLB Sports.
3: It floors me that Riggo's jersey hasn't been retired sooner.
23: Yeah, it's...
3: But that can be said for a lot of
23: Washington. And there are a lot of reasons because of that. The former ownership actually never actually formally retired anybody. But then since the new ownership group has come, you see Art Monk's, Daryl Green's, Joe Theismann has not been yet to retire. That's probably next, but John Riggins will get his due in November. But yeah, you're right. It's amazing that this is hasn't happened yet.
3: All right. Thanks a lot, Frank. Coming up on WTOP, 8 men from several states indicted after prosecutors say they planned an attack on the White House's UFC event. Traffic and weather next.
0: Phoenix has bizarre crime.
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3: Steve at the traffic center.
5: Tapping our crash headline, Maryland, Montgomery County. I-270 northbound on the main line before Shady Grove Road. Crash activity has only 2 to the left getting it by. Over on the local lanes, the left lane is blocked due to the incident. The WTOP Traffic Center is presented by Window Nation. 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I'm Steve Dresner. Your next traffic report coming up in less than 10 minutes.
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6: Well, our weather continues to quiet down with just some scattered showers and a chance of patchy fog by morning. Morning. Temperatures will start out at 68 to 72 the range for Friday morning. For Friday afternoon, 84 to 92 degrees with a few stray showers or storms 3 to 8 p.m. I'm 7 News Chief Meteorologist Veronica Johnson in the First Alert Weather Center.
3: 73 degrees in Friendship Heights.
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3: Good evening, I'm Ian Crawford. Coming up, 8 men have been indicted in an alleged plot to attack last month's UFC event at the White House. We are learning about why a man accused in a deadly attack on 2 National Guard members in D.C. last fall has been rushed to the hospital.
33: Not just not guilty, but innocent is the plea from an Olympian charged with damaging the reflecting pool. I'm John Doman.
3: Good evening, it's 11 o'clock.
34: From ABC News, I'm Dave Packer. A U.S. official says the U.S. and Iran continue to engage in technical negotiations on nuclear issues following 2 days of retaliatory strikes against Tehran this week.
35: President Trump insists Iran wants to make a deal, a claim he's repeated throughout this war, now 5 months long.
36: They want to make a deal so badly.
35: But Iran instead firing missiles and explosive drones at U.S. bases in Bahrain and Kuwait, with the U.S. Embassy in Jordan warning all Americans to seek cover. Those strikes intercepted.
34: ABC's Martha Raddatz. President Trump pushing Republican leadership to pass his Save America Act and pair it with a huge increase in defense spending. He's now asking for $1.1 trillion for the Department of Defense. That's an increase of $350 billion. Congressman James Walkinshaw, a Virginia Democrat, says Americans are already hurting.
2: They can't afford health care because of the Republican cuts. They can't afford groceries because of Trump's tariffs. They can't afford gas because of Trump's war in Iran. We need to be focusing our time, our energy, and our resources on solving the problems of the American people, not continuing this reckless, failed war in Iran that, as we speak, is raging once again.
34: Tragedy in the air.
4: The frightening incident for a student pilot in Argentina, forced to land a Cessna 150 during a training exercise after her instructor jumped to his death midair. Authorities say 42-year-old Leandro Bertazzo had been working as a flight instructor since 2022. On Saturday, the student taking off with Bertazzo from the Flying Parrot Cordoba School. An official from the flight school telling ABC News the instructor told the student, "You know what to do." Then he unbuckled his seatbelt, opened the door, and jumped out of the plane.
34: That's ABC's Victor Oquendo. 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
3: It's 11:02 on Thursday night, July 9th, 73 degrees, clearing skies with some fog forming and a low near 70. Good evening, I'm Ian Crawford. Top local story we're following this hour. Eight men from five states have been indicted after federal prosecutors say they were planning an attack on last month's UFC Freedom 250 event at the White House. According to court documents, the FBI learned about the alleged plot just days before the event. Investigators say the group planned to use drones loaded with explosives, then open fire on people trying to escape. The men are charged with terrorism and murder-related conspiracies. Prosecutors say they allegedly spent weeks planning and gathering weapons, ammunition, body armor, explosives, and other gear before the plot was uncovered. Now to the latest on the Trump administration's claim that vandals cut the bottom liner of the reflecting pool near the Lincoln Memorial. A Bethesda man is accused of damaging the pool, David Hearn. He appeared in court on a felony charge today. Hearn is a former U.S. Olympian. WTOP's John Doman with more on that court appearance and what his attorneys are saying about the case.
33: The courtroom was packed and the hearing was quick, only about 5 minutes, enough for Hearn's lawyers to announce he's pleading not guilty and make clear they will fight this case aggressively. No trial date was set, though Hearn's lawyers made clear they want this case to move quick.
7: We have confidence in our justice system to see through this misuse of government power.
33: Another hearing is set for next month. Norm Eisen is one of Hearn's lawyers on the case.
7: If Mr. Hearn can be charged with a felony for touching the reflecting pool, every American is at risk.
33: Hearn left the courthouse with his fist raised in the air while several anti-Trump protesters cheered him on. Outside D.C. Superior Court, John Dome in WTOP News.
3: It's 11:04. The man accused of killing a National Guard member and wounding another in D.C. last fall is now in the hospital himself. Federal prosecutors say Ramanula Lakhwanal was rushed there overnight for treatment that they say was needed to save his life. Court records show officials had been concerned in recent weeks because Lakhwanal had stopped eating and his health was going downhill. Salvador Rizzo covers D.C. federal court and the U.S. Attorney's Office for the Washington Post, and he says this development raises a whole set of concerns.
8: It's a very sensitive issue because the marshals have a legal duty to basically ensure the well-being of inmates in their custody, pending trial or, you know, the BOP when they're in custody if they're convicted. So, first of all, the justice system only works if you can ensure, you know, a fair trial for defendants. And so that's important. And second of all, it would just be hectic and tragic outcome for victims maybe who couldn't get justice.
3: Lakhwanal has pleaded not guilty to charges tied to the November 2025 shooting that killed West Virginia National Guard Specialist Sarah Beckstrom and seriously injured Staff Sergeant Andrew Wolf. The Justice Department is suing the state of Maryland and the state's attorney general, claiming that sanctuary policies, are interfering with the government's efforts to enforce immigration law. Acting U.S. Attorney General Todd Blanche has told the DOJ's civil division to go after states that have or are reported to have sanctuary laws. In a statement, Associate Attorney General Stanley Woodward says this suit, in his words, proves that the Justice Department will never stand for such lawless action from blue state leaders, unquote. There has been no immediate reaction from the office of Maryland Attorney General Anthony Brown or from Maryland Governor Wes Moore. Colorado, Connecticut, Illinois, and New York are among 20 states being sued over sanctuary laws. A major construction project in Rock Creek Park is getting underway, and it will mean years of work and traffic effects along Piney Branch Parkway in Northwest. But as WTOP's Kate Ryan reports, DC Water says the long-term payoff will be cleaner waterways and a healthier Rock Creek.
0: When you think of Rock Creek Park, you don't think of construction, but as part of its multi-billion dollar Clean Rivers project, DC Water's building a tunnel along Piney Branch Parkway, and officials held a groundbreaking.
9: 1, 2, 3.
0: Woo-hoo! Matt Brown with DC Water explains currently when heavy rains hit, overflows, including sewage, are released into area creeks and rivers. Under the new system, that wastewater will be funneled to Blue Plains for treatment.
10: Right now, in an average year, we have about 25 overflows. So because of this tunnel, we will reduce that number on an average year down to 1.
0: Brian Joyner is the National Park Service Superintendent of Rock Creek Park.
11: Piney Branch, which has long borne the brunt of the heavy stormwater and sewage flows, will finally recover and become the healthy functioning system that was intended to be.
0: Kate Ryan, WTOP News.
3: If you see a big law enforcement presence near the White House early tomorrow morning, don't panic. The U.S. Secret Service says it is conducting what it calls a routine training exercise near the White House complex tomorrow morning between 6:30 and 7 o'clock. People nearby will see Secret Service personnel in tactical gear during the exercise. If you need to drive in the area of the White House tomorrow morning, be prepared for some diversions and allow yourself extra time to get past all of the exercise. It's 11:08.
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3: Traffic and weather on WTOP with a good evening to Robert Workman in the traffic center.
14: Good evening. And on the northbound lanes of 270, crash cleanup underway in Rockville as you approach 28. Multiple lanes blocked. Looks like under police direction, you'll get by over to the left in the regular lanes and to the far right, maybe even on the shoulder in the local lanes as you head up through Rockville. Southbound, currently your lanes are open, but there could be some emergency response. On the outer loop of the Beltway, headed down from 270 towards the American Legion Bridge, look sharp for a construction near the Clara Barton Parkway, blocking the right lane. Other end of town at the Woodrow Wilson Bridge, were set up for several test openings of the draw span during the overnight hours. The monitors are there. They haven't started the closures just yet, but it could happen at any time. When it does happen, it'll be 10 to 15 minutes for the stoppage on the Beltway between Oxon Hill and Alexandria. Roadwork northbound on I-95 in Stafford County. One right lane open from Courthouse Road up past 610. Pretty slow going through there. Maybe an extra 20, 30 minutes on your way up to Quantico. From that point, though, you should be A-OK up to the Beltway. 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I'm Robert Workman. Your next traffic report in 10 minutes.
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6: Well, our wild weather for today is over. The heavy weather now down in southern Virginia. We'll just have some scattered showers with temperatures somewhere between 71 and 75 degrees this evening. We'll drop to the upper 60s by morning, and there may be some patchy fog. And then expect a partly sunny afternoon Friday. High temperature 90 to 91 degrees with still high humidity and still a weak weather maker right over our area. Between 3 and 8 p.m., there could be a few stray thunderstorms. Saturday, too, maybe some late morning showers followed by some afternoon and evening isolated storms. We'll have a high temperature about 85 degrees. Beautiful on Sunday, lower humidity, partly sunny, about 85 the high. I'm 7 News Chief Meteorologist Veronica Johnson in the First Alert Weather Center.
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1: Virginia ranked high in the latest CNBC report on top states for business. Virginia finished third overall, ranking high for infrastructure, technology, and quality of life. Maryland came in 36th overall and finished near the bottom for its economy and for the cost of doing business. Home prices have hit an all-time high, according to the National Association of Realtors. The median price last month was just over $440,000. The Realtor Group says home prices have now risen 36 consecutive months. And restaurant closures in D.C. have dropped sharply. The Washington Business Journal reports 32 restaurants closed their doors during the first half of the year. That's down from 56 during the same time last year. Stocks rang up gains Thursday. The Dow up 139. The S&P added 60. The Nasdaq climbed 336 points. John Wardock, WTOP News.
3: Coming up on WTOP, a key Senate race is suddenly all up in the air after a major Democratic nominee in Maine has dropped out. More with CBS News Chief Washington Correspondent Major Garrett just ahead. It's 11:12.
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3: It is 11:14. Thank you for plugging us into what's left of your Thursday night. I'm Ian Crawford. Now to the latest on the Senate race in Maine. Less than a day after Senate Democratic nominee Graham Plattner dropped out of the race, questions remain about what it means for Democratic chances to win that seat. Plattner withdrew after a former girlfriend accused him of rape, an allegation he denies. The sudden shakeup has Democrats scrambling as they look for a new candidate to challenge longtime Republican Senator Susan Collins in a race that could determine control of the U.S. Senate. CBS News Chief Washington Correspondent, host of The Takeout on the CBS News 24/7 streaming network, joined Kyle Cooper earlier to discuss what's next.
16: In theory, yes, but in practice, it's going to be immeasurably more difficult
5: than if this had not come to pass. That's pretty obvious, but Democrats are dealing with that reality. I had one of the Democrats, one of the seven, who've already announced that they're going to seek the party's nomination, Jordan Wood, on my program, The Takeout. There's going to be a nominating process for all 16 counties in Maine. Here's one complicating factor, quite separate from all of the many controversies that Graham Plattner set in motion. Plattner, though he posted that exit video last night, is not and has not filled out the paperwork to officially withdraw from this race. Not yet. And my colleague, Caitlin Huey Burns, reports from Portland, Maine, Graham Plattner does not intend to do that until the deadline on Monday, meaning that just injects more uncertainty in all this. Yes, his campaign is over, but until he fills out that paperwork, it's not official, which creates just a kind of aura of uncertainty that Democrats trying to campaign to succeed him simply do not need.
16: Major, most are saying that the only path to Democrats taking control of the Senate runs right through Maine. What does this episode do to all those plans?
5: It vastly complicates them. Now, Susan Collins is a formidable political figure in Maine. Five-term incumbent. She was in solid position before Graham Plattner entered this race. And then Graham Plattner seemed to harness a kind of raw, progressive, and centrist Democratic energy in Maine. And the primary got 125,000 votes. Turnout was very high. People thought, wow, he's kind of tapped into something. He's found a kind of connective thing between centrist Democrats in the state and more progressive activist ones who maybe had been sitting on the sidelines before. That's all theoretically still something that somebody can harness, but we don't know who that somebody is. It's going to be a cumbersome two-week process to get a nominee by July 27th, which is the state's deadline. So that energy is still there, but we have no idea who can possibly harness it and how they'll try to harness it. What we do know is Susan Collins has a long record of winning in Maine, and she's going to have some $50 million of campaign spending in her coffers, ready to meet whoever that Democratic challenger is come the end of this month.
3: That is CBS News Chief Washington Correspondent Major Garrett. John Riggins helped deliver the Burgundy and Gold's first Super Bowl title, securing his history in Washington football history. Now the Commanders are taking the next step, announcing that Riggins' iconic number 44 will become just the seventh jersey retired in team history. To Commanders team president Mark Klaus joined us earlier and described the moment when he told Riggins the news.
17: His first reaction was, you know, come on, Mark. You know, are you sure you want to? And of course, we're like, John, it's, you know, you're a legend. And once we talked about how important this will be for fans, it immediately got him excited about it. And he, you know, you see in the video, if you haven't watched it, I encourage everyone to take a look. It is John. It's authentic. It's real. It's the fans were so important to him, and what a great representative for our franchise and for the history of our team.
3: That's Commanders team president Mark Klausa. Top stories we're working on for you tonight. A federal grand jury in Ohio has indicted 8 men from 5 states accused of plotting a drone and sniper attack targeting last month's UFC event at the White House. A former Olympian accused of vandalism at the Reflecting Pool makes his first D.C. court appearance today. Keep it here for full details on these stories in the minutes ahead. Traffic and weather on WTOP, and we start with Robert Workman.
14: Construction slowdowns in northeast, southbound DC 295. You're down to just one lane open from Burroughs Avenue down past Benning Road, and the delays begin just south of Eastern Avenue. New York Avenue, a lot better in spite of the traffic lights on the way over to the 3rd Street Tunnel. They've also set up road work on the outer loop of the Beltway in Prince George's County. Two left lanes blocked as you head past Joint Base Andrews around Pennsylvania Avenue up towards Ritchie Marlboro Road. Lanes open right now both ways at the Wilson Bridge, but we are scheduled for several overnight test openings of the draw span, and the monitors are on the scene there, so this could happen pretty much at any time now. We'll give you as much advance warning as we get. On the northbound lanes of I-95, there's road work in Stafford coming up from Courthouse Road past 610. Only a single right lane is open through there. Pretty slow going, then better between Dale City and the Beltway. Accident cleanup continues in Rockville northbound on 270 at 28. Follow police direction. I think if you're in the regular lanes, you're going to want to stay to the left. If you're in the local lanes, move over to the right. 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I'm Robert Workman, your next traffic report in 10 minutes.
3: And the forecast to get you toward Friday and on toward the weekend, or at least closer to it anyway, with 7 News First Alert Chief Meteorologist Veronica Johnson.
6: Done with severe weather, the heavy weather well to our south, down in southeastern Virginia. Just a scattered shower and a chance for patchy fog here overnight. Our temperatures will drop to 68 to 72 degrees. And a high temperature Friday, this time 90, 91 degrees with high humidity and a few stray showers or storms between 3 and 8 p.m. Chance, too, for a little wet weather on Saturday, late morning Saturday, and going through the afternoon. High temperature will be at 85 degrees. I'm 7 News Chief Meteorologist Veronica Johnson in the First Alert Weather Center.
3: 73 degrees in both Herndon and Hyattsville, 75 at Foggy Bottom, brought to you by Len the Plumber Heating and Air. 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And coming up on WTOP, a Utah judge heard recordings and reviewed text messages as prosecutors laid out more of their case against a man accused of killing conservative activist Charlie Kirk. 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
3: It's 11:22 on Thursday evening, and a judge in Utah has heard new evidence today as that judge weighs evidence in the case against Tyler Robinson and whether it should move forward. Robinson is charged with the shooting death of conservative activist Charlie Kirk almost a year ago. Among the evidence presented were recordings and text messages, including a police interview with Robinson's roommate and romantic partner, Lance Twiggs.
23: At that critical hearing in Utah, a never-before-seen interview with witness alleging Tyler Robinson expressed regret the day after Charlie Kirk was gunned down.
24: My name is Lance Twiggs.
23: Lance Twiggs, the suspect's former roommate and romantic partner, received messages from Robinson that prosecutors say contained a confession.
24: I just asked him in person if what he said was true the night before, and he said it was. I started crying a little bit and said he wishes he hadn't done it.
23: Prosecutors pointing to one note Twiggs says he found under a keyboard reading, "I had the opportunity to take out Charlie Kirk and I'm going to take it."
3: That is a report from ABC News. The District Fringe Festival returns for a second year beginning this weekend. WTOP's Luke Lukert tells us it has become a place for new artists, actors, and playwrights to showcase their work in front of a live audience.
25: When it's on the page, it may be a wonderful read, but it only lives on stage.
26: Karen Lang with District Fringe says the festival is the most affordable way for these playwrights and performers to get on stage and get a built-in audience.
25: Brand new show, and you're just starting out, and no one has heard of you. Getting audience in is hard.
26: They have curated 20 plays spanning comedy, drama, musicals.
25: Improvised Who Did It? Murder mystery. We have a puppet show.
26: Shows are split between three main venues, all either near or on the UDC campus. In the Van Ness area, tickets run $15 for a full performance.
25: You can relax, you can watch the show. You will be entertained no matter what kind of show it is, but you may walk away with something different than what you came in with.
26: Luke Luger, WTOP News.
3: It's 11:24.
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32: No, we're talking about news, local news. If it happens in the DMV, we cover it.
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7: Police in Silver Spring are seeking information.
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3: Hit the right button. 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
8: There you go.
3: Well, oh, thank goodness.
8: AJ DeMonza pressed the button tonight. He was ready and set and go and had a great debut for the Wiz. 27 points out in Summer League in Las Vegas. 7 of 18 from the field. 0 for 5 from 3, but he gets to the line. 7 rebounds. You feel his presence out there. Trey Johnson had 26 points for the Wizards, who beat Utah 92-88. So Wizards fans tonight happy that AJ DeMonza is on their team moving forward. At the World Cup, moving forward is France onto the semifinals, beating Morocco 2-0 in Foxborough. Kylian Mbappe, France's best player, coming through. Another goal, his 8th in this tournament, 20th. In his World Cup career, as France advances, will await the winner of Spain and Belgium Friday afternoon at 3 o'clock. And Wimbledon Coco Gauff's run comes to an end in the semifinals, losing 12-10 in a tough third set tiebreak. Nationals were off tonight. They host the New York Yankees on Friday night to start a weekend series at Nats Park. And the Commanders are going to retire John Riggins' number 44 jersey November 8th. Versus the LA Rams, Hall of Famer, Super Bowl 17 MVP, 9 years in Washington, as he is the team's all-time leading rusher. Almost 80 touchdowns on the ground with the Washington football team. I'm Frank Hanrahan, WTOP Sports.
3: You know, it's weird because I remember when he came into the league, and didn't he come into the league with the New York Jets?
8: New York Jets first,
3: and,
8: yeah.
3: And he was like, okay, he's the future, he's the future. And he didn't really do that well. He was good. He was all pro 1 year.
8: Yeah.
3: But when he came to D.C., when he came to the Burgundy and Gold, it was like he hit another gear and he just owned it.
8: Oh, he had a gear and he owned it, too. He owned the town. He was something when he was running things and running the Washington team to the Super Bowl. So, yeah, he had a great career and well-deserved.
3: Admiring from afar, it was really something to see. And I'm glad he's getting his number retired at long last. Thanks, Frank. Coming up on WTOP after traffic and weather, a new report says Israel shared intelligence pointing toward a potential threat against President Trump. It's 11:27.
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3: Traffic and weather on WTOP, and here's Robert Workman.
14: Standing by for a test opening of the draw span at the Woodrow Wilson Bridge. That'll stop all traffic for 10 or 15 minutes, and they plan on doing that a few times during the overnight hours. We will be the first ones to tell you when it happens. On the northbound lanes of I-95, construction is going to be there all night from Stafford, Courthouse Road going up past 610. Only a single right lane open through there. Doing better after that as you head for Dale City and Springfield. No issues reported on 395 towards the 14th Street Bridge. Downtown roadworks southbound on DC 295. Kenilworth Avenue as you head south of Burroughs Avenue. You're down to just one lane open down towards Benning Road. Pretty slow as you head south of Eastern Avenue. I'm Robert Workman. Your next traffic report in 10 minutes.
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4: A growing field of Democratic Senate candidates take shape in Maine after a campaign collapses. I'm Mitchell Miller today on The Hill.
5: Well, our weather continues to quiet down with just some scattered showers and a chance of patchy fog by morning. Temperatures will start out at 68 to 72 the range for Friday morning. For Friday afternoon, 84 to 92 degrees with a few stray showers or storms 3 to 8 p.m. I'm 7 News Chief Meteorologist Veronica Johnson in the First Alert Weather Center.
2: Right now, we're at 73 degrees in our nation's capital.
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2: Good Thursday evening, July 9th, 2026. We do indeed thank you for taking us along for the 11:30 report. Welcome in. Glad you're with us. I'm Dean Lane. Juan Herrera is our producer. Our top stories. We begin the ride this half hour updating you on the war between the U.S. and Iran. The U.S. and Iran continue, as we speak, shooting at each other while musing openly about ceasefire talks at the same time. But one of the key problems appears to be tonight, neither side seems to know how to handle such sensitive negotiations. For more, we turn to WTOP National Security Correspondent J.J. Green.
16: Many are asking exactly what the negotiators were doing.
17: We're dealing with two sides that really don't have a common understanding of the position as it stood on the day the MOU was signed.
16: Nicholas Redman, Director of Analysis at Oxford Analytica and Chief Geopolitical Analyst at Dow Jones, says the two sides have some big differences.
17: And those differences have become plain over the weeks that have followed, and now we've had a snapping moment.
18: Their talking or their negotiations, I want to say broke down, but it looked like they never got started if they didn't even understand the simplest of terms, right?
17: Yes, I think the problem was they finessed the language quite nicely, but it meant that the two sides read the agreement in very different ways.
16: So the big question now is, if they were already sitting down and supposedly talking and this happens, they really do have trouble figuring out a way how to get back to the table to start the process again.
2: WTOP National Security Correspondent J.J. Green. Time now, 11:33 on WTOP Thursday evening. Turning now to Israel, sharing intelligence apparently this week with the U.S. that it believes points to a new Iranian plot to kill President Donald Trump. That tonight is according to the Wall Street Journal. The report comes as tensions remain high despite a fragile ceasefire between the U.S. and Iran, as we've been reporting. Neither Israel, Iran, nor the White House directly commented this week on that report. The White House instead pointed to remarks that President Trump made on Wednesday, acknowledging ongoing threats against him. It also follows questions apparently about Mr. Trump's travel after the NATO summit, where he, you may have seen, switched from the Qatar gifted Air Force One to an older presidential aircraft for part of that trip home, though there is no indication that move was directly tied to the reported threat. We'll keep you updated here on WTOP. Time now, 11:34. President Donald Trump's triumphal arch is a step closer to becoming a reality tonight. The National Capital Planning Commission voting to give preliminary approval this week to the 250-foot structure planned for the Memorial Circle, which critics say would block the view between the Lincoln Memorial and Arlington National Cemetery. Tonight, WTOP's Jimmy Alexander reports The meeting's three-hour public comment session drew unanimous opposition to this project.
0: My perspective comes from generations of service.
19: Cynthia Morrison's father, grandfather, and son all served in the military, and this past July, the North Carolinian became a Gold Star mom.
0: When he was in the eighth grade, we watched the changing of the guard at the Tomb of the Unknown Soldier together. We stood among those rows of headstones and reflected on what service and sacrifice truly mean.
19: Cynthia says she's not opposed to honoring our nation or its 250th anniversary.
0: For me, that view is not merely visual. It represents continuity and sacrifice and the lived reality of military service and loss.
20: I speak as a private citizen, a Marine Corps combat veteran, son of a veteran, and grandson of generations of combat veterans spanning nearly 200 years.
19: Jimmy Shaughnessy's grandparents are buried at Arlington National Cemetery.
20: We find unity in these spaces. We will be united by parks. We will not be united by an arch.
19: Jimmy Alexander, WTOP News.
2: The former U.S. Olympian accused of vandalizing the reflecting pool in the National Mall, making his first appearance in court this week. WTOP's John Doman was there for David Hearn's arraignment.
21: The hearing started early and ended fast, with lawyers for David Hearn announcing he would plead not guilty to one felony count of damaging property. Outside the courthouse, there was a group of protesters supporting Hearn, waiting to cheer him on.
22: Every American should be alarmed about this prosecution.
21: One of Hearn's attorneys, Norm Eisen, spoke briefly after the hearing and said they would aggressively fight this as long as it goes on.
22: The evidence will establish, as we have stated today, Mr. Hearn is innocent.
21: No trial dates has been set, though another hearing is scheduled for next month. Hearn will remain free throughout this process with no restrictions on where he can go. Outside D.C. Superior Court, John Dome in WTOP News.
2: The man who Democratic voters in Maine initially chose to be their Senate nominee is out of the race tonight. Graham Plattner's decision to step aside following a new allegation of sexual assault has led Democrats now to quickly start the process of picking his successor. They're not wasting any time, we hear tonight, as they prepare to choose a new candidate to face off against Republican Senator Susan Collins. WTOP Capitol Hill correspondent Mitchell Miller, Thursday evening, Today on the Hill.
23: The field of Democratic candidates seeking to replace Graham Plattner keeps growing. Former state health director Nirav Shah formally entered the race today. Others seeking the nomination include former state Senate President Troy Jackson, former congressional staffer Jordan Wood, and the founder of the Maine Beer Company, Dan Kleben. The nominee will be chosen in the coming weeks by about 600 delegates from across the state. The head of the state's Democratic Party, Devin Murphy Anderson, spoke on MS Now.
24: It is time for us to unify. And what I can say about the process is that we are going to come out of this stronger than ever.
23: Democrats have to pick a new nominee by July 27th. On Capitol Hill, Mitchell Miller, WTOP News.
2: It is Thursday evening, July 9th. Thanks for taking the ride with us. Time now, 11:37.
25: ABC News, I'm Dave Packer. A U.S. official says the U.S. and Iran continue to engage in technical negotiations on nuclear issues following 2 days of retaliatory strikes against Tehran this week.
26: President Trump insists Iran wants to make a deal, a claim he's repeated throughout this war, now 5 months long.
27: They want to make a deal so badly.
26: But Iran instead firing missiles and explosive drones at U.S. bases in Bahrain and Kuwait, with the U.S. Embassy in Jordan warning all Americans to seek cover. Those strikes intercepted.
25: ABC's Martha Raddatz. President Trump pushing Republican leadership to pass his Save America Act and pair it with a huge increase in defense spending. He's now asking for $1.1 trillion for the Department of Defense, an increase of $350 billion. A student pilot in Argentina forced to land a Cessna during a training exercise after her instructor jumped to his death midair. This is ABC News.
2: Good Thursday evening, July 9th. Thanks for taking the 11:30 ride with us. Welcome in. 11:38, the time to be at that. And good evening to Robert Workman Thursday at the WTOP Traffic Center.
14: Good evening, Dean. Good news from 270. All lanes now open. Earlier crash had blocked multiple lanes northbound near Route 28 in the regular lanes as well as the local lanes, but now all of your lanes are open and the delay is quickly cleared. Southbound looks good coming down towards the Beltway. No issues on 495 through College Park and Silver Spring. There's a spot of work on the outer loop of the Beltway just before the American Legion Bridge. As you approach the Claire Barton Parkway, the right lane is barreled off. Stay center and left to get by. Inner loop looks good coming up from Tyson's across the Legion Bridge. On the right across the Wilson Bridge, you'll see a lot of flashing lights there. they're anticipating, we all are, several little test openings of the draw span at the Wilson Bridge overnight between now and 5 a.m. Haven't had the first one yet. When they do, they'll stop all traffic for 10 to 15 minutes, raise the draw span, lower the draw span, and then they'll do it again a little while after that. Haven't gotten word on when the first one is going to be, but as soon as I get that, I'm passing it straight on to you. I'm Robert Workman, your next traffic report in 10 minutes.
2: 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Here now, 7 News First Alert Chief Meteorologist Veronica Johnson with a look at that weekend forecast.
5: Severe weather quieting down this evening with some spotty showers left for the remainder of the evening. Temperatures in the low to mid-70s. Overnight, we'll drop down to 68 to 72 degrees with partly cloudy skies, and there could be some areas of fog. And more sunshine expected on Friday. A higher temperature, this time around 90 degrees. Can't rule out a stray thunderstorm between 3 and 8 p.m., but there'll be less coverage, not as widespread as what we saw today. I'm 7 News Chief Meteorologist Veronica Johnson in the First Alert Weather Center.
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1: WTOP at 11:42. Good Thursday evening. Welcome in. An Afghan national accused of shooting 2 National Guard members in downtown D.C. last year was hospitalized this week after reportedly refusing food and water. He's accused of driving from his home in Washington State in this event and opening fire that night on the 2 Guard members about a block from the White House the day before Thanksgiving. Specialist Sarah Beckstrom was killed while Staff Sergeant Andrew Wolf was shot in the head and is said to be making extraordinary progress in his recovery. We turned out a Washington Post reporter, Salvador Rizzo, who covers D.C. federal courts in the U.S. Attorney's Office, joining WTOP's Ian Crawford with the latest.
7: The court scheduled this hearing and basically held it 15 minutes later, which is pretty unusual in and of itself. And prosecutors and the judge basically disclosed that Ramanula Lakhanwal is refusing to eat, in many cases refusing to even drink water. And his health worsened, and he was taken on an emergency basis to GWU Hospital, where he remains. And what we saw play out was this, you know, again, extraordinary court battle, just because prosecutors say we need access to his medical records, but they're protected because the marshals need to figure out a way, you know, to basically preserve his life at this point.
8: What else came out of this court process? Was this the only thing, or were there other issues relating to the case?
7: So the hearing was devoted to this in and of itself. The judge, you know, has been presiding over this case for several months now since he's been indicted. And separately, the Justice Department is considering whether to seek the death penalty in the case. And they've taken formal steps with the grand jury to open that path, although a decision has not yet been made.
8: What will this mean to the court process against him going forward?
7: It's a very sensitive issue because the marshals have a legal duty to basically ensure the well-being of inmates in their custody pending trial or, you know, the BOP when they're in custody if they're convicted. So, you know, first of all, the justice system only works if you can ensure, you know, a fair trial for defendants. And so that's important. And second of all, you know, it would just be hectic and tragic outcome for victims who couldn't get justice, for the defendant's relatives who had to see him not stand trial and go this way. It's a very sort of serious emergency in the legal system.
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1: 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Good evening. Welcome in for the ride. I'm Dean Lane. Glad you're with us.
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1: Now to your wallet Thursday night here on WTOP. Talking the economy, this week's jobs report feels really familiar and is not moving many people off the assessment that we are still in a higher labor market right now. To flesh this out this evening, Mark Hamrick, who writes about the economy and your personal finances at Substack in the Hamrick Brief, joining Ann and Kyle to break down the latest numbers for us.
10: Well, the good news is we're not seeing a lot of change in

0: the job market. In other words, no deterioration. And perhaps in this current climate with affordability challenges, we will take that. The unemployment rate remaining relatively low in the low 4% range. But today's data, new claims for unemployment benefits fell by 2,000 from the latest week. Now at 215,000, that is historically a low level as well. Where we are seeing some worsening is with the continuing claims. That's the total number of people who are receiving unemployment benefits. And that is at its highest level in weeks, now at 1.8 million. We've seen it as high as 1.9 million a year ago. So we're improved from a year ago, but we have seen some drip, drip, drip with respect to this continuing wave of people needing unemployment benefits.
1: Mark, let's move over to housing now. It seems still to be pretty slow with wondering where interest rates are now headed and home prices in the past year. Do we have any crystal balls, as I always like to ask you about this?
0: Yeah, so we got the June data on sales of previously owned homes today. And this closes the book, so to speak, on the spring home selling season, which wasn't getting much spring in its step. And so what we see today is that existing home sales fell 2.4% in June at an annual seasonally adjusted rate of 4 million. That is very low historically, close to the lowest levels in about 15 years if we subtract what happened during the pandemic. But sales are 2.8% higher than a year ago. So depends on whether you're a glass half full or half empty standpoint. The other part is that we did see home prices continue to rise. The national median sales price, which is akin to an average, at $440,000. That's up 1.8% from a year ago. But think about 1.8% in terms of the increase. That's below the overall level of inflation. And so when we have affordability challenges by virtue or lack thereof of home prices rising and mortgage rates really sticking around the 6.5% level for the 30-year fixed, if we're seeing these home prices on a national basis, and we want to, of course, acknowledge the fact that real estate is as local as it gets when we see changes from zip code, state to state. But on a national basis, these prices are not rising as much as inflation overall. And over the past couple of years, the Fed has been concerned the so-called shelter costs were a major contributor to inflation. So from that vantage point, in the sense that we'd all like to be relieved of the burden of inflation, perhaps housing is cooling a bit, and that is a positive.
2: Mark, in our last 30 seconds or so, what's on the horizon when it comes to the Fed and interest rates? Anything that you see that's going to move them one way or the other?
0: So another mantra here to keep in mind is that I think rates stay high for longer. The Fed isn't inclined to move rates at the next meeting at the end of the month, but they are setting the stage for the possibility of a rate increase, a modest one, and the futures markets are factoring that in as well. So erase the suggestion that perhaps we get a rate cut in the near term. We stay where we are or go a little higher in the coming months.
3: 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He writes about the economy and your personal finances on Substack in the Hamrick Brief. 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
4: Traffic on hold at the Woodrow Wilson Bridge, the first of the test openings of the draw span for this evening and the early morning hours. We'll do two or three more after midnight. We'll keep you posted on that. Traffic should be released here in just a couple of minutes. I see the draw span coming back down into place, so shouldn't be too much longer. If you're on the inner loop of the Beltway coming past 295 in Oxon Hill or on the outer loop over near Route 1 in Alexandria. Northbound on I-95, Stafford County, construction, milling and paving from Courthouse Road up past 610. Only a single right lane is open through there. Kind of slow, cost you an extra 15 or 20 minutes. Then from Quantico to Springfield, you should be A-OK. I'm Robert Workman, your next traffic report in 10 minutes.
5: Our wild weather calming down. Just some scattered showers expected for the rest of the evening. And overnight, chance for some patchy fog. Temperatures will drop into the low to mid-70s and upper 60s by morning. Friday's high temperature somewhere between 84 and 92 degrees, partly cloudy skies, and a chance of a stray shower or storm. I'm 7 News Chief Meteorologist Veronica Johnson in the First Alert Weather Center.
3: 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And coming right up this half hour for you on WTLP and the 1130 Report.
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13: Good day, sun.
3: Well, no secret here. Summer is in full swing this week, and for thousands of teens and young adults alike in D.C., it's more than just a break from school. For about 15,000 participants, actually, summer also means a paycheck through a program that's actually been helping young people find jobs since 1979. Tonight, WTOP with more on the district's Summer Youth Employment Program.
6: Mayor Muriel Bowser stepped onto the T-ball field to kick off this year's Summer Youth Employment Program. An academy that provides paid jobs and mentorships to 15,000 D.C. teens and young adults.
14: I know a lot of the kids. They see me all the time around the city as well. They're like, "Hey, Coach Jeff." I'm like, "Hey, what's up?"
6: Jeffrey Myers graduated from high school in the district this spring. As a former player in this program, he now coaches the next generation.
14: It's not about your successes, but rather how you learn from your mistakes. We play sports with them, but also we teach them lessons through the sport we play.
6: In the district.
14: This academy is my first real job, yes.
6: Heather Gustafson, WTOP News.
3: One of the golf field most inspiring championships taking place locally in Montgomery County over the weekend, and elite players from around the world competed in the U.S. Adaptive Open. Now, the tournament was held at Woodmont Country Club, we're told, in Rockville, and WTOP's very own Neil Eugenstein is hearing this week from some of the game's top competitors.
15: The level of the play is just unfathomable.
8: Ford Martin from Potomac tied for 10th in the U.S. Adaptive Open Championship. Players have physical, intellectual, and sensory impairments. Kim Poppert from England won the men's title for the second year in a row. He wishes he had this opportunity when he was younger.
16: Cerebral golf has helped me be more confident and more accepting of myself. I think if I'd have had that when I was 7, 8, 9, 10 years old, that could have been really powerful.
7: It takes some work, it takes some dedication.
8: Kim Moore won the women's title for the second year in a row.
7: It's an adaptable game, and it's something that we can all play.
8: Neil Eugenstein, WTOP News.
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3: And speaking of sports, it's Frankie Cerin.
17: Wizards fans are waiting for this debut of A.J. Devonta, the number one overall pick, and they were not disappointed as Devonta pumped in 27 points, 7 of 18 shooting, had 7 rebounds, couple assists, couple steals. He certainly made his presence felt as the Wizards beat Utah 92-88 in his summer league pro debut out in Las Vegas, as Trey Johnson had 26 as well for the Wizards in the victory. And the Men's World Cup from Foxborough, it was France beating Morocco 2-0. Mbappe scoring his eighth goal in this tournament to lead France to the semifinals. Awaits the winner of Spain and Belgium Friday at 3 o'clock as the quarterfinals roll on. One of the greatest running backs of all time, Super Bowl 17 MVP and Washington's leading rusher, John Riggins, will have his number 44 retired November 8th versus the Rams from Landover. Riggins will be just the seventh player in franchise history to have his jersey number retired. Nationals are playing the Yankees on Friday night back at Nats Park. At Wimbledon, Coco Gauff taken out in the semifinals. Heartbreaking third set tiebreaker loss. Men's semis set for Friday at the All England Club. Alexander Zverev versus wild card Arthur Ferry of Great Britain. And then Yannick Sinner versus Novak Djokovic. That should be fun. I'm Frank Hanrahan, WTOP Sports.
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3: 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Robert Workman in the WTOP Traffic Center this evening.
4: Traffic moving again at the Woodrow Wilson Bridge after a test opening of the draw span completed a few minutes ago. They'll do a few more of these during the early morning hours. Still looks a little slow on the outer loop coming over from Alexandria. Inner loop delays in Oxon Hill have pretty much cleared out. Now up ahead on the outer loop of the Beltway going up past Joint Base Andrews, there's stationary road work. Two left lanes blocked as you head past Route 4, Pennsylvania Avenue up towards Ritchie Marlboro Road. Also road work southbound on DC 295 in Northeast from Burroughs Avenue down past Benning Road. Just one lane open through there, a little on the slow side. As you head south of Eastern Avenue, Southeast Southwest Freeway, Anacostia and Potomac River Bridges, they all look good downtown. The WTOP Traffic Center is presented by Window Nation. 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I'm Robert Workman, your next traffic report in 10 minutes.
5: Our wild weather calming down. Just some scattered showers expected for the rest of the evening. And overnight, chance for some patchy fog. Temperatures will drop into the low to mid 70s and then upper 60s by morning. Friday's high temperature somewhere between 84 and 92 degrees. Partly cloudy skies and a chance of a stray shower or storm. I'm 7 News Chief Meteorologist Veronica Johnson in the First Alert Weather Center.
3: We're at 73 degrees and holding in our nation's capital, where the time now is 11:59.
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3: The Friday morning, July 10th. Welcome. I'm Dean Lane. Coming up this midnight hour on WTOP Friday, a federal grand jury indicting 8 men this week accused of plotting an attack on the UFC Freedom 250 event at the White House last month. What we're learning this morning about why the man accused in a deadly attack on 2 National Guard members in D.C. was rushed to the hospital recently.
23: The Olympian charged with damaging the reflecting pool appears in court. I'm John Doman.
3: Wall Street begins this trading day on an up note across the board. It's 12 midnight.
24: From ABC News. I'm Dave Packer. The U.S. and Iran exchanging a new round of airstrikes. The U.S. military hitting at least 9 towns in Iran. And Tehran launching attacks toward Kuwait, Bahrain, and Jordan.
25: What we've heard from U.S. Central Command is that while, yes, they have increased the number of targets that they've been striking, a total of 170 over the last 2 days, they also remain poised, they say, to provide defensive measures should there be any kind of Iranian attack. So far, what we've seen is successful interceptions. Dozens of Iranian drones and missiles were fired at neighboring countries, and all were intercepted, or it may have caused minimal damage.
0: ABC's Louis Martinez in a Utah courtroom Thursday. Recordings played and text messages read between Tyler Robinson, the man accused of killing Charlie Kirk, and his former roommate and romantic partner, Lance Twiggs. The messages read aloud by Utah State Bureau of Investigation case agent Brian Davis.
1: How long have you been planning this?
2: Scroll down a little bit, please, Kimberly.
1: And Tyler replies, a bit over a week, I believe.
0: A judge is considering whether to proceed with the case against Robinson. The family of Nolan Xavier Wells plans to conduct an independent autopsy following the 18-year-old's mysterious death. The Mississippi teen went missing on the 4th of July while on a boating trip with a high school friends at a popular undeveloped island. Police say the friends left the island without Wells, whose body was found 2 days later. ABC's Alex Perez says the local sheriff's department is now facing pressure to find out exactly what happened.
9: The White House touted the $3.47.
0: And authorities have this week solicited help from the public for asking for any video images from people who were there on Horn Island over the 4th of July weekend. What was supposed to be a one-day strike for nearly 4,000 nurses at Brigham and Women's Hospital in Boston has turned into a five-day strike after the hospital locked out striking nurses through July 13th. 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
3: WTOP at 12:02. Good Friday morning, July 10th, 2026. Rain ends, patchy fog, daybreak lows 60s and 70. Good morning to you. I'm Dean Lane. We do indeed thank you for taking us along for the midnight hour ride. Eight men have been indicted, is where we begin this morning, in Ohio after federal prosecutors say this week they plotted an attack on last month's UFC Freedom 250 event that took place at the White House. According to court documents this week, the group allegedly planned to use explosive-packed drones and then open fire as people tried to get away. The men are charged this morning with supporting terrorism and plotting to kill a federal government official on federal property. Investigators in the case say this morning the alleged targets included, apparently, President Donald Trump, Vice President J.D. Vance, and Elon Musk. This plot was uncovered, according to investigators, just 4 days before the event itself. WTOP at 12:03, the man accused of killing one National Guard member and wounding another in D.C. is now this morning in the hospital. Federal prosecutors say he was rushed there early on Thursday morning for treatment they say was needed to save his life.
10: I think there was a real sense of urgency. The court scheduled this hearing and basically held it 15 minutes later, which is pretty unusual in and of itself. And prosecutors and the judge basically disclosed that Ramanula Lakhanwal is refusing to eat, in many cases refusing to even drink water. And his health worsened last night around midnight, and he was taken on an emergency basis to GWU Hospital, where he remains. And what we saw play out was this, you know, again, extraordinary court battle, just because prosecutors say we need access to his medical records, but they're protected because the marshals need to figure out a way to basically preserve his life at this point.
3: On WTOP this morning, that was Salvador Rizzo, who covers D.C. Federal Court and the U.S. Attorney's Office for The Washington Post. The man has pleaded not guilty in the case to charges tied to the November 2025 shooting that killed West Virginia National Guard Specialist Sarah Beckstrom and seriously injured Staff Sergeant Andrew Wolf. WTOP at 12:04. We turn now to the case of a U.S. Olympian accused of damaging that reflecting pool near the Lincoln Memorial. He made his first appearance in court this week on Thursday, and WTOP's John Doman was in the courtroom.
20: Today, Davey Hearn pled not guilty. Because he is not guilty.
23: A group of anti-Trump protesters gathered outside the courthouse to cheer on David Hearn. Though inside the courthouse, the hearing was brief and drama-free. Hearn's lawyers demanding a speedy trial and making clear they were going to fight this felony charge aggressively. While another hearing is set for next month, no trial date was set, and we know it won't happen before next year. Hearn is repped by three lawyers, including Norm Eisen, who spoke briefly after the proceeding.
20: It is not a crime to touch the reflecting pool, to touch water in the United States of America.
23: The judge allowed Hearn to remain free, and he has no restrictions on where he can go. Outside D.C. Superior Court, John Dome in WTOP News.
3: WTOP Friday morning at 12:05. The Trump administration is taking Maryland to court over its immigration policies. The Justice Department has filed a lawsuit this week against the state and Maryland Attorney General Anthony Brown, arguing that Maryland is not doing enough to cooperate with federal immigration enforcement. The administration says some local facilities have refused to turn over immigrants wanted by federal officials, making it harder to carry out deportations. This lawsuit is the latest in a string of legal battles between the Trump administration and states around the country over immigration policy. WTOP has reached out to the offices of Maryland's Governor Wes Moore and Maryland Attorney General Anthony Brown for comment. Thus far, we have not heard back. Let's talk sports stuff this morning on WTOP. The Burgundy and Gold are giving one of the biggest names in franchise history a permanent place of honor, retiring John Riggins' iconic number 44 jersey. Riggins helped lead Washington to its first Super Bowl title and now becomes just the seventh player, actually, to have his number retired by the team. The announcement comes as excitement continues to build around the franchise's future, with work moving forward on that new stadium to be located at the old RFK site. Commanders President Mark Klaus joins us to talk this morning about honoring a legend and the momentum surrounding the team.
6: What's great about it is we have tremendous partners. The district has just been such a great partner, and certainly the mayor has had such a clear vision. And, you know, we're working with a lot of different local vendors and partners to get this done. And that, you know, as we've said all along, one of the things that's really magical about doing a project like this is it really does bring the community together to get it done. And so that keeps you pretty energized and motivated, even on the days it may be a little longer or tougher, but most of them are really good.
3: The new stadium is expected to open in 2030. It's 12:07 on WTOP Friday morning. The U.S. Secret Service will hold heads up this morning what it calls a routine training exercise near the White House complex. That is later this Friday morning. Now, it shouldn't affect, we're told, much of the morning commute scheduled to run between 6:30 and 7 a.m. in the morning on Friday. People passing by will see Secret Service personnel in tactical gear during this exercise. If you need to drive near the White House later this Friday morning, we suggest that you allow yourself some extra time to get past this exercise.
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3: Traffic and weather on the 8th, and a good Friday morning to Robert Workman in the midnight hour on WTOP.
4: Good morning, Dean. Northbound on I-95. Road work in Stafford County, starting near Courthouse Road, going up past 610 Garrisonville Road. Left and center lanes being milled and paved, so just one lane gets by to the right. That's probably going to cost you 15 or 20 minutes, even at this hour. Past there, you should be okay in Quantico, Dale City, and Springfield. No issues reported up 395. Beltway looks okay at the Woodrow Wilson Bridge right now, but you'll see some flashing lights on the bridge. They are doing test openings of the draw span overnight, and that'll take 10 to 15 minutes. They just finished one up about 15 minutes ago, so likely to be another one this hour. We'll give you as much advance warning as they give us. On the outer loop in Prince George's County, there's road work as you head past Joint Base Andrews, going up past Route 4, Pennsylvania Avenue, towards Ritchie Barborough Road. Stay over to the right to get by. Selling your car? 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I'm Robert Workman, your next traffic report in 10 minutes.
3: Let's check that forecast now with Veronica this morning here on WTOP.
5: Chance for some patchy fog this morning with light westerly winds and with clearing skies. We're mainly clear here most locations, but again, could see some patchy fog. Temperatures between 68 and 72 degrees, and the afternoon temps will be about 84 to 92 degrees through the area. It'll be partly sunny. And with the same weather maker still laid out near our area, there could be a few isolated, strong, maybe even a severe thunderstorm or two between 3 p.m. and 8 p.m. I'm 7 News Chief Meteorologist Veronica Johnson in the First Alert Weather Center.
3: Low 70s around the region, 72 this check, midnight hour in Tysons, 73 Waldorf, 75 this morning, L'Enfant Plaza, 73 and holding outside the WTOP studios, with traffic and weather brought to you in the midnight hour Friday, this time around by Long Fence. 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Here's John Wardon.
8: Virginia ranked high in the latest CNBC report on top states for business. Virginia finished third overall, ranking high for infrastructure, technology, and quality of life. Maryland came in 36th overall and finished near the bottom for its economy and for the cost of doing business. Home prices have hit an all-time high, according to the National Association of Realtors. The median price last month was just over $440,000. The Realtor Group says home prices have now risen 36 consecutive months. And restaurant closures in D.C. have dropped sharply. The Washington Business Journal reports 32 restaurants closed their doors during the first half of the year. That's down from 56 during the same time last year. Stocks rang up gains Thursday. The Dow up 139. The S&P added 60. The Nasdaq climbed 336 points. John Wardon, WTOP News.
3: First midnight check overseas. Asian stocks remain higher across the board. The Shanghai up by better than 30 points this morning. The Hang Seng is up by 444 and some change. The Nikkei is up by 1,196 points today.
14: When there's a big story in the DMV,
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3: Good Friday morning, July 10th, 2026. Welcome in for the Midnight Hour Ride. If you're just joining us, rain tapers as we head towards daybreak with some patchy fog developing. Be cautious of that in the morning as you travel in rush hour. 60s and 70s for the low. Then later on Friday, it'll be partly cloudy, humid. Chance of spotty thunderstorms, according to Veronica. The high close to 90. We're at 73 in Washington right now. Good morning to you. I'm Dean Lane. We do indeed thank you for taking us along for the ride, where the time now is 12:13.
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3: President Trump's proposal to build that 250-foot triumphal arch near Arlington National Cemetery is this morning moving through the approval process. The National Capital Planning Commission, a federal planning body that includes several Trump-appointed members, voted to advance the proposal after hearing hours of opposition from veterans, architects, and others. The vote is not final approval, though, but it keeps the project on track for further review in the coming months. For more now, we turn to Washington Post White House reporter Dan Diamond with our Ian Crawford.
27: This is a good vote for President Trump and the people who want to see the arch built in Memorial Circle, this traffic roundabout right inside the boundaries of Washington, D.C., right near Arlington National Cemetery. As you mentioned, it is not the final approval, so it won't mean that the arch is going to be under construction anytime soon, but perhaps as soon as September. That would be when the commission that heard the arch proposal today, the National Capital Planning Commission, that would be when they would come back and potentially do the final vote to let the project proceed. And if that happens, then we might see the arch begin to be built right away after that.
28: We heard a lot of opposition before the commission voted today. What were the biggest concerns that were spoken?
27: Well, I think the parade of people who came and spoke encapsulated all the concerns I've been hearing as we've been reporting on this for the past number of months. There were military veterans or families of veterans who said Arlington National Cemetery is a sacred place. The idea of a 250-foot arch, which would be one of the tallest structures in Washington, D.C., it would be hanging over the cemetery. It would change the views if you're in the cemetery. One person pointed out the construction for the next number of years on the arch might really interfere if you're trying to have a funeral in the cemetery, just how that would change the sacred space that the cemetery is intended to be. So I think that was part of it. There's also the question of whether President Trump can do this at all. The authorization that the administration is citing is that about 100 years ago, Congress said it was okay to build a pair of columns in Memorial Circle. Now, two columns are not necessarily an arch, but the president and his deputies have said they're just following through on abandoned plans that were authorized by Congress years ago. So some of it was legal, some of it was emotional, but all in all, it added up to hours of people saying, please do not build this here, and please go through a more rigorous process than you've been following so far.
28: And you pointed to that century-old plan. I want to expand on this. What is the administration's argument for moving ahead with this now?
27: Well, the administration has said this would honor the 250th anniversary of America, and that's why President Trump chose 250 feet. I think there's some truth to that, and I think I broke the story last year that President Trump got this pitch in the Oval Office as part of the 250th celebration. But it's also pretty clear that this is one of President Trump's pet projects up there with the White House ballroom. So yes, there may be a commemorative aspect, but it's also because President Trump just thinks the United States and Washington, D.C. specifically needs a big triumphal arch here in the capital city, and he wants to be the president to do it.
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4: We're standing by for the next test opening of the draw span at the Woodrow Wilson Bridge. Should go up just about at any minute now and last 10 to 15 minutes, stopping all traffic on the Beltway between Oxon Hill and Alexandria. On the northbound lanes of I-95 in Stafford County, overnight road work in the two left lanes from Courthouse Road up past 610, stay to the far right to get by. Beltway from Springfield up through Tyson's looks good. There's some outer loop road work at the American Legion Bridge in the right lane as you head past the Clara Barton Parkway exit, stay to the center and to the left. Northeast, some road work southbound on DC 295 between Burroughs Avenue and Benning Road. Only one lane of traffic is open. I'm Robert Workman, your next traffic report in 10 minutes.
5: There's a slight chance for patchy fog this morning. Otherwise, it's just a few scattered clouds for today and dry for several hours. It's not till after 3 p.m. on this Friday where we could get some isolated showers or even a strong thunderstorm or two. That up until 8 p.m. Temperatures today will be around 90 degrees. Your weekend, 85 to 86 degrees on Saturday and Sunday. Sunday is the day that will be the best to get out with lower humidity. A few storms on Saturday. I'm 7 News Chief Meteorologist Veronica Johnson in the First Alert Weather Center.
3: Low to mid-70s around the region. Midnight hour, Friday morning, July 10th. This check, 73 degrees. Right now, DuPont Circle, 71. Germantown is 74 in Annandale, 73 outside the WTOP studios. And coming up this midnight hour on WTOP for you.
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0: So we were sold immediately. And then other Case representatives came in with other ideas that made the plan even better. And we could not be happier. We wouldn't change a thing. Honestly, we would not change a thing. Right? You agree?
18: Wouldn't change a thing.
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3: President Trump has this week removed two Democratic members of the Bipartisan Election Assistance Commission, a little-known federal agency that actually helps states run elections. USA Today reports this week the chairman and another commissioner, both recommended by congressional Democrats, received emails Wednesday this week, midweek, notifying them that they had been dismissed from their post. The commission helps distribute federal election funding, certifies voting systems, and provides guidance to state and local election officials. The move means the commission is without commissioners and cannot make decisions. A Republican commissioner had already left earlier this year, and another commissioner has reportedly resigned as well. The changes come as election officials across the country prepare for the 2026 midterms and are already voicing concerns about reduced federal support. Stay tuned. Recordings were played and text messages read in a Utah courtroom this week where a judge is considering whether to proceed with the case against Tyler Robinson, the man, as you know, we've reported, charged in the shooting death of conservative activist Charlie Kirk. Among those recordings, a police interview apparently with Lance Twiggs, Robinson's roommate and romantic partner, as we hear from ABC's ABC's Kena Whitworth with more on that.
6: Portions of that interview redacted by the judge. Kirk's widow, Erica, objecting. She had been in court all week and wants the world to see the evidence.
10: The Kirk family's waited 10 months for this hearing. And they have a right to be here, and they have a right to hear the evidence.
20: Robinson still has not entered a plea, but at the end of this hearing, the judge will decide whether or not he'll stand trial for the murder of Charlie Kirk.
3: In health-related news, an Idaho woman who claimed her toddlers died last year after being vaccinated is facing murder charges, with prosecutors saying it was not the vaccines that killed the twins, but their own mother. 23-year-old Andrea Shaw is accused this weekend of suffocating her twins, Dallas and Tyson, their names, last year, after she called 911 claiming she found them dead in a shared bedroom.
20: Just days later, Shaw and her husband went on this show run by Children's Health Defense, linking the twins' death to the vaccine. Shaw said police didn't buy her story.
21: It made me feel crazy. Because I was telling them that, you know, my truth, and they were getting into my head that I had done it. And I know I hadn't.
20: Medical experts warn groups like this one spread disinformation, pointing out childhood vaccines have been widely studied and are considered safe, with no evidence linking them to suffocation or sudden death.
3: ABC's Melissa Aiden. D.C. is giving residents a new weapon, apparently, in the battle against rats. D.C. Health has launched an online dashboard, they say, that lets you see when rodent complaints are popping up across the city and how crews are responding to those requests. So far this year, the city says it has handled more than 5,000 complaints, 5,000, and treated nearly 10,000 rat burrows. Now, the new tool is designed, we understand this morning, to spotlight trouble spots and make it easier for you to report rat sightings through 311 is the number. The dashboard available on the DC Health website. Also health-related, a man is convicted in the 2024 killing of a Germantown man. Prosecutors say 35-year-old Delandre Sawyer, at the time, was driving a Honda Accord with three other people in the car when Quentin Brown shot him in the back of the head. Investigators say this morning Sawyer's body was found in a wooded area off of Game Preserve Road near Gaithersburg. Brown was found guilty of first-degree murder, armed robbery, and armed carjacking, and several firearms charges in addition. Another man in the car, D'Angelo McRoy, was convicted last year on murder and other charges in this case, while a third man, we're told, pleaded guilty to accessory after the fact. Brown is to be sentenced in October. Part of Rock Creek Park is looking a little rough these days, if you will, but it's all part of a major cleanup project that's underway. DC Water says the construction is tied to its Clean Rivers project. And WTOP's Kate Ryan reports Friday morning the utility says that when the tunnel is finished in about 4 years, the park will be restored and nearby waterways will be cleaner.
7: Water health is an extremely important part of maintaining the watershed here.
2: Ryan Joyner is the National Park Service Superintendent of Rock Creek Park.
7: Piney Branch behind me, there's several other tributaries. They all feed into the Potomac that feeds into the Chesapeake.
2: Joyner says the tunnel being constructed by DC Water will drastically cut the amount of wastewater and runoff that flows into Piney Branch and the other tributaries of the park. Matt Brown with DC Water explains.
8: The tunnel will capture 4.2 million gallons of combined sewage. The tunnel will be about a half a mile long, 22 feet in diameter.
2: And that wastewater will get diverted to Blue Plains for treatment. Juliana Gonin, an advisory neighborhood commissioner of nearby Crestwood, says the project will help protect a treasured resource.
13: Crestwood is surrounded on three of four sides by Rock Creek Park. It's what defines the neighborhood and makes it so special. This project's going to help keep the creek healthy for years to come.
2: Kate Ryan, WTOP News.
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17: It was a stellar debut for A.J. Devonta of the Washington Wizards, the number one pick overall, showing why. Great presence on the court, was able to draw a lot of fouls, shot 7 of 18 from the field, finishes with 28 points as the Wizards knock off Utah in their summer league debut out in Las Vegas. Trey Johnson, last year's 6th overall selection in the first round, had 26 points for the Wizards. At the Men's World Cup, Mbappe scoring his 8th goal of the tournament, 20th for his career, as France beats Morocco 2-0 in Foxborough. So France moves on to the semifinals. Remember, they were runners-up in 2022, so they're eager to get back on top of the soccer world. As France will face the winner of Spain-Belgium on Friday afternoon, 3 o'clock, in another quarterfinal matchup. At Wimbledon, Coco Gauff's run of the title comes to an end in the semifinals. Gut-wrenching loss, loses 12-10 in a third-set tiebreaker to Karolina Mokova. Men's semifinals set for Friday. Yannick Sinner, the top seed, versus arguably the greatest of all time, and Novak Djokovic, the 7th seed. And the other semi, wild card, Great Britain's own Arthur Ferry, will face off against 2-seed Alexander Zverev. Nats get the Yankees on Friday night at Nats Park. I'm Frank Hanrahan, WTOP Sports.
3: All right, thanks, Frankie, as always. Coming up next half hour on WTOP, right after traffic and weather for you.
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22: Gold Star Mom against Triumphal Arch blocking Arlington National Cemetery. I'm Jimmy Alexander.
3: Plus,
23: not just not guilty, but innocent is the plea from an Olympian charged with damaging the reflecting pool. I'm John Doman.
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4: Traffic on hold at the Woodrow Wilson Bridge, second of a series of test openings of the draw span during the overnight and early morning hours. So be careful on the inner loop of the Beltway coming through Oxon Hill towards the Wilson Bridge out of Maryland, and on the Virginia side as you head past Telegraph Road and Route 1. These typically take 10 to 15 minutes to complete. On the outer loop of the Beltway in Prince George's County, there's road work in the two left lanes as you head from Allentown Road past Route 4 and continuing up towards Richie Marlboro Road, set to the far right to get by. Southbound on DC 295, just one lane open through the work zone from Burroughs Avenue down past Benning Road. A little sluggish through there. I'm Robert Workman, your next traffic report in 10 minutes.
3: We're at 73 degrees DuPont Circle, 71 Germantown, 74 Annandale, 73 outside the WTOP studios. This check of traffic and weather with Veronica now.
5: In these early morning hours, we do have mainly clear skies. By sunrise, expect a little patchy fog and temperatures somewhere between 68 and 72 degrees. We'll have a high temperature range for today of 84 to 92 degrees. Can't rule out an isolated thunderstorm between 3 and 8 p.m. I'm 7 News Chief Meteorologist Veronica Johnson in the First Alert Weather Center.
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24: What's next in the U.S. Senate race in Maine following the collapse of the Democratic nominee's campaign? I'm Mitchell Miller, today on The Hill.
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3: Good Friday morning, July 10th, 2026. We do indeed thank you for taking us along for the early midnight hour ride. Glad you're in. Welcome. I'm Dean Lane. Juan Herrera is our producer. Among the top stories we're following, we begin the ride this half hour with President Donald Trump's triumphal arch. Moving forward, we understand, as we roll towards the weekend, the National Capital Planning Commission here approving preliminary site and building plans, apparently for the 250-foot monument that would set in the memorial circle between Arlington National Cemetery and the Lincoln Memorial. WTOP's Jimmy Alexander reports on this Friday morning that officials pushed the decision through despite apparent overwhelming opposition during the public comment portion.
11: Those who gave their lives in service to this country should not have a 250-foot vanity monument looming over the landscape where they are laid to rest.
22: Meg Cowan is a resident of New Hampshire.
11: A 250-foot occupied arch with elevators, ticketing, and an observation deck would create a spectacle and a pressure point in a place that demands restraint. This project would not honor that landscape. It would desecrate it.
12: They deserve something better than some poorly planned and hastily constructed memorial.
22: Combat vet Frederick Godchalk is with the veterans advocacy group Common Defense.
12: That has been conceived by the same administration that has brought you a horribly executed renovation of the reflecting pool and an ill-conceived and executed national fair that is the laughingstock of the world.
22: Jimmy Alexander, WTOP News.
3: Now Friday morning, we turn to the latest in the Trump administration's claims that vandals cut the bottom liner of the reflecting pool by the Lincoln Memorial. The Bethesda man in the center of this case accused of damaging the pool, David Hearn, appearing in court this week on a felony charge. Hearn is a former U.S. Olympian. WTOP's John Doman has more on the court appearance and what his attorneys are saying about this case.
23: The courtroom was packed and the hearing was quick, only about 5 minutes, enough for Hearn's lawyers to announce he's pleading not guilty and made clear they will fight this case aggressively. No trial date was set, though Hearn's lawyers made clear they want this case to move quick.
14: We have confidence in our justice system to see through this misuse of government power.
23: Another hearing is set for next month. Norm Eisen is one of Hearn's lawyers on the case.
14: If Mr. Hearn can be charged with a felony for touching the reflecting pool, every American is at risk.
23: Hearn left the courthouse with his fist raised in the air while several anti-Trump protesters cheered him on. Outside D.C. Superior Court, John Dome in WTOP News.
3: WTOP at 1234. Turning now to a new stage, talking politics and the battle for control of the U.S. Senate is unfolding in Maine this weekend. Now that Graham Plattner has officially ended his campaign this week, Maine Democrats need to quickly choose a brand new Senate nominee to take on Republican Senator Susan Collins. And that process is already, we understand this morning, getting underway. As we hear now from WTOP Capitol Hill correspondent Mitchell Miller, Friday morning, today on the Hill.
15: The head of the Maine Democratic Party, Devin Murphy Anderson, says they hope to create a process
16: that is open, inclusive, transparent, and fair.
15: The party is planning to hold a nominating convention before a July 27th deadline. It would include about 600 delegates from around the state. The field of candidates keeps growing. It includes former State Senate President Troy Jackson, former Health Director Nirav Shah, and former House candidate Jordan Wood. Among the other candidates is Dan Cleven, a Maine brewmaster. The nominee will need to rapidly ramp up a campaign, with polls showing recent gains for Republican Senator Susan Collins. On Capitol Hill, Mitchell Miller, WTOP News.
3: WTOP now at 12:35. Speculation has swirled recently about Kentucky Senator McConnell's, Mitch McConnell's health since he was admitted, as we reported here on WTOP, to the hospital more than 3 weeks ago. News Nation's Joel Khalil has more this morning.
4: We know he's been hospitalized, but we still have not given a reason why. What happened that led to him being hospitalized this time around? We do have some exclusive insight from a source close to McConnell who tells News Nation tonight that he is in rehab at the hospital, that his condition is improving. He needs time to physically recover. Mentally, he is fine, but still working through the physical aspects of that recovery.
3: And aides to Mitch McConnell have declined this week to release any information about his condition. Stay tuned. WTOP at 12:36. Less than a month after a ceasefire deal was announced, turning to the issues of the war, the U.S. and Iran are once again exchanging missiles as we speak. Gas prices are going back up, ships are being attacked in the Strait of Hormuz again, and neighboring countries in the Middle East are coming under fire. ABC News Chief Global Affairs Correspondent Martha Raddatz with more.
7: The endgame unclear, and Trump supporters like podcaster Joe Rogan sounding increasingly dismayed the president led the country into this war.
8: Most people are horrified by the idea because Trump was elected. One of the pillars that he stood for, apparently, was that he doesn't want any more wars.
7: It was just 3 weeks ago that President Trump was celebrating the deal that would open the strait and start to bring gas prices down. But not only are gas prices rising again, the fear of all-out war is rising as well.
3: An investigation is underway in Argentina after a 22-year-old pilot was forced to land a plane on her own when investigators say her flight instructor jumped from the aircraft in midair. ABC's Victor Kendo has more from Miami this morning.
9: The frightening incident for a student pilot in Argentina, forced to land a Cessna 150 during a training exercise after her instructor jumped to his death midair. Authorities say 42-year-old Leandro Bertazzo had been working as a flight instructor since 2022. On Saturday, the student taking off with Bertazzo from the Flying Parrot Cordoba School. An official from the flight school telling ABC News the instructor told the student, "You know what to do." Then he unbuckled his seatbelt, opened the door, and jumped out of the plane.
3: If you or someone you know is struggling with mental health challenges or thoughts of suicide, help is available 24/7 by calling or texting 988.
13: ABC News, I'm Dave Packard. Iran's late supreme leader was laid to rest early Friday morning, months after being killed at the start of the war. His burial marks the end of a week of mourning. Regime support is filling the streets, some of them carrying banners, including one threatening President Trump. No signs overnight of large-scale U.S. airstrikes, but in the previous 2 days, the U.S. military said it struck 170 targets. What was supposed to be a one-day strike for nearly 4,000 nurses at Brigham and Women's Hospital in Boston has turned into a five-day strike after the hospital locked out striking nurses through July 13th. Registered nurse Jim McCarthy.
17: We've been trying to negotiate with them since last week. We've been trying to sit down a few times. We were hoping to do it on Monday. They said, nope, just go walk. We don't care. And then today, strike began.
13: Eight men indicted for their alleged roles in a plan to attack last month's UFC event at the White House. They face murder and terrorism conspiracy charges. This is ABC News.
3: Good Friday morning, July 10th. 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
3: 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Traffic and weather on the 8th to Robert Workman this morning in the WTOP Traffic Center.
20: Dean, traffic moving again at the Woodrow Wilson Bridge. Second of the series of test draw span openings during the overnight hours wrapped up less than 5 minutes ago. Delays are quickly easing between Oxon Hill and Alexandria. We'll give you as much advance warning on the next one as they give us. On the northbound lanes of I-95, construction in Stafford County from Courthouse Road up past 610. Only a single right lane is open. Sluggish through there, maybe an extra 15 or 20 minutes on your trip up towards Quantico. Then you're back up to speed on the way to Dale City and Springfield. Looks like the work crew that had been on the outer loop of the Beltway at the American Legion Bridge near the Clara Barton Parkway. Looks like they have finished up for the morning. I see those lanes open in the traffic cameras. I'm Robert Workman, your next traffic report in 10 minutes.
3: 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We turn now to 7 News First Alert Chief Meteorologist Veronica Johnson with a look at that weekend forecast for us this morning.
0: For today, your Friday and for Saturday, some showers and storms in the forecast, but it's only a 30 to 40% chance. It's much lower than yesterday, and the rain's not going to be quite as widespread. What's the timing? Looking like between 3 and 8 p.m. on your Friday. So the morning's going to be dry and even more sunshine for today. Upper 60s to low 70s with those temperatures for later today will be around 90 degrees. I'm 7 News Chief Meteorologist Veronica Johnson in the First Alert Weather Center.
3: Low to mid-70s and hanging in that area this morning in the midnight hour, Friday morning, July 10th. This check, 74 degrees this morning, Alexandria, 75 Penn Quarter, 72 Columbia, 73 outside the WTOP studios, where the time now is 12:40. And of course, on WTOP, we bring you money news at 10 and 40. Here's John.
2: NVIDIA is moving into the Woody's building in downtown D.C. The Washington Business Journal reports the chip giant joins a list of companies leasing space in D.C., including Netflix, OpenAI, and Anthropic. Mortgage rates back on the rise. Freddie Mac says the typical 30-year fixed-rate mortgage has climbed to 6.49% this week. And PepsiCo cut prices on its snacks earlier this year, but that failed to lift sales. They were flat in North America. PepsiCo owns brands like Smart Food, Lay's, and Ruffles. At the closing bell Thursday, green arrows for the major stock averages. The Dow Jones Industrial Average up 139 points. The S&P 500 added 60. The NASDAQ climbed 336 points.

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1: The Weather Service is heading into it with fewer employees these days and less experience in some key positions after significant staffing cuts last year. Environmental policy expert Tracy Wolf joining CBS News' The Daily Report now to talk about what this could mean for forecasting and public safety overall.
2: The reality is before the Trump administration even came back into office in 2025, the National Weather Service was already operating at a deficit. They were looking to already hire, back in 2024, 400 people. So then Trump comes in, DOGE comes in, they end up eliminating 600 additional positions. Many of those people who are career service employees with decades of experience, 100 of those employees were probationary employees. Those are people that were in their first year of contracts who were brought in to help learn the ropes from those more experienced people, and now they've lost their jobs. So the reality is, yes, the National Weather Service was operating understaffed. That was starting to impact what they were doing. And so a year ago, the Trump administration went ahead and said, listen, let's hire 450 people back. What's interesting here is some of those people that they have started to hire back were some of those fired probationary employees. So yes, they are some of those entry-level meteorologists. But let's be fair here. You cannot just check a few boxes and apply to be a meteorologist. This is a highly skilled profession. People get a lot of training. So yes, they are bringing back some of these newer, younger employees. It would be impossible to replace some of that institutional knowledge. Those people took early retirements. But at the end of the day, the tenor inside the National Weather Service is much more positive now than it was a year ago. Okay. They are feeling like they are getting the right people in the jobs. They are coming in. They are filling some of those vacancies. And they are starting to feel better about what they're doing. But there is still a concern that they're still operating at that deficit.
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1: Good Friday morning, July 10th. Thanks for taking the ride with us. If you're just joining us, that rain tapers as we head towards daybreak, according to Veronica. Some patchy fog developing by daybreak, 60s and 70s for the low. We're at 73 and holding outside our WTOP studios, where the time now is 12:45. Good morning to you.
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1: Checking stuff for you to watch this weekend. New at the movies this week is The Invite.
9: What is this?
10: That's a rug.
9: Did you buy this rug because the neighbors are coming?
10: Oh, my God. Joe, you remember Peanut Hog?
11: Bit of a contentious environment in here, so I understand.
12: We love a contentious environment.
11: She's fine, but he is a weirdo.
10: You know, they seem cool, and she's so... She's so pretty.
1: This comedy follows a weekend gathering of friends that quickly goes, well, off the rails, we're told, during what was supposed to be a simple get-together into a series of unexpected complications for the group. Directed by Olivia Wilde, the film stars Seth Rogen, Wilde, Penelope Cruz, and Edward Norton. Kristen Toto is here with us now, hosting the Hollywood and Toto podcast, to get his take.
13: Well, if you love comedy, if you love dysfunction, if you love cringe theater, this is all that rolled into one, and I enjoyed it quite a bit. You got a wonderful cast here, a really simple concept, a couple that can't stop fighting, invite their neighbors over, cooler, hipper, at least it seems to be, and then, of course, all the sparks fly. I will share nothing about what happens next, because part of the fun is that discovery, but this is smart, it's sharp, it's very funny, good performances across the board. This is Olivia Wilde's third film. I really think she's hitting her stride as a director, and she's quite good on screen as well. And yes, Seth Rogen is playing Seth Rogen, but his comic timing remains razor sharp, so that doesn't matter at all. Really enjoyed this film. And you know, it feels like it should have been or could have been a stage production. The setting is very constricted. It's really in this one apartment, but it doesn't feel flat. It doesn't feel stiff. It feels alive. And I think that's one of the many things that Wilde brings to the film. I highly recommend it.
14: You also saw another

0: Somebody called Gail Doherty and the Celebrity Sex Pass. Was that the name grabs your eye away?
1: You know, it's just about as funny. This is a good week for new comedies. We haven't seen a lot of them in theaters, but this weekend we're getting an overdose. Yeah, it's as silly and sublime as it sounds. It's about a young woman. She's about to get married. Her fiance meets his celebrity crush and things go from there. And then she decides to settle the score by meeting up with Jon Hamm from Mad Men, obviously a very handsome actor. It is ridiculous, but purposely so. A big bustling cast. If you've seen movies like Wanderlust and Role Models, you see some of these familiar faces who are very funny in small roles and bigger roles. Again, if you just kind of roll with it, it's not as disciplined as the great outrageous comedies. It feels a little bit trying too hard at times, but it's charming. It could be lewd for sure, but oh, I laughed a lot, and that's the ultimate prize when it comes to comedy. Laughed at both these movies.
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2: Coming up for you on WTLP this midnight hour after traffic and weather.
5: Summer jobs for thousands of teens in the district. I'm Heather Gustafson.
2: Traffic and weather on WTOP.
6: Lanes open southbound on 270 from Germantown and Gaithersburg down towards the lane divide. Beltway in good shape both ways between Bethesda and College Park. Looks like the earlier road work on the outer loop of the Beltway just before the American Legion Bridge near the Clara Barton Parkway has been cleared from the right lane. Down to the Wilson Bridge, traffic moving again in both directions after another test opening of the draw span. Looks like they've got a couple of more scheduled for the overnight hours. Road work in Prince George's County, outer loop as you head up past Joint Base Andrews, two left lanes blocked. On the ride past Pennsylvania Avenue up towards Ritchie Marlboro Road, also some congestion in northeast through the work zone southbound on DC 295 from Burroughs Avenue down towards Benning Road. Only one lane open. I'm Robert Workman, your next traffic report in 10 minutes.
7: Skies have been clearing, and this morning were mainly clear. Later today, we'll pick up a few clouds. It'll be partly sunny. And later today, we could have some isolated thunderstorms, mainly between 3 and 8 p.m. Not going to be widespread or the extent of what we had yesterday. And today's temperatures will top out around 90 degrees. I'm 7 News Chief Meteorologist Veronica Johnson in the First Alert Weather Center.
2: Checking the temps, still low to mid-70s around the region this midnight hour. At the airports, we're looking this morning now 74. This morning at Reagan National, as we speak, 74. BWI Marshall, 73 Dulles, 73 and holding outside our WTOP studios. And coming right up this half hour in the midnight hour for you on WTOP.
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2: You remember your first summer job? For 15,000 D.C. area teens and young adults, that first paycheck, the first work experience starts this summer. WTOP kicking off this year's Summer Youth Employment Program.
0: The job is fun, so I mean, you can't beat that.
5: Rocco Gilbert is among the thousands of teens and young adults this summer in the district who are getting their first paycheck. It's thanks to a program that was set in place by former D.C. Mayor Marion Barry in 1979. Gilbert participated in this program as a third grader playing t-ball, and now he's back as a paid coach.
0: I've done a lot of stuff. Now I'm in college, so I'm forever grateful for this place, and I think this place is a great place for young people to come and just grow in the game of baseball or softball.
5: Another counselor, Coach Jeff, says this academy has provided him unlimited opportunities.
1: From speaking in front of Congress members to getting scholarships to traveling.
5: In the district, Heather Gustafson, WTOP News.
2: To the world of sports, one of golf's most inspiring championships taking place locally in Montgomery County over the weekend last week as elite players from around the world competed in the U.S. Adaptive Open, as it's known. The tournament was held at Woodmont Country Club locally in Rockville, and WTOP's own Neil Augenstein is hearing this week from some of the game's top competitors.
8: The level of the play is just unfathomable.
9: Ford Martin from Potomac tied for 10th in the U.S. Adaptive Open Championship. Players have physical, intellectual, and sensory impairments. Kim Poppert from England won the men's title for the second year in a row. He wishes he had this opportunity when he was younger.
13: Cerebral golf has helped me be more confident and more accepting of myself. I think if I'd have had that when I was 7, 8, 9, 10 years old, that could have been really powerful.
14: It takes some work. It takes some dedication.
9: Kim Moore won the women's title for the second year in a row.
14: It's an adaptable game, and it's something that we can all play.
9: Neil Augenstein, WTOP News.
2: Now to the district Fringe Festival, returning for a second year, beginning this weekend, right in front of you. WTOP's Luke Lukert tells us it has become a place for brand new artists and actors and playwrights to showcase their work for a live audience.
25: When it's on the page, it may be a wonderful read, but it only lives on stage.
10: Karen Lang with District Fringe says the festival is the most affordable way for these playwrights and performers to get on stage and get a built-in audience.
25: Brand new show, and you're just starting out, and no one has heard of you. Getting audience in is hard.
10: They have curated 20 plays spanning comedy, drama, musicals.
25: Improvised Who Did It? Murder mystery. We have a puppet show.
10: Shows are split between three main venues, all either near or on the UDC campus. In the Van Ness area, tickets run $15 for a full performance.
25: You can relax, you can watch the show. You will be entertained no matter what kind of show it is, but you may walk away with something different than what you came in with.
10: Luke Luger, WTOP News.
2: Apparently, the U.S. Department of Justice and the FBI are investigating the financial operations of the Argentine Football Association. News Nation's Blake Berman has more on that.
26: The Miami Herald is now reporting this evening that the FBI is investigating Argentina's Football Association for possible fraud and money laundering after more than $300 million and counting could potentially have been moved through U.S. bank accounts and shell companies. Millions of dollars allegedly been spent on luxuries like jets, mansions, and yachts. And even a so-called, quote-unquote, spiritual guide to accompany the team to tournaments around the world.
2: No criminal charges, we understand this morning, have been announced as of yet. Agents based in Washington and Miami are interviewing people, we're told, with knowledge of the organization's international business operations. Stay tuned. World Cup fever strikes again, and the TV networks are cashing in.
7: America is falling in love with soccer no matter what teams are playing, as more than 44 million people in the U.S. watch the Mexico versus England game in the round of 16. 23.2 million on Telemundo and 21.7 million watched on Fox. The 21.7 million on Fox made it the most watched U.S. English language World Cup telecast ever that didn't feature the U.S. men's national team. The network said Wednesday the average audience for England's 3-2 win in Mexico City on Sunday night tops the previous record of the final between Argentina and France in 2022, which was seen by 16.7 million people. The U.S.-Belgian game the following night is the most watched at 30 million. Michelle Polino, Fox News.
2: 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Of course, that means it's Frankie Cern this morning.
27: Wizards fans are waiting for this debut of A.J. DeBonsa, the number one overall pick, and they were not disappointed as DeBonsa pumped in 27 points, 7 of 18 shooting, had 7 rebounds, a couple assists, a couple steals, He certainly made his presence felt as the Wizards beat Utah 92-88 in his summer league pro debut out in Las Vegas, as Trey Johnson had 26 as well for the Wizards in the victory. And the Men's World Cup from Foxborough, it was France beating Morocco 2-0. Mbappe scoring his eighth goal in this tournament to lead France to the semifinals. Awaits the winner of Spain and Belgium Friday at 3 o'clock as the quarterfinals roll on. One of the greatest running backs of all time, Super Bowl 17 MVP and Washington's leading rusher, John Riggins, will have his number 44 retired November 8th versus the Rams from Landover. Riggins will be just the seventh player in franchise history to have his jersey number retired. Nationals are playing the Yankees on Friday night back at Nats Park. At Wimbledon, Coco Gauff taken out in the semifinals. Heartbreaking third set tiebreaker loss. Men's semis set for Friday at the All England Club. Alexander Zverev versus wild card Arthur Ferry of Great Britain. And then Yannick Sinner versus Novak Djokovic. That should be fun. I'm Frank Hanrahan, WTOP Sports.
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2: Good Friday morning, July 10th, 12:58. Traffic and weather on the gates. Let's check in now with Robert Workman in the WTOP Traffic Center.
4: Dean, we're about 15 minutes away from the next draw span opening test opening at the Woodrow Wilson Bridge, scheduled for 1:15 a.m. They've done a couple of these during the early morning hours. They got a couple of more up their sleeve for the rest of the overnight. We'll keep you posted on that. Still have construction on the outer loop of the Beltway as you head past Joint Base Andrews in the two left lanes from Route 4 going up towards Richie Marlborough Road. Inner loop, your lanes are open headed for Marlow Heights. 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I'm Robert Workman. Your next traffic report in 10 minutes.
2: Veronica's got that forecast for us with an advanced look at the weekend this morning.
7: In these early morning hours, we do have mainly clear skies. By sunrise, expect a little patchy fog and temperatures somewhere between 68 and 72 degrees. We'll have a high temperature range for today of 84 to 92 degrees. Can't rule out an isolated thunderstorm between 3 and 8 p.m. I'm 7 News Chief Meteorologist Veronica Johnson in the First Alert Weather Center.
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2: Good Friday morning, July 10th. Welcome in. I'm Dean Lane. Coming up this 1 a.m. hour on WTOP, 8 men have been indicted in an alleged plot to attack last month's UFC event. You may remember that took place at the White House. Well, we're learning here at WTOP this morning about why the man accused of a deadly attack on the two National Guard members in D.C. was rushed to the hospital this week.
6: The Olympian accused of damaging the reflecting pool last month makes his first appearance in court. I'm John Doman.
11: Arlington National Cemetery holds the nation's dead not because they won, but because they served.
12: He thinks Trump's arch should find a new home. I'm Jimmy Alexander.
2: Gains across the board on Wall Street at the closing bell Thursday. The Dow finished up 139 points. NASDAQ was up 336. S&P up 60. Asian stocks trading higher across the board this morning. Good morning. Welcome in. 1 o'clock on WTOP.
16: From ABC News, I'm Dave Packer. New details in this week's fatal shooting involving federal agents in Houston. Officials now say the man killed was not the target of the search by ICE. And his sons are talking to ABC News, saying their father always worried about being robbed. And that may be why he did not stop for the unmarked cars.
17: The boys say that their father reacted and tried to get away from these men because they were did not identify themselves. The van that they had was unmarked. They say their father was afraid and that his concern was that he might be carjacked, and that's why he tried to stay away from the agents, but that he did not ram their vehicles.
16: ABC's John Quinones. Iran's late supreme leader was laid to rest Friday morning, months after being killed at the start of the war. His burial marks the end of a week of mourning. Regime supporters filling the streets. No signs overnight of large-scale U.S. strikes, but the previous 2 days, the U.S. military said it struck 170 targets. Meanwhile,
18: Iran tightening its grip on the Strait of Hormuz.
0: That's causing the cost of oil to rise. And here at home, gas prices, which had started to fall during the ceasefire, now ticking back up to $3.83 a gallon.
1: ABC's Martha Raddatz. The lawyer for the family of 18-year-old Nolan Wells says it will conduct an independent autopsy following the 18-year-old's death while celebrating the 4th of July with friends. Attorney Ben Crump, citing the history of Mississippi, saying the family has concerns about authorities in the state investigating the death of a young black man.
5: Many arguing the law enforcement there in Mississippi is not handling this case the way they should, but authorities insist they believe in the integrity of their investigation and they're handling this case they would the same way they would any other suspicious death case.
1: It's ABC's Alex Perez. 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
1: A California man is lucky to be alive after a bear charged at him at his Lake Tahoe home. Cortland Karowitz says he grabbed his bear spray and stopped the charge. Karowitz says he sees bears all the time, but this time, first time he's seen one act aggressively.
19: It was rushing me. The bear spray worked, you know, and it worked on me, too. It definitely worked, because as the cloud of spray kind of came back towards me,
20: be careful. Gotta get the mask on.
1: Senator Mitch McConnell has got people wondering. No one's seen him for weeks. His office says he remains hospitalized, but conspiracy theories are now circulating. ABC's Jay O'Brien.
24: Questions swirling around Senator Mitch McConnell. He was last seen on Capitol Hill 28 days ago, and then he was checked into the hospital on June 14th for an unknown medical condition. The governor of Kentucky sending a letter to McConnell's office demanding answers about his condition.
2: WTOP at 104. A good Friday morning, July 10th, 2026. Rain ends, daybreak patchy fog, 60s and 70s for the low. Good Friday morning to you. We do indeed thank you for taking us along for the very early 1 a.m. hour. Welcome in. President Donald Trump's proposed 250-foot Triumphal Arch is where we begin this morning. It's to be placed at Memorial Circle, clearing a major federal hurdle just this week. The National Capital Planning Commission, that would be, granted preliminary approval for this project this week. But as WTOP's Jimmy Alexander reports this Friday morning, the decision on the table came despite unanimous opposition during public comments.
28: One day I may be laid to rest in Arlington.
29: Lindsay Russo-Burnett is a combat veteran who served in Iraq.
28: And I come to you as the person this arch claims to honor and the person raised to protect what it would destroy. It betrays both.
29: The National Park Service says it will take 2 to 3 years to build the arch, with crews working 20 hours a day, year-round.
28: Arlington buries its dead close to 30 times a day. Under this plan, families would lower their loved ones into the ground to the sound of pile drivers. We ask our dead for everything. The least we owe them is silence.
30: A triumphal arch is a powerful architectural form,
29: which architectural historian Brian Green says commemorates the vanquishing of an opponent, adding that this is not the language that corridor has ever spoken.
30: Arlington National Cemetery holds the nation's dead not because they won, but because they served.
29: Jimmy Alexander, WTOP News.
2: WTOP at 106. 8 men from 5 different states have been indicted this week after federal prosecutors in this case say they were planning an apparent attack on last month's UFC Freedom 250 event taking place at the White House, you may remember. According to documents in this case, court documents, the FBI learned about the alleged threat just days before the actual event. Investigators further say the group planned to use drones loaded with explosives and then open fire as people tried to escape. The men are charged this morning in terrorism and murder-related conspiracies. Prosecutors in this case say they allegedly spent weeks gathering weapons, ammunition, body armor, explosives, and other gear before that plot was uncovered. The man accused of killing one National Guard member and wounding another in D.C. is now in the hospital this weekend. Federal prosecutors say he was rushed for treatment that they say was needed to save his life. Court records show this morning officials had been concerned in recent weeks because he had stopped eating and his health was going downhill. This morning, Salvador Rizzo, who covers D.C. federal court at the U.S. Attorney's Office for the Washington Post, says this development is raising many concerns this weekend.
3: It's a very sensitive issue because the marshals have a legal duty to basically ensure the well-being of inmates in their custody, pending trial or, you know, the BOP when they're in custody if they're convicted. So, first of all, the justice system only works if you can ensure, you know, a fair trial for defendants. And so that's important. And second of all, it would just be hectic and tragic outcome for victims maybe who couldn't get justice.
2: The man has pleaded not guilty to charges tied to the November 25th, 2025 shooting that killed West Virginia National Guard Specialist Sarah Beckstrom and seriously injured at the same time Staff Sergeant Andrew Wolf. WTOP at 107. The former U.S. Olympian accused of vandalizing the reflecting pool in the National Mall, making his first appearance in court.
6: The hearing started early and ended fast, with lawyers for David Hurt announcing he would plead not guilty to one felony count of damaging property. Outside the courthouse, there was a group of protesters supporting Hearn, waiting to cheer him on.
4: Every American should be alarmed about this prosecution.
6: One of Hearn's attorneys, Norm Eisen, spoke briefly after the hearing and said they would aggressively fight this as long as it goes on.
4: The evidence will establish, as we have stated today, Mr. Hearn is innocent.
6: No trial dates has been set, though another hearing is scheduled for next month. Hearn will remain free throughout this process with no restrictions on where he can go. Outside D.C. Superior Court, John Dome in WTOP News.
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2: Traffic and weather on the 8th and a good Friday morning this early hour to Robert Workman of the WTOP Traffic Center with us.
9: Good morning, Dean. We're about 5 minutes away from the next draw span opening at the Woodrow Wilson Bridge, doing a series of these test openings of the draw span overnight. They take 10 to 15 minutes to complete, usually stopping all traffic on the Beltway between Alexandria and Oxon Hill. This one's the next one's scheduled for 1:15 a.m. On the northbound lanes of I-95, overnight road work in Stafford County from Courthouse Road up past 610, left and center lanes being milled and paved. You get by single file to the right through there. Kind of slow, then better as you head for Dale City and Springfield. Looks like downtown still has some road work southbound on DC 295. Kenilworth Avenue going down towards Benning Road with just one lane open. 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I'm Robert Workman, your next traffic report in 10 minutes.
2: Let's check that forecast this early morning with Veronica as we roll into the weekend together.
7: Dry conditions this morning and dry even at noon, but we'll have more active weather for the afternoon and evening. Just not going to be as widespread or heavy as the event that we had yesterday. Now, this morning's temperatures were somewhere between 62 and 72 degrees, and there is a chance for patchy fog. Afternoon temperatures will range from 84 to 92 degrees. It's between 3 and 8 p.m. where we could have some of that wet weather with thunderstorms. I'm 7 News Chief Meteorologist Veronica Johnson in the First Alert Weather Center.
2: Low to mid-70s and hanging in that area. Temp-wise, we end this 1 a.m. hour, 73 degrees Friday morning. College Park, this check, 73 Fairfax. It's 76 on the National Mall and 73 and holding outside the WTOP studios. With traffic and weather brought to you Friday morning in the 1 a.m. hour by Long Fence. 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Here's John Wardock.
10: 40% of business leaders in Northern Virginia expect the local economy to grow in the next 6 months. That's the highest percentage in a year, according to a survey from the Northern Virginia Chamber of Commerce. ZeniMax of Rockville has cut almost 400 workers. The Washington Business Journal says the cuts come as Microsoft slashes jobs in its Xbox division. ZeniMax is part of Xbox. And changes may be in the works at Netflix. The Wall Street Journal reports the streaming giant is exploring several options, including adding live TV. At the closing bell on Thursday, a winning day for the major stock averages, the Dow up 139 points, the S&P 500 added 60, the NASDAQ climbed 336 points. John Werdock, WTOP News.
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2: Now we turn to the latest Friday morning for you on the U.S. Senate race in Maine as we talk politics 2026. Less than a day after Democratic Senate nominee Graham Plattner, you may have heard, dropped out officially of the race, questions remain this morning about what it means for Democrats' chances now of winning the seat. Plattner withdrew after a former girlfriend accused him in a new situation of rape and allegations that he still denies. The sudden shakeup here now as Democrats scrambling this weekend as they look for a brand new candidate to challenge longtime Republican Senator Susan Collins in a race that could help determine control of the Senate. Big stakes here. CBS News Chief Washington Correspondent Major Garrett, host of The Takeout on the CBS News 24/7 line, joins our Kyle Cooper to discuss.
21: In theory, yes, but in practice, it's going to be immeasurably more difficult than if this had not come to pass. That's pretty obvious, but Democrats are dealing with that reality. I had one of the Democrats, one of the seven who've already announced that they're going to seek the party's nomination, Jordan Wood, on my program, The Takeout. There's going to be a nominating process for all 16 counties in Maine. Here's one complicating factor, quite separate from all of the many controversies that Graham Plattner set in motion. Plattner, though he posted that exit video last night, is not and has not filled out the paperwork to officially withdraw from this race. Not yet. And my colleague, Caitlin Huey-Burns, reports from Portland, Maine, Graham Plattner does not intend to do that until the deadline on Monday, meaning that just injects more uncertainty in all this. Yes, his campaign is over, but until he fills out that paperwork, it's not official, which creates just a kind of aura of uncertainty that Democrats trying to campaign to succeed him simply do not need.
22: Major, most are saying that the only path to Democrats taking control of the Senate runs right through Maine. What does this episode do to all those plans?
21: It vastly complicates them. Now, Susan Collins is a formidable political figure in Maine, five-term incumbent. She was in solid position before Graham Plattner entered this race, and then Graham Plattner seemed to harness a kind of raw, progressive, and centrist Democratic energy in Maine. And the primary got 125,000 votes. Turnout was very high. People thought, wow, he's kind of tapped into something. He's found a kind of connective thing between centrist Democrats in the state and more progressive activist ones who maybe had been sitting on the sidelines before. That's all theoretically still something that somebody can harness, but we don't know who that somebody is. It's going to be a cumbersome two-week process to get a nominee by July 27th, which is the state's deadline. So that energy is still there, but we have no idea who can possibly harness it and how they'll try to harness it. What we do know is Susan Collins has a long record of winning in Maine, and she's going to have some $50 million of campaign spending in her coffers, ready to meet whoever that Democratic challenger is come the end of this month.
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2: It's Friday, July 10th. Thanks for taking the ride with us this 1 a.m. hour here at WTOP. Coming up after traffic and weather for
19: you. Why a portion of Rock Creek Park will be under construction for the next 4 years. I'm Kate Ryan.
2: Traffic and weather on WTOP.
9: At the Woodrow Wilson Bridge, traffic on hold for 10 to 15 minutes as the crews there do the latest in a series of test openings of the draw span overnight. So be alert on the Beltway, outer loop through Alexandria, inner loop coming over past Oxon Hill. On the Prince George's County Beltway, there's road work on the outer loop as you head up past Joint Base Andrews. Two left lanes blocked on the way past Pennsylvania Avenue up towards Ritchie Marlboro Road. Northeast, road work southbound on DC 295 Kenilworth Avenue. From Burroughs Avenue down past Benning Road, just one lane open through there. Virginia, slow spot northbound 95 in the work zone in Stafford County. From Courthouse Road up towards 610, only a single right lane is open through there. 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I'm Robert Workman, your next traffic report in 10 minutes.
2: And over to Veronica Johnson this morning, Friday, with a look at that, an advanced look at the weekend forecast for us.
7: Chance for some patchy fog this morning with light westerly winds and with clearing skies. We're mainly clear here most locations, but again, could see some patchy fog. Temperatures between 68 and 72 degrees, and the afternoon temps will be about 84 to 92 degrees through the area. It'll be partly sunny. And with the same weather maker still laid out near our area, there could be a few isolated, strong, maybe even a severe thunderstorm or two between 3 p.m. and 8 p.m. I'm 7 News Chief Meteorologist Veronica Johnson in the First Alert Weather Center.
2: We're 74 degrees, Germantown, Georgetown. That is 74 Georgetown, 72 Bowie, 72 as well Leesburg, 73 and holding outside the WTOP studios. And still ahead this half hour for you on WTOP.
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14: News happens here.
2: A judge in Utah heard new evidence this week on Thursday as a judge weighs in on whether the case against Tyler Robinson should move forward. Robinson, of course, as you know, as we've reported here on WTOP, is charged officially in the shooting death of conservative activist Charlie Kirk. Among the evidence presented were recordings and text messages, apparently including a police interview with Robinson's roommate and romantic partner, Lance Twigg.
1: At that critical hearing in Utah, a never-before-seen interview with witness alleging Tyler Robinson expressed regret the day after Charlie Kirk was gunned down.
3: My name is Lance Twiggs.
1: Lance Twiggs, the suspect's former roommate and romantic partner, received messages from Robinson that prosecutors say contained a confession.
3: I just asked him in person if what he said was true the night before, and he said it was. I started crying a little bit and said he wishes he hadn't done it.
1: Prosecutors pointing to one note Twiggs says he found under a keyboard reading, "I had the opportunity to take out Charlie Kirk, and I'm going to take it."
2: In other news, a major construction project in Rock Creek Park is getting underway, we understand, and it will mean years of work and traffic impacts along Piney Branch Parkway. But as WTOP's own Kay Ryan reports this morning, DC Water says the long-term payoff here will be cleaner waterways and a healthier Rock Creek.
19: When you think of Rock Creek Park, you don't think of construction, but as part of its multi-billion dollar Clean Rivers project, DC Water's building a tunnel along Piney Branch Parkway, and officials held a groundbreaking.
4: One, two, three. Woo-hoo!
19: Matt Brown with DC Water explains currently when heavy rains hit, overflows, including sewage, are released into area creeks and rivers. Under the new system, that wastewater will be funneled to Blue Plains for treatment.
6: Right now, in an average year, we have about 25 overflows. So because of this tunnel, we will reduce that number on an average year down to one.
19: Brian Joyner is the National Park Service Superintendent of Rock Creek Park.
24: Piney Branch, which has long borne the brunt of the heavy stormwater and sewage flows, will finally recover and become the healthy functioning system that was intended to be.
19: Kate Ryan, WTOP News.
2: Let's talk tech on WTOP Friday morning. Meta has launched a brand new AI, artificial intelligence imaging tool. It's called Muse, that they say can make public Instagram users vulnerable to deep fakes. Muse allows other Instagram users to use photos from public accounts to make AI images without explicit approval or knowledge.
25: So Meta's new AI is similar to other AI image tools where you can create entirely new images or edit existing photos. But there's a big difference. When you describe what you want the image to look like, you can now tag public Instagram accounts. I tested it out for myself this week, making an image of one of my coworkers who has a public Instagram account. And the way that it works is that the AI understands the account that you're referencing and then includes a pretty accurate looking version of that person in your AI image. Now, Meta says that you can use this for fun with your friends, but a lot of people are worried that they could be deepfaked without their knowledge or consent. There are two main ways that you can proactively protect yourself. The first is that you can simply make your account private. If the AI can't see your account, it can't use your likeness. The other way to do it is to go into your settings under a category called sharing and reuse, and you can essentially block people from using your likeness. This is going to be really important for professional creators who don't want to have to turn their accounts private just to avoid having their likeness used in AI images.
2: On WTOP, that's Caitlin Shadrawi, who covers AI for CNET. Meta also, we understand, plans to bring the tool to Facebook, Messenger, and its very own advertisers. The District Fringe Festival returns for a second year beginning this weekend. WTOP's Luke Luker tells us it has become a place for new artists, actors, and playwrights alike to showcase their work for a live audience.
26: When it's on the page, it may be a wonderful read, but it only lives on stage.
20: Karen Lang with District Fringe says the festival is the most affordable way for these playwrights and performers to get on stage and get a built-in audience.
26: Brand new show, and you're just starting out, and no one has heard of you. Getting audience in is hard.
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26: Improvised Who Did It? Murder mystery. We have a puppet show.
20: Shows are split between three main venues, all either near or on the UDC campus. In the Van Ness area, tickets run $15 for a full performance.
26: You can relax, you can watch the show. You will be entertained no matter what kind of show it is, but you may walk away with something different than what you came in with.
20: Luke Lugert, WTOP News.
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8: It was a stellar debut for A.J. Devonta of the Washington Wizards, the number one pick overall, showing why. Great presence on the court, was able to draw a lot of fouls, shot 7 of 18 from the field, finishes with 28 points as the Wizards knock off Utah in their summer league debut out in Las Vegas. Trey Johnson, last year's 6th overall selection in the first round, had 26 points for the Wizards. At the Men's World Cup, Mbappe scoring his 8th goal of the tournament, 20th for his career, as France beats Morocco 2-0 in Foxborough. So France moves on to the semifinals. Remember, they were runners-up in 2022, so they're eager to get back on top of the soccer world, as France will face the winner of Spain-Belgium on Friday afternoon, 3 o'clock, in another quarterfinal matchup. At Wimbledon, Coco Gauff's run of the title comes to an end in the semifinals. Gut-wrenching loss, loses 12-10 in a third-set tiebreaker to Carolina Mokova. Men's semifinals set for Friday. Yannick Sinner, the top seed, versus arguably the greatest of all time, and Novak Djokovic, the 7th seed. And the other semi, wild card, Great Britain's own Arthur Ferry, will face off against 2-seed Alexander Zverev. Nats get the Yankees on Friday night at Nats Park. I'm Frank Hanrahan, WTOP Sports.
2: All right, thanks, Frankie. As always, coming up next half hour, after traffic and weather for you this early Friday morning.
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11: Gold Star Mom against Triumphal Arch blocking Arlington National Cemetery. I'm Jimmy Alexander.
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2: 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Glad you're with us this hour. Traffic and weather on WTOP.
9: At the Wilson Bridge, wrapping up the most recent of the test openings of the draw span being performed overnight. They stop all traffic for 10 to 15 minutes between Oxon Hill and Alexandria. May still do another couple between now and 5 a.m. We'll give you as much advance warning as they give us. Northbound on I-95, road work in Stafford County from Courthouse Road up past 610. Left and center lanes blocked, so only one right lane is open through there. Southbound, your lanes are open from Springfield down towards Dale City. No issues reported on the Virginia Beltway up through Tyson's and across the American Legion Bridge. I'm Robert Workman, your next traffic report in 10 minutes.
2: And around the region right now, low to mid-70s and holding in that area temp-wise the last few hours. 73 degrees this check in the 1 a.m. hour Friday. 73 Rockville, 73 as well Ashburn, 74 Fort Washington. We're down a degree to 72 outside the WTOP studios. Also coming up this half hour.
17: A growing field of Democratic Senate candidates take shape in Maine after a campaign collapses. I'm Mitchell Miller, today on the Hill.
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2: Good Friday morning, July 10th, 2026. Welcome in for the ride. Glad you're with us. I'm Dean Lane. Juan Herrera is our producer. Our top stories this half hour. Begin with President Donald Trump's triumphal arch being a step closer as we roll towards the weekend, becoming a reality for the region. The National Capital Planning Commission voting this week to give preliminary approval to the 250-foot structure planned for Memorial Circle, which critics say would block the view between the Lincoln Memorial and Arlington National Cemetery. WTOP's Jimmy Alexander reports the meeting's three-hour public comment session here drew unanimous opposition to the idea.
0: My perspective comes from generations of service.
11: Cynthia Morrison's father, grandfather, and son all served in the military, and this past July, the North Carolinian became a Gold Star mom.
0: When he was in the eighth grade, we watched the changing of the guard at the Tomb of the Unknown Soldier together. We stood among those rows of headstones and reflected on what service and sacrifice truly mean.
11: Cynthia says she's not opposed to honoring our nation or its 250th anniversary.
0: For me, that view is not merely visual. It represents continuity and sacrifice and the lived reality of military service and loss.
1: I speak as a private citizen, a Marine Corps combat veteran, son of a veteran, and grandson of generations of combat veterans spanning nearly 200 years.
11: Jimmy Shaughnessy's grandparents are buried at Arlington National Cemetery.
1: We find unity in these spaces. We will be united by parks. We will not be united by an arch.
11: Jimmy Alexander, WTOP News.
2: Turning the page, eight men have apparently been indicted in Ohio after federal prosecutors say they plotted an attack on last month's UFC Freedom 250 that was presented at the White House.
3: Eight men have been indicted on murder and terrorism conspiracy charges for their alleged roles in a thwarted drone and sniper attack on the UFC cage fighting show staged at the White House in June. The indictment was returned in Ohio and charges all eight in two separate conspiracies. One was to provide material support to terrorists. The second was to commit murder on federal government territory and to murder a federal government official. The indictment says the plot began in May when the group began amassing money, firearms, ammunition, body armor, explosives, drones, and other items. I'm Lisa Dwyer.
2: Former U.S. Olympic canoeist David Hearn pleading not guilty this week Thursday to damaging the Lincoln Memorial reflecting pool. News Nation's Blake Berman is here with more.
4: Federal prosecutors say Hearn damaged the Lincoln Memorial reflecting pool by, quote, forcefully and violently ripping the bottom liner of the pool with his hands. Outside court, supporters walked in circles in protest of Hearn's charges, some carrying the signs that said the deflecting pool. Hearn is one of at least six people now facing charges of tampering with the pool.
2: The 2,000-foot-long shallow pool in the National Mall was renovated just last month. The man who Democratic voters in Maine initially chose to be their next Senate nominee is now officially out of the race this weekend. Graham Plattner's decision to step aside formally this week following an allegation, a new one, of sexual assault has now led Democrats to quickly start the process of picking his successor. They are not wasting any time, we understand, as they prepare to choose a new candidate to face off against Republican Senator Susan Collins. WTOP Capitol Hill correspondent Mitchell Miller. Friday morning today on the Hill.
5: The field of Democratic candidates seeking to replace Graham Plattner keeps growing. Former state health director Nirav Shah formally entered the race today. Others seeking the nomination include former state Senate President Troy Jackson, former congressional staffer Jordan Wood, and the founder of the Maine beer company, Dan Kleben. The nominee will be chosen in the coming weeks by about 600 delegates from across the state. The head of the state's Democratic Party, Devin Murphy Anderson, spoke on MS Now.
6: It is time for us to unify. And what I can say about the process is that we are going to come out of this stronger than ever.
5: Democrats have to pick a new nominee by July 27th. On Capitol Hill, Mitchell Miller, WTOP News.
2: WTOP at 1:35 on your Friday morning. Senator Mitch McConnell is trending online, not because of anything he said or did recently, but because he has not been seen in public for weeks now. His office says this morning he is still hospitalized for treatment, but that hasn't stopped rumors and conspiracy theories from spreading online, as we hear this morning from ABC's Jay O'Brien.
7: Questions swirling around Senator Mitch McConnell. He was last seen on Capitol Hill 28 days ago, and then he was checked into the hospital on June 14th for an unknown medical condition. The governor of Kentucky sending a letter to McConnell's office demanding answers about his condition. McConnell's staff has said that he's recovering and working on Senate business, but he's been in the hospital for more than 3.5 weeks. Even President Trump saying he doesn't know his condition.
2: Less than a month after a ceasefire deal was announced, the U.S. and Iran are once again exchanging missiles as we speak. Gas prices are going back up. Ships are being attacked again in the Strait of Hormuz. And neighboring countries in the Middle East are coming under fire. To flesh this out and where we stand this morning, bringing us up to date, we turn to ABC News Chief Global Affairs Correspondent Martha Raddatz with more.
8: President Trump insists Iran wants to make a deal, a claim he's repeated throughout this war, now 5 months long.
9: They want to make a deal so badly.
8: But Iran instead firing missiles and explosive drones at U.S. bases in Bahrain and Kuwait, with the U.S. Embassy in Jordan warning all Americans to seek cover. Those strikes intercepted.
2: That is ABC's Chief Global Affairs Correspondent Martha Raddatz this morning on WTOP. It's 1:37, an update on traffic and weather a minute away on your Friday morning.
10: ABC News, I'm Dave Packard. New details in this week's fatal shooting involving federal agents in Houston. Officials now say the man killed, Lorenzo Salgado Araujo, was not the target of the search by ICE. And his sons are talking to ABC News, saying their father always worried about being robbed, and that may be why he didn't stop for the unmarked cars. Lorenzo Salgado.
12: He was a law-abiding citizen. My dad was a hardworking man, a family man, who wanted nothing more than to put food on the table and to watch his sons achieve the American dream.
10: The lawyer for the family of 18-year-old Nolan Wells says it will conduct an independent autopsy following the 18-year-old's death while celebrating 4th of July with friends. Attorney Ben Crump saying the family has concerns about authorities in Mississippi investigating the death of a young black man. Former Olympic canoeist who's been charged with felony destruction of property at the Lincoln Memorial Reflecting Pool pleading not guilty. This is ABC News.
2: It's Friday, July 10th. Thanks for taking the 1 a.m. hour ride with us this early morning. Welcome in. It's 1:38. I think of weather on the 8th. Said a good Friday morning to Robert Workman with us this early hour.
13: Good morning, Dean. All lanes open at the Woodrow Wilson Bridge. Most recent draw span opening completed about 10 minutes or so ago. They have another one scheduled for 2 a.m., so plan accordingly if you're going to be riding the Beltway between Oxon Hill and Alexandria. It takes about 10 to 15 minutes to complete these test openings. On the Beltway in Prince George's County, road work outer loop as you go up past Joint Base Andrews. Two left lanes blocked north of Allentown Road past Pennsylvania Avenue and heading up towards Ritchie Marlboro Road. Inner loop looks good from Greenbelt and New Carrollton as you head down towards Landover. Still seeing delays in the work zone in northeast, southbound on DC 295. Just one lane open from Burroughs Avenue as you head down past Benning Road. I'm Robert Workman, your next traffic report in 10 minutes.
2: 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With a look, advanced look at that weekend forecast, we turn now to 7 News First Alert Chief Meteorologist Veronica Johnson this morning.
15: There's a slight chance for patchy fog this morning. Otherwise, it's just a few scattered clouds for today and dry for several hours. It's not till after 3 p.m. on this Friday where we could get some isolated showers or even a strong thunderstorm or two. That up until 8 p.m. Temperatures today will be around 90 degrees. Your weekend, 85 to 86 degrees on Saturday and Sunday. Sunday is the day that will be the best to get out with lower humidity. A few storms on Saturday. I'm 7 News Chief Meteorologist Veronica Johnson in the First Alert Weather Center.
2: 73 in Manassas, 75 this morning, Metro Center in the 1 a.m. hour. Friday morning, July 10th, 72 this check, Frederick. We're at 72 outside the WTOP studios this morning. Where the time now is 1:40. 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
16: Existing home sales across the country fell 2.4% last month, and just over 4 million homes were sold. That was worse than expectations. In the region that includes the Washington market, sales slipped more than 3.5%. Corey Burr sells real estate in our area at TTR Sotheby's.
17: I think that it's to be expected that the latest housing number has come in a little bit weak. We're still in a relatively high interest rate environment, and the economy seems to be cooling a little bit.
16: The National Association of Realtors says the median sales price exceeded $440,000. That's an all-time high. At the closing bell Thursday, the Dow Jones Industrial Average was up 139 points. The S&P 500 added 60, and the NASDAQ gained 336 points. John Werdock, WTOP News.
2: Overseas, this 1 a.m. hour on your Friday morning, Asian stocks remain higher across the board. This check, the Nikkei up by 1,001 points and some change. The Hang Seng is up by 327 this morning. The Shanghai is up by 29 points. This check.
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1: Drew Wolf was shot in the head in the event and is said to be making extraordinary progress himself in his recovery. This morning, Washington Post reporter Salvador Rizzo, who covers D.C. federal court and the U.S. Attorney's Office, joins WTOP's Ian Crawford with the latest.
2: The court scheduled this hearing and basically held it 15 minutes later, which is pretty unusual in and of itself. And prosecutors and the judge basically disclosed that Ramanula Lakhanwal is refusing to eat, in many cases refusing to even drink water. And his health worsened, and he was taken on an emergency basis to GWU Hospital, where he remains. And what we saw play out was this, you know, again, extraordinary court battle, just because prosecutors say we need access to his medical records, but they're protected because the marshals need to figure out a way, you know, to basically preserve his life at this point.
3: What else came out of this court process? Was this the only thing, or were there other issues relating to the case?
2: So the hearing was devoted to this in and of itself. The judge, you know, has been presiding over this case for several months now since he's been indicted. And separately, the Justice Department is considering whether to seek the death penalty in the case. And they've taken formal steps with the grand jury to open that path, although a decision has not yet been made.
3: What will this mean to the court process against him going forward?
2: It's a very sensitive issue because the marshals have a legal duty to basically ensure the well-being of inmates in their custody pending trial, or, you know, the BOP when they're in custody if they're convicted. So, you know, first of all, the justice system only works if you can ensure, you know, a fair trial for defendants. And so that's important. And second of all, you know, it would just be a hectic and tragic outcome for victims who couldn't get justice, for the defendants' relatives who had to see him not stand trial and go this way. It's a very sort of serious emergency in the legal system.
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1: It's Friday, July 10th. Welcome in. I'm Dean Lane. Glad you're with us. 1:45, the time now on WTOP. Welcome.
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1: Now, Friday morning to your wallet and the economy. This week's jobs report feels, well, quite familiar and is not apparently moving many people off the assessment that we are still in a low-fire, low-hire labor market right now. Flesh this out, we turn to Mark Hamrick, who writes about the economy and your personal finances on Substack in the Hamrick Brief, joining Ann and Kyle to break down the latest numbers.
8: Well, the good news is we're not seeing a lot of change in the job market. In other words, no deterioration. And perhaps in this current climate with affordability challenges, we will take that. The unemployment rate remaining relatively low in the low 4% range. But today's data, new claims for unemployment benefits fell by 2,000 from the latest week, now at 215,000. That is historically a low level as well. Where we are seeing some worsening is with the continuing claims. That's the total number of people who are receiving unemployment benefits, and that is at its highest level in weeks, now at 1.8 million. We've seen it as high as 1.9 million a year ago. So we're improved from a year ago, but we have seen some drip, drip, drip with respect to this continuing wave of people needing unemployment benefits.
9: Mark, let's move over to housing now. It seems still to be pretty slow with wondering where interest rates are now headed and home prices in the past year. Do we have any crystal balls, as I always like to ask you about this?
8: Yeah, so we got the June data on sales of previously owned homes today, and this closes the book, so to speak, on the spring home selling season, which wasn't getting much spring in its step. And so what we see today is that existing home sales fell 2.4% in June at an annual seasonally adjusted rate of 4 million. That is very low historically, close to the lowest levels in about 15 years if we subtract what happened during the pandemic. But sales are 2.8% higher

0: than a year ago. So it depends on whether you're a glass half full or half empty standpoint. The other part is that we did see home prices continue to rise. The national median sales price, which is akin to an average, at $440,000. That's up 1.8% from a year ago. But think about 1.8% in terms of the increase. That's below the overall level of inflation. And so when we have affordability challenges by virtue or lack thereof of home prices rising and mortgage rates really sticking around the 6.5% level for the 30-year fixed, if we're seeing these home prices on a national basis, and we want to, of course, acknowledge the fact that real estate is as local as it gets when we see changes from zip code to zip code, state to state. But on a national basis, these prices are not rising as much as inflation overall. And over the past couple of years, the Fed has been concerned the so-called shelter costs were a major contributor to inflation. So from that vantage point, in the sense that we'd all like to be relieved of the burden of inflation, perhaps housing is cooling a bit, and that is a positive.
1: Mark, in our last 30 seconds or so, what's on the horizon when it comes to the Fed and interest rates? Anything that you see that's going to move them one way or the other?
0: So another mantra here to keep in mind is that I think rates stay high for longer. The Fed isn't inclined to move rates at the next meeting at the end of the month, but they are setting the stage for the possibility of a rate increase, a modest one, and the futures markets are factoring that in as well. So erase the suggestion that perhaps we get a rate cut in the near term. We stay where we are or go a little higher in the coming months.
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3: Virginia Construction northbound on I-95 from Courthouse Road in Stafford County up past 610 Garrisonville Road. Left and center lanes are blocked, so only one right lane is open through there. After that, you should be A-OK up towards Dale City and Springfield and continuing up 395 towards the 14th Street Bridge. No issues reported across any of the other Potomac or Anacostia River bridges downtown. At the Woodrow Wilson Bridge, lanes are open in both directions, but we're about 10 minutes away from the next scheduled draw span test opening there, and that'll stop all traffic on the Beltway between Oxon Hill and Alexandria for 10 to 15 minutes. That's scheduled for 2 a.m. We're brought to you by Alexandria Toyota. 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I'm Robert Workman. Your next traffic report in 10 minutes.
2: Let's check that forecast now with Veronica this early Friday morning for us as we roll towards that weekend with an advanced look.
4: For today, your Friday and for Saturday, some showers and storms in the forecast, but it's only a 30 to 40% chance. It's much lower than yesterday, and the rain's not going to be quite as widespread. What's the timing? Looking like between 3 and 8 p.m. on your Friday. So the morning's going to be dry and even more sunshine for today. Upper 60s to low 70s with those temperatures for later today will be around 90 degrees. I'm 7 News Chief Meteorologist Veronica Johnson in the First Alert Weather Center.
2: Right now, we're at 72 degrees and holding, and coming right up this half hour on WTOP Friday morning for you.
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2: Friday morning, July 10th. Thanks for taking the ride with us this morning of our time. 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
13: News
12: happens
13: here.
2: Word this weekend that the oldest woman to travel into space ever has passed away.
7: Wally Funk, an aviation pioneer who was the oldest woman to launch into space, has died. She was 87. Funk was one of 13 female pilots who went through the same tests as NASA's all-male astronaut corps in the early 1960s, but never made it into space. In 2021, she got her chance aboard Amazon founder Jeff Bezos' Blue Origin rocket.
12: I feel great.
7: At the time, the 82-year-old was the oldest person to go into space.
12: I was just laying down, and I was going into space. And I want to thank you, sweetheart, because you made it possible for me. I've been waiting a long time to finally get it up there.
7: In a post on X, Blue Origin said that they were humbled to be a part of her journey. I'm Lisa Dwyer.
2: White House is apparently getting into the gas station business these days. The first so-called Freedom Fuel Network gas station has opened officially, we're told this morning, in Philadelphia. And White House officials tell ABC News that Freedom Fuel Network is a private company that owns the 25 gas stations listed on the website and that the administration is not involved in the company and has not provided any funding. Let's get more from ABC's Stephen Portnoy this morning.
13: An aide at the White House says this company is reducing its margin simply to make gas prices more affordable for customers. The president put it this way in his post. He said, quote, they are doing this because they love the USA. Of course, not every retailer can do that. Gas stations are known to be a low margin business. But then again, discounts are a time-tested way to drive up sales.
14: Good day, son.
2: Summer is in full swing, if you don't know that by now, and for thousands of teens and young adults alike in the D.C. area, it's more than just a break from school these days. For about 15,000 participants, summer also means a paycheck through a program that's been helping young people find jobs since 1979.
5: Mayor Muriel Bowser stepped onto the T-ball field to kick off this year's Summer Youth Employment Program. An academy that provides paid jobs and mentorships to 15,000 D.C. teens and young adults.
15: I know a lot of the kids. They see me all the time around the city as well. So like, hey, Coach Jeff, I'm like, hey, what's up?
5: Jeffrey Myers graduated from high school in the district this spring. As a former player in this program, he now coaches the next generation.
15: It's not about just the successes, but rather how you learn from your mistakes. We play sports with them, but also we teach them lessons through the sport we play.
5: In the district.
15: This academy is my first real job, yes.
5: Heather Gustafson, WTOP News.
2: One of golf's most inspiring championships taking place locally in Montgomery County over last weekend as elite players from around the world competed in the U.S. Adaptive Open, as it's known. The tournament was held locally at Woodmont Country Club in Rockville. And WTOP's Neil Augenstein is now hearing from some of the game's top competitors.
16: The level of the play is just unfathomable.
8: Ford Martin from Potomac tied for 10th in the U.S. Adaptive Open Championship. Players have physical, intellectual, and sensory impairments. Kim Poppert from England won the men's title for the second year in a row. He wishes he had this opportunity when he was younger.
17: Disabled golf has helped me be more confident and more accepting of myself. I think if I'd have had that when I was 7, 8, 9, 10 years old, that could have been really powerful.
18: It takes some work. It takes some dedication.
8: Kim Moore won the women's title for the second year in a row.
18: It's an adaptable game, and it's something that we can all play.
8: Neil Augenstein, WTOP News.
2: Heard this morning that an NHL player is being hailed this weekend as a hero for his role in saving a family in distress in his home country of Switzerland.
19: New Jersey Devils captain Nico Hischier was boating near the city of Bern, Switzerland this weekend, not too far from where he grew up in Brig, when he saw a family out on the water in need of some assistance. Two adults and two kids were on an inflatable raft and were getting pulled toward a dam, unable to get themselves out of danger. That's when Hischier stepped in, with witnesses describing his actions as heroic. With the help of local police, he was able to safely escort the family to shore. No injuries have been reported. The 27-year-old signed a 5-year extension with the Devils earlier this month. Tony Genualdo, Fox News.
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1: Wizards fans are waiting for this debut of A.J. DeBonsa, the number one overall pick, and they were not disappointed as DeBonsa pumped in 27 points, 7 of 18 shooting, had 7 rebounds, couple assists, couple steals.
20: He certainly made his presence felt as the Wizards beat Utah 92-88 in his summer league pro debut out in Las Vegas, as Trey Johnson had 26 as well for the Wizards in the victory. And the Men's World Cup from Foxborough, it was France beating Morocco 2-0. Mbappe scoring his eighth goal in this tournament to lead France to the semifinals. Awaits the winner of Spain and Belgium Friday at 3 o'clock as the quarterfinals roll on. One of the greatest running backs of all time, Super Bowl 17 MVP and Washington's leading rusher, John Riggins, will have his number 44 retired November 8th versus the Rams from Landover. Riggins will be just the seventh player in franchise history to have his jersey number retired. Nationals are playing the Yankees on Friday night back at Nats Park. At Wimbledon, Coco Gauff taken out in the semifinals. Heartbreaking third set tiebreaker loss. Men's semis set for Friday at the All England Club. Alexander Zverev versus wild card Arthur Ferry of Great Britain. And then Yannick Sinner versus Novak Djokovic. That should be fun. I'm Frank Hanrahan, WTOP Sports.
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2: Friday morning, checking traffic with Robert Workman.
3: Just moments away from the next draw span opening at the Woodrow Wilson Bridge. That'll stop all traffic on the Beltway between Alexandria and Oxtail for 10 to 15 minutes. It's scheduled to come up right at 2 a.m. The WTOP Traffic Center is presented by Window Nation. Right now, get 50% off all window styles at windownation.com. I'm Robert Workman, your next traffic report in 10 minutes.
4: In these early morning hours, we do have mainly clear skies. By sunrise, expect a little patchy fog and temperatures somewhere between 68 and 72 degrees. We'll have a high temperature range for today of 84 to 92 degrees. Can't rule out an isolated thunderstorm between 3 and 8 p.m. I'm 7 News Chief Meteorologist Veronica Johnson in the First Alert.
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2: Good Friday morning, July 10th. Welcome in. I'm Dean Lane. Coming up this 2 a.m. hour on TOP Friday, a federal grand jury indicting 8 men accused of plotting an attack on the UFC Freedom 250 event at the White House last month. We'll bring you up to date. What we're learning this morning at WTOP about why the man accused in a deadly attack on two National Guard members in D.C. was rushed to the hospital this week.
24: The Olympian charged with damaging the reflecting pool appears in court. I'm John Doman.
2: Gains across the board on Wall Street at the closing bell Thursday. The Dow was up 139, NASDAQ up 336, S&P picked up 60. Asian stocks have been tracking higher all morning long. Good morning. Welcome in. It's 2 o'clock.
25: From ABC News, I'm Dave Packard. The U.S. and Iran exchanging a new round of airstrikes. The U.S. military hitting at least 9 towns in Iran. And Tehran launching attacks toward Kuwait, Bahrain, and Jordan.
26: What we've heard from U.S. Central Command is that while, yes, they have increased the number of targets that they've been striking, a total of 170 over the last 2 days, they also remain poised, they say, to provide defensive measures should there be any kind of Iranian attack. So far, what we've seen is successful interceptions. Dozens of Iranian drones and missiles were fired at neighboring countries, and all were intercepted or it may have caused minimal damage.
25: ABC's Louis Martinez in a Utah courtroom Thursday. Recordings played and text messages read between Tyler Robinson, the man accused of killing Charlie Kirk, and his former roommate and romantic partner Lance Twiggs. The messages read aloud by Utah State Bureau of Investigation case agent Brian Davis.
27: How long have you been planning this?
28: Scroll down a little bit, please, Kimberly.
27: And Tyler replies, a bit over a week, I believe.
25: A judge is considering whether to proceed with the case against Robinson. The family of Nolan Xavier Wells plans to conduct an independent autopsy following the 18-year-old's mysterious death. The Mississippi teen went missing on the 4th of July while on a boating trip with a high school friends at a popular undeveloped island. Police say the friends left the island without Wells, whose body was found 2 days later. ABC's Alex Perez says the local sheriff's department is now facing pressure to find out exactly what happened.
13: The White House touted the $3.47.
25: And authorities have this week solicited help from the public for asking for any video images from people who were there. on Horn Island over the 4th of July weekend. What was supposed to be a one-day strike for nearly 4,000 nurses at Brigham and Women's Hospital in Boston has turned into a five-day strike after the hospital locked out striking nurses through July 13th. 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
2: WTOP at 2:03. Good Friday morning, July 10th, 2026. Rain ends by daybreak, some patchy fog as you rise, 60s and 70s for the low. 72 right now. Good Friday morning to you. I'm Dean Lane. Welcome in for the early 2 a.m. hour ride. We begin with eight men being indicted formally this week in Ohio after federal prosecutors say they plotted an attack on last month's UFC Freedom 250 event taking place at the White House, you'll remember. According to court documents, this weekend the group allegedly planned to use explosive-packed drones and then open fire as people were trying to get away. That was the plan. The men are charged this morning with supporting terrorism and plotting to kill a federal government official on federal property. Investigators in this case say the alleged targets included President Donald Trump, Vice President J.D. Vance, and Elon Musk. The plot was uncovered, according to investigators, just 4 days before the event itself. Meantime, the man accused of killing one National Guard member, wounding another in D.C., is now in the hospital this weekend. Federal prosecutors say he was rushed there early on Thursday this week in the morning for treatment they say was needed to save his life.
6: I think there was a real sense of urgency. The court scheduled this hearing and basically held it 15 minutes later, which is pretty unusual in and of itself. And prosecutors and the judge basically disclosed that Ramanula Lakhanwal is refusing to eat, in many cases refusing to even drink water. And his health worsened last night around midnight, and he was taken on an emergency basis to GWU Hospital, where he remains. And what we saw play out was this, you know, again, extraordinary court battle, just because prosecutors say we need access to his medical records, but they're protected because the marshals need to figure out a way to basically preserve his life at this point.
2: On WTOP early Friday morning, that's Salvador Rizzo, who covers D.C. Federal Court and the U.S. Attorney's Office for the Washington Post. The man has pleaded not guilty in the case, charges tied to the November 2025 shooting incident that killed West Virginia National Guard Specialist Sarah Beckstrom and seriously injured Staff Sergeant Andrew Wolf. It's 2:05 on WTOP. We turn now to the case of a U.S. Olympian accused of damaging that reflecting pool near the Lincoln Memorial, making his first appearance formally in court on Thursday on the issue. And WTOP's John Doman was there.
7: Today, Davey Hearn pled not guilty. Woo! Because he is not guilty.
24: A group of anti-Trump protesters gathered outside the courthouse to cheer on David Hearn. Though inside the courthouse, the hearing was brief and drama-free. Hearn's lawyers demanding a speedy trial and making clear they were going to fight this felony charge aggressively. While another hearing is set for next month, no trial date was set, and we know it won't happen before next year. Hearn is repped by three lawyers, including Norm Eisen, who spoke briefly after the proceeding.
7: It is not a crime to touch the reflecting pool, to touch water in the United States of America.
24: The judge allowed Hearn to remain free, and he has no restrictions on where he can go. Outside D.C. Superior Court, John Dome in WTOP News.
2: WTOP at 2:06. The Burgundy and Gold are giving one of the biggest names in franchise history a permanent place of honor, retiring John Riggins' iconic number 44 jersey. Riggins helped lead Washington, you may remember, to its first Super Bowl title and now becomes the seventh only player to have his number retired by that team. The announcement comes as excitement continues to build around the franchise's future, with work moving forward right now on that new stadium at the old RFK site. Commanders president Mark Klaus joins us now to talk about honoring a legend and the momentum surrounding the team right now.
8: What's great about it is we have tremendous partners. The district has just been such a great partner, and certainly the mayor has had such a clear vision. And, you know, we're working with a lot of different local vendors and partners to get this done. And that, you know, as we've said all along, one of the things that's really magical about doing a project like this is it really does bring the community together to get it done. And so that keeps you pretty energized and motivated, even on the days it may be a little longer or tougher, but most of them are really good.
2: The new stadium expected to open in 2030.
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2: 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I'm thinking weather on the 8th and a good Friday morning to Robert Workman with us this early hour in the WTOP Traffic Center.
3: Good morning, Dean. All traffic on hold at the Woodrow Wilson Bridge as they do the latest in a series of test openings of the draw span. So far, A+. This one might take another 5 or 10 minutes, though, to finish up. Seemed a little bit slow on the uptake there at the draw span between Oxon Hill and Alexandria. Northbound on I-95, still slow through the work zone in Stafford between Courthouse Road and 610. Only a single right lane is open through there. Prince George's County Beltway also has road work on the outer loop as you go up past Joint Base Andrews. Two left lanes blocked there. Two lanes get you by to the right as you head past Route 4 on the way up towards Ritchie Marlboro Road. Selling your car? 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I'm Robert Workman, your next traffic report in 10 minutes.
4: Dry conditions this morning and dry even at noon, but we'll have more active weather for the afternoon and evening. Just not going to be as widespread or heavy as the event that we had yesterday. Now, this morning's temperatures were somewhere between 62 and 72 degrees, and there is a chance for patchy fog. Afternoon temperatures will range from 84 to 92 degrees. It's between 3 and 8 p.m. where we could have some of that wet weather with thunderstorms. I'm 7 News Chief Meteorologist Veronica Johnson in the First Alert Weather Center.
2: Around the region, we're at 71 degrees Gaithersburg, 73 Arlington, 72 Lenham, 72 in Holding outside the WTOP studios. Brought to you this 2 a.m. hour. Traffic and weather this morning on WTOP by Long Fence. 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
12: Existing home sales across the country fell 2.4% last month, and just over 4 million homes were sold. That was worse than expectations. In the region that includes the Washington market, sales slipped more than 3.5%. Corey Burr sells real estate in our area at TTR Sotheby's.
14: I think that it's to be expected that the latest housing number has come in a little bit weak. We're still in a relatively high interest rate environment, and the economy seems to be cooling a little bit.
12: The National Association of Realtors says the median sales price exceeded $440,000. That's an all-time high. At the closing bell Thursday, the Dow Jones Industrial Average was up 139 points, the S&P 500 added 60, and the NASDAQ gained 336 points. John Werdonk, WTOP News.
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2: President Trump's proposal to build that 250-foot triumphal arch near Arlington National Cemetery is this morning moving through the approval process. The National Capital Planning Commission, a federal planning body that includes several Trump-appointed members, voted to advance the proposal after hearing hours of opposition from veterans, architects, and others. The vote is not final approval, though, but it keeps the project on track for further review in the coming months. For more now, we turn to Washington Post White House reporter Dan Diamond with our Ian Crawford.
20: This is a good vote for President Trump and the people who want to see the arch built in Memorial Circle, this traffic roundabout right inside the boundaries of Washington, D.C., right near Arlington National Cemetery. As you mentioned, it is not the final approval, so it won't mean that the arch is going to be under construction anytime soon, but perhaps as soon as September. That would be when the commission that heard the arch proposal today, the National Capital Planning Commission, that would be when they would come back and potentially do the final vote to let the project proceed. And if that happens, then we might see the arch begin to be built right away after that.
22: We heard a lot of opposition before the commission voted today. What were the biggest concerns that were spoken?
20: Well, I think the parade of people who came and spoke encapsulated all the concerns I've been hearing as we've been reporting on this for the past number of months. There were military veterans or families of veterans who said Arlington National Cemetery is a sacred place. The idea of a 250-foot arch, which would be one of the tallest structures in Washington, D.C., it would be hanging over the cemetery. It would change the views if you're in the cemetery. One person pointed out the construction for the next number of years on the arch might really interfere if you're trying to have a funeral in the cemetery. Just how that would change the sacred space that the cemetery is intended to be. So I think that was part of it. There's also the question of whether President Trump can do this at all. The authorization that the administration is citing is that about 100 years ago, Congress said it was okay to build a pair of columns in Memorial Circle. Now, two columns are not necessarily an arch. But the president and his deputies have said they're just following through on abandoned plans that were authorized by Congress years ago. So some of it was legal, some of it was emotional, but all in all, it added up to hours of people saying, please do not build this here, and please go through a more rigorous process than you've been following so far.
22: And you pointed to that century-old plan. I want to expand on this. What is the administration's argument for moving ahead with this now?
20: Well, the administration has said this would honor the 250th anniversary of America, and that's why President Trump chose 250 feet. I think there's some truth to that, and I think I broke the story last year that President Trump got this pitch in the Oval Office as part of the 250th celebration. But it's also pretty clear that this is one of President Trump's pet projects up there with the White House ballroom. So yes, there may be a commemorative aspect, but it's also because President Trump just thinks the United States and Washington, D.C. specifically needs a big triumphal arch here in the capital city, and he wants to be the president to do it.
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3: Crews wrapping up the most recent draw span opening at the Woodrow Wilson Bridge, releasing traffic again on the Beltway between Oxon Hill and Alexandria. Downtown, your Anacostia and Potomac River bridges are in good shape. Still have some road work on the southbound side of DC 295 from Burroughs Avenue down towards Benning Road. Just one lane open through there. Construction on the Beltway in Prince George's County. Outer loop going past Joint Base Andrews as you head past Route 4, Pennsylvania Avenue up towards Ritchie Marlboro Road. Two left lanes are tied up. Beltway north of town looks good in College Park and Silver Spring. Over on the Virginia side, slow spot is northbound I-95 through the work zone from Courthouse Road in Stafford County up towards 610. Only a single right lane is open. I'm Robert Workman, your next traffic report in 10 minutes.
4: There's a slight chance for patchy fog this morning. Otherwise, it's just a few scattered clouds for today and dry for several hours. It's not till after 3 p.m. on this Friday where we could get some isolated showers or even a strong thunderstorm or two. That up until 8 p.m. Temperatures today will be around 90 degrees. Your weekend, 85 to 86 degrees on Saturday and Sunday. Sunday is the day that will be the best to get out with lower humidity. A few storms on Saturday. I'm 7 News Chief Meteorologist Veronica Johnson in the First Alert Weather Center.
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2: President Trump has this week removed two Democratic members of the Bipartisan Election Assistance Commission, a little-known federal agency that actually helps states run elections. USA Today reports this week the chairman and another commissioner, both recommended by congressional Democrats, received emails Wednesday this week, midweek, notifying them that they had been dismissed from their post. The commission helps distribute federal election funding, certifies voting systems, and provides guidance to state and local election officials. The move means the commission is without commissioners and cannot make decisions. A Republican commissioner had already left earlier this year, and another commissioner has reportedly resigned as well. The changes come as election officials across the country prepare for the 2026 midterms and are already voicing concerns about reduced federal support. Stay tuned. Recordings were played and text messages read in a Utah courtroom this week where a judge is considering whether to proceed with the case against Tyler Robinson, the man, as you know, we've reported, charged in the shooting death of conservative activist Charlie Kirk. Among those recordings, a police interview apparently with Lance Twiggs, Robinson's roommate and romantic partner, as we hear from ABC's Kena Whitworth with more on that.
6: Portions of that interview redacted by the judge. Kirk's widow, Erica, objecting. She had been in court all week and wants the world to see the evidence.
7: The Kirk family's waited 10 months for this hearing. And they have a right to be here, and they have a right to hear the evidence.
13: Robinson still has not entered a plea, but at the end of this hearing, the judge will decide whether or not he'll stand trial for the murder of Charlie Kirk.
2: In health related news, an Idaho woman who claimed her toddlers died last year after being vaccinated is facing murder charges, with prosecutors saying it was not the vaccines that killed the twins, but their own mother. 23-year-old Andrea Shaw is accused this weekend of suffocating her twins, Dallas and Tyson, their names, last year after she called 911 claiming she found them dead in a shared bedroom.
8: Just days later, Shaw and her husband went on this show run by Children's Health Defense, linking the twins' death to the vaccine. Shaw said police didn't buy her story.
9: It made me feel crazy. Because I was telling them that, you know, my truth, and they were getting into my head that I had done it. And I know I hadn't.
8: Medical experts warn groups like this one spread disinformation, pointing out childhood vaccines have been widely studied and are considered safe, with no evidence linking them to suffocation or sudden death.
2: ABC's Melissa Aiden. D.C. is giving residents a new weapon, apparently, in the battle against rats. D.C. Health has launched an online dashboard, they say, that lets you see when rodent complaints are popping up across the city and how crews are responding to those requests. So far this year, the city says it has handled more than 5,000 complaints, 5,000, and treated nearly 10,000 rat burrows. Now, the new tool is designed, we understand this morning, to spotlight trouble spots and make it easier for you to report rat sightings. 311 is the number. The dashboard available on the D.C. Health website. Also health-related, a man is convicted in the 2024 killing of a Germantown man. Prosecutors say 35-year-old Delondre Sawyer, at the time, was driving a Honda Accord with three other people in the car when Quentin Brown shot him in the back of the head. Investigators say this morning Sawyer's body was found in a wooded area off of Game Preserve Road near Gaithersburg. Brown was found guilty of first-degree murder, armed robbery, and armed carjacking, and several firearms charges in addition. Another man in the car, D'Angelo McRoy, was convicted last year on murder and other charges in this case, while a third man, we're told, pleaded guilty to accessory after the fact. Brown is to be sentenced in October. Part of Rock Creek Park is looking a little rough these days, if you will, but it's all part of a major cleanup project that's underway. D.C. Water says the construction is tied to its Clean Rivers project. And WTOP's Kate Ryan reports Friday morning the utility says that when the tunnel is finished in about 4 years, the park will be restored and nearby waterways will be cleaner.
10: Water health is an extremely important part of maintaining the watershed here.
14: Ryan Joyner is the National Park Service superintendent of Rock Creek Park.
10: Piney Branch behind me, there's several other tributaries. They all feed into the Potomac that feeds into the Chesapeake.
14: Joyner says the tunnel being constructed by D.C. Water will drastically cut the amount of wastewater and runoff that flows into Piney Branch and the other tributaries of the park. Matt Brown with D.C. Water explains.
24: The tunnel will capture 4.2 million gallons of combined sewage. The tunnel will be about a half a mile long, 22 feet in diameter.
14: And that wastewater will get diverted to Blue Plains for treatment. Juliana Gonin, an advisory neighborhood commissioner of nearby Crestwood, says the project will help protect a treasured resource.
25: Crestwood is surrounded on three of four sides by Rock Creek Park. It's what defines the neighborhood and makes it so special. This project's going to help keep the creek healthy for years to come.
14: Kate Ryan, WTOP News.
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3: It was a stellar debut for A.J. Devonta of the Washington Wizards, the number one pick overall, showing why great presence on the court, was able to draw a lot of fouls, shot 7 of 18 from the field, finishes with 28 points as the Wizards knock off Utah in their summer league debut out in Las Vegas. Trey Johnson, last year's 6th overall selection in the first round, had 26 points for the Wizards. At the Men's World Cup, Mbappe scoring his 8th goal of the tournament, 20th for his career, as France beats Morocco 2-0 in Foxborough. So France moves on to the semifinals. Remember, they were runners-up in 2022, so they're eager to get back on top of the soccer world. As France will face the winner of Spain-Belgium on Friday afternoon, 3 o'clock, in another quarterfinal matchup. At Wimbledon, Coco Gauff's run of the title comes to an end in the semifinals. Gut-wrenching loss, loses 12-10 in a third-set tiebreaker to Carolina Mukova. Men's semifinals set for Friday.
1: Yannick Sinner, the top seed, versus arguably the greatest of all time, and Novak Djokovic, the seventh seed. And the other semi, wild card, Great Britain's own Arthur Ferry, will face off against two-seed Alexander Zverev. Nats get the Yankees on Friday night at Nats Park. I'm Frank Hanrahan, WTOP Sports.
2: All right, thanks, Frankie. As always, coming up next half hour on WTOP in the 2 a.m. hour, right after traffic and weather for you this morning.
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15: 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I'm Jimmy Alexander.
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16: Not just not guilty, but innocent is the plea from an Olympian charged with damaging the reflecting pool. I'm John Doman.
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2: Good Friday morning, July 10th. Welcome in for the 2 a.m. hour ride. It's 2:28, the time to be exact on WTOP. Glad you're with us. Traffic and weather on WTOP. A
3: couple of things to watch out for on I-66 eastbound. Crash between Linden and Markham right around the 15-mile marker, tying up the left lane. And then up ahead near Route 50 at Fair Oaks, going to crash along the right side of the roadway. Emergency response arriving on the scene there. At the Wilson Bridge, lanes are open in both directions. Just finished up the most recent draw span opening. Northbound on I-95, construction from Courthouse Road up past 610. Only a single right lane open. Might cost you a few minutes with all the truck traffic at this hour. From Quantico through Woodbridge and up into Springfield, though, your lanes are all open and moving close to posted speeds. I'm Robert Workman, your next traffic report in 10 minutes.
2: Now let's check that weekend forecast and advanced look with Veronica this Friday morning.
4: Chance for some patchy fog this morning with light westerly winds and with clearing skies. We're mainly clear here most locations, but again, could see some patchy fog. Temperatures between 68 and 72 degrees, and the afternoon temps will be about 84 to 92 degrees through the area. It'll be partly sunny. And with the same weather maker still laid out near our area, there could be a few isolated, strong, maybe even a severe thunderstorm or two between 3 p.m. and 8 p.m. I'm 7 News Chief Meteorologist Veronica Johnson in the First Alert Weather Center.
2: Low to mid-70s and holding around the region this morning. This 2 a.m. hour check, 75 degrees at the wharf this hour in D.C., 73 Oxon Hill at 72 Sterling. We're at 72 and holding outside the WTOP studios. And coming right up next half hour for you.
35: What's next in the U.S. Senate race in Maine following the collapse of the Democratic nominee's campaign? I'm Mitchell Miller, today on The Hill.
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2: Good Friday morning, July 10th, 2026. We do indeed thank you for taking us along for the very early 2 a.m. hour ride. Glad you're in. Welcome. I'm Dean Lane. Andrew Allsbrooks is our producer. Our top stories this half hour. We begin the ride this morning updating you on President Donald Trump's triumphal arch. The project is moving forward this morning. Now, the National Capital Planning Commission on this approved preliminary sites for it and building plans, we're told, for the 250-foot monument that would set in Memorial Circle, once designed between Arlington National Cemetery and the Lincoln Memorial. WTOP's very own Jimmy Alexander reports on this morning that officials pushed the decision through despite overwhelming opposition during the public comment period.
0: Those who gave their lives in service to this country should not have a 250-foot vanity monument looming over the landscape where they are laid to rest.
15: Meg Cowan is a resident of New Hampshire.
0: A 250-foot occupied arch with elevators, ticketing, and an observation deck would create a spectacle and a pressure point in a place that demands restraint. This project would not honor that landscape. It would desecrate it.
6: They deserve something better than some poorly planned and hastily constructed memorial.
15: Combat vet Frederick Godchalk is with the veterans advocacy group Common Defense.
6: That has been conceived by the same administration that has brought you a horribly executed renovation of the reflecting pool and an ill-conceived and executed national fair that is the laughingstock of the world.
15: Jimmy Alexander, WTOP News.
2: WTOP at 2:32 Friday. Now we turn to the latest this morning here at WTOP to update you on the Trump administration's claims that vandals cut the bottom liner of that reflecting pool by the Lincoln Memorial. The Bethesda man accused in the case of damaging the pool, David Hearn is his name, appeared in court formally this week on a felony charge. Hearn is a former U.S. Olympian. WTOP's John Doman has more on the court appearance and what his attorneys are saying about this case.
16: The courtroom was packed and the hearing was quick, only about 5 minutes, enough for Hearn's lawyers to announce he's pleading not guilty and make clear they will fight this case aggressively. No trial date was set, though Hearn's lawyers made clear they want this case to move quick.
7: We have confidence in our justice system to see through this misuse of government power.
16: Another hearing is set for next month. Norm Eisen is one of Hearn's lawyers on the case.
7: If Mr. Hearn can be charged with a felony for touching the reflecting pool, every American is at risk.
16: Hearn left the courthouse with his fist raised in the air while several anti-Trump protesters cheered him on. Outside D.C. Superior Court, John Dome in WTOP News.
2: 2:33 Friday morning, now to a new stage in the battle for control this morning, talking politics of the U.S. Senate unfolding this weekend in Maine. Now that Graham Plattner has made it officially, formally ending his campaign, Maine Democrats are moving quickly now to choose a brand new Senate nominee to take on Republican Senator Susan Collins. And that process is already getting underway, as we hear this morning from WTOP Capitol Hill correspondent Mitchell Miller, Friday morning, Today on the Hill.
35: The head of the Maine Democratic Party, Devin Murphy Anderson, says they hope to create a process
8: that is open, inclusive, transparent, and fair.
35: The party is planning to hold a nominating convention before a July 27th deadline. It would include about 600 delegates from around the state. The field of candidates keeps growing. It includes former State Senate President Troy Jackson, former Health Director Nirav Shah, and former House candidate Jordan Wood. Among the other candidates is Dan Cleven, a Maine brewmaster. The nominee will need to rapidly ramp up a campaign, with polls showing recent gains for Republican Senator Susan Collins. On Capitol Hill, Mitchell Miller, WTOP News.
2: Speculation has swirled this weekend about Kentucky Senator Mitch McConnell's health since he was admitted, as we reported here on WTOP, to the hospital more than 3 weeks ago. News Nation's Joe Khalil has more for it.
9: We know he's been hospitalized, but we still have not given a reason why. What happened that led to him being hospitalized this time around? We do have some exclusive insight from a source close to McConnell who tells News Nation tonight that he is in rehab at the hospital, that his condition is improving. He needs time to physically recover. Mentally, he is fine, but still working through the physical aspects of that recovery.
2: Thus far, aides to Mitch McConnell have declined to release any information recently about his condition. Stay tuned. We'll update you as we learn more. 2:35 on Friday morning. Less than a month after a ceasefire deal was announced, updating you on the war now with Iran, the U.S. and Iran are once again, as we speak, exchanging missiles again this week. Gas prices are back up. Ships are being attacked, we're told, in the Strait of Hormuz. And neighboring countries in the Middle East are coming under fire. ABC News Chief Global Affairs Correspondent Martha Raddatz with more.
10: The endgame unclear, and Trump supporters like podcaster Joe Rogan sounding increasingly dismayed the president led the country into this war.
12: Most people are horrified by the idea because Trump was elected. One of the pillars that he stood for, apparently, was that he doesn't want any more wars.
10: It was just 3 weeks ago that President Trump was celebrating the deal that would open the strait and start to bring gas prices down. But not only are gas prices rising again, the fear of all-out war is rising as well.
2: Turning now to an investigation underway in Argentina this week after a 22-year-old pilot was forced to land a plane on her own when investigators say, now get this, her flight instructor jumped from the aircraft in the midair. ABC's Victor Oquendo has more on that from Miami.
1: The frightening incident for a student pilot in Argentina, forced to land a Cessna 150 during a training exercise after her instructor jumped to his death midair. Authorities say 42-year-old Leandro Bertazzo had been working as a flight instructor since 2022. On Saturday, the student taking off with Bertazzo from the Flying Parrot Cordoba School. An official from the flight school telling ABC News the instructor told the student, "You know what to do." Then he unbuckled his seatbelt, opened the door, and jumped out of the plane.
2: Now, if you or someone you know is struggling with mental health challenges or thoughts of suicide, heads up from WTOP this morning. Help is always available 24 hours a day by calling or texting 988. That's 988. Friday morning, July 10th. Thanks for taking the ride with us. Time now is 2:37. An update on traffic and weather in just 1 minute.
11: ABC News, I'm Dave Packard. Iran's late supreme leader was laid to rest early Friday morning, months after being killed at the start of the war. His burial marks the end of a week of mourning. Regime support is filling the streets, some of them carrying banners, including one threatening President Trump. No signs overnight of large-scale U.S. airstrikes, but in the previous 2 days, the U.S. military said it struck 170 targets. What was supposed to be a one-day strike for nearly 4,000 nurses at Brigham and Women's Hospital in Boston has turned into a five-day strike after the hospital locked out striking nurses through July 13th. Registered nurse Jim McCarthy.
13: We've been trying to negotiate with them since last week. We've been trying to sit down a few times. We were hoping to do it on Monday. They said, nope, just go walk. We don't care. And then today, strike began.
11: Eight men indicted for their alleged roles in a plan to attack last month's UFC event at the White House. They face murder and terrorism conspiracy charges. This is ABC News.
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2: Good Friday morning, July 10th. Thanks for taking the ride with us. Time now is 2:38. Traffic and weather on the 8th. And a good Friday morning to Robert Workman with us this early hour.
3: Good morning, Dean. Crash cleanup continues eastbound on I-66 at Route 50. Right lane is blocked. You'll see the arrow board. Stay to the center and to the left to get by. There had been another crash on eastbound 66 out between Linden and Markham. That one's finally been cleared up. Northbound on I-95, still slow through the work zone. Coming up past Courthouse Road in Stafford County up towards 610. Left and center lanes are blocked, so it only leaves one right lane open through there. Wilson Bridge, free and easy in both directions. I still see the monitors, though, on the bridge. So there could be at least one more test opening of the draw span. They've done several during the early morning hours. We'll keep you posted on that. Road work on the outer loop of the Beltway going up past Route 4 is in the two left lanes heading up past Joint Base Andrews. Now it looks like somebody has broken down on the ramp from outbound Route 4 to get onto the outer loop of the Beltway, so you'll see some extra flashing lights. 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I'm Robert Workman, your next traffic report in 10 minutes.
2: Now let's check that forecast this morning as we head towards the weekend. An advanced look from Veronica, provided by the P.J. 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
4: There's a slight chance for patchy fog this morning. Otherwise, it's just a few scattered clouds for today and dry for several hours. It's not till after 3 p.m. on this Friday where we could get some isolated showers or even a strong thunderstorm or two. That up until 8 p.m. Temperatures today will be around 90 degrees. Your weekend, 85 to 86 degrees on Saturday and Sunday. Sunday is the day that will be the best to get out with lower humidity. A few storms on Saturday. I'm 7 News Chief Meteorologist Veronica Johnson in the First Alert Weather Center.
2: We're in the low 70s around the region. This 2 a.m. hour, Friday morning, July 10th. This check, 72 degrees. This hour, Springfield and in Farragut Square. It's 71, a degree cooler in Laurel. Also 72 outside the WTOP studios. Where the time now is 2:40. On WTOP, of course, we bring you money news at 10 and 40. Here's John.
17: 40% of business leaders in Northern Virginia expect the local economy to grow in the next 6 months. That's the highest percentage in a year, according to a survey from the Northern Virginia Chamber of Commerce. ZeniMax of Rockville has cut almost 400 workers. The Washington Business Journal says the cuts come as Microsoft slashes jobs in its Xbox division. ZeniMax is part of Xbox. And changes may be in the works at Netflix. The Wall Street Journal reports the streaming giant is exploring several options, including adding live TV. At the closing bell on Thursday, a winning day for the major stock averages, the Dow up 139 points, the S&P 500 added 60, the NASDAQ climbed 336 points. John Werdock, WTOP News.
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2: We're getting closer to the peak of hurricane season. The National Weather Service is heading into it with fewer employees these days and less experience in some key positions after significant staffing cuts last year. Environmental policy expert Tracy Wolf joining CBS News' The Daily Report now to talk about what this could mean for forecasting and public safety overall.
18: The reality is before the Trump administration even came back into office in 2025, the National Weather Service was already operating at a deficit. They were looking to already hire back in 2025.

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1: Are bringing back some of these newer, younger employees? It would be impossible to replace some of that institutional knowledge. Those people took early retirements. But at the end of the day, the tenor inside the National Weather Service is much more positive now than it was a year ago. Okay. They are feeling like they are getting the right people in the jobs. They are coming in. They are filling some of those vacancies. And they are starting to feel better about what they're doing. But there is still a concern that they're still operating at that deficit.
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2: Making stuff for you to watch this weekend. New at the movies this week is The Invite.
11: What is this?
12: That's a rug.
11: Did you buy this rug because the neighbors are coming?
12: Oh, my God. Joe, you remember Peanut Hog?
13: Bit of a contentious environment in here, so I understand.
14: We love a contentious environment.
13: She's fine, but he is a weirdo.
12: You know, they seem cool, and she's so pretty.
2: This comedy follows a weekend gathering of friends that quickly goes, well, off the rails, we're told, during what was supposed to be a simple get-together into a series of unexpected complications for the group. Directed by Olivia Wilde, the film stars Seth Rogen, Wilde, Penelope Cruz, and Edward Norton. Kristen Toto is here with us now, hosting the Hollywood and Toto podcast, to get his take.
15: Well, if you love comedy, if you love dysfunction, if you love cringe theater, this is all that rolled into one, and I enjoyed it quite a bit. You got a wonderful cast here, a really simple concept, a couple that can't stop fighting, invite their neighbors over, cooler, hipper, at least it seems to be, and then, of course, all the sparks fly. I will share nothing about what happens next, because part of the fun is that discovery, but this is smart, it's sharp, it's very funny, good performances across the board. This is Olivia Wilde's third film. I really think she's hitting her stride as a director, and she's quite good on screen as well. And yes, Seth Rogen is playing Seth Rogen, but his comic timing remains razor sharp, so that doesn't matter at all. Really enjoyed this film. And you know, it feels like it should have been or could have been a stage production. The setting is very constricted. It's really in this one apartment, but it doesn't feel flat. It doesn't feel stiff. It feels alive. And I think that's one of the many things that Wilde brings to the film. I highly recommend it.
16: You also saw another comedy called Gail Doherty and the Celebrity Sex Pass. Was that the name grabs your eye to away?
15: You know, it's just about as funny. This is a good week for new comedies. We haven't seen a lot of them in theaters, but this weekend we're getting an overdose. Yeah, it's as silly and sublime as it sounds. It's about a young woman. She's about to get married. Her fiance meets his celebrity crush and things go from there. And then she decides to settle the score by meeting up with Jon Hamm from Mad Men. Obviously a very handsome actor. It is ridiculous, but purposely so. A big, bustling cast. If you've seen movies like Wanderlust and Role Models, you see some of these familiar faces who are very funny in small roles and bigger roles. Again, if you just kind of roll with it, it's not as disciplined as the great outrageous comedies. It feels a little bit trying too hard at times, but it's charming. It could be lewd for sure, but

0: Well, I laughed a lot, and that's the ultimate prize when it comes to comedy. Laughed at both these movies.
1: Ducky, stuff for you to watch this weekend. 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
2: Beltway road work continues in Prince George's County outer loop as you go up past Joint Base Andrews, two left lanes blocked from before Route 4 Pennsylvania Avenue up towards Ritchie Marlboro Road. Inner loop of the Beltway looks good coming the other way from Northwest Stadium as you head down towards Oxon Hill. Lanes open at the Woodrow Wilson Bridge. They've done a series of test openings of the draw span overnight, and there are still highway crews on the bridge, so that's an indication they may still have at least one more of those test openings up their sleeve. I'll keep you posted. Northbound on I-95 coming up through Stafford County. Construction from Courthouse Road up past 610. Stay to the far right to get by. Eastbound on 66. Accident cleanup at Route 50 is in the right lane. I'm Robert Workman. Your next traffic report in 10 minutes.
3: For today, your Friday and for Saturday, some showers and storms in the forecast, but it's only a 30 to 40% chance. It's much lower than yesterday, and the rain's not going to be quite as widespread. What's the timing? Looking like between 3 and 8 p.m. on your Friday. So the morning's going to be dry and even more sunshine for today. Upper 60s to low 70s with those temperatures for later today will be around 90 degrees. I'm 7 News Chief Meteorologist Veronica Johnson in the First Alert Weather Center.
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1: You remember your first summer job? For 15,000 D.C. area teens and young adults, that first paycheck, the first work experience starts this summer. WTOP kicking off this year's Summer Youth Employment Program.
17: The job is fun, so you can't beat that.
18: Rocco Gilbert is among the thousands of teens and young adults this summer in the district who are getting their first paycheck. It's thanks to a program that was set in place by former D.C. Mayor Marion Barry in 1979. Gilbert participated in this program as a third grader playing T-ball, and now he's back as a paid coach.
17: I've done a lot of stuff. Now I'm in college, so I'm forever grateful for this place, and I think this place is a great place for young people to come and just grow in the game of baseball or softball.
18: Another counselor, Coach Jeff, says this academy has provided him unlimited opportunities.
19: From speaking in front of Congress members to getting scholarships to traveling.
18: In the district, Heather Gustafson, WTOP News.
1: To the world of sports, one of golf's most inspiring championships taking place locally in Montgomery County over the weekend last week as elite players from around the world competed in the U.S. Adaptive Open, as it's known. The tournament was held at Woodmont Country Club locally in Rockville, and WTOP's own Neil Augenstein is hearing this week from some of the game's top competitors.
20: The level of the play is just unfathomable.
21: Ford Martin from Potomac tied for 10th in the U.S. Adaptive Open Championship. Players have physical, intellectual, and sensory impairments. Kim Poppert from England won the men's title for the second year in a row. He wishes he had this opportunity when he was younger.
22: Disabled golf has helped me be more confident and more accepted with myself. I think if I'd have had that when I was 7, 8, 9, 10 years old, that could have been really powerful.
23: It takes some work. It takes some dedication.
21: Kim Moore won the women's title for the second year in a row.
23: It's an adaptable game, and it's something that we can all play.
21: Neil Augenstein, WTOP News.
1: Now to the district's Fringe Festival, returning for a second year, beginning this weekend, right in front of you. WTOP's Luke Luker tells us it has become a place for brand new artists and actors and playwrights to showcase their work for a live audience.
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24: Improvised Who Did It, murder mystery. We have a puppet show.
25: Shows are split between three main venues, all either near or on the UDC campus. In the Van Ness area, tickets run $15 for a full performance.
24: You can relax, you can watch the show. 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
25: Luke Luger, WTOP News.
1: Apparently, the U.S. Department of Justice and the FBI are investigating the financial operations of the Argentine Football Association. News Nation's Blake Berman has more on that.
0: The Miami Herald is now reporting this evening that the FBI is investigating Argentina's Football Association for possible fraud and money laundering after more than $300 million and counting could potentially have been moved through U.S. bank accounts and shell companies. Millions of dollars allegedly have been spent on luxuries like jets, mansions, and yachts, and even a so-called quote-unquote spiritual guide to accompany the team to tournaments around the world.
1: No criminal charges, we understand this morning, have been announced as of yet. Agents based in Washington and Miami are interviewing people, we're told, with knowledge of the organization's international business operations. Stay tuned. World Cup fever strikes again, and the TV networks are cashing in.
3: America is falling in love with soccer no matter what teams are playing, as more than 44 million people in the U.S. watch the Mexico versus England game in the round of 16. 23.2 million on Telemundo and 21.7 million watched on Fox. The 21.7 million on Fox made it the most watched U.S. English language World Cup telecast ever that didn't feature the U.S. men's national team. The network said Wednesday the average audience for England's 3-2 win in Mexico City on Sunday night tops the previous record of the final between Argentina and France in 2022, which was seen by 16.7 million people. The U.S.-Belgium game the following night is the most watched at 30 million. Michelle Polino, Fox News.
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2: Wizards fans are waiting for this debut of A.J. DeBonsa, the number one overall pick, and they were not disappointed as DeBonsa pumped in 27 points, 7 of 18 shooting, had 7 rebounds, couple assists, couple steals. He certainly made his presence felt as the Wizards beat Utah 92-88 in his summer league pro debut out in Las Vegas. As Trey Johnson had 26 as well for the Wizards in the victory. And the Men's World Cup from Foxborough, it was France beating Morocco 2-0. Mbappe scoring his 8th goal in this tournament to lead France to the semifinals. Awaits the winner of Spain and Belgium Friday at 3 o'clock as the quarterfinals roll on. One of the greatest running backs of all time, Super Bowl 17 MVP and Washington's leading rusher, John Riggins, will have his number 44 retired November 8th versus the Rams from Landover. Riggins will be just the 7th player in franchise history to have his jersey number retired. Nationals are playing the Yankees on Friday night back at Nats Park. At Wimbledon, Coco Gauff taken out in the semifinals. Heartbreaking third set tiebreaker loss. Men's semis set for Friday at the All England Club. Alexander Zverev versus wild card Arthur Ferry of Great Britain. And then Yannick Sinner versus Novak Djokovic. That should be fun. I'm Frank Hanrahan, WTOP Sports.
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1: 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Let's check in with Robert Workman now in the WTOP Traffic Center.
4: Dean, new crash southbound on I-95 between Dale City and Dumfries, right around the 154-mile marker. Right side of the roadway is blocked off. You'll see the flashing lights. Stay over to the left. You'll get by without too much trouble. Northbound, still have the road work coming up out of Stafford County from Courthouse Road up past 610. Only a single right lane is getting by there. That's a little bit slower. Also, still have accident cleanup eastbound on 66 at Route 50 at Fair Oaks. Still see the arrow board in the right lane there. On the right across the Wilson Bridge, lanes are open in both directions. Beltway construction on the outer loop in Prince George's County. Going up past Joint Base Andrews, two left lanes are blocked. The WTOP Traffic Center is presented by Window Nation. 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I'm Robert Workman, your next traffic report in 10 minutes.
3: For today, your Friday, and for Saturday, some showers and storms in the forecast, but it's only a 30 to 40% chance. It's much lower than yesterday, and the rain's not going to be quite as widespread. What's the timing? Looking like between 3 and 8 p.m. on your Friday. So the morning's going to be dry and even more sunshine for today. Upper 60s to low 70s with those temperatures for later today will be around 90 degrees. I'm 7 News Chief Meteorologist Veronica Johnson in the First Alert Weather Center.
1: 72 degrees in our nation's capital, where the time now is 2:59.
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1: Good Friday morning, July 10th. I'm Dean Lane. Coming up this 3 a.m. hour on WTOP early morning, 8 men have been indicted in an alleged plot to attack last month's UFC event at the White House. What we're learning this morning about why the man accused of a deadly attack on two National Guard members in D.C. was rushed to the hospital this week.
16: The Olympian accused of damaging the reflecting pool last month makes his first appearance in court. I'm John Doman.
1: Plus,
17: Arlington National Cemetery holds the nation's dead not because they won, but because they served.
18: He thinks Trump's arch should find a new home. I'm Jimmy Alexander.
1: Wall Street begins on an up note with gains across the board at the Thursday close. The Dow was up 139. NASDAQ picked up 336. Asian stocks higher across the board all this morning. Good morning. Welcome in 3 o'clock on WTOP.
19: From ABC News, I'm Dave Packer. New details in this week's fatal shooting involving federal agents in Houston. Officials now say the man killed was not the target of the search by ICE. And his sons are talking to ABC News saying their father always worried about being robbed. And that may be why he did not stop for the unmarked cars.
20: The boys say that their father reacted and tried to get away from these men because they were did not identify themselves. The van that they had was unmarked. They say their father was afraid and that his concern was that he might be carjacked, and that's why he tried to stay away from the agents, but that he did not ram their vehicles.
19: ABC's John Quinones. Iran's late supreme leader was laid to rest Friday morning, months after being killed at the start of the war. His burial marks the end of a week of mourning. Regime supporters filling the streets. No signs overnight of large-scale U.S. strikes, but the previous 2 days, U.S. military said it struck 170 targets. Meanwhile,
26: Iran tightening its grip on the Strait of Hormuz. That's causing the cost of oil to rise, and here at home, gas prices, which had started to fall during the ceasefire, now ticking back up to $3.83 a gallon.
19: ABC's Martha Raddatz. The lawyer for the family of 18-year-old Nolan Wells says it will conduct an independent autopsy following the 18-year-old's death while celebrating the 4th of July with friends. Attorney Ben Crump, citing the history of Mississippi, saying the family has concerns about authorities in the state investigating the death of a young black man.
27: Many arguing the law enforcement there in Mississippi is not handling this case the way they should, but authorities insist they believe in the integrity of their investigation and they're handling this case the same way they would any other suspicious death case.
19: It's ABC's Alex Perez. You're listening to ABC News.
1: WTOP at 3:02. Friday morning, July 10th, 2026. Rain ends as we head towards daybreak. We'll wake up to some patchy fog, low in the 60s and 70s, before we're done this overnight early morning. Good morning to you. I'm Dean Lane. Welcome in for the ride. Topping the stories we're following Friday morning for you here on WTOP. We begin with an update on the latest concerning President Donald Trump's proposed 250-foot triumphal arch that is to be located at Memorial Circle. It has cleared a major federal hurdle this week, the National Capital Planning Commission granting preliminary approval for the project. But as WTOP's Jimmy Alexander reports this Friday, the decision came despite apparent unanimous opposition during the public comments on the issue.
0: One day I may be laid to rest in Arlington.
2: Lindsay Russo Burnett is a combat veteran who served in Iraq.
0: And I come to you as the person this arch claims to honor and the person raised to protect what it would destroy. It betrays both.
2: The National Park Service says it will take 2 to 3 years to build the arch, with crews working 20 hours a day, year-round.
0: Arlington buries its dead close to 30 times a day. Under this plan, families would lower their loved ones into the ground to the sound of pile drivers. We ask our dead for everything. The least we owe them is silence.
6: A triumphal arch is a powerful architectural form,
2: which architectural historian Brian Green says commemorates the vanquishing of an opponent, adding that this is not the language that corridor has ever spoken.
6: Arlington National Cemetery holds the nation's dead not because they won, but because they served.
2: Jimmy Alexander, WTOP News.
1: WTOP at 3:04. 8 men from 5 different states have been indicted formally after federal prosecutors say they were apparently planning an attack on last month's UFC Freedom 250 event that took place at the White House. According to court documents released this week, the FBI has learned about the alleged threat just days, 4 days to be exact, before the event was to take place. Investigators in the case say the group planned to use drones loaded with explosives and then open fire as people tried to escape the event. The men are charged this morning formally in terrorism and murder-related conspiracies. Prosecutors in the case say they allegedly spent weeks gathering weapons, ammunition, body armor, and explosives and other gear before the plot was luckily uncovered. 3:05 on WTOP Friday morning. The man accused of killing one National Guard member and wounding another in D.C. now in the hospital this weekend. Federal prosecutors say he was rushed, apparently, for treatment they say was needed to save his life. Court records in this incident shows that officials had been concerned in recent weeks because he had apparently stopped eating and his health was going downhill. This morning, Salvador Rizzo, who covers D.C. federal court and the U.S. Attorney's Office for the Washington Post, says this development raises many concerns.
7: It's a very sensitive issue because the marshals have a legal duty to basically ensure the well-being of inmates in their custody, pending trial or, you know, the BOP when they're in custody if they're convicted. So, first of all, the justice system only works if you can ensure, you know, a fair trial for defendants. And so that's important. And second of all, it would just be hectic and tragic outcome for victims maybe who couldn't get justice.
1: Man has pleaded not guilty in the case to charges tied to the November 2025 shooting that killed that evening West Virginia National Guard Specialist Sarah Beckstrom and seriously injured Staff Sergeant Andrew Wolf. WTOP at 3:06. The former U.S. Olympian accused of vandalizing that reflecting pool in the National Mall, making his first formal appearance in court. WTOP's John Doman was there for David Hearn's arraignment.
16: The hearing started early and ended fast, with lawyers for David Hurd announcing he would plead not guilty to one felony count of damaging property. Outside the courthouse, there was a group of protesters supporting Hearn, waiting to cheer him on.
21: Every American should be alarmed about this prosecution.
16: One of Hearn's attorneys, Norm Eisen, spoke briefly after the hearing and said they would aggressively fight this as long as it goes on.
21: The evidence will establish, as we have stated today, Mr. Hearn is innocent.
16: No trial dates has been set, though another hearing is scheduled for next month. Hearn will remain free throughout this process with no restrictions on where he can go. Outside D.C. Superior Court, John Dome in WTOP News.
1: It's 3:07. Let's talk sports stuff. Don Riggins helped deliver the Burgundy and Gold's first Super Bowl title, and his place in Washington football history was already secure at that point. Now the Commanders are taking the next step, we understand, announcing the Riggins iconic number 44 will become just the 7th jersey number retired in team history. Commanders team president Mark Klaus joins us on WTOP and describes the moment he told Riggins the news.
22: His first reaction was,
5: you know, come on, Mark. You know, are you sure you want to? And of course, we're like, John, it's, you know, you're a legend. And once we talked about how important this will be for fans, it immediately got him excited about it. And he, you know, you see in the video, if you haven't watched it, I encourage everyone to take a look. It's really, it is John. It's authentic. It's real. It's, the fans were so important to him, and what a great representative for our franchise and for the history of our team.
1: Again, with Commander's team president, Mark Klaus, this morning. Good morning. Welcome in for the ride. Glad you're with us on this Friday to kick off your weekend, as we're just a little ahead of the weekend.
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1: Traffic and weather on the 8th here at WTOP, 308 the time.
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9: Michael and Son.
1: Traffic and weather on the 8th. Good morning to Robert Workman in the WTOP Traffic Center with us Friday morning.
11: Good morning, Dean. If it makes you feel better, it's the start of my weekend.
1: That's something. Well, good for
11: Northbound
1: you.
11: Along. Thank you. Yeah. Northbound along I-95. They still have the road work in Stafford County coming up past Courthouse Road towards 610. Only a single right lane open through there. A little congestion, then you're better on the way up to Springfield. Had a crash on the southbound side of 95 between Dale City and Dumfries. They removed the accident vehicles, but now it looks like maybe might have contributed to the issue. Some tree limbs are along the right side of the roadway. So they've still got the right lane blocked as you head south of Dale City on the way down towards Dumfries. Be alert through there. VDOT's on the scene. Eastbound on 66, they're also working to clear a crash on 66 at Route 50. Fair Oaks, right lane is blocked there. 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I'm Robert Workman, your next traffic report in 10 minutes.
1: Now let's check that forecast with Veronica as we get ever so close to the weekend.
3: Dry conditions this morning and dry even at noon, but we'll have more active weather for the afternoon and evening. Just not going to be as widespread or heavy as the event that we had yesterday. Now, this morning's temperatures were somewhere between 62 and 72 degrees, and there is a chance for patchy fog. Afternoon temperatures will range from 84 to 92 degrees. It's between 3 and 8 p.m. where we could have some of that wet weather with thunderstorms. I'm 7 News Chief Meteorologist Veronica Johnson in the First Alert Weather Center.
1: Right now, we are at 71 degrees DuPont Circle. You're waking up to 69 this early morning in Germantown. 72 Annandale, 72 and holding outside the WTLP studios. Brought to you traffic and weather in the 3 a.m. hour on your Friday by Long Fence this time around. 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
14: Existing home sales across the country fell 2.4% last month, and just over 4 million homes were sold. That was worse than expectations. In the region that includes the Washington market, sales slipped more than 3.5%. Corey Burr sells real estate in our area at TTR Sotheby's.
22: I think that it's to be expected that the latest housing number has come in a little bit weak. We're still in a relatively high interest rate environment, and the economy seems to be cooling a little bit.
14: The National Association of Realtors says the median sales price exceeded $440,000. That's an all-time high. At the closing bell Thursday, the Dow Jones Industrial Average was up 139 points. The S&P 500 added 60, and the NASDAQ gained 336 points. John Werdock, WTOP News.
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5: Now we turn to the latest Friday morning for you on the U.S. Senate race in Maine as we talk politics 2026. Less than a day after Democratic Senate nominee Graham Plattner, you may have heard, dropped out officially of the race, questions remain this morning about what it means for Democrats' chances now of winning the seat. Plattner withdrew after a former girlfriend accused him in a new situation of rape and allegations that he still denies. The sudden shakeup here now has Democrats scrambling this weekend as they look for a brand new candidate to challenge longtime Republican Senator Susan Collins in a race that could help determine control of the Senate. Big stakes here. CBS News Chief Washington Correspondent Major Garrett, host of The Takeout on the CBS News 24/7 line, joins our Kyle Cooper to discuss.
6: In theory, yes, but in practice, it's going to be immeasurably more difficult than if this had not come to pass. That's pretty obvious, but Democrats are dealing with that reality. I had one of the Democrats, one of the seven who've already announced that they're going to seek the party's nomination, Jordan Wood, on my program, The Takeout. There's going to be a nominating process for all 16 counties in Maine. Here's one complicating factor, quite separate from all of the many controversies that Graham Plattner set in motion. Plattner, though he posted that exit video last night, is not and has not filled out the paperwork to officially withdraw from this race. Not yet. And my colleague, Caitlin Huey-Burns, reports from Portland, Maine, Graham Plattner does not intend to do that until the deadline on Monday. Meaning that just injects more uncertainty in all this. Yes, his campaign is over, but until he fills out that paperwork, it's not official, which creates just a kind of aura of uncertainty that Democrats trying to campaign to succeed him simply do not need.
7: Major, most are saying that the only path to Democrats taking control of the Senate runs right through Maine. What does this episode do to all those plans?
6: It vastly complicates them. Now, Susan Collins is a formidable political figure in Maine, 5-term incumbent. She was in solid position before Graham Plattner entered this race, and then Graham Plattner seemed to harness a kind of raw, progressive, and centrist Democratic energy in Maine. And the primary got 125,000 votes. Turnout was very high. People thought, wow, he's kind of tapped into something. He's found a kind of connective thing between centrist Democrats in the state and more progressive activist ones who maybe had been sitting on the sidelines before. That's all theoretically still something that somebody can harness, but we don't know who that somebody is. It's going to be a cumbersome 2-week process to get a nominee by July 27th, which is the state's deadline. So that energy is still there, but we have no idea who can possibly harness it and how they'll try to harness it. What we do know is Susan Collins has a long record of winning in Maine, and she's going to have some $50 million of campaign spending in her coffers, ready to meet whoever that Democratic challenger is come the end of this month.
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12: Crash now northbound on 270 just before you get to Montrose Road. I see two left lanes are blocked with the emergency response. Stay over to the center and to the right to get by. Southbound, your lanes are open out of Germantown and Gaithersburg down towards the lane divide. On the Beltway north of town through College Park and Silver Spring, your lanes are open. Still have some road work in Prince George's County on the outer loop as you come up past Joint Base Andrews towards Route 4 and Richie Marlboro Road. Two left lanes are tied up. Northeast construction southbound on DC 295 from Burroughs Avenue down past Benning Road. Only one lane of traffic has been getting by there overnight. 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I'm Robert Workman, your next traffic report in 10 minutes.
5: Coming up this hour on WTLP after traffic and weather this morning.
13: Why a portion of Rock Creek Park will be under construction for the next 4 years. I'm Kate Ryan.
14: Chance for some patchy fog this morning with light westerly winds and with clearing skies. We're mainly clear here most locations, but again, could see some patchy fog. Temperatures between 68 and 72 degrees, and the afternoon temps will be about 84 to 92 degrees through the area. It'll be partly sunny. And with the same weather maker still laid out near our area, there could be a few isolated, strong, maybe even a severe thunderstorm or two between 3 p.m. and 8 p.m. I'm 7 News Chief Meteorologist Veronica Johnson in the First Alert Weather Center.
5: Not bad. Low 70s to mid 70s around the region this morning. It's 3 a.m. hour. Friday morning, July 10th. We're at 71 degrees this morning. Alexandria, 75 Penn Quarter, 71 Columbia. Down to 71, dropping a degree outside the WTLP studios. Also ahead this half hour for you on WTLP this morning.
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5: A judge in Utah heard new evidence this week on Thursday as a judge weighs in on whether the case against Tyler Robinson should move forward. Robinson, of course, as you know, as we've reported here on WTOP, is charged officially in the shooting death of conservative activist Charlie Kirk. Among the evidence presented were recordings and text messages, apparently including a police interview with Robinson's roommate and romantic partner, Lance Twigg.
18: At that critical hearing in Utah, a never-before-seen interview with witness alleging Tyler Robinson expressed regret the day after Charlie Kirk was gunned down.
19: My name is Lance Twiggs.
18: Lance Twiggs, the suspect's former roommate and romantic partner, received messages from Robinson that prosecutors say contained a confession.
19: I just asked him in person if what he said was true the night before, and he said it was. I started crying a little bit and said he wishes he hadn't done it.
18: Prosecutors pointing to one note Twiggs says he found under a keyboard reading, "I had the opportunity to take out Charlie Kirk, and I'm going to take it."
5: In other news, a major construction project in Rock Creek Park is getting underway, we understand, and it will mean years of work and traffic impacts along Piney Branch Parkway. But as WTOP's own Kay Ryan reports this morning, DC Water says the long-term payoff here will be cleaner waterways and a healthier Rock Creek.
13: When you think of Rock Creek Park, you don't think of construction, but as part of its multi-billion dollar Clean Rivers project, DC Water's building a tunnel along Piney Branch Parkway, and officials held a groundbreaking.
20: 1, 2, 3.
13: Woo-hoo! Matt Brown with DC Water explains currently when heavy rains hit, overflows, including sewage, are released into area creeks and rivers. Under the new system, that wastewater will be funneled to Blue Plains for treatment.
20: Right now, in an average year, we have about 25 overflows. So because of this tunnel, we will reduce that number on an average year down to one.
13: Brian Joyner is the National Park Service Superintendent of Rock Creek Park.
21: Piney Branch, which has long borne the brunt of the heavy stormwater and sewage flows, will finally recover and become the healthy functioning system that was intended to be.
13: Kate Ryan, WTOP News.
5: Let's talk tech on WTOP Friday morning. Meta has launched a brand new AI, artificial intelligence imaging tool. It's called Muse, that they say can make public Instagram users vulnerable to deep fakes. Muse allows other Instagram users to use photos from public accounts to make AI images without explicit approval or knowledge.
22: So Meta's new AI is similar to other AI image tools where you can create entirely new images or edit existing photos. But there's a big difference. When you describe what you want the image to look like, you can now tag public Instagram accounts. I tested it out for myself this week, making an image of one of my coworkers who has a public Instagram account. And the way that it works is that the AI understands the account that you're referencing and then includes a pretty accurate looking version of that person in your AI image. Now, Meta says that you can use this for fun with your friends, but a lot of people are worried that they could be deepfaked without their knowledge or consent. There are two main ways that you can proactively protect yourself. The first is that you can simply make your account private. If the AI can't see your account, it can't use your likeness. The other way to do it is to go into your settings under a category called sharing and reuse, and you can essentially block people from using your likeness. This is going to be really important for professional creators who don't want to have to turn their accounts private just to avoid having their likeness used in AI images.
5: On WTOP, that's Caitlin Shadrawi, who covers AI for CNET. Meta also, we understand, plans to bring the tool to Facebook, Messenger, and its very own advertisers. The District Fringe Festival returns for a second year beginning this weekend. WTOP's Luke Luker tells us it has become a place for new artists, actors, and playwrights alike to showcase their work for a live audience.
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24: It was a stellar debut for A.J. Devonta of the Washington Wizards, the number one pick overall, showing why great presence on the court, was able to draw a lot of fouls, shot 7 of 18 from the field, finishes with 28 points as the Wizards knock off Utah in their summer league debut out in Las Vegas. Trey Johnson, last year's 6th overall selection in the first round, had 26 points for the Wizards. At the Men's World Cup, Mbappe scoring his 8th goal of the tournament, 20th for his career, as France beats Morocco 2-0 in Foxborough. So France moves on to the semifinals. Remember, they were runners-up in 2022, so they're eager to get back on top of the soccer world, as France will face the winner of Spain-Belgium on Friday afternoon, 3 o'clock, in another quarterfinal matchup. At Wimbledon, Coco Gauff's run of the title comes to an end in the semifinals. Gut-wrenching loss, loses 12-10 in a third-set tiebreaker to Carolina Mokova. Men's semifinals set for Friday. Yannick Sinner, the top seed, versus arguably the greatest of all time, and Novak Djokovic, the 7th seed. And the other semi, wild card, Great Britain's own Arthur Ferry, will face off against 2-seed Alexander Zverev. Nats get the Yankees on Friday night at Nats Park. I'm Frank Hanrahan, WTOP Sports.
5: All right, thanks, Frankie. As always, coming up next half hour after traffic and weather on WTOP for you.
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1: 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I'm Jimmy Alexander.
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0: field of Democratic Senate candidates takes shape in Maine after a campaign collapses. I'm Mitchell Miller, today on The Hill.
1: Good Friday morning, July 10th. Welcome in this early hour, 3:28, the time to be exact. Glad you're with us this morning. Traffic and weather on WTOP.
2: Lanes open on the Virginia Beltway between Springfield and Tysons. Coming in towards the Beltway, east on 66, accident at Route 50 still tying up the right lane. Northbound on I-95, there's road work in Stafford County from Courthouse Road up past 610. Left and center lanes tied up overnight. You only get by single file to the right. Also an issue on the southbound side of I-95 between Dale City and Dumfries around the 154-mile marker. Looks like some tree debris in the roadway along the right side. Montgomery County, Beltway looks good through Silver Spring and Bethesda. Accident cleanup continues northbound on 270 at Montrose Road along the left side of the roadway. Southbound, your lanes are open to the lane divide. I'm Robert Workman, your next traffic report in 10 minutes.
1: Let's check that forecast in Advancedwood for the weekend from Veronica this morning, Friday.
3: There's a slight chance for patchy fog this morning. Otherwise, it's just a few scattered clouds for today and dry for several hours. It's not till after 3 p.m. on this Friday where we could get some isolated showers or even a strong thunderstorm or two. That up until 8 p.m. Temperatures today will be around 90 degrees. Your weekend, 85 to 86 degrees on Saturday and Sunday. Sunday is the day that will be the best to get out with lower humidity. A few storms on Saturday. I'm 7 News Chief Meteorologist Veronica Johnson in the First Alert Weather Center.
1: Right now, checking the airports this 3 a.m. hour. 73 degrees, this check Reagan National this morning, 72 BW by Marshall, 71 Dulles, 72 outside the WTOP studios. For the time now, on WTOP is 3:29.
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1: Good Friday morning, July 10th, 2026. We indeed thank you for taking us along for the early 3 a.m. hour ride. Glad you're in. Welcome. I'm Dean Lane. Andrew Alsbrooks is our producer and our top stories this morning. We begin with an update from President Donald Trump's triumphal arch. It's apparently one step closer this weekend to becoming a reality. We understand that the National Capital Planning Commission voted this week to give preliminary approval to the 250-foot arch, the structure planned for the Memorial Circle area, which critics say would block the view between the Lincoln Memorial and Arlington National Cemetery. WTOP's Jimmy Alexander reports Friday morning the meeting's three-hour public comment session drew unanimous opposition to this project.
7: My perspective comes from generations of service.
8: Cynthia Morrison's father, grandfather, and son all served in the military. And this past July, the North Carolinian became a Gold Star mom.
7: When he was in the eighth grade, we watched the changing of the guard at the Tomb of the Unknown Soldier together. We stood among those rows of headstones and reflected on what service and sacrifice truly mean.
8: Cynthia says she's not opposed to honoring our nation or its 250th anniversary.
7: For me, that view is not merely visual. It represents continuity and sacrifice and the lived reality of military service and loss.
9: I speak as a private citizen, a Marine Corps combat veteran, son of a veteran, and grandson of generations of combat veterans spanning nearly 200 years.
8: Jimmy Shaughnessy's grandparents are buried at Arlington National Cemetery.
9: We find unity in these spaces. We will be united by parks. We will not be united by an arch.
8: Jimmy Alexander, WTOP News.
1: WTOP News time, now 3:32 Friday morning. Eight men have been formally indicted this week in Ohio after federal prosecutors say they plotted an attack on last month's UFC Freedom 250 event at the White House.
10: Eight men have been indicted on murder and terrorism conspiracy charges for their alleged roles in a thwarted drone and sniper attack on the UFC cage fighting show staged at the White House in June. The indictment was returned in Ohio and charges all eight in two separate conspiracies. One was to provide material support to terrorists. The second was to commit murder on federal government territory and to murder a federal government official. The indictment says the plot began in May when the group began amassing money, firearms, ammunition, body armor, explosives, drones, and other items. I'm Lisa Dwyer.
1: Former U.S. Olympic canoeist David Hearn pleading not guilty this week on Thursday to damaging the Lincoln Memorial reflecting pool. News Nation's Blake Berman has more for us on that.
11: Federal prosecutors say Hearn damaged the Lincoln Memorial reflecting pool by, quote, forcefully and violently ripping the bottom liner of the pool with his hands. Outside court, supporters walked in circles in protest of Hearn's charges, some carrying the signs that said the deflecting pool. Hearn is one of at least six people now facing charges of tampering with the pool.
1: The 2,000-foot-long shallow pool on the National Mall was renovated last month. To politics now on WTOP. Election 2026, the man who Democratic voters in Maine initially chose to be their Senate nominee is now formally out of the race this weekend. Graham Platner's decision here to step aside following a new allegation of sexual assault has led Democrats to quickly starting the process of picking a successor for him. They're not wasting any time, we understand, this morning as they prepare to choose a new candidate to face off against Republican Senator Susan Collins. WTOP Capitol Hill correspondent Mitchell Miller, Friday morning, Today on the Hill.
0: The field of Democratic candidates seeking to replace Graham Platner keeps growing. Former state health director Nirav Shah formally entered the race today. Others seeking the nomination include former state Senate President Troy Jackson, former congressional staffer Jordan Wood, and the founder of the Maine Beer Company, Dan Kleben. The nominee will be chosen in the coming weeks by about 600 delegates from across the state. The head of the state's Democratic Party, Devin Murphy Anderson, spoke on MS Now.
12: It is time for us to unify, and what I can say about the process is that we are going to come out of this stronger than ever.
0: Democrats have to pick a new nominee by July 27th. On Capitol Hill, Mitchell Miller, WTOP News.
1: WTOP at 3:35. Now to the health of Senator Mitch McConnell this morning. He's trending online, not because of anything he said or did, but because he has not been seen in public for 3 weeks or better. His office says he's still hospitalized this weekend, but that hasn't stopped rumors and conspiracy theories from spreading online, as we hear from ABC's Jay O'Brien Friday morning.
13: Questions swirling around Senator Mitch McConnell. He was last seen on Capitol Hill 28 days ago, and then he was checked into the hospital on June 14th for an unknown medical condition. The governor of Kentucky sending a letter to McConnell's office demanding answers about his condition. McConnell's staff has said that he's recovering and working on Senate business, but he's been in the hospital for more than 3.5 weeks. Even President Trump saying he doesn't know his condition.
1: WTLP at 3:36. Less than a month after a ceasefire deal was announced, bringing you up to date on the war this morning, the U.S. and Iran are once again still, this morning, exchanging missiles towards each other. Gas prices are going back up. Ships are being attacked in the Strait of Hormuz again. And neighboring countries in the Middle East are coming under fire. ABC News Chief Global Affairs Correspondent Martha Raddatz updates us.
14: President Trump insists Iran wants to make a deal, a claim he's repeated throughout this war, now 5 months long.
15: They want to make a deal so badly.
14: But Iran instead firing missiles and explosive drones at U.S. bases in Bahrain and Kuwait, with the U.S. Embassy in Jordan warning all Americans to seek cover. Those strikes intercepted.
1: WTOP News Time, now 3:37, Friday morning, July 10th. Thanks for taking the early morning ride with us this 3 a.m. hour. We'll update traffic and weather for you in just 1 minute. 3:37 the time.
16: ABC News, I'm Dave Packer. A U.S. official says the U.S. and Iran continue to engage in technical negotiations on nuclear issues following 2 days of retaliatory strikes against Tehran this week.
14: President Trump insists Iran wants to make a deal, a claim he's repeated throughout this war, now 5 months long.
15: They want to make a deal so badly.
14: But Iran instead firing missiles and explosive drones at U.S. bases in Bahrain and Kuwait, with the U.S. Embassy in Jordan warning all Americans to seek cover. Those strikes intercepted.
16: ABC's Martha Raddatz. President Trump pushing Republican leadership to pass his Save America Act and pair it with a huge increase in defense spending. He's now asking for $1.1 trillion for the Department of Defense, an increase of $350 billion. A student pilot in Argentina forced to land a Cessna during a training exercise after her instructor jumped to his death midair. This is ABC News.
1: It's Friday, July 10th. Glad you're taking the ride with us. 3:38 the time now on WTLP. I think of weather on the 8th. Good morning to Robert Workman Friday in the WTLP Traffic Center this hour.
2: Good morning, Dean. All lanes now open. Northbound on 270. Crash at Montrose Road has been cleared up. Nothing left to see through there. Southbound, your lanes have been open all the way down to the lane divide and the beltway. On the right across the American Legion Bridge, we're in good shape in both directions. Crash cleanup eastbound on I-66 at Route 50. Looks like the right lane, well, the right lane was blocked. I believe they may just have moved on. Double check a camera down through here. Be alert as you make the trip in from the Fairfax County Parkway. Oh, nope. Still there, poking out into the right lane, it looks like, but getting ready to leave, it looks like as well. Northbound on I-95, they're doing road work. They're not going anywhere. As you head up through Stafford County from Courthouse Road up past 610, stay to the far right. You should be okay, though, from Dale City up into Springfield and right on up 395. I'm Robert Workman, your next traffic report in 10 minutes.
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3: For today, your Friday, and for Saturday, some showers and storms in the forecast, but it's only a 30 to 40% chance. It's much lower than yesterday, and the rain's not going to be quite as widespread. What's the timing? Looking like between 3 and 8 p.m. on your Friday. So the morning's going to be dry and even more sunshine for today. Upper 60s to low 70s with those temperatures for later today will be around 90 degrees. I'm 7 News Chief Meteorologist Veronica Johnson in the First Alert Weather Center.
1: 72 Fort Belvoir, you're waking up to 74 degrees, Foggy Bottom, 72 Silver Spring, 72 outside the WTLP studios. Where the time now on WTLP is 3:40. And on WTLP, of course, we bring you money news at 10 and 40. We check in once again this morning with John Wardock.
17: NVIDIA is moving into the Woody's building in downtown D.C. The Washington Business Journal reports the chip giant joins a list of companies leasing space in D.C., including Netflix, OpenAI, and Anthropic. Mortgage rates back on the rise. Freddie Mac says the typical 30-year fixed-rate mortgage has climbed to 6.49% this week. And PepsiCo cut prices on its snacks earlier this year, but that failed to lift sales. They were flat in North America. PepsiCo owns brands like Smart Food, Lay's, and Ruffles. At the closing bell Thursday, green arrows for the major stock averages. The Dow Jones Industrial Average up 139 points. The S&P 500 added 60. The NASDAQ climbed 336 points. John Werdonk, WTOP News.
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1: An Afghan national accused of shooting 2 National Guard members in downtown D.C. last year was hospitalized this week after reportedly refusing food and water. He's accused of driving from his home in Washington State and opening fire on the 2 Guard members about a block from the White House the day before Thanksgiving. In that incident, Specialist Sarah Beckstrom was killed, while Staff Sergeant Andrew Wolf was shot in the head in the event and is said to be making extraordinary progress himself in his recovery. This morning, Washington Post reporter Salvador Rizzo, who covers D.C. Federal Court and the U.S. Attorney's Office, joins WTOP's Ian Crawford with the latest.
4: The court scheduled this hearing and basically held it 15 minutes later, which is pretty unusual in and of itself. And prosecutors and the judge basically disclosed that Ramanula Lakhanwal is refusing to eat, in many cases refusing to even drink water. And his health worsened, and he was taken on an emergency basis to GWU Hospital, where he remains. And what we saw play out was this, you know, again, extraordinary court battle.

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1: You know, the BOP, when they're in custody, if they're convicted. 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It's a very sort of serious emergency in the legal system.
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14: 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Money
2: to now, Friday morning to your wallet and the economy. This week's jobs report feels, well, quite familiar, and is not apparently moving many people off the assessment that we are still in a low-fire, low-hire labor market right now. Flesh this out, we turn to Mark Hamrick, who writes about the economy and your personal finances on Substack in the Hamrick Brief, joining Ann and Kyle to break down the latest numbers.
15: Well, the good news is we're not seeing a lot of change in the job market. In other words, no deterioration. And perhaps in this current climate with affordability challenges, we will take that. The unemployment rate remaining relatively low in the low 4% range. But today's data, new claims for unemployment benefits fell by 2,000 from the latest week, now at 215,000. That is historically a low level as well. Where we are seeing some worsening is with the continuing claims. That's the total number of people who are receiving unemployment benefits, and that is at its highest level in weeks, now at 1.8 million. We've seen it as high as 1.9 million a year ago. So we're improved from a year ago, but we have seen some drip, drip, drip with respect to this continuing wave of people needing unemployment benefits.
16: Mark, let's move over to housing now. It seems still to be pretty slow with wondering where interest rates are now headed and home prices in the past year. Do we have any crystal balls, as I always like to ask you about this?
15: Yeah, so we got the June data on sales of previously owned homes today, and this closes the book, so to speak, on the spring home selling season, which wasn't getting much spring in its step. And so what we see today is that existing home sales fell 2.4% in June at an annual seasonally adjusted rate of 4 million. That is very low historically, close to the lowest levels in about 15 years if we subtract what happened during the pandemic. But sales are 2.8% higher than a year ago. So depends on whether you're a glass half full or half empty standpoint. The other part is that we did see home prices continue to rise. The national median sales price, which is akin to an average, at $440,000. That's up 1.8% from a year ago. But think about 1.8% in terms of the increase. That's below the overall level of inflation. And so when we have affordability challenges by virtue or lack thereof of home prices rising and mortgage rates really sticking around the 6.5% level for the 30-year fixed, if we're seeing these home prices on a national basis, and we want to, of course, acknowledge the fact that real estate is as local as it gets when we see changes from zip code, state to state, but on a national basis, these prices are not rising as much as inflation overall. And over the past couple of years, the Fed has been concerned the so-called shelter costs were a major concern.

0: contributor to inflation. So from that vantage point, in the sense that we'd all like to be relieved of the burden of inflation, perhaps housing is cooling a bit, and that is a positive.
1: Mark, in our last 30 seconds or so, what's on the horizon when it comes to the Fed and interest rates? Anything that you see that's going to move them one way or the other?
0: So another mantra here to keep in mind is that I think rates stay high for longer. The Fed isn't inclined to move rates at the next meeting at the end of the month, but they are setting the stage for the possibility of a rate increase, a modest one, and the futures markets are factoring that in as well. So erase the suggestion that perhaps we get a rate cut in the near term. We stay where we are or go a little higher in the coming months.
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3: Road work continues northbound on I-95 as you come up past Courthouse Road in Stafford County towards 610. Left and center lanes are blocked, so only a single right lane is getting by. It can get a little slow through there, especially with the truck traffic at this hour. From that point, though, as you head north of Quantico up into Springfield, you should be closer to posted speeds. Southbound on I-95, some tree debris in the roadway between Dale City and Dumfries along the right side. Beltway looks good both ways at the Wilson Bridge. Still have some outer loop road work going up past Joint Base Andrews. Two left lanes blocked as you approach Route 4, Pennsylvania Avenue, heading up towards Ritchie Marlboro Road. 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I'm Robert Workman, your next traffic report in 10 minutes.
4: Dry conditions this morning and dry even at noon, but we'll have more active weather for the afternoon and evening. Just not going to be as widespread or heavy as the event that we had yesterday. Now, this morning's temperatures were somewhere between 62 and 72 degrees, and there is a chance for patchy fog. Afternoon temperatures will range from 84 to 92 degrees. It's between 3 and 8 p.m. where we could have some of that wet weather with thunderstorms. I'm 7 News Chief Meteorologist Veronica Johnson in the First Alert Weather Center.
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2: Word this weekend that the oldest woman to travel into space ever has passed away.
8: Wally Funk, an aviation pioneer who was the oldest woman to launch into space, has died. She was 87. Funk was one of 13 female pilots who went through the same tests as NASA's all-male astronaut corps in the early 1960s, but never made it into space. In 2021, she got her chance aboard Amazon founder Jeff Bezos' Blue Origin rocket.
9: I felt great.
8: At the time, the 82-year-old was the oldest person to go into space.
9: I was just laying down, and I was going into space. And I want to thank you, sweetheart, because you made it possible for me. I've been waiting a long time to finally get it up there.
8: In a post on X, Blue Origin said that they were humbled to be a part of her journey. I'm Lisa Dwyer.
2: White House is apparently getting into the gas station business these days. The first so-called Freedom Fuel Network gas station has opened officially, we're told, this morning in Philadelphia. And White House officials tell ABC News that Freedom Fuel Network is a private company that owns the 25 gas stations listed on the website and that the administration is not involved in the company and has not provided any funding. Let's get more from ABC's Stephen Portnoy this morning.
10: An aide at the White House says this company is reducing its margin simply to make gas prices more affordable for customers. The president put it this way in his post. He said, quote, they are doing this because they love the USA. Of course, not every retailer can do that. Gas stations are known to be a low margin business. But then again, discounts are a time-tested way to drive up sales.
11: Good day, sun.
2: sunshine. Summer is in full swing, if you don't know that by now. And for thousands of teens and young adults alike in the D.C. area, it's more than just a break from school these days. For about 15,000 participants, summer also means a paycheck through a program that's been helping young people find jobs since 1979.
11: Mayor Muriel Bowser stepped onto the T-ball field to kick off this year's Summer Youth Employment Program, an academy that provides paid jobs and mentorships to 15,000 D.C. teens and young adults.
12: I know a lot of the kids. They see me all the time around the city as well. They're like, hey, Coach Jeff. I'm like, hey, what's up?
11: Jeffrey Myers graduated from high school in the district this spring. As a former player in this program, he now coaches the next generation.
12: It's not about just the successes, but rather how you learn from your mistakes. We play sports with them, but also we teach them lessons through the sport we play.
11: In the district,
12: this academy is my first real job. Yes.
11: Heather Gustafson, WTOP News.
2: One of golf's most inspiring championships taking place locally in Montgomery County over last weekend, as elite players from around the world competed in the U.S. Adaptive Open, as it's known. The tournament was held locally at Woodmont Country Club in Rockville, and WTOP's Neil Augenstein is now hearing from some of the game's top competitors.
13: The level of the play is just unfathomable.
14: Fort Martin from Potomac tied for 10th in the U.S. Adaptive Open Championship. Players have physical, intellectual, and sensory impairments. Kim Poppert from England won the men's title for the second year in a row. He wishes he had this opportunity when he was younger.
15: Disabled golf has helped me be more confident and more accepting of myself. I think if I'd have had that when I was 7, 8, 9, 10 years old, that could have been really powerful.
16: It takes some work. It takes some dedication.
14: Kim Moore won the women's title for the second year in a row.
16: It's an adaptable game, and it's something that we can all play.
14: Neil Augenstein, WTOP News.
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19: Wizards fans are waiting for this debut of A.J. DeBonsa, the number one overall pick, and they were not disappointed as DeBonsa pumped in 27 points, 7 of 18 shooting, had 7 rebounds, a couple assists, a couple steals. He certainly made his presence felt as the Wizards beat Utah 92-88 in his summer league pro debut out in Las Vegas, as Trey Johnson had 26 as well for the Wizards in the victory. And the Men's World Cup from Foxborough, it was France beating Morocco 2-0. Mbappe scoring his 8th goal in this tournament to lead France to the semifinals. Awaits the winner of Spain and Belgium Friday at 3 o'clock as the quarterfinals roll on. One of the greatest running backs of all time, Super Bowl 17 MVP and Washington's leading rusher, John Riggins, will have his number 44 retired November 8th versus the Rams from Landover. Riggins will be just the 7th player in franchise history to have his jersey number retired. Nationals are playing the Yankees on Friday night back at Nats Park. At Wimbledon, Coco Gauff taken out in the semifinals. Heartbreaking third set tiebreaker loss. Men's semis set for Friday at the All England Club. Alexander Zverev versus wild card Arthur Ferry of Great Britain. And then Jannik Sinner versus Novak Djokovic. That should be fun. I'm Frank Hanrahan, WTOP Sports.
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2: Friday morning, 3:58 the time. Over to Robert Workman in the WTOP Traffic Center this morning. All lanes now open eastbound on I-66. The crash at Route 50 cleared away. It also wrapped up the accident cleanup on northbound 270 near Montrose Road. So those lanes are all open. Beltway north of town looks good in both directions in College Park and Silver Spring. Still some outer loop road work near Joint Base Andrews and the two left lanes going up past Pennsylvania Avenue. Lanes open at the Wilson Bridge. Road work continues northbound on I-95 in Stafford County from Courthouse Road up past 610. Just a single right lane open through there. Gets a little slow, but past there, you're good to go to the Beltway. 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I'm Robert Workman, your next traffic report in 10 minutes.
4: Dry conditions this morning and dry even at noon, but we'll have more active weather for the afternoon and evening. Just not going to be as widespread or heavy as the event that we had yesterday. Now, this morning's temperatures were somewhere between 62 and 72 degrees, and there is a chance for patchy fog. Afternoon temperatures will range from 84 to 92 degrees. It's between 3 and 8 p.m. where we could have some of that wet weather with thunderstorms. I'm 7 News Chief Meteorologist Veronica Johnson in the First Alert Weather Center.
2: We're at 72 degrees in our nation's capital, where the time now is 3:59.
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2: The Friday morning, July 10th. I'm Dean Lane. Coming up this early morning on WTOP, a federal grand jury indicts 8 men accused of plotting an attack on the UFC Freedom 250 event that was at the White House last weekend. Well, we're learning more about now the man accused in a deadly attack on two National Guard members in D.C. rushed to the hospital.
0: The Olympian charged with damaging the reflecting pool appears in court. I'm John Doman.
2: Wall Street begins on an up note with gains across the board. Asian stocks have been higher all morning. Good morning. Welcome in for the ride. 4 o'clock on WTOP.
1: From ABC News, I'm Dave Packer. The U.S. and Iran exchanging a new round of airstrikes. The U.S. military hitting at least 9 towns in Iran. And Tehran launching attacks toward Kuwait, Bahrain, and Jordan.
3: What we've heard from U.S. Central Command is that while, yes, they have increased the number of targets that they've been striking, a total of 170 over the last 2 days, they also remain poised, they say, to provide defensive measures should there be any kind of Iranian attack. So far, what we've seen is successful interceptions. Dozens of Iranian drones and missiles were fired at neighboring countries, and all were intercepted or it may have caused minimal damage.
1: ABC's Louis Martinez in a Utah courtroom Thursday. Recordings played and text messages read between Tyler Robinson, the man accused of killing Charlie Kirk, and his former roommate and romantic partner, Lance Twiggs. The messages read aloud by Utah State Bureau of Investigation case agent Brian Davis.
17: How long have you been planning this?
24: Scroll down a little bit, please, Kimberly.
17: And Tyler replies, a bit over a week, I believe.
1: A judge is considering whether to proceed with the case against Robinson. The family of Nolan Xavier Wells plans to conduct an independent autopsy following the 18-year-old's mysterious death. The Mississippi teen went missing on the 4th of July while on a boating trip with a high school friends at a popular undeveloped island. Police say the friends left the island without Wells, whose body was found 2 days later. ABC's Alex Perez says the local sheriff's department is now facing pressure to find out exactly what happened.
10: The White House touted the $3.47.
1: And authorities have this week solicited help from the public for asking for any video images from people who were there on Horn Island over the 4th of July weekend. What was supposed to be a one-day strike for nearly 4,000 nurses at Brigham and Women's Hospital in Boston has turned into a five-day strike after the hospital locked out striking nurses through July 13th. 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
2: WTOP at 4:02. Good Friday morning, July 10th. Rain ends, daybreak, you see some patchy fog, 60s to 70s by daybreak for the low. Friday morning to you. I'm Dean Lane. Thanks for taking the early 4 a.m. hour ride with us. Topping the stories we're following for you at WTOP this hour, we begin with an update now on the 8 men that have been formally indicted in Ohio after federal prosecutors say they plotted an attack last month's UFC Freedom 250 event that took place at the White House, as you may recall. According to court documents in this case, the group allegedly planned to use explosive-packed drones, then opened fire as people tried to get away. The men are charged this morning with supporting terrorism and plotting to kill a federal government official on federal property. Investigators say the alleged targets apparently included a list that included President Donald Trump, Vice President J.D. Vance and Elon Musk. The plot was uncovered, according to investigators, just 4 days before the event was to take place. Meantime, the man accused of killing one National Guard member and wounding another in D.C., now in the hospital this morning. Federal prosecutors in this case say he was rushed there early Thursday morning for treatment they say was needed apparently to save his life.
5: I think there was a real sense of urgency. The court scheduled this hearing and basically held it 15 minutes later, which is pretty unusual in and of itself. And prosecutors and the judge basically disclosed that Ramanula Lakhanwal is refusing to eat, in many cases refusing to even drink water. And his health worsened last night around midnight, and he was taken on an emergency basis to GWU Hospital, where he remains. And what we saw play out was this, you know, again, extraordinary court battle, just because prosecutors say we need access to his medical records, but they're protected because the marshals need to figure out a way to basically preserve his life at this point.
2: On WTOP, that was Salvador Rizzo, who covers D.C. federal court and the U.S. Attorney's Office for The Washington Post. The man in the case has pleaded not guilty to charges tied to the November 2025 shooting that killed West Virginia National Guard Specialist Sarah Beckstrom and seriously injured Staff Sergeant Andrew Wolf. WTOP at 4:04 on your Friday morning. We turn now on WTOP to the case of a U.S. Olympian. That's the one accused of damaging that reflecting pool near the Lincoln Memorial, making his first formal court appearance, doing so this week on Thursday. And WTOP's John Doman was there.
6: Today, Davey Hearn pled not guilty. Woo! Because he is not guilty.
0: A group of anti-Trump protesters gathered outside the courthouse to cheer on David Hearn. Though inside the courthouse, the hearing was brief and drama-free. Hearn's lawyers demanding a speedy trial and making clear they were going to fight this felony charge aggressively. While another hearing is set for next month, no trial date was set, and we know it won't happen before next year. Hearn is repped by three lawyers, including Norm Eisen, who spoke briefly after the proceeding.
6: It is not a crime to touch the reflecting pool, to touch water in the United States of America.
0: The judge allowed Hearn to remain free, and he has no restrictions on where he can go. Outside D.C. Superior Court, John Dome in WTOP News.
2: WTOP Friday morning at 4:05. The Trump administration, we hear, is taking Maryland locally to court over its immigration policies. The Justice Department has filed a lawsuit formally against the state and Maryland Attorney General Anthony Brown, arguing that Maryland is not doing enough to cooperate with federal immigration enforcement. The administration says some local facilities have refused to turn over immigrants wanted by the federal officials, making it harder to carry out deportations. Now, this lawsuit is the latest, actually, in a string of legal battles between the Trump administration and various states cross-country over the issue of immigration policy. WTOP this week reaching out to the offices of Maryland Governor Wes Moore and Maryland Attorney General Anthony Brown thus far. We have not heard comment back from them. WTOP now at 4:06. Let's talk sports stuff on WTOP Friday morning. The Burgundy and Gold are giving one of the biggest names in franchise history a permanent place of honor. We're talking about retiring John Riggins' iconic number 44 jersey. Riggins helped lead Washington to its first Super Bowl title and now becomes just the seventh player ever to have his number retired by the team. That announcement comes as excitement continues to build around the franchise's future, with work moving forward, we understand, nicely on that new stadium at the old RFK site. Commanders President Mark Klaus joins us to talk about honoring a legend and the moment surrounding, the momentum, that is, surrounding the team itself.
8: What's great about it is we have tremendous partners. The district has just been such a great partner, and certainly the mayor has had such a clear vision. And, you know, we're working with a lot of different local vendors and partners to get this done. And that, you know, as we've said all along, one of the things that's really magical about doing a project like this is it really does bring the community together to get it done. And so that keeps you pretty energized and motivated, even on the days that may be a little longer or tougher, but most of them are really good.
2: The new stadium, we understand, is expected to open in 2030.
9: My name is Corporal Bradley Joseph Seitz.
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2: Traffic and weather on the 8th. Good morning to Robert Workman Friday in the WTOP Traffic Center.
15: Good morning, Dean. Outer loop of the Beltway in Prince George's County. Road work continues as you go up past Joint Base Andrews. Two left lanes blocked on the way up past Route 4, headed towards Ritchie Marlboro Road. On the inner loop, your lanes are all open. Still see a little bit of congestion southbound on DC 295. Overnight road work from just before Burroughs Avenue down towards Benning Road. I think they might be picking it up, though, as you come down from Eastern Avenue. You'll still see a few brake lights through there. Northbound on I-95, construction remains between Courthouse Road and Stafford County and 610. Just a single right lane is open through there. Earlier crash eastbound on I-66 near Route 50, that's all gone, and your lanes are open to the Beltway. Selling your car? Watch out for fake payments, unsafe meetups, endless haggling. 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I'm Robert Workman, your next traffic report in 10 minutes.
4: Chance for some patchy fog this morning with light westerly winds and with clearing skies. We're mainly clear here most locations, but again, could see some patchy fog. Temperatures between 68 and 72 degrees, and the afternoon temps will be about 84 to 92 degrees through the area. It'll be partly sunny. And with the same weather maker still laid out near our area, there could be a few isolated, strong, maybe even a severe thunderstorm or two between 3 p.m. and 8 p.m. I'm 7 News Chief Meteorologist Veronica Johnson in the First Alert Weather Center.
2: Right now, we're looking at low 70s around the region this morning. You're waking up to 72 degrees in Rockville, 72 Ashburn, 73 Fort Washington, 4 a.m. hour, Friday morning, July 10th, here at WTOP. It is also 72 outside the WTOP studios, where the time now is 4:10. On WTOP, of course, we bring you money news at 10 and 40. Here's John Wardock.
16: Virginia ranked high in the latest CNBC report on top states for business. Virginia finished third overall, ranking high for infrastructure, technology, and quality of life. Maryland came in 36th overall and finished near the bottom for its economy and for the cost of doing business. Home prices have hit an all-time high, according to the National Association of Realtors. The median price last month was just over $440,000. The Realtor Group says home prices have now risen 36 consecutive months. And restaurant closures in D.C. have dropped sharply. The Washington Business Journal reports 32 restaurants closed their doors during the first half of the year. That's down from 56 during the same time last year. Stocks rang up gains Thursday. The Dow up 139. The S&P added 60. The Nasdaq climbed 336 points. John Wardock, WTOP News.
2: Talking overseas, Asian stocks have shifted a bit in this 4 a.m. hour. Now mixed, still mainly higher. The Shanghai is down this check now better than 40 points. The Hang Seng is up by 129 and some change. The Nikkei is up 814 points. Good morning. Glad you're with us here at WTOP, where the time now is 4:11.
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2: President Trump's proposal to build that 250-foot triumphal arch near Arlington National Cemetery is this morning moving through the approval process. The National Capital Planning Commission, a federal planning body that includes several Trump-appointed members, voted to advance the proposal after hearing hours of opposition from veterans, architects, and others. The vote is not final approval, though, but it keeps the project on track for further review in the coming months. For more now, we turn to Washington Post White House reporter Dan Diamond with our Ian Crawford.
10: This is a good vote for President Trump and the people who want to see the arch built in Memorial Circle, this traffic roundabout, right inside the boundaries of Washington, D.C., right near Arlington National Cemetery. As you mentioned, it is not the final approval, so it won't mean that the arch is going to be under construction anytime soon, but perhaps as soon as September. That would be when the commission that heard the arch proposal today, the National Capital Planning Commission, that would be when they would come back and potentially do the final vote to let the project proceed. And if that happens, then we might see the arch begin to be built right away after that.
14: We heard a lot of opposition before the commission voted today. What were the biggest concerns that were spoken?
10: Well, I think the parade of people who came and spoke encapsulated all the concerns I've been hearing as we've been reporting on this for the past number of months. There were military veterans or families of veterans who said Arlington National Cemetery is a sacred place. The idea of a 250-foot arch, which would be one of the tallest structures in Washington, D.C., it would be hanging over the cemetery. It would change the views if you're in the cemetery. One person pointed out the construction for the next number of years on the arch might really interfere if you're trying to have a funeral in the cemetery. Just how that would change the sacred space that the cemetery is intended to be. So I think that was part of it. There's also the question of whether President Trump can do this at all. The authorization that the administration is citing is that about 100 years ago, Congress said it was okay to build a pair of columns in Memorial Circle. Now, two columns are not necessarily an arch, but the president and his deputies have said they're just following through on abandoned plans that were authorized by Congress years ago. So some of it was legal, some of it was emotional, but all in all, it added up to hours of people saying, please do not build this here, and please go through a more rigorous process than you've been following so far.
14: And you pointed to that century-old plan. I want to expand on this. What is the administration's argument for moving ahead with this now?
10: Well, the administration has said this would honor the 250th anniversary of America, and that's why President Trump chose 250 feet. I think there's some truth to that, and I think I broke the story last year that President Trump got this pitch in the Oval Office as part of the 250th celebration. But it's also pretty clear that this is one of President Trump's pet projects up there with the White House ballroom. So yes, there may be a commemorative aspect, but it's also because President Trump just thinks the United States and Washington, D.C. specifically needs a big triumphal arch here in the capital city, and he wants to be the president to do it.
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15: No early morning trouble spots headed south on I-95 or the BW Parkway from 198 and Laurel towards the Maryland Beltway. Inside the Beltway, the Parkway and Route 50, both moving well towards northeast. New York Avenue, just brief signal light delays as you head over towards the 3rd Street Tunnel. Southbound on DC 295, looks like they're wrapping up some overnight road work down near Burroughs Avenue. Eastbound on Route 50 in Bowie, broken down tractor trailer along the right side. Looks like one of the on-ramps there may be tied up. You'll see some flashing lights. Stay over to the left just to be on the safe side. Still some Beltway Speedway construction on the Outer Loop coming up past Route 4, Pennsylvania Avenue. Two left lanes blocked near Joint Base Andrews. I'm Robert Workman. Your next traffic report in 10 minutes.
2: Over to Veronica with a look at the preview, actually, of the weekend forecast for us this early Friday morning.
4: There's a slight chance for patchy fog this morning. Otherwise, it's just a few scattered clouds for today and dry for several hours. It's not till after 3 p.m. on this Friday where we could get some isolated showers or even a strong thunderstorm or two. That up until 8 p.m. Temperatures today will be around 90 degrees. Your weekend, 85 to 86 degrees on Saturday and Sunday. Sunday is the day that will be the best to get out with lower humidity. A few storms on Saturday. I'm 7 News Chief Meteorologist Veronica Johnson in the First Alert Weather Center.
2: Right now we're in the low to mid 70s, 71 degrees in Manassas. It is 71 as well in Frederick, Maryland this morning, 74 Metro Center, 72 outside the WTOP studios. And coming right up this half hour for you Friday morning here on WTOP.
0: What does a tunnel have to do with the health of Rock Creek Park? I'm Kate Ryan.
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7: News happens here.
2: President Trump has this week removed two Democratic members of the Bipartisan Election Assistance Commission, a little-known federal agency that actually helps states run elections. USA Today reports this week the chairman and another commissioner, both recommended by congressional Democrats, received emails Wednesday this week, midweek, notifying them that they had been dismissed from their post. The commission helps distribute federal election funding, certifies voting systems, and provides guidance to state and local election officials. The move means the commission is without commissioners and cannot make decisions. A Republican commissioner had already left earlier this year, and another commissioner has reportedly resigned as well. The changes come as election officials across the country prepare for the 2026 midterms and are already voicing concerns about reduced federal support. Stay tuned. Recordings were played and text messages read in a Utah courtroom this week where a judge is considering whether to proceed with the case against Tyler Robinson, the man, as you know, we've reported, charged in the shooting death of conservative activist Charlie Kirk. Among those recordings, a police interview apparently with Lance Twiggs, Robinson's roommate and romantic partner, as we hear from ABC's Kana Whitworth with more on that.
21: Portions of that interview redacted by the judge. Kirk's widow, Erica, objecting. She had been in court all week and wants the world to see the evidence.
22: The Kirk family's waited 10 months for this hearing. And they have a right to be here, and they have a right to hear the evidence.
21: Robinson still has not entered a plea, but at the end of this hearing, the judge will decide whether or not he'll stand trial for the murder of Charlie Kirk.
2: In other related news, an Idaho woman who claimed her toddlers died last year after being vaccinated is facing murder charges, with prosecutors saying it was not the vaccines that killed the twins, but their own mother. 23-year-old Andrea Shaw is accused this weekend of suffocating her twins, Dallas and Tyson, their names, last year after she called 911 claiming she found them dead in a shared bedroom.
21: Just days later, Shaw and her husband went on this show run by Children's Health Defense, linking the twins' death to the vaccine. Shaw said police didn't buy her story.
23: It made me feel crazy. Because I was telling them that, you know, my truth, and they were getting into my head that I had done it. And I know I hadn't.
21: Medical experts warn groups like this one spread disinformation, pointing out childhood vaccines have been widely studied and are considered safe, with no evidence linking them to suffocation or sudden death.
2: ABC's Melissa Aiden. D.C. is giving residents a new weapon, apparently, in the battle against rats. D.C. Health has launched an online dashboard, they say, that lets you see when rodent complaints are popping up across the city and how crews are responding to those requests. So far this year, the city says it has handled more than 5,000 complaints, 5,000, and treated nearly 10,000 rat burrows. Now, the new tool is designed, we understand this morning, to spotlight trouble spots and make it easier for you to report rat sightings. 311 is the number. The dashboard available on the D.C. Health website. Also health-related, a man is convicted in the 2024 killing of a Germantown man. Prosecutors say 35-year-old Delondre Sawyer, at the time, was driving a Honda Accord with three other people in the car when Quentin Brown shot him in the back of the head. Investigators say this morning Sawyer's body was found in a wooded area off of Game Preserve Road near Gaithersburg. Brown was found guilty of first-degree murder, armed robbery, and armed carjacking, and several firearms charges in addition. Another man in the car, D'Angelo McRoy, was convicted last year on murder and other charges in this case, while a third man, we're told, pleaded guilty to accessory after the fact. Brown is to be sentenced in October. Part of Rock Creek Park is looking a little rough these days, if you will, but it's all part of a major cleanup project that's underway. D.C. Water says the construction is tied to its Clean Rivers project. And WTOP's Kate Ryan reports Friday morning the utility says that when the tunnel is finished in about 4 years, the park will be restored and nearby waterways will be cleaner.
9: Water health is an extremely important part of maintaining the watershed here.
0: Ryan Joyner is the National Park Service Superintendent of Rock Creek Park.
9: Piney Branch behind me, there's several other tributaries. They all feed into the Potomac that feeds into the Chesapeake.
0: Joyner says the tunnel being constructed by D.C. Water will drastically cut the amount of wastewater and runoff that flows into Piney Branch and the other tributaries of the park. Matt Brown with D.C. Water explains.
11: The tunnel will capture 4.2 million gallons of combined sewage. The tunnel will be about a half a mile long, 22 feet in diameter.
0: And that wastewater will get diverted to Blue Plains for treatment. Juliana Gonin, an advisory neighborhood commissioner of nearby Crestwood, says the project will help protect a treasured resource.
13: Crestwood is surrounded on three of four sides by Rock Creek Park. It's what defines the neighborhood and makes it so special. This project's going to help keep the creek healthy for years to come.
0: Kate Ryan, WTOP News.
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16: It was a stellar debut for A.J. Devonta of the Washington Wizards, the number one pick overall, showing why. Great presence on the court, was able to draw a lot of fouls, shot 7 of 18 from the field, finishes with 28 points as the Wizards knock off Utah in their summer league debut out in Las Vegas. Trey Johnson, last year's 6th overall selection in the first round, had 26 points for the Wizards. At the Men's World Cup, Mbappe scoring his 8th goal of the tournament, 20th for his career, as France beats Morocco 2-0 in Foxborough. So France moves on to the semifinals. Remember, they were runners-up in 2022, so they're eager to get back on top of the soccer world. As France will face the winner of Spain-Belgium on Friday afternoon, 3 o'clock, in another quarterfinal matchup. At Wimbledon, Coco Gauff's run of the title comes to an end in the semifinals. Gut-wrenching loss, loses 12-10 in a third-set tiebreaker to Karolina Mokova. Men's semifinals set for Friday. Yannick Sinner, the top seed, versus arguably the greatest of all time at Novak Djokovic, the 7th seed. And the other semi, wild card, Great Britain's own Arthur Ferry, will face off against 2-seed Alexander Zverev. Nats get the Yankees on Friday night at Nats Park. I'm Frank Hanrahan, WTOP Sports.
2: All right, thanks, Frankie. As always, coming up next half hour on WTOP, right after traffic and weather for you.
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25: Gold Star Mom against Triumphal Arch blocking Arlington National Cemetery. I'm Jimmy Alexander.
2: Plus,
26: not just not guilty, but innocent is the plea from an Olympian charged with damaging the reflecting pool. I'm John Doman.
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5: Traffic and weather on WTOP.
14: Lanes open northbound on I-95. The overnight road work in Stafford County between Courthouse Road and 610 has been picked up, and all of your lanes are available. Pretty steady pace now up towards Dale City and Springfield. On the right across the Wilson Bridge, your lanes are open in both directions. Maryland State Highway crews picking up the last of the construction on the outer loop of the Beltway near Joint Base Andrews. They've been working along the left side north of Allentown Road up towards Pennsylvania Avenue. Disabled tractor trailer in Bowie eastbound on Route 50 at the on-ramp from 301 to head out towards Annapolis. All the activity along the right side. I'm Robert Workman, your next traffic report in 10 minutes.
2: Let's get a look at that weekend forecast, a preview from Veronica here on WTOP this Friday morning.
4: For today, your Friday and for Saturday, some showers and storms in the forecast, but it's only a 30 to 40% chance. It's much lower than yesterday, and the rain's not going to be quite as widespread. What's the timing? Looking like between 3 and 8 p.m. on your Friday. So the morning's going to be dry and even more sunshine for today. Upper 60s to low 70s with those temperatures for later today will be around 90 degrees. I'm 7 News Chief Meteorologist Veronica Johnson in the First Alert Weather Center.
2: Low to mid-70s and holding in that region temp-wise. Upper Marlboro, 73 this morning. 71 Woodbridge, 75 in our nation's capital. 72 outside the WTOP studios this 4 a.m. hour. It's still ahead on WTOP for you this morning.
15: What's next in the U.S. Senate race in Maine following the collapse of the Democratic nominee's campaign? I'm Mitchell Miller, today on The Hill.
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2: Our latest check of traffic and weather this Friday morning on WTOP, brought to you this time around by Long Fence. 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
2: Good Friday morning, July 10th, 2026. Welcome in for the 4 a.m. hour ride. Glad you're with us. I'm Dean Lane. Andrew Allsbrooks is our producer. Our top stories this morning. We begin with the latest on President Donald Trump's triumphal arch. Word that it's moving forward. The National Capital Planning Commission this week approved preliminary site and building plans for the 250-foot monument that would set in Memorial Circle between Arlington National Cemetery and the Lincoln Memorial. This morning, WTOP's Jimmy Alexander reports that officials pushed the decision through despite overwhelming apparent opposition during the recent public comment portion.
27: Those who gave their lives in service to this country should not have a 250-foot vanity monument looming over the landscape where they are laid to rest.
28: Meg Cowan is a resident of New Hampshire.
27: A 250-foot occupied arch with elevators, ticketing, and an observation deck would create a spectacle and a pressure point in a place that demands restraint. This project would not honor that landscape. It would desecrate it.
6: They deserve something better than some poorly planned and hastily constructed memorial.
28: Combat vet Frederick Godchalk is with the veterans advocacy group Common Defense.
6: That has been conceived by the same administration that has brought you a horribly executed renovation of the reflecting pool and an ill-conceived and executed national fair that is the laughingstock of the world.
28: Jimmy Alexander, WTOP News.
2: 4:32 Friday morning, now turning to the latest on the Trump administration's claims that vandals cut the bottom liner of the reflecting pool by the Lincoln Memorial. The Bethesda man accused of damaging the pool, David Hearn is his name, appeared in court on a felony charge. Hearn is actually a former U.S. Olympian. WTOP's John Doman has more this morning on the court appearance and what his attorneys are saying about this case.
8: The courtroom was packed and the hearing was quick, only about 5 minutes, enough for Hearn's lawyers to announce he's pleading not guilty and made clear they will fight this case aggressively. No trial date was set, though Hearn's lawyers made clear they want this case to move quick.
9: We have confidence in our justice system to see through this misuse of government power.
8: Another hearing is set for next month. Norm Eisen is one of Hearn's lawyers on the case.
9: If Mr. Hearn can be charged with a felony for touching the reflecting pool, every American is at risk.
8: Hearn left the courthouse with his fist raised in the air while several anti-Trump protesters cheered him on. Outside D.C. Superior Court, John Dome in WTOP News.
2: WTOP at 4:34. Let's talk politics on WTOP. A new stage now in the battle for election 2026 for control of the U.S. Senate is unfolding this weekend in Maine. Now that Graham Plattner has officially ended his campaign this week, Maine Democrats need to quickly choose a brand new Senate nominee to take on Republican Senator Susan Collins. And that process, we understand, is already getting underway, as we hear this morning from WTOP Capitol Hill correspondent Mitchell Miller Friday morning, today on the Hill.
15: The head of the Maine Democratic Party, Devin Murphy Anderson, says they hope to create a process
11: that is open, inclusive, transparent, and fair.
15: The party is planning to hold a nominating convention before a July 27th deadline. It would include about 600 delegates from around the state. The field of candidates keeps growing. It includes former State Senate President Troy Jackson, former Health Director Nirav Shah, and former House candidate Jordan Wood. Among the other candidates is Dan Kleben, a Maine brewmaster. The nominee will need to rapidly ramp up a campaign, with polls showing recent gains for Republican Senator Susan Collins. On Capitol Hill, Mitchell Miller, WTOP News.
2: It's 4:35 on WTOP. A speculation swirls around Kentucky Senator Mitch McConnell's health, this since he was admitted to the hospital more than 3 weeks ago. News Nation's Joe Khalil has more for us.
17: We know he's been hospitalized, but we still have not given a reason why. What happened that led to him being hospitalized this time around? We do have some exclusive insight from a source close to McConnell who tells News Nation tonight that he is in rehab at the hospital, that his condition is improving. He needs time to physically recover. Mentally, he is fine, but still working through the physical aspects of that recovery.
2: Aides to McConnell have declined to release any information about his condition. We'll update you as we learn more. Stay tuned. 4:36 on your Friday morning, less than a month after a ceasefire deal, bringing you up to date on the war now that was announced. The U.S. and Iran are once again exchanging missiles this week. Gas prices are going back up. Ships are being attacked in the Strait of Hormuz, we're told. And neighboring countries in the Middle East are coming under fire. This morning, ABC News Chief Global Affairs Correspondent Martha Raddatz.
20: The endgame unclear, and Trump supporters like podcaster Joe Rogan sounding increasingly dismayed the president led the country into this war.
21: Most people are horrified by the idea because Trump was elected. One of the pillars that he stood for, apparently, was that he doesn't want any more wars.
20: It was just 3 weeks ago that President Trump was celebrating the deal that would open the strait and start to bring gas prices down. But not only are gas prices rising again, the fear of all-out war is rising as well.
2: An investigation underway in Argentina after a 22-year-old pilot was forced to land a plane on her own when investigators say her flight instructor jumped from the aircraft in midair. ABC's Victor Akendo with more on that from Miami.
22: The frightening incident for a student pilot in Argentina, forced to land a Cessna 150 during a training exercise after her instructor jumped to his death midair. Authorities say 42-year-old Leandro Bertazzo had been working as a flight instructor since 2022. On Saturday, the student taking off with Bertazzo from the Flying Parrot Cordoba School. An official from the flight school telling ABC News the instructor told the student, "You know what to do." Then he unbuckled his seatbelt, opened the door, and jumped out of the plane.
2: WTOP News Time, 4:37. We update traffic and weather a minute away for you.
0: ABC News, I'm Dave Packard. Iran's late supreme leader was laid to rest early Friday morning, months after being killed at the start of the war. His burial marks the end of a week of mourning. Regime support is filling the streets, some of them carrying banners, including one threatening President Trump. No signs overnight of large-scale U.S. airstrikes, but in the previous 2 days, the U.S. military said it struck 170 targets. What was supposed to be a one-day strike for nearly 4,000 nurses at Brigham and Women's Hospital in Boston has turned into a five-day strike after the hospital locked out striking nurses through July 13th. Registered nurse Jim McCarthy.
1: We've been trying to negotiate with them since last week. We've been trying to sit down a few times. We were hoping to do it on Monday. They said, nope, just go walk. We don't care. And then today, strike began.
0: Eight men indicted for their alleged roles in a plan to attack last month's UFC event at the White House. They face murder and terrorism conspiracy charges. This is ABC News.
2: Good Friday morning, July 10th. Thanks for taking this early ride with us. 4:38 the time on WTOP. Traffic and weather on the 8th. Over to Robert Workman this morning in the WTOP Traffic Center this hour.
14: Dean, we're looking good south on 270, coming down through Germantown and Gaithersburg towards the lane divide, outer loop of the Beltway, A-OK from College Park over through Silver Spring and across the American Legion Bridge. No issues reported on the Virginia Beltway between Springfield and 66. North on I-95, they've wrapped up the overnight road work coming up past Courthouse Road and 610, so all of your lanes are open, making good time up to the Beltway. Wilson Bridge, A-OK in both directions. They've wrapped up the road work in Northeast, southbound on DC 295, going down past Burroughs Avenue, and they just got the last of the construction barrels out of the way on the outer loop of the Beltway over near Joint Base Andrews. I'm Robert Workman, your next traffic report in 10 minutes.
2: Now it's over to the P.J. 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Here now, 7 News First Alert Chief Meteorologist Veronica Johnson with a preview of that forecast for this weekend that's just around the corner.
4: Dry conditions this morning and dry even at noon, but we'll have more active weather for the afternoon and evening. Just not going to be as widespread or heavy as the event that we had yesterday. Now, this morning's temperatures were somewhere between 62 and 72 degrees, and there is a chance for patchy fog. Afternoon temperatures will range from 84 to 92 degrees. It's between 3 and 8 p.m. where we could have some of that wet weather with thunderstorms. I'm 7 News Chief Meteorologist Veronica Johnson in the First Alert Weather Center.
2: We're at 71 in Hyattsville, 70 Herndon, 74 Foggy Bottom, 72 outside the WTOP studios, where the time now is 4:40. 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
3: Existing home sales across the country fell 2.4% last month, and just over 4 million homes were sold. That was worse than expectations. In the region that includes the Washington market, sales slipped more than 3.5%. Corey Burr sells real estate in our area at TTR Sotheby's.
13: I think that it's to be expected that the latest housing number has come in a little bit weak. We're still in a relatively high interest rate environment, and the economy seems to be cooling a little bit.
3: The National Association of Realtors says the median sales price exceeded $440,000. That's an all-time high. At the closing bell Thursday, the Dow Jones Industrial Average was up 139 points, the S&P 500 added 60, and the NASDAQ gained 336 points. John Werdunk, WTOP News.
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2: We're getting closer to the peak of hurricane season. The National Weather Service is heading into it with fewer employees these days and less experience in some key positions after significant staffing cuts last year. Environmental policy expert Tracy Wolf joining CBS News' The Daily Report now to talk about what this could mean for forecasting and public safety overall.
5: The reality is before the Trump administration even came back into office in 2025, the National Weather Service was already operating at a deficit. They were looking to already hire, back in 2024, 400 people. So then Trump comes in, DOGE comes in, they end up eliminating 600 additional positions. Many of those people who are career service employees with decades of experience, 100 of those employees were probationary employees. Those are people that were in their first year of contracts who were brought in to help learn the ropes from those more experienced people, and now they've lost their jobs. So the reality is, yes, the National Weather Service was operating understaffed. That was starting to impact what they were doing. And so a year ago, the Trump administration went ahead and said, listen, let's hire 450 people back. What's interesting here is some of those people that they have started to hire back were some of those fired probationary employees. So yes, they are some of those entry-level meteorologists. But let's be fair here. You cannot just check a few boxes and apply to be a meteorologist. This is a highly skilled profession. People get a lot of training. So yes, they are bringing back some of these newer, younger employees. It would be impossible to replace some of that institutional knowledge. Those people took early retirements. But at the end of the day, the tenor inside the National Weather Service is much more positive now than it was a year ago. Okay. They are feeling like they are getting the right people in the jobs. They are coming in. They are filling some of those vacancies. And they are starting to feel better about what they're doing. But there is still a concern that they're still...

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3: Ducking stuff for you to watch this weekend. New at the movies this week is The Invite.
4: What is this?
5: That's a rug.
4: Did you buy this rug because the neighbors are coming?
5: Oh my God. Joe, you remember Peanut Hog?
4: Bit of a contentious environment in here, so I understand.
6: We love a contentious environment.
4: She's fine, but he is a weirdo.
5: You know, they seem cool, and she's so pretty.
3: This comedy follows a weekend gathering of friends that quickly goes, well, off the rails, we're told, during what was supposed to be a simple get-together into a series of unexpected complications for the group. Directed by Olivia Wilde, the film stars Seth Rogen, Wilde, Penelope Cruz, and Edward Norton. Kristen Toto is here with us now, hosting the Hollywood and Toto podcast, to get his take.
7: Well, if you love comedy, if you love dysfunction, if you love cringe theater, this is all that rolled into one, and I enjoyed it quite a bit. You got a wonderful cast here, a really simple concept, a couple that can't stop fighting, invite their neighbors over, cooler, hipper, at least it seems to be, and then, of course, all the sparks fly. I will share nothing about what happens next, because part of the fun is that discovery, but this is smart, it's sharp, it's very funny, good performances across the board. This is Olivia Wilde's third film, and I really think she's hitting her stride as a director, and she's quite good on screen as well. And yes, Seth Rogen is playing Seth Rogen, but his comic timing remains razor sharp, so that doesn't matter at all. Really enjoyed this film. And you know, it feels like it should have been or could have been a stage production. The setting is very constricted. It's really in this one apartment, but it doesn't feel flat. It doesn't feel stiff. It feels alive. And I think that's one of the many things that Wilde brings to the film. I highly recommend it.
8: You also saw another comedy called Gail Doherty and the Celebrity Sex Pass. Was that the name grabs your eye right away?
7: You know, it's just about as funny. This is a good week for new comedies. We haven't seen a lot of them in theaters, but this weekend we're getting an overdose. Yeah, it's as silly and sublime as it sounds. It's about a young woman. She's about to get married. Her fiance meets his celebrity crush and things go from there. And then she decides to settle the score by meeting up with Jon Hamm from Mad Men. Obviously a very handsome actor. It is ridiculous, but purposely so. A big, bustling cast. If you've seen movies like Wanderlust and Role Models, you see some of these familiar faces who are very funny in small roles and bigger roles. Again, if you just kind of roll with it, it's not as disciplined as the great outrageous comedies. It feels a little bit trying too hard at times, but it's charming. It could be lewd for sure. But oh, I laughed a lot, and that's the ultimate prize when it comes to comedy. Laughed at both these movies.
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9: Lanes open southbound on I-95 and the Baltimore-Washington Parkway from 198 in Laurel down towards the Beltway. Inside the Beltway, no issues on the Parkway or Route 50 heading into northeast onto New York Avenue and Kenilworth Avenue. East on Route 50 out in Bowie, broken down tractor trailer along the right side near the Route 301 on-ramp. So be alert along the right side of the roadway. Beltway looks good going down past Joint Base Andrews and around to the Wilson Bridge. Downtown, we're looking good across the Anacostia and Potomac River crossings. 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I'm Robert Workman. Your next traffic report in 10 minutes.
10: Chance for some patchy fog this morning with light westerly winds and with clearing skies. We're mainly clear here most locations, but again, could see some patchy fog. Temperatures between 68 and 72 degrees, and the afternoon temps will be about 84 to 92 degrees through the area. It'll be partly sunny. And with the same weather maker still laid out near our area, there could be a few isolated, strong, maybe even a severe thunderstorm or two between 3 p.m. and 8 p.m. I'm 7 News Chief Meteorologist Veronica Johnson in the First Alert Weather Center.
3: Right now we're at 69 degrees Gaithersburg, 71 Arlington, and Lanham, 72 outside the WTOP studios. And coming right up for you on WTOP.

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11: Do you remember your first summer job? For 15,000 D.C. area teens and young adults, that first paycheck, the first work experience starts this summer. WTOP kicking off this year's Summer Youth Employment Program.
12: The job is fun, so you can't beat that.
13: Rocco Gilbert is among the thousands of teens and young adults this summer in the district who are getting their first paycheck. It's thanks to a program that was set in place by former D.C. Mayor Marion Barry in 1979. Gilbert participated in this program as a third grader playing t-ball, and now he's back as a paid coach.
12: I've done a lot of stuff. Now I'm in college, so I'm forever grateful for this place, and I think this place is a great place for young people to come and just grow in the game of baseball or softball.
13: Another counselor, Coach Jeff, says this academy has provided him unlimited opportunities.
14: From speaking in front of Congress members to getting scholarships to traveling.
13: In the district, Heather Gustafson, WTOP News.
11: To the world of sports, one of golf's most inspiring championships taking place locally in Montgomery County over the weekend last week as elite players from around the world competed in the U.S. Adaptive Open, as it's known. The tournament was held at Woodmont Country Club locally in Rockville, and WTOP's own Neil Augenstein is hearing this week from some of the game's top competitors.
15: The level of the play is just unfathomable.
2: Ford Martin from Potomac tied for 10th in the U.S. Adaptive Open Championship. Players have physical, intellectual, and sensory impairments. Kim Poppert from England won the men's title for the second year in a row. He wishes he had this opportunity when he was younger.
16: Cerebral golf has helped me be more confident and more accepting with myself. I think if I'd have had that when I was 7, 8, 9, 10 years old, that could have been really powerful.
17: It takes some work. It takes some dedication.
2: Kim Moore won the women's title for the second year in a row.
17: It's an adaptable game, and it's something that we can all play.
2: Neil Augenstein, WTOP News.
11: Now to the district's Fringe Festival, returning for a second year, beginning this weekend, right in front of you. WTOP's Luke Lukert tells us it has become a place for brand new artists and actors and playwrights to showcase their work for a live audience.
18: When it's on the page, it may be a wonderful read, but it only lives on stage.
3: Karen Lang with District Fringe says the festival is the most affordable way for these playwrights and performers to get on stage and get a built-in audience.
18: Brand new show, and you're just starting out, and no one has heard of you, getting audience in is hard.
3: They have curated 20 plays spanning comedy, drama, musicals.
18: Improvised Who Did It, murder mystery. We have a puppet show.
3: Shows are split between three main venues, all either near or on the UDC campus. In the Van Ness area, tickets run $15 for a full performance.
18: You can relax, you can watch the show. You will be entertained no matter what kind of show it is, but you may walk away with something different than what you came in with.
3: Luke Lukert, WTOP News.
11: Apparently, the U.S. Department of Justice and the FBI are investigating the financial operations of the Argentine Football Association. News Nation's Blake Berman has more on that.
19: The Miami Herald is now reporting this evening that the FBI is investigating Argentina's Football Association for possible fraud and money laundering after more than $300 million and counting could potentially have been moved through U.S. bank accounts and shell companies. Millions of dollars allegedly been spent on luxuries like jets, mansions, and yachts, and even a so-called quote-unquote spiritual guide to accompany the team to tournaments around the world.
11: No criminal charges, we understand this morning, have been announced as of yet. Agents based in Washington and Miami are interviewing people, we're told, with knowledge of the organization's international business operations. Stay tuned. World Cup fever strikes again, and the TV networks are cashing in.
0: America is falling in love with soccer no matter what teams are playing, as more than 44 million people in the U.S. watch the Mexico versus England game in the round of 16. 23.2 million on Telemundo and 21.7 million watched on Fox. The 21.7 million on Fox made it the most watched U.S. English language World Cup telecast ever that didn't feature the U.S. men's national team. The network said Wednesday the average audience for England's 3-2 win in Mexico City on Sunday night tops the previous record of the final between Argentina and France in 2022, which was seen by 16.7 million people. The U.S.-Belgium game the following night is the most watched at 30 million. Michelle Polino, Fox News.
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1: Wizards fans are waiting for this debut of A.J. DeBonsa, the number one overall pick, and they were not disappointed as DeBonsa pumped in 27 points, 7 of 18 shooting, had 7 rebounds, couple assists, couple steals. He certainly made his presence felt as the Wizards beat Utah 92-88 in his summer league pro debut out in Las Vegas. As Trey Johnson had 26 as well for the Wizards in the victory. And the Men's World Cup from Foxborough, it was France beating Morocco 2-0. Mbappe scoring his 8th goal in this tournament to lead France to the semifinals. Awaits the winner of Spain and Belgium Friday at 3 o'clock as the quarterfinals roll on. One of the greatest running backs of all time, Super Bowl 17 MVP and Washington's leading rusher, John Riggins, will have his number 44 retired November 8th versus the Rams from Landover. Riggins will be just the 7th player in franchise history to have his jersey number retired. Nationals are playing the Yankees on Friday night back at Nats Park. At Wimbledon, Coco Gauff taken out in the semifinals. Heartbreaking third set tiebreaker loss. Men's semis set for Friday at the All England Club. Alexander Zverev versus wild card Arthur Ferry of Great Britain. And then Yannick Sinner versus Novak Djokovic. That should be fun. I'm Frank Hanrahan, WTOP Sports.
11: All right, thanks, Frankie, as always. An update on traffic and weather for you Friday morning just around the corner. 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
11: It is Friday, July 10th. Welcome in for the ride. 4:58 now. WTOP, traffic and weather on the 8th. Good morning once again to Robert Workman in the WTOP Traffic Center.
24: Good morning, Dean. Looks like an early problem, though, on the outer loop of the Beltway at the American Legion Bridge. About halfway across, left side of the roadway is tied up maybe two or three lanes. Everybody is getting over to the right, and you're going to see plenty of brake lights as you come down from River Road. This is really starting to back up now as you come down past Carter Rock. On the inner loop, your lanes are all open up from Tyson's over towards Bethesda and Silver Spring. Looks like otherwise we're in pretty good shape. Earlier, Beltway construction over near Joint Base Andrews is gone, and the 95 lanes are all open from Fredericksburg all the way to Springfield. The WTOP Traffic Center is presented by Window Nation. 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I'm Robert Workman, your next traffic report in 10 minutes.
11: Check up that forecast, a preview of the weekend with Veronica this morning.
0: In these early morning hours, we do have mainly clear skies. By sunrise, expect a little patchy fog and temperatures somewhere between 68 and 72 degrees. We'll have a high temperature range for today of 84 to 92 degrees. Can't rule out an isolated thunderstorm between 3 and 8 p.m. I'm 7 News Chief Meteorologist Veronica Johnson in the First Alert Weather Center.
11: 72 degrees in Washington at 4:59. 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
6: Gold Star Mom Again's triumphal arch blocking Arlington National Cemetery. I'm Jimmy Alexander.
11: Firearms, drones, and a plot to kill the men charged behind an alleged evil plan surrounding the White House. Wall Street begins on an up note with the Dow up by 139 this morning. Good morning. It's 5 o'clock.
7: From ABC News, I'm Sherry Preston. New details in that fatal ICE shooting of a Mexican man in Houston this week. Homeland Security officials telling ABC News the husband and father was not the target of the federal operation prompting officers to try to stop his vehicle.
10: Undocumented migrants are humans.
12: His son's calling for an independent investigation, saying their father was doing nothing illegal and would have complied had he known the men in unmarked vehicles were officers. The agents were not wearing body cams. A Homeland Security spokesperson is blaming Democrats and the partial government shutdowns for the delay in issuing them to officers.
7: ABC's Lana Moise. A new report revealing a possible reason that President Trump didn't take his brand new Air Force One when he left the NATO summit in Turkey. Details from ABC's Karen Waugh.
25: The Wall Street Journal reporting Israel recently shared intelligence with the U.S. about a new Iranian plot to assassinate President Trump. At the NATO summit in Turkey earlier this week, Trump spoke about Iranian threats against him.
26: They want to take out the U.S. leader, me. I'm on every list.
25: Those comments came shortly before the president departed Turkey in the older Air Force One plane instead of the newly retrofitted jet gifted by Qatar. Earlier this week, sources told ABC News the Secret Service urged the president to make the switch.
7: After 2 days of back-and-forth air attacks between the U.S. and Iran, a U.S. official says technical talks continue over nuclear issues. Democrats hoping to take back control of the U.S. Senate, focusing on the state of Maine, where candidate Graham Plattner has suspended his campaign after accusations of sex assault.
27: Seven candidates already running to replace him. Some, like former state Senate President Troy Jackson, a logger, hoping to inherit Plattner's working-class mantle.
28: What they consider a pickup truck progressive.
27: Democrats already eager to shift their focus from Plattner's scandals to Republican Senator Susan Collins.
7: That's ABC's Jay O'Brien in Washington. 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
29: It's 5:02 on Friday, July 10th. We're at 72 degrees this morning. More rain chances later today. Highs around 90. I'm John Aaron.
30: Hi there, I'm Kristen Diaz. Thanks for waking up with us. Hope you had a restful evening. President Trump's plan to build a triumphal arch is moving forward. The National Capital Planning Commission voted to give preliminary approval to the 250-foot structure planned for Memorial Circle. Critics argue it would block the view between the Lincoln Memorial and the Arlington National Cemetery. WTOP's Jimmy Alexander was at last night's three-hour public comment session and spoke with some who are against the plan.
31: My perspective comes from generations of service.
32: Cynthia Morrison's father, grandfather, and son all served in the military. And this past July, the North Carolinian became a Gold Star mom.
31: When he was in the eighth grade, we watched the changing of the guard at the Tomb of the Unknown Soldier together. We stood among those rows of headstones and reflected on what service and sacrifice truly mean.
32: Cynthia says she's not opposed to honoring our nation or its 250th anniversary.
31: For me, that view is not merely visual. It represents continuity and sacrifice and the lived reality of military service and loss.
1: I speak as a private citizen, a Marine Corps combat veteran, son of a veteran, and grandson of generations of combat veterans spanning nearly 200 years.
32: Jimmy Shaughnessy's grandparents are buried at Arlington National Cemetery.
1: We find unity in these spaces. We will be united by parks. We will not be united by an arch.
32: Jimmy Alexander, WTOP News.
29: Plans are being discussed for permanent fencing around Lafayette Park in front of the White House. WTOP Capitol Hill correspondent Mitchell Miller says there's now a move to block the Trump administration from letting that happen.
2: D.C. Delegate Eleanor Holmes Norton and Maryland Senator Chris Van Hollen both have bills in the House and the Senate that would effectively say that they cannot put up a permanent fence across from the White House. Now, of course, as we know, they have often put up temporary fencing for various events, including most recently the 4th of July. But these lawmakers say that this is a place where people traditionally gather and there shouldn't be permanent fencing around the entire square. This would actually go around on the north and south side, as the administration wants it.
29: Mitchell says that up to this point, the White House has effectively done what it's wanted to, even amid pushback against its various projects around D.C.
30: Well, between the heat and the frequent storms, you may notice your kids are spending more time inside and often more time glued to screens. A local children's doctor tells WTOP's John Doman there are ways to keep that use in check.
3: By now, many parents want to detox their kids from phones and tablets, which can sometimes be easier said than done.
5: It's not about throwing away devices or getting off technology completely. It's really thinking about, you know, what are those devices doing right now and how we can be more thoughtful.
3: Dr. Anish Abraham's the chief of adolescent medicine at Children's Hospital. Even if the weather's not helpful, she suggests
5: create some daily screen-free times. It doesn't mean that they're off it completely.
3: Definitely make sure your kids don't have devices in their bedrooms at bedtime. And she says you might also need to set the example at home yourself as well.
5: If parents and adults are on their devices, guess what? Kids are more likely to.
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29: Sports drinks aren't just for athletes anymore. Electrolytes are showing up in everything from flavored water to drink mixes. But are they really needed? WTOP's Kate Ryan reports.
9: Globally, people have developed a thirst for drinks infused with electrolytes. Kaiser Permanente Dr. Elizabeth Kramer says
13: the electrolyte drink market has nearly doubled since 2020 to about $40 billion.
9: In the U.S. alone, the drinks swallowed up nearly $12 billion consumer dollars in 2025. Most people can get the electrolytes they need in their diet, so when should you look to supplement your electrolyte intake?
13: After long or intense workouts, maybe an extreme heat situation, or while being ill with symptoms like vomiting or diarrhea. In those situations, truly electrolyte drinks can make sense. But for everyday hydration, water is always and still the gold standard.
9: Kate Ryan, WTOP News.
30: Here's something worth raising a glass to. Wine Enthusiast has named the Chef's Counter at Burnt Hill Farm in Clarksburg one of the best winery restaurants in the world. One of just 13 in the U.S. to make the list. The 12-seat dining experience features Korean-inspired dishes from Maryland native Chef Tae Strain, with many of the ingredients grown right on the farm and paired with the winery's own wines. One catch, though, reservations are released just once a month, and they usually sell out within hours, so you'll have to be quick if you want a seat.
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30: All right, time to check traffic and weather on WTOP. It's 508. Rita Kessler, good morning.
4: Good morning. And while we were pretty quiet leading up to now, we've got a crash now on the Beltway that has delays starting to build rather quickly. This is the outer loop of the Beltway near the Clara Barton Parkway and the American Legion Bridge. The wreck was along the left side. Looks like they're towing one of the vehicles away from the scene right now. It had been facing the wrong direction. Left side still blocked. Delays on the outer loop after the merge with the 270 spur and before River Road. So you're going to need to give yourself some extra time to get through there. 270 itself, no reported issues. The rest of the Beltway looks good. You'll also find 95 in the Baltimore-Washington Parkway in good shape between the Beltways. In and around the district, I-295, DC-295, still running well, trying to head to the 11th Street Bridge, New York Avenue, no reported issues. 695, 395 on the Southeast-Southwest Freeway, no problems between the Case Bridge and the 11th Street Bridge. While in Virginia, 95 northbound in good shape, out of Stafford, into Springfield, onto 395 toward the 14th Street Bridge. 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I'm Rita Kessler, your next traffic report in about 10 minutes.
29: Here's 7 News First Alert meteorologist Eileen Whalen.
6: Areas of patchy, dense fog out there this morning following last night's rain. Otherwise, enjoy the sunshine this morning. We'll see more clouds this afternoon with highs in the upper 80s. It'll be humid with a few thunderstorms developing later this afternoon, and then we'll be mostly cloudy this evening with temperatures falling out of the 80s into the 70s. Tomorrow, still a little unsettled with partly to mostly cloudy skies and a chance for rain and storms. Sunday, though, less humid with a mix of clouds and sun, highs in the middle 80s, both weekend days. I'm 7 News meteorologist Eileen Whalen in the First Alert Weather Center.
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29: Money news, good news if you ride VRE. The commuter rail system has been awarded $25 million in federal grants to improve L'Enfant Station and add a fourth track through one of its biggest bottlenecks. The VRE, Virginia Railway Express, says the project will help reduce congestion, improve on-time performance, and make it easier to expand service in the years ahead. The station itself will get upgrades, including a new center platform and improved entrances to make it easier for passengers to get around. Nearly half of all VRE riders pass through the L'Enfant Station each day.
30: Can you have French fries for breakfast, John?
29: Yes, I can. I don't know about you or other people, but I sure can, yeah.
30: All right. Well,
29: it's just home fries, right? Aren't home fries
30: right.
29: just French fries
30: potatoes,
29: for breakfast?
30: Yeah. Potato, potato. Today is National French Fry Day, and WTOP business reporter John Wardog says many restaurants have some free offers.
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4: Welcome back. It's 5:15. I'm Kristen Diaz.
29: I'm John Aaron. A scary, funny show is breathing life into a beloved classic film. Beetlejuice is taking the stage in D.C.
22: It's very similar to the movie that we know and love. It's got all of the characters that we know.
23: Caitlin Feely plays Barbara Maitland. It's her first national tour. Feely says the storyline is similar to the movie, but
22: the plot's slightly different.
23: With a through-line plot focusing more on the character Lydia's grief after her mother's death.
22: And of course, singing, dancing, all of the stuff that we don't necessarily see in the movie.
23: But Feely says it's very Tim Burton-esque.
22: Costumes, set design, lights, everything is inspired by Tim Burton and that style of show.
23: Feely says the show is for everyone, with the caveat.
22: There's some content in the show that I would probably recommend for ages 13 and up.
23: However,
22: we have had some kids join the show and, you know, it is a fun time for all.
23: Liz Anderson, WTOP News.
4: Well, women already facing a pay gap are now showing that some basic necessities are costing them more as well.
24: This is the Bloomberg Black Business Beat. A lot of people are familiar with the idea of a pink tax. That's where women tend to pay more for products marketed directly to them. Anna Gifty Opoku Ajiman is an economist who wants to introduce us to the idea of what she calls the double tax for women of color.
25: You're not just worried about finding the right beauty products in the store, but sometimes when you go to the store, those beauty products might not even exist. So you have to travel further for those products.
24: Not having products made for black people readily available is just one example of what Opoku Ajiman calls the double tax. So what solves this?
25: It can't just be a silver bullet solution coming from one sector. It's going to be a combination of policies, combination of communities, and individual actions.
24: Anna Gifty Opoku Ajiman's new book, The Double Tax, How Women of Color Are Overcharged and Underpaid, dives into why it's so expensive to be a woman in America and why being a woman of color often raises that bill even higher. I'm Bloomberg's Justin Milliner on the Black Business Beat.
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29: Here are the top stories we're working on at WTOP.
30: Well, the addition of a massive arch to the D.C. skyline could soon be a reality, despite numerous people speaking out against the idea.
29: An alleged plot to attack and kill involving explosives, firearms, and drones will tell you who's said to be behind it.
30: The overlooked warning about an alleged gunman who shot and killed one National Guard member and wounded another in D.C.
29: Keep it here. We'll have full details on these stories coming up in the minutes ahead.
30: Heading to the pool or park, Manny and Olga's is open and delivers. 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Traffic and weather on WTOP. Here's Rita Kessler.
4: And right now, let's give you an update on what's going on the outer loop of the Beltway in Maryland. While you are in a delay after Old Georgetown Road near the big curve and around past the 270 spur, this will take you around past River Road, but now before the Clara Martin Parkway. The earlier wreck that was along the left side, they moved everything over to the right shoulder. So all of your travel lanes have been reopened. May take a bit for that delay to ease. But callers now checking in with a delay inbound on the Clara Martin Parkway, trying to get to the chain bridge, because just past the chain bridge on inbound Canal Road, there is a broken down vehicle in the right lane. At the moment, no help with it, so not sure how long that's going to be there until they can clear it. In Virginia, 95, 395, no reported issues. 66 still in pretty good shape. Southbound DC 295 getting heavier between Burroughs and East Capitol Street, but not a major backup. Your lanes are open. In Maryland, southbound 270 looks good out of Frederick into Rockville to the lane divide, trying to get to the Beltway. And while we do have that delay on the outer loop, not seeing any delays on the spur yet, so not sure if the 270 spur is going to start to have a delay or whether once that delay starts to ease, that's going to look really good. 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I'm Rita Kessler, your next traffic report in about 10 minutes.
30: Thank you very much. And now to 7 News First Alert meteorologist Eileen Whalen.
6: Well, for the first time this week, we'll actually have a little sun glare to deal with for the morning commute. Also, some areas of patchy, dense fog. But we'll enjoy sunshine this morning, becoming mostly cloudy this afternoon. Hot and humid as we near 90. We'll see some showers and storms develop this afternoon, and then we'll start clearing out this evening. So hopefully dry for the Nationals game as they take on the Yankees. As we head into the weekend, more clouds than sun, especially Saturday, middle 80s. It'll be more humid tomorrow with a chance for rain and storms, and less humid air arrives Sunday. I'm 7 News meteorologist Eileen Whalen in the First Alert Weather Center.
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30: Well, coming up on WTOP, the legal battle over immigration is escalating, with the Justice Department now suing Maryland. 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
29: 522.
30: We are now learning more about the Mexican national who was shot and killed by an ICE officer in Houston, Texas this week. A Department of Homeland Security official says Lorenzo Salgado Araujo was not the original target of the immigration enforcement operation and that he resembled the target. ICE alleges the officer attempted to stop him Tuesday morning, but he did not follow commands and tried to run officers over during a traffic stop. Relatives and lawmakers are calling for an independent and transparent investigation into the Houston shooting. Virginia Congressman James Walkinshaw tells ABC News that he does not think the Trump administration's narrative can be trusted.
3: We know in previous incidents that when camera footage has come out, when eyewitness footage has come out, this administration, this Department of Homeland Security, has been found to have lied over and over and over again. So we have to assume that's the case here until they can produce evidence otherwise. The administration, ICE, DHS, FBI have presented not one ounce of evidence to support their description of the events. And I think it's incumbent upon them to do so.
30: The Mexican government plans to file criminal complaints over the deaths of its citizens in ICE custody or as part of immigration enforcement operations.
29: The Justice Department is suing Maryland, claiming the state's sanctuary policies are getting in the way of enforcing federal immigration law. The lawsuit names both the state and Maryland Attorney General Anthony Brown. Acting U.S. Attorney General Todd Blanche has directed the Justice Department lawyers to challenge states with sanctuary laws or policies. In a statement, Associate Attorney General Stanley Woodward says the department will never stand for what he calls lawless action from blue state leaders. There's been no immediate response from Brown's office. Maryland is one of about 20 states the Justice Department is targeting over sanctuary policies. WTOP has reached out to the offices of Maryland Governor Wes Moore and Attorney General Brown for comment.
30: Let's go to sports on WTOP, brought to you by Amentum, delivering advanced solutions for space and defense. Good morning, Dave Preston.
5: Good morning. We got our first look at Wizards' number one draft pick, A.J. DeBonce's summer league play tipped off for Washington. The rookie tallies 27 points with 7 rebounds in the 92-88 win over Utah. Wiz win despite shooting 3-for-17 from three-point range, but the new kid looked good. He's the new kid in town, and everybody's talking about him. Baseball Nationals had the day off. Reliever Brad Lord will have the next few days off, at least going on the injured list with left side tightness. The move retroactive to June 6th, when he in his previous outing, he allowed 5 runs in the 8th inning against Pittsburgh this past Sunday. Nats host the New York Yankees this weekend. Orioles avoid getting swept by the Chicago Cubs as Jeremiah Jackson belts a pinch-hit 2-run double in the Birds 3-2 win. NFL Commanders will retire Hall of Fame running back John Riggins, number 44, during the November 8th game with the Los Angeles Rams. Riggo remains the team's all-time leader in rushing yards. His 43-yard scamper for a score in Super Bowl 17 will always be the stuff of legends. And he was on the guiding light for about 6 months, about 20 years ago.
29: Really?
5: Yeah, we thought he was an auto dealership whose wife had been murdered. I thought it was going to come out that he was Beth Rain's lost father in Vietnam, but that never happened, unfortunately.
29: Very confused.
5: Oh, you got to check it out. Okay. Acting like you've never seen.
29: Yes.
5: Soccer's World Cup quarterfinals underway. France beats Morocco 2-0. Throw your Casablanca reference in there at your own risk. Tennis at Wimbledon, America's Coco Gauff ends her run in the semifinals. The 7th seed slipping to Carolina Bohova in 3 sets, coming up short 7-6 in a tiebreaker. Men's semifinals on tap this morning. Men's top seed Jannik Sinner facing 7-time winner Novak Djokovic. Unseeded Brit Arthur Ferry tries to continue his Cinderella run, playing number 2 Alexander Zverev. Dave Preston, WTOP Sports.
29: Still ahead, the alleged gunman who shot a National Guard member is accused of that is now in the hospital. It's 527.
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4: And let's update this delay on the outer loop of the Beltway in Maryland. You're slow after Old Georgetown Road and off the southbound 270 spur now from Democracy Boulevard to the point where they merge. Then a brief break. Then you're going to find a delay from River Road, but now headed across the American Legion Bridge, just past the bridge. There may be a new crash. The earlier crash was before the bridge or in the area of the bridge. But keep an eye out on the right shoulder for that earlier wreck and something new after the American Legion Bridge. We're also seeing delays inbound on the Clara Barton Parkway approaching Chain Bridge. Once you get past the Chain Bridge onto Canal Road, the right lane reportedly blocked with a broken down vehicle. Southbound DC 295 has the delay from Burroughs to East Capitol Street with your lanes available to you. 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I'm Rita Kessler. Your next traffic report in about 10 minutes.
29: Increasing afternoon clouds today. Another round of showers and storms is expected during the afternoon as well, though today's storm threat doesn't look as widespread and or severe as yesterday. Highs will be around 90. Right now it's 75 degrees at L'Enfant Plaza.
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30: Good morning, everyone. It is now 5:30. Thanks for joining us. I'm Kristen Diaz.
29: I'm John Aaron. Andrew Allsbrooks is our producer.
30: A massive arch that would alter the D.C. skyline is one step closer to reality. It has now gotten initial approval from a key federal agency, the National Capital Planning Commission. That arch would sit between Arlington National Cemetery and the Lincoln Memorial. WTOP's Jimmy Alexander reports the approval came after the plan was blasted during a public comment period.
13: Those who gave their lives and service to this country should not have a 250-foot vanity monument looming over the landscape where they are laid to rest.
14: Meg Cowan is a resident of New Hampshire.
13: A 250-foot occupied arch with elevators, ticketing, and an observation deck would create a spectacle and a pressure point in a place that demands restraint. This project would not honor that landscape. It would desecrate it.
15: They deserve something better than some poorly planned and hastily constructed memorial.
14: Combat vet Frederick Godchalk is with the veterans advocacy group Common Defense.
15: That has been conceived by the same administration that has brought you a horribly executed renovation of the reflecting pool and an ill-conceived and executed national fair that is the laughingstock of the world.
14: Jimmy Alexander, WTOP News.
30: Now, even with the approval, a lawsuit that aims to block the arch's construction is still moving ahead.
29: Charges have now come down in connection with an alleged plot on a big White House event.
16: Eight men have been indicted on murder and terrorism conspiracy charges for their alleged roles in a thwarted drone and sniper attack on the UFC cage fighting show staged at the White House in June. The indictment was returned in Ohio and charges all eight in two separate conspiracies. One was to provide material support to terrorists. The second was to commit murder on federal government territory and to murder a federal government official. The indictment says the plot began in May, when the group began amassing money, firearms, ammunition, body armor, explosives, drones, and other items. I'm Lisa Dwyer.
30: Well, the man accused of killing one National Guard member and wounding another in D.C. in November is now in the hospital. He was taken there from jail after refusing to eat in recent days. Washington Post reporter Salvador Rizzo says the U.S. Marshals Service had warned prosecutors about a significant problem with the alleged gunman.
12: It's a very sensitive issue because the marshals have a legal duty to basically ensure the well-being of inmates in their custody, pending trial or, you know, the BOP when they're in custody if they're convicted. So, first of all, the justice system only works if you can ensure, you know, a fair trial for defendants. And so that's important. And second of all, it would just be hectic and tragic outcome for victims maybe who couldn't get justice.
30: A judge says the suspect's health has deteriorated quite substantially and he is in dire circumstances.
29: New today, Iran's former supreme leader has been laid to rest this morning, months after being killed in the opening salvos of the war there. It follows days of mourning in Iran for Ayatollah Ali Khamenei. We're also getting reports that Iran may now want to take out President Trump. The Wall Street Journal says Israel has shared new intelligence that indicates a fresh Iranian plan to kill Trump. A threatening banner was also unveiled during the Supreme Leader's funeral.
30: Well, the reported intelligence sharing from Israel comes as relations between Trump and Prime Minister Benjamin Netanyahu have splintered in recent weeks. But we're learning that the pair spoke yesterday and talked about Turkey, among other things, according to the Prime Minister's office. Netanyahu has urged Trump not to sell advanced fighter jets to Turkey, saying it would put Israel in danger. Trump indicated that he may be ready to have the U.S. sell F-35 fighters to Turkey, but Trump also says he hasn't fully made up his mind.
29: The Iran conflict is again at the forefront in Congress as the administration seeks more money for the Pentagon. WTOP's Mitchell Miller has more on that today on The Hill.
17: The administration wants $67 billion in supplemental funding for the Pentagon, and that's on top of a $350 billion reconciliation request that President Trump reiterated this week he wants to get approved. Kentucky Senator Mitch McConnell a few weeks ago cast doubt about another Republican reconciliation measure.
18: I think it's safe to conclude there will not be another reconciliation bill. So it's really not an option.
17: McConnell remains in the hospital, and if he's absent when Congress reconvenes next week, that adds another complication to getting defense funding passed. Lawmakers also need to take up the National Defense Authorization Act. It got held up in the House before the holiday break. On Capitol Hill, Mitchell Miller, WTOP News.
30: President Trump has removed two Democratic leaders from a little-known federal agency that helps states run elections. The Bipartisan Election Assistance Commission helps distribute federal election funding, certifying voting systems, and provides assistance to state and local election officials. Multiple outlets report that the commission chairman and another commissioner received emails this week notifying them that they had been dismissed. The president of the left-leaning Brennan Center for Justice says the firings are deeply concerning in light of President Trump's relentless efforts to try to interfere in elections.
29: Coming up,
19: 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I'm John Werdock.
29: Also, heat, humidity, and thunderstorms are expected today. We'll have your full forecast, 5:36.
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0: 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We'll play the voice of someone you've heard in the news this week on WTOP. Guess the newsmaker for your chance to win a pair of tickets to the Jerry Garcia Symphonic Celebration with the National Symphony Orchestra at Wolf Trap on September 4th, commemorating 60 years of Grateful Dead music and Jerry Garcia's enduring influence. That's the Mystery Newsmaker this weekend only from Washington's top news, WTOP.
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4: Okay, the situation on the Beltway in Maryland, this is the outer loop of the Beltway. The crash that happened near the Clara Barton Parkway, everything was moved out of the roadway to the right shoulder. Then they had to take that right lane when response showed up to the scene. Now it looks like everything may be out of the roadway, taking the right side of the roadway, but not taking any of your travel lanes. But that delay is back near the big curve and off the 270 spur trying to head toward the American Legion Bridge. We also were watching the delay on the inbound Clara Barton Parkway trying to head toward the Chain Bridge. Just after the Chain Bridge on inbound Canal Road, the broken down vehicle was reported in the right lane. In the district, it is southbound DC 295, delays from Burroughs toward East Capitol Street. In Virginia, northbound 95, a little heavy passing the Prince William Parkway, but basically good all the way into Springfield. On to 395 toward the 14th Street Bridge. Still no problems on 66 right now. In Maryland, 270 good in either direction. 95 in the Baltimore-Washington Parkway running well. Wondering about the Bay Bridge. Currently, two lanes eastbound, three lanes westbound, and no delays getting there. Need better rest? 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They make sleep easy. I'm Rita Kessler. Your next traffic report in about 10 minutes.
29: 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Your 7 News First Alert meteorologist Eileen Whalen.
1: Well, this time last week we were tracking that extreme heat. We actually have a stretch of some below average temperatures actually heading into the weekend. Today pretty seasonable, around 89 with morning sun, afternoon clouds, and a chance for rain and storms here on your Friday. Tomorrow will be partly to mostly cloudy with a chance for rain and storms as well. Sunday, partly to mostly cloudy but less humid. We will have some showers around on Sunday over the Shenandoah Valley where the front kind of stalls. It'll be cooler Monday morning. And then we'll see a building heat wave next week. I'm 7 News meteorologist Eileen Whalen in the First Alert Weather Center.
30: Currently 70 degrees at DuPont Circle, 68 degrees in Germantown, 71 degrees in Annandale.
29: Money news. Amid the intense heat in much of the country, U.S. electric output hit an all-time high last week. That's according to the Edison Electric Institute, which represents U.S. electric companies. The group says the company's electric output last week was roughly 22% more than usual. The Institute says last week's record output was a direct result of sustained investment in a modern interconnected grid.
30: Well, would you buy a used iPhone or MacBook? WTOP's John Wardog says more of us are looking for pre-owned gadgets.
19: It's costing more these days to buy new tech devices. Apple, Dell, and Microsoft all recently announced they are raising prices, so that's helping the secondhand market. Business Insider reports sites like Backmarket and Paymore are benefiting from this trend, and a CNET poll found almost half of consumers say they have considered buying used gadgets in the last year. John Wardock, WTOP News.
29: Some federal workers, former ones, are getting money that they shouldn't. Federal News Network's Drew Friedman has a closer look at problems at the Office of Personnel Management.
2: OPM's use of manual processes and delays in payment suspensions are hampering the ability to mitigate improper retirement payments. A recent report from OPM's Inspector General Office recommends that the agency tighten its timeline and transition to digital tools to help identify and prevent overpayments or underpayments to federal retirees. Officials in OPM's Retirement Services Division say discussions are ongoing to automate various surveys and projects that are associated with improper payment prevention. Drew Friedman, Federal News Network.
30: Well, when it comes to the best states for business, Virginia ranks number 3 this year. The CNBC ranking factors in things like infrastructure, the workforce, education, quality of life, the cost of doing business, and the health of the state's economy. Now, the Commonwealth got high marks for infrastructure and education this year, but DOGE cuts took a bit of a bite out of Virginia's economic ranking. Ohio was number 1 on the list, followed by North Carolina. Maryland ranked 36th.
29: More changes are coming for flyers. Delta this week announced a new tier of premium tickets that include fewer checked bags, a fee for changes or cancellations, and fewer frequent flyer miles. Sean Cudahy with the Points Guy says free upgrades are getting even harder to come by, too.
3: Travelers that have elite status that are eligible for these complimentary upgrades, that was already really difficult. Delta has basically acknowledged that over the last 10 years, the number of complimentary upgrades that they're giving to travelers has shrunk and shrunk and shrunk because so many travelers are already willing to buy these seats. Something like 75% of travelers, I think, that are flying in the first class cabin on a flight today actually paid full price for that ticket versus a decade ago, most of those travelers were free upgrades.
29: Also starting in January, those who opt for Delta's basic business class won't be able to use special dedicated check-in lanes or visit swanky lounges.
4: Coming up on WTOP, some big names are on the big screen this weekend. We'll hear if their movie is worth a look. Good morning. It's 5:43.
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5: It's now 5:45. I'm Kristen Diaz.
6: I'm John Aaron. A new movie called The Invite is about more than just dinner plans.
7: Hi, come in.
8: There's something I've been wanting to talk to you about.
9: We also have something we wanted to talk to you about. We feel a very strong connection with you guys.
7: Thank you.
8: Yeah.
7: Oh, say thank you, Joe.
8: Thank you. Very flattering. Mm-hmm. Just to be clear, you, her, and me.
9: Yes.
8: Me too.
9: Yes, also you.
6: And this one also features some big names.
5: Oh, yeah. We got a review from Kuya P of Nerds Rule the World.
10: The Invite. I definitely recommend it. It has Seth Rogen, Olivia Wilde, Penelope Cruz, and Ed Norton. Seth Rogen and Olivia Wilde's characters have been in a marriage that's kind of, you know, where they've both gotten comfortable, if you will. So their marriage is kind of in that way at the moment when the other people that live in their building, you know, they want to get cool with them. So hopefully that can create a new spark in the relationship. So they extend the invite. To come over, and I'm going to leave it right there. I don't want to say anything more, but basically they're hoping to have a dinner to just hopefully get their relationship reignited. This film is so hilarious. The writing is done so well. The acting is brilliant. The cinematography is great. Even though it's just set in one room, it's very exciting. But yeah, this is going to be a film that you're going to talk about over at the water cooler amongst friends. I'm looking forward to those conversations. But yes, hilarious. I can't recommend this enough, John and Kristen.
5: Oh my goodness. I cannot wait to see that for sure. And then, you know, a lot of families, we get intertwined in the sequels of a lot of these beloved Disney movies. But it's really exciting when some of them go to live action. What can you tell us about the upcoming Moana film?
10: First off, I know a lot of our animated films have been getting this live action treatment, and some of us have been kind of good on it, some not. How do you guys feel about it? I've been curious what your thoughts have been on these animated to live action transition.
5: You know, was live animation considered for like Teenage Mutant Ninja Turtles? Because that's old school live animation that I miss, the Roger Rabbits of the world.
6: It feels like a money grab to me, but I'm hoping Moana is different.
10: Okay, I just wanted to kind of get the temperature of the room, guys. I think, you know, why not? With Moana, this one, for me, I enjoyed it. We have Dwayne The Rock Johnson coming back as Maui, the demigod who helps out Moana, who's this young princess on this island who wants to venture off. She wants to find her own path, and hence the story begins. It's really by the numbers per the animated classic, which I absolutely loved and cried throughout. I think they took some slight changes in the film, which aren't very noticeable, but for those that are really nerdy about their films, they'll see that. But I think overall, it's still a great classic. There wasn't too many additions, if you will. So again, it was very straightforward, but a great time. The music is classic. The story was classic, and just well done.
5: I can't wait to see The Rock with some hair.
10: He has always been kind of a, you know, of the less hair side. This actually worked. I know the wig at first was like real uncomfortable seeing him in it because we've never seen The Rock with hair, but it actually worked. It actually worked throughout the film.
5: Oh my goodness, how much fun. That is Kuya P of Nerds Rule the World, which previews the latest in film, TV, and streaming. So you know you have your whole work cut out for you this weekend with things to do.
6: Now to the top stories we're working on here at WTOP.
5: Well, a lot of people are speaking out as plans for a massive DC arch move forward.
6: Charges come down following what officials say was a thwarted drone plot against those White House cage matches.
5: The man accused of shooting two National Guard members in DC is said to be in bad shape in a hospital.
6: Keep it here. Full details on these stories coming up in the minutes ahead.
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11: Well, some good news on the outer loop of the Beltway near the American Legion Bridge. This long-standing wreck now completely moved over to the right shoulder, no longer taking the right side, no longer taking

0: left side, so the delay has begun to ease. You are still slow on the outer loop after Old Georgetown Road to the point where it merges with the 270 spur, then just volume around toward the American Legion Bridge with the lanes open. Southbound DC 295 is slow from Burroughs toward East Capitol Street, then good to the 11th Street Bridge. It was inbound on Canal Road after the chain bridge. The right broken down vehicle was reported to be in the right lane. That is a growing delay on the inbound Clara Barton Parkway trying to get to the chain bridge, so you may want to give yourself some extra time. 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I'm Rita Kessler. Your next traffic report in about 10 minutes.
1: Here's 7 News First Alert meteorologist Eileen Whalen.
2: Well, the next 2 days still have a chance for rain and storms, although it won't be as widespread or as intense as yesterday. A cold front slides through Saturday night, so it'll become less humid starting Sunday. As for temperatures, not terrible for July. We're near 90 today, middle 80s Saturday and Sunday. We'll even have some cooler mornings coming our way, too. I'm 7 News meteorologist Eileen Whalen in the First Alert Weather Center.
3: Thank you very much. And it is 68 degrees in Germantown, 71 degrees in Annandale, 72 degrees here at the WTOP studios where we can barely see out the window.
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1: It's 5:54.
10: Here comes the big guy. Yes, sir. Here he comes on 395.
1: That would be John Riggins, who helped deliver the Burgundy and Gold's first Super Bowl title in 1983. Now, the Commanders say Riggins, number 44, will become just the seventh jersey number in team history to be retired. Team President Mark Klaus.
11: First reaction was, you know, come on, Mark. You know, are you sure you want to? And of course, we're like, John, it's, you know, you're a legend. And once we talked about how important this will be for fans, it immediately got him excited. excited about it. And he, you know, you see in the video, if you haven't watched it, I encourage everyone to take a look. It's really, it is John. It's authentic. It's real. It's, the fans were so important to him. And what a great representative for our franchise and for the history of our team.
1: The number will be retired during a home game against the LA Rams on November 8th.
3: Well, let's keep it going here. Sports on WTOP powered by Maximus, moving people and technology forward. Dave Preston.
12: Mitch Hendon was the name of the character that Riggo portrayed on The Guiding Light.
1: Thank you.
12: For those who are curious.
1: I was just going to eat away.
12: He was an auto dealership. His wife was murdered.
1: Okay.
12: He thought, one of the,
1: And he came back to life.
12: Well, no, I don't know. All I know is that he jumped off a roof. That was the last time we saw the character.
3: Goodness.
12: Yeah.
3: Here.
12: Again, I thought he was going to be Beth Rain's dad coming back from Vietnam. Whoa. Wizards first-round pick A.J. DeBonta makes his NBA Summer League debut, scoring 27 points while grabbing 7 rebounds in the team's 92-88 victory over Utah. DeBonta telling ESPN,
13: "It was good. I trusted my teammates. I was on the floor. I was trying to make some coaching adjustments to the sideline, telling them to play hard, hold the ball, and they got it done."
12: Trey Johnson adds 26 in the victory while the Wiz turned the Jazz over 19 times. Baseball Nationals had the day off, and reliever Brad Lord will have the next few days off at least, going on the injured list with left side tightness. The move retroactive to July 6th. Nats face the New York Yankees this week, and this is a matchup of the two teams that are currently tied atop the majors with 132 home runs apiece. Orioles end what had grown into a 4-game losing streak by nipping the Chicago Cubs 3-2. NFL Commanders retiring Hall of Fame running back John Riggins, number 44, during the November 8th game with the Los Angeles Rams. Soccer's World Cup quarterfinals kicked off yesterday. France beating Morocco 2-0. Tennis at Wimbledon. American Coco Gauff's run ends in the semifinals. Men's semis on tap this morning. Top seed Jannik Sinner facing 7-time winner Novak Djokovic. That's going to be a good one. Dave Preston, WTOP Sports.
3: Thank you very much, Dave. And coming up on WTOP, the U.S. and Iran are actually talking despite the recent attacks. It's 5:57.
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1: Traffic and weather. Here is Rita.
0: And right now, the delay that we're seeing is inbound on the Clara Barton Parkway trying to head toward the Chain Bridge. After the Clara Barton Parkway and inbound Canal Road, there were last reports of a broken down vehicle in the right lane. So watch out in case that is still the case. You may want to give yourself some extra time to get through that traffic light. If you're on the Beltway, the outer loop is still slow. The volume begins near the big curve. It gets slower after the merge with the 270 spur toward River Road, but then it looks better after that. Headed toward the American Legion Bridge, the earlier crash was cleared out of the roadway. To the right shoulder, southbound DC 295 is a slow backup after Eastern Avenue toward East Capitol Street with the lanes open. The WTOP Traffic Center is presented by Window Nation. 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I'm Rita Kessler. Your next traffic report in about 10 minutes.
3: 7 News First Alert meteorologist Eileen Whalen.
2: Areas of patchy, dense fog out there this morning following last night's rain. Otherwise, enjoy the sunshine this morning. We'll see more clouds this afternoon with highs in the upper 80s. It'll be humid with a few thunderstorms developing later this afternoon, and then we'll be mostly cloudy this evening with temperatures falling out of the 80s into the 70s. Tomorrow, still a little unsettled with partly to mostly cloudy skies and a chance for rain and storms. Sunday, though, less humid with a mix of clouds and sun, highs in the middle 80s both weekend days. I'm 7 News meteorologist Eileen Whalen in the First Alert Weather Center.
1: 74 degrees right now in Penn Quarter.
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3: Well, good morning, everyone. I'm Kristen Diaz.
1: I'm John Aaron. Coming up,
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18: He thinks Trump's arch
17: should find a new home. I'm Jimmy Alexander.
3: There's new opposition to the Trump administration's efforts to put up a permanent fence at Lafayette Park.
1: 6 o'clock.
18: Why one proposed...
19: News. I'm Sherry Preston. The U.S. and Iran said to be continuing technical talks on a nuclear program and possible ceasefire amid renewed airstrikes all week long.
20: On the final day of a six-day funeral for former Iranian Supreme Leader Ayatollah Khamenei, who was killed in a joint U.S.-Israeli airstrike at the start of the war, massive crowds of mourners filled the streets, some chanting threats against the president while carrying banners reading, "We will kill Trump." The Wall Street Journal reporting, Israel recently shared intelligence with the U.S. about a new Iranian plot to assassinate President Trump.
19: ABC's Karen Waugh in Washington. The Harris County, Texas District Attorney's Office says it will investigate the ICE-involved shooting of a man in Houston who was Homeland Security now saying he was not the target of agents who pulled him over.
21: A Homeland Security official saying 52-year-old Lorenzo Salgado Araujo resembled the target, and officers then initiated the vehicle stop. ICE has said he didn't follow verbal commands and tried to run over an officer. Agents firing in what ICE says was self-defense, hitting him. He later died in the hospital.
19: ABC's Lana Moise, Salgado's family disputes that version of events. It could be another record-breaking hot, hot, hot weekend, says ABC meteorologist Jeff Smith.
22: An extreme heat dome forming, and that means possibly record-breaking temperatures. Billings, Montana, if it gets up to 110 on Sunday, that would actually be your all-time record high. Meanwhile, the heat continues in a big way. Las Vegas, Palm Springs, Phoenix, heat warnings in effect in those areas from California all the way up to Montana.
19: The heat also blanketing Europe. At least 12 people have died in a wildfire in southern Spain. That parasitic outbreak growing in states across the country. The cyclosporiasis bug has infected over 1,200 people in Michigan alone. Health officials continue trying to identify the source. It can take weeks for symptoms to appear. 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
3: It's now 6:02, Friday, July 10th, and currently 72 degrees at WTOP. Well, good morning, everyone. I'm Kristen Diaz.
1: I'm John Aaron. The top local story we're following, President Trump's proposed massive arch has cleared a major federal hurdle. The National Capital Planning Commission has granted preliminary approval for the project. But as WTOP's Jimmy Alexander reports, the decision came despite overwhelming public opposition.
23: One day I may be laid to rest in Arlington.
24: Lindsay Russo Burnett is a combat veteran who served in Iraq.
23: And I come to you as the person this arch claims to honor and the person raised to protect what it would destroy. It betrays both.
24: The National Park Service says it will take 2 to 3 years to build the arch, with crews working 20 hours a day, year-round.
23: Arlington buries its dead close to 30 times a day. Under this plan, families would lower their loved ones into the ground to the sound of pile drivers. We ask our dead for everything. The least we owe them is silence.
25: A triumphal arch is a powerful architectural form,
24: which architectural historian Brian Green says commemorates the vanquishing of an opponent, adding that this is not the language that corridor has ever spoken.
25: Arlington National Cemetery holds the nation's dead not because they won, but because they served.
24: Jimmy Alexander, WTOP News.
1: A separate lawsuit representing Vietnam veterans and an architectural historian to block the arch is making its way through the courts.
3: There's still a new bill seeking to stop the Trump administration from putting up a permanent fence at Lafayette Square across from the White House. WTOP Capitol Hill correspondent Mitchell Miller has more details.
26: This is a proposal from D.C. Delegate Eleanor Holmes Norton. She's introducing the legislation along with Maryland Senator Chris Van Hollen, who has a companion bill in the Senate. Norton says in a statement that Lafayette Square has welcomed First Amendment demonstrators for many years, as well as public gatherings. She says it's a place where Americans can peacefully assemble. Now, temporary fencing went up around the park over the 4th of July weekend, and the Trump administration earlier this year said it is seeking to put up that permanent fencing on the north and south sides of the square to help with security.
3: Now, historic preservationists say any changes should go through a proper regulatory process.
1: Amid the spread of data centers in Northern Virginia, one proposed project is now on hold. We get those details from our Neil Augenstein.
4: The Stafford County Board of Supervisors has voted to pause the 99-acre data center project along Eskimo Hill Road because it's the site of a cemetery. There's four marked gravestones dating back 200 years and an area with unmarked gravesites that are likely people who were enslaved.
5: My mother is an unmarked grave, right? So, and I apologize, Daryl, I am very emotional about it because I'm thinking about what that felt like to me the first time to go back and couldn't find her grave, right?
4: Board Chair Deontay Diggs and Supervisor Maya Guy say that the area is hallowed ground.
6: So I need a full investigation of it or I can't support it. I'm not anti-development, anti-data center. I want y'all's money, okay?
4: The board voted to give the developer time to hire an archaeological consultant to investigate the land and determine where the dead are buried. Neil Augenstein, WTOP News.
3: A massive new entertainment venue is taking shape on paper at National Harbor. The Washington Business Journal reports Sphere Entertainment has released the first concrete details about the project. The venue will stand more than 300 feet high and sit on more than 14 acres just north of MGM National Harbor in Oxon Hill. It features a large-scale exterior LED display and an immersive interior, similar to the Las Vegas Sphere. Prince George's County officials estimate the project will generate $63 million in annual tax revenue. A $200 million incentive package is already in place.
1: It's showtime at National Theater and your chance to see the musical version of a haunting 80s film that's gained a cult following. Here's WTOP's Liz Anderson.
9: Caitlin Feely plays Barbara Maitland and says the musical is similar to the beloved movie and characters.
10: Beetlejuice, Lydia, the Maitlands, we have Charles, Lydia's father, Delia is Lydia's stepmom, and it follows a very similar storyline that we know from the movie.
9: With a slightly different plot.
10: The musical tackles a bit more of a through line plot with a big focus on the grief of the loss of Lydia's mother, and the musical takes a beautiful look at that.
9: But if you're not familiar with the movie,
10: but you're familiar with Tim Burton and you're a lover of Tim Burton, you will love the musical.
9: Feely says this show is a first for her.
10: I've done 8 shows a week before, but this is my first tour.
9: And it's been a learning experience.
10: And how to stay healthy when you're traveling, how to keep your voice in prime condition.
9: Liz Anderson, WTOP News.
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1: Traffic and weather still kind of early on with Rita Kessler.
0: And let's take a look at some of the delays that are forming in the area, or actually the delay that is eased in the area. This would be the one on the outer loop in Maryland. Some volume coming from the 270 spur onto the outer loop and again approaching and passing River Road, but nothing major. Everything looks good across the American Legion Bridge into Virginia. Everything involved from that earlier wreck has completely cleared. If you're on the inbound Clara Barton Parkway, however, that delay is still pretty sizable trying to make your way toward the chain bridge. It is just after the chain bridge, there was a report of a broken down vehicle in the right lane. Just keep an eye out in case that is still there. In the district, it is southbound DC 295, the delay before Burroughs Avenue headed toward East Capitol Street. Northbound I-295, more volume getting across the 11th Street Bridge, but nothing major. On to westbound 695, and then that looks good all the way to the 3rd Street Tunnel. Northbound 395, not a bad trip. It is southbound, a little heavy, crossing the Case Bridge, but nothing major. Your lanes, again, are open. Selling your car, watch out for fake payments, unsafe meetups, endless haggling, or you could just sell to Fitzgerald and know exactly who you're dealing with. 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I'm Rita Kessler, your next traffic report in about 10 minutes.
3: Thank you very much. And now to 7 News First Alert meteorologist Eileen Whalen.
2: Well, for the first time this week, we'll actually have a little sun glare to deal with for the morning commute. Also, some areas of patchy, dense fog. But we'll enjoy sunshine this morning, becoming mostly cloudy this afternoon. Hot and humid as we near 90. We'll see some showers and storms develop this afternoon, and then we'll start clearing out this evening. So hopefully dry for the Nationals game as they take on the Yankees. As we head into the weekend, more clouds than sun, especially Saturday. Middle 80s. It'll be more humid tomorrow with a chance for rain and storms, and less humid air arrives Sunday. I'm 7 News meteorologist Eileen Whalen in the First Alert Weather Center.
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3: Money news on WTOP. Virginia is back on the rise in CNBC's annual Best States for Business ranking. The state came in 3rd place this year, up from 4th in 2025. In a positive rebound after federal workforce cuts hit Northern Virginia hard and dragged the state down from the number one spot 2 years ago. Governor Abigail Spanberger says the climb reflects more than $5 billion in new business investments and more than 3,000 new jobs since she took office in January. Ohio took the top spot this year for the first time.
1: Several news organizations are asking a federal judge to punish OpenAI for allegedly hiding evidence in a landmark copyright case. The New York Times and Daily News claim OpenAI destroyed and withheld data sets and chat logs that show how its artificial intelligence was trained on copyrighted news articles. A Daily News attorney says the company's been making misrepresentations for years about its ability to search for content. OpenAI says the limits on sharing those logs are meant to protect user privacy. The Times has already spent more than $28 million fighting AI companies in court.
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1: 6:15, I'm John Aaron.
3: Hey there, I'm Kristen Diaz. Good morning. Well, they come in sports drinks and in packets that you can add to your bottled water on the go. But do you need those electrolytes in your daily hydration routine? WTOP's Kate Ryan fills us in.
19: Dr. Elizabeth Kramer with Kaiser Permanente says there are times when you can benefit from added electrolytes. After vigorous, sustained exercise, after exposure to extreme heat, or due to an illness where symptoms included vomiting or diarrhea, which can leave you fluid depleted. But she says,
20: our go-to should still always be water.
19: Kramer says you should also check labels on drinks and electrolyte packets. You may be getting more than you bargained for in your beverage.
20: Some packets can carry up to 1,000 milligrams of sodium, and that can then elevate, for example, the blood pressure and lead to health complications. In fact, also added sugar can be a problem.
19: Still, as a matter of course and in hot weather,
20: hydrate, hydrate, hydrate.
19: But as a rule, Kramer repeats,
20: water is always better.
19: Kate Ryan, WTOP News.
1: If you're looking to keep your kids away from screens this summer, WTOP's John Doman get some advice.
21: It's not easy when it's either really hot or it's really rainy or anything in between to get kids outdoors.
8: But Dr. Anish Abraham, the chief of adolescent medicine at Children's Hospital, says screens don't have to be the alternative all the time. She advises some screen-free times during the day, maybe during meals or when you're in the car, and definitely keep them off devices at bedtime.
21: Kids that are on screens a lot could have higher rates of things like depression or anxiety or sleep-related issues.
8: Of course, kids also model their behaviors after you. So if you're on your phone too much at night, Abraham says you know where they're getting it from.
21: We need to make that change ourselves.
8: John Dome in WTOP News.
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3: The overlooked warning about an alleged gunman who shot and killed one National Guard member and wounded another in D.C.
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0: Well, it seems like we have a pretty big problem on 66 eastbound. This is well after I-81, after 522 near the Shenandoah River. All traffic is currently stopped for a truck crash. Not sure if they're going to eventually divert you off at 522 or whether they are doing that. And then everybody else between that point might just be stuck there. But we're not. Callers were reporting nobody has moved for quite a bit. Eastbound 66 after the Shenandoah River after 522. Now, also on the Beltway, things actually looking good now. Outer loop, no problems coming from the merge with the 270 spur toward the American Legion Bridge. Starting to fill in a bit on the outer between 29 and Georgia. Inner loop slows approaching and passing 210 toward the American Legion Bridge. In Virginia, northbound 95 slows in Woodbridge. Then it looks good into Springfield. If you're on the inbound Clara Barton Parkway, looks like the delay that we had approaching the chain bridge has eased. There was a report of a broken down vehicle on inbound canal after the chain bridge, but that may be out of the roadway. 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It's not too late. 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I'm Rita Kessler. Your next traffic report in about 10 minutes.
1: Here is 7 News First Alert meteorologist Eileen Whalen.
2: Well, this time last week, we were tracking that extreme heat. We actually have a stretch of some below average temperatures actually heading into the weekend. Today, pretty seasonable, around 89, with morning sun, afternoon clouds, and a chance for rain and storms here on your Friday. Tomorrow will be partly to mostly cloudy with a chance for rain and storms as well. Sunday, partly to mostly cloudy, but less humid. We will have some showers around on Sunday over the Shenandoah Valley where the front kind of stalls. It'll be cooler Monday morning, and then we'll see a building heat wave next week. I'm 7 News meteorologist Eileen Whalen in the First Alert Weather Center.
3: Currently 74 degrees at Foggy Bottom, 70 degrees at Silver Spring, and 73 degrees with some very foggy glass that we have here in the WTOP studios. Is that even a spider that's in a web, John?
1: That's a very detailed weather report you're giving us.
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3: 622.
1: Recordings were played and text messages read in a Utah courtroom where a judge is considering whether to proceed with the case against Tyler Robinson, who is charged in the shooting death of conservative activist Charlie Kirk. In the recordings is a police interview with Lance Twiggs, Robinson's roommate. ABC's Kana Whitworth has more.
24: Portions of that interview redacted by the judge. Kirk's widow, Erica, objecting. She had been in court all week and wants the world to see the evidence.
25: The Kirk family's waited 10 months for this hearing. And they have a right to be here, and they have a right to hear the evidence.
26: Robinson still has not entered a plea, but at the end of this hearing, the judge will decide whether or not he'll stand trial for the murder of Charlie Kirk.
3: A months-long investigation has shut down what Prince William County police say was a major drug operation hidden inside a Woodbridge smoke shop. Investigators say the Rat Pack Clubhouse was manufacturing and selling marijuana vape cartridges, edibles, and other products, both in-store and online. The investigation started after anonymous complaints earlier this year and eventually led police to seize large amounts of marijuana, mushrooms, firearms, and vehicles. Two men have been arrested, and a third suspect is still being sought out. Police say the operation also stretched into North Carolina, where drugs were allegedly being trafficked.
1: The DOJ and FBI are investigating the financial operations of the Argentine Football Association. Here's News Nation's Blake Berman.
7: The Miami Herald is now reporting that the FBI is investigating Argentina's Football Association for possible fraud and money laundering after more than $300 million and counting could potentially have been moved through U.S. bank accounts and shell companies. Millions of dollars allegedly been spent on luxuries like jets, mansions, and yachts, and even a so-called quote-unquote spiritual guide to accompany the team to tournaments around the world.
1: No criminal charges have been announced. Agents in D.C. and Miami have been interviewing people with knowledge of the organization's business operations.
3: Sports on WTOP, brought to you by Amentum, delivering advanced solutions for space and defense. Dave Preston.
12: Good morning. The A.J. DeBonta era delivered a victory, albeit Summer League, in the first-round picks debut. The number one overall selection scored 27 points while grabbing 7 rebounds in the Wiz. 92-88 win over Utah, telling ESPN things are going well in Las Vegas.
13: I mean, it's been great. I mean, we had the rookie transition last night, seeing all the rookies come together. I mean, I watched a couple games. It's been great.
12: Wiz play Sacramento Sunday evening. Baseball, the Nationals' much-maligned bullpen takes another hit. Reliever Brad Lord going on the 15-day injured list with left side tightness, retroactive to this past Monday. Nats host the New York Yankees in their final series before the All-Star break. The Orioles get a homer from Tyler O'Neill in their 3-2 win over the Chicago Cubs. NFL Commanders will retire Hall of Fame running back John Riggins, number 44, during the November 8th game with the Los Angeles Rams. Riggo remains the team's all-time leader in rushing yards. His 43-yard scamper for a score in Super Bowl 17. Always the stuff of legends. Soccer's World Cup quarterfinals kicked off yesterday. France beating Morocco 2-0. Men's college basketball. Wichita, Kansas will be the second site for the additional opening round games Tuesday and Wednesday before the round of 64. Meanwhile, Maryland announces more home non-conference dates. American comes to Xfinity Center December 2nd. Tennis at Wimbledon. Men's semifinals on tap this morning. Next hour, unseeded Brit Arthur Ferry tries to continue his Cinderella run, playing number 2 Alexander Zverev, followed by top seed Jannik Sinner facing 7-time winner Novak Djokovic. Women's bracket, American Coco Gauff's run ends in the semifinals. Dave Preston, WTOP Sports.
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3: Traffic and weather on WTOP. Here's Rita Kessler.
0: And we have a couple of things going on right now. Let's start out with the big one on eastbound 66. This would be after 522 near the Shenandoah River. Callers reported everybody stopped there for the crash involving a truck. Looks like they may be pushing some people off at 522 now at that point, but you may still have a lot of you stuck right now trying to make your way toward the crash. So there may be past the diversion point is where everybody is still stopped. Hopefully, at some point, they will be able to turn people around. Also, on the Beltway, it is the inner loop in Maryland after the Baltimore-Washington Parkway. Callers report the right lane blocked with the police activity. 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I'm Rita Kessler. Your next traffic report in about 10 minutes.
1: Areas of patchy dense fog this morning, then some morning sunshine that could cause you some glare, increasing afternoon clouds. Then we could see showers and storms, though today's storm threat doesn't look as widespread or as severe as yesterday's. Highs will be around 90. It's 75 right now on the National Mall.
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3: Good morning, everyone. So glad you're with us. Happy Friday. I'm Kristen Diaz.
1: I'm John Aaron. Andrew Allsbrooks is our producer.
3: The top story we're following for you today. Well, President Trump's plan to build a triumphal arch is moving forward. The National Capital Planning Commission voted to give preliminary approval to the 250-foot structure planned for Memorial Circle. Critics argue it would block the view between the Lincoln Memorial and Arlington National Cemetery. WTOP's Jimmy Alexander covered a three-hour public comment session and spoke with some who are against this plan.
8: My perspective comes from generations of service.
14: Cynthia Morrison's father, grandfather, and son all served in the military. And this past July, the North Carolinian became a Gold Star mom.
8: When he was in the eighth grade, we watched the changing of the guard at the Tomb of the Unknown Soldier together. We stood among those rows of headstones and reflected on what service and sacrifice truly mean.
14: Cynthia says she's not opposed to honoring our nation or its 250th anniversary.
8: For me, that view is not merely visual. It represents continuity and sacrifice and the lived reality of military service and loss.
18: I speak as a private citizen, a Marine Corps combat veteran, son of a veteran, and grandson of generations of combat veterans spanning nearly 200 years.
14: Jimmy Shaughnessy's grandparents are buried at Arlington National Cemetery.
18: We find unity in these spaces. We will be united by parks. We will not be united by an arch.
14: Jimmy Alexander, WTOP News.
3: Even with the approval, a lawsuit that aims to block the arch's construction is still moving ahead.
1: Eight men have been indicted in Ohio after prosecutors say they plotted an attack on last month's UFC Freedom 250 event at the White House. According to court documents, the group allegedly planned to use explosive-packed drones and then also open fire on people as they tried to get away. The men are charged with supporting terrorism and plotting to kill a federal government official on federal property. Investigators say the alleged targets included President Trump, Vice President Vance, and Elon Musk. The plot was uncovered, according to investigators, just 4 days before the event.
3: The man accused of killing one National Guard member and wounding another in D.C. is now in the hospital. Federal prosecutors say Ramanullah Lakhanwal was rushed there overnight for treatment that they say needed to save his life. Court records show officials have been concerned in recent weeks because he had stopped eating and his health was going downhill. Salvador Rizzo, who covers D.C. federal court and the U.S. Attorney's Office for the Washington Post, says this development raises many concerns.
19: It's a very sensitive issue because the marshals have a legal duty to basically ensure the well-being of inmates in their custody, pending trial or, you know, the BOP when they're in custody if they're convicted. So, first of all, the justice system only works if you can ensure, you know, a fair trial for defendants. And so that's important. And second of all, it would just be hectic and tragic outcome for victims maybe who couldn't get justice.
3: Lakhanwal has now pleaded not guilty to charges tied to the November 2025 shooting that killed West Virginia National Guard Specialist Sarah Beckstrom. And seriously injured Staff Sergeant Andrew Wolf.
1: New today, Iran's former supreme leader has been laid to rest this morning, months after being killed in the opening salvos of the war there. It follows days of mourning in Iran for Ayatollah Ali Khamenei. We're also getting reports that Iran may now want to take out President Trump. ABC's Karen Hua has more on security concerns.
20: The Wall Street Journal reporting, Israel recently shared intelligence with the U.S. about a new Iranian plot to assassinate President Trump. At the NATO summit in Turkey earlier this week, Trump spoke about Iranian threats against him.
21: They want to take out the U.S. leader, me,
4: I'm on every list.
20: Those comments came shortly before the president departed Turkey in the older Air Force One plane instead of the newly retrofitted jet gifted by Qatar. Earlier this week, sources told ABC News the Secret Service urged the president to make the switch.
5: Also, the reported intelligence sharing from Israel comes as relations between Trump and Prime Minister Benjamin Netanyahu have splintered in recent weeks. But we're learning that the pair spoke yesterday and talked Turkey, among other things, according to the Prime Minister's office. Netanyahu has urged Trump not to sell advanced fighter jets to Turkey, saying it would put Israel in danger. Trump indicated that he may be ready to have the U.S. sell F-35 fighters to Turkey, but Trump has also said he hasn't fully made up his mind.
1: When members of Congress return to Capitol Hill next week, they will consider the Trump administration's request for more funding linked to the Iran war. WTOP's Mitchell Miller has that today on the Hill.
6: In addition to $67 billion in a supplemental for the war with Iran, President Trump this week has been urging Republican lawmakers to approve a $350 billion GOP reconciliation bill. But some Republican senators question whether it has a future. They include Maine Senator Susan Collins, the top Republican appropriator, who made that clear at a hearing a few weeks ago.
9: It is taking a terrible risk and creates instability when you're counting on a third reconciliation bill.
6: Her view is shared by Kentucky Senator Mitch McConnell, who has a key role in moving ahead defense funding. But he remains in the hospital, and it's unclear when he's going to return. On Capitol Hill, Mitchell Miller, WTOP News.
5: It's now 6:35. A new AP NORC poll finds that Jewish Americans feel unsafe in the United States. A majority say they feel less safe when they did before Hamas's October 2023 attack on Israel. The findings highlight the vulnerability that many Jewish adults in the U.S. feel as bipartisan support for Israel erodes. It is also a time when significant divides are emerging within the Jewish community about what constitutes anti-Semitism, particularly when it comes to protesting Israel. About 3 in 10 say they or members of their household have experienced physical assault, verbal assault, online harassment, or damaged property because of their Jewish background in the last year. About 4 in 10 Jewish adults say they are less likely to wear, carry, or display things that might identify them as a Jewish person than they were before Hamas's 2023 attack. The margin of sampling error for adults overall is plus or minus 2.8 percentage points, and the margin of sampling error for Jewish adults is plus or minus 5 percentage points.
1: Coming up,
21: grabbing free French fries on this special Friday. I'm John Werdock.
1: And we'll tell you about another day of storm chances at 6:37.
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0: And we have some updates in the area. Let's start out on the inner loop of the Beltway in Maryland. Delays back near 201 Kenilworth Avenue headed toward the Baltimore-Washington Parkway. However, it looks like the police activity after the parkway has been cleared from the right side. Outer loop a little slow passing 450, and then a delay from New Hampshire headed toward 29 Colesville Road. Watch out for any activity there. Inner loop then slow from St. Barnabas Road toward the Woodrow Wilson Bridge with the lanes open. In Virginia on 66 in the eastbound direction, we still have delays after 522 headed past the Shenandoah River. The left side is now blocked with that tractor trailer crash. You should be getting by to the right. If you're on 95 in Virginia, just volume northbound out of Dale City into Woodbridge, then it looks good into Springfield onto 395 to the 14th Street Bridge. Southbound DC 295 is slow before Burroughs passing East Capitol Street with the lanes open. 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Need a fast, easy oil change? Jiffy does it. Come in today for a 15-minute oil change service at Jiffy Lube. No appointment needed. I'm Rita Kessler. Your next traffic report in about 10 minutes.
5: 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Here's 7 News First Alert meteorologist Eileen Whalen.
12: Well, the next 2 days still have a chance for rain and storms, although it won't be as widespread or as intense as yesterday. A cold front slides through Saturday night, so it'll become less humid starting Sunday. As for temperatures, not terrible for July. We're near 90 today, middle 80s. Saturday and Sunday, we'll even have some cooler mornings coming our way, too. I'm 7 News meteorologist Eileen Whalen in the First Alert Weather Center.
5: Currently 73 degrees in Georgetown, 71 degrees in Bowie, and 72 degrees in Leesburg. Money news on WTOP, and here's some good news if you ride VRE. The commuter rail system has been awarded a $25 million federal grant to improve LaFont Station and add a fourth track through one of its biggest bottlenecks. The Virginia Railway Express says the project will help reduce congestion, improve on-time performance, and make it easier to expand service in the years ahead. The station itself will also get upgrades, including a new center platform and improved entrances to make it easier for passengers to get around. Nearly half of all VRE riders pass through LaFont Station each day.
1: Today is National French Fry Day. WTOP business reporter John Wardock says there are a lot of offers out there.
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13: This is the Bloomberg Business of Entertainment Report. LeBron James's 8-year run with the Los Angeles Lakers is over, with the NBA star telling the team he'll play a record-extending 24th NBA season elsewhere. Bloomberg's Randall Williams talks more about the business impact of the departure.
15: Really, from an ownership level and from a management level, Lakers management has mismanaged the entire team from the moment that 2020 championship was won. And so since then, I think he's done as much as he could. You have people calling it a Mickey Mouse championship. They never got a parade.
13: When it comes to his salary,
15: there are going to be fans out there that are going to say that he could have taken a pay cut. Yes, but he was still playing at an elite level. So why would you take a pay cut, especially at the later years of your career, when you're going, this is probably going to be one of the only times you're making $60 million that's guaranteed on the court. And so I don't think the Lakers organization truly appreciated him for what he was, just because their superstars of the past were different.
13: Lisa Mateo, Bloomberg Radio.
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5: Welcome back. 6:45. I'm Kristen Diaz. Thanks for being with us.
6: I'm John Aaron. New details emerge in this week's deadly shooting of a Mexican national killed by federal agents in Houston claiming self-defense. Here's ABC's Lionel Moyes.
7: A Homeland Security official saying 52-year-old Lorenzo Salgado Araujo resembled the target, and officers then initiated the vehicle stop. ICE has said he didn't follow verbal commands and tried to run over an officer. Agents firing in what ICE says was self-defense, hitting him. He later died in the hospital.
8: Undocumented migrants are humans.
7: His son's calling for an independent investigation, saying their father was doing nothing illegal and would have complied had he known the men in unmarked vehicles were officers. The agents were not wearing body cams. A Homeland Security spokesperson is blaming Democrats and the partial government shutdowns for the delay in issuing them to officers.
6: The Mexican government plans to file criminal complaints over the deaths of its citizens in ICE custody or as part of immigration enforcement operations.
5: The Trump administration is taking Maryland to court over its immigration policies. The Justice Department has filed a lawsuit against the state and Maryland Attorney General Anthony Brown, arguing that Maryland isn't doing enough to cooperate with federal immigration enforcement. The administration says some local facilities have refused to turn over immigrants wanted by federal officials, making it harder to carry out deportations. The lawsuit is the latest in a string of legal battles between the Trump administration and states over immigration policy. WTOP has reached out to the offices of Maryland Governor Wes Moore and Maryland Attorney General Anthony Brown for comment.
6: Let's check out the top stories we're working on for you here at WTOP this morning.
5: President Trump's plan for a triumphal arch in D.C. wins early approval from a key federal agency.
6: The man accused of killing a National Guard member and wounding another in D.C. is now in the hospital.
5: A proposed data center in Stafford County is on hold.
6: Full details on these stories coming up in the minutes ahead.
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6: Traffic and weather. Let's see how Friday is treating us with Rita.
9: Well, Friday in general isn't treating us that bad, but there are certain spots where you're going to find delays, like on the outer loop of the Beltway coming from 95 passing New Hampshire, and then again from 29 toward Georgia. Inner loop slows passing Route 1 in College Park, but it looks like everything after the Baltimore-Washington Parkway is cleared. Southbound DC 295, the delay from Eastern to East Capitol Street. Northbound I-295, heavy getting on to the 11th Street Bridge. While in Virginia, eastbound 66 after 522 and the Shenandoah River. This is going to be where the truck crash was. The left side of the roadway is what remains blocked. In Woodbridge, southbound 123 after Old Bridge Road, single file left gets you by the wreck. And northbound 95, heavy from Dale City into Woodbridge, and then you're good into Springfield. 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I'm Rita Kessler. Your next traffic report in about 10 minutes.
5: Thank you very much. And now to 7 News First Alert meteorologist Eileen Whalen.
10: Areas of patchy dense fog out there this morning following last night's rain. Otherwise, enjoy the sunshine this morning. We'll see more clouds this afternoon with highs in the upper 80s. It'll be humid with a few thunderstorms developing later this afternoon. And then we'll be mostly cloudy this evening with temperatures falling out of the 80s into the 70s. Tomorrow, still a little unsettled with partly to mostly cloudy skies and a chance for rain and storms. Sunday, though, less humid with a mix of clouds and sun. Highs in the middle 80s, both weekend days. I'm 7 News meteorologist Eileen Whalen in the First Alert Weather Center.
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0: Yeah, that and much other things. Yes. 6:50.
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6: 6:52.
0: All right, so if you see a big law enforcement presence near the White House this morning, don't panic. The U.S. Secret Service says it's conducting what it calls a routine training exercise near the big house. This is going to be around the complex from now until 7 a.m. Now, people nearby will see Secret Service personnel in tactical gear during this exercise. And if you need to drive near the White House this morning, just give yourself a little extra time. There could be some delays in that area.
6: A new weapon in the battle against rats. DC Health has launched an online dashboard that lets you see where rodent complaints are popping up across the city and how crews are responding. So far this year, the city says it's handled more than 5,000 complaints and treated nearly 10,000 rat burrows. The new tool is designed to spotlight trouble spots and make it easier for you to report rat sightings through 311. The dashboard is available on the DC Health website.
0: How many times have I come into
6: work? You come in with a daily rat report. So now you can, I guess, put
0: now
6: these into the computer.
0: This is how I got to yes. do it. Okay. All right.
6: Rather than just telling me.
0: I'm learning. The popular joint supplement glucosamine may come with a bit of a risk to your brain health.
7: You might have heard of the popular arthritis supplement glucosamine. It's known to cushion joints and decrease inflammation. Now, a new study in the journal Nature Metabolism finds a supplement may increase the risk of developing dementia by 25%. And for patients already living with Alzheimer's, researchers found glucosamine was linked to a 25% higher risk of death. Additional dangers are that glucosamine is a dietary supplement not regulated by the FDA, meaning the quality and dosage can vary from brand to brand. Doctors say you don't necessarily need to stop your glucosamine right now, since more clinical trials are needed to be done to really understand if the supplement changes the structure of the brain, but make sure to talk to your doctor about any medication you take, even if they're over-the-counter supplements. With this Medical Minute, I'm Alex Stone.
6: Montgomery County Councilmember Will Jawanda was certified this week as the Democratic nominee for county executive. In the November general election, Jawanda will face Republican nominee Esther Wells. He enters the race as the favorite, getting 53,000 votes in the Democratic primary. Wells got fewer than 7,000 votes in the Republican contest. Jawanda tells 7 News he's already focused on a transition into office as his general election campaign continues. He says if elected, there will be tax increases for the wealthy and cuts for small businesses and those making less.
8: We do need a fairer tax system. I think one of the things you're seeing across the country in D.C. and New York and other places is people are fed up with really wealthy people doing really well, and they can't pay their mortgage or rent or buy gas and afford food and medicine.
6: When asked if he considers himself a Democratic socialist, he says he's a Democrat who believes in social programs.
0: It's now 6:55. Time for sports on WTOP, powered by Maximus, moving people and technology forward. Dave Preston. Hey.
9: Such an impressive debut by Wizards first-round pick A.J. Devonta. I almost wore the Davis Bertans socks this morning, but they have to win 2 straight in order for me to do that.
0: Understood.
9: 27.7 rebounds for Devonta in the 92-88 win over Utah, led by second overall selection Darren Peterson, who tallied 24 points. DeBonta telling ESPN.
10: It's great. Every time I played against him, it's a battle. He always comes out to compete. He beat me 3 times previous, so this is my first win. I was glad to come out on top.
9: Second-year players Trey Johnson and Will Riley looking sharp as well. Johnson scores 26 points while Riley adds 18 in the win. Baseball Nationals place reliever Brad Lord on the 15-day injured list, retroactive to July 6th. The Nats beat the New York Yankees this weekend in a matchup of the top two home-running hitting teams in the majors. Orioles get a pinch-hit two-run blast in the eighth inning from Jeremiah Jackson and squeak past the Chicago Cubs 3-2. Jeremiah Jackson, you almost feel like he should be wearing a vest and like a 10-gallon hat when he is in the field. Obviously,
6: everybody could use a 10-gallon hat.
9: I would love one. NFL Commanders retire Hall of Fame running back John Riggins, number 44, this fall during the November 8th game with the Los Angeles Rams. Riggo remains the team's all-time leader in rushing yards. His 43-yard scamper for a score in Super Bowl 17 will always be the stuff of legends. Soccer's World Cup quarterfinals. France finds the net twice in the second half of their 2-0 win over Morocco. Tennis at Wimbledon, men's semifinals this morning. Thompson Yannick Sinner facing 7-10 winner Novak Djokovic at 8:30, while unseeded Arthur Ferry plays number 2 Alexander Zverev in the, actually that's the 8:30 match. The Sinner Djokovic one is the nightcap, or the later morning cap, as it were. Women's bracket, American Coco Gauff's run ends in a 3-set loss to Carolina Mohova. Dave Preston, WTOP Sports.
6: All right, Dave, still ahead, your weekend forecast. 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
0: Time to check traffic and weather together on WTOP with Rita Kessler.
14: And right now in Virginia, eastbound 66, still a little heavy. After 522, the tractor-trailer crash was along the left side. Then the volume passing 234 business in Manassas. In Woodbridge, southbound 123 after Old Bridge Road, single file left will get you by the wreck. And in Maryland, callers reporting southbound 210 near Old Fort Road North and Livingston Square. It is the left turn lane blocked with that crash. The WTOP Traffic Center is presented by Window Nation. Right now, get 50% off all window styles at windownation.com. I'm Rita Kessler, your next traffic report in about 10 minutes.
6: And let's go now to 7 News First Alert meteorologist Eileen Whalen.
15: Well, for the first time this week, we'll actually have a little sun glare to deal with for the morning commute. Also, some areas of patchy, dense fog. But we'll enjoy sunshine this morning, becoming mostly cloudy this afternoon, hot and humid as we near 90. We'll see some showers and storms develop this afternoon, and then we'll start clearing out this evening. So hopefully dry for the Nationals game as they take on the Yankees. As we head into the weekend, more clouds than sun, especially Saturday, middle 80s. It'll be more humid tomorrow with a chance for rain and storms, and less humid air arrives Sunday. I'm 7 News meteorologist Eileen Whalen in the First Alert Weather Center.
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0: Well, good morning, everyone. Happy Friday. I'm Kristen Diaz.
6: I'm John Aaron. Coming up,
17: it represents military service and loss.
18: Gold Star Mom Again's triumphal arch blocking Arlington National Cemetery. I'm Jimmy Alexander.
0: When will the changes end? A plan for permanent fencing around a historical park is upsetting local politicians.
6: New details about the man accused of shooting 2 National Guard members in D.C.
19: Taking a pause before deciding whether to build a proposed data center, I'm Neil Augenstein.
0: It's now 7 a.m.
20: From ABC News, I'm Sherry Preston. The Harris County Prosecutor's Office in Houston launching its own investigation into the ICE-involved fatal shooting of an undocumented immigrant who had been living in the U.S. for more than 30 years. That probe, separate from the one Homeland Security is conducting, says ABC's Jim Ryan.
21: After meeting with the family of Lorenzo Salgado Araujo, Harris County District Attorney Sean Teer says his office is looking into the possibility that the ICE agents who killed the 52-year-old committed state crimes, including murder. He tells Houston Public Media,
22: "We are going to investigate it, and if someone committed that crime, you don't get to hide behind a badge."
21: Teer says he's at a disadvantage because DHS has control over the evidence. ICE says its agents acted in self-defense after Salgado Araujo tried to run them over in his van. Jim Ryan, ABC News.
20: A wildfire in Spain has killed at least a dozen people, making it one of the deadliest on record there. Soaring temperatures once again gripping much of the country. There could be more record-breaking heat in this country as well over the weekend. The U.S. and Iran said to be still working on technical negotiations over Iran's nuclear program. However, says ABC's Karen Waugh,
23: tensions remain high in the Middle East. The U.S. now expanding its targets beyond military sites, striking a railroad bridge that Iran says it quickly repaired. Iran responded with its own wave of missiles and explosive drones, targeting U.S. forces across the region, including Bahrain, Kuwait, and Jordan.
20: A nominating convention for the Democrats' next Senate candidate in Maine will begin on Monday. Now that Graham Plattner has pulled his name off the ballot, this man in Portland says he's not sure who to consider next.
24: I don't know. Yeah, I don't like Susan Collins. I don't like the baggage she carries. But I don't know.
20: A former girlfriend accusing Plattner of sexual assault, which he denies, along with other allegations that have surfaced in recent days. You're listening to ABC News.
6: It's 7:02 on Friday, July 10th. We're at 74 degrees, and we are going up to around 90 later. Good morning, I'm John Aaron.
0: Hey there, I'm Kristen Diaz.
13: WTOP's top headlines, brought to you by GEHA, Government Employees Health Association, health benefits for federal employees and retirees.
0: Well, good morning. Happy Friday. The top local stories we're following at this hour. A massive arch that would alter the D.C. skyline is one step closer to reality. It has now gotten initial approval from a key federal agency, the National Capital Planning Commission. Now, the structure would sit between Arlington National Cemetery and the Lincoln Memorial. WTOP's Jimmy Alexander reports the approval came after the plan was blasted during a public comment period.
25: Those who gave their lives in service to this country should not have a 250-foot vanity monument looming over the landscape where they are laid to rest.
26: Meg Cowan is a resident of New Hampshire.
25: A 250-foot occupied arch with elevators, ticketing, and an observation deck would create a spectacle and a pressure point in a place that demands restraint. This project would not honor that landscape. It would desecrate it.
27: They deserve something better than some poorly planned and hastily constructed memorial.
26: Combat vet Frederick Godchalk is with the veterans advocacy group Common Defense.
27: That has been conceived by the same administration that has brought you a horribly executed renovation of the reflecting pool and an ill-conceived and executed national fair that is the laughingstock of the world.
26: Jimmy Alexander, WTOP News.
0: Now, even with the approval, there's still a lawsuit aiming to block the arch's construction to move forward.
6: Plans for permanent fencing around Lafayette Square in front of the White House are being discussed. WTOP Capitol Hill correspondent Mitchell Miller says there's now a move to block the Trump administration from putting that fencing in place.
28: D.C. Delegate Eleanor Holmes Norton and Maryland Senator Chris Van Hollen both have bills in the House and the Senate that would effectively say that they cannot put up a permanent fence across from the White House. Now, of course, as we know, they have often put up temporary fencing for various events, including most recently the 4th of July. But these lawmakers say that this is a place where people traditionally gather, and there shouldn't be permanent fencing around the entire square. This would actually go around on the north and south side as the administration wants it.
6: Mitchell says up to this point, the White House has effectively done what it's wanted to do, even against pushback against the various projects in D.C.
0: Well, the man accused of killing one National Guard member and wounding another in D.C. in November is now in the hospital. He was taken there from jail after refusing to eat in recent days. Washington Post reporter Salvador Rizzo says the U.S. Marshals Service had warned prosecutors about a significant problem with the alleged gunman.
1: It's a very sensitive issue because the marshals have a legal duty to basically ensure the well-being of inmates in their custody, pending trial or, you know, the BOP when they're in custody if they're convicted. So, first of all, the justice system only works if you can ensure, you know, a fair trial for defendants. And so that's important. And second of all, it would just be hectic and tragic outcome for victims maybe who couldn't get justice.
0: A judge says the suspect's health has deteriorated quite substantially and he is in dire circumstances.
6: A proposed data center project in Stafford County is now on hold. WTOP's Neil Augenstein tells us why.
19: The proposed 99-acre project along Eskimo Hill Road in Stafford County is the site of a cemetery that dates back 200 years. There's four marked gravestones and an area with unmarked grave sites that are likely people who were enslaved.
2: I'm just asking you that question. How would you feel if it was your ancestors or relatives back then and you knew there was a big data center coming in or whatever? Would you want them to uproot your ancestors like that?
19: Stafford County Supervisor Daryl English questioned the lawyer for the developer. Board Chairman Deontay Diggs says his mother was buried in an unmarked grave, but he supported the board delaying its vote to allow the developer to investigate the site to determine where the dead are buried.
2: That is very important to me, and I could not support it if we were going to do anything outside of that.
19: Right now, Stafford County has one data center online, five have been approved, and another dozen are pending. Neil Augenstein, WTOP News.
0: Coming up on WTOP.
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6: Traffic and weather. Let's go to Rita in the traffic center.
14: And where we are seeing a delay right now is on southbound 395 near the 3rd Street Tunnel, trying to make your way towards 7th Street, where we may have some activity there. And then a delay passing Main Avenue across the Case Bridge with nothing reported. Eastbound 66, that's the slowdown. Basically, after 522, just a brief slowdown there after the Shenandoah River. It is now just the left side blocked with that tractor-trailer crash. Also, some volume in Manassas passing 234 business. In Woodbridge, southbound 123 after Old Bridge Road, the left lane gets by the wreck. And in Maryland, southbound 210 near Old Fort Road North and Livingston Square, callers had reported the wreck in the left lane. 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I'm Rita Kessler, your next traffic report in about 10 minutes.
6: And here is 7 News First Alert meteorologist Eileen Whalen.
15: Well, we have rain chances in the forecast the next 2 days, although not as widespread or as severe as yesterday. We'll see less humid air settle in Sunday and then really comfortable early next week before a building heat wave with highs in the mid to upper 90s by the middle of next week. Today, though, highs between 85 and 89 with a chance for afternoon showers and storms, but enjoy this morning sun. I'm 7 News meteorologist Eileen Whalen in the First Alert Weather Center.
6: It is 72 degrees in Woodbridge, 73 in Upper Marlboro, and 76 in the district. 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
0: Money news on WTOP. Amid the intense heat in much of the country, U.S. electric output hit an all-time high last week. That's according to the Edison Electric Institute, which represents U.S. electric companies. The group says the company's electric output last week was roughly 22% more than usual. The Institute says last week's record output was a direct result of sustained investment in a modern interconnected grid.
6: Would you buy a used iPhone or MacBook? WTOP's John Wardock says more of us are looking for pre-owned gadgets.
3: It's costing more these days to buy new tech devices. Apple, Dell, and Microsoft all recently announced they are raising prices, so that's helping the secondhand market. Business Insider reports sites like Backmarket and Paymore are benefiting from this trend, and a CNET poll found almost half of consumers say they have considered buying used gadgets in the last year. John Wardock, WTOP News.
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0: Coming up on WTOP, a former Olympian pleads not guilty to charges of damaging the reflecting pool. We'll go deeper just ahead at 7-Eleven.
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6: Now 7:13, I'm John Aaron.
0: Hey there, I'm Kristen Diaz. Happy Friday. Thanks for being with us. Former U.S. Olympian David Hearn has entered a not guilty plea in D.C. Superior Court. He is charged with damaging the reflecting pool, which started to fill with algae once again, and parts of the blue liner started to bubble up after it was painted last month. His attorney says the charges are cause for alarm.
30: If Mr. Hearn can be charged with a felony for touching the reflecting pool, every American is at risk.
6: Joining us live now to go deeper is ABC News national correspondent Stephen Portnoy. So that is the defense's claim right now, Stephen. What are prosecutors saying?
31: Well, prosecutors have charged David Hearn with a felony that brings a maximum sentence of 10 years in prison if he's convicted of destruction of property worth more than $1,000. Now, as you heard Attorney Norm Eisen say yesterday on the steps of D.C. Superior Court, it's not a crime to touch the reflecting pool, to touch water, he says, in the United States of America. Shortly after Hearn's arrest, in an interview with ABC News, the former Olympian said that he only touched a loose piece of blue liner and didn't rip or tear anything. And we heard yesterday in court, a hearing that didn't even last 15 minutes, that there will be a fair amount of discovery in this case, and that's the exchange of evidence. And it'll be interesting to see to what extent the defense goes after internal communications inside the Interior Department and perhaps even further inside the executive branch when it comes to the president's statements and this question of whether someone used a knife to cut gashes into the liner or the side of the reflecting pool. I should also point out that three more people have been charged with destruction of property, but not felony charges. These are misdemeanor charges. All three appeared in Superior Court yesterday and entered not guilty pleas. The misdemeanor charge has to do, apparently, with the extent of alleged damage that's caused, whether it's above or below a $1,000 threshold under D.C. code. These three who were charged with the misdemeanor, if found guilty, the maximum penalty they would face is a $1,000 penalty and up to 6 months in jail.
0: Now, is there, Stephen, any precedent to this? And we know that the lining is new, but is there anything else we could compare this case to?
31: Well, off the top of my head, I can't think of anything offhand. I mean, look, I've been around long enough, and I think many of us have, where we can remember that the reflecting pool was not seen as, I could use the term radioactive, but the point is, the idea that you touch it and somehow you've committed an offense. I've seen photographs of people standing in the reflecting pool on the 4th of July that a colleague here at ABC took some years ago. I'm talking many years ago, probably back in the 1970s or 80s. But I guess that's the point, right? We're talking about a 100-year-old institution, the reflecting pool at the Lincoln Memorial. And this is the administration's efforts to repair it, restore it. There are lots of questions about the contracting and the expense. The Trump administration, in its defense, would say that the Obama administration spent even more money and didn't accomplish the objective. Well, nevertheless, what we now have is a man who says that all he did was reach into the water and touch a loose piece of paint, and now he's been charged with a felony that's punishable by up to 10 years in prison. His attorney, Norm Eisen, said yesterday that this sort of charge should chill and offend every American. And he said his client is not only not guilty, but innocent. And so it'll be very interesting to see how this case plays out in D.C. Superior Court.
6: And do we have any timeline for that, Stephen?
31: Well, my understanding is that if this goes to trial, it could not even begin until sometime early next year. The U.S. Attorney for D.C., Jeanine Pirro, has said that she intends to present evidence that David Hearn reached into the water and grabbed a piece of liner with both hands and essentially got into a verbal exchange with a Park Service employee. And Jeanine Pirro alleges that David Hearn yelled at the woman and said something like, it's not your pool, so why do you care? Or something along those lines. I imagine then that if this does go to trial, that Park Service employee would take the stand and testify. It'll be interesting to see if there's any evidence from David Hearn's arrest. Perhaps there's body camera footage. I don't know. But what we do know, what we have heard, is that there's no video evidence of anyone actually cutting the liner, as the president has alleged, and as Park Service and Interior Department officials have alleged, because what they've said is at the time that alleged damage took place, there were no cameras focused on the reflecting pool. And that apparently has changed since.
0: Stephen Portnoy with ABC News, the national correspondent with them. Thank you so much for the time today.
6: Now a look at the top stories we're working on at WTOP.
0: The addition of a massive arch to the D.C. skyline could be a reality, despite numerous people speaking out against it.
6: An alleged plot to attack and kill involving explosives, firearms, and drones will tell you who's said to be behind it.
0: The overlooked warning about an alleged gunman who shot and killed one National Guard member and wounded another in D.C.
6: Keep it here. Full details on these stories coming up in the minutes ahead.
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14: And right now, if you're traveling in Virginia on eastbound 66 after 522, the wreck was moved over to the left side of the roadway. So while the road was no longer blocked, you still have the tractor-trailer crash there. Not a lot of volume in the area, so just a little bit of a delay as you're getting by. Eastbound 66 also slow in Manassas, passing 234 business with the lanes open. Southbound 395 near 7th Street after the 3rd Street Tunnel had been a report of a crash. In Maryland, it was southbound 210 near Old Fort Road North and Livingston Square. The wreck had been along the left side, not causing much of a backup. And back in Virginia, southbound 123 after Old Bridge Road, it is now just the right lane that is blocked with that crash instead of a single lane getting you through. Northbound 95 slows in Dale City. and in Woodbridge. Volume in Newington. If you're in the district, it is southbound DC 295. The delays from Burroughs passing East Capitol Street. Southbound Baltimore-Washington Parkway slows on the ramp to inbound New York Avenue. And New York Avenue seeing a delay now, building from South Dakota Avenue to the traffic light at Bladensburg Road. 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I'm Rita Kessler, your next traffic report in about 10 minutes.
6: And here is 7 News First Alert meteorologist Eileen Whalen.
15: Well, for the first time this week, some sunshine to get our day started. A nice treat to round out the week. Enjoy it, though, because it'll turn cloudier this afternoon. Highs in the mid to upper 80s with a chance for afternoon showers and storms. Mostly cloudy this evening with drier conditions. And then we'll still see a chance for rain tomorrow. Highs in the 80s this weekend with less humid air by Sunday. I'm 7 News meteorologist Eileen Whalen in the First Alert Weather Center.
0: Thank you, Eileen. 73 degrees in Hyattsville, 71 in Herndon, and 76 degrees at Foggy Bottom. 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
29: News happens here.
6: 722, more changes are coming for flyers. Delta this week announced a new tier of premium tickets that include fewer checked bags, a fee for changes or cancellations, and fewer frequent flyer miles. Sean Cudahy with the Points Guy says free upgrades are getting even harder to come by too.
7: Travelers that have elite status that are eligible for these complimentary upgrades, that was already really difficult. Delta has basically acknowledged that over the last 10 years, the number of complimentary upgrades that they're giving to travelers has shrunk and shrunk and shrunk because so many travelers are already willing to buy these seats. Something like 75% of travelers, I think, that are flying in the first class cabin on a flight today actually paid full price for that ticket versus a decade ago, most of those travelers were free upgrades.
6: Also starting in January, those who opt for Delta's basic business class won't be able to use special dedicated check-in lanes or visit swanky lounges. 723.
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0: Washington is one of the worst cities in the country for, can you guess it?
6: I don't want to.
0: Bed bugs. Oh. Yeah, Orkin's annual rankings put D.C. at number 7 on its list for cities with the highest infestation rates. Richmond and Norfolk also made the list at 31 and 39. Orkin says heavy travel and high turnover at hotels and apartments help bed bugs spread by hitching rides on bags and belongings. A separate analysis finds Maryland ranks 3rd in the nation for bed bug risks.
6: Gross. Sports brought to you by Amentum, delivering advanced solutions for space and defense. Get our minds on something else, Dave Preston. Yeah,
3: well, you know what? We've got some great news. We got our first look at Wizards number 1 draft pick, A.J. DeBonta's summer league play tipped off for Washington last night. The rookie tallied 27 points with 7 rebounds in the 92-88 win over Utah, telling ESPN.
5: I mean, it's a team game. There's 5 guys on the court. I think it's fun to play when everybody's eating, not just when one guy's killing.
3: And former Maryland Terrapin Julian Reese had 6 points with 3 rebounds. Wiz play Sacramento Sunday. Baseball Nationals, after an off day, host the New York Yankees this weekend. Nats place reliever Brad Lord on the 15-day injured list, retroactive to this past Monday. Lord dealing with left side tightness. Orioles avoid getting swept by the Chicago Cubs as Jeremiah Jackson belts a pinch hit 2-run double in the Birds 3-2 win. NFL Commanders will retire Hall of Fame running back John Riggins, number 44, during the November 8th game with the Los Angeles Rams. Riggo remains the team's all-time leader in rushing yards. His 43-yard scamper for a score in Super Bowl 17 will always be the stuff of legends. He was also briefly on The Guiding Light playing Mitch, an auto dealer who was suspected of his wife's murder. He did not do it, though. It was Ben Reed the entire time, Fletcher Reed's kid. Soccer's World Cup quarterfinals underway. France beating Morocco 2-0. Ben's college basketball. Wichita, Kansas will be the second site for the additional opening round games Tuesday and Wednesday before the round of 64. Meanwhile, Maryland announces more home non-conference dates. American comes to Xfinity Center December 2nd. Tennis at Wimbledon. Men's semifinals begin next hour with the Cinderella story front and center. Unseeded Arthur Ferry playing number 2, Alexander Zverev. Dave Preston, WTOP Sports.
6: Thanks, Dave. Still ahead.
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10: 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I'm Jimmy Alexander.
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0: Traffic and weather on WTOP with Rita Kessler.
14: And the top things we're watching right now include the wreck in Woodbridge, southbound 123 after Old Bridge Road, everything along the right side there. Southbound 95 slows crossing the Occoquan, northbound heavy in Dale City and in Lorton. You'll also find eastbound 66 after 522, the truck crash along the left side, not causing much of a backup. Thanks to callers for letting us know. In Arlington, eastbound North Lynn Street at 29, the right side is blocked with the wreck. 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I'm Rita Kessler. Your next traffic report in about 10 minutes.
6: Some sun now, increasing afternoon clouds expected. Another round of showers and storms is expected as well during the afternoon hours. But today's storm threat does not look as widespread and or as severe as yesterday's. Highs will be around 90. Right now it's 72 in Gaithersburg, 72 in Arlington.
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0: Well, good morning, everyone. Happy Friday. I'm Kristen Diaz.
6: I'm John Aaron. Andrew Alsbrooks is our producer.
0: And our top story we're following, President Trump's proposed triumphal arch has cleared a major federal hurdle. The National Capital Planning Commission granted preliminary approval for the project yesterday. But as WTOP's Jimmy Alexander reports, the decision came despite overwhelming public opposition.
15: One day I may be laid to rest in Arlington.
17: Lindsay Russo Burnett is a combat veteran who served in Iraq.
15: And I come to you as the person this arch claims to honor and the person raised to protect what it would destroy. It betrays both.
17: The National Park Service says it will take 2 to 3 years to build the arch, with crews working 20 hours a day, year round.
15: Arlington buries its dead close to 30 times a day. Under this plan, families would lower their loved ones into the ground to the sound of pile drivers. We ask our dead for everything. The least we owe them is silence.
18: A triumphal arch is a powerful architectural form,
17: which architectural historian Brian Green says commemorates the vanquishing of an opponent, adding that this is not the language that corridor has ever spoken.
18: Arlington National Cemetery holds the nation's dead not because they won, but because they served.
17: Jimmy Alexander, WTOP News.
0: A separate lawsuit representing Vietnam veterans and an architectural historian to block the arch is still making its way through the courts.
6: New today, Iran's former supreme leader has been laid to rest this morning, months after being killed in the opening salvos of the war there. It follows days of mourning in Iran for Ayatollah Ali Khamenei. Meantime, a new report says Iran has been actively working on a plan to assassinate President Trump. News Nation Washington correspondent Corey Smith says reports like this involving Iran and the president are nothing new.
21: This new reporting comes from the Wall Street Journal. It says Israeli intelligence uncovered what it called a fresh Iranian plot to assassinate the president. Now, look, those types of threats are nothing new, as Iran has openly vowed to retaliate against Trump for assassinating Iran's top general, Qasem Soleimani, even going back to 2020. Both the Israeli embassy in Washington and Iran's mission to the UN declined to comment on the new claims, but high-ranking Israeli military officials insist the war is not over.
6: Trump appeared to reference the intelligence during the NATO summit this week, telling reporters he believes he is Iran's number one target.
0: Well, that reported intelligence sharing from Israel comes as relations between Trump and Prime Minister Benjamin Netanyahu have splintered in recent weeks. But we're learning that the pair spoke yesterday and discussed Turkey, among other things, according to the prime minister's office. Netanyahu has urged Trump not to sell advanced fighter jets to Turkey, saying it would put Israel in danger. Trump indicated he may be ready to have the U.S. sell F-35 fighters to Turkey, but he has not made his mind.
6: The Iran conflict is again at the forefront in Congress as the administration seeks more money from the Pentagon for the Pentagon. WTOP's Mitchell Miller has more today on the Hill.
22: The administration wants $67 billion in supplemental funding for the Pentagon, and that's on top of a $350 billion reconciliation request that President Trump reiterated this week he wants to get approved. Kentucky Senator Mitch McConnell a few weeks ago cast doubt about another Republican reconciliation measure.
24: I think it's safe to conclude there will not be another reconciliation bill. So it's really not an option.
22: McConnell remains in the hospital, and if he's absent when Congress reconvenes next week, that adds another complication to getting defense funding passed. Lawmakers also need to take up the National Defense Authorization Act. It got held up in the House before the holiday break. On Capitol Hill, Mitchell Miller, WTOP News.
0: We're learning more about the Mexican national who was shot and killed by an ICE officer in Houston, Texas this week. The Department of Homeland Security official says Lorenzo Salgado Araujo was not the original target of the immigration enforcement operation and that he resembled the target. ICE alleges that the officer attempted to stop him Tuesday morning, but they say he did not follow commands and tried to run officers over during a traffic stop. Relatives and lawmakers are now calling for an independent and transparent investigation into the Houston shooting. Virginia Democrat Congressman James Walkinshaw tells ABC News that he doesn't think the Trump administration's narrative can be trusted.
1: We know in previous incidents that when camera footage has come out, when eyewitness footage has come out, this administration, this Department of Homeland Security has been found to have lied over and over and over again. So we have to assume that's the case here until they can produce evidence otherwise. The administration, ICE, DHS, FBI have presented not 1 ounce of evidence to support their description of the events. And I think it's incumbent upon them to do so.
0: The Mexican government plans to file criminal complaints over the deaths of its citizens in ICE custody or as part of immigration enforcement operations.
6: Coming up, part of our area ranks as being very good for business. Also, we'll take a closer look at today's storm chances at 7:36.
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0: Time for traffic and weather on WTOP with Rita Kessler.
14: And right now, if you're traveling in Virginia, eastbound 66 after 522, still seeing a little bit of volume there. The tractor trailer crash was along the left side of the roadway. Then you're going to find it good until about Manassas. You're going to hit a little bit of a delay near 234 business. And now it looks like we may have a new problem on northbound 28. The delay comes from 66 headed past Braddock and Walney. Southbound a little slow passing Poplar Tree Road. So not sure which direction has the crash, but we definitely have delays in both directions. Southbound 123 after Old Bridge Road, the wreck was on the right side. Eastbound North Lynn Street at 29 in Roslyn, the right side is blocked with that wreck. While on the Beltway, inner loop delays passing Braddock Road near 236, there may be some crash activity. We're definitely seeing an unusual delay on River Road just inside the Beltway. So eastbound River Road coming from the Beltway, headed toward Royal Dominion Drive. The other side of River Road is slow as well, so watch out for anything in both directions there. 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I'm Rita Kessler, your next traffic report in about 10 minutes.
6: 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Your 7 News First Alert meteorologist, Eileen Whalen.
3: Well, this time last week, we were tracking that extreme heat. We actually have a stretch of some below average temperatures actually heading into the weekend. Today, pretty seasonable, around 89, with morning sun, afternoon clouds, and a chance for rain and storms here on your Friday. Tomorrow will be partly to mostly cloudy, with a chance for rain and storms as well. Sunday, partly to mostly cloudy, but less humid. We will have some showers around on Sunday over the Shenandoah Valley, where the front kind of stalls. It'll be cooler Monday morning. And then we'll see a building heat wave next week. I'm 7 News meteorologist Eileen Whalen in the First Alert Weather Center.
0: Currently 72 degrees in Reston, 73 in Bethesda, 77 at the National Mall.
6: Money news. Virginia's back on the rise in CNBC's list of best states for businesses. Virginia came in third place this year, up from fourth in 2025. It's a positive rebound after federal workforce cuts hit Northern Virginia hard and dragged down the state from the number one spot it held 2 years ago. Governor Abigail Spanberger says the climb reflects more than $5 billion in new business investment and more than 3,000 new jobs that have been created since she took office in January. Ohio took the top spot this year for the first time.
0: Several news organizations are asking a federal judge to punish OpenAI for allegedly hiding evidence in a landmark copyright case. The New York Times and the Daily News claims OpenAI destroyed and withheld data sets and chat logs that show how its artificial intelligence was trained on copyrighted news articles. A Daily News attorney says the company has been making misrepresentations for years about its ability to search for content. OpenAI says the limits on sharing those logs are meant to protect user privacy. The Times has already spent more than $28 million fighting AI companies in court.
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9: I'm Michelle Sandiford, and here are your top headlines from Federal News Network. More veterans are signing up for health care at the Department of Veterans Affairs. The VA says it's seen more than 200,000 new enrollees so far in 2026, resulting in more than 500,000 scheduled VA health care encounters, including 60,000 mental health appointments. And the General Services Administration is accelerating plans to offload underutilized federal buildings and those falling into disrepair as part of a $50 billion maintenance backlog. Some federal office buildings will be turned into apartment buildings, and a recently sold site in San Antonio, Texas, will eventually become a new arena for the city's basketball team. For more on these stories, visit federalnewsnetwork.com.
6: Charges have now come down in connection with an alleged plot on a big White House event.
10: 8 men have been indicted on murder and terrorism conspiracy charges for their alleged roles in a thwarted drone and sniper attack on the UFC cage fighting show staged at the White House in June. The indictment was returned in Ohio and charges all 8 in 2 separate conspiracies. One was to provide material support to terrorists. The second was to commit murder on federal government territory and to murder a federal government official. The indictment says the plot began in May when the group began amassing money, firearms, ammunition, body armor, explosives, drones, and other items. I'm Lisa Dwyer.
0: All right, everyone. Happy Friday. How are we feeling this morning? Would you feel a little better if you had some freebies?
11: It's not about the money, money, money. We don't need your money, money, money.
0: Friday Freebies kicks off with National French Fry Day. 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
6: Still ahead after the U.S. and Iran trade strikes in that conflict. We're learning about a reported plot against President Trump. We'll go deeper with CBS's Margaret Brennan, 744.
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1: Witkoff and Jared Kushner, the president's envoys, are trying to get going, which is basically to de-escalate and to try to get some kind of, you know, pause again to this spike in fighting that was really nothing having to do with the nuclear program, but having to do with Iran once again trying to exert control over that Strait of Hormuz and the trade that goes through there, specifically the waterways around Oman and Iran, that like entry point to the strait.
2: And Margaret, one thing that's jumping out at me this morning is the fact that the U.S. and Iran are continuing in these technical negotiations on nuclear issues, even after a couple of days of fighting here. How odd is that?
1: Well, the big question here has been, who is actually running and in control of Iran and its military? And it is becoming increasingly obvious that the people who are at the table negotiating with the United States are not those in control of the military. And in fact, maybe they're playing off of each other. Certainly the diplomats seem to be defending the actions of the IRGC. But this is an open question. You know, since there were all those decapitation strikes of top Iranian leaders, there's not as much command and control. And it has put these it's no longer the clerics per se, it's the IRGC, the Revolutionary Guard, that is looking at this and trying to exert control. And what I'm told is looking at that control over the Strait of Hormuz as a money-making operation. They want to control the waterways and charge fees for ships that go in and out. And they're really giving their neighbors a very hard time if anyone pushes back on that.
3: Never a shortage of things to chat about. Who are going to be your guests this weekend?
1: That's right. Well, we have Republican Mike Turner of Ohio. He's just back from that key NATO summit in Turkey. We want to talk to him about what was accomplished there. There seem to be a lot of geopolitical changes. We also will have Rahm Emanuel. You well remember him. He's had so many roles here in Washington at the top of the Democratic Party. But he flew over to Israel and gave some really sharp comments at Tel Aviv University, criticism of the prime minister of Israel, of Palestinian leadership, and really basically said, this is some tough love here, but America has a problem with Israel right now, and you need to make some changes. And this is an interesting phenomenon. It's not just a Democratic political issue right now. It's not just an issue on the left. We heard J.D. Vance, the vice president, basically say very similar things in recent weeks when he stood at the White House podium and says, you know, America's your only ally right now. You shouldn't be giving President Trump a hard time, and you can't kill your way out of every national security challenge. This is a big dynamic shift, and we're going to talk about it as an American political issue and also talk about the geopolitics. And of course, we have to get Rahm Emanuel's view on progressive politics within his own party.
2: Thanks as always, Margaret. That is Margaret Brennan, moderator of Sunday's Face the Nation on CBS.
3: Now to the top stories we're working on at WTOP.
2: Many people speak out as plans for a massive D.C. arch move ahead.
3: The man accused of shooting two National Guard members in D.C. is said to be in bad shape in a hospital.
2: Keep it here. Full details on these stories and more in the minutes ahead.
3: 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Here's Rita Kessler.
4: And right now we're definitely seeing delays in the area. Watch out on southbound Connecticut Avenue with the delay coming from the Beltway headed toward 410 East-West Highway. There may be some crash activity before East-West Highway on southbound Connecticut on the Beltway. Outer loop topside delays from 95 around toward Georgia. Inner loop slows from 210 to the Woodrow Wilson Bridge. And then in Virginia out of Springfield headed toward 236 in Annandale. On 236 itself in the area of Old Hickory Road. So between Wakefield Drive and Old Hickory Road, we may have some crash activity as well. Now, eastbound 66, after 522 in the Shenandoah River, they've reblocked the lanes there, or at least when the left side was blocked, they may have just been bleeding the traffic.

0: southbound from 522 headed past the scene of the long-standing tractor-trailer crash. The road is again closed eastbound, and they may be diverting you off at 522. Northbound 28 after Braddock and Walney, the wreck was along the left side of the roadway. Southbound 123 after Old Bridge Road, the crash that had been along the right side has cleared, and the lanes are open. On the Beltway in Maryland, it is the outer loop near Pennsylvania Avenue, a report of a wreck with a growing delay. 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I'm Rita Kessler, your next traffic report in about 10 minutes.
1: And here's 7 News First Alert meteorologist Eileen Whalen.
2: Well, the next 2 days still have a chance for rain and storms, although it won't be as widespread or as intense as yesterday. A cold front slides through Saturday night, so it'll become less humid starting Sunday. As for temperatures, not terrible for July. We're near 90 today, middle 80s. Saturday and Sunday, we'll even have some cooler mornings coming our way, too. I'm 7 News meteorologist Eileen Whalen in the First Alert Weather Center.
3: Thank you very much. Right now, it is 77 degrees at the Wharf in D.C., 78 degrees at Oxon Hill, 74 degrees in Sterling. 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
3: 7:54.
1: President Trump has removed 2 Democratic leaders from a little-known federal agency that helps states run elections. The Bipartisan Election Assistance Commission helps distribute federal election funding, certify voting systems, and provide guidance to state and local election officials. Multiple outlets report the commission chairman and another commissioner received emails this week notifying them they'd been dismissed. The president of the left-leaning Brennan Center for Justice says the firings are deeply concerning in light of President Trump's relentless efforts to try to interfere in elections.
3: 7:55, sports on WTOP, powered by Maximus, moving people and technology forward. Dave Preston.
11: Good morning, Wizards first-round pick A.J. Devonta makes his NBA Summer League debut, scoring 27 points while grabbing 7 rebounds in the team's 92-88 victory over Utah. Devonta telling ESPN.
12: It was good. I trusted my teammates. I wasn't on the floor. I was trying to make some coaching adjustments to the sideline, telling them to play hard, hold the ball, and they got it done.
11: Trey Johnson adds 26 of the victory while the Wiz turned the Jazz over 19 times. Baseball Nationals had the day off. Reliever Brad Lord will have the next few days off, at least going on the injured list with left side tightness. The move retroactive to July 6th. The Orioles end what had grown into a 4-game losing streak by nipping the Chicago Cubs 3-2. NFL Commanders will retire Hall of Fame running back John Riggins, number 44, during the November 8th game with the Los Angeles Rams. Riggo remains the team's all-time leader in rushing yards. His 43-yard scamper for a score in Super Bowl 17 will always be the stuff of legends. Soccer's World Cup quarterfinals kicked off yesterday with France beating Morocco 2-0. Tennis at Wimbledon, men's semifinals on tap next hour. Unseeded Brett Arthur Ferry tries to continue his Cinderella run. He will play second seed Alexander Zverev. Number one Jannik Sinner matches up with seven-time champ Novak Djokovic in the later match. Dave Preston, WTOP Sports.
1: All right, Dave, coming up, much of the U.S. bakes in extreme heat as we are once again looking at some storm chances for later today. It's 7:56.
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3: Traffic and weather on WTOP, Rita Kessler.
0: Well, got a lot of activity going on in the area. Let's start out in Virginia on eastbound 66, where there may be a diversion point right now at 522 because of the tractor-trailer crash that happened a little after that. They had been leading the traffic out that was stuck there for some time. Now it seems that the road has been re-blocked there on eastbound 66. You might want to find another way to get around. Northbound 28 after Braddock and Walney, the wreck was on the left side, while the westbound 695 crash after 8th Street Southeast reportedly along the left side. The WTOP Traffic Center is presented by Window Nation. 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I'm Rita Kessler. Your next traffic report in about 10 minutes.
1: And here is 7 News First Alert meteorologist Eileen Whalen.
2: Areas of patchy dense fog out there this morning following last night's rain. Otherwise, enjoy the sunshine this morning. We'll see more clouds this afternoon with highs in the upper 80s. It'll be humid with a few thunderstorms developing later this afternoon. And then we'll be mostly cloudy this evening with temperatures falling out of the 80s into the 70s. Tomorrow, still a little unsettled with partly to mostly cloudy skies and a chance for rain and storms. Sunday, though, less humid with a mix of clouds and sun, highs in the middle 80s both weekend days. I'm 7 News meteorologist Eileen Whalen in the First Alert Weather Center.
3: Currently 75 degrees in Laurel and 74 degrees in Springfield, 76 at WTOP.
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3: 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Coming up,
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17: Gold Star Mom against Triumphal Arch blocking Arlington National Cemetery. I'm Jimmy Alexander.
1: New opposition to Trump administration efforts to put up a permanent fence at Lafayette Square.
18: Why one proposed local data center is now on hold. I'm Neil Augenstein.
3: And new details about the proposed sphere.
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19: From ABC News, I'm Sherry Preston. Iran bracing for additional strikes from the U.S. after Iran launched missiles and drones at U.S. military facilities in Bahrain, Kuwait, and Jordan. ABC Chief Global Affairs Correspondent Martha Raddatz with more.
20: There were no new U.S. attacks overnight despite two nights of bombing. And the fact that the president has declared the ceasefire over, this comes on the final day of a six-day funeral service for the Ayatollah killed in the opening rounds of this war well over 4 months ago. Massive crowds mourned the slain leader.
19: In Spain, flames spreading quickly, claiming at least 11 lives. The wildfires burning amid one of Spain's worst heat waves in decades. Dangerous flooding in some parts of this country, including central Missouri. Cars submerged in Cape Girardeau. Campers waiting for rescues in Iron and Reynolds counties, Missouri. Speaking out, the family of the man shot to death in Houston this week, who had been in the United States for 30 years but was undocumented.
5: This is Jim Ryan. ICE claims that Lorenzo Salgado Araujo fled from officers and tried to run over an agent Tuesday before he was shot to death. Lorenzo Salgado isn't buying it.
21: My dad was a hardworking man, a family man, who wanted nothing more than to put food on the table and to watch his sons achieve the American dream.
5: ICE agents don't have body-worn cameras. A DHS spokesperson blames funding interruptions caused by, quote, back-to-back Democrat shutdowns. Jim Ryan, ABC News.
19: More extreme heat on the way.
22: An extreme heat dome forming, and that means possibly record-breaking temperatures. Billings, Montana, if it gets up to 110 on Sunday, that would actually be your all-time record high. Meanwhile, the heat continues in a big way. Las Vegas, Palm Springs, Phoenix, heat warnings in effect in those areas from California all the way up to Montana.
19: ABC meteorologist Jeff Smith. Democrats in Maine putting another name on the ballot now that Graham Plattner has dropped out. This is ABC News.
3: 8:02, Friday, July 10th. It's 76 degrees at WTOP with a chance for rain today. Good morning, everyone. I'm Kristen Diaz.
1: I'm John Aaron. The top local story we're following: President Trump's plan to build a massive arch is moving forward. The National Capital Planning Commission voted to give preliminary approval to the 250-foot-tall structure planned for Memorial Circle. Critics argue it would block the view between the Lincoln Memorial and Arlington National Cemetery. WTOP's Jimmy Alexander covered a three-hour public comment session and spoke with some who are against the plan.
23: My perspective comes from generations of service.
24: Cynthia Morrison's father, grandfather, and son all served in the military, and this past July, the North Carolinian became a Gold Star mom.
23: When he was in the eighth grade, we watched the changing of the guard at the Tomb of the Unknown Soldier together. We stood among those rows of headstones and reflected on what service and sacrifice truly mean.
24: Cynthia says she's not opposed to honoring our nation or its 250th anniversary.
23: For me, that view is not merely visual. It represents continuity and sacrifice and the lived reality of military service and loss.
25: I speak as a private citizen, a Marine Corps combat veteran, son of a veteran, and grandson of generations of combat veterans spanning nearly 200 years.
24: Jimmy Shaughnessy's grandparents are buried at Arlington National Cemetery.
25: We find unity in these spaces. We will be united by parks. We will not be united by an arch.
24: Jimmy Alexander, WTOP News.
1: Even with the approval, a lawsuit that aims to block the arch's construction is still moving ahead.
3: Well, there's a new bill seeking to stop the Trump administration from putting up a permanent fence at Lafayette Square across from the White House. WTOP Capitol Hill correspondent Mitchell Miller has more details.
26: This is a proposal from D.C. Delegate Eleanor Holmes Norton. She's introducing the legislation along with Maryland Senator Chris Van Hollen, who has a companion bill in the Senate. Norton says in a statement that Lafayette Square has welcomed First Amendment demonstrators for many years, as well as public gatherings. She says it's a place where Americans can peaceably assemble. Now, temporary fencing went up around the park over the 4th of July weekend, and the Trump administration earlier this year said it is seeking to put up that permanent fencing on the north and south sides of the square to help with security.
3: Well, historic preservationists say any changes should go through a proper regulatory process.
1: Amid the spread of data centers in Northern Virginia, one project is now on hold. We get the details from WTOP's Neil Augenstein.
18: The Stafford County Board of Supervisors has voted to pause the 99-acre data center project along Eskimo Hill Road because it's the site of a cemetery. There's four marked gravestones dating back 200 years and an area with unmarked gravesites that are likely people who were enslaved.
27: My mother's an unmarked grave, right? So, and I apologize, Daryl. I am very emotional about it because I'm thinking about what that felt like to me the first time to go back and couldn't find her grave, right?
18: Board Chair Deontay Diggs and Supervisor Maya Guy say that the area is hallowed ground.
28: So I need a full investigation of it or I can't support it. I'm not anti-development, anti-data center. I want y'all's money, okay?
18: The board voted to give the developer time to hire an archaeological consultant to investigate the land and determine where the dead are buried. Neil Augenstein, WTOP News.
3: Well, a massive new entertainment venue is taking shape on paper at National Harbor. The Washington Business Journal reports Sphere Entertainment has released the first concrete details about the project. The venue will stand more than 300 feet high and will sit on more than 14 acres just north of MGM National Harbor on Oxon Hill. Now, it features a large-scale exterior LED display and an immersive interior similar to the Las Vegas Sphere. Prince George's County officials estimate the project will generate $63 million in annual tax revenue. A $200 million incentive package is already in place.
1: A months-long investigation has shut down what Prince William County police say was a major drug operation hidden inside a Woodbridge smoke shop. Investigators say the Rat Pack Clubhouse was making and selling marijuana vape cartridges, edibles, and other products both in the store and online. The investigation began after anonymous complaints earlier this year and eventually led police to seize large amounts of marijuana, mushrooms, firearms, and vehicles. Two men have been arrested. A third is still being sought. Police say the operation stretched into North Carolina, where drugs were allegedly being trafficked to.
3: Coming up on WTOP.
4: Grabbing free French fries on this special Friday. I'm John Werdock.
3: Good morning. It's 8:07.
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1: Traffic and weather. Let's see what's going on with Rita Kessler.
0: Well, we've got a lot going on in the area and some delays that are starting to form. Let's start out on the Beltway. There had been a report of a wreck on the outer loop near Pennsylvania Avenue. Still seeing some volume approaching Pennsylvania Avenue, but not a major one, so it may be out of the roadway. Then a delay on the outer from 95 headed around toward Georgia Avenue. Inner loop slows passing 210 to the Woodrow Wilson Bridge, and then just the volume in Virginia out of Springfield. Passing 236 on 236 between Wakefield Chapel Road and Guinea Road, we may have a wreck. Northbound 28 after Braddock and Walney, there was an earlier crash. Looks like that's cleared. That delay has definitely eased. Southbound 123 after Old Bridge Road, that crash is cleared out to the right side as well. Now, in the Roslyn area, it is eastbound North Lynn Street at 29. The right side and the on-ramp to eastbound 66 is blocked with the crash. So everybody on Lynn Street cannot make that right to get onto 66 toward the Roosevelt Bridge. So that's an important piece of information. You'll also find eastbound 66 after 522 in the Shenandoah River. They've reblocked all the lanes there for the tractor-trailer crash, possibly diverting you off at 522 to work your way around. A lot of those side roads to work your way around are starting to get backed up. In Maryland, it was inbound River Road near Royal Dominion Drive. We had a report of a wreck. And in the district, westbound 695 after 8th Street Southeast, the left side had been blocked with that wreck. Selling your car, watch out for fake payments, unsafe meetups, endless haggling, or you could just sell to Fitzgerald and know exactly who you're dealing with. Go to FitzBuysCars.com today. I'm Rita Kessler, your next traffic report in about 10 minutes.
3: And taking a look now at 7 Alert. 7 News First Alert meteorologist Eileen Whalen.
2: Well, we have rain chances in the forecast the next 2 days, although not as widespread or as severe as yesterday. We'll see less humid air settle in Sunday and then really comfortable early next week before a building heat wave with highs in the mid to upper 90s by the middle of next week. Today, though, highs between 85 and 89 with a chance for afternoon showers and storms, but enjoy this morning sun. I'm 7 News meteorologist Eileen Whalen in the First Alert Weather Center.
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3: 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The commuter rail system has been awarded a $25 million federal grant to improve L'Enfant Station and add a fourth track through one of its biggest bottlenecks. The Virginia Railway Express says the project will help reduce congestion, improve on time performance, and make it easier to expand service in the years ahead. The station itself will also get upgrades, including a new center platform and improved entrances to make it easier for passengers to get around. 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
1: It's 8:14. I'm John Aaron.
3: Hi there. I'm Kristen Diaz. Thanks for being with us. President Trump's recent trip to the NATO summit in Turkey was one of his first flights on the new Air Force One, gifted to him by the government of Qatar. However, he actually had to leave on the old Air Force One due to security precaution from Secret Service.
1: Joining us now to go deeper is Rich Frankel, former special agent in charge with the FBI in New York. Rich, this strikes a lot of us as kind of unusual. What do we know about the security concerns about the new Air Force One?
33: Yeah, it appears that the Secret Service was being, you know, I'm calling it overly cautious, but in a good way. In other words, they were taking every precaution possible for the president because of the current hostile threat environment. The potential raise in hostilities with Iran, that the president was overseas and to be quite frank, not that far away from Iran. So could they have launched, some type of missile or some other type of device at Air Force One? Is always a possibility, and that the old Air Force One, or I'll call it the original Air Force One, was built with a specific purpose from the get go to protect the president. It was built as Air Force One, where the new one, the one from Qatar, while it's, you know, a fine plane and it has many of the same protections, it was not built for that purpose. And so it's been retrofitted. And, you know, from what I understand, the Secret Service just is more comfortable with that original Air Force One because, again, it was built for the specific purpose of to fly the president, to protect the president. And it was built here from the ground up in the United States.
3: Yeah, no, absolutely. That's, you know, the president said earlier this week that it was Iran's number one target after military escalations and also said that the ceasefire was over. Does that raise concern also with such a visible aircraft?
33: Yeah. In fact, from what I understand that, you know, usually they have this device that identifies the plane, you know, so that you don't, you know, get into mid-air collisions or other types of issues while you're flying. And they actually did not turn that on for the first part of the trip to make sure that the president, you know, that in Air Force One was able to get out of the area without being identified by either, you know, Iran or any other hostile target, which, you know, has happened in the past. It's not unusual. But again, with everything going on and the fact that these planes are as they stand out as much as they do, they're doing everything that they can to make sure that the president got back here in one piece, you know, that the plane was not attacked. And I think you're going to see a continued issue with these planes if the president is flying overseas. Here in the United States, where it's, you know, there's more protections, you know, we control the airspace, I think you'll see the new Air Force One flying the president. But again, when he's flying overseas, until the Secret Service is, you know, completely assured that the new one is as good as the old one, I think you'll continue to see the older one in flight.
1: And you alluded to this, but of course, this comes amid the backdrop of Israel reportedly telling the president that he is again on a targeted list by Iran. What have you made of those latest reports, their credibility, and how seriously we should take them?
33: Yeah, you know, the president himself made comment about that. And excuse me, the president himself made comment about that himself, you know, when he was in Turkey and said that he was a prime target. And then it's come out that, you know, the Israelis have that information. It does not surprise me at all. You know, Iran has shown that they have wanted to go after the president of the United States. There was a case here in New York City where there was a cell that was actually charged and convicted of trying to do harm here in the United States. And one of their intents was to go after the president, was to assassinate the president. So again, the fact that they're getting this intel and they're getting it right now is of no surprise to me.
3: Former special agent in charge with the FBI in New York, Rich Frankel. Thank you so much.
33: Thank you.
1: Now a look at the top stories we're working on at WTOP.
3: The addition of a massive arch to the D.C. skyline could become a reality despite many opposing the idea.
1: And as you were hearing, President Trump says he's Iran's number one target after he called off the interim ceasefire.
3: Keep it here. Full details ahead.
1: Right now, traffic and weather with Rita.
0: And right now, if you're traveling in the district, the delays that we were seeing were on westbound 695 trying to head toward the 3rd Street Tunnel. That delay is pretty much eased. Just a little bit of volume crossing the Case Bridge. So the crash that was westbound after 8th Street should be cleared from the left side. You may still find some remnants lingering over on the left shoulder. River Road near Royal Dominion Drive, this is just inside the Beltway. That had been the scene of an earlier wreck. Still seeing some volume there, but again, it looks like the crash has cleared. Now, eastbound 66, we still have the wreck after 522, after the Shenandoah River. It was the left side that had been blocked. Then they reblocked the roadway for the tractor-trailer crash. So it looks like what's taking the backup is going to be 55 through Linden, because that's probably going to be where you can take that all the way around to get back onto 66 after the crash scene. Northbound 28 after Braddock and Walney has cleared, the lanes are open. You'll find eastbound North Lynn Street in Roslyn at 29. Not only is the right side of the roadway blocked, but you cannot make that right turn to get on to eastbound 66 to head to the Roosevelt Bridge. Questions about youth or high school sports? 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I'm Rita Kessler, your next traffic report in about 10 minutes.
1: And here is 7 News First Alert meteorologist Eileen Whalen.
2: Well, for the first time this week, we'll actually have a little sun glare to deal with for the morning commute. Also, some areas of patchy, dense fog. But we'll enjoy sunshine this morning, becoming mostly cloudy this afternoon, hot and humid as we near 90. We'll see some showers and storms develop this afternoon, and then we'll start clearing out this evening. So hopefully dry for the Nationals game as they take on the Yankees. As we head into the weekend, more clouds than sun, especially Saturday, middle 80s. It'll be more humid tomorrow with a chance for rain and storms, and less humid air arrives Sunday. I'm 7 News meteorologist Eileen Whalen in the First Alert Weather Center.
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1: It's 8:23.
3: The Trump administration is taking Maryland to court over its immigration policies. The Justice Department has filed a lawsuit against the state and Maryland Attorney General Anthony Brown, arguing that Maryland is not doing enough to cooperate with federal immigration enforcement. The administration says some local facilities have refused to turn over immigrants wanted by federal officials, making it harder to carry out deportations. The lawsuit is the latest in a string of legal battles between the Trump administration and states over immigration policy. Now, we received a sharp response from Governor Moore's office saying, quote, Maryland will work with the federal government when that coordination makes our people safer. But we will not let Donald Trump's untrained, unqualified, and unaccountable ICE agents deputize our law enforcement officers to do immigration work.
1: New details are emerging in this week's deadly shooting of a Mexican national who was killed by federal agents in Houston claiming self-defense. Here's ABC's Lionel Moyes.
18: A Homeland Security official saying 52-year-old Lorenzo Salgado Araujo resembled the target, and officers then initiated the vehicle stop. ICE has said he didn't follow verbal commands and tried to run over an officer. Agents firing in what ICE says was self-defense, hitting him. He later died in the hospital.
19: Undocumented migrants are humans.
18: His son's calling for an independent investigation, saying their father was doing nothing illegal and would have complied had he known the men in unmarked vehicles were officers. The agents were not wearing body cams. A Homeland Security spokesperson is blaming Democrats and the partial government shutdowns for the delay in issuing them to officers.
3: 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Dave Preston.
21: Good morning. The A.J. Devonta era delivered a victory, albeit a Summer League one in the first round picks debut. The number one overall selection scores 27 points while grabbing 7 rebounds in the Wiz 92-88 win over Utah, telling ESPN things are going well in Las Vegas.
22: I mean, it's been great. I mean, we had the rookie transition last night, seeing all the rookies come together. I mean, I watched a couple games. It's been great.
21: Wiz play Sacramento Sunday evening. Baseball, the Nationals' much-maligned bullpen takes another hit. Reliever Brad Lord going on the 15-day injured list with left side tightness. Nats host the New York Yankees in their final series before the All-Star break. Orioles get a homer from Tyler O'Neill in their 3-2 win over the Chicago Cubs. NFL Commanders will retire Hall of Fame running back John Riggins, number 44, during the November 8th game with the Los Angeles Rams. The Riggo remains the all-time leader in rushing yards for the franchise. His 43-yard scamper for a touchdown in Super Bowl 17, always the stuff of highlights and legends. Soccer's World Cup quarterfinals began yesterday with France beating Morocco 2-0. Men's college hoops, Wichita, Kansas will join Dayton, Ohio as the second site of the additional opening round games Tuesday and Wednesday before the round of 64. Meanwhile, Maryland announces more home non-conference dates. American comes to Xfinity Center December 2nd. Tennis at Wimbledon, men's semifinals on tap this morning, and starting shortly, the Cinderella story of unseeded Brit Arthur Ferrari taking on number 2 Alexander Zverev, followed by top seed Jannik Sinner playing 7-time winner Novak Djokovic. Women's bracket, American Coco Gauff's run ends yesterday in the semifinals. Dave Preston, WTOP Sports.
1: Thank you, Dave. Coming up,
4: 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I'm Mitchell Miller, today on The Hill.
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3: Let's go ahead and check traffic and weather together with Rita Kessler.
0: And the big problem remains in Virginia on eastbound 66, but it is eastbound 66 after 522, after I-81, after the Shenandoah River, near the Happy Creek Road overpass there. That's where we had the tractor trailer crash. Looks like they are still diverting people off on 522 at this point to work your way around. It seems like a lot of people are using John Marshall Highway or 55 through Linden, trying to make your way back on 66 at that point in Markham to continue your trip. This tractor trailer crash has been there for a few hours. Now, we also have the problem in Roslyn, eastbound North Lynn Street at 29, the right side, and the on-ramp to eastbound 66 is blocked with the crash, so you cannot access eastbound 66 toward the Roosevelt from that point in Roslyn. 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I'm Rita Kessler, your next traffic report in about 10 minutes.
1: Some sun now, but increasing clouds in the afternoon. Another round of showers and storms is expected during those afternoon hours too. But today's storm threat does not look as widespread or severe as yesterday's. Highs will be around 90. Right now, 73 in Germantown, 76 in Annandale, 75 at DuPont Circle.
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3: Good morning, everyone. Happy Friday. It's 8:30. I'm Kristen Diaz.
1: I'm John Ayer, and Andrew Alsbrooks is our producer.
3: The top story we're following for you today. Iranian news outlets report a series of unclaimed airstrikes hit several cities in Iran after the U.S. said it finished its attacks. The U.S. strikes come hours after President Trump said recent Iranian attacks on ships in the Strait of Hormuz signaled the end of a fragile ceasefire. CBS Chief Foreign Affairs Correspondent Margaret Brennan, the moderator of Sunday's Face the Nation on CBS, joined us earlier. She tells us that control of negotiations and the military is fractured in Iran.
16: The big question here has been, who is actually running and in control of Iran and its military? And it is becoming increasingly obvious that the people who are at the table negotiating with the United States are not those in control of the military. And in fact, maybe they're playing off of each other. Certainly the diplomats seem to be defending the actions of the IRGC, but this is an open question.
3: Margaret says that the Iranian Revolutionary Guard is trying to exert control of the country.
1: We're also getting reports Iran may now want to take out President Trump. Here's ABC's Karen Hua.
17: The Wall Street Journal reporting, Israel recently shared intelligence with the U.S. about a new Iranian plot to assassinate President Trump. At the NATO summit in Turkey earlier this week, Trump spoke about Iranian threats against him.
20: They want to take out the U.S. leader, me. I'm on every list.
17: Those comments came shortly before the president departed Turkey in the older Air Force One plane instead of the newly retrofitted jet gifted by Qatar. Earlier this week, sources told ABC News the Secret Service urged the president to make the switch.
3: Now, when members of Congress return to Capitol Hill next week, they will consider the Trump administration's request for more funding linked to the war with Iran and their skepticism about hundreds of billions of additional Pentagon funds requested by the White House. WTOP's Mitchell Miller has Today on the Hill.
22: In addition to $67 billion in a supplemental for the war with Iran, President Trump this week has been urging Republican lawmakers to approve a $350 billion GOP reconciliation bill. But some Republican senators question whether it has a future. They include Maine Senator Susan Collins, the top Republican appropriator, who made that clear at a hearing a few weeks ago.
23: It is taking a terrible risk and creates instability when you're counting on a third reconciliation bill.
22: Her view is shared by Kentucky Senator Mitch McConnell, who has a key role in moving ahead defense funding. But he remains in the hospital, and it's unclear when he's going to return. On Capitol Hill, Mitchell Miller, WTOP News.
1: A massive arch that would alter the D.C. skyline is a step closer to reality. It's now gotten initial approval from a key federal agency, the National Capital Planning Commission. The structure would sit between Arlington National Cemetery and the Lincoln Memorial. WTOP's Jimmy Alexander reports the approval came after the plan was blasted during a public comment period.
24: Those who gave their lives in service to this country should not have a 250-foot vanity monument looming over the landscape where they are laid to rest.
25: Meg Cowan is a resident of New Hampshire.
24: A 250-foot occupied arch with elevators, ticketing, and an observation deck would create a spectacle and a pressure point in a place that demands restraint. This project would not honor that landscape. It would desecrate it.
26: They deserve something better than some poorly planned and hastily constructed memorial.
25: Combat vet Frederick Godchalk is with the veterans advocacy group Common Defense.
26: That has been conceived by the same administration that has brought you a horribly executed renovation of the reflecting pool and an ill-conceived and executed national fair that is the laughingstock of the world.
25: Jimmy Alexander, WTOP News.
1: Even with the approval, a lawsuit that aims to block the arch's construction is still moving forward.
3: Eight men have been indicted in Ohio after federal prosecutors say they plotted an attack on last month's UFC Freedom 250 event at the White House. According to documents, the group allegedly planned to use explosive-packed drones and then open fire as people try to get away. The men are charged with supporting terrorism and plotting to kill a federal government official on federal property. Investigators say the alleged targets include President Trump, Vice President J.D. Vance, and Elon Musk. The plot was uncovered, according to investigators, just 4 days before the event.
1: The man accused of killing a National Guard member and wounding another in D.C. last November is now in the hospital. Prosecutors say Ramanula Lakhanwal was rushed there overnight for treatment that they say was needed to save his life. Officials had been concerned in recent weeks because he had stopped eating and his health was going downhill. Washington Post reporter Salvador Rizzo says this development raises a lot of concerns.
2: It's a very sensitive issue because the marshals have a legal duty to basically ensure the well-being of inmates in their custody, pending trial or, you know, the BOP when they're in custody if they're convicted. So, first of all, the justice system only works if you can ensure, you know, a fair trial for defendants. And so that's important. And second of all, it would just be hectic and tragic outcome for victims maybe who couldn't get justice.
3: Coming up after traffic and weather.
5: 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I'm John Werdock.
3: It's Friday. Good morning. It's 8:36.
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1: Traffic and weather. What's going on this morning, Rita Kessler?
0: Well, what's going on right now? We do have some delays in the area, and we also have the long-standing tractor-trailer crash on eastbound 66. Now, this is a bit out there, not quite as far as 81, but after 522, after the Shenandoah River, that's where the crash happened earlier this morning. They did let all the traffic go that was between 522 and the wreck, and now everything still remains closed. So you're not going to get any further than 522. That seems to be where they are diverting you off. Then people seem to be making their way around toward 55, trying to head through Linden to get on to 66 again in Markham to continue your trip in the eastbound direction. Now, in Arlington or the Roslyn area, eastbound North Lynn Street at 29. Earlier, the wreck was along the right side, but it was also blocking the exit to eastbound 66 heading toward the Roosevelt Bridge. So that's something to keep in mind. Other than that, it's delays. The delay that's unusual is the one coming off the outbound 11th Street Bridge onto northbound DC 295. Watch out for a possible wreck near Pennsylvania Avenue. Your southbound delay is Burroughs to East Capitol Street and then just the volume to Pennsylvania Avenue. For victims of drunk and drug driving, your grief is unique, but you are not alone. 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I'm Rita Kessler, your next traffic report in about 10 minutes.
3: 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Eileen Whalen.
4: Well, this time last week, we were tracking that extreme heat. We actually have a stretch of some below average temperatures actually heading into the weekend. Today, pretty seasonable, around 89, with morning sun, afternoon clouds, and a chance for rain and storms here on your Friday. Tomorrow will be partly to mostly cloudy, with a chance for rain and storms as well. Sunday, partly to mostly cloudy, but less humid. We will have some showers around on Sunday over the Shenandoah Valley, where the front kind of stalls. It'll be cooler Monday morning, and then we'll see a building heat wave next week. I'm 7 News meteorologist Eileen Whalen in the First Alert Weather Center.
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3: Money news on WTOP. Amid the intense heat in much of the country, U.S. electric output hit an all-time high last week. That is according to the Edison Electric Institute, which represents U.S. electric companies. The group says the company's electric output last week was roughly 22% more than usual. The Institute says last week's record output was a direct result of sustained investment in a modern interconnected grid.
1: Would you buy a used iPhone or MacBook? WTOP's John Wardock says more of us are looking for pre-owned gadgets.
5: It's costing more these days to buy new tech devices. Apple, Dell, and Microsoft all recently announced they are raising prices, so that's helping the secondhand market. Business Insider reports sites like Backmarket and Paymore are benefiting from this trend, and a CNET poll found almost half of consumers say they have considered buying used gadgets in the last year. John Wardock, WTOP News.
3: It's now 8:41. A new AP NORC poll finds that many Jewish Americans feel unsafe in the United States. A majority say they feel less safe than they did before Hamas's October 2023 attack on Israel. The findings highlight the vulnerability that many Jewish adults in the U.S. feel as bipartisan support for Israel erodes. It is also a time when significant divides are emerging within the Jewish community about what constitutes anti-Semitism, particularly when it comes to protesting Israel. About 3 in 10 say they or members of their household have experienced physical assault, verbal assault, online harassment, or damaged property because of their Jewish background in the last year. About 4 in 10 Jewish adults say they are less likely to wear, carry, or display things that might identify them as a Jewish person than they were before Hamas's 2023 attack. The margin of sampling error for adults overall is plus or minus 2.8 percentage points, and the margin of sampling error for Jewish adults is plus or minus 5 percentage points.
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3: Hey there, I'm Kristen Diaz. Thanks for being with us. So a new movie called The Invite is about more than just dinner plans.
17: Hi, come in.
20: There's something I've been wanting to talk to you about.
22: We also have something we wanted to talk to you about. We feel a very strong connection with you guys.
17: Thank you.
20: Yeah.
17: Oh, say thank you, Joe.
20: Thank you. Very flattering. Mm-hmm. Just to be clear, you, her, and me.
22: Yes.
20: Me too.
22: Yes, also you.
3: So this one features also some pretty big names.
1: We got a review from Kuya P of Nerds Rule the World.
23: The Invite, I definitely recommend it. It has Seth Rogen, Olivia Wilde, Penelope Cruz, and Ed Norton. Seth Rogen and Olivia Wilde's characters have been in a marriage that's kind of, you know, where they've both gotten comfortable, if you will. So their marriage is kind of in that way at the moment when the other people that live in their building, you know, they want to get cool with them. So hopefully that can create a new spark in the relationship. So they extend the invite. To come over, and I'm going to leave it right there. I don't want to say anything more, but basically they're hoping to have a dinner to just hopefully get their relationship reignited. This film is so hilarious. The writing is done so well. The acting is brilliant. The cinematography

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1: Information that I miss, the Roger Rabbits of the world.
2: It feels like a money grab to me, but I'm hoping Moana is different.
3: Okay, I just wanted to kind of get the temperature of the room, guys. I think, you know, why not? With Moana, this one, for me, I enjoyed it. We have Dwayne The Rock Johnson coming back as Maui, the demigod who helps out Moana, who's this young princess on this island who wants to venture off. She wants to find her own path, and hence the story begins. It's really by the numbers per the animated classic, which I absolutely loved and cried throughout. I think they took some slight changes in the film, which aren't very noticeable, but for those that are really nerdy about their films, they'll see that. But I think overall, it's still a great classic. There wasn't too many additions, if you will. So again, it was very straightforward, but a great time. The music is classic. The story was classic and just well done.
1: I can't wait to see The Rock with some hair.
3: He has always been kind of a, you know, of the less hair side. This actually worked. I know the wig at first was like real uncomfortable seeing him in it because we've never seen The Rock with hair, but it actually worked. It actually worked throughout the film.
2: That's Kuya P of Nerds Rule the World, which previews the latest in film, TV, and streaming.
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2: President Trump's plan for a massive arch in D.C. wins early approval from a key federal agency.
1: The man accused of killing one National Guard member and wounding another in D.C. last year is now in the hospital.
2: A proposed data center in Stafford County is now on hold.
1: Keep it here. 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
2: 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Traffic and weather. Let's go to Rita.
4: And thanks to callers for filling in the blanks on what's going on DC 295. It is northbound after Pennsylvania Avenue, a broken down truck in the left lane. Delays off of eastbound 695, southbound DC 295 slows from Burroughs Avenue, headed all the way past the scene, but your southbound lanes are in fact open. It is the southbound Baltimore Washington Parkway after 198. That is a report of a broken down vehicle. Response is headed to the scene, but delays are already back to 32. No major issues on 270 southbound, just volume from Father Hurley Boulevard headed past Montgomery Village Avenue. Then it looks good to the lane divide. Starting to see a little bit of a delay on the outer loop just past Old Georgetown Road, so watch out for anything there. The inner loop slows after the toll road headed toward the American Legion Bridge with nothing reported. And we have the longstanding wreck on eastbound 66 after I-81, after 522, after the Shenandoah River. The tractor trailer crash, they're still doing the cleanup and investigation. They were diverting everybody off at 522 to work your way around. As a result, a big delay along 55 headed in the eastbound direction through Linden, trying to make your way to Markham where you can pick 66 back up, headed eastbound. 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I'm Rita Kessler, your next traffic report in about 10 minutes.
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5: For the first time this week, clear skies to start the day. Enjoy the Friday morning sunshine. We do have a few pockets of patchy fog with the clear skies, especially around the rivers, so be mindful of that. This afternoon, skies turn mostly cloudy. Highs between 85 and 89. We'll see scattered shower and thunderstorm chances for the afternoon. Maybe damaging winds and heavy rain possible. Mostly cloudy this evening as our storm chances end. And we'll be mostly to partly cloudy overnight with lows in the upper 60s to lower 70s. Tomorrow, middle 80s. Still humid with morning sun to afternoon clouds. And a few isolated showers and storms possible Saturday as that cold front slides through. But trending dry for your Saturday night plans. And Sunday, partly to mostly cloudy and less humid. Highs in the middle 80s. Comfortably cool Monday morning in the 60s. And then as we head into the middle of next week, high heat as highs climb into the mid to upper 90s. At least the heat wave won't be as extreme as our last one. But overall, looking and feeling pretty comfortable this morning. So soak in that sun and have a great weekend. I'm 7 News meteorologist Eileen Whalen in the First Alert Weather Center.
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1: Thanks so much for being with us. If you are looking to keep your kids away from screens this summer, WTOP's John Doman has some advice.
7: It's not easy when it's either really hot or it's really rainy or anything in between to get kids outdoors.
0: But Dr. Anish Abraham, the chief of adolescent medicine at Children's Hospital, says screens don't have to be the alternative all the time. She advises some screen-free times during the day, maybe during meals or when you're in the car, and definitely keep them off devices at bedtime.
7: Kids that are on screens a lot could have higher rates of things like depression or anxiety or sleep-related issues.
0: Of course, kids also model their behaviors after you. So if you're on your phone too much at night, Abraham says you know where they're getting it from.
7: We need to make that change ourselves.
0: John Dome in WTOP News.
8: Electrolytes come in sports drinks and in packets you can add to your bottled water, but do you really need them? Here's WTOP's Kate Ryan.
9: Dr. Elizabeth Kramer with Kaiser Permanente says there are times when you can benefit from added electrolytes. After vigorous, sustained exercise, after exposure to extreme heat, or due to an illness where symptoms included vomiting or diarrhea, which can leave you fluid depleted. But she says,
10: our go-to should still always be water.
9: Kramer says you should also check labels on drinks and electrolyte packets. You may be getting more than you bargained for in your beverage.
10: Some packets can carry up to 1,000 milligrams of sodium, and that can then elevate, for example, the blood pressure and lead to health complications. In fact, also added sugar can be a problem.
9: Still, as a matter of course, and in hot weather,
10: hydrate, hydrate, hydrate.
9: But as a rule, Kramer repeats,
10: water is always better.
9: Kate Ryan, WTOP News.
1: 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Dave Preston.
11: And we're talking a little NBA Summer League action. Wizards first-round pick A.J. DeBonta makes his NBA Summer League debut, scoring 27 points while grabbing 7 rebounds in the team's 92-88 victory over Utah. DeBonta telling ESPN,
12: it was good. I trusted my teammates. I wasn't on the floor. I was trying to make some coaching adjustments to the sideline, telling them to play hard, hold the ball, and they got it done.
11: Trey Johnson adds 26 to the victory while the Wiz turned the Jazz over 19 times. Tennis at Wimbledon this morning, unseeded Arthur Ferry facing second seed Alexander Zverev, trailing 2-1 in the first set of their showdown. Later this morning, number one Yannick Sinner takes on 7-time champ Novak Djokovic. Baseball Nationals had the day off. Reliever Brad Lord will have the next few days off at least. He goes on the injured list with left side tightness. Now the move is retroactive to July 6th. The Nats host the New York Yankees this weekend. Orioles end what had grown into a 4-game losing streak by nipping the Chicago Cubs 3-2. NFL Commanders set to retire Hall of Fame running back John Riggins, number 44, during their November 8th game with the Los Angeles Rams. Riggo remains the team's all-time leader in rushing yards. He his 43-yard scamper for a score in Super Bowl 17 will always be the stuff of legends. And, of course, when he came back after sitting out the 1980 season due to a contract dispute, he greeted reporters by saying, I'm bored, I'm broke, and I'm back.
8: Yeah.
1: Ooh.
11: So he'll be back this fall.
1: Well,
11: but not bored,
1: back.
11: No broke. Yes, soccer's World Cup quarterfinals kicked off yesterday. France beating Morocco 2-0. Men's college hoops. Wichita, Kansas will be the second site for the additional opening round games Tuesday and Wednesday before the round of 64. The Super Awesome Bracket Cup is taking notice. Dave Preston, WTOP Sports.
8: Coming up, Iran braces for possible new U.S. airstrikes. Also, we could see some storms later today. We'll have that for you. It's 8:57.
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1: 8:58, time for traffic and weather together. Rita Kessler.
18: And the top things we're watching right now include northbound DC 295 after Pennsylvania Avenue. The left lane is blocked with a broken down truck. That's the delay that you're seeing off of eastbound 695, trying to get across the 11th Street Bridge. Southbound DC 295, heaviest point from Burroughs past East Capitol Street. Then a bit of a slowdown for rubbernecking what's going on at Pennsylvania Avenue. Southbound Baltimore Washington Parkway after 198, a report of a broken down vehicle with delays from 32. And an update on eastbound 66 near the Shenandoah River after 522. It is now just a left side blocked with that truck clash cleanup, so you should be getting by to the right. The WTOP Traffic Center is presented by Window Nation. Right now, get 50% off window styles at windownation.com. I'm Rita Kessler, your next traffic report in about 10 minutes.
8: 7 News First Alert meteorologist Eileen Whalen.
19: Well, the next 2 days still have a chance for rain and storms, although it won't be as widespread or as intense as yesterday. A cold front slides through Saturday night, so it'll become less humid starting Sunday. As for temperatures, not terrible for July. We're near 90 today, middle 80s. Saturday and Sunday, we'll even have some cooler mornings coming our way, too. I'm 7 News meteorologist Eileen Whalen in the First Alert Weather Center.
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22: 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I'm Jimmy Alexander.
1: When will the changes end? 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
23: From ABC News, I'm Sherry Preston. As we head into the weekend, a warning about a parasitic infection that is making life miserable for people in at least 18 states. ABC's Jim Ryan has more on its spread.
24: The CDC is trying to trace the source of the cyclosporiasis that has sickened over 1,000 people in Michigan alone, but with cases reported in 17 more states. The best way to avoid the fatigue, stomach cramps, and severe diarrhea that comes with cyclosporiasis is to thoroughly wash your hands before preparing food and to thoroughly wash the fresh produce you're preparing.
23: Taco Bell pulling tomatoes, lettuce, cilantro, and raw onions from its menu in hard-hit Michigan. Severe flooding in central Missouri. Reynolds and Iron counties fielding reports of multiple campsites with campers in trees unable to get down. Swift water teams from around the state are helping out. Extreme heat warnings for much of the country over the weekend. And in Spain, the heat wave triggering wildfires that have so far claimed a dozen lives. The ICE agents involved in a deadly shooting this week in Houston were not wearing body cameras, but they say 52-year-old Lorenzo Salgado Araujo was using his vehicle as a weapon.
2: The Washington Post now reporting migrants who were in the car with Salgado Araujo, through statements given to their lawyer, dispute key parts of ICE's narrative. One writing, it is impossible for them to say that they were going to get run over. There were no officers in front of or behind the vehicle. They were on the sides.
23: ABC's Jay O'Brien. DHS officials say Salgado was pulled over because he resembled the target of another investigation. Following final funeral services for former Ayatollah Ali Khamenei in Iran, there have been no new U.S. attacks. However, says ABC's Martha Raddatz,
3: Iran is still bracing for additional strikes from the U.S. after Iran launched missiles and drones at U.S. military facilities in Bahrain, Kuwait, and Jordan. All of those missiles were intercepted.
23: ABC's Martha Raddatz. 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
8: 9:02 on Friday, July 10th. We're at 77 degrees. Chance for rain and storms again today. We're going up to around 90 later. Good morning. I'm John Aaron.
1: Hi there. I'm Kristen Diaz. A look at our top stories we're following at this hour. President Trump's proposed triumphal arch has cleared a major federal hurdle. The National Capital Planning Commission granted preliminary approval by an 8-1 vote for the project. The lone no vote, Evan Cash, who was appointed by D.C. Council Chair Phil Mendelson. Three other members voted present. WTOP's Jimmy Alexander reports the decision came despite overwhelming public opposition.
4: One day I may be laid to rest in Arlington.
5: Lindsay Russo Burnett is a combat veteran who served in Iraq.
4: And I come to you as the person this arch claims to honor and the person raised to protect what it would destroy. It betrays both.
5: The National Park Service says it will take 2 to 3 years to build the arch, with crews working 20 hours a day, year round.
4: Arlington buries its dead close to 30 times a day. Under this plan, families would lower their loved ones into the ground to the sound of pile drivers. We ask our dead for everything. The least we owe them is silence.
15: A triumphal arch is a powerful architectural form,
5: which architectural historian Brian Green says commemorates the vanquishing of an opponent, adding that this is not the language that corridor has ever spoken.
15: Arlington National Cemetery holds the nation's dead not because they won, but because they served.
5: Jimmy Alexander, WTOP News.
1: Well, permanent plans for fencing around Lafayette Square in front of the White House are now being discussed. WTOP's Capitol Hill correspondent Mitchell Miller says there is now a move to block the Trump administration from letting that happen.
25: D.C. Delegate Eleanor Holmes Norton and Maryland Senator Chris Van Hollen both have bills in the House and the Senate that would effectively say that they cannot put up a permanent fence across from the White House. Now, of course, as we know, they have often put up temporary fencing for various events, including most recently the 4th of July. But these lawmakers say that this is a place where people traditionally gather, and there shouldn't be permanent fencing around the entire square. This would actually go around on the north and south side, as the administration wants it.
8: Four teens are due in court in D.C. this morning in connection with a brawl inside a Navy Yard Chipotle that was caught on video in May. According to D.C. police, one of the teens is accused of using a chair as a weapon during the fight. Witnesses told police two groups of teens got into it almost immediately after one group walked in. The teens faced charges including simple assault and assault with a dangerous weapon. Stay with us here at WTOP for the latest on this developing story.
1: Oh, the man accused of killing one National Guard member and wounding another in D.C. in November is now in the hospital. He was taken there after refusing to eat in recent days. Washington Post reporter Salvador Rizzo tells the U.S. Marshals Service had warned prosecutors about a significant problem with the alleged gunman.
26: It's a very sensitive issue because the marshals have a legal duty to basically ensure the well-being of inmates in their custody, pending trial or, you know, the BOP when they're in custody if they're convicted. So, first of all, the justice system only works if you can ensure, you know, a fair trial for defendants. And so that's important. And second of all, it would just be hectic and tragic outcome for victims maybe who couldn't get justice.
1: A judge says the suspect's health has deteriorated quite substantially, and he is in dire circumstances.
8: A proposed data center project in Stafford County is now on hold. WTOP's Neil Augenstein explains why.
0: The proposed 99-acre project along Eskimo Hill Road in Stafford County is the site of a cemetery that dates back 200 years. There's four marked gravestones and an area with unmarked grave sites that are likely people who were enslaved.
6: I'm just asking you that question. How would you feel if it was your ancestors or relatives back then and you knew there was a big data center coming in or whatever? Would you want them to uproot your ancestors like that?
0: Stafford County Supervisor Daryl English questioned the lawyer for the developer. Board Chairman Deontay Diggs says his mother was buried in an unmarked grave, but he supported the board delaying its vote to allow the developer to investigate the site to determine where the dead are buried.
7: That is very important to me, and I could not support it if we were going to do anything outside of that.
0: Right now, Stafford County has one data center online. Five have been approved, and another dozen are pending. Neil Augenstein, WTOP News.
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9: 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I'm John Werdunk.
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8: Traffic and weather, let's go over to Rita.
18: Well, right now in the district, the big delays that we're seeing are on DC 295. It is northbound DC 295 after Pennsylvania Avenue. The broken down truck taking the left lane. Delays begin on eastbound 695, getting onto the 11th Street Bridge. Southbound DC 295 slows from Burroughs past the scene with the lanes open. Northbound in the 3rd Street Tunnel after Massachusetts Avenue. That was a report of a wreck. Watch for response showing to the scene. In Maryland, the Baltimore Washington Parkway southbound after 198 was a report of a broken down vehicle with delays coming from Route 32. Northbound 29 before 216 is a report of large tire debris in the roadway. While in Virginia, eastbound 66 after the exit for 522 after the Shenandoah River, the left side of the roadway is still blocked with that long-standing truck crash. Westbound on the Prince William Parkway near Yates Ford Road, that was a report of a wreck. 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I'm Rita Kessler, your next traffic report in about 10 minutes.
8: And here's your forecast from 7 News First Alert meteorologist Eileen Whalen.
19: Areas of patchy dense fog out there this morning following last night's rain. Otherwise, enjoy the sunshine this morning. We'll see more clouds this afternoon with highs in the upper 80s. It'll be humid with a few thunderstorms developing later this afternoon, and then we'll be mostly cloudy this evening with temperatures falling out of the 80s into the 70s. Tomorrow, still a little unsettled with partly to mostly cloudy skies and a chance for rain and storms. Sunday, though, less humid with a mix of clouds and sun, highs in the middle 80s both weekend days. I'm 7 News meteorologist Eileen Whalen in the First Alert Weather Center.
8: 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Money news, what is happening as we close out the work week, John Werdunk?
9: Oh, good morning, John and Kristen. If you think filling up your gas tank has been expensive, try being an airline. Delta this morning says fuel prices have jumped more than 76%. And get this, Delta has spent $4.4 billion on fuel in the last quarter. Delta says that's the largest fuel expense in its history. Delta, by the way, has also said that it's booked record revenue as you and other Americans continue to fly places. And a former Bank of America building in Old Town Fairfax is now for sale on Main Street. The Washington Business Journal says a sale price is not included in the listing, but the latest assessment is valued at $1.8 million. Stock futures, they are mixed right now as we get ready for the opening bell at 9:30. Dow futures up 133 points. S&P futures are flat. NASDAQ futures are down 129 points right now. John Werdock, WTOP News.
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8: 9:14, I'm John Aaron.
1: Hi there, I'm Kristen Diaz. Thanks for joining us. Well, former U.S. Olympian David Hearn has pleaded not guilty in a D.C. Superior Court. He is charged with damaging the reflecting pool where parts of the blue liner started to bubble up after it was painted last month. His attorney says the charges are cause for alarm.
28: If Mr. Hearn can be charged with a felony for touching the reflecting pool, every American is at risk.
8: ABC News national correspondent Stephen Portnoy joined us earlier to tell us what prosecutors are saying.
29: Well, prosecutors have charged David Hearn with a felony that brings a maximum sentence of 10 years in prison if he's convicted of destruction of property worth more than $1,000. Now, as you heard Attorney Norm Eisen say yesterday on the steps of D.C. Superior Court, it's not a crime to touch the reflecting pool, to touch water, he says, in the United States of America. Shortly after Hearn's arrest, in an interview with ABC News, the former Olympian said that he only touched a loose piece of blue liner and didn't rip or tear anything. And we heard yesterday in court, a hearing that didn't even last 15 minutes, that there will be a fair amount of discovery in this case. And that's the exchange of evidence. And it'll be interesting to see to what extent the defense goes after internal communications inside the Interior Department and perhaps even further inside the executive branch when it comes to the president's statements and this question of whether someone used a knife to cut gashes into the liner or the side of the reflecting pool. I should also point out that three more people have been charged with destruction of property, but not felony charges. These are misdemeanor charges. All three appeared in Superior Court yesterday and entered not guilty pleas. The misdemeanor charge has to do, apparently, with the extent of alleged damage that's caused, whether it's above or below a $1,000 threshold under D.C. code. These three who were charged with the misdemeanor, if found guilty, the maximum penalty they would face is a $1,000 penalty and up to 6 months in jail.
1: Now, is there, Stephen, any precedent to this? And we know that the lining is new, but is there anything else we could compare this case to?
29: I can't think of anything offhand. I mean, look, I've been around long enough, and I think many of us have, where we can remember that the reflecting pool was not seen as, could use the term radioactive, but the point is, you know, the idea that you touch it and somehow you've committed an offense. I've seen photographs of people standing in the reflecting pool on the 4th of July that a colleague here at ABC took some years ago. I'm talking many years ago, probably back in the 1970s or 80s. But I guess that's the point, right? We're talking about a 100-year-old institution, the reflecting pool at the Lincoln Memorial, and this is the administration's efforts to repair it, restore it. There are lots of questions about the contracting and the expense. The Trump administration, in its defense, would say that the Obama administration spent even more money and didn't accomplish the objective. Well, nevertheless, what we now have is a man who says that all he did was reach into the water and touch a loose piece of paint, and now he's been charged with a felony that's punishable by up to 10 years in prison. His attorney, Norm Eisen, said yesterday that this sort of charge should chill and offend every American. And he said his client is not only not guilty, but innocent. And so it'll be very interesting to see how this case plays out in D.C. Superior Court.
8: And do we have any timeline for that, Stephen?
29: My understanding is if this goes to trial, it could not even begin until sometime early next year. The U.S. Attorney for D.C., Jeanine Pirro, has said that she intends to present evidence that David Hearn reached into the water and grabbed a piece of liner with both hands and essentially got into a verbal exchange with a Park Service employee. And Jeanine Pirro alleges that David Hearn yelled at the woman and said something like, "It's not your pool, so why do you care?" or something along those lines. I imagine then that if this does go to trial, that Park Service employee would take the stand and testify. It'll be interesting to see if there's any evidence from David Hearn's arrest. Perhaps there's body camera footage, I don't know. But what we do know, what we have heard, is that there's no video evidence of anyone actually cutting the liner, as the president has alleged, and as Park Service and Interior Department officials have alleged, because what they've said is at the time that that alleged damage took place, there were no cameras focused on the reflecting pool. And that apparently has changed since.
8: That's ABC News national correspondent Stephen Portnoy.
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8: The addition of a massive arch to the D.C. skyline could soon be a reality, despite numerous people speaking out against the idea.
1: New warnings from the president during the final day of a six-day funeral for Iran's former supreme leader.
8: Keep it here. Full details on these stories and more coming up in the minutes ahead.
1: Traffic and weather on WTOP, Rita Kessler.
18: And let's start out in the district. DC 295 slows in both directions toward Pennsylvania Avenue. It was northbound after Pennsylvania Avenue. The broken down truck was in the left lane with delays off the outbound 11th Street Bridge. Southbound DC 295 slows before Benning past the scene, but your lanes are open. Northbound in the 3rd Street Tunnel near Massachusetts Avenue is a report of a crash. The southbound Baltimore-Washington Parkway slows approaching and passing 198, where we had a report of a broken down vehicle. While northbound 29 before 216, watch out for tire debris in the roadway. In Gaithersburg, it is southbound 124 near 270. The right side is blocked with the truck crash causing delays. In Virginia, eastbound 66 after 522, the left side is still blocked with that truck crash and the ongoing cleanup. The Long Home 4th of July sale ends July 11th. 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I'm Rita Kessler, your next traffic report in about 10 minutes.
8: 7 News First Alert meteorologist Jordan Evans. Sounds like we could have some rain, maybe even some storms later. Will it be a repeat of yesterday?
2: Well, I don't think so. Our chance for rain is lower compared to yesterday, but still not zero, about 20 or 30% for those isolated showers. I think most of the heavy stuff may stay north of the Beltway, so traveling along I-70 toward Baltimore, that looks to be the best opportunity for any downpours or some gusty winds. But there is no flood risk, or very low flood risk, I should say, and no severe weather risk for today. As we go into tomorrow, though, slightly higher chance for storms, but that is our final day with storm chances. A pattern change looks to take shape by Sunday. Drop in humidity will get a break from the storm chances throughout most of next week. However, in exchange, we're going to see temperatures climb. Get ready for the mid to upper 90s by next Wednesday and Thursday. Looks like some humidity will be there, so heat index values likely into the triple digits, but does not look to be as hot as the July 4th heat wave so far, but still going to be warming up quickly as we go into next week. 78 now at Gaithersburg. Feels pretty nice out there. Alexandria at 77 and 81 now at College Park.
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8: Coming up,
3: it's one of a parent's biggest fights they're going to have all summer with their kids. And with a doc's advice on it, I'm John Doman.
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8: Between the heat and the frequent storms, you may notice your kids are indoors more and glued to screens. A local doctor tells WTOP's John Doman there are ways to keep screen time in check.
3: By now, many parents want to detox their kids from phones and tablets, which can sometimes be easier said than done.
6: It's not about throwing away devices or getting off technology completely. It's really thinking about, you know, what are those devices doing right now and how we can be more thoughtful.
3: Dr. Anish Abraham's the chief of adolescent medicine at Children's Hospital. Even if the weather's not helpful, she suggests
6: create some daily screen-free times. It doesn't mean that they're off it completely.
3: Definitely make sure your kids don't have devices in their bedrooms at bedtime. And she says you might also need to set the example at home yourself as well.
6: If parents and adults are on their devices, guess what? Kids are more likely to.
3: John Dome in WTOP News.
1: Sports drinks aren't just for athletes anymore. Electrolytes are showing up in everything from flavored water to drink mixes. But do you really need them? WTOP's Kate Ryan looks into it.
15: Globally, people have developed a thirst for drinks infused with electrolytes. Kaiser Permanente doctor Elizabeth Kramer says
23: the electrolyte drink market has nearly doubled since 2020 to about $40 billion.
15: In the U.S. alone, the drinks swallowed up nearly $12 billion consumer dollars in 2025. Most people can get the electrolytes they need in their diet, so when should you look to supplement your electrolyte intake?
23: After long or intense workouts, maybe an extreme heat situation, or while being ill with symptoms like vomiting or diarrhea. In those situations, truly, electrolyte drinks can make sense. But for everyday hydration, water is always and still the gold standard.
15: Kate Ryan, WTOP News.
8: 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What's going on, Dave Preston?
14: Well, we got our first look at Wizards' number one pick, A.J. Devonta's summer league play tipped off last night for Washington, and it wasn't a disaster. Actually, it was pretty good. The rookie tallied 27 points with 7 rebounds in the 92-88 win over Utah, and he tells ESPN,
0: I mean, it's a team game. There's 5 guys on the court. I think it's fun to play when everybody's eating, not just when one guy's killing.
14: Former Maryland Terrapin Julian Reese added 6 points with 3 rebounds in the victory. Wiz play Sacramento Sunday. Tennis at Wimbledon, unseeded Brit Arthur Ferry, who grew up a stone's throw from the All England Lawn Tennis and Croquet Club. That's where they hold the tournament. He is tied with number 2 Alexander Zverev 5-5 in the first set. Now, after they're done, top seed Jannik Sinner takes on 7-time winner Novak Djokovic. That should be an intriguing match. Baseball Nationals, after an off day, host the New York Yankees this weekend. Nats place reliever Brad Lord on the 15-day injured list, retroactive to this past Monday. Lord dealing with left side tightness. Orioles avoid getting swept by the Chicago Cubs as Jeremiah Jackson belts a pinch hit 2-run double in the Birds 3-2 victory. NFL Commanders will retire Hall of Fame runner back John Riggins, number 44, during the November 8th game with the Los Angeles Rams. Riggo, Super Bowl 17 MVP, is also the team's all-time leader in rushing yards. Soccer's World Cup quarterfinals yesterday saw France beat Morocco 2-0. Men's college hoops, Wichita, Kansas, will be the second site for the additional opening round games Tuesday and Wednesday before the round of 64. And hockey and nepotism, we will wrap up with the Stanley Cup, regarded by many as the best trophy in all of sports, especially because players from every winning team get their name engraved on the cup. Well, Carolina won it all this year. Owner Tom Dundon had his name engraved, as is the case with ownership since 1929. He also had 6 of his family members, none of whom work for the team, one of which is 7 years old and actually goes to elementary school in Dallas, which is nowhere near Carolina.
8: This doesn't really pass the smell test.
14: Gives nepotism, arrogance, and classlessness a bad name.
8: Yes.
14: Dave Preston, WTOP Sports.
1: 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Coming up after traffic and weather, Iran's former supreme leader has been laid to rest as escalations continue between the U.S. and Iran. It's 9:27.
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8: Traffic and weather, here is Rita.
12: Well, we have some new things going on in the area to go along with the old things that we've had going on. Eastbound 50 after 704, the left side of the roadway.
18: is blocked with that crash. You'll also find trying to get across the Bay Bridge, they're already running two-way traffic on the Bay Bridge. So that's good news before any delays started to build. Eastbound, three lanes getting across. Westbound, two lanes getting across. And again, no delay. Eastbound I-70 has delays headed down South Mountain. It is after the rest area. The left lane gets by the crash. Southbound Baltimore-Washington Parkway after 198. Delays are beginning to ease, so that broken down vehicle should be cleared. While DC 295 northbound after Pennsylvania Avenue, the left side blocked with the broken down truck. Delays off the 11th Street Bridge. Southbound rubbernecking begins near Benning Road. 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Try one of Silver Diner's lunchtime quarter pound smash burgers served with fries or crisp side salad for $13.99. Silver Diner, it's the diner food you love, evolved for how you eat today. I'm Rita Kessler, your next traffic report in about 10 minutes.
1: Thank you very much. And we do still have a chance for some rain today. Right now, our temperatures are near 80 degrees in Fort Washington, Ashburn, 79 right here at WTOP.
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8: Good morning, I'm John Aaron.
1: And I'm Kristen Diaz. Andrew Alsbrook is our producer.
8: New today, days-long funeral services are now complete for Iran's former supreme leader, Ayatollah Ali Khamenei, months after he was killed in the opening salvos of the war there. CBS News Chief Foreign Affairs Correspondent Margaret Brennan tells us where control of the country lies now.
16: Since there were all those decapitation strikes of top Iranian leaders, there's not as much command and control. And, you know, it's no longer the clerics per se, it's the IRGC, the Revolutionary Guard, that is looking at this and trying to exert control. And what I'm told is looking at that control over the Strait of Hormuz as a money-making operation. They want to control the waterways and charge fees for ships that go in and out. And they're really giving their neighbors a very hard time if anyone pushes back on that.
1: And also, a new report says Iran has been actively working on a plan to assassinate President Trump. News Nation Washington correspondent Corey Smith says reports like this involving Iran and the president are nothing new.
17: This new reporting comes from the Wall Street Journal. It says Israeli intelligence uncovered what it called a fresh Iranian plot to assassinate the president. Now, look, those types of threats are nothing new, as Iran has openly vowed to retaliate against Trump for assassinating Iran's top general, Qasem Soleimani, even going back to 2020. Both the Israeli embassy in Washington and Iran's mission to the UN declined to comment on the new claims, but high-ranking Israeli military officials insist the war is not over.
1: Trump appeared to reference the intelligence during the NATO summit Wednesday, telling reporters he believes he is Iran's number one target.
8: The president's recent trip to the NATO summit in Turkey was one of his first flights on the new Air Force One, which was gifted to him by the government of Qatar. However, he left on the old Air Force One due to security precautions. Rich Frankel, former special agent in charge with the FBI in New York, detailed one security measure taken for this trip.
19: Usually they have this device that identifies the plane, you know, so that you don't get into mid-air collisions or other types of issues while you're flying. And they actually did not turn that on for the first part of the trip to make sure that the president, you know, that in Air Force One was able to get out of the area without being identified by either Iran or any other hostile target, which has happened in the past. It's not unusual, but again, with everything going on and the fact that these planes, they stand out as much as they do, they're doing everything that they can to make sure that the president got back here in one piece.
8: He says you may see the new plane fly while in the States, but until the Secret Service is fully comfortable with the new aircraft, it will continue to use the old one for foreign trips.
1: The Iran conflict is again at the forefront in Congress as the administration seeks more money for the Pentagon. WTOP's Mitchell Miller has today on the Hill.
20: The administration wants $67 billion in supplemental funding for the Pentagon, and that's on top of a $350 billion reconciliation request that President Trump reiterated this week he wants to get approved. Kentucky Senator Mitch McConnell a few weeks ago cast doubt about another Republican reconciliation measure.
21: I think it's safe to conclude there will not be another reconciliation bill.
2: So it's really not an option.
20: McConnell remains in the hospital, and if he's absent when Congress reconvenes next week, that adds another complication to getting defense funding passed. Lawmakers also need to take up the National Defense Authorization Act. It got held up in the House before the holiday break. On Capitol Hill, Mitchell Miller, WTOP News.
8: We're learning new details about Senator Mitch McConnell's June 14th hospitalization. A neighbor tells CNN two ambulances and a fire truck blocked the entire street outside the Republican's D.C. home that morning. An EMS audio recording indicates responders were called for a cardiac arrest and someone is heard saying CPR is in progress. Weeks later, McConnell's office has not said what prompted the hospital visit or shared any details about his condition.
1: President Trump's plan to build the Triumphal Arch is moving forward. The National Capital Planning Commission voted to give preliminary approval to the 250-foot structure planned for Memorial Circle. Critics argue it would block the view between the Lincoln Memorial and Arlington National Cemetery. WTOP's Jimmy Alexander covered a three-hour public comment session and spoke to some people who were against the plan.
4: My perspective comes from generations of service.
11: Cynthia Morrison's father, grandfather, and son all served in the military. And this past July, the North Carolinian became a Gold Star mom.
4: When he was in the eighth grade, we watched the changing of the guard at the Tomb of the Unknown Soldier together. We stood among those rows of headstones and reflected on what service and sacrifice truly mean.
11: Cynthia says she's not opposed to honoring our nation or its 250th anniversary.
4: For me, that view is not merely visual. It represents continuity and sacrifice and the lived reality of military service and loss.
21: I speak as a private citizen, a Marine Corps combat veteran, son of a veteran, and grandson of generations of combat veterans spanning nearly 200 years.
11: Jimmy Shaughnessy's grandparents are buried at Arlington National Cemetery.
21: We find unity in these spaces. We will be united by parks. We will not be united by an arch.
11: Jimmy Alexander, WTOP News.
8: Even with the approval, a lawsuit that aims to block the arch's construction is still moving ahead.
1: Coming up after traffic and weather.
22: 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I'm John Werdock.
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18: Well, we got a lot going on right now for this late on a Friday morning. Let's go with northbound DC 295 after Pennsylvania Avenue. There was a broken down truck in the left lane. Your delays are at the 11th Street Bridge now, and your southbound delay is taking you from Afterboroughs headed past East Capitol Street, but your lane should be open. Northbound in the 3rd Street Tunnel near Massachusetts Avenue was a report of a wreck. In Maryland, the crash is eastbound 50 after 704 along the left side. However, not really seeing much of a delay there. We also don't have any problems after that all the way to and across the Bay Bridge. They are running two-way traffic on the westbound span. So three lanes headed eastbound, two lanes in the westbound direction right now. Eastbound I-70, delays were coming down South Mountain after the rest area. The right side of the roadway was blocked with that wreck. We also have the crash in Gaithersburg. This is southbound 124 near 270. The lanes were currently blocked due to the truck crash. Northbound seemed to be open. It was just southbound that was affected. In Virginia, eastbound 66 after 522 after I-81, the left side is blocked with that truck crash, again, with not much of a delay. The Long Home 4th of July sale ends July 11th. 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I'm Rita Kessler, your next traffic report in about 10 minutes.
8: 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Your 7 News First Alert meteorologist, Jordan Evans.
0: Tracking your forecast heading into the weekend, hot and humid for today. Right on par with average, temperature of 90 degrees with the heat index pushing 100 as dew points stay well into the 70s. Now our storm chance today, a little lower at 30%, but still not zero. Still expecting a few isolated downpours or some gusty winds, but the threat for flooding or severe weather is staying well to the west over West Virginia. For tonight, we're down to 72 degrees. Then tomorrow, a mainly dry day at 86, but a better chance for a scattered shower or storm. That'll be after 3 p.m. and a slightly higher chance for some gusty winds or flash flooding concern. But that chance, again, not very high for your Saturday. As we go into Sunday, that's when the pattern change starts to take shape. We get some lower humidity, high temperature of only 85, and partly sunny skies. So a nice end to the weekend. However, in exchange, next week, temperatures start to crank up. Another heat wave already starting to take shape there Wednesday into Thursday. Highs could be anywhere from 95 to 98 degrees with that high humidity once again. And the First Alert Weather Center, I'm meteorologist Jordan Evans.
1: Thank you very much. 77 degrees in Manassas, 82 in Metro Center, 79 degrees in Frederick.
8: Money news now. Let's go to John Wardock.
22: Good morning, John and Kristen. We are looking at a split picture and some modest gains for the blue chips at the opening bell here. The Dow Jones Industrial Average gaining 91 points. The S&P is up 4. The NASDAQ, though, is down some 47 points in the early going. If you're a fan of Netflix, you could see some changes soon. Netflix is looking to make changes to offset weakness with subscriber growth. The Wall Street Journal reports the streaming giant, among other things, is looking at adding live TV. And if would you take your date to 7-Eleven? Big question here, folks. Tomorrow is 7-Eleven on the calendar. 7-Eleven is giving away free Slurpees, and some 7-Eleven locations are going to have special benches for the first ever Slurpee date promotion. The convenience store chain is inviting you to bring a date to 7-Eleven, take a photo on a bench there, and of course, have a Slurpee.
8: That will be your only date, I think, that person. Unfortunately. I wouldn't mind it, but you know, others may not be so open-minded.
22: Yeah, you know, something, I probably wouldn't be married right now if I did that as my first date, but that's me. John Wardock, WTOP News.
1: Yeah, you never know. At this point, I'll take any date at this point.
8: There you go.
1: All right, thanks, John. Hey, here's something worth raising a glass to. Wine Enthusiast has now named the chef's counter at Burnt Hill Farm in Clarksburg one of the best winery restaurants in the world, one of just 13 in the U.S. to make the list. The 12-seat dining experience features Korean-inspired dishes from Maryland native Chef Tae Strain, with many of the ingredients grown right on the farm and paired with the winery's own wines. Now, there is a catch. The reservations for this place are only released once a month, and they usually sell out within hours, so you'll have to be quick if you want a seat.
8: Whereas 7-Eleven benches are almost always open. Still ahead here on WTOP, President Trump fires members of a key agency ahead of the midterms. It's 9:43.
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8: It's 9:45. I'm John Aaron.
1: Hey there, I'm Kristen Diaz. Well, the Trump administration is taking Maryland to court over its immigration policies. The Justice Department has filed a lawsuit against the state and Maryland Attorney General Anthony Brown. They're arguing that Maryland is not doing enough to cooperate with federal immigration enforcement. Now, the administration says some local facilities have refused to turn over immigrants wanted by federal officials, making it harder to carry out deportations. The lawsuit is the latest in a string of legal battles between the Trump administration and states over immigration policy. We did receive a sharp response from Governor Moore's office saying, quote, Maryland will work with the federal government when that coordination makes our people safer. But we will not let Donald Trump's untrained, unqualified, and unaccountable ICE agents deputize our law enforcement officers to do immigration work.
8: President Trump has fired two Democratic leaders from a federal agency that helps states run elections. The Bipartisan Election Assistance Commission helps distribute federal election funding, certify voting systems, and provide guidance to state and local election officials. Multiple outlets report the chairman and another commissioner received emails this week notifying them they had been dismissed. The president of the left-leaning Brennan Center for Justice says the firings are deeply concerning in light of President Trump's relentless efforts to try to interfere in elections.
1: Montgomery County Council member Will Jawando has now been certified as the Democratic nominee for Montgomery County Executive. He will face Republican nominee Esther Wells in the November general election. Jawando tells 7 News he is already focused on a transition into office as his general election campaign continues. He also says he wants a 2-year moratorium on new data center projects in the county, but he is not opposed to them in the future.
7: The goal would be to get to a place where we can participate with the

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1: As plans for a massive D.C. arch move ahead.
2: The man accused of shooting two National Guard members in D.C. is said to be in bad shape in a hospital.
1: Four teens charged in a brawl at an area Chipotle are due in court next hour.
2: Keep it here. Full details on these stories in the minutes ahead.
1: Right now, we've got traffic and weather later on a Friday with Rita.
3: And let's talk about the problem that's going on in Gaithersburg. This is 124 Montgomery Village Avenue in the southbound direction. Right now, a delay before Russell Avenue headed past 355 toward 270. That's as far as you're going to get. The crash at 270 has everything blocked. Right now, it looks like they're pushing everybody off on a ramp to go northbound on 270, and then a lot of people seem to be taking that Watkins Mill Road exit maybe to turn yourself around to where you need to go. But in the Gaithersburg area, if you're trying to get toward 270, you need to know that. We also have in Maryland on Route 50 westbound near 450 in Parole. The left side is blocked with that crash. If you're eastbound after 704, they moved everything over to the right shoulder there. So that's good news. There never really was much of a delay there. And then it looks good all the way around across the Severn River Bridge toward the Bay Bridge. The westbound span running two-way traffic. Three lanes eastbound and two lanes westbound getting across the bridge. Eastbound I-70 after the South Mountain Rest area. The left side was getting by that wreck. You'll also find in the district it was northbound DC 295. After Pennsylvania Avenue, it looks like that broken down truck may have cleared. However, the delay takes you all the way to Benning Road. So now maybe watch out for a work zone on northbound 295. Delays are after the 11th Street Bridge. Southbound slows from Burroughs toward East Capitol Street. In Virginia, eastbound 66 after 522 in the Shenandoah River. The left side remains blocked with the cleanup from that earlier truck crash. The Crohn's and Colitis Foundation has been at the forefront of inflammatory bowel disease research and care for over 50 years. Learn more about research, education, and support at Crohn'sColitisFoundation.org. I'm Rita Kessler, your next traffic report in about 10 minutes.
4: Thank you, Rita. 7 News First Alert meteorologist Jordan Evans.
5: Yeah, tracking your forecast a little bit nicer this morning, although temperatures by this afternoon do start to heat up a little more, pushing 91. Our humidity will put the heat index closer to 100 for today. As we go into tomorrow, though, back into the mid-80s, we'll see the storm chance continue both this afternoon and tomorrow. Better chance for a passing thunderstorm on your Saturday afternoon. Today's chance staying likely north of D.C., but still about 20% for the rest of the Beltway. For tomorrow, again, we'll see those temperatures drop slightly, but then the humidity, that doesn't start to drop until Sunday. You'll notice a pretty nice end of the weekend out there with high temperature of 85 and that lower humidity. Now, next week starts off pleasant again, 86 on Monday, but the temperatures do start to crank up. 90 to 95 by Tuesday and Wednesday. We may be pushing the upper 90s, even close to 100 once again by end of next week. College Park at 82 right now. Andrews at 80 degrees and 78 out at Chantilly.
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2: Here's a news flash for you. News happens here in a hurry.
1: And it's all over the map. So that's where WTOP reporters are. Beltsville to Burke.
2: Got it covered.
1: Georgetown to Gaithersburg.
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3: Just in the WTOP, a sweeping housing affordability bill is becoming law after President Trump chose not to sign it. The 21st Century Road to Housing Act will become law after Trump had 10 days to issue a veto and stop the measure. Trump says he's protesting over the fact that the U.S. Senate voted to not approve a strict voter ID bill. His social media post comes more than a week after he canceled plans to sign the bipartisan legislation, announcing he was using it as leverage in his push for the voter ID bill. The measure aims to lower the cost of housing and spur more home construction. It's the most sweeping effort in decades to address America's housing affordability problems.
4: In other news today, it is a scary, funny show that keeps breathing musical life into a beloved classic film. Beetlejuice is taking the stage in D.C.
5: It's very similar to the movie that we know and love. It's got all of the characters that we know.
6: Caitlin Feely plays Barbara Maitland. It's her first national tour. Feely says the storyline is similar to the movie, but
5: the plot's slightly different.
6: With a through-line plot focusing more on the character Lydia's grief after her mother's death.
5: And of course, singing, dancing, all of the stuff that we don't necessarily see in the movie.
6: But Feely says it's very Tim Burton-esque.
5: Costume, set design, lights, everything is inspired by Tim Burton and that style of show.
6: Feely says the show is for everyone, with the caveat.
5: There's some content in the show that I would probably recommend for ages 13 and up.
6: However,
5: we have had some kids join the show, and it is a fun time for all.
6: Liz Anderson, WTOP News.
3: Well, it is Friday, so how about some freebies?
4: Oh, we can always have a little something free on the weekend. Okay, Friday Freebies kicks off with the National French Fry Day. You've been hearing John Wardock talk all about it, and he's right. A lot of you can get something free through your favorite retailers' apps like McDonald's, Wendy's, Chick-fil-A. Chick-fil-A did a little something different. They actually have an in-app game you play in order to earn those free medium waffle fries. It's called Spot the Cow.
3: Yeah, they also had a promotion where Kristen bought me Chick-fil-A this morning. That was a freebie.
4: Yes. And then, you know, if you're not into the French fries for today, tomorrow, of course, is 7-Eleven, July 11th. And you know who is celebrating their iconic Slurpees. It's actually the 7-Eleven 60th anniversary for their cool drink. And the cool thing is there, if you don't use your freebie for tomorrow, you can actually keep it in your 7 Rewards Club app and use it until the end of the month. Or Sunday, maybe you're into some ice cream because of all of this heat we've had these past couple weeks. The remaining Sundays in July, actually, not just this Sunday coming up, new and existing Haagen-Dazs shop rewards members can actually enjoy an exclusive buy one, get one free offer on all three Sunday series desserts. Oh, that sounds so good. You can read about all of this on WTOP.com.
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7: Good morning. Wizards first-round pick A.J. Devonta shines in his summer league debut, netting 27 points with 7 rebounds and a 92-88 win over Utah, led by second overall selection Darren Peterson, who tallies 24 points. Devonta telling ESPN about the showdown.
8: It's great. Every time I play against him, it's a battle. He always comes out to compete. He beat me 3 times previous, so this is my first win. I was glad to come out on top.
7: Second-year players Trey Johnson and Will Riley looking sharp. Johnson scoring 26 points while Riley adds 18. Tennis at Wimbledon. Unseeded Arthur Ferry drops the first set to number 2 Alexander Zverev 7-6 after losing the tiebreaker. He trails 3-1 in the second set. Baseball Nationals placed reliever Brad Lord on the 15-day injured list, retroactive to July 6th. The Nats meet the New York Yankees this weekend in a matchup of the top 2 home run hitting teams in the majors. Soccer's World Cup quarterfinals underway with France finding the net twice in yesterday's 2-0 win over Morocco. Dave Preston, WTOP Sports.
4: Thank you, Dave. Coming up after traffic and weather, we've got another look at our local news. Plus, President Trump declines to sign off on a big bill. We'll tell you about it next.
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3: Traffic and weather, here is Rita.
14: And right now in Maryland, eastbound I-70 coming down South Mountain is the delay. It is after the South Mountain rest area. Single file left gets by that crash. We still have the closure of southbound 124 Montgomery Village Avenue at 270. They were diverting everybody onto northbound 270 because of a crash. Getting across the Bay Bridge, the westbound span already running. Two-way traffic, not much of a delay. We are seeing a delay westbound on 50 trying to head past 450 with the left side blocked with that wreck. The WTOP Traffic Center is presented by Window Nation. 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I'm Rita Kessler, your next traffic report with Rob Stallworth in about 10 minutes.
15: 7 News First Alert meteorologist Jordan Evans.
16: Our storm chance continues today, but only at 30%, so a lot of us will stay dry and very hot with these temperatures. Temperatures at 91 degrees and the heat index approaching 99 to 100, and we'll see temperatures drop down to the 70s overnight. So an isolated downpour too can't be ruled out, but better chance for a storm as we get to your Saturday afternoon. In the First Alert Weather Center, I'm meteorologist Jordan Evans.
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15: Good morning. I'm Kristen Diaz.
3: I'm John Aaron. Coming up,
15: what we're learning about why the man accused in a deadly attack on two National Guard members in D.C. in November was rushed to the hospital.
17: 250-foot vanity monument.
18: National Capital Planning Commission votes on Triumph Arch. I'm Jimmy Alexander.
3: New opposition to the Trump administration's efforts to install a permanent fence at Lafayette Square.
15: Good morning. It's 10 a.m.
19: From ABC News, I'm Sherry Preston. President Trump says this morning and posts on social media he will not sign the bipartisan housing affordability bill in protest over his voter ID law not being taken up in Congress. That bill was a rare piece of legislation. Both Republicans and Democrats strongly supported the housing bill. By not signing it, it becomes law. The president removing three remaining members of a bipartisan federal commission that tests and certifies voting machines. That move alarming Democrats, says ABC national correspondent Stephen Portnoy.
20: Stood up to help states update their voting systems after the 2000 Florida recount. The Election Assistance Commission certifies equipment and offers guidance to state officials. It's meant to be bipartisan. An aide says the president has the right to remove officials who, quote, may not be totally aligned with the important task of securing America's elections and ensuring every legal vote is counted. Top Senate Democrat Chuck Schumer calls the firings a brazen attempt to seize control of elections months before the midterms.
19: No new attacks on Iran overnight as technical talks on Iran's nuclear program continue on the ground. Flash flooding in the Midwest has led to life-threatening conditions, especially in the state of Missouri. ABC Chief Meteorologist Ginger Zee has more.
21: In Iron and Reynolds County, Missouri, they've got people needing rescue at campgrounds. They've had 6 to 10 inches of rain fall in just a couple of hours. So what's happening here, we have training thunderstorms, meaning they're rolling over the exact same area over and over again. So if you've already had 6 to 10, and now you're going to try to add 3 to 5 inches, that's a big problem. Cape Girardeau, Paducah, also in those flash flood warnings.
19: Extreme heat across much of the country over the weekend, including in Billings, Montana, where it's expected to be over 100 degrees. Oil prices have been yo-yoing over actions in the Middle East. Checking the markets this hour, they just opened. The Dow is up 50 points, S&P up 14. 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
22: 10:03 on Friday, July 10th. 78 degrees, morning sun, afternoon rain, high of 91. morning. I'm Sandy Kozel with the top local stories we're following this hour. The man accused of killing one National Guard member and wounding another in D.C. last November is now in the hospital. Federal prosecutors say Ramullah Lakhanwal was rushed there overnight for treatment they say was needed to save his life. Court records show officials had been concerned in recent weeks because he'd stopped eating and his health was going downhill. Salvador Rizzo, who covers D.C. federal court and the U.S. Attorney's Office for the Washington Post, says this development raises many concerns.
0: It's a very sensitive issue because the marshals have a legal duty to basically ensure the well-being of inmates in their custody, pending trial or, you know, the BOP when they're in custody if they're convicted. So, first of all, the justice system only works if you can ensure, you know, a fair trial for defendants. And so that's important. And second of all, it would just be hectic and tragic outcome for victims maybe who couldn't get justice.
22: Lakhanwal has pleaded not guilty to charges tied to the November 2025 shooting that killed West Virginia National Guard Specialist Sarah Beckstrom and seriously wounded Staff Sergeant Andrew Wolf. Four teens are due in D.C. Superior Court this hour in connection with a brawl inside a Navy Yard Chipotle that was caught on video back in May. According to D.C. police, one of the teens is accused of using a chair as a weapon during the fight. Witnesses told police two groups of teens got into it almost immediately after one group walked in. The teens faced charges including simple assault and assault with a dangerous weapon. Stay with WTOP for the latest on this developing story. A massive arch pushed by President Trump that would alter the D.C. skyline is a step closer to reality. The National Capital Planning Commission has voted to approve preliminary site and building plans for the 250-foot arch. Eight of the 12 commissioners, including three appointed by Trump, voted for preliminary approval. One was against. The three remaining commissioners voted present. The structure would sit between Arlington National Cemetery and the Lincoln Memorial. WTOP's Jimmy Alexander reports the approval came after the plan was blasted during a public comment period.
17: Those who gave their lives and service to this country should not have a 250-foot vanity monument looming over the landscape where they are laid to rest.
18: Meg Cowan is a resident of New Hampshire.
17: A 250-foot occupied arch with elevators, ticketing, and an observation deck would create a spectacle and a pressure point in a place that demands restraint. This project would not honor that landscape. It would desecrate it.
5: They deserve something better than some poorly planned and hastily constructed memorial.
18: Combat vet Frederick Godchalk is with the veterans advocacy group Common Defense.
5: That has been conceived by the same administration that has brought you a horribly executed renovation of the reflecting pool and an ill-conceived and executed national fair that is the laughingstock of the world.
18: Jimmy Alexander, WTOP News.
22: Staff had recommended in its report on the project the commission grant such approval and request a series of changes so the arch would comply with the Height of Buildings Act. A lawsuit that aims to block the arch's construction is still moving forward. A new bill is seeking to stop the Trump administration from putting up a permanent fence at Lafayette Square across from the White House. WTOP Capitol Hill correspondent Mitchell Miller has more.
6: This is a proposal from D.C. Delegate Eleanor Holmes Norton. She's introducing the legislation along with Maryland Senator Chris Van Hollen, who has a companion bill in the Senate. Norton says in a statement that Lafayette Square has welcomed First Amendment demonstrators for many years, as well as public gatherings. She says it's a place where Americans can peacefully assemble. Now, temporary fencing went up around the park over the 4th of July weekend, and the Trump administration earlier this year said it is seeking to put up that permanent fencing on the north and south sides of the square to help with security.
22: Historic preservationists say any changes should go through a proper regulatory process. The Trump administration is taking Maryland to court over its immigration policies. The Justice Department has filed suit against the state and Maryland Attorney General Anthony Brown, arguing Maryland isn't doing enough to cooperate with federal immigration enforcement. The administration says some local facilities have refused to turn over immigrants wanted by federal officials, making it harder to carry out deportations. We got a sharp response from Governor Moore's office saying, quote, Maryland will work with the federal government when that coordination makes our people safer, but we will not let Donald Trump's untrained, unqualified, and unaccountable ICE agents deputize our law enforcement officers to do immigration work, unquote. Coming up on Money News in WTOP.
23: 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I'm John Werdock.
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22: 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Traffic and weather on WTOP. Here's Rob Stallworth in the WTOP Traffic Center.
24: Thanks, Sandy. It's Friday, folks, which means the gloves come off and it's time to prepare for the weekend. But first, we have a few things just to get through. We'll start in the district. Northbound DC 295, we had the crash past Pennsylvania Avenue along the left side of the roadway that has since cleared and travel lanes reopened. But further northbound you go, as you head toward Benning Road, listener checks in and says it's the left lane that's blocked for the work zone there. As you leave the 11th Street Bridge, your delays continue toward Benning Road. Southbound DC 295 is on the brakes approaching East Capitol Street, which is nothing new there. No problems on the Beltway in Prince George's County, but the outer loop in Montgomery County as you come past Old Georgetown Road headed toward the big curb. That's where the right lane is blocked for the work zone. Beyond that, you are clear toward the American Legion Bridge. No problems on 270 right now. It was 124 earlier. The crash was in the westbound direction headed toward 270 where all lanes were blocked. Actually, southbound 124, that's where traffic was being diverted on the 270. Uncertain if that is still the case. Randolph Road eastbound at New Hampshire Avenue, the right side block for the wreck there. Traveling on Route 50, coming across the Bay Bridge, two-way operations in play, giving you three lanes east and two lanes in the westbound direction. Westbound 50 near 450 in Parole, that crash is cleared from the left travel lane with lanes open and available to you. No problems really in Virginia between Alexandria and McLean. Just some brief congestion on the interloop as you approach the American Legion Bridge. Southbound I-95, you're on the brakes approaching 123 with travel lanes open and available and looking pretty good as you head south toward Fredericksburg. Selling your car? 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I'm Rob Stallworth. Your next traffic report in about 10 minutes.
22: Okay, Rob, now to 7 News First Alert meteorologist Jordan Evans.
16: For today, a chance of showers and thunderstorms continues, only at 30%, and the temperature is much warmer, pushing 91 degrees with a heat index pushing 100. Then tonight, low temperature of 72. Then Saturday, you're back up to 86, and a better chance for a shower or a thunderstorm. Saturday's the final day with storm chances as we start to see those go away, but in exchange, temperatures start to crank up for next week. Tuesday, we're at 90, then we're pushing the mid to upper 90s by Wednesday. In the first of the Weather Center, I'm meteorologist Jordan Evans.
22: 81 degrees in Gaithersburg, 81 in Arlington. 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
23: Home prices in the Mid-Atlantic region have hit a record high. Wright MLS says the median sale price was $460,000 last month. That's up more than 2% compared to June of last year. And for the D.C. Metro, the median sale price was $675,000, just shy of a record. That's almost a 4% increase compared to last year. Delta says fuel prices have jumped more than 76%. The airline spent almost $4.5 billion on fuel this spring. That's the largest fuel expense in the airline's history. Delta also says it booked record revenue as you continue to fly places. And today is National French Fry Day, and lots of places have special offers, including Arby's, Shake Shack, Five Guys, McDonald's, and Wendy's. And fries are huge for McDonald's. USA Today says the Golden Arches sells 3.6 billion servings of fries every year. On Wall Street, minor gains for the major averages. The Dow is up 1. The S&P 500 is advancing 12. The NASDAQ is up 16. John Werdock, WTOP News.
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22: It's 10:15. I'm Sandy Kozel. Thanks for being with us. Well, if you're looking for some entertainment to start your weekend, we have information on a new streaming series and a new movie. And joining us to talk about them is critic Jen Chaney. Good morning, Jen.
21: Good morning.
22: Jen, let's start with a reboot of a beloved series, Little House on the Prairie.
28: Tell me, Mr. Ingalls, what brought you to this land?
29: A fresh start for my family.
22: Well, that, of course, is not the late Michael Landon, who played Pa Ingalls in the NBC series that started airing in the 70s. For those maybe too young to remember that series, tell us about this new version on Netflix.
21: So like that original series, this is based on the novels by Laura Ingalls Wilder that recount the tale of semi-autobiographically of her growing up in the West, post-Civil War America, trying to kind of make a home for themselves. And this particular version is based very specifically on the Little House on the Prairie novel, which actually is before they go to Minnesota. They're trying to settle in Kansas. And what this show does that's very different from the original series is it really centers the fact that they are moving on to Native American land, specifically Osage land. And there are Osage characters who are very much central to the entire first season of the show. So it's really dealing with that in a much more direct way than even the books, I think, did. And I think that's very much to the show's credit. But it also very much has the same spirit as the original. You know, it's focused on Laura, who's played by a really young, appealing actor named Alice Halsey. And, you know, her dealings with her sister Mary and just, you know, kind of general coming of age stuff, in addition to the fact that it also tackles some of these social issues. So I think it's a really well done adaptation.
22: And you think fans of the old version will like the new one?
21: I think so. I loved Little House on the Prairie when I was young, and I grew up with it like a lot of people did. But I think this kind of takes what that series did and
0: goes into some new directions that I think are very welcome and I think people will appreciate.
3: Okay. Now, Jen, I must say you could not have chosen two more different shows to talk about today. After The Wholesome Little House, we're sliding over to a movie called Gail Daughtry and the Celebrity Sex Pass. Am I right in guessing you wouldn't describe this comedy as wholesome?
0: No, you would not. I would not recommend it for families. It's basically the premise of this is a character played by Zoe Deutsch is engaged, and through a completely ridiculous series of events, her fiance, thinking that he has her consent, sleeps with Jennifer Aniston, who is his celebrity sex pass. And so she goes to a psychic who says the only way that you can even the score is if you sleep with your celebrity sex pass with it, which is John Hamm. So the whole movie is basically her on a journey to track down John Hamm. It's almost like a Wizard of Oz kind of very twisted Wizard of Oz sort of experience. This was written by Ken Marino and David Wayne, who were in Wet Hot American Summer. If you like their comedy, this is very, very silly. You will probably appreciate it. If you don't, you won't. So it's very either or.
3: Yeah, I'm seeing some comments online like it was really dumb, but really funny.
0: That is a good summary of the film. Okay. Do not expect it to do anything highbrow whatsoever, but you will laugh.
3: Okay. Thank you very much, Jen.
0: Thank you.
3: That's critic Jen Chaney. A quick look now at the top stories we're working on at WTOP. The process of adding a massive arch to the D.C. skyline has moved a step forward despite a surge of opposition. President Trump says he's Iran's number one target after calling off an interim ceasefire. Keep it here for full details on these stories in the minutes ahead. Traffic and weather on WTOP to Rob Stallworth in the Traffic Center.
24: In Virginia, the Beltway's pretty cool between Alexandria and McLean. Just some brief congestion on the inner loop as you come past the Georgetown Pike and headed across the American Legion Bridge. No problems on 66 for now. You guys are pretty cool. Southbound I-95 at 123, the right lane blocked for the work zone with delays leaving Lorton. Northbound on 123 between Chapel Road and the Fairfax County Parkway. A single left lane gets you by the work zone there. Southbound on the Fairfax County Parkway. As you head toward Burke Center Parkway, that's where a single right lane gets you through the work zone as well. No problems on 395. Northbound has some slowdowns approaching the 14th Street Bridge, but that's about it. Traveling on the Beltway in Maryland, the outer loop as you head toward the big curve after Old Georgetown Road, that's where the right lane is blocked for the work zone. We had the earlier crash on 124 Montgomery Village Avenue southbound near 270, where traffic was being diverted on the 270, but may still be under police direction for that one. Georgia Avenue southbound after the Beltway, that's where the right lane is blocked as you head towards Seminary Road. And in addition, if you're northbound on DC 295, headed past Pennsylvania Avenue toward Benning Road, that's where the work zone is taking up the left lane, so keep an eye out for that. The Crohn's and Colitis Foundation has been at the forefront of inflammatory bowel disease research and care for over 50 years. Learn more about research, education, and support at crohnscolitisfoundation.org. I'm Rob Stallworth, your next traffic report in about 10 minutes.
3: Now to 7 News First Alert meteorologist Jordan Evans. Jordan, it's been a rain-free morning so far.
5: Yeah, looking at just a couple of showers over the higher terrain, but most of your day will be dry, expecting less in the way of storms for this afternoon, but that chance is still not zero. I think about a 20 or 30%. It may rain in your neighborhood still later today. Now, tomorrow, that chance increases slightly, but it'll be our final day with storm chances. Big pattern change on the way. Starting Sunday, we'll welcome the lower humidity as we close out the weekend into early next week. Looks like Monday will be the more pleasant day with temperatures in the low to mid 80s. And low humidity, and then we'll see temperatures start to climb. Looks like 90s are back Tuesday and pushing the upper 90s starting Wednesday and Thursday. So that could be our next heat wave developing as we close out next week. Wednesday through Friday, temperatures could be anywhere from 95 to 99 degrees, and humidity added to that will likely put the heat index back above 100 or higher. So far right now, we're at 82 degrees out at Gaithersburg, 83 out at Dulles, and Waldorf still 79 degrees.
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3: At 10:23, with the spread of data centers in Northern Virginia, one proposed project is now on hold. We get details from WTOP's Neil Augenstein.
6: The Stafford County Board of Supervisors has voted to pause the 99-acre data center project along Eskimo Hill Road because it's the site of a cemetery. There's four marked gravestones dating back 200 years and an area with unmarked gravesites that are likely people who were enslaved.
8: My mother's an unmarked grave, right? So, and I apologize, Daryl. I am very emotional about it because I'm thinking about what that felt like to me the first time to go back and couldn't find her grave, right?
6: Board Chair Deontay Diggs and Supervisor Maya Guy say that the area is hallowed ground.
15: So I need a full investigation of it or I can't support it. I'm not anti-development, anti-data center. I want y'all's money, okay?
6: The board voted to give the developer time to hire an archaeological consultant to investigate the land and determine where the dead are buried. Neil Augenstein, WTOP News.
3: Do you need electrolytes in your daily hydration routine? Our Kate Ryan fills us in.
16: Dr. Elizabeth Kramer with Kaiser Permanente says there are times when you can benefit from added electrolytes. After vigorous, sustained exercise, after exposure to extreme heat, or due to an illness where symptoms included vomiting or diarrhea, which can leave you fluid depleted. But she says,
17: our go-to should still always be water.
16: Kramer says you should also check labels on drinks and electrolyte packets. You may be getting more than you bargained for in your beverage.
17: Some packets can carry up to 1,000 milligrams of sodium, and that can then elevate, for example, the blood pressure and lead to health complications. In fact, also added sugar can be a problem.
16: Still, as a matter of course and in hot weather,
17: hydrate, hydrate, hydrate.
16: But as a rule, Kramer repeats,
17: water is always better.
16: Kate Ryan, WTOP News.
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18: We're talking tennis this morning. Midnight is coming fast for the Cinderella at Wimbledon. Unseeded Art Ferry, who grew up near the All England Lawn Tennis and Croquet Club, drops the first two sets to number two Alexander Zverev. They're now in the third set, tied 1-1. The second semi this morning pits top seed Jannik Sinner against seven-time winner Novak Djokovic. That should be a pretty intriguing showdown. NBA Summer League underway. The Wizards' first-round pick, A.J. DeBonce, scores 27 points while grabbing seven rebounds last night in a win over Utah, telling ESPN things are going well.
19: It was good. I trusted my teammates. I wasn't on the floor. I was trying to make some coaching adjustments to the sideline, telling them to play hard, hold the ball, and they got it done.
18: Wiz play Sacramento Sunday night. Baseball Nationals host the New York Yankees in their final series before the All-Star break, while the revolving bullpen door spins again with Brad Lord going on the injured list last night. Spencer Nussbaum of the Athletic reports that the team is recalling left-hander Tom Cosgrove from AAA Rochester. He was recently acquired in a trade for cash from Houston. Nats and Yankees tonight. It's 6:45 on 1500 AM. The Orioles entertain Kansas City this weekend. Soccer's World Cup quarterfinals continue this afternoon with co-favorite Spain battling Belgium. At 3, men's college hoops, Wichita, Kansas will be the second set for the additional opening round games Tuesday and Wednesday before the round of 64. While Maryland announces more home non-conference dates, American coming to Xfinity Center December 2nd. Dave Preston, WTOP Sports.
3: Okay, Dave, coming up after traffic and weather, unclaimed airstrikes target Iran after U.S. attacks. 1026.
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3: Traffic and weather on WTOP to Rob Stallworth in the Traffic Center.
24: Top trouble spots were falling for you, Sandy. On the outer loop near Van Dorn Street, as you come toward Alexandria, it's the right side block for the vehicle fire with response on scene trying to douse the flames. Outer loop leaving Old Georgetown Road and coming past the big curve above the 270 spur. A single left lane gets you by the work zones as you head toward Bradley Boulevard. And also in Gaithersburg, eastbound on 124 Montgomery Village Avenue. That's southbound near 270. All traffic was being diverted on the 270 as a result of that crash as well, so watch out for that if you're in Gaithersburg. 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I'm Rob Stallworth, your next traffic report in about 10 minutes.
3: The WTOP forecast, our morning sunshine could turn to afternoon rain or storms with a high today of 91. Right now, it's 84 degrees at the Wharf in D.C., 84 in Oxon Hill, 83 in Sterling at 1029.
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3: Good morning. I'm Sandy Kozel. Anna Golden is our producer. Top story we're following today. Iranian news outlets report a series of unclaimed airstrikes hit several cities in Iran after the U.S. said it finished its attacks. The U.S. strikes came hours after President Trump said recent Iranian attacks on ships in the Strait of Hormuz signaled the end of a fragile ceasefire. CBS Chief Foreign Affairs Correspondent Margaret Brennan, the moderator of Sunday's Face the Nation on CBS, joined us earlier. She tells us control of negotiations and the military is fractured in Iran.
25: The big question here has been, who is actually running and in control of Iran and its military? And it is becoming increasingly obvious that the people who are at the table negotiating with the United States are not those in control of the military. And in fact, maybe they're playing off of each other. Certainly the diplomats seem to be defending the actions of the IRGC, but this is an open question.
3: Margaret says the Iranian Revolutionary Guard is trying to exert control of the country. Israel has shared intelligence with the United States that Iran may now want to take out President Trump. The reported intelligence sharing from Israel comes as relations between Trump and Prime Minister Netanyahu have splintered in recent weeks. Rich Frankel, former special agent in charge with the FBI in New York, shared his reaction with us.
26: It does not surprise me at all. Iran has shown that they have wanted to go after the president of the United States. There was a case here in New York City where there was a cell that was actually charged and convicted of trying to do harm here in the United States. And one of their intents was to go after the president, was to assassinate the president. So again, the fact that they're getting this intel and they're getting it right now is of no surprise to me.
3: Details of the plot that Israel warned about were not immediately clear. When members of Congress return to Capitol Hill next week, they will consider the Trump administration's request for more funding linked to the war with Iran. And there's skepticism about hundreds of billions of additional Pentagon funds requested by the White House. WTOP's Mitchell Miller has Today on the Hill.
0: In addition to $67 billion in a supplemental for the war with Iran, President Trump this week has been urging Republican lawmakers to approve a $350 billion GOP reconciliation bill. But some Republican senators question whether it has a future. They include Maine Senator Susan Collins, the top Republican appropriator, who made that clear at a hearing a few weeks ago.
4: It is taking a terrible risk and creates instability when you're counting on a third reconciliation bill.
0: Her view is shared by Kentucky Senator Mitch McConnell, who has a key role in moving ahead defense funding. But he remains in the hospital, and it's unclear when he's going to return. On Capitol Hill, Mitchell Miller, WTOP News.
3: And we are learning some new details about Senator McConnell's June 14th hospitalization. A neighbor tells CNN two ambulances and a fire truck blocked the entire street outside his Washington home that morning. An EMS audio recording indicates responders were called for a cardiac arrest and someone is heard saying CPR in progress. Weeks later, McConnell's office has not said what prompted the hospital visit or shared any details about his condition. It's 10:33. New to the WTOP newsroom, a sweeping housing affordability bill is becoming law after President Donald Trump chose not to sign it. The 21st Century Road to Housing Act will become a law after he had 10 days to issue a veto and stop the measure. On social media, Trump says he's protesting over the fact the U.S. Senate voted to not approve a strict voter ID bill. His post comes more than a week after he canceled plans to sign the bipartisan legislation, announcing he was using it as leverage in his push for a strict voter ID bill. The measure aims to lower cost of housing and spur more home construction. It's the most sweeping effort in decades to address America's housing affordability problems. Well, the president's proposed triumphal arch has cleared a major federal hurdle. The National Capital Planning Commission granted preliminary approval for the project. But as WTOP's Jimmy Alexander reports, the decision came despite overwhelming public opposition.
5: One day I may be laid to rest in Arlington.
13: Lindsay Russo Burnett is a combat veteran who served in Iraq.
5: And I come to you as the person this arch claims to honor and the person raised to protect what it would destroy. It betrays both.
13: The National Park Service says it will take 2 to 3 years to build the arch, with crews working 20 hours a day, year-round.
5: Arlington buries its dead close to 30 times a day. Under this plan, families would lower their loved ones into the ground to the sound of pile drivers. We ask our dead for everything. The least we owe them is silence.
14: A triumphal arch is a powerful architectural form,
13: which architectural historian Brian Green says commemorates the vanquishing of an opponent, adding that this is not the language that corridor has ever spoken.
14: Arlington National Cemetery holds the nation's dead not because they won, but because they served.
13: Jimmy Alexander, WTOP News.
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3: 1038. Traffic and weather on WTOP. Here's Rob Stallworth in the WTOP Traffic Center.
9: In Virginia, on the outer loop near Van Dorn Street, the Jeep that caught fire is out and the right side remains blocked. So watch for delays coming out of Springfield on the outer loop toward Alexandria and Van Dorn Street. Inner loop slows approaching the Georgetown Pike headed across the American Legion Bridge with your travel lanes open. Southbound I-95 at 123, the right lane is blocked for the work zone with those delays after Lorton coming across the Purple Heart Bridge. Outer loop slows approaching Georgia Avenue. Get on the ramp to go southbound on the Georgia Avenue, southbound Georgia Avenue near Seminary Road. That's where the right side is blocked for the work zone. Then on the outer loop, as you come past Georgetown Pike, headed toward the big curb above the 270 spur, that's where a single left lane gets you by as you head toward Bradley Boulevard. No problems on the spur southbound as you leave old Georgetown Road. Inner loop in Virginia, of course, looking pretty decent once you get through Alexandria and the Wilson Bridge, but watch out for anything on the Wilson Bridge in the local or through lanes. Maybe something there. I-95 southbound as you approach 123, still with the right lane blocked for that work zone. Northbound I-95, you're off and on the brakes anywhere between Dumfries and Newington as you head toward the Springfield Interchange, but your travel lanes are open. Northbound 395, decent going across the 14th Street Bridge. In the district, northbound DC 295 as you head toward Benning Road. That's where the left lane is blocked for the work zone. Southbound slow is approaching East Capitol Street, which, of course, is nothing new. 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It's not too late. 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I'm Rob Stallworth, your next traffic report in about 10 minutes.
3: 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Here's 7 News First Alert meteorologist Jordan Evans.
10: For today, mostly sunny and dry. Temperature pushing 91 with the heat index up to 100. And our storm chance only at 30% for today. So most of us will not see the rainfall or the downpours or gusty winds. But that chance is still there. For tonight, down to 73 degrees. Then Saturday, we're back up to 87. And that storm chance a little higher, pushing 60%. So likely better chance for an isolated downpour or some gusty winds on your Saturday. That looks to be the final day with storm chances as we start to dry out for your Sunday. In the First Alert Weather Center, I'm meteorologist Jordan Evans.
3: It is 82 degrees in Springfield, 82 at Farragut Square, and 84 in Laurel. 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
21: Some of you are looking for deals on used laptops and iPhones. Apple, Dell, and Microsoft all recently announced they are raising prices on their gadgets and products, so consumers are now looking to buy second-hand items. Business Insider reports websites like Backmarket and Paymore are seeing a jump in business. A former Bank of America building in Old Town Fairfax is for sale. The Washington Business Journal says a sale price has not been included in the listing for the Main Street property, but a recent assessment has the property valued at just under $2 million. And sports bettors in Maryland were busy last month. Moco Show reports they wagered more than $523 million in June. On Wall Street, the Dow Jones Industrial Average advancing 19. The S&P is up 6. The NASDAQ is seeing red. It is off 74 points. John Wardock, WTOP News.
3: It's 10:41. It's showtime at the National Theater. And your chance to see the musical version of the haunting 1980s film Beetlejuice that's gained a cult following. WTOP's Liz Anderson has details.
0: Caitlin Feely plays Barbara Maitland and says the musical is similar to the beloved movie and characters.
1: Beetlejuice, Lydia, the Maitlands. We have Charles, Lydia's father. Delia is Lydia's stepmom. And it follows a very similar storyline that we know from the movie.
0: With a slightly different plot.
1: The musical tackles a bit more of a through-line plot with a big focus on the grief of the loss of Lydia's mother, and the musical takes a beautiful look at that.
0: But if you're not familiar with the movie,
1: but you're familiar with Tim Burton, and you're a lover of Tim Burton, you will love the musical.
0: Feely says this show is a first for her.
1: I've done 8 shows a week before, but this is my first tour.
0: And it's been a learning experience.
1: And how to stay healthy when you're traveling, how to keep your voice in prime condition.
0: Liz Anderson, WTOP News.
3: 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Americans got hit with more than 4.25 billion robocalls last month. That's up 3.5% from May. One campaign using the name Silver Oak Loans generated more than 30 million calls. According to YouMail, the calls pitch pre-approved debt consolidation loans. Consumers report getting them repeatedly despite never applying for a loan or giving consent to be contacted. YouMail says it's illegal telemarketing at best and a scam at worst. Coming up on WTOP, we'll talk with a staff writer with The Hill on the implosion of the Democratic Senate candidate's campaign in Maine. More news in 90 seconds.
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3: It's 10:45. I'm Sandy Kozel. Thanks for being with us. Democrats' chances of taking back control of the Senate have suffered with recent developments in Maine and Michigan, complicating their chances of winning those two critical battlegrounds. The implosion of Graham Plattner's campaign in Maine has left Democrats scrambling for an opponent to challenge GOP incumbent Senator Susan Collins less than 4 months from Election Day. Joining us to talk about all this is Alexander Bolton, who writes for The Hill. Alexander, thanks for joining us this morning.
18: Thanks for having me on.
3: Could the chaos surrounding Plattner be enough to prevent Democrats from winning back the majority in the Senate?
18: Well, Maine is a critical state for them. It's the of the Senate battlegrounds. It's the only one that voted for Kamala Harris in the last election. And while the incumbent, Senator Susan Collins, is battle tested and has won tough races before, this was one that Democrats were really counting on winning. And progressives, at least, thought they had a very strong candidate in Graham Plattner. And of course, his candidacy has unraveled and it creates a lot of chaos right now in that basically effort to find a new candidate to take on Susan Collins. There have been a couple names floated, but you know none of them have had that much electoral success before. Troy Jackson, the former president of the Maine Senate, he ran for the House in 2014, didn't do well. He ran for governor earlier this year. It wasn't all that impressive. There are others. Maine Secretary of State Shanna Bellows is in the mix, but you know, she has been a kind of a hot and cold candidate in the past. So there is no clear favorite here. There's going to be a nominating process to find a replacement with 600 delegates in Maine, but it's not clear exactly how it's going to work out. And the other thing to keep in mind is Susan Collins has about $10 million in cash on hand. She has a very high name ID. She has a big lead. And so this is almost like a replay of 2024, July of 2024, when Democrats were scrambling to find someone to replace Joe Biden at the last minute. That didn't turn out so well for them.
3: Can you briefly touch on the issues in Michigan where Bernie Sanders and Chuck Schumer

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1: And Rep. Mike Rogers, who narrowly lost to Rep. Alyssa Slotkin, who's now the senator from Michigan. Rogers is seen as a very strong candidate. Slotkin was seen as a very strong candidate when she narrowly won. So the fact that you have a progressive who hasn't really won a major office before, you know, that is a big risk. And I think that is why it's an unusual situation where Chuck Schumer has, you know, been outspoken in saying that he wants Stevens to win that race. It's clear that he sees Stevens as the stronger candidate. So the problem for Democrats is that two must-win races in states where they have a natural advantage, Maine and Michigan, those now are potentially slipping away.
2: Okay, two big contests to watch. Thanks a lot, Alexander.
1: Thanks for having me.
2: Alexander Bolton, a staff writer for The Hill. 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
3: In Virginia, the Adelup Battle Crawl leaving I-95 in Springfield with the extinguished vehicle fire near Van Dorn Street still blocking the two right lanes. Beyond that, you're in good shape toward the Wilson Bridge. Interloop congestion delays approaching 193 in the Georgetown Pike headed across the American Legion Bridge with travel lanes open and available. Eastbound 66 on the brakes approaching 50 in Fair Oaks out toward 123 may have one stop in the roadway. Southbound I-95 at 123, the right lane still blocked for the work zone there with delays leaving Lorton. Northbound now on 95, off and on the brakes between Triangle and the Prince William Parkway. That's where we have the report of a crash northbound near the Prince William Parkway, so watch out for that. Otherwise, northbound 395, slowdowns approaching the 14th Street Bridge, but good coming across the Potomac River. Outer loop at after the big curve above the 270 spur and passing Old Georgetown Road, a single left lane gets you by the work zone there, causing delays back to Old Georgetown Road. No problems on 270 itself, but 124, we understand, is still blocked off in the southbound direction with traffic being diverted on the 270 as a result of the crash seen there. In the district, northbound DC 295 headed toward Benning Road. That's where the left lane is blocked for the work zone there and delays approaching Pennsylvania Avenue if you're northbound on DC 295. On Route 50, coming across the Bay Bridge still in good shape with two-way operations in play, giving you three lanes east and two lanes open in the westbound direction, running pretty smoothly right now. At American Military University, families may qualify for reduced tuition, affordable higher education for military service members. 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I'm Rob Stallworth, your next travel report in about 10 minutes.
2: Okay, Rob, now we check in with 7U's First Alert meteorologist, Jordan Evans.
4: Yeah, tracking today, a little warmer, temperatures pushing 90 this afternoon. We'll eventually see a couple of storms as well by this afternoon, but that chance is only at 30%. Heat index anywhere from 95 to 97, so that humidity is still out there for today. And tomorrow, temperature of 87 will feel more like the low to mid 90s. Storm chance again for your Saturday. That is the final day with thunderstorm chances as a pattern chain moves in for Sunday. Drop in humidity, temperatures pretty pleasant, around 85 degrees. And next week starts off with 85 as well and low humidity. Now, temperatures do climb Tuesday into Wednesday. We'll say hello to the 90s and even the upper 90s by Thursday and Friday. So the next heat wave already on the way. We'll track humidity levels throughout next week. May not be as high as the last round like we saw over the 4th of July, but still anticipating some heat index values in the triple digits by second half of next week. 83 now out of Dulles, College Park at 84 degrees and 81 Potomac, Maryland.
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6: At 10:53, a new AP-NORC poll finds many Jewish Americans feel unsafe in the United States. Majority say they feel less safe than they did before Hamas's October 2023 attack on Israel. About 3 in 10 say they or members of their household have experienced physical assault, verbal assault, online harassment, or damaged property. Because of their background in the last year, the margin of sampling error for adults overall is plus or minus 2.8 percentage points. For Jewish adults, it's plus or minus 5 percentage points. Some former federal workers are getting money that they shouldn't.
7: OPM's use of manual processes and delays in payment suspensions are hampering the ability to mitigate improper retirement payments. A recent report from OPM's Inspector General Office recommends that the agency tighten its timeline and transition to digital tools to help identify and prevent overpayments or underpayments to federal retirees. Officials in OPM's Retirement Services Division say discussions are ongoing to automate various surveys and projects that are associated with improper payment prevention. Drew Friedman, Federal News Network.
6: 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Here's Dave Preston.
8: That sound you hear is the glass slipper shattering at Wimbledon this morning. Unseeded Art Ferry falls in straight sets to men's number two, Alexander Zverev. Coming up next, number one, Jannik Sinner facing seven-time champ Novak Djokovic. Of course, Ferry, the story of this tournament. He grew up a stone's throw from the club where they hold the tournament, and he makes it all the way to the semis. Despite being unseeded, his run is done. NBA Summer League, now it's just one game, but Wizards first-round pick A.J. DeBonso looked sharp in last night's victory over Utah, netting 27 points with 7 rebounds, and tells ESPN.
9: It was good. I trusted my teammates. I was on the floor. I was trying to make some coaching adjustments to the sideline, telling them to play hard, hold the ball, and they got it done.
8: Wiz meet Sacramento Sunday. Baseball prepare for the wind to be blowing out of Nationals Park this weekend. Both teams laying the lumber early and often this year. The visiting New York Yankees lead the majors with 135 home runs this season. The Nats are second with 132. Carson Palmquist, the opener for the series opener, 6:45 game time on 1500 AM. Orioles looking to stop a slide where they've dropped 9 of 14, hosting Kansas City in a showdown of last place teams. Soccer's World Cup quarterfinals continue with co-favorite Spain battling Belgium at 3 this afternoon. Now to hockey and a little bit of nepotism on the ice. The Stanley Cup, regarded by many as the best trophy in sports, especially because players and other members of the organization from every winning team get their name engraved on the cup for all time. While owners' names have been engraved on the cup for almost 100 years, Carolina may have gotten out of hand. The Hurricanes won it all this year. Owner Tom Dundon had 6 of his family members, none of whom worked for the team and one of whom is 7 years old, engraved on the cup. That's, you know, I'm sure if Tori Spelling were asked for comment, she would say that's a little out of hand. Dave Preston, WTOP Sports.
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6: Rob Stallworth in the traffic center.
2: Out of loop between Old Georgetown Road and Bradley Boulevard, a single left lane gets you by as you pass the big curb above the 270 spur because of the work zone. Out of loop leaving Springfield, head toward Alexandria and the Wilson Bridge. One right lane now blocked for the vehicle fire cleanup as you come past Van Dorn Street. Traveling northbound on DC 295, delays as you head toward Benning Road. That's where the left lane is blocked for the work zone, so keep an eye out for that. Your delays are stretching back to the outbound 11th Street Bridge. The WTOP Traffic Center is presented by Window Nation. 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I'm Rob Stallworth. Your next traffic report in about 10 minutes.
6: Now to 7 News First Alert meteorologist Jordan Evans.
13: Tracking your Friday forecast, another day with storm chances this afternoon, but the chances lower compared to the last couple of days. Still some downpours and gusty winds. Can't be ruled out, but a lot of us stay dry and quite hot too. Temperature at 91 degrees, heat index around 100 due to the high humidity. In the First Alert Weather Center, I'm meteorologist Jordan Evans.
6: It's 84 degrees in Germantown, 83 in Annandale, 84 in DuPont Circle at 10:59.
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6: Good morning, I'm Sandy Kozel. Coming up, President Trump declines to sign a housing bill set to become law at midnight.
14: It represents military service and loss.
15: Gold Star mom against triumphal arch blocking Arlington National Cemetery. I'm Jimmy Alexander.
16: Taking a pause before deciding whether to build a proposed data center, I'm Neil Augenstein.
6: It's 11 o'clock.
17: From ABC News, I'm Sherry Preston. In a social media post, President Trump says he will not sign the housing bill that was passed with a strong bipartisan majority. It will automatically become law, that means, unless he vetoes it. From Washington, here's ABC National Correspondent Stephen Portnoy.
18: The 21st Century Road to Housing Act would exempt certain projects from environmental reviews, expand financing for affordable housing, and restrict large institutional investors from owning more than 350 single-family homes. It passed in both houses with scant opposition. But President Trump says he won't sign it, quote, in protest of the Senate's refusal to pass the voter ID and citizenship requirements of the Save America Act. If he doesn't veto the bill by midnight, it will become law without his signature. That sort of thing hasn't happened in nearly a decade.
17: The president removing three remaining members of a bipartisan federal commission that tests and certifies voting machines. An aide says the president has the right to remove officials who, quote, may not be totally aligned with the important task of securing America's elections and ensuring every legal vote is counted. Major flash flooding and severe weather prompting evacuations and rescues in the Midwest and the East Coast.
19: Millions in the path of severe storms and thousands of flights delayed or canceled as wicked weather wallops the East Coast. Torrential rain and flash flooding swallowing parts of central New Jersey. Up to 3 inches of rain falling an hour, inundating roads, making many of them impassable. Drivers caught off guard, stranded in the high waters. Several people had to be rescued.
17: ABC's Morgan Norwood. Days of funeral services for the former supreme leader of Iran are now over. No U.S. strikes, however.
20: Iran is still bracing for additional strikes from the U.S. after Iran launched missiles and drones at U.S. military facilities in Bahrain, Kuwait, and Jordan. All of those missiles were intercepted.
17: ABC's Martha Raddatz. The Dow is up 45 points. 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
6: It's 11:02 on Friday, July 10th. 83 degrees, morning sunshine, chance of afternoon rain or storms. High of 91. Good morning. I'm Sandy Kozel with the top local stories we're following this hour. President Trump's plan to build a triumphal arch is moving forward. The National Capital Planning Commission voted to give preliminary approval to the 250-foot structure planned for Memorial Circle. Critics argue it would block the view between the Lincoln Memorial and Arlington National Cemetery. WTOP's Jimmy Alexander covered a three-hour public comment session and spoke with some who are against the plan.
0: My perspective comes from generations of service.
15: Cynthia Morrison's father, grandfather, and son all served in the military, and this past July, the North Carolinian became a Gold Star mom.
0: When he was in the eighth grade, we watched the changing of the guard at the Tomb of the Unknown Soldier together. We stood among those rows of headstones and reflected on what service and sacrifice truly mean.
15: Cynthia says she's not opposed to honoring our nation or its 250th anniversary.
0: For me, that view is not merely visual. It represents continuity and sacrifice and the lived reality of military service and loss.
21: I speak as a private citizen, a Marine Corps combat veteran, son of a veteran, and grandson of generations of combat veterans spanning nearly 200 years.
15: Jimmy Shaughnessy's grandparents are buried at Arlington National Cemetery.
21: We find unity in these spaces. We will be united by parks. We will not be united by an arch.
15: Jimmy Alexander, WTOP News.
6: Even with the approval, a lawsuit that aims to block the arch's construction is still moving ahead. Plans for permanent fencing around Lafayette Square in front of the White House are being discussed. WTOP Capitol Hill correspondent Mitchell Miller says there is now a move to block the Trump administration from letting that happen.
22: D.C. Delegate Eleanor Holmes Norton and Maryland Senator Chris Van Hollen both have bills in the House and the Senate that would effectively say that they cannot put up a permanent fence across from the White House. Now, of course, as we know, they have often put up temporary fencing for various events, including most recently the 4th of July. But these lawmakers say that this is a place where people traditionally gather and there shouldn't be permanent fencing around the entire square. This would actually go around on the north and south side as the administration wants it.
6: Mitchell says up to this point, the White House has effectively done what it wanted to do, even with pushback against various projects around D.C. Four teens are due in D.C. Superior Court today in connection with a brawl inside a Navy Yard Chipotle that was caught on video back in May. According to D.C. police, one of the teens is accused of using a chair as a weapon during a fight. Witnesses told police two groups of teens got into it almost immediately after one group walked in. The teens faced charges including simple assault and assault with a dangerous weapon. A proposed data center project in Stafford County is now on hold. WTOP's Neil Augenstein tells us why.
16: The proposed 99-acre project along Eskimo Hill Road in Stafford County is the site of a cemetery that dates back 200 years. There's four marked gravestones and an area with unmarked grave sites that are likely people who were enslaved.
23: I'm just asking you that question. How would you feel if it was your ancestors or relatives back then and you knew there was a big data center coming in or whatever? Would you want them to uproot your ancestors like that?
16: Stafford County Supervisor Daryl English questioned the lawyer for the developer. Board Chairman Deontay Diggs says his mother was buried in an unmarked grave, but he supported the board delaying its vote to allow the developer to investigate the site to determine where the dead are buried.
24: That is very important to me, and I could not support it if we were going to do anything outside of that.
16: Right now, Stafford County has one data center online, five have been approved, and another dozen are pending. Neil Augenstein, WTOP News.
6: A driver heading the wrong way on Interstate 395 in Virginia slammed into multiple cars last night, including a state police cruiser. Authorities say the trooper spotted the vehicle heading northbound in the southbound express lanes in Fairfax County and moved in to try to intercept the wayward vehicle. That was just after 7:30. The driver then hit the trooper's cruiser and a second unrelated car. The driver was arrested and evaluated at a nearby hospital. The trooper also taken to a hospital to be checked out, but no serious injuries were reported. Coming up on WTOP in Money News.
25: 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I'm John Werdock.
6: Traffic and weather in 60 seconds.
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6: Traffic and weather on WTOP to Rob Stallworth in the WTOP Traffic Center.
9: Thanks, Sandy. On the outer loop in Montgomery County, coming past Old Georgetown Road, headed toward the big curb above the 270 spur. Once you get past that, you're in a single left lane to get by toward Bradley Boulevard and River Road because of the work zone. No problems on 270 itself. You guys are pretty cool. May still have the issue on 124 Montgomery Village Avenue southbound near 270. At last report, you're under police direction still. Randolph Road eastbound near New Hampshire Avenue. That crash should be wrapped up and gone. Southbound Georgia Avenue after the Beltway headed toward, at this point, Seminary Road. The right side remains blocked for the work zone there. That's why you had delays on Georgia Avenue. Southbound leaving Forest Glen. Traveling on the Beltway in Prince George's County, pretty decent shape between Beltsville and Oxon Hill. No problems on Route 4. Southbound on 301 delays through Brandywine, which is nothing unusual for Friday as people head to Costco. If you're traveling at this point on northbound Route 4, as you approach Pennsylvania Avenue, that may be a work zone popping up and blocking at least one lane. Two-way operations at the Bay Bridge, giving you three lanes east and two lanes west with no real delays. And northbound DC 295 as you leave Pennsylvania Avenue headed toward Benning Road. That's where the left lane remains blocked for the work zone. 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I'm Rob Stallworth, your next traffic report in about 10 minutes.
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13: Today, tracking a storm chance at 30%, an isolated downpour, some gusty winds is possible, but a lot of us will stay dry. And temperatures much warmer, pushing 91 with high humidity, so expect that heat index around 100 for today. Temperature tonight down to 72, then Saturday we're back up to 87, and a better chance for showers with thunderstorms. That is the final day with storm chances as we start to see a pattern change. We'll start to dry things out Sunday into Monday, but in exchange, temperatures start to crank up back up to 90 by Tuesday. And the First Alert Weather Center, I'm meteorologist Jordan Evans.
6: 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It's 11:10. Money News on WTOP. Here's John Wardock.
25: How would you like to pay billions of dollars for fuel? Delta Airlines says it spent almost $4.5 billion on fuel this spring. That's a 76% jump in fuel costs. Delta says that is the largest fuel expense in its history. Netflix is looking to make changes to offset weakness with subscriber growth. The Wall Street Journal reports the streaming giant may add live TV. And speaking of TV, the D.C. home where PBS newsman Jim Lehrer lived when he was alive is now on the market. The Washington Business Journal says the five-bedroom home in Cleveland Park has a $5 million asking price. On Wall Street, the Dow Jones Industrial Average is up 77 points. The S&P is down 4. The NASDAQ is sinking 62. John Wardock, WTOP News.
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6: It's 11:14. I'm Sandy Kozell. Thanks for being with us. Health officials in the Rappahannock-Rapidan region are warning residents about a string of rabies cases involving wild and domestic animals. 9 animals tested positive in the first quarter of this year across Culpeper, Fauquier, Madison, and Orange counties. No human exposures have been reported. Virginia law requires all dogs and cats 4 months or older to be vaccinated for rabies. Officials are also urging residents to keep pets away from wild or stray animals. A new report shows the district is one of the worst cities in the country for bed bugs. Orkin's annual rankings put D.C. at number 7 on its list of cities with the highest infestation rates. Richmond and Norfolk also made the list at numbers 31 and 39. Orkin says heavy travel and high turnover at hotels and apartments help bed bugs spread by hitching rides on bags and belongings. A separate analysis finds Maryland ranks 3rd in the nation for bed bug risk. Well, if a dinner party or a cookout is in your weekend plans, you may want to take extra care to avoid a parasite that's making life miserable for people in at least 18 states.
18: The CDC is trying to trace the source of the cyclosporiasis that has sickened over 1,000 people in Michigan alone, but with cases reported in 17 more states. The best way to avoid the fatigue, stomach cramps, and severe diarrhea that comes with cyclosporiasis is to thoroughly wash your hands before preparing food and to thoroughly wash the fresh produce you're preparing.
6: That's ABC's Jim Ryan. Sports drinks aren't just for athletes anymore. Electrolytes are also showing up in everything from flavored water to drink mixes. But are they really necessary? WTOP's Kate Ryan reports.
19: Globally, people have developed a thirst for drinks infused with electrolytes. Kaiser Permanente doctor Elizabeth Kramer says
28: the electrolyte drink market has nearly doubled since 2020 to about $40 billion.
19: In the U.S. alone, the drinks swallowed up nearly $12 billion consumer dollars in 2025. Most people can get the electrolytes they need in their diet, so when should you look to supplement your electrolyte intake?
28: After long or intense workouts, maybe an extreme heat situation, or while being ill with symptoms like vomiting or diarrhea. In those situations, truly, electrolyte drinks can make sense. But for everyday hydration, water is always and still the gold standard.
19: Kate Ryan, WTOP News.
6: There is new hope that robots can help save lives.
0: For the first time, surgeons at UC San Diego have operated through humanoid robots, removing gallbladders in two procedures on pigs, a key step before any human trials. The robot is 5 feet tall, with a head and arms, and kind of looks like a human. Surgery fits anywhere a person can, and that's the point. Researchers say robots like Sergi could one day help ease staffing shortages in hospitals, starting as an assistant, handing tools and cleaning up.
6: It's ABC's Sophie Flay. Quick look now at the top stories we're working on at WTOP. President Trump declines to sign a bipartisan housing bill set to become law at midnight, even without his signature. The Iran conflict takes center stage in Congress as the administration seeks more money for the Pentagon. Keep it here for full details on these stories in the minutes ahead. It's 11:18. Traffic and weather on WTOP. Here's Rob Stallworth in the WTOP Traffic Center.
9: Thanks, Sandy. New problem being reported in Maryland. Northbound I-95 near 198 is the report of a crash. Watch for delays on I-95 as you leave Route 200, the Intercounty Connector, headed toward 198. Inner loop slows, leaving Route 1 in College Park, headed toward the BW Parkway, but travel lanes are reported to be open. Outer loop, slowdowns in the usual spot, coming past 202 and Medical Center Drive as you head toward Route 50 and the John Hanson Highway. No problems on 50 itself going across the Bay Bridge with three lanes east and two lanes in the westbound direction and no delay for now. If you're traveling on the outer loop in Montgomery County, as you come past the big curve above the 270 spur, headed south toward Bradley Boulevard, a single left lane gets you by the work zone there. No problems on the 270 spur, though. You guys are pretty cool. Inner loop in Virginia, congestion delays between Tysons and McLean as you head across the American Legion Bridge with travel lanes open and available. I-95 northbound off and on the brakes between Triangle and Woodbridge. First, we have the broken down vehicle near the rest area blocking the right side of the roadway. Then, as you head toward 123, that's where the left side, left shoulder, is has a broken down vehicle with VDOT arrow board drawing your attention as well. Once you get beyond that, you are clear toward the Springfield Interchange. No problems on 395 up to and across the 14th Street Bridge. Outer loop, as you head toward Alexandria, coming past Van Dorn Street, some slowdowns headed toward the Wilson Bridge, but your travel lanes are open and available. In the district, northbound DC 295 as you head toward Benning Road, that's where the left lane is still blocked as a result of the work zone. At American Military University, families may qualify for reduced tuition, affordable higher education for military service members. 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I'm Rob Stallworth. Your next travel report in about 10 minutes.
6: Now to 7 News First Alert meteorologist Jordan Evans. Jordan, are we going to continue our string of rainy afternoons?
13: Two more days with storm chances. That is today and tomorrow. Pattern change comes on Sunday. We'll see the humidity drop and those storm chances take a break. However, in exchange, temperatures, they'll start to heat up, but not until Tuesday. So Sunday and Monday are looking like pretty nice days across the area with temperatures in the mid-80s and that lower humidity. Now for today, we're pushing 91 for a high temperature, heat index in the upper 90s. And the storm chance, lower than yesterday, but still at 30 or 40%. So a couple of isolated storms still moving in for the evening time frame. Not everyone's getting rain today, but those that do still could see some downpours and some gusty winds. Slightly higher chance for thunderstorm tomorrow. Looks like the timing will also favor the mid to late afternoon. Still not a complete washout, and most of us still not seeing that severe weather, but the risk is still there. Sunday again, we're drying out, then temperatures heat up starting Tuesday, temperature of 92 degrees. Wednesday, Thursday are pushing the upper 90s, and so far humidity does not look to be as high as the last heat wave, but still high enough. We'll likely have some heat index values at 100 degrees or more. 85 still at Gaithersburg right now. Andrew's at 84 degrees and 83 out at Dulles.
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6: At 11:23. Election 2026 on WTOP. Montgomery County Councilmember Will Jawando was certified this week as the Democratic nominee for county executive. He will face Republican nominee Esther Wells in the November general election. He tells 7 News he's already focused on a transition into office as his general election campaign continues. Jawando says he wants a 2-year moratorium on a new data center and data center projects in the county, but he's not opposed to them in the future.
21: The goal would be to get to a place where we can participate with the appropriate regulations in place. But that's really important because once these things are built, they're not going away and you can't do the protections and the tax rate and all that on the back end. We have to do it on the front end.
6: Jawando says before new projects can develop, Montgomery County needs an appropriate tax structure for data centers, a noise ordinance, regulations on renewable energy, and restrictions on water use. Getting ready for back to school isn't just about buying new backpacks and notebooks. It's also the time to schedule important health checkups. WTOP's Heather Gustafson reports.
15: If you haven't booked your child's back-to-school physical yet, now is the time.
22: Book those checkups.
15: Dr. Abraham with Children's National Hospital says provider offices fill up quickly as the school year approaches.
22: Things can get busy, so ensuring that you schedule now will go a long way.
15: She says parents should begin to make sure vaccines are up to date before classes begin and double-check what is required for both school and sports teams.
22: You know, making sure you see your healthcare provider to ensure that you're vaccinated. Nations are up to date and you're ready to get started with the school year.
15: Heather Gustafson, WTOP News.
6: Those thunderstorms that blew through our area yesterday caused problems up and down the East Coast. Hundreds of flights canceled, thousands more delayed. Meanwhile, most of the country is still dealing with oppressive heat.
23: We have extreme heat warnings in effect for coastal South Carolina. Charleston could feel like 110 degrees yet again this afternoon. Heat advisories continue into northern parts of Florida. Daytona Beach feeling like 104. How about northwestern Mississippi and eastern parts of Arkansas as well? And this will continue well into the weekend. Not much relief during the nighttime hours, which really presents a problem, especially for folks without air conditioning.
6: It's ABC News meteorologist Jeff Smith. 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Dave Preston talking tennis.
24: Yes, and the clock strikes midnight for Cinderella at Wimbledon. Unseeded Art Ferry, who grew up near the All England Lawn Tennis and Croquet Club, falls in straight sets to men's number 2 Alexander Zverev, who advances to his first career Wimbledon final, and he tells ESPN.
26: It's amazing. This Grand Slam has always been the one that I struggle with the most, and now all of a sudden I'm in the final of Wimbledon. So I'm incredibly happy, proud as well. I think of the team, of everybody who was involved, but we got one more match to go on Sunday, and that's what the focus is on.
24: The second semi pits top seed Jannik Sinner against 7-time winner Novak Djokovic. NBA Summer League Wizards first round pick AJ DeBonta had 27 points while grabbing 7 rebounds in the win over Utah last night, telling ESPN things are going well.
29: It was good. I trusted my teammates. I wasn't on the floor. I was trying to make some coaching adjustments to the sideline, telling them to play hard, hold the ball, and they got it done.
24: Wiz play Sacramento Sunday night. Baseball Nationals host the New York Yankees in their final series before the All-Star break at 6:45 first pitch on 1500 AM. The Orioles host Kansas City at Camden Yards. Soccer's World Cup quarterfinal round continues with co-favorite Spain battling Belgium at 3. Dave Preston, WTOP Sports.
6: Thank you, Dave. Coming up after traffic and weather.
30: 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I'm Mitchell Miller, today on the Hill.
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6: Traffic and weather on WTOP. Here's Rob Stallworth in the traffic center.
9: Thanks, Sandy. In Maryland, headed toward Laurel, northbound on 95 near 198. That's where the left side is blocked for the crash. Response on scene. Traveling in the district, northbound DC 295, headed toward Benning Road. That's where a single right lane is getting you by the work zone there, with delays stretching back to Pennsylvania Avenue. Southbound on I-95 in Virginia, delays headed toward 123, where the right lane is blocked for the work zone. Then northbound I-95, a couple of disabled vehicles on each shoulder. Not blocking, though, but delays remain between Triangle and 123. Questions about youth or high school sports? 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I'm Rob Stallworth. Your next traffic report in about 10 minutes.
6: The WTOP forecast. Morning sunshine turning possibly into some afternoon rain or storms with a high of 91. Right now it's 86 degrees at Reagan National Airport, 84 at Dulles, 88 at BWI Marshall.
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6: Good morning. I'm Sandy Kozel. Anna Golden is our producer. Top story we're following for you today. President Trump has chosen not to sign a sweeping housing affordability bill to protest Congress not approving a stricter voter ID measure. The bipartisan housing bill could still become law at midnight, since he had 10 days to issue a veto and stop it. The 21st Century Road to Housing Act, as it's called, aims to lower the cost of housing and spur more home construction. The Iran conflict is again at the forefront in Congress as the administration seeks more money for the Pentagon. WTOP's Mitchell Miller has more today on the Hill.
12: The administration wants $67 billion in supplemental funding for the Pentagon, and that's on top of a $350 billion reconciliation request that President Trump reiterated this week he wants to get approved. Kentucky Senator Mitch McConnell a few weeks ago cast doubt about another Republican reconciliation measure.
14: I think it's safe to conclude there will not be another reconciliation bill. So it's really not an option.
12: McConnell remains in the hospital, and if he's absent when Congress reconvenes next week, that adds another complication to getting defense funding passed. Lawmakers also need to take up the National Defense Authorization Act. It got held up in the House before the holiday break. On Capitol Hill, Mitchell Miller, WTOP News.
6: Days-long funeral services are complete for Iran's former supreme leader months after he was killed in the opening salvos of the war. CBS's Margaret Brennan, the moderator of Sunday's Face the Nation, tells WTOP where control of Iran lies now.
0: Since there were all those decapitation strikes of top Iranian leaders, there's not as much command and control. And, you know, it's no longer the clerics per se, it's the IRGC, the Revolutionary Guard, that is looking at this and trying to exert control. And what I'm told is looking at that control over the Strait of Hormuz as a money-making operation. They want to control the waterways and charge fees for ships that go in and out. And they're really giving their neighbors a very hard time if anyone pushes back on that.
6: Meanwhile, a new report says Iran has been actively working on a plan to assassinate President Trump. News Nation Washington correspondent Corey Smith says reports like this involving Iran and the president are nothing new.
1: This new reporting comes from the Wall Street Journal. It says Israeli intelligence uncovered what it called a fresh Iranian plot to assassinate the president. Now, look, those types of threats are nothing new, as Iran has openly vowed to retaliate against Trump for assassinating Iran's top general, Qasem Soleimani, even going back to 2020. Both the Israeli embassy in Washington and Iran's mission to the UN declined to comment on the new claims, but high-ranking Israeli military officials insist the war is not over.
6: Trump appeared to reference the intelligence during the NATO summit Wednesday, telling reporters he believes he is Iran's number one target. President Trump's recent trip to the NATO summit in Turkey was one of his first flights on the new Air Force One, which was given to him as a gift by the government of Qatar. However, he left on the old Air Force One due to a security precaution from the Secret Service. Rich Frankel, former special agent in charge with the FBI in New York, detailed one of the security measures.
3: Usually they have this device that identifies the plane, you know, so that you don't get into mid-air collisions or other types of issues while you're flying. And they actually did not turn that on for the first part of the trip to make sure that the president, you know, that in Air Force One was able to get out of the area without being identified by either Iran or any other hostile target, which has happened in the past. It's not unusual. But again, with everything going on and the fact that these planes, they stand out as much as they do, they're doing everything that they can to make sure that the president got back here in one piece.
6: Frankel says you may see the new plane fly while in the States, but until the Secret Service is fully comfortable with the new aircraft, they'll continue to use the old one for foreign trips. A massive arch pushed by President Trump that would alter the D.C. skyline is a step closer to reality. The National Capital Planning Commission has voted to approve preliminary site and building plans for the 250-foot arch. Eight of the 12 commissioners, including three appointed by Trump, voted for preliminary approval. One was against. The remaining three commissioners voted present. The structure would sit between Arlington National Cemetery and the Lincoln Memorial. WTOP's Jimmy Alexander reports the approval came after the plan was blasted during a public comment period.
13: Those who gave their lives and service to this country should not have a 250-foot vanity monument looming over the landscape where they are laid to rest.
16: Meg Cowan is a resident of New Hampshire.
13: A 250-foot occupied arch with elevators, ticketing, and an observation deck would create a spectacle and a pressure point in a place that demands restraint. This project would not honor that landscape. It would desecrate it.
17: They deserve something better than some poorly planned and hastily constructed memorial.
16: Combat vet Frederick Godchalk is with the veterans advocacy group Common Defense.
17: That has been conceived by the same administration that has brought you a horribly executed renovation of the reflecting pool and an ill-conceived and executed national fair that is the laughingstock of the world.
16: Jimmy Alexander, WTOP News.
6: Staff had recommended in its report on the project that the commission grant such approval and request a series of changes so the arch would comply with the Height of Buildings Act. Meanwhile, a lawsuit that aims to block the arch's construction altogether is still moving forward. Coming up after traffic and weather.
18: 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I'm John Werdonk.
6: And then concern about Senator Mitch McConnell's health. It's 11:36.
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6: It's 11:38. Traffic and weather on WTOP. Here's Rob Stallworth in the WTOP Traffic Center.
9: Thanks, Sandy. On the outer loop between Alexandria and Ogden Hill, not sure if it's in a local or through lanes, but as you come off of the Wilson Bridge, we have a crash near 210. It must be blocking at least one lane, but again, not certain if it's in the local or the through lanes as you come past the Wilson Bridge toward 210, so watch out for anything there. Outer loop at the big curve above the 270 spur, headed south toward Bradley Boulevard. Still a single left lane getting you by the work zone there with the lace stretching back to Old Georgetown Road. Inner loop slows, of course, approaching 355, headed toward Connecticut Avenue. Uncertain if we have anything stopped on the roadway there. Northbound I-95 near 198, still with the left side block for the crash scene. Southbound on the Baltimore-Washington Parkway on the brakes, approaching 32, headed down toward 198, but travel lanes are reported to be open. In the district, northbound DC 295, as you head past Pennsylvania Avenue toward Benning Road, we understand it's just a single right lane squeezing you by the work zone. Southbound slows, approaching East Capitol Street. In a loop in Virginia, slows approaching, of course, McLean, headed across the American Legion Bridge with travel lanes are open. In a loop after Route 50 and Merrifield, headed toward 29, may have one stop in the roadway. I-95 southbound on the brakes, approaching Lorton down to and past 123. That's where the right lane is blocked for the long-term work zone, which is nothing unusual except for it's Friday and people are trying to get away. Traveling at this time northbound on I-95, you're often on the brakes anywhere between Triangle and 123, but your travel lanes are available to you. At American Military University, families may qualify for reduced tuition, affordable higher education for military service members. 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I'm Rob Stallworth, your next traffic report in about 10 minutes.
6: 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Here's 7 News First Alert meteorologist Jordan Evans.
23: Our storm chance continues today, but only at 30%. So a lot of us will stay dry and very hot with these temperatures at 91 degrees and the heat index approaching 99 to 100. And we'll see temperatures drop down to the 70s overnight. So an isolated downpour too can't be ruled out, but better chance for a storm as we get near Saturday afternoon. In the First Alert Weather Center, I'm meteorologist Jordan Evans.
6: 87 degrees in the nation's capital at 1140. Money news on WTOP. Here's John Wardock.
18: A mixed picture for the major stock averages at this hour. The Dow Jones Industrial Average is up 97 points. The S&P 500 advancing 14, but the NASDAQ, Sandy, is down some 19 points.
6: Okay, thank you very much, John. It is 11:41. Or John, there's some news out today also on real estate in our area. What's the latest on that?
18: Yes, indeed. Yes, indeed. There is some new news out. Home prices in the D.C. metro almost hit a record high last month. The median sale price, $675,000. And there were more than 5,000 closed sales. That is a 4% increase compared to last year. Overall, Bright MLS chief economist Lisa Sturdivant told us this morning the D.C. housing market is pretty healthy overall.
4: The Washington, D.C. area housing market has been surprisingly resilient. Demand has remained strong and buyers are in the market. They're making offers on homes. And the concerns we had about a slowdown in the housing market just simply haven't materialized.
18: And if you're looking to buy a home and can afford it, there were more than 11,000 listings last month, Sandy. Inventory is up some 9%. So there, you know, if you're looking to buy a home, there are some options out there for you.
6: Okay. Thank you, John. WTOP's John Wardock. We're learning new details about Senator Mitch McConnell's June 14th hospitalization. A neighbor tells CNN two ambulances and a fire truck blocked the street outside McConnell's Washington home that morning. An EMS audio recording indicates responders were called for a cardiac arrest, and someone is heard saying CPR in progress. Weeks later, McConnell's office has not said what prompted the hospital visit or shared any details about his condition. The family of the Mississippi teen whose body was found off a barrier island is demanding answers. Nolan Wells was last seen July 4th, celebrating the holiday with friends on a boat near Horn Island. That's when police say Wells disappeared. His remains were found in the water a few days later. Questions are swirling around this death. Family members urge Jackson County investigators to be more transparent. Elmore Wansley is Nolan Wells' father. He tells ABC's Good Morning America that it was rare for his son to separate himself from his group of friends.
5: We always taught him to, if you go with a group, you stay with a group. Mm-hmm. Even when he was in college, he was a dad, well, we're going to ride down to a party or something in another city. Now, so I always tell him, look, if you go with five, you come back with five. Do not separate from your group.
6: His parents say they tracked Nolan's phone to several places after he went missing and that several messages had been deleted once it was recovered. Coming up on WTOP.
9: It's one of a parent's biggest fights they're going to have all summer with their kids. And with a doc's advice on it, I'm John Doman.
6: We're news in 90 seconds.
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6: It's 11:45. I'm Sandy Kozell. Thanks for being with us. Between the heat and the frequent storms, you may notice your kids spending more time inside and often more time glued to screens. A local children's doctor tells WTOP's John Doman there are ways to keep that use in check.
9: By now, many parents want to detox their kids from phones and tablets, which can sometimes be easier said than done.
35: It's not about throwing away devices or getting off technology completely. It's really thinking about, you know, what are those devices doing right now and how we can be more thoughtful.
9: Dr. Anish Abraham's the chief of adolescent medicine at Children's Hospital. Even if the weather's not helpful, she suggests
35: create some daily screen-free times. It doesn't mean that they're off it completely.
9: Definitely make sure your kids don't have devices in their bedrooms at bedtime. And she says you might also need to set the example at home yourself as well.
35: If parents and adults are on their devices, guess what? Kids are more likely to.
9: John Dome in WTOP News.
0: From ABC News, Tech Trends. It is the biggest test for soccer's best, and the World Cup is also a massive test for keeping legions of fans connected.
1: You've got people in there that are doing video. You've got people that are on all their apps, the betting apps. They're calling people. They're sending videos around. They're hitting the send and end button. 90,000 of these people are doing that.
0: Michael Brennan, a principal engineer at Verizon Wireless, gave us an inside look at the technologies it takes to make sure every call, every text, every picture goes through at MetLife Stadium, home of the championship game.
1: The under seats, we've got overhead antennas, the matching antennas for the parking lots.
0: Those under seats, hundreds of antennas literally under the seats. One of the trickiest tests, handling crowds at the entrance gates.
1: We installed antennas in the pylons and then antennas on the actual stadium itself.
0: Verizon estimating fans will use 50 terabytes of data at every game. With Tech Trends, Michelle Franz and ABC News.
6: Now to the top stories we're working on at WTOP. The process of adding a massive arch to the D.C. skyline moves one step forward despite a surge of opposition to the idea. The DOJ is taking aim at sanctuary cities and states, prompting a sharp response.

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1: It's south toward Bradley Boulevard. A single left lane gets you by the work zone. Delays back to Old Georgetown Road. No problems on 270 itself. Earlier crash on 124 in Gaithersburg, Montgomery Village Boulevard. Montgomery Village Avenue, southbound after 270, is now cleared and gone. Your travel lanes reopen. Two-way operations at the Bay Bridge, giving you three lanes east and two lanes in the westbound direction. In the district, northbound DC 295 near Benning Road, still a single right lane getting you by the work zone there. Traveling southbound 395 on the Southwest Freeway after the 3rd Street Tunnel delays toward the Case Bridge, where travel lanes are open. Interloop congestion delays at past the Georgetown Pike up to and across the American Legion Bridge. If you're traveling on I-95 southbound headed toward 123, the right lane is blocked for the work zone. Northbound still off and on the brakes anywhere between Triangle and Newington as you continue toward the Springfield Interchange. No problems on 395 up to and across the 14th Street Bridge. That's just volume. Traveling at this point, if you're coming across at this point, 66 eastbound, leaving, of course, leaving Front Royal headed toward Warrenton. That's after the Shenandoah River. That's where the left lane remains blocked for the tractor trailer involved crash. So watch out for that if you're traveling on 66 eastbound. 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I'm Rob Stallworth. Next traffic report in about 10 minutes.
2: 2-7 News First Alert meteorologist Jordan Evans.
3: Tracking your forecast heading into the weekend. Hot and humid for today. Right on par with average. Temperature of 90 degrees with the heat index pushing 100 as dew points stay well into the 70s. Now our storm chance today, a little lower at 30%, but still not zero. Still expecting a few isolated downpours or some gusty winds, but the threat for flooding or severe weather is staying well to the west over West Virginia. For tonight, we're down to 72 degrees. Then tomorrow, a mainly dry day at 86, but a better chance for a scattered shower or storm. That'll be after 3 p.m. and a slightly higher chance for some gusty winds or flash flooding concern. But that chance, again, not very high for your Saturday. As we go into Sunday, that's when the pattern change starts to take shape. We get some lower humidity, high temperature of only 85, and partly sunny skies. So a nice end to the weekend. However, in exchange, next week, temperatures start to crank up. Another heat wave already starting to take shape there Wednesday into Thursday. Highs could be anywhere from 95 to 98 degrees with that high humidity once again. And the First Alert Weather Center, I'm meteorologist Jordan Evans.
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5: 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Two taps later, Claire says nope to the charge and Wells Fargo is on the case. However you make money work, Wells Fargo can work with that.
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2: At 11:53, if you're looking for some entertainment to start your weekend, we have information on a new streaming series. 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
8: Tell me, Mr. Ingalls, what brought you to this land?

0: a fresh start for my family.
1: That, of course, is not the late Michael Landon, who played Pa Ingalls in the NBC series that started airing in the 70s. Critic Jen Chaney joined me earlier with her review on this new version on Netflix.
2: This particular version is based very specifically on the Little House on the Prairie novel, which actually is before they go to Minnesota. They're trying to settle in Kansas. And what this show does that's very different from the original series is it really centers the fact that they are moving on to Native American land, specifically Osage land. And there are Osage characters who are very much central to the entire first season of the show. So it's really dealing with that in a much more direct way than even the books, I think, did. And I think that's very much to the show's credit. It also tackles some of these social issues. So I think it's a really well done adaptation.
1: That's critic Jen Chaney. Now, here's something worth raising a glass to. Wine enthusiast has named the chef's counter at Burnt Hill Farm in Clarksburg one of the best winery restaurants in the world, one of just 13 in the U.S. to make the list. The 12-seat dining experience features Korean-inspired dishes from Maryland native Chef Tae Strain, many of the ingredients grown right on the farm and paired with the winery's own wines. One catch, reservations are released just a month and usually, rather just once a month, and they usually sell out within hours, so you'll have to be quick if you want a seat. It's 11:55. Sports on WTOP, powered by Maximus, moving people and technology forward. And moving quick, here's Dave Preston.
3: Yes, and the glass slipper shatters at Wimbledon, but what a run. Wild card qualifier and local favorite Art Ferry falls in straight sets to number two Alexander Zverev in the men's semifinals. Zverev advances to his first career Wimbledon final while recognizing the room on center court, telling ESPN.
4: Yes, I know that 99.99% of the stadium was wanting Arthur to win. But it was still such an incredible atmosphere. It was such a fair crowd as well. I enjoyed every second of it.
3: 99.99%. I think he was underestimating the crowd there. They were really behind the local kid. He will face the winner of top seed Jannik Sinner and seven-time champ Novak Djokovic. They're in the first set right now, tied at 4. NBA Summer League, it's just one game, but the Wizards' first-round pick, A.J. DeBonta, looked pretty sharp in last night's win over Utah. 27 points, 7 rebounds, he tells ESPN.
5: It was good. I trusted my teammates. I was on the floor. I was trying to make some coaching adjustments to the sideline, telling them to play hard, hold the ball, and they got it done.
3: Wiz meet Sacramento Sunday. Baseball, prepare for the wind to be blowing out of Nationals Park this weekend. The visiting New York Yankees lead the majors with 135 home runs on the season. The Nats in second with 132 on the year. Carson Palmquist, the opener for the series opener. Zach Littell expected to get the bulk of the work this evening. 6:45 game time on 1500 AM. Orioles looking to stop a slide where they've dropped 9 of 14 hosting Kansas City in a showdown of last-place teams at Camden Yards. Soccer's World Cup quarterfinals continue this afternoon with co-favorite Spain battling Belgium at 3. Belgium won the previous knockout stage meeting in the 1986 quarterfinals on penalty kicks. Dave Preston, WTOP Sports.
1: Coming up on WTOP, President Trump says he won't sign the housing affordability bill that's due to become law tonight. Traffic and weather in 60 seconds.
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1: Rob Stallworth in the traffic center.
10: Out of loop between Alexandria and Oxon Hill in a local lanes between 210 and St. Barnabas Road. That's where the crash had a single lane getting it by. Also, keep in mind on the out of loop in Montgomery County, coming past the big curve, headed toward Bradley Boulevard. A single left lane gets you through the work zone there. Northbound I-95 near 198. That's where the left side remains blocked for the crash scene there. Southbound I-95 in Virginia, approaching 123. The right lane blocked for the work zone. Northbound remains off and on the brakes anywhere between Dale City and Newington as you continue toward the Springfield Interchange. The WTOP Traffic Center is presented by Window Nation. 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I'm Rob Stallworth, your next travel report in about 10 minutes.
1: To 7 News First Alert meteorologist Jordan Evans.
11: Still a chance for a few showers and storms this afternoon, but that chance is lower compared to the last couple of days. A little warmer today as well, 91 degrees, heat index approaching 100 this afternoon. For tonight, we'll see temperature drop down to 72, then tomorrow back up to 86, our final day with storm chances. In the First Alert Weather Center, I'm meteorologist Jordan Evans.
1: 87 degrees in Georgetown, 87 in Bowie, 83 in Leesburg at 11:59.
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1: Good Friday to you. I'm Sandy Kozel. Coming up, President Trump declines to sign a housing bill set to become law at midnight.
13: Arlington National Cemetery holds the nation's dead not because they won, but because they served.
14: He thinks Trump's arch should find a new home. I'm Jimmy Alexander.
1: We hear from Maryland's governor after the Trump administration's lawsuit over the state's immigration policies.
15: This one-of-a-kind theater group raises the curtain on a new season today with five brand-new contemporary productions. I'm Alan.
16: From ABC News, I'm Chuck Sievertson. Bad storms, major rain and flooding are leading to evacuations and rescues in the Midwest and East Coast. ABC News Chief Meteorologist Ginger Z.
17: Many of these go through the weekend, and so all the way up to Pittsburgh, much of West Virginia, into southern Ohio and eastern Kentucky, well, the entire state of Kentucky, under flood watch. We're not only going to have the flash flooding potential, but also some damaging winds.
16: Forecasters say 12 inches of rain fell in Iron County, Missouri in only 7 hours. European wildfire emergencies continue. One roared through southern Spain overnight, killing at least 12 people, 8 people injured, 23 others missing. The Iran situation still not resolved. There's still what U.S. officials are calling technical talks. ABC News Chief Global Affairs Correspondent Martha Raddatz.
18: There were no new U.S. attacks overnight despite two nights of bombing. And the fact that the president has declared the ceasefire over, this comes on the final day of a six-day funeral service for the Ayatollah killed in the opening rounds of this war well over 4 months ago. Massive crowds mourned the slain leader.
16: Mexican officials say their government will file criminal complaints over the deaths of its citizens in ICE custody or as part of any immigration enforcement operations. New details on this week's fatal shooting of a Mexican national killed by federal agents in Houston claiming self-defense. ABC's Jay O'Brien in Washington.
19: The shooting sending shockwaves through Houston.
20: People have the final word!
19: Salgado Araujo, an undocumented immigrant living in the U.S. for 35 years, was close to obtaining legal immigration status, his son said.
21: Undocumented migrants are humans.
19: They're demanding an independent investigation.
16: Department of Homeland Security admits he was not the intended target. CDC trying to trace the source of the stomach bug now reported in 18 states. 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
1: It's 12:02 on Friday, July 10th, 86 degrees, a chance of afternoon rain or storms, and a high today of 91. Good afternoon, I'm Sandy Kozel with the top local stories we're following this hour. President Trump's proposed triumphal arch has cleared a major federal hurdle. The National Capital Planning Commission granted preliminary approval for the project yesterday. But as WTOP's Jimmy Alexander reports, the decision came despite overwhelming public opposition.
22: One day I may be laid to rest in Arlington.
23: Lindsay Russo Burnett is a combat veteran who served in Iraq.
22: And I come to you as the person this arch claims to honor and the person raised to protect what it would destroy. It betrays both.
23: The National Park Service says it will take 2 to 3 years to build the arch, with crews working 20 hours a day, year-round.
22: Arlington buries its dead close to 30 times a day. Under this plan, families would lower their loved ones into the ground to the sound of pile drivers. We ask our dead for everything. The least we owe them is silence.
13: A triumphal arch is a powerful architectural form,
23: which architectural historian Brian Green says commemorates the vanquishing of an opponent, adding that this is not the language that corridor has ever spoken.
13: Arlington National Cemetery holds the nation's dead not because they won, but because they served.
23: Jimmy Alexander, WTOP News.
1: A separate lawsuit representing Vietnam veterans and an architectural historian wanting to block the arch is still making its way through the courts. The Trump administration is taking Maryland to court over its immigration policies. The Justice Department has filed a lawsuit against the state and Maryland's attorney general, arguing Maryland isn't doing enough to cooperate with federal immigration enforcement. The administration says some local facilities have refused to turn over immigrants wanted by federal officials, making it harder to carry out deportations. The suit is the latest in a string of legal battles between the Trump administration and states over immigration policy. WTOP received a sharp response from Maryland Governor Moore's office saying, quote, Maryland will work with the federal government when that coordination makes our people safer, but we will not let Donald Trump's untrained, unqualified, and unaccountable ICE agents deputize our law enforcement officers to do immigration work, unquote. Four teens face a status hearing in D.C. Superior Court today in connection with a brawl inside a Navy Yard Chipotle that was caught on video in May. According to D.C. police, one of the teens is accused of using a chair as a weapon during the fight. Witnesses told police two groups of teens got into it almost immediately after one group walked in. The teens faced charges including simple assault and assault with a dangerous weapon. The 2026 Contemporary American Theater Festival kicks off today at Shepherd University, featuring five new plays in full production. Here's WTOP's Alan Etter.
0: We are the only professional new play festival fully producing work in repertory in the country.
2: Peggy McCallan is the artistic director of the Contemporary American Theater Festival in Shepherdstown, West Virginia. For 36 years, the CATF has occupied a distinctive place in the national theater scene by championing what few organizations still do, presenting an entire season of new plays. The mission continues this summer with five contemporary works, four of them world premieres, performed in repertory on the campus of Shepherd University starting today through August 2nd. Unlike most theater festivals, CATF isn't built around revivals or proven crowd pleasers. Instead, it offers audiences the rare chance to be among the first anywhere to experience these stories.
0: If we don't have new work, we don't build the canon of work that people see on the theater stages across the country and even across the world.
2: Alan Etter, WTOP News.
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1: 1208. And weather on WTOP. Here's Rob Stallworth in the WTOP Traffic Center.
8: Thanks, Sandy. Between McLean and Bethesda on the inner loop near the Clara Barton Parkway, that's where the right lane is blocked for a broken down vehicle. Watch for delays on the inner loop as you approach the Georgetown Pike and across the American Legion Bridge toward the Clara Barton Parkway. Outer loop slows as you come past the big curve over the 270 spur headed south toward, of course, Bradley Boulevard, where we had the left lane blocked for the work crew. Then delays continue as you head toward River Road and the Clara Barton Parkway. No doubt rubbernecking indeed. Northbound I-95 near 198 had the crash along the left side, blocking the left lane. Out of loop in the local lanes as you come past 210 headed towards St. Barnabas Road. That's where you had a single lane getting you by the crash response there. Then on the out of loop, delays, leaving, of course, 50 in the John Hanson Highway toward the BW Parkway. Southbound on the BW Parkway, slowdowns approaching 32, headed down toward 198, with travel lanes are reported to be open. Two-way operations at the Bay Bridge running without any kind of delays, with three lanes east and two lanes in the westbound direction. Northbound 301 in Waldorf. This is where the work zone as you head past Billingsley Road, and a single lane getting you by as you continue towards Smallwood Drive. Traveling on at this point, Georgia Avenue southbound after the Beltway headed towards Seminary Place. That's where the right lane is blocked for the work zone as well, with delays leaving Forest Glen. In the district, northbound DC 295 past Pennsylvania Avenue headed toward Benning Road. That's where a single right lane gets you by the work zone. Southbound, of course, has some slowdowns approaching East Capitol Street, which of course is nothing new in the afternoon, but your travel lanes are open there. Selling your car? 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I'm Rob Stallworth, your next traffic report in about 10 minutes.
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10: For today, more clouds and sunshine. Temperatures anywhere from 89 to 91 degrees. That heat index will be in the upper 90s thanks to the high humidity. And storm chances back in your forecast, only at 30% today. So I'm expecting more isolated coverage compared to yesterday. But some of those storms still could have some gusty winds and some heavy rain and lightning as well. Mostly cloudy overnight, low temperature 73. Then tomorrow, more clouds and sunshine. Still an isolated thunderstorm can't be ruled out, but eventually drier weather moves in for your Sunday. At the First Alert Weather Center, I'm meteorologist Jordan Evans.
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24: Home prices in the Mid-Atlantic region have hit a record high. Wright MLS says the median sale price was $460,000 last month. That's up more than 2% compared to June of last year. And for the D.C. Metro, the median sale price was $675,000, just shy of a record. That's almost a 4% increase compared to last year. Delta says fuel prices have jumped more than 76%. The airline spent almost $4.5 billion on fuel this spring. That's the largest fuel expense in the airline's history. Delta also says it booked record revenue as you continue to fly places. And today is National French Fry Day, and lots of places have special offers, including Arby's, Shake Shack, Five Guys, McDonald's, and Wendy's. And fries are huge for McDonald's. USA Today says the Golden Arches sells 3.6 billion servings of fries every year. John Wardock, WTOP News.
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1: It's 12:15. I'm Sandy Kozel. Thanks for being with us. If you're looking for some entertainment for your weekend, we have information on a new streaming series and a new movie. Let's start with a reboot of a beloved series, Little House on the Prairie.
27: Tell me, Mr. Ingalls, what brought you to this land?
28: A fresh start for my family.
1: And of course, it's not the late Michael Landon who played Pa Ingalls in the NBC series that started airing in the 70s. For those maybe too young to remember that series, critic Jen Chaney tells me about this new version on Netflix.
29: Like that original series, this is based on the novels by Laura Ingalls Wilder that recount the tale of semi-autobiographically of her growing up in the West, post-Civil War America, trying to kind of make a home for themselves. And this particular version is based very specifically on the Little House on the Prairie novel, which actually is before they go to Minnesota, they're trying to settle in Kansas. And what this show does that's very different from the original series is it really centers the fact that they are moving on to Native American land, specifically Osage land. And there are Osage characters who are very much central to the entire first season of the show. So it's really dealing with that in a much more direct way than even the books, I think, did. And I think that's very much to the show's credit. But it also very much has the same spirit as the original. You know, it's focused on Laura, who's played by a really young, appealing actor named Alice Halsey, and her dealings with her sister Mary, and just, you know, kind of general coming of age stuff, in addition to the fact that it also tackles some of these social issues. So I think it's a really well done adaptation.
1: And you think fans of the old version will like the new one?
29: I think so. I loved Little House on the Prairie when I was young, and I grew up with it like a lot of people did. But I think this kind of takes what that series did and goes into some new directions that I think are very welcome, and I think people will appreciate.
1: Okay. Now, Jen, I must say you could not have chosen two more different shows to talk about today. After the wholesome Little House, we're sliding over to a movie called Gail Daughtry and the Celebrity Sex Pass. Am I right in guessing you wouldn't describe this comedy as wholesome?
29: No, you would not. I would not recommend it for families. It's basically the premise of this is character played by Zoe Deutsch is engaged, and through a completely ridiculous series of events, her fiance, thinking that he has her consent, sleeps with Jennifer Aniston, who is his celebrity sex pass. And so she goes to a psychic who says the only way that you can even the score is if you sleep with your celebrity sex pass, which is John Hamm. So the whole movie is basically her on a journey to track down John Hamm. It's almost like a Wizard of Oz kind of, very twisted Wizard of Oz sort of experience. This was written by Ken Marino and David Wayne, who were in Wet Hot American Summer. If you like their comedy, this is very, very silly. You will probably appreciate it. If you don't, you won't. So it's very either or.
1: Yeah, I'm seeing some comments online like it was really dumb, but really funny.
29: That is a good summary of the film. Okay. Do not expect it to do anything highbrow whatsoever, but you will laugh.
1: That's critic Jen Chaney, 1218. Traffic and weather on WTOP. Here's Rob Stallworth in the WTOP Traffic Center.
8: Thanks, Sandy. I guess I know what I won't be watching this weekend. If you're on the In Loop leaving Virginia, headed into Maryland near the Clara Barton Parkway, that's where we had the right lane blocked for the medical emergency. No problems being reported on I-95. Earlier crash northbound near 198, clear from the left travel lane. All lanes are open, but of course delays remain there. If you're traveling on the outer loop, as you head toward the BW Parkway, getting a report of one broken down vehicle, maybe taking up at least one lane, so watch out for that. Route 50 in good shape going across the Bay Bridge, three lanes east, two lanes west, running without any kind of delay today so far. Outer loop, local lanes, past 210. As you head toward St. Barnabas Road, all lanes should be open from that earlier crash. It should be clear to the shoulder. Traveling in Virginia on the inner loop, watch for delays approaching the Georgetown Pike, headed across the American Legion Bridge, of course, toward the Clara Barton Parkway. I-95 southbound at 123, the right lane is blocked for the work zone. Northbound I-95 between Triangle and Newington, you're off and on the brakes there, but no problems as you continue toward 395. Northbound 395 slowdowns approaching Boundary Channel Drive, headed across the 14th Street Bridge. Northbound DC 295 headed toward Benning Road. That's where a single lane gets you by the work zone there. Southbound slows as you approach Burroughs Avenue, headed toward East Capitol Street. And back in Virginia, eastbound 66 coming past the Shenandoah River, headed toward, of course, Gainesville. Earlier crash that involved a tractor trailer after the Shenandoah River is cleared and gone. Your travel lanes reopen and no delays right now if you're eastbound on 66 leaving Front Royal headed toward Gainesville. If your AC is making funny noises, it just needs a once-over, or your home isn't as cool as it used to be, visit meflow.com. That's meflow.com. I'm Rob Stallworth, your next traffic report in about 10 minutes.
1: Now to 7 News First Alert meteorologist Jordan Evans.
10: Two more days with storm chances. That includes today and then tomorrow. Chances only at 30 or 40%, so the coverage dropping compared to the last couple of days. Although still plenty of heat and humidity for any of those storms to become severe, with some gusty winds and produce some heavy rainfall and lightning as well. Mostly cloudy overnight. We'll keep a low temperature of 73 degrees. Then tomorrow it's back up to 86 with those isolated storms once again. Cold front finally moves through Saturday night. We'll see a drop in humidity going into Sunday. Going to feel a lot better out there. More clouds and sunshine still, but a high temperature of 87 and heat index values staying in the mid-80s thanks to the lower humidity. Monday looks to be the best day with a high of 86 degrees, partly cloudy skies and lower humidity once again. Then we'll see temperatures start to crank up Tuesday and Wednesday. Tuesday we're at 92, then Wednesday we're pushing 97 for a high temperature. Even 98 to 99 might be possible Thursday into Friday, so the next heat dome is building over the nation. That'll move toward us by late next week. And the First Alert Weather Center, I'm meteorologist Jordan Evans.
1: 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More news in 90 seconds.
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1: At 11:23, a string of rabies cases is putting health officials in the Rappahannock-Rapidan region on alert. Nine animals, both wild and domestic, tested positive across Culpeper, Fauquier, Madison, and Orange counties in the first quarter of this year. No human exposures have been reported. Under Virginia law, all dogs and cats 4 months and older must be vaccinated for rabies. Health officials are also asking residents to keep pets away from wild or stray animals. Some former federal workers are apparently getting money they should not. Federal News Network's Drew Friedman has a closer look at problems at the Office of Personnel Management.
20: OPM's use of manual processes and delays in payment suspensions are hampering the ability to mitigate improper retirement payments. A recent report from OPM's Inspector General Office recommends that the agency tighten its timeline and transition to digital tools to help identify and prevent overpayments or underpayments to federal retirees. Officials in OPM's Retirement Services Division say discussions are ongoing to automate various surveys and projects that are associated with improper payment prevention. Drew Friedman, Federal News Network.
1: Kia America has issued a new recall for nearly 463,000 of its Telluride SUVs, urging owners to again park their vehicles outside and away from buildings after several customers reported fires following previous repairs. Sports on WTOP brought to you by Amentum, delivering advanced solutions for space and defense. Here's George Wallace.
21: All right, Sandy, tuck in some tennis at Wimbledon. And the run is over for Arthur Ferry, the wild card, and the crowd favorite falls in straight sets to Alexander Zverev. 7-6, 6-2, 6-4, Zverev onto his first ever final at Wimbledon.
22: It's amazing. This Grand Slam has always been the one that I struggle with the most, and now all of a sudden I'm in the final of Wimbledon. So I'm incredibly, incredibly happy. Incredibly, yeah, proud as well, I think, of the team, of everybody who was involved. But we got one more match to go on Sunday, and that's what the focus is on.
21: There you go. Focus on the final on Sunday. He'll face the winner of the top seed, Jannik Sinner, and the seven-time champ, Novak Djokovic, right now. Sinner took the first set 6-4, and they are 2-2 in the second set as these the men's semifinal. Big night last night for AJ DeMont and the Wizards. In his summer league debut, as he notched 27 points and 7 rebounds, as the Wizards beat the number 2 pick overall, Darren Peterson, and Utah. But in Vegas, their next up will be on Sunday, but a very impressive debut for the top overall pick. Nationals and the Yankees this weekend. Final series before the All-Star break will be at Nationals Park. The Orioles hosting the Kansas City Royals, beginning a series tonight. And at the World Cup, it's Spain and Belgium from SoFi in L.A. That is a 3 o'clock start. Spain, of course, is the one of the co-favorites. The last time these two teams won or met was in 1986 in the quarterfinal. Belgium won on penalty kicks. George Wallace, WTOP Sports.
1: Okay, thank you, George. Coming up after traffic and weather.
23: President Trump refuses to sign major housing legislation passed by Congress. Now what? I'm Mitchell Miller, today on The Hill.
1: 1226.
30: Driverless vehicles are being introduced into American cities.
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1: Rob Stallworth in the traffic center.
8: Out of loop, local lanes pass 210 towards St. Barnabas Road. The crash is cleared, but the damage is done, but the delay is easing across the Wilson Bridge between Alexandria and Oxon Hill. Inner loop before the Clara Barton Parkway. That medical emergency is cleared from the right travel lane, but your delays are approaching the Dulles Toll Road in Virginia, headed across the American Legion Bridge. Northbound I-95 near 198, the crash is cleared from the left side. Your travel lanes reopen. Southbound I-95 as you head toward 123, uncertain, but that work appears to have cleared out of the roadway. If you head south between Lorton and Woodbridge, northbound I-95 still pockets of volume between Dale City and Newington as you continue toward the Springfield Interchange, where travel lanes open and available to you as well. 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It's not too late. There are thousands of kids waiting over a year for a sponsor. End their way today. Sponsor a child with compassion. Text radio to 83393. I'm Rob Stallworth, your next traffic report in about 10 minutes.
1: Okay, Rob, the WTOP forecast. Well, the morning sunshine has given way to mostly cloudy skies. There's about a 30% chance of rain later in the day. Highs 89 to 91. Right now, it's 88 degrees in Upper Marlboro, 85 in Woodbridge, 88 in Washington at 1230.
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1: Good afternoon. I'm Sandy Kozel. Anna Golden is our producer. Top story we're following for you today. President Trump has decided to not sign major housing legislation that was overwhelmingly approved by Congress. The president refusing to do so over lawmakers' failure to pass a measure to create a national voter ID. WTOP Capitol Hill correspondent Mitchell Miller joins us live with Today on the Hill. Mitch, how unusual is it for a president to not sign bipartisan legislation passed by Congress and also not to veto it?
16: Well, it is extremely rare, Sandy, for a president to not sign a bill that has the strong support of his own party, especially in an election year. I can't recall a situation where a president and his party's lawmakers scheduled a signing ceremony for legislation as Republicans did before the holiday break, and then have the president abruptly decide to scrap that ceremony. House Speaker Mike Johnson wanted him to sign this bill.
24: I said, sir, you should get the fattest black marker you have and sign your name really big on that, because the results of it, I'm telling you, are going to be very, very good for the American people.
16: But the president has deprived Republicans of a big celebration of an issue that they have said they need to stress ahead of the midterms, and that's making things affordable for more everyday Americans.
1: Okay, let's switch to the Maine U.S. Senate race. Candidates who hope to replace Graham Platner as the new nominee are scrambling to qualify. What does that entail for them?
16: Well, a growing number of candidates, as you know, are seeking the nomination, and they have until July 15th to submit what's known as a declaration of intent, essentially to say that they're running and they have to get it to the state's Democratic Party. They must also each submit at least 500 signatures from registered Maine Democrats, and they have to come from across the state, at least 50 signatures from at least 8 counties. The Maine Democratic Party then has until July 27th to settle on a new candidate to replace Graham Plattner. Democrats will also need to quickly regroup as they try to flip the seat of Republican Senator Susan Collins, who the latest polling indicates is benefiting from the disarray on the Democratic side. Sandy?
1: Okay, thank you, Mitch. WTOP Capitol Hill correspondent Mitchell Miller joining us live. Speaking of someone who's frequently on Capitol Hill, we're learning new details about Senator Mitch McConnell's June 14th hospitalization. A neighbor tells CNN that two ambulances and a fire truck blocked the street outside McConnell's Washington home that morning. Also, on EMS audio recordings, responders were told they were responding to someone in cardiac arrest, and at one point, someone is heard saying CPR in progress. Nearly a full month later, McConnell's office has still not said what prompted the hospital visit or shared any details about his condition. It's 12:33. Iranian news outlets report a series of unclaimed airstrikes hit several cities in Iran after the U.S. said it finished its attacks. The U.S. strikes came hours after President Trump said recent Iranian attacks on ships in the Strait of Hormuz signaled the end of a fragile ceasefire. CBS's Margaret Brennan, the moderator of Sunday's Face the Nation on CBS, joined us earlier and says leaders who are involved in negotiations and those who control the military are not one and the same.
10: The big question here has been, who is actually running and in control of Iran and its military? And it is becoming increasingly obvious that the people who are at the table negotiating with the United States are not those in control of the military. And in fact, maybe they're playing off of each other. Certainly the diplomats seem to be defending the actions of the IRGC, but this is an open question.
1: Israeli intelligence is sharing information with the United States that suggests Iran may now want to take out President Trump. Rich Frankel, former special agent in charge with the FBI in New York, shared his reaction with us about that.
12: It does not surprise me at all. Iran has shown that they have wanted to go after the president of the United States. There was a case here in New York City where there was a cell that was actually charged and convicted of trying to do harm here in the United States. And one of their intents was to go after the president, was to assassinate the president. So again, the fact that they're getting this intel and they're getting it right now is of no surprise to me.
1: The National Capital Planning Commission has voted to give preliminary approval to the huge arch that President Trump wants built at Memorial Circle. Critics argue it would block the view between the Lincoln Memorial and Arlington National Cemetery. WTOP's Jimmy Alexander covered a three-hour public comment session and spoke with some who are against the plan.
14: My perspective comes from generations of service.
15: Cynthia Morrison's father, grandfather, and son all served in the military. And this past July, the North Carolinian became a Gold Star mom.
14: When he was in the eighth grade, we watched the changing of the guard at the Tomb of the Unknown Soldier together. We stood among those rows of headstones and reflected on what service and sacrifice truly mean.
15: Cynthia says she's not opposed to honoring our nation or its 250th anniversary.
14: For me, that view is not merely visual. It represents continuity and sacrifice and the lived reality of military service and loss.
17: I speak as a private citizen, a Marine Corps combat veteran, son of a veteran, and grandson of generations of combat veterans spanning nearly 200 years.
15: Jimmy Shaughnessy's grandparents are buried at Arlington National Cemetery.
17: We find unity in these spaces. We will be united by parks. We will not be united by an arch.
15: Jimmy Alexander, WTOP News.
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2: 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And that began the Government Employees Health Association. 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
1: 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Here's Rob Stallworth in the WTOP Traffic Center.
8: Thanks, Sandy. On the Interloop in Virginia, leaving I-95 in Springfield, headed toward Braddock Road. That's where we had the report of some debris in the left center lane, so watch out for that. Then Interloop delays coming past the Dulles Toll Road, headed up to and across the American Legion Bridge. The earlier medical emergency on the Interloop near the Clara Barton Parkway, completely wrapped up and gone, with travel lanes open and available to you. No problems on 66 for now. Leaving Gainesville, headed inside the Beltway toward Roslyn. Southbound I-95 at 123. The work still takes up the right lane. Northbound I-95 still off and on the brakes anywhere between the Dills City Truck Scales and Newington as you continue toward the Springfield Interchange. Anything that was blocking the roadway should be on the shoulder if you're northbound on I-95. No problems really on 395. Just some slowdowns approaching Boundary Channel Drive and across the 14th Street Bridge. If you're traveling in the district, northbound on DC 295 as you head toward Benning Road, a single right lane gets you by the work zone there, with delays stretching toward the outbound 11th Street Bridge to go northbound. Southbound DC 295 heavy now as you leave Eastern Avenue toward East Capitol Street. Travel lanes are open there. Traveling on the Interloop in Prince George's County, delays leaving Beltsville, headed toward, of course, Greenbelt toward the BW Parkway. Southbound BW Parkway just inside the Beltway near the Good Luck Road overpass is the first report of a crash, so watch your lanes there. No problems on Route 50 coming across the Bay Bridge, three lanes east and two lanes west, and no delay getting there right now. GDIT powers the systems that help America operate, connect, and stay secure every hour, every mission, every day. GDIT, behind America's invisible advantage. I'm Rob Stallworth, your next traffic report in about 10 minutes.
1: 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Here's 7 News First Alert meteorologist Jordan Evans.
19: For today, tracking more clouds and sun, temperatures in the upper 80s to low 90s, but that heat index in the upper 90s thanks to the high humidity. And the high humidity also feeling a couple of storms out there this afternoon. I'm not expecting widespread coverage, but still, some isolated severe storms are possible. That may produce some gusty winds and some heavy rain. For tonight, mostly cloudy. We'll stay in the low to mid 70s for low temperatures. Then tomorrow afternoon, back up to 86. A little cooler for your Saturday, but still some more clouds and sun and an isolated storm or two. In the First Alert Weather Center, I'm meteorologist Short Evans.
1: 86 degrees in Hyattsville, 84 in Herndon. It's 88 in Foggy Bottom at 1240. Money news on WTOP. Here's John Wardock.
25: Some of you are looking for deals on used laptops and iPhones. Apple, Dell, and Microsoft all recently announced they are raising prices on their gadgets and products, so consumers are now looking to buy secondhand items. Business Insider reports websites like Backmarket and Paymore are seeing a jump in business. A former Bank of America building in Old Town Fairfax is for sale. The Washington Business Journal says a sale price has not been included in the listing for the Main Street property, but a recent assessment has the property valued at just under $2 million. And sports bettors in Maryland were busy last month. Moco Show reports they wagered more than $523 million in June. John Wardock, WTOP News.
1: It's 1241. There are data centers all over Northern Virginia, but one proposed project is now on hold. Details from WTOP's Neil Loganstein.
3: The Stafford County Board of Supervisors has voted to pause the 99-acre data center project along Eskimo Hill Road because it's the site of a cemetery. There's four marked gravestones dating back 200 years and an area with unmarked grave sites that are likely people who were enslaved.
5: My mother's an unmarked grave, right? So, and I apologize, Daryl, I am very emotional about it because I'm thinking about what that felt like to me the first time to go back and couldn't find a grave, right?
3: Board Chair Deontay Diggs and Supervisor Maya Guy say that the area is hallowed ground.
7: So I need a full investigation of it or I can't support it. I'm not anti-development, anti-data center. I want y'all's money, okay?
3: The board voted to give the developer time to hire an archaeological consultant to investigate the land and determine where the dead are buried. Neil Augenstein, WTOP News.
1: A massive new entertainment venue is taking shape, at least on paper, at National Harbor. The Washington Business Journal got a look at Sphere Entertainment's first concrete details about the project. This East Coast Sphere will stand more than 300 feet high and sit on more than 14 acres just north of MGM National Harbor in Oxon Hill. It features a large-scale exterior LED display and an immersive interior similar to the Las Vegas Sphere. Prince George's County officials estimate the project will generate $63 million in annual tax revenue. A $200 million incentive package is already in place. Coming up on WTOP...
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1: It's 12:45. I'm Sandy Kozel. Thanks for being with us. We are getting ready for another chance of severe weather in our region later today before a return to hazy, hot, and humid summer days next week. It shouldn't be as bad here as the extreme heat from more than a week ago, but some folks across the country, mostly in the West, are dealing with high temperatures.
31: An extreme heat dome forming, and that means possibly record-breaking temperatures. Billings, Montana, if it gets up to 110 on Sunday, that would actually be your all-time record high. Meanwhile, the heat continues in a big way. Las Vegas, Palm Springs, Phoenix, heat warnings in effect in those areas from California all the way up to Montana.
1: That's ABC News meteorologist Jeff Smith. Hundreds of flights were canceled overnight and more delayed as a result of thunderstorms along the East Coast. Well, it appears some gyms are getting into the artificial intelligence game, and one fitness studio in our region is now using special equipment that incorporates AI to help those with Parkinson's disease. WTOP's Annalisa Gale has more from Alexandria.
0: When people are so afraid that we're all getting replaced by machines, I don't view it this way. I'm working with the machine. I'm working with the technology.
2: Victoria Azor and co-founder Brian Bell are introducing Alexandria to ARX, short for Adaptive Resistance Exercise, at Body Imperium. The AI-powered strength training equipment from Austin, Texas, automatically adjusting resistance in real time by matching effort.
0: In the very beginning, when this technology was first getting developed, this company, ARX, they worked with NASA to help astronauts.
6: Personally, my father, who turns 88 this month, you know, he has Parkinson's. I've brought him in here now too, and he's doing the rehab protocol.
20: We only found two other locations in Northern Virginia using the ARX machines. Due to its effectiveness, Azure recommends only using them once or twice a week for about 30 minutes. Annalisa Gale, WTOP News.
1: Now to the top stories we're working on at WTOP. Donald Trump gets preliminary approval for a new Archer Memorial Circle, despite a public hearing filled with unanimous opposition. The Justice Department is suing Maryland over immigration policies. Keep it here for full details on these stories in the minutes ahead. 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It's 12:48. Traffic and weather on WTOP. Here's Rob Stallworth in the WTOP Traffic Center.
8: Thanks, Sandy. On the outer loop near the BW Parkway, the broken down vehicle should

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1: Springfield Interchange, southbound I-95 at 123. The right lane remains blocked with work zone on 123. Northbound between Chapel Road and the Fairfax County Parkway, a single left lane gets through the work zone there. In the district, northbound DC 295 headed toward Benning Road. That's where a single right lane gets you by the work, with delays leaving the outbound 11th Street Bridge. 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It's not too late. 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I'm Rob Stallworth, the NX Traffic Report in about 10 minutes.
2: 2/7 News First Alert meteorologist Jordan Evans.
3: Two more days with storm chances. That includes today and then tomorrow. Chances only at 30 or 40%, so the coverage dropping compared to the last couple of days. Although still plenty of heat and humidity for any of those storms to become severe, with some gusty winds and produce some heavy rainfall and lightning as well. Mostly cloudy overnight. We'll keep a low temperature of 73 degrees. Then tomorrow it's back up to 86 with those isolated storms once again. Cold front finally moves through Saturday night. We'll see a drop in humidity going into Sunday. Going to feel a lot better out there. More clouds and sunshine still, but a high temperature of 87 and heat index values staying in the mid-80s thanks to the lower humidity. Monday looks to be the best day with a high of 86 degrees, partly cloudy skies and lower humidity once again. Then we'll see temperatures start to crank up Tuesday and Wednesday. Tuesday we're at 92, then Wednesday we're pushing 97 for a high temperature. Even 98 to 99 might be possible Thursday into Friday, so the next heat dome is building over the nation. That'll move toward us by late next week. And the First Alert Weather Center, I'm meteorologist Jordan Evans.
2: 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Coming up on WTOP, remembering the life and career of the oldest woman who launched into space. 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
2: At 12:53, a woman who was part of NASA's Mercury 13 program more than a half century ago has passed away.
13: Wally Funk, an aviation pioneer who was the oldest woman to launch into space, has died. She was 87. Funk was one of 13 female pilots who went through the same tests as NASA's all-male astronaut corps in the early 1960s, but never made it into space. In 2021, she got her chance aboard Amazon founder Jeff Bezos' Blue Origin rocket.
14: I felt great.
13: At the time, the 82-year-old was the oldest person to go into space.
14: I was just laying down and I was going into space. And I want to thank you, sweetheart, because you made it possible for me. I've been waiting a long time to finally get it up there.
13: In a post on X, Blue Origin said that they were humbled to be a part of her journey. I'm Lisa Dwyer.
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0: Today, the comedy follows a small-town woman named Gail, who is sent on a journey through Hollywood after finding out about her fiancé's fling with a celebrity. ABC Audio spoke to star Zoe Deutsch about inhabiting the character.
1: Whatever you're playing, whatever you're working on, it really seeps into your life and the experience that you're having with the world around you, separate from work. 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
0: Task and Mare of Easttown crossover is coming. ABC Audio has confirmed that Julianne Nicholson will return to her Emmy Award-winning role of Lori Ross in season 2 of Task on HBO.
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0: Netflix has released the first teaser for the second season of The Gentlemen. The Theo James-led action comedy will return to the streamer on September 3rd. Michelle Franzen, ABC News.
4: What's on WTOP, powered by Maximus, moving people and technology forward. George Wallace has been watching Wimbledon.
5: That's right, Sandy, and the dream run is over for Wimbledon wild card Arthur Ferry. He falls in the semifinals to Alexander Zverev in straight set 7-6, 6-2, 6-4, and Zverev on to his first Wimbledon final, and this just a month after winning his first Grand Slam title, which was the French a month ago, knew what he was up against today.
6: Yes, I know that 99.99% of the stadium was wanting Arthur to win, but it was still such an incredible atmosphere. It was such a fair crowd as well. I enjoyed every second of it.
5: There you go. Especially when you're winning in straight sets, you're going to enjoy it even more. But yes, he does move on. Now we'll face the winner of Jannik Sinner, the number one seed and the seven-time champ Novak Djokovic. Sinner has taken the first two sets 6-4, 6-4. They're about to begin the third set. The women's final is tomorrow. Big night for AJ DeMonson, the Wizards last night. Summer League debut, the number one overall pick with 27 points and 7 rebounds last night, going up against the number 2 pick in the draft, Darren Peterson.
7: It's great. Every time I played against him, it's a battle. He always comes out to compete. He beat me 3 times previous, so this is my first win. I was about to come out on top.
5: That was him on the game after the game on ESPN. The Wizards again will play on Sunday against Sacramento. Nationals and the Yankees this weekend, final series before the All-Star break, and then they'll get some time off. The Orioles begin a home series against the Royals, and the World Cup quarterfinals continue this afternoon. Spain and Belgium, 3 o'clock start from SoFi Stadium in California. George Wallace, WTOP Sports.
4: Thank you, George. Coming up on WTOP, President Trump says he won't sign the housing affordability bill, which is due to become law tonight. Traffic and weather in 60 seconds.

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4: Traffic and weather on WTOP. Here's Rob Stallworth.
5: Still congestion delays on the outer loop and the local lanes as you come past 210 headed towards St. Barnabas Road from the earlier crash. That was blocking a few lanes now on the shoulder. Outer loop coming past the big curve headed south toward Bradley Boulevard. Still a single left lane getting you by the work zone there. Inner loop leaving Route 1 in College Park. Your delays toward the BW Parkway, but travel lanes are reported to be open. I-97 southbound. Watch for delays headed toward Crownsville. Your travel lanes are available to you there. Northbound I-95 in Virginia, off and on the brakes anywhere between Dale City and Newington as you head toward the Springfield interchange. Southbound I-95 on the brakes mainly as you approach 17 in Falmouth down to and past Route 3 in Fredericksburg. The through lanes are definitely clogged as you head south toward Fredericksburg. The WTOP Traffic Center is presented by Window Nation. 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I'm Rob Stallworth. Your next traffic report in about 10 minutes.
4: To 7 News First Alert meteorologist Jordan Evans.
6: Tracking your forecast, mostly cloudy skies and a few thunderstorms later this afternoon. Some of them may be strong or severe with some gusty winds and heavy rain, but the coverage should be lower than yesterday. West winds at 5 miles per hour and a high temperature of 90 degrees with the heat index pushing 98 to 99. In the First Alert Weather Center, I'm meteorologist Jordan Evans.
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4: Good afternoon. I'm Sandy Kozel. Coming up, President Trump refuses to sign a housing bill set to become law at midnight. At 1:15, we'll hear from a staff writer with The Hill on the implosion of the Democratic Senate candidate's campaign in Maine.
8: 250-foot vanity monument.
9: National Capital Planning Commission votes on Triumph Watch. I'm Jimmy Alexander.
4: 1 o'clock.
10: From ABC News, I'm Chuck Sievertson. With the issue of affordability in many voters' minds, something rare is expected to happen tonight. ABC's Stephen Portnoy in Washington.
11: The 21st Century Road to Housing Act would exempt certain projects from environmental reviews, expand financing for affordable housing, and restrict large institutional investors from owning more than 350 single-family homes. It passed in both houses with scant opposition. But President Trump says he won't sign it, quote, in protest of the Senate's refusal to pass the voter ID and citizenship requirements of the Save America Act. If he doesn't veto the bill by midnight, it will become law without his signature. That sort of thing hasn't happened in nearly a decade.
10: Mexican officials say their government will file criminal complaints over the deaths of its citizens in ICE custody or as part of immigration enforcement. This after the fatal shooting of a Mexican national by federal agents in Houston claiming self-defense. Texas Congresswoman Sylvia Garcia at a Houston briefing this past hour.
12: Lorenzo Salgado Aroja was not the target of the operation. Nor was his brother, who was a passenger in the vehicle.
10: The Department of Homeland Security admits he was not the intended target. President Trump says the ceasefire with Iran is over. There is still what U.S. officials are calling technical talks. Demanding a transparent investigation and an independent autopsy, the family of the Mississippi teenager whose body was found off of Barrier Island, Nolan Wells, last seen on July 4th, celebrating the holiday with friends out on a boat near Horn Island. This past hour at a briefing in New York with the family's attorney, is Reverend Al Sharpton.
13: This does not smell right. So some people are saying, Reverend, are y'all bringing in race? Well, we're not bringing in race, but we're not discounting race either.
10: Wells' mother says it's suspicious her son's cell phone showed no social media activity. 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
4: It's 102 on Friday, July 10th. 85 degrees, cloudy. Chance of afternoon rain or storms. Highs near 90. Good afternoon. I'm Sandy Kozel with the top local stories we're following this hour. The massive arch pushed by President Trump that would alter the D.C. skyline is a step closer to reality. The National Capital Planning Commission has voted to approve preliminary site and building plans for the 250-foot arch. 8 of the 12 commissioners, including 3 appointed by Trump, voted for preliminary approval. 1 voted against. The remaining 3 commissioners voted present. The structure would sit between Arlington National Cemetery and the Lincoln Memorial. WTOP's Jimmy Alexander reports the approval came after the plan was blasted during a public comment period.
8: Those who gave their lives and service to this country should not have a 250-foot vanity monument looming over the landscape where they are laid to rest.
9: Meg Cowan is a resident of New Hampshire.
8: A 250-foot occupied arch with elevators, ticketing, and an observation deck would create a spectacle and a pressure point in a place that demands restraint. This project would not honor that landscape. It would desecrate it.
14: They deserve something better than some poorly planned and hastily constructed memorial.
9: Combat vet Frederick Godchalk is with the veterans advocacy group Common Defense.
14: That has been conceived by the same administration that has brought you a horribly executed renovation of the reflecting pool and an ill-conceived and executed national fair that is the laughingstock of the world.
9: Jimmy Alexander, WTOP News.
4: Staff had recommended in its report on the project that the commission grant approval and request a series of changes so the arch would comply with the Height of Buildings Act. A lawsuit that aims to block the arch's construction is still moving forward. Another proposed change, plans for permanent fencing around Lafayette Square in front of the White House are being discussed. WTOP Capitol Hill correspondent Mitchell Miller says there is now a move to block the administration from going ahead with that.
15: D.C. Delegate Eleanor Holmes Norton and Maryland Senator Chris Van Hollen both have bills in the House and the Senate that would effectively say that they cannot put up a permanent fence across from the White House. Now, of course, as we know, they have often put up temporary fencing for various events, including most recently the 4th of July. But these lawmakers say that this is a place where people traditionally gather and there shouldn't be permanent fencing around the entire square. This would actually go around on the north and south side as the administration wants it.
4: Mitchell says up to this point, the White House has effectively done what it has wanted to do with pushback against various projects around D.C. A proposed data center project in Stafford County is now on hold. WTOP's Neil Loganstein tells us why.
16: The proposed 99-acre project along Eskimo Hill Road in Stafford County is the site of a cemetery that dates back 200 years. There's 4 marked gravestones and an area with unmarked grave sites that are likely people who were enslaved.
17: I'm just asking you that question. How would you feel if it was your ancestors or relatives back then and you knew there was a big data center coming in or whatever? Would you want them to uproot your ancestors like that?
16: Stafford County Supervisor Daryl English questioned the lawyer for the developer. Board Chairman Deontay Diggs says his mother was buried in an unmarked grave, but he supported the board delaying its vote to allow the developer to investigate the site to determine where the dead are buried.
18: That is very important to me, and I could not support it if we were going to do anything outside of that.
16: Right now, Stafford County has 1 data center online, 5 have been approved, and another dozen are pending. Neil Loganstein, WTOP News.
4: Health officials in the Rappahannock-Rapidan region are warning residents about a string of rabies cases involving wild and domestic animals. 9 animals tested positive in the first quarter of this year across Culpeper, Fauquier, Madison, and Orange counties. No human exposures have been reported. Virginia law requires all dogs and cats 4 months and older to be vaccinated for rabies. Well, it's that time of week when we announce the winners of WTOP's Free Lunch Friday, courtesy of Silver Diner. 3 winners every Friday, dine in only. 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This week's winners are Katia Jones from Washington, D.C., Deandra Bunch from Dumfries, Virginia, and Judith Carter from Washington. You can enter today at WTOP.com, search Free Lunch. 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Coming up on WTOP and Money News.
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4: It's 108. Traffic and weather on WTOP. Here's Rob Stallworth in the WTOP Traffic Center.
5: Your day just went from bad to worse on the inner loop between Tyson's and McLean. Near the GW Parkway, that's where the two right lanes are blocked for the tractor-trailer involved crash with folks standing outside of their vehicles. The two lanes to the left will get you by on the inner loop as you make your way toward the American Legion Bridge. No problems being reported so far on I-95 northbound. Southbound slows across the Purple Heart Bridge down toward 123 where the right lane is blocked for the work zone. Northbound I-395 on the brakes approaching Boundary Channel Drive and across the 14th Street Bridge with travel lanes open. Traveling on the outer loop near 355, that's where we have the report of a crash that just happened. On the outer loop coming past the big curve headed toward Bradley Boulevard, a single left lane gets you by the work zone as you head toward River Road. Inner loop in Prince George's County often on the brakes anywhere between Beltsville and Oxon Hill, but travel lanes are open and available. Outer loop coming past the lane divide near 202 and Medical Center Drive may have one stopped in the roadway. Route 50 coming across the Bay Bridge. No real big problems right now. We have three lanes east and two lanes west. Georgia Avenue southbound after the Beltway headed towards Seminary Road. That's where the right lane remains blocked for the work zone there. Northbound on DC 295. Still solid delays leaving the outbound 11th Street Bridge headed toward Benning Road. That's where a single right lane gets you by the work zone there. So watch out for that with those delays. 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I'm Rob Stallworth. 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
4: To 7 News First Alert meteorologist Jordan Evans.
6: Right on par with average for those temperatures today. That's 90 degrees, but our high humidity, it's going to make it feel a lot hotter. Heat index anywhere from 96 to 99. More clouds and sun. We'll get a few storms out there this afternoon. I'm not expecting as widespread coverage as yesterday, but still, some of those storms could have some gusty winds, some heavy rain and lightning. For tonight, stays mostly cloudy. Low temperature of 73. Then tomorrow, slightly cooler with a high of 86. A couple of storms once again. Then some drier weather finally moves in by Sunday with lower humidity. And the First Alert Weather Center, I'm meteorologist Jordan Evans.
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19: Home prices in the D.C. metropolitan area continue to edge higher. A new report from Bright MLS today says the median sales price rose last month. Lisa Sturdivant is chief economist at Bright MLS.
24: The median sold price in June last month was $675,000 region-wide. So that's, you know, every market across the region. That's just shy of our record high that we hit last month in May.
19: That's almost a 4% increase compared to last year, and there are more homes for sale in our area. Inventory is up 9% compared to last year. Soon, you're going to have one less place to play ping pong in Washington. The Spin DC on F Street downtown has announced it is closing. A message on its website says the last day is June 27th. On Wall Street, the Dow Jones Industrial Average is up 122 points. The S&P 500 advancing 21. The NASDAQ is up 45 points. John Werdonk, WTOP News.
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4: Coming up on WTOP, we'll go deeper into the challenges the Democrats face to gain control of the Senate in the midterms. It's 112.
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4: It's 1:14. I'm Sandy Kozel. Thanks for being with us. Democrats' chances of taking back control of the Senate have suffered with recent developments in Maine and Michigan, complicating their chances of winning those two critical battlegrounds. The implosion of Graham Plattner's campaign in Maine has left Democrats scrambling for an opponent to challenge GOP incumbent Senator Susan Collins less than 4 months from Election Day. Alexander Bolton, who writes for The Hill, joined me earlier with more on the challenges Democrats face to retake the majority in the Senate.
30: Maine is a critical state for them of the Senate battlegrounds. It's the only one that voted for Kamala Harris in the last election. And while the incumbent, Senator Susan Collins, is battle-tested and has won tough races before, this was one that Democrats were really counting on winning. And progressives, at least, thought they had a very strong candidate in Graham Plattner. And, of course, his candidacy has unraveled, and it creates a lot of chaos right now in that, basically, effort to find a new candidate to take on Susan Collins. There have been a couple names floated, but you know, none of them have had that much electoral success before. Troy Jackson, the former president of the Maine Senate, he ran for the House in 2014, didn't do well. He ran for governor earlier this year. It wasn't all that impressive. There are others. Maine Secretary of State Shanna Bellows is in the mix, but you know, she has been a kind of a hot and cold candidate in the past, so there is no clear favorite here. There's going to be a nominating process to find a replacement with 600 delegates in Maine, but it's not clear exactly how it's going to work out. And the other thing to keep in mind is Susan Collins has about $10 million in cash on hand. She has a very high name ID. She has a big lead. And so this is almost like a replay of 2024, July of 2024, when Democrats were scrambling to find someone to replace Joe Biden at the last minute. That didn't turn out so well for them.
4: Can you briefly touch on the issues in Michigan where Bernie Sanders and Chuck Schumer are backing different candidates?
30: Well, there the concern for Democratic leaders is that the progressive candidate who's backed by Bernie Sanders, Abdul El-Sayed, the public health official, he's opened up a significant lead over the candidate who is favored by Democratic leader Chuck Schumer, Representative Haley Stevens. And so there is concern by the former state Democratic Party chair and by former Senator Debbie Stabenow, who's close to Schumer, as well as by Schumer himself, that Abdul El-Sayed, who's aligned with Bernie Sanders, who's running as a Democratic socialist or certainly aligned with that movement with the Democratic Party, will not be the most electable candidate the Democrats have to offer in November. And it's going to be a rematch with former Michigan Rep. Mike Rogers, who narrowly lost to Rep. Alyssa Slotkin, who's now the senator from Michigan. Rogers is seen as a very strong candidate. Slotkin was seen as a very strong candidate when she narrowly won. So the fact that you have a progressive who hasn't really won major office before, that is a big risk. And I think that is why it's an unusual situation where Chuck Schumer has, been outspoken in saying that he wants Stevens to win that race. It's clear that he sees Stevens as the stronger candidate. So the problem for Democrats is that two must-win races in states where they have a natural advantage, Maine and Michigan, those now are potentially slipping away.
4: Alexander Bolton, a staff writer for The Hill. A quick look now at the top stories we're working on at WTOP. President Trump refuses to sign a bipartisan housing bill set to become law at midnight. The president also says the ceasefire with Iran is over, but diplomatic talks are expected to continue. Keep it here for full details on these stories in the minutes ahead. It's 1:18. Traffic and weather on WTOP to Rob Stallworth in the Traffic Center.
7: Inner Loop at the Georgetown Pike. The two right lanes remain blocked for the crash involving a tractor trailer and a small SUV. Two left lanes get you by with delays, of course, past the Dulles Toll Road headed toward the American Legion Bridge in the main lanes and also the express lanes trying to get out of the express lanes toward the American Legion Bridge. Outer Loop in Montgomery County at 355. The right lane and the off-ramp to 355 blocked for that crash scene there. No problems on 270. Traveling on I-70 eastbound coming out of South Mountain. That's where we have the left lane blocked for a new wreck reported by a listener. No responses on scene as of yet. Northbound 301 in Waldorf after Billingsley Road. A single lane gets you by the work zone. Route 50 going across the Bay Bridge. Three lanes east, two lanes west. Really no big delays right now if you're coming across the Chesapeake Bay Bridge. Traveling at this point on the outer loop in the local and through lanes as you head toward the Wilson Bridge. Some slowdowns there, but nothing in your way as you cross, of course, the Woodrow-Wilson Bridge headed into Maryland and Oxon Hill. Southbound I-95 at 123, still with the right lane blocked for the work zone. Northbound I-95 remains a sticking point with the delays, leaving Dale City headed toward Newington, but travel lanes are reported to be open as you come past the Fairfax County Parkway. That's just extra volume. Northbound on I-95. Northbound 395, of course, slows approaching Boundary Channel Drive and across the 14th Street Bridge. Northbound DC 295 is ahead toward Benning Road. We had a single right lane getting by the work zone there. Traveling inbound New York Avenue, watch for delays. Headed toward Blaine'sburg Road and West Virginia and Montana Avenue. Nothing reported as blocking, but maybe something in the roadway. So keep that in mind if you're traveling outbound or inbound on New York Avenue, headed toward Blaine'sburg Road. 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I'm Rob Stallworth, your next travel report in about 10 minutes.
4: Now to 7 News First Alert meteorologist Jordan Evans.
6: Two more days with storm chances. That includes today and then tomorrow. Chances only at 30 or 40%, so the coverage dropping compared to the last couple of days. Although still plenty of heat and humidity for any of those storms to become severe with some gusty winds and produce some heavy rainfall and lightning as well. Mostly cloudy overnight. We'll keep a low temperature of 73 degrees. Then tomorrow it's back up to 86 with those isolated storms once again. Cold front finally moves through Saturday night. We'll see a drop in humidity going into Sunday. Going to feel a lot better out there. More clouds and sunshine still, but a high temperature of 87 and heat index values staying in the mid-80s thanks to the lower humidity. Monday looks to be the best day with a high of 86 degrees, partly cloudy skies and lower humidity once again. Then we'll see temperatures start to crank up Tuesday and Wednesday. Tuesday we're at 92, then Wednesday we're pushing 97 for a high temperature. Even 98 to 99 might be possible Thursday into Friday, so the next heat dome is building over the nation. That'll move toward us by late next week. And the First Alert Weather Center, I'm meteorologist Jordan Evans.
4: 87 degrees in Springfield. It's 85 in Farragut Square and 87 in Laurel. 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
4: At 1:23, a new report shows the district is one of the worst cities in the country for bed bugs. Orkin's annual rankings put D.C. at number 7 on its list of cities with the highest infestation rates. Richmond and Norfolk also made the list at numbers 31 and 39. Orkin says heavy travel and high turnover at hotels and apartments help bed bugs spread by hitching rides on bags and belongings. A separate analysis finds Maryland ranking 3rd in the nation for bed bug risk. Well, sports drinks aren't just for athletes anymore. Electrolytes are also showing up in everything from flavored water to drink mixes. But are they really necessary? WTOP's Kate Ryan reports.
8: Globally, people have developed a thirst for drinks infused with electrolytes. Kaiser Permanente doctor Elizabeth Kramer says
13: the electrolyte drink market has nearly doubled since 2020 to about $40 billion.
8: In the U.S. alone, the drinks swallowed up nearly $12 billion consumer dollars in 2025. Most people can get the electrolytes they need in their diet, so when should you look to supplement your electrolyte intake?
13: After long or intense workouts, maybe an extreme heat situation, or while being ill with symptoms like vomiting or diarrhea. In those situations, truly electrolyte drinks can make sense. But for everyday hydration, water is always and still the gold standard.
8: Kate Ryan, WTOP News.
4: 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Which following, George Wallace?
2: Well, we're watching some tennis, Sandy, as Arthur Ferry, the fairy tale run is over for him at Wimbledon. The wild card entry grew up a mile from the All England Club. His tournament comes to an end at the hands of Alexander Zverev today in the semifinal. In straight set, 7-6, 6-2. 6-4, Zverev now into his first ever Wimbledon final.
14: It's amazing. This Grand Slam has always been the one that I struggle with the most, and now all of a sudden I'm in the final of Wimbledon. So I'm incredibly happy. Proud as well. I think of the team, of everybody who was involved. But we got one more match to go on Sunday, and that's what the focus is on.
2: And that will be against the winner of Jannik Sinner, the top seed and seven-time champ Novak Djokovic. Sinner leads 2 sets to none, 6-4, 6-4. Now up 3-2 in the third set. That will be on Sunday. And by the way, Zverev fresh off winning his first ever Grand Slam title at the French last month. So now he's in again. Coming up on Sunday, the women's final is set for tomorrow. Baseball this weekend, final game, final series before the All-Star break. It's the Nationals and the Yankees from Nats Park. Be some pretty good crowds there. Yankees 4 games back of the Rays in the AL East, and the Nationals right now 7 behind the Braves And now two games over 500, coming off another series win the other day. The Orioles and the Royals begin a series tonight at Camden Yards. Big night for A.J. DeMonsa last night. Wizards Summer League debut, 27.7 boards in the win over the number two pick, Darren Peterson. And Utah Wizards back in action Sunday in Vegas. Soccer quarterfinals continue today. Spain-Belgium, 3 o'clock start from California. George Wallace, WTLB Sports.
4: Coming up after traffic and weather.
0: Congress overwhelmingly approved a big housing bill, but President Trump says he won't sign it because of a different bill. I'm Mitchell Miller, today on The Hill.
4: It's 127.
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7: Good news on the inner loop at the Georgetown Pike. Crash clear to the right shoulder of the off-ramp. Your travel lanes reopen, but of course delays remain back into Tyson's on the inner loop as you come toward the Georgetown Pike. Outer loop at 355, we had the right lane and the off-ramp blocked as a result of that crash. That is now cleared. Your travel lanes reopen, the ramp reopen as well. If you're traveling on I-95, you're pretty good. Northbound on the Baltimore-Washington Parkway past 32 is the report of a crash. Route 50 coming across the Bay Bridge to a two-way operations in play, giving you three lanes east and two lanes in the westbound direction. For victims of drunk and drug driving, your grief is unique, but you're not alone. 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I'm Rob Stallworth, your next travel report in about 10 minutes.
4: The WTOP forecast for your Friday: cloudy this afternoon, about a 30% chance of rain or storms moving in this afternoon. Highs 89 to 91. Right now it's 84 degrees in Tysons, 88 in Waldorf, 88 in Lafont Plaza at 1:30.
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4: Good afternoon. I'm Sandy Kozel. Anna Golden is our producer. Top story we're following for you today. President Trump says he will not sign a bipartisan housing bill passed by Congress ahead of a midnight deadline. While the bill will become law then, the president's decision deprives Republican lawmakers of celebrating a legislative victory ahead of the midterm elections. WTOP's Mitchell Miller has Today on the Hill.
0: Republicans were all set for a big signing ceremony here at the Capitol last month, and House Speaker Mike Johnson touted the bill.
19: It cuts regulations, it reduces costs, it helps spur on construction, and it gives more affordability and availability to more people. The president is 100% in favor of all that.
0: But the president is upset with the Senate for not moving forward on the Save America Act, which would create a new national voter ID requirement. So he says he's not signing legislation that was approved overwhelmingly by the House and Senate. Many Republicans see it as a missed opportunity to highlight efforts to make things more affordable for everyday Americans. On Capitol Hill, Mitchell Miller, WTOP News.
4: We're learning new details about Senator Mitch McConnell's June 14th hospitalization. A neighbor tells CNN that two ambulances and a fire truck blocked the street outside McConnell's Washington home that morning. An EMS audio recording indicates responders were called for a cardiac arrest, and someone can be heard saying CPR in progress. Weeks later, McConnell's office has not said what prompted the hospital visit or shared any details about his condition. President Trump's proposed triumphal arch has cleared a major federal hurdle. The National Capital Planning Commission granted preliminary approval for the project yesterday. WTOP's Jimmy Alexander says that approval came despite overwhelming public opposition.
1: One day I may be laid to rest in Arlington.
20: Lindsay Russo Burnett is a combat veteran who served in Iraq.
1: And I come to you as the person this arch claims to honor and the person raised to protect what it would destroy. It betrays both.
20: The National Park Service says it will take 2 to 3 years to build the arch, with crews working 20 hours a day, year-round.
1: Arlington buries its dead close to 30 times a day. Under this plan, families would lower their loved ones into the ground to the sound of pile drivers. We ask our dead for everything. The least we owe them is silence.
21: A triumphal arch is a powerful architectural form,
20: which architectural historian Brian Green says commemorates the vanquishing of an opponent, adding that this is not the language that corridor has ever spoken.
21: Arlington National Cemetery holds the nation's dead not because they won, but because they served.
20: Jimmy Alexander, WTOP News.
4: A separate lawsuit representing Vietnam veterans and architectural historian wanting to block the arch is still making its way through the courts. Days-long funeral services are complete for Iran's former supreme leader Ali Khamenei, months after he was killed in the opening salvos of the war. CBS's Margaret Brennan, the moderator of Sunday's Face the Nation, tells WTOP his death has created a leadership vacuum there.
22: Since there were all those decapitation strikes of top Iranian leaders, there's not as much command and control. And, you know, it's no longer the clerics per se. It's the IRGC, the Revolutionary Guard, that is looking at this and trying to exert control. And what I'm told is looking at that control over the Strait of Hormuz as a money-making operation. They want to control the waterways and charge fees for ships that go in and out. And they're really giving their neighbors a very hard time if anyone pushes back on that.
4: Meanwhile, a new report says Iran has been actively working on a plan to assassinate President Trump. News Nation Washington correspondent Corey Smith says reports like this involving Iran and the president are nothing new.
23: This new reporting comes from the Wall Street Journal. It says Israeli intelligence uncovered what it called a fresh Iranian plot to assassinate the president. Now, look, those types of threats are nothing new, as Iran has openly vowed to retaliate against Trump for assassinating Iran's top general, Qasem Soleimani, even going back to 2020. Both the Israeli embassy in Washington and Iran's mission to the UN declined to comment on the new claims, but high-ranking Israeli military officials insist the war is not over.
4: Trump appeared to reference the intelligence during the NATO summit Wednesday, telling reporters he believes he is Iran's number one target. President Trump's recent trip to the NATO summit in Turkey was one of his first flights on the new Air Force One, which was given to him as a gift by the government of Qatar. However, he left Turkey on the old Air Force One due to a security precaution from the Secret Service. Rich Frankel, a former special agent in charge with the FBI in New York, detailed one of the security measures.
24: Usually they have this device that identifies the plane, you know, so that you don't get into mid-air collisions or other types of issues while you're flying. And they actually did not turn that on for the first part of the trip to make sure that the president, you know, that in Air Force One was able to get out of the area without being identified by either Iran or any other hostile target, which has happened in the past. It's not unusual. But again, with everything going on and the fact that these planes, they stand out as much as they do, they're doing everything that they can to make sure that the president got back here in one piece.
4: Frankel says you may see the new plane fly while in the States, but until the Secret Service is fully comfortable with the new aircraft, it will continue to use the old one for foreign trips. Coming up after traffic and weather and money news.
25: An airline reveals how much it's paying for fuel. I'm John Werdock.
4: It's 136.
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4: 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Traffic and weather on WTOP. Here's Rob Stallworth in the WTOP Traffic Center.
7: On the outlet of Montgomery County, coming past Old Georgetown Road, headed toward the 270 spur, your lanes go from 3 to 2 to 1 as you come past the big curve, headed south toward Bradley Boulevard, where a single left lane gets you by the work zone there. Traveling on 270 looks pretty smooth, really, but northbound some slowing as you head toward Hyattstown, but nothing really major in the roadway. Eastbound I-70 past the South Mountain Rest Area toward Myersville, we had that crash along the left side. We believe that's actually wrapped up and gone. No problems on I-95. BW Parkway southbound sluggish delays, leaving, of course, Jessup headed south toward 32 and beyond toward 198, but travel lanes are open. Further southbound delays, leaving Powder Mill Road headed toward the Beltway with nothing reported as blocking. Inner loop and outer loop between Beltsville and, at this point, Forestville. You're off and on the brakes right now, but nothing really major happening. In Virginia, on the inner loop, as you come past the Georgetown Pike, that crash is clear to the right shoulder, but the delays remain back to the double Toll Road coming out of the express lanes as well to join the inner loop. If you're on 66 westbound, delays leaving the Beltway out toward 123. I-95 southbound slows approaching Route 1, where 123 still has the right lane blocked for the work zone. Northbound I-95 still off and on the brakes between Dale City and Newington, but travel lanes open as you continue towards Springfield Interchange. Northbound 395 starting to see some slowdowns leaving the Springfield Interchange headed toward Edsel Road, but travel lanes open and available. Once you get to Boundary Channel Drive, you're in a pocket of volume as you head across the 14th Street Bridge, where travel lanes are open as well. Northbound DC 295 still remains a sticking point as you head toward Benning Road. That's where a single right lane gets you by the work zone. 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It's not too late. 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I'm Rob Stallworth. Your next traffic report in about 10 minutes.
4: 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Here's 7 News First Alert meteorologist Jordan Evans.
31: For today, more clouds and sunshine. Temperatures anywhere from 89 to 91 degrees. That heat index will be in the upper 90s thanks to the high humidity. And storm chances back in your forecast. Only at 30% today, so I'm expecting more isolated coverage compared to yesterday. But some of those storms still could have some gusty winds and some heavy rain and lightning as well. Mostly cloudy overnight. Low temperature 73. Then tomorrow, more clouds and sunshine. Still an isolated thunderstorm can't be ruled out, but eventually drier weather moves in for your Sunday. At the First Alert Weather Center, I'm meteorologist Jordan Evans.
4: 85 degrees in DuPont Circle, 82 in Germantown. It's 86 in Annandale. Money news on WTOP. Here's John Wardock.
2: How would you like to pay billions of dollars to put fuel in your tank? Delta Airlines says it spent almost $4.5 billion on fuel this spring. That's a 76% jump in fuel costs. Delta says that's the largest fuel bill in its history. And high fuel prices have eliminated one of Washington's only direct flights to Africa. United Airlines is ending nonstop service from Dulles Airport to Senegal. The Washington Business Journal points out United just launched the service last year. And today is National French Fry Day. Perhaps you've heard there are lots of places out there offering special deals today, including Arby's, Shake Shack, Five Guys, McDonald's, and Wendy's. On Wall Street, the Dow Jones Industrial Average is up 142 points, the S&P 500 gaining 22, and the NASDAQ is up 67 points. John Wardock, WTOP News.
4: It's 142. The family of the Mississippi teen whose body was found off a barrier island is demanding answers. Nolan Wells was last seen on the 4th of July celebrating with friends on a boat near Horn Island. That's when police say Wells disappeared. His remains were found in the water a few days later. Family members are urging Jackson County investigators to be more transparent with what they find. Elmore Wansley is Nolan Wells' father. He tells ABC's Good Morning America that it was rare for his son to separate himself from his group of friends.
3: We always taught him to, if you go with a group, you stay with a group. Mm-hmm. Even when he was in college, he would say, Dad, well, we're going to ride down to a party or something in another city. Now, so I always tell him, look, if you go with five, you come back with five. Do not separate from your group.
4: His parents also say they tracked his missing phone to several places after Nolan went missing and that several messages had been deleted once it was recovered. European officials want Meta to disable features they call addictive.
5: The European Union is now accusing Meta, the company behind Facebook and Instagram, of breaking the union's wide-reaching Digital Services Act by including features designed to be addictive to users. The regulators cite things such as infinite scrolling, where the platform's content continues to be delivered in an unending stream. The EU's commission is demanding Meta remove or disable those features or face hefty fines. The commission further states Meta's current features dedicated to managing time spent on the app and controlling underage use of the platforms are ineffective. Meta disputes these findings. Eben Brown, Fox News.
4: Coming up on WTOP, you might think twice about unbuckling on an airplane. We'll tell you about a frightening incident next. More news in 90 seconds.
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4: It's 145. I'm Sandy Kozell. Thanks for being with us. We have another chance for severe weather in our region later today. The storm that moved through yesterday afternoon and evening caused all sorts of problems for travelers along the East Coast, with hundreds of flights canceled or delayed. In other parts of the country, the problem is the heat.
0: We have extreme heat warnings in effect for coastal South Carolina. Charleston could feel like 110 degrees yet again this afternoon. Heat advisories continue into northern parts of Florida. Daytona Beach feeling like 104. How about northwestern Mississippi and eastern parts of Arkansas as well? And this will continue well into the weekend. Not much relief during the nighttime hours, which really presents a problem, especially for folks without air conditioning.
4: ABC News meteorologist Jeff Smith. A wrong-way driver slammed into two cars last evening along 395, including a Virginia State Police trooper. Investigators say the trooper was trying to stop the driver who was heading north in the southbound lanes in Fairfax County. When that driver hit the cruiser and then another car, the driver was arrested, the trooper and the driver taken to area hospitals to get checked out. A scary mid-air incident on board a Ryanair flight in Europe. A portion of that plane's fuselage came apart, causing a window panel to come loose. It happened shortly after takeoff from Greece, heading to Germany. The plane turned back.
1: According to a doctor who treated him for serious injuries to his upper body, once he was safely on the ground after the plane had safely landed in hospital, and he was in hospital, effectively the wife of the passenger, the male passenger, was sitting next to him, and she was just holding onto his feet for about 5 minutes to stop him being completely sucked out of the aircraft.
4: It's ABC News foreign correspondent Tom Sufi Burridge. Now to the top stories we're working on at WTOP. Crews are at the Lincoln Memorial Reflecting Pool now, putting up black netting over the high fencing there. As the Trump administration leader said earlier this week, the pool would be drained this week to make repairs to the liner. President Trump has ordered new fences to go up around the White House. The Washington Post exclusively reports it's an effort to keep the president safe. Keep it here for full details on these stories in the minutes ahead. 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It's 1:48. Traffic and weather on WTOP. Here's Rob Stallworth in the WTOP Traffic Center.
7: Thanks, Sandy. Congestion delays building as folks head for the exits from work, especially on the freeway. Whether you're eastbound or westbound between the 14th Street Bridge and 11th Street Bridge, some serious delays right now. You are clogged up. If you leave outbound on the 11th Street Bridge to go northbound on DC 295, you remain heavy and slow as you head toward Benning Road, where a single right lane gets you by the work zone. Out of loop at the big curve above the 270 spur, headed toward Bradley Boulevard. That's where a single left lane gets you through the work zone there. Traveling on the interloop in Virginia, delays between Tysons and McLean as you head across the American Legion Bridge, but the earlier crash near the Georgetown Pike completely cleared to the right shoulder with travel lanes open. I-95 southbound on

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2: Two more days with storm chances. That includes today and then tomorrow. Chances only at 30 or 40%, so the coverage dropping compared to the last couple of days. Although still plenty of heat and humidity for any of those storms to become severe, with some gusty winds and produce some heavy rainfall and lightning as well. Mostly cloudy overnight. We'll keep a low temperature of 73 degrees. Then tomorrow, it's back up to 86 with those isolated storms once again. Cold front finally moves through Saturday night. We'll see a drop in humidity going into Sunday. Going to feel a lot better out there. More clouds and sunshine still, but a high temperature of 87 and heat index values staying in the mid-80s thanks to the lower humidity. Monday looks to be the best day with a high of 86 degrees, partly cloudy skies and lower humidity once again. Then we'll see temperatures start to crank up Tuesday and Wednesday. Tuesday we're at 92, then Wednesday we're pushing 97 for high temperature. Even 98 to 99 might be possible Thursday into Friday, so the next heat dome is building over the nation. That'll move toward us by late next week. And the First Alert Weather Center, I'm meteorologist Jordan Evans.
1: 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Coming up on WTOP, we'll tell you which old beloved TV show is getting a reboot. 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
1: At 1:52, a beloved TV series is getting a reboot, Little House on the Prairie.
10: Tell me, Mr. Ingalls, what brought you to this land?
11: A fresh start for my family.
1: That, of course, is not the late Michael Landon, who played Pa Ingalls in the NBC series that started airing in the 70s. Critic Jen Chaney tells WTOP what she thinks of the new version on Netflix.
12: This particular version is based very specifically on the Little House on the Prairie novel, which actually is before they go to Minnesota. They're trying to settle in Kansas. And what this show does that's very different from the original series is it really centers the fact that they are moving on to Native American land, specifically Osage land. And there are Osage characters who are very much central to the entire first season of the show. So it's really dealing with that in a much more direct way than even the books, I think, did. And I think that's very much to the show's credit. It also tackles some of these social issues. So I think it's a really well done adaptation.
1: That's critic Jen Chaney. Original Theater Group, you may never have heard of, continues its unique mission this summer with five brand new plays in full production. Contemporary American Theater Festival gives theater buffs the opportunity to get in on the ground floor. Here's WTOP's Alan Etter.
13: Now in its 36th season, CATF remains one of the few theater organizations in the country devoted entirely to new work. This summer's lineup features five contemporary plays, four of them world premieres, presented in repertory at Sheppard University in Shepherdstown, West Virginia, starting today through August 2nd.
14: We have a responsibility to our industry and to the audiences who love theater to continue to provide that opportunity.
13: Peggy McCowan is the festival's artistic director.
14: We know that arts organizations in general are suffering. We feel the need to continue to produce so that we can continue to keep art alive in our cultures and communities.

0: While many theater festivals trade in well-known titles, CATF is devoted to discovery. The festival invites audiences to witness brand new plays as they take shape, offering a glimpse into the creative process as well as the finished performances. Alan Etter, WTOP News.
1: 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Here's George Wallace.
2: All right, Sandy, the men's final is all set now at Wimbledon as Jannik Sinner, the top seed, has just defeated seven-time champ Novak Djokovic. 6-4, 6-4, 6-4. Now on to the final.
3: First of all, thanks for staying. Thanks for coming. The atmosphere has been always amazing since the first day, and it means a lot to me that I can play one more final here. It's the most special tournament we have, and it means a lot to me. And of course, playing against Novak, you know, that what he is still showing is true inspiration, not only for you guys, but also for the new generation. What he's still doing is amazing. So
2: that is true, as he said that on center court after the match today, talking about his opponent, but he beats him in straight sets. Now we'll face the two seed Alexander Zverev, who beat Arthur Ferry in straight sets today, 7-6. 6-2, 6-4. Arthur Ferry, of course, the story that had taken over Wimbledon as the wild card entry and grew up a mile from the All England Club. And his run comes to an end in the semis in front of a very pro-Ferry crowd on center court. But it's Zverev now on to his first final ever at Wimbledon, just fresh off winning his first Grand Slam title last month at the French. So that will be on Sunday, the women's final set for tomorrow. Soccer's quarterfinal continues this afternoon. Co-favorite Spain and Belgium. That's 3 o'clock start today. Belgium won the previous knockout stage meeting in 1986 in the quarterfinals on penalty kicks. Nationals begin a series at home with the Yankees this weekend. It is the final series before the All-Star break. Before everybody heads to Philadelphia for the festivities, the Orioles are home to begin a series with the Royals at Camden Yards. George Wallace, WTOP Sports.
1: Coming up on WTOP, U.S. officials say technical talks continue with Iran, even as President Trump says the ceasefire is over. Traffic and weather in 60 seconds.
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1: To Rob Stallworth in the WTOP Traffic Center.
8: Top trouble spots right now, Sandy, northbound I-95 in Virginia near the Prince William Parkway, getting the first report of a crash. Outer loop coming past the big curve above the 270 spur, headed toward Bradley Boulevard. A single left lane still getting in by the work zone there. In the district, it was northbound DC 295 as you head toward Benning Road. That's where a single left lane was getting in by the work zone. Your delay stretching back to the outbound 11th Street Bridge. 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I'm Rob Stallworth, your next travel report with Dave Dildine in about 10 minutes.
1: 2-7 News First Alert meteorologist Jordan Evans.
9: Tracking your forecast, mostly cloudy skies. Temperatures will be anywhere from 89 to 91 degrees and heat index values in the upper 90s thanks to the high humidity. Now, a west wind at 5 miles per hour, that'll keep temperatures at least in the 90s, likely through 5 or 6 o'clock or until those thunderstorms start to develop. Some of them may be strong to severe, but the coverage looks to be isolated. And the first from the Weather Center, I'm meteorologist Jordan Evans.
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1: Good afternoon, I'm Sandy Kozel. Coming up, President Trump says talks with Iran can continue, but the ceasefire is over. We talk about the latest developments at 2:15 with Kristen Welker, host of NBC's Meet the Press. The president won't sign that huge housing affordability bill. There are new plans for more White House fencing.
11: It represents military service and loss.
12: Gold Star mom against triumphal arch blocking Arlington National Cemetery. I'm Jimmy Alexander.
1: 2 o'clock.
13: From ABC News, I'm Chuck Sievertson. Mexican officials say their government will file criminal complaints over the deaths of its citizens in ICE custody or as part of immigration enforcement. This after the fatal shooting of a Mexican national by federal agents in Houston claiming self-defense. Texas Congresswoman Sylvia Garcia at a Houston briefing.
14: They did not have a siren. They did not have lights or noise. I really did press the ICE director that they should reconsider their policy of unmarked cars and that they should have something so that the public can know that they're being followed.
13: The Department of Homeland Security admits he was not the intended target. President Trump says the ceasefire with Iran is over. There are still what U.S. officials call technical talks. ABC's Martha Raddatz.
15: A U.S. official telling ABC that the United States is still committed to finding a resolution so Iran can never possess a nuclear weapon, but there has been no evidence of progress.
13: Demanding a transparent investigation and an independent autopsy, the family of the Mississippi teenager whose body was found off of Barrier Island, Nolan Wells, last seen on July 4th, celebrating the holiday with friends. Family's attorney Benjamin Crump says Wells' friends took his phone when they left Horn Island.
16: I don't know any teenagers, Michael Strahan, who says, if you believe their story, I'm going to stay behind and I'm going to leave my phone. I mean, no young person leaves their cell phone.
13: To many Americans, affordability is a top issue set to become law tonight without his signature if President Trump doesn't veto it. A bipartisan housing bill. It would expand financing for affordable housing and restrict how much real estate institutional investors could own. President Trump says he won't sign it in protest to the Senate's refusal to pass voter ID and citizenship requirements in an election-related bill. You're listening to ABC News.
17: It's 2:02 here, Friday, July the 10th. We're watching for some showers and storms later on under cloudy skies. Highs in the upper 80s. It's 84 degrees right now. Good afternoon. I'm John Doman.
18: And I'm Ann Kramer. Our top story this hour, we are back at the reflecting pool near the Lincoln Memorial. And that's where earlier this week, the Interior Secretary said work would begin to drain the pool so the liner can be repaired. You'll remember President Trump said a few weeks back the draining of the pool would happen on July 5th after the big fireworks show on the 4th. Apparently, there is some movement around the pool this afternoon. Watching it all unfold is WTOP's Jimmy Alexander, who joins us live. Jimmy, give us the 10-cent tour here. What are we seeing and what are you hearing?
19: Well, I'll give you a nickel. How's that? If you're at the World War II Memorial and you're looking at the Lincoln Memorial, there's a pump right now in the left side of, the right side of the reflecting pool. And it's connected to a hose, and there's a huge, long hose that goes all the way to 17th Street, right between, which is the road between the World War II Memorial and the Washington Monument, and it's being pumped into that manhole. And the pressure in it is so loud that it doesn't even sound like water. It would sound like a big generator going. That's how loud, how much pressure that pump is going. Now, around that area, the World War II Memorial, you cannot see the reflecting pool because, as you know, they have a chain link fence and they've had one since the end of June all the way around the reflecting pool here. But down on that end, there's black material that they call windscreen that is over the chain link fence, so you cannot see it at all. And they have workers that are putting the zip ties at the bottom to make sure that you can't, you know, look under the bottom. So the only way that these folks who are on that side of the reflecting pool who have come to Washington, D.C., you know, maybe a once-in-a-lifetime trip, they can't really get a view of the reflecting pool. They have to walk down to the Lincoln Memorial to see that. And as you know, that can be a little difficult now with the fencing around. There's a lot of detours going on right now on the Washington, on the mall now because of cleaning up July 4th stuff, John.
17: Hey, Jimmy, you know, you spent a lot of time downtown recently. I was trying to get around there yesterday. It's not easy right now. And what are the folks that are trying to move around, especially visitors, saying about just all the construction, the lack of parking, and just the huge mess down there?
19: Well, as any of us who've had friends or family come down and you get the tour, it's normally very easy. All you have to do is go up one sidewalk and you'll be all the way to the Capitol and go down the other and you can get to Lincoln Memorial. But now, because of these fencing and all the work that was put into the July 4th presentation, the set pieces that they had out there, it is blocked off. There are detours everywhere. So really, to get from one side to the other, you have to take all these detours. And for so many people here with children, a lot of people are older in wheelchairs and the rascal scooter type of things, it's really difficult for them. And they're getting frustrated because it's not a normally you see, oh, I can walk over there. Yeah, and it's a straight shot. Well, no, it's not. Now it's really difficult. I've lived here since 1997, and I never remember it being this difficult to get around the National Mall.
18: Jimmy, thank you so much for the update. We appreciate it.
19: Thank you.
18: WTOP's Jimmy Alexander at the Reflecting Pool. And speaking of fencing around D.C., there is a new plan by the president apparently to put up fencing, new fencing around the White House. The Washington Post is exclusively reporting the plan would be put up the fencing on either end of the White House along Pennsylvania Avenue. And that way, if Secret Service or other law enforcement believe there is some sort of threat, it can stop people from walking in front of the White House. Now, in the past, there usually were barriers put out there if there were any safety concerns.
17: Now, the White House tells the Washington Post that any proposals would go through the review process, but you might remember many of President Trump's projects, like his new ballroom and the huge arch he once built near the Memorial Bridge, have been fast-tracked through the federal agencies assigned to review them. There have been legal challenges to those projects, and coming up at 4:15, we're going to talk live with Dan Diamond, the White House reporter for The Post, who wrote this article about the fencing.
18: Action this week by local leaders in one part of our region to put on hold a proposed data center. Here's WTOP's Neil Augenstein.
20: The Stafford County Board of Supervisors has voted to pause the 99-acre data center project along Eskimo Hill Road because it's the site of a cemetery. There's four marked gravestones dating back 200 years and an area with unmarked gravesites that are likely people who were enslaved.
21: My mother's an unmarked grave. Right. So, and I apologize, Daryl. I am very emotional about it because I'm thinking about what that felt like to me the first time to go back and couldn't find her grave. Right.
20: Board Chair Deontay Diggs and Supervisor Maya Guy say that the area is hallowed ground.
22: So I need a full investigation of it or I can't support it. I'm not anti-development. Anti-data center. I want y'all's money, okay?
20: The board voted to give the developer time to hire an archaeological consultant to investigate the land and determine where the dead are buried. Neil Augenstein, WTOP News.
17: Coming up in Money News on WTOP.
23: 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I'm John Werdon.
17: But first, we've got traffic and weather coming up next.
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3: Time for traffic and weather on WTOP. Time to say hello to Dave Dildine. He is in the traffic center.
6: Good afternoon. Not so much, though, on 95 in Virginia. Northbound drivers are stop and go from Dumfries and Dale City up to a crash at Prince William Parkway. Northbound traffic on 95 gets by single file to the right past the rescue response at Woodbridge, exit 158. Southbound, some Friday congestion at the Occoquan. You can deal with that. It's not too bad. Hybla Valley to Old Town on Route 1. Northbound traffic is slow and deflected around utility work at a water main break at Popkins Lane. That's north of Lockheed Boulevard. 66, routine congestion, getting heavier on the outer loop at the Wilson Bridge. It's getting even slower on the inner loop from the toll road across the Legion Bridge. Slowest traffic on the Beltway, though, is over in Maryland and Bethesda on the outer loop. From Old Georgetown Road, delays extend to the Bethesda Big Curve. It's one lane to the left, getting by a work zone above the 270 spur on the outer. Northbound 295, BW Parkway in Hanover, beyond 100, a crash in single-file traffic. Bay Bridge, satisfactory, but definitely slow westbound on Kent Island. Eastbound, it's easier. District, DC 295, northbound, heavy and slow off the 11th Street Bridge. There was a work zone near Benning Road. It was on the left side. Hopefully, crews are wrapping up soon. They have been, more recently than not, wrapping up before the start of rush hour. Selling your car, watch out for fake payments, unsafe meetups, endless haggling, or you could just sell to Fitzgerald and know exactly who you're dealing with. 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Dave Dildine, next traffic report in 10 minutes.
7: Now to 7 News First Alert meteorologist Jordan Evans.
8: Tracking your forecast, mostly cloudy skies and a few thunderstorms later this afternoon. Some of them may be strong or severe with some gusty winds and heavy rain, but the coverage should be lower than yesterday. West winds at 5 miles per hour and a high temperature of 90 degrees with the heat index pushing 98 to 99. In the First Alert Weather Center, I'm meteorologist Jordan Evans.
3: 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Temperature-wise, 83 at Dulles, 87 at Reagan National. 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
9: Good afternoon, John and Ann. A new report from Bright MLS finds the D.C. housing market was relatively healthy this spring. The median sale price was $675,000. Just shy of a record, and there were more than 5,000 closed sales in June. That is a 4% increase compared to this time last year. Lisa Sturdivant is the chief economist for Bright MLS.
10: The Washington, D.C. area housing market has been surprisingly resilient. Demand has remained strong, and buyers are in the market. They're making offers on homes. And the concerns we had about a slowdown in the housing market just simply haven't materialized.
9: Meantime, the D.C. home where PBS newsman Jim Lehrer used to live is now on the market. The Washington Business Journal says the five-bedroom home in Cleveland Park has a $5 million asking price. On Wall Street, the Dow Jones Industrial Average up 155 points. The S&P 500 advancing 25. The NASDAQ is gaining 73 points right now. John Wardock, WTOP News.
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15: happens
17: here. 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Good afternoon. I'm John Doman.
3: And I'm Ann Kramer. Thanks for joining us.
7: Another whiplash week in Washington and all over the world. At the NATO summit earlier this week, which President Trump was a part of, the U.S. spent two nights this week firing on Iranian targets after Trump said the ceasefire was over after Iran attacked ships in the Strait of Hormuz. Trump saying that the talks can continue between the U.S. and Iran, but that the ceasefire is over.
3: And there are lots of developments involving the Democratic Party effort in Maine to push out long-term Republican Senator Susan Collins, but that ended with another round of allegations were leveled against the Democratic nominee in that race. Let's bring in Kristen Welker, host of NBC's Meet the Press, to break some of these things down. Kristen, let's start with Iran. Months ago, President Trump praised Iran and its leaders. This week at NATO, he called them scum. There has been a lot of criticism of the president not being able to bring this war to an end. What are you hearing about any concrete movement, Kristen, to bring it to an end?
18: Well, Ann and John, great to be with both of you. You're absolutely right. We saw that starkly different tone from President Trump at the NATO summit this week. And of course, it came as tensions escalated between the United States and Iran militarily. And it's all raising the question about what is going to happen next. Could this, in fact, become a full-scale war again? Now, I spoke to a senior administration official overnight who said, look, the president's really in a wait-and-see mode. We saw his post today in which he said that negotiations could continue, but that the ceasefire's over. So really stark words there. You touched on this, and he is under an immense amount of pressure to bring this war to an end because of its impact on the economy. Gas prices ticked up just 5 cents in one day this week, which gives you a sense of just how volatile this situation is. And I can tell you, Republicans across the board getting nervous again. They want this conflict to come to an end because the midterms, just less than 4 months away, they're concerned about the potential impact on their chances.
7: Speaking of the midterms, Kristen, let's go to Maine, where the Senate race has gone all sorts of sideways for Democrats. They were really targeting this race as a pickup opportunity. After the Graham Plattner fallout, what are they saying? Is that even salvageable for them now?
18: Well, they hope it's salvageable, but you're absolutely right. The Democrats are in disarray in Maine. One top official there saying they are aware that the eyes of the entire nation are literally on Maine right now. Just to put this into context, it is really hard for Democrats to win back the Senate if they can't win this Senate seat. This was one of their biggest pickup opportunities. So what happens now? Graham Plattner hasn't even officially dropped out amid these new allegations, which he denies. He says he will drop out. Sources close to him say that's going to happen on Monday. Monday is the final day that he can drop out. So that is creating more stress for Democrats as they scramble to figure out who his replacement is going to be. So far, six different people have thrown their hat into the ring. The challenge for those potential candidates, Ann and John, is that they have to both, in some ways, embrace the policies of Graham Plattner while also distancing themselves from the candidate himself. That is going to be a real challenge, as you know. And again, we saw what happened in 2024 when former Vice President Kamala Harris got into the race in a shortened timeline. She says that was one of the reasons why she didn't win. Will that hamper the chances of Democrats this time around? What does it mean for Susan Collins, by the way? By all accounts, her campaign had figured out a pretty strong playbook against Graham Plattner. Do they have some jitters about potentially running against a new candidate? So this is a fascinating situation in Maine. It continues to develop. We're going to unpack it. I'm going to talk exclusively to Congressman Ro Khanna, one of the early supporters of Graham Plattner. How does he see this unfolding? We'll talk to Senator Lindsey Graham about Iran, as well as Senator Adam Schiff about all of this.
19: Kristen, thank you so much for the update. We appreciate it. Good to talk to you.
18: Great to talk to both of you. Have a great weekend.
19: You as well. That's Kristen Welker, host of NBC's Meet the Press. You can watch Meet the Press on Sunday on NBC4. It comes up at 10:30 in the morning.
7: Time for another look at traffic and weather. Dave Dildon, what's going on out there?
6: John, rounding through Bethesda on the Beltway, the outer loop today is the slower of the two. And if you're there, you're cramming into a work zone beyond Old Georgetown Road on the outer loop around the big curve. It's only one left lane getting by. The cones end before the 270 spurs merge. So if you're southbound on the spur, your lanes are all open. On the inner loop, it's just plain heavy and slow from the toll road across the Legion Bridge. On the BWD Parkway, northbound delays into Hanover on 295 north of 100. It's a crash causing that backup. At the Bay Bridge, eastbound, you're making relatively good time for a Friday summertime. But westbound, drivers are slow pretty much the whole way across Kent Island. Westbound drivers for now are limited to two lanes. District DC 295 northbound, heavy and slow from the Anacostia River bridges toward Benning Road. Work zone was on the left, also slowing the merge off the Whitney Young Bridge to go northbound. It's causing a short and early merge getting through those cones. In Virginia on 95, northbound traffic is jammed. Dale City into Woodbridge, the crash at Prince William Parkway remains. Only one right lane is getting by on the main line, northbound on 95. Hybla Valley to Groveton and Huntington, it's a water main break, and most or all the lanes are blocked at Popkins Lane. This is the second time this week there on U.S. Route 1. 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Dave Dildine, next traffic report in 10 minutes.
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8: Right on par with average for those temperatures today. That's 90 degrees, but our high humidity is going to make it feel a lot hotter. Heat index anywhere from 96 to 99. More clouds and sun. We'll get a few storms out there this afternoon. I'm not expecting as widespread coverage as yesterday, but still, some of those storms could have some gusty winds, some heavy rain and lightning. For tonight, stays mostly cloudy, low temperature of 73, then tomorrow slightly cooler with a high of 86. A couple of storms once again, then some drier weather finally moves in by Sunday with lower humidity. And the First Alert Weather Center, I'm meteorologist Jordan Evans.
7: Tracking some showers out around Front Royal and toward the 81 corridor. We see some of that rain moving into Frederick County. Nothing all that severe or significant, though. Right now, it's 88 in Annapolis. We've got 84 in Centerville. 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
19: Up ahead on WTOP, some new information this afternoon on that outbreak of a foodborne parasite. It's making a lot of people sick. It's 222.
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22: This is Bishop Michael Burbidge of the Catholic Diocese of Arlington. 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At America's 250th anniversary, it is most fitting to remember that God is truly the author of every blessing and every good gift we celebrate. May we continue to turn to God with all our needs. And please, Lord, bless our nation and grant your peace throughout our land.
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7: 2:23.
3: There was a hearing earlier today in D.C. Superior Court for four teenagers accused of getting into a fight inside the Navy Yard Chipotle. Video of that fight back in May went viral. One of the teens is accused of using a chair as a weapon. Witnesses told police the two groups of teens got into the fight as soon as one of them got into the restaurant. The others are charged with assault. No word yet on what happened during today's court hearing.
7: More people across the country are getting sick with food poisoning. We're talking about the parasite that causes cyclospora. 31 states are reporting cases of it. It's still not known where it's coming from. More from WTOP's Kate Ryan.
1: As of July 9th, the Centers for Disease Control says 843 people across 31 states became sick with gastrointestinal symptoms from cyclospora, likely from consuming food contaminated with the parasite. No single source has been determined. 86 people have been hospitalized. There have not been any deaths reported. The CDC says it's aware of more than 1,500 cases that require further testing to confirm the illness, and that multiple states reported an increase of cases in the last 2 weeks compared to the same period 1 year ago. In July of last year, the CDC's FoodNet Surveillance Network made data collection for several pathogens, including cyclospora, optional, citing the work of other surveillance systems. Kate Ryan, WTOP News.
3: Sports on WTOP brought to you by Amentum, delivering advanced solutions for space and defense. George Wallace checking out what's happening with the men in Wimbledon.
6: That's right, yes. The gentlemen's final is all set now. Top seed Jannik Sinner, a straight set winner over Novak Djokovic, 6-4, 6-4, 6-4. And the top seed now is into the final. A pretty good run after his first round match went five sets. Now he's into the final.
4: Beginning of the tournament is always tough, you know. Especially coming here, I feel like every round is different because of the grass. You know, it's changing a lot, so you need to adapt yourself. I knew mentally that today I had to raise my level, which I've done. So I'm very happy. I'm glad that, you know, my team puts myself in the best possible position to perform in this way. And so of course I'm happy where I am. I'm happy to be back in the finals, and of course we hope for a good final on Sunday.
6: And he's going to get a pretty good test on Sunday as Alexander Zverev ends the dream run for Arthur Ferry in straight set 7-6, 6-2, 6-4. Ferry, of course, the wild card entry that grew up about a mile from the All England Club, had the entire center court crowd on his side, but Zverev gets it done. Now he is into his first Wimbledon final and is fresh off of winning the French Open last month for his first Grand Slam. So he's trying to make it two straight, and that will be on Sunday. The women's final is set for tomorrow. Baseball, Nationals, Yankees this weekend, final series before the All-Star break. Nats games over 500, and then everybody will head to Philadelphia for the festivities. Orioles host the Royals this weekend, their final series as well before the break. Soccer, World Cup quarterfinal continue. Co-favorite Spain and Belgium. That's coming up at the top of the hour. Belgium won the previous knockout stage meeting, 1986 quarterfinals on penalty kicks.
3: Goodness.
6: Yes, long time ago.
7: Yeah.
6: George Wallace, WTOP Sports.
7: Thank you, George. Up next, what the president's saying about that big housing affordability bill. He has until tonight to sign it or veto it. We check in with Capitol Hill correspondent Mitchell Miller next. It's 2:27.
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6: Here are the top traffic tie-ups causing the longest backups in Woodbridge. A crash on 95 northbound. You are jammed and up to Prince William Parkway. It's only one right lane getting by the response. Near Hybla Valley, a water main break on Route 1 at Popkins Lane. DC 295, both ways near Benning Road, left side blocked. Northbound, longer delays up to and past the work zone by staying right on 295. In Hanover, on Maryland 295, northbound delays past 100 to get by a crash. And in Bethesda, the road work on the Beltway, the outer loop, past Old Georgetown Road, it is only one left lane getting by. 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Text radio to 83393. Dave Dildine, next traffic report in 10 minutes.
7: Watching for some showers here this afternoon in some parts of the area. A little bit of rain appears to be on its way into Frederick County. Also, maybe a couple of sprinkles happening down around the 395 corridor in Virginia. It's nothing substantial, though. Not like what we've seen this week. High temperatures up around 90. Partly cloudy tonight. We're falling into the 70s. Partly to mostly cloudy tomorrow. Could see some rain in the afternoon. Highs, though, only in the low to mid 80s. Right now, it's 83 here at WTOP.
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7: Good afternoon. I'm John Doman.
19: I'm Ann Kramer. Anna Golden is our producer.
7: One of the top stories that we're following, President Trump today saying he will not sign major housing legislation overwhelmingly approved by Congress. The president's refusing to do so over lawmakers' failure to pass a measure that would create a national voter ID. WTOP's Mitchell Miller with more today on the Hill.
27: The president posted on social media that he's not signing the housing bill to protest that the Senate is not passing the Save America Act. The housing bill has the support of both parties, who believe it will expand the housing supply by cutting red tape and help bring down costs for first-time homebuyers. House Speaker Mike Johnson had hoped the president would sign the bill last month.
28: I said, sir, you should get the fattest black marker you have and sign your name really big on that, because the results of it, I'm telling you, you're going to be very, very good for the American people.
27: But the bill has languished at the White House for 10 days. And since the president is not going to veto it, the bill becomes law after midnight, but without the celebration that Republican lawmakers had sought. On Capitol Hill, Mitchell Miller, WTOP News.
19: 2:32, President Trump is one step closer to getting the opportunity to build that huge arch towering over Memorial Circle. The National Capital Planning Commission okayed it preliminarily yesterday after a 3-hour-long public comment session. Here's WTOP's Jimmy Alexander.
2: My perspective comes from generations of service.
5: Cynthia Morrison's father, grandfather, and son all served in the military. And this past July, the North Carolinian became a Gold Star mom.
2: When he was in the eighth grade, we watched the changing of the guard at the Tomb of the Unknown Soldier together. We stood among those rows of headstones and reflected on what service and sacrifice truly mean.
5: Cynthia says she's not opposed to honoring our nation or its 250th anniversary.
2: For me, that view is not merely visual. It represents continuity and sacrifice and the lived reality of military service and loss.
8: I speak as a private citizen, a Marine Corps combat veteran, son of a veteran, and grandson of generations of combat veterans spanning nearly 200 years.
5: Jimmy Shaughnessy's grandparents are buried at Arlington National Cemetery.
8: We find unity in these spaces. We will be united by parks. We will not be united by an arch.
5: Jimmy Alexander, WTOP News.
19: And there is a lawsuit trying to stop construction of that arch.
7: Iranian news outlets report that a series of unclaimed airstrikes hit several cities in Iran after the U.S. said it finished its attacks. The U.S. strikes came hours after the president said that recent Iranian attacks on ships in the Strait of Hormuz meant that a fragile ceasefire was over. So how did we get there? Well, CBS Chief Foreign Affairs Correspondent Margaret Brennan, the moderator of Sunday's Face the Nation on CBS, joined us earlier and says the leaders negotiating with the U.S. and the leaders in charge of the military are not the same people.
11: The big question here has been, who is actually running and in control of Iran and its military? And it is becoming increasingly obvious that the people who are at the table negotiating with the United States are not those in control of the military. And in fact, maybe they're playing off of each other. Certainly the diplomats seem to be defending the actions of the IRGC, but this is an open question.
7: Margaret says the Iranian Revolutionary Guard is trying to exert control over the rest of the country there.
19: Well, meantime, Israel's intelligence is now sharing information with the United States. It suggests Iran may now want to take out President Trump. The reported intelligence sharing from Israel comes as relations between Trump and Prime Minister Benjamin Netanyahu have splintered in recent weeks.
13: It does not surprise me at all. Iran has shown that they have wanted to go after the President of the United States. There was a case here in New York City where there was a cell that was actually charged and convicted of trying to do harm here in the United States. And one of their intents was to go after the president, was to assassinate the president. So, again, the fact that they're getting this intel and they're getting it right now is of no surprise to me.
19: That's Rich Frankel, former special agent in charge of the FBI in New York, who joined us earlier here on WTOP. President Trump even mentioned this during his NATO visit at the end of it earlier this week.
7: Wildfires are raging across portions of Europe, fueled by hot weather and dry conditions. One wildfire in a remote part of southern Spain caused by a downed power line. It's responsible for 12 deaths, with at least 23 people still unaccounted for. We have more from ABC's Tom Zufi Burridge.
14: Europe is really warming year on year, faster than any other continent. Wildfire conditions are perfect, sadly. It's very, very dry out there. There are high winds at times. We've had multiple wildfires across France. Now wildfires in Spain, turning deadly. And we're pretty early in the season. And compared to previous seasons, much larger areas have already been burnt.
7: Many of those killed in Spain were tourists whose cars were trapped inside the flames while trying to escape that fast-moving blaze.
19: Up ahead in Money News after traffic and weather.
17: Taking your date to 7-Eleven. I'm John Werdunk.
7: And then a local school system being sued over its handling of a transgendered student. It's 2:36.
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19: 2:38. Time to head to the traffic center, find out what's going on. Here's Dave Dildine.
6: In the district, same drill, different day on 395 northbound at the infamous exit 5, where 395 suddenly becomes 695 at the 3rd Street Tunnel. Looking down from our Kobe camera at a dump truck stopped in the center lane of the freeway, dumbfounded or disabled. This happens constantly in this spot, but he's been sitting there for about 10 minutes now, maybe a little bit more than that. That's why inbound traffic is so much slower at the 14th Street Bridge. Meanwhile, over on DC 295, northbound traffic is still jammed from the 11th Street Bridge and 695 up to the work zone near Benning Road. That's on the left side. And southbound, something was coned off in the left lane as well. So delays both ways on DC 295 to a point near Benning Road. In Maryland on 295, Baltimore-Washington Parkway, northbound traffic getting better into Hanover. The crash beyond 100 is out of the way. Bay Bridge, eastbound bunching up, but westbound taking it worse. Slow across Kent Island, westbounders limited to 2 lanes until we get a change in the bridge traffic pattern. On the Beltway, very slow on the outer loop in Bethesda, beyond Old Georgetown Road, around the big curve. Only one left lane is getting by road work. In Virginia, outer loop traffic is slowing down at Alexandria. Inner loop even slower from the toll road across the Legion Bridge. In Hybla Valley, the closure of Route 1 for water main work again this week at Popkins Lane. Traffic is sent through the neighborhood. 95 northbound jammed badly from Dumfries and Dale City into Woodbridge. But the crash near Prince William Parkway just minutes ago cleared, and the northbound lanes at exit 158 reopened. 4 victims of drunk and drug driving. Your grief is unique, but you are not alone. You always have a place at MAD. Call the 24-hour victim helpline, 877-MAD-HELP, or visit MADD.org. Dave Dildine, next traffic report in 10 minutes.
7: 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Here's 7 News First Alert meteorologist Jordan Evans.
9: Tracking your forecast, mostly cloudy skies and a few thunderstorms later this afternoon. Some of them may be strong or severe with some gusty winds and heavy rain, but the coverage should be lower than yesterday. West winds at 5 miles per hour and a high temperature of 90 degrees with the heat index pushing 98 to 99. In the First Alert Weather Center, I'm meteorologist Jordan Evans.
19: Looks like some showers are skirting above Waldorf, kind of on the tip there. Also in Winchester right now, there could be a little bit more than just showers, maybe some steady rain. Temperature-wise, 85 Georgetown, 86 in Bowie. Leesburg, we have 83 degrees.
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17: Hi there, John and Ann. There's a new property for sale in Old Town Fairfax, a former Bank of America building on Main Street. The Washington Business Journal says no sale price is in the listing. The building does date back to the 1930s. Tomorrow is 7-Eleven on the calendar, and 7-Eleven is giving away free Slurpees. The convenience store chain is also trying something new this year. It wants you to bring your date there. Some 7-Eleven locations will have special benches for the first ever Slurpee date promotion. Bring your date. Have a Slurpee, take a photo, post some pics on social media. By the way, Slurpee turns 60 years old this year. Modest gains for the major stock averages. The Dow Jones Industrial Average up 182 points. The S&P 500 is up 26. The NASDAQ is gaining 76 points. John Wardock, WTOP News.
19: Thank you, John. It's 2:42. Two parents in Anne Arundel County with the backing of a conservative nonprofit are suing the school system there over its policies related to transgender student. Now, the banner's reporting the federal suit says the staff at an unidentified county high school lied to the parents about their child who was born a girl but went by male names and pronouns. The parents are going by John and Jane Doe in the lawsuit and say the school socially transitioned their child without consent. And they say when they ask the school to use their child's legal name, the parents say the school refused. The school system is telling the banner it's aware of the lawsuit, but has no comment, citing the ongoing litigation.
7: Some former federal workers are apparently getting money that they shouldn't. Federal News Network's Drew Friedman has a closer look at problems at OPM.
10: OPM's use of manual processes and delays in payment suspensions are hampering the ability to mitigate improper retirement payments. A recent report from OPM's Inspector General Office recommends that the agency tighten its timeline and transition to digital tools to help identify and prevent overpayments or underpayments to federal retirees. Officials in OPM's Retirement Services Division say discussions are ongoing to automate various surveys and projects that are associated with improper payment prevention. Drew Friedman, Federal News Network.
19: Up ahead on WTOP, we're getting a little bit of inside look at the sphere that's going to be built at National Harbor. You know, it's the mini size of the one in Vegas. We'll share some of what we've learned. It's 2:43.
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7: It's 2:45. Good afternoon. I'm John Doman.
19: I'm Ann Kramer. Thanks for joining us.
7: A massive new entertainment venue is taking shape on paper for now at National Harbor. The Washington Business Journal got a look at Sphere Entertainment's first concrete details about the project. Now, the East Coast Sphere will stand more than 300 feet high and sit on more than 14 acres of land just north of the MGM National Harbor there in Oxon Hill. For perspective, that's a lot bigger than the biggest tower there at MGM, almost 50 feet. Now, Prince George's County officials estimate the project will generate $63 million in annual tax revenue. A $200 million incentive package is already in place.
19: The 2026 Contemporary American Theater Festival kicks off today at Sheppard University. It features five new plays in full production. Let's get a rundown now from WTOP's Alan Etter.
24: We are the only professional new play festival fully producing work in repertory in the country.
25: Peggy McCowan is the artistic director of the Contemporary American Theater Festival in Shepherdstown, West Virginia. For 36 years, the CATF has occupied a distinctive place in the national theater scene by championing what few organizations still do, presenting an entire season of new plays. The mission continues this summer with five contemporary works, four of them world premieres, performed in repertory on the campus of Sheppard University starting today through August 2nd.
3: point. Unlike most theater festivals, CATF isn't built around revivals or proven crowd pleasers. Instead, it offers audiences the rare chance to be among the first anywhere to experience these stories.
24: If we don't have new work, we don't build the canon of work that people see on the theater stages across the country and even across the world.
3: Alan Etter, WTOP News.
19: We have lots more information for you. You can find it about the festival. It's at WTOP.com.
7: The family of the Mississippi teenager whose body was found off a barrier island is demanding answers and calling for an independent autopsy. Nolan Wells was last seen July 4th celebrating the holiday with friends out on a boat near Horn Island. That's when police say Wells disappeared and his remains were found in the water a couple of days later. And now questions are swirling around his death, family members urging Jackson County investigators to be more transparent. The mother of one of his friends says that he stayed behind when their boat took on water, but the family wants authorities to dig deeper into what happened that night. Christine Wansley is Wells' mother, and she tells Good Morning America it was suspicious that her son's cell phone showed no social media activity.
2: We went in his Snapchat. He had two accounts, absolutely nothing. It wasn't even 24 hours, which is how long videos and pictures stay in Snapchat. And I was just like, that can't be. Like, I've seen Nolan whenever he snaps, like when he goes and he's having fun, like he does videos, like there was absolutely nothing.
7: The family had his body transported to D.C. to get an independent autopsy, which is expected today.
19: 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It's 248. Traffic and weather on WTOP. We start in the traffic center with Dave.
6: In the district on 395, northbound traffic jammed across the 14th Street Bridge toward the 3rd Street Tuttle Ramp and the infamous Exit 5, where 395 suddenly becomes 695. The dump truck is still blocking the center lane of the Southeast-Southwest Freeway and hasn't moved for about 20 minutes. So this one is not in reverse. This one stopped and might actually be disabled. No help on the scene yet. We passed the word on, so we'll see how long it takes. Northbound traffic on DC 295. It's taking a long time to get into Northeast. The work zone near Benning Road is still blocking the left side. Southbound, the left lane was also coned off. This work crew has a track record of lingering through rush hour, but they did pick up on time yesterday, so watch this face. In Maryland at the Bay Bridge, a change in the traffic pattern. We have the reversible lane X'd out now, so that is to flush westbound drivers off Kent Island. It's 2-2 for the moment, and eastbound delays on a Friday afternoon summertime are obviously going to start building. Westbound, we're already slow across Kent Island.

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1: Storms out there this afternoon. I'm not expecting widespread coverage, but still, some isolated severe storms are possible. That may produce some gusty winds and some heavy rain. For tonight, mostly cloudy. We'll stay in the low to mid-70s for low temperatures. Then tomorrow afternoon, back up to 86. A little cooler for your Saturday, but still some more clouds and sun and an isolated storm or two. In the First Alert Weather Center, I'm meteorologist Short Evans.
2: Right now, temperature-wise, we have 83 in Ashburn. 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
3: All right, so how many times a day do you get calls like this?
14: Hi, this is Rosario reaching out regarding your debt consolidation loan application. 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
3: That was for me from my phone just like a couple of hours ago. All told, Americans got hit with more than 4.25 billion robocalls last month. That's up 3.5% from May. One campaign using the name Silver Oak Loans generated more than 30 million calls, offering you pre-approved debt consolidation loans, whether you applied for one or not, and whether you gave consent to be contacted by the company or not. Umail says it's illegal telemarketing at best and a scam at worst.
2: 253, what's the last thing you think about when you lock the doors as you're leaving for vacation? 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
3: 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George Wallace, they're getting ready to kick off next game of the World Cup.
17: They are, yes. About 5 minutes. It is the lone match of the day, Spain and Belgium, as the quarterfinal get underway from Inglewood, California at SoFi Stadium. Spain is, of course, one of the co-favorites. The last time these two teams met, in the previous time of the knockout stage, 1986 quarterfinals. Belgium won on penalty kicks. 3 o'clock, 5 minutes from now, they'll get started in the quarterfinal. It is Spain and Belgium at Wimbledon today. The men's final is now all set, as it was top seed Jannik Sinner, a straight set winner over 7-time champion Novak Djokovic, 6-4, 6-4, 6-4. He will move on to face Alexander Zverev, the 2-seed, a straight set winner over Arthur Ferry. The Cinderella run is over for Ferry as he entered on a wild card.

0: third entry and got all the way to the semifinals, but Zverev wins in straight sets to get to his first ever Wimbledon final.
1: It's amazing. This Grand Slam has always been the one that I struggle with the most, and now all of a sudden I'm in the final of Wimbledon. So I'm incredibly happy. Incredibly proud as well. I think of the team, of everybody who was involved, but we got one more match to go on Sunday, and that's what the focus is on.
0: There you go. He's trying to get his first ever Wimbledon. He just got his first Grand Slam title last month, winning the French. So that will be on Sunday. The women's final is set for tomorrow. Nationals Yankees this weekend, final series for the All-Star break. Nats lead the bigs in runs scored. They have also hit 132 home runs. That's second most in team history. Through 94 games behind only the 2017 Nationals, who had 141 as they get first of three tonight. The Orioles home to the Royals this evening. How about this? The Red Sox are still stuck in Chicago after sweeping the White Sox. Supposed to play the Mets in about 4 hours.
2: And?
0: They're plane issues. They haven't been able to leave Chicago.
3: No flights from Chicago to New York.
0: You'd think you'd find one, but I don't know. But the good news is in the City Field right next to the airport in New York. So if they lose land, they get there quickly. They can get there.
3: Maybe they can put their uniforms on before they take off.
0: There you go. Dress on the plane.
2: Run.
0: And get set and run to the ballpark. So we'll see if they do, in fact, make it. How about this? Scottie Scheffler set to miss his first cut in nearly 4 years. 78 events. The Renaissance Club in Northburg, Scotland. He is not playing his best today. Even par. And the leader, Rory, is at -9. Scottie set to miss a cut. George Wallace, WTOB Sports.
2: Thanks, George. 257.
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3: Traffic and weather, take it away, Dave.
8: Recapping the top traffic incidents we're tracking. Virginia, crash. Springfield, 95 southbound beyond the Beltway near 644, left side blocked. District, 395 northbound at the 3rd Street Tunnel Ramp. A dump truck disabled in the center lane of the Southeast-Southwest Freeway, slowing the inbound pace on 395. DC 295 northbound near Benning Road, work zone on the left. Maryland, outer loop near the Bethesda Big Curve, work zone on the right. You squeeze by to the left. 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Dave Dildine, next traffic report, 10 minutes.
2: Thank you, Dave. Let's get our forecast, Jordan Evans.
9: Tracking your forecast, mostly cloudy skies. Temperatures will be anywhere from 89 to 91 degrees, and heat index values in the upper 90s, thanks to the high humidity. Now, a west wind at 5 miles per hour, that'll keep temperatures at least in the 90s, likely through 5 or 6 o'clock, or until those thunderstorms start to develop. Some of them may be strong to severe, but the coverage looks to be isolated. And the first from the Weather Center, I'm meteorologist Jordan Evans.
3: Watching some showers move in and around the area right now. We have 86 degrees downtown.
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3: Good afternoon. I'm John Doman.
2: I'm Ann Kramer. Coming up,
3: President Trump refuses to sign a bipartisan housing bill set to become law at midnight tonight. We have Mitchell Miller explaining why at 3:15.
2: D.C. police have just set up another one of those youth curfew zones. This time it's going to be for the weekend around the RFK Stadium area.
11: Health officials across the DMV have a public warning about rabies. I'm Alan Eddy.
12: From ABC News, I'm Chuck Severson. It's always lunchtime somewhere, so pardon this developing story, which could be described simply as ew. At least 31 states are reporting cases of a single-cell parasite stomach bug that causes frequent and long-lasting diarrhea. ABC News medical contributor Dr. Alec Patel.
13: These symptoms can really last a long time. Fortunately, this can be treated with an antibiotic if you do get symptoms and you go to a doctor and you get tested. But still, this is very painful for the people who have been experiencing, including several reports of those who have had symptoms for a prolonged period of time.
12: This does not necessarily mean all the stomach bug cases are related to the same source. No product has been identified yet as a suspected source. The U.S. is on pace to break its own measles record for the second year in a row. There have been over 2,200 reported infections across 40 states, says the CDC. Demanding a transparent investigation, the family of the Mississippi teen whose body was found off of Barrier Island, Nolan Wells, was last seen July 4th celebrating the holiday with friends. Wells' mother.
14: I have concerns.
15: He and his dad had conversations with him all the time. Not just about the importance of understanding our history as Black people, but also the importance of how you have to move in certain spaces.
12: The family's attorney says Wells' friends took his phone when they left Horn Island. Mexican officials say they'll file criminal complaints over deaths of its citizens in ICE custody or as part of immigration enforcement. This after the fatal shooting of a Mexican national by federal agents in Houston claiming self-defense. Texas Congresswoman Sylvia Garcia in Houston.
16: I have concerns about the potential witnesses being removed from our area and perhaps even being deported.
12: The feds say that he was not the intended target. You're listening to ABC News.
2: It is 3:02 on Friday, July the 10th. We have clouds, chance for showers and storms later on, and high temperatures right now in the 80s. 86 at Metro Center. Good afternoon. I'm Ann Kramer.
3: I'm John Doman. Our top local story here at this hour, a new plan from President Trump to put up new fencing around the White House. In the past, barriers have been put out in front if there's a safety issue. The White House tells the Washington Post any proposals will go through the review process, but you might remember many of President Trump's projects, like his new ballroom and the huge arch that he wants built near the Memorial Bridge, have been fast-tracked through those federal agencies assigned to review them. Those projects are all facing some legal challenges. We're going to talk about it at 4:15 live with Dan Diamond. That's the White House reporter for The Post who wrote the article on the new fencing.
2: 3:03, the D.C. Police Department has put another one of those teen curfew zones in effect for this weekend. This time it's around the RFK Stadium area. It's going to start at 8 at night, go until midnight. It's in effect Saturday and Sunday nights. Now, you'll remember that police put these teen curfew zones in place to try and stop those teen takeovers where sometimes things turn violent when they learn about those gatherings and social media groups. Those, as part of the teen curfew, people under 18 are not supposed to get together in a group of 9 or more in any public place. You can see the area that is impacted now around the RFK Stadium site with the new zone on the police department's page. A citywide curfew is also in effect this month. It continues for the summertime. That starts until 6 a.m. the next morning.
3: There was a hearing today in D.C. Superior Court for 4 teenagers accused of getting into a fight inside the Navy Yard Chipotle. You'll remember that one that went viral back in May. One of the teenagers is accused of using a chair as a weapon. The other 3 are facing assault charges, too. No word yet on the outcome of today's hearing.
2: 3:04, several rabid animals have been found in central and northern Virginia. Here's WTOP's Alan Etter.
17: The key public health message here is avoid contact with wild animals and unfamiliar pets.
18: Dr. Zalala Matli with the Rappahannock Rapidan Health Department says 9 animals were confirmed to have the virus in Fauquier, Madison, Orange, and Culpeper counties. No humans have had any reported exposure, but that doesn't mean you can let your guard down. In Maryland, officials are asking anyone who went to a fireworks display on July 3rd in Mount Airy to contact the Carroll County Health Department. That's because they've received several reports of bats buzzing around near people. If you're exposed, take immediate action.
17: If you are bitten, scratched, or exposed to the saliva of a potentially rabid animal, wash the wound, seek medical care immediately. Early treatment can prevent rabies and save lives.
18: Alan Etter, WTOP News.
3: Northern Virginia is home to several hundred data centers, and now a developer has to wait a bit for his after elected leaders put a pause on the latest plans for one in Stafford County. The story from WTOP's Neil Augenstein.
19: The proposed 99-acre project along Eskimo Hill Road in Stafford County is the site of a cemetery that dates back 200 years. There's four marked gravestones and an area with unmarked grave sites that are likely people who were enslaved.
20: I'm just asking you that question. How would you feel if it was your ancestors or relatives back then and you knew there was a big data center coming in or whatever? Would you want them to uproot your ancestors like that?
19: Stafford County Supervisor Daryl English questioned the lawyer for the developer. Board Chairman Deontay Diggs says his mother was buried in an unmarked grave, but he supported the board delaying its vote to allow the developer to investigate the site to determine where the dead are buried.
21: That is very important to me, and I could not support it if we were going to do anything outside of that.
19: Right now, Stafford County has one data center online, five have been approved, and another dozen are pending. Neil Augenstein, WTOP News.
3: Some jobs pay well, and then there's the president of Johns Hopkins University, who earned over $5.8 million in 2024, making him one of the top-paid college presidents in the country. That's according to the Banner. Ron Daniels has been the president of Johns Hopkins for 17 years, and the Banner says he got a multi-year payout ahead of a drastic drop in federal research funding. The payments included millions of dollars in deferred compensation and retirement benefits. His base salary itself has not changed all that much from 2023. The Trump administration has cut hundreds of millions of dollars in federal research grants that affect Hopkins. The university has had the largest layoffs in its history recently, losing over 2,000 employees and establishing a hiring freeze.
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22: 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I'm John Wertock.
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2: Traffic and weather, time for Dave. He's in the traffic center.
8: And in Bethesda on the Capitol Beltway, a work zone remaining in the path of drivers on the outer loop passing Old Georgetown Road. Around the big curve, only one left lane getting by. Somewhat rare for MDOT to have cones out on the Beltway after 3 p.m. on a Friday, but that's what we've got right now. That's the only blocking incident on the Beltway this hour. There's obviously a lot of congestion on most other portions, especially, but not limited to, the Inner Loop McLean and the Outer Loop in Alexandria. 95 southbound south of the Beltway, the crash in Springfield near 644 cleared. Downstream congestion near Woodbridge. Northbound, still a lot of slow traffic to work through in Prince William County, but at the Prince William Parkway, the crash is gone. Between Hybla Valley and Huntington, Route 1 had a lane or two blocked near Popkins Lane for emergency water main work. In the district, northbound on 395, we are jammed from the 14th Street Bridge toward the 3rd Street Tunnel. At the infamous Exit 5, a dump truck remains stopped in the center lane of 5 on the southeast-southwest freeway. If you're staying with the freeway and exchanging from 395 to 695, you stay left. If you're going for the 3rd Street Tunnel, you keep right and watch for the friction as people weave. Northbound DC 295, heavy and slow into the work zone. It's still there near Benning Road. Left side remains blocked. Maryland's Bay Bridge favoring westbound traffic to get the congestion off Kent Island. That's at the expense of eastbound capacity. Eastbound delays on this Friday afternoon begin near the Severn River and building. 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Dave Dildine, next traffic report in 10 minutes.
3: All right, 7 News First Alert meteorologist Jordan Evans.
9: For today, more clouds and sunshine. Temperatures anywhere from 89 to 91 degrees and heat index values degrees, anywhere from 96 to 99. A few thunderstorms out there this afternoon, not expecting widespread severe weather, but some of them may be severe with some gusty winds and some heavy rain potential as well, with a low risk for some flooding. In the First Alert Weather Center, I'm meteorologist Sean Evans.
2: Checking radar right now, looks like still we're talking about Winchester, but maybe a little bit of light rain, maybe a little light shower popping in over to Rockville. Otherwise, we have lots of clouds. 86 in D.C., 84 Woodbridge, 82 Upper Marlboro. 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
22: If you're a fan of Netflix, you could see some new features. Netflix is looking to make changes to offset weakness with subscriber growth. The Wall Street Journal reports the streaming giant is exploring a bunch of options, including adding live TV. If you think filling up your gas tank is expensive, try being an airline. Delta says it spent $4.4 billion on fuel this spring. Delta says that is the largest fuel bill in its history. And sports bettors in Maryland were busy last month. Moco Show is reporting they wagered more than $523 million in June. On Wall Street, the Dow Jones Industrial Average is up 215 points as we make our way through the final hour of trading for the week. The S&P 500 is gaining 28 and the NASDAQ is up 84 points. John Werdock, WTOP News.
0: It's not too late. 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
2: Well, up ahead on WTOP, that bipartisan housing bill that's been sitting on President Trump's desk for a couple of days now, more than a week now, actually. What is he going to do about it? Is he going to sign it? Is he going to veto it? Or is he going to just make it become law? WTOP's Mitchell Miller will join us live from Capitol Hill to update us. It's 312.
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3: It's 3:15. I'm John Doman.
2: And I'm Ann Kramer. Thanks for being with us.
3: President Trump has a major housing bill sitting right in front of him at the White House desk. It was passed by an overwhelming majority by both chambers of Congress. but the president says he won't sign it. He's upset that lawmakers have also not passed a different bill which would create a national voter ID.
2: Well, joining us live from Capitol Hill, WTOP's Mitchell Miller. Mitch, good to have you on this afternoon. This housing bill will become law at midnight without the president's signature. How disappointed are the GOP members over not getting to take that victory lap in this legislative process here? And are they worried this might hurt them in the fall elections? Oh, hang on one second, Mitch. There you go.
5: This is a big disappointment for GOP lawmakers, though you won't hear many of them talking about this publicly today, but they are like the bride or groom left at the altar when the president abruptly canceled a signing ceremony here at the Capitol only a few weeks ago. This deprives them of drawing attention to a genuine legislative accomplishment, passing a bill that would create more housing and potentially lowering home prices at a time when the median age of home buyers has risen to over 40 years old. Now, some Democrats who also backed the bill have been jabbing the president today for not signing the legislation, arguing on social media it shows he cares more about himself than everyday Americans. But the president says the Senate's failure to pass the SAVE Act and new federal voting requirements justifies his refusal not to sign the housing bill. Legislation that goes to a president for 10 days automatically becomes law even without his signature, which will happen on Saturday.
3: How often does a bill become a law in that way?
5: This is very rare, John. The last time we can figure out that this happened was at least 10 years ago under President Obama in connection with Iran sanctions, and he decided not to sign that bill. But this is very unusual in the sense that you don't usually have lawmakers who fully support the bill then don't get the signature of their own party's president. There have been pocket vetoes where a president doesn't sign a bill and it doesn't become law because the lapse happens when Congress is not in session, but that's not the case here. In this case, you have House Republicans in particular worried about possibly losing control of the lower chamber during the midterm elections, and the president took away a moment that would generate widespread coverage, highlighting what took months to agree to.
2: So, Mitch, let's head to Maine now. We have been talking with you about this for the last couple of days. Democrats are trying to get their act together after they got Graham Plattner to drop his Senate campaign from his former girlfriend that accused him of rape there. What's the latest there? Do we know what's next as they try to find the new nominee?
5: Yeah, we're getting new details from the Democratic Party in Maine. They have put some things up on their website and trying to get more information out to people to be transparent. They are going to be collecting formal candidacy declarations from those seeking the nomination through July 15th. As we've talked about, there are several people now in the race, and they have to make it official. They have to submit at least 500 signatures each from registered Maine Democrats, and they have to come from across the state, at least 50 signatures from at least 8 counties. The Maine Democratic Party then has until July 27th, as we've talked about, to settle on a new candidate to replace Graham Plattner, who will be chosen at a state convention. Right now, at least 6 candidates, and the number keeps growing, have entered the race to face Republican Senator Susan Collins.
3: Thanks so much, Mitch.
5: You bet.
3: That's Mitchell Miller, our Capitol Hill correspondent, there on Capitol Hill.
2: We are brought to you by Wolf Trap. Don't miss Bob Dylan live in concert at Wolf Trap Friday and Saturday, July 24th and 25th. Tickets for Bob Dylan are on sale now at wooftrap.org. Let's go to the traffic center, find out what's happening with Dave.
8: A big concert at Commander's Field this evening as well, so keep that in mind if you're driving on the Beltway. Meanwhile, if you're driving to the Bay Bridge, the westbound backup reached the tipping point. MDTA was then obligated to end contraflow to move westbound traffic off Kent Island. That's starting to happen, but that's at the expense of eastbound travel times on 50. Eastbound delays began before the Severn River Bridge and building. It's always a compromise when there's demand both ways and an odd number of lanes. Only 2 lanes open eastbound at the Bay Bridge for now. It is a work zone on the Beltway in Bethesda. Don't know what they're up to, but on the outer loop after Old Georgetown Road, it is still only 1 left lane getting around the Bethesda big curve on the outer loop. Delays are piling up. It's all volume on the inner loop and lots of it. In the district, northbound on 395, we're jammed toward the 3rd Street Tunnel. The dump truck is still sitting in the center lane of 5 of the Southeast-Southwest Freeway. No help on the scene. What is this now? An hour. No one's on scene yet. Just sitting there by himself. If you're going for 695, you stay left. If you're going into the tunnel, you stay right. DC 295, work zone in overtime now. Northbound near Benning Road, left side blocked. You're jammed off the 11th Street Bridge. In Virginia, crashes on 95 southbound in Springfield, northbound in Woodbridge gone. We're left with residual congestion. GDIT powers the systems that help America operate. 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GDIT behind America's invisible advantage. Dave Dildine, next traffic report in 10 minutes.
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9: Two more days with storm chances. That includes today and then tomorrow. Chances only at 30 or 40%, so the coverage dropping compared to the last couple of days. Although still plenty of heat and humidity for any of those storms to become severe with some gusty winds and produce some heavy rainfall and lightning as well. Mostly cloudy overnight. We'll keep a low temperature of 73 degrees. Then tomorrow, it's back up to 86 with those isolated storms once again. Cold front finally moves through Saturday night. We'll see a drop in humidity going into Sunday. Going to feel a lot better out there. More clouds and sunshine still, but a high temperature of 87 and heat index values staying in the mid-80s thanks to the lower humidity. Monday looks to be the best day with a high of 86 degrees, partly cloudy skies and lower humidity once again. Then we'll see temperatures start to crank up Tuesday and Wednesday. Tuesday we're at 92, then Wednesday we're pushing 97 for a high temperature. Even 98 to 99 might be possible Thursday into Friday, so the next heat dome is building over the nation. That'll move toward us by late next week. And the First Alert Weather Center, I'm meteorologist Jordan Evans.
2: Thank you, Jordan. 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
2: 3:23.
3: 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The story from WTOP's Annalisa Gale.
19: When people are so afraid that we're all getting replaced by machines, I don't view it this way. I'm working with the machine. I'm working with the technology.
20: Victoria Azor and co-founder Brian Bell are introducing Alexandria to ARX, short for Adaptive Resistance Exercise, at Body Imperium. The AI-powered strength training equipment from Austin, Texas, automatically adjusting resistance in real time by matching effort.
19: In the very beginning, when this technology was first getting developed, this company, ARX, they worked with NASA to help astronauts.
21: Personally, my father, who turns 88 this month, you know, he has Parkinson's. I've brought him in here now too, and he's doing the rehab protocol.
20: We only found two other locations in Northern Virginia using the ARX machines. Due to its effectiveness, Azure recommends only using them once or twice a week for about 30 minutes. Annalisa Gale, WTOP News.
2: Cyclospora continues to get a lot of people sick. It's kind of like food poisoning. It's a foodborne parasite that's attacking some folks. CDC says it is now working with its state and what it calls federal partners to try and find the source. Here's WTOP's Kate Ryan.
23: 843 people have become sick, 86 were hospitalized, and no deaths have been reported. In the cases of cyclosporiasis, the illness caused by the pathogen Cyclospora, the numbers represent confirmed cases. The CDC reports it's aware of 1,500 cases that need further analysis. Multiple states have reported an increase in cases in the last 2 weeks alone compared to the same time last year. The cases documented so far are not related to travel outside the U.S. Kate Ryan, WTOP News.
3: Sports on WTOP brought to you by Amentum, delivering advanced solutions for space and defense. George Wallace, this is the time of the World Cup game where the whole stadium is booing. The hydration break.
0: That's right. Yeah, Spain and Belgium. That's been fun, this World Cup, hasn't it?
3: That's the one thing.
0: Especially the ones, the matches indoors.
3: Yeah.
0: But you got to keep it even.
3: You had 60,000 people just booing at the same time.
0: Correct. No score. Spain and Belgium, 24th minute right now from SoFi Stadium in California as the quarterfinals underway today. Spain and Belgium, no score, 25th minute tomorrow. Two matches to round out the quarters. Norway, England, Argentina, Switzerland will be tomorrow night at Wimbledon today. The Cinderella run is over for Arthur Ferry. He falls in three sets to Alexander Zverev, 7-6, 6-2, 6-4. Zverev now into his second straight Grand Slam championship. He won the French last month and now is into the Wimbledon final for the very first time. He'll face the top seed, a tough opponent, Jannik Sinner, defeating seven-time champ Novak Djokovic 6-4, 6-4, 6-4 today, and now into the final. That will be on Sunday, 1 versus 2. Women's final is set for tomorrow. Nationals and the Yankees this weekend, final series before the All-Star break. The Nats still lead the league in runs. They've hit 132 home runs. That's the second most in team history, up through 94 games, only behind the 2017 squad. So three games left before the break. The Orioles and the Royals tonight from Camden Yards as well. We've been telling about the Red Sox stuck in Chicago, set to face the Mets 7:15. Reports are now they're supposed to land at LaGuardia just about 4:15, 4:30. So right in time.
3: Yeah, they're in the air, I saw.
0: Time to get over to Citi Field. Plenty of time. See, it's all going to be fine.
3: Somehow they could find a flight from Chicago to New York. Unheard of these days, too, isn't it?
0: You would think. George Wallace, WTOP Sports.
2: Thank you, George. It's 3:27.
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4: Let's get another look at the roads. Dave Dildine, what's the ride like out there?
5: Recapping the top traffic tie-ups causing the longest backups. They're in Bethesda on the outer loop. There's someone stopped at the 270 ramp, but the bigger problem on the outer is a rush hour work zone at the big curve, and only one left lane open there on the Beltway. Bay Bridge, eastbound delays building on 50. Only two lanes open toward the shore, eastbound. District, for more than an hour now, the dump truck on 395, northbound at the 3rd Street tunnel ramp, stopped in and blocking the center lane of 5 on the southwest freeway. For victims of drunk and drug driving, your grief is unique, but you are not alone. You always have a place at MAD. Call the 24-hour victim helpline, 877-MAD-HELP, or visit MADD.org. Dave Dildine, next traffic report in 10 minutes.
6: Okay, Dave, the WTOP forecast. Those isolated strong storms could pop up between now and 8 o'clock tonight. Some of the overnight lows tonight expected to be in the 60s to around 70 degrees. We're going to have a mostly cloudy day again for Saturday. Another chance for rain and storms tomorrow. Tomorrow's high is just expected to be in the 80s. And clouds, a little bit of sun, a little warmer on Sunday. Right now, we have 80 in Gaithersburg. It's 84 in Arlington.
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6: Good afternoon. I'm Ann Kramer.
4: I'm John Doman. Anna Golden is our producer.
6: One of the big stories we're following for you this afternoon is the U.S. war against Iran. Hormuz is choking. The U.S. and Iran are trading fire. Each country says it's going to try to work it out again at the negotiating table. Diplomacy is now happening under pressure, and the next strike could decide whether this becomes a wider war. WTOP national security correspondent J.J. Green joins us live with details. J.J.
9: The commercial tanker traffic in the Strait of Hormuz has fallen to a near standstill after renewed U.S. strikes on Iran and Iranian retaliation against U.S. military infrastructure in the Gulf states. The peace track is still alive, but only in name. It's been overtaken by military escalation. The previous framework involved enriched uranium, sanctions relief, and freedom of navigation through Hormuz. But now the immediate issue is much more urgent. How to stop attacks on ships, prevent Iranian retaliation from spreading across Gulf states, and keep U.S. military action from becoming a larger war. That's put Washington in a dangerous decision cycle. Every strike creates pressure for another strike. Every Iranian response creates new force protection demands. Every public statement seems to affect whether mediators can actually even open a channel to start talking about peace again. Reporting live, J.J. Green, back to you, Ann and John.
4: J.J., it has to be difficult to negotiate when the people that you're negotiating with don't really have any control over the military right now.
9: Yeah, and that you don't trust each other. There's this issue in Iran, which most folks know about and are aware, that the hardliners are running the country, but they're not the only ones who have opinions there. And many of the people who are in the government don't particularly like what the hardliners are doing. But the hardliners are making the rules. They've got the power. And so it looks as though they're running things and they're going to determine whether or not the U.S. can negotiate, whether they will negotiate, and whether anything actually can come out of this in a positive format. Back to you.
6: JJ, thank you.
9: You're welcome.
6: WTOP National Security Correspondent JJ Green. 3:33, President Trump says he will not sign that bipartisan housing bill that was passed by Congress ahead of the midnight deadline. And while the bill will become law, the president's decision deprives Republican lawmakers of celebrating a legislative victory ahead of this fall's midterm elections. Let's get details now. WTOP's Mitchell Miller today on the Hill.
10: Republicans were all set for a big signing ceremony here at the Capitol last month, and House Speaker Mike Johnson touted the bill.
11: It cuts regulations, it reduces costs, it helps spur on construction, and it gives more affordability and availability to more people. The president is 100% in favor of all that.
10: But the president is upset with the Senate for not moving forward on the Save America Act, which would create a new national voter ID requirement. So he says he's not signing legislation that was approved overwhelmingly by the House and Senate. Many Republicans see it as a missed opportunity to highlight efforts to make things more affordable for everyday Americans. On Capitol Hill, Mitchell Miller, WTOP News.
4: We're learning some new details about Senator Mitch McConnell's June 14th hospitalization. A neighbor tells CNN two ambulances and a fire truck blocked the entire street outside McConnell's Washington home that morning. An EMS audio recording indicates responders were called for a cardiac arrest, and someone is heard saying CPR in progress. Weeks later, McConnell's office still has not released any details about his condition or his possible return to the Senate.
6: 3:34, now to what's happening at the reflecting pool. Crews apparently are draining it once again. Within weeks of the project originally reaching its completion last month, the water had that algae bloom breakout. And then, of course, there were pieces of the liner and the new paint that appeared to be peeling off from the bottom. President Trump continues to blame that peeling on vandalism. We remember a Bethesda former U.S. Olympian is now charged in that case. Interior Secretary Doug Burgum says his office will not seek bids for new rounds of repairs, but will use the same company that did the initial work.
4: The family of the Mississippi teenager whose body was found off a barrier island is demanding answers and calling for an independent autopsy. Nolan Wells was last seen July 4th. He was celebrating the holiday with some friends on a boat near Horn Island, which is in the Gulf of Mexico, south of Pascagoula. That's when police say Wells disappeared. His remains later found in the water a couple of days later, and questions are swirling. Family members urging Jackson County investigators to be more transparent with them. Elmore Wansley is Nolan Wells' father, and he tells ABC's Good Morning America it was rare for his son to separate himself from his group of friends.
12: We always taught him to, if you go with a group, you stay with a group.
13: Mm-hmm.
12: Even when he was in college, he was her dad. Well, we're going to ride down to a party or something in another city. Now, so I always tell him, look, if you go with five, you come back with five. Do not separate from your group.
4: There's also conflicting stories about what happened with his phone when he disappeared. His parents say they tracked it to several places after Nolan went missing, and that several messages had been deleted once it was recovered.
6: Coming up in Money News on WTOP.
14: 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I'm John Werdock.
4: It's 3:36.
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6: It's 3:38. It's time for traffic and weather on WTOP. Means it's time for Dave in the traffic center.
5: See, I think it took about an hour and a half. About an hour and a half to get some help on the Southwest Freeway. But DC is finally there with the broken down dump truck. Northbound on 395 at the infamous exit 5, where trucks are often seen backing up into reverse into freeway traffic because of the bad signage. Today we've had one stopped for well over an hour in the center lane of 5 on the Southwest Freeway. Traffic is channeling around that. You stay left to go on to 695. You were staying right to get into the 3rd Street Tunnel, but it looks like those drivers are being halted right now. So we'll see how this progresses. Meanwhile, you're going to be jammed inbound on the 14th Street Bridge. And if you take lower 14th Street, the exit to Main Avenue is blocked long-term through next month for the VRE Long Bridge project. At Maryland's Bay Bridge, it's always a compromise when there's equal demand east and westbound. Right now, we're trying to get westbounders moving off Kent Island, so all three lanes on the westbound span are devoted to westbound traffic, but that's at the expense of eastbound capacity. Eastbound delays begin near Round Boulevard. Coming out of Annapolis, it'll be slow. You'll be limited to the eastbound span. Contraflow paused. Meanwhile, on the Beltway, out-of-loop traffic is slow from Georgia Avenue into Bethesda. We had a crash reported at the 270 ramp, but the bigger holdup was the work zone in overtime on your time beyond Old Georgetown Road at the big curve. Now, the good news here is that MDOT is finally chasing them away, and they're reopening the right lanes, but we're still only getting by single file to the left on the outer loop. Lots of congestion elsewhere on other portions of 495. 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Dave Dildine, next traffic report in 10 minutes.
4: All right, now to the P.J. 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We've got 7 News First Alert meteorologist Jordan Evans.
17: Tracking your forecast, mostly cloudy skies and a few thunderstorms later this afternoon. Some of them may be strong or severe with some gusty winds and heavy rain, but the coverage should be lower than yesterday. West winds at 5 miles per hour and a high temperature of 90 degrees with the heat index pushing 98 to 99. In the First Alert Weather Center, I'm meteorologist Jordan Evans.
6: Okay, we told you we might get some rain, even some storms. Looks like we have a cell right now over Fredericksburg. Then we have Leesburg and Ashburn that might be getting some of the showers as well. Otherwise, we have clouds outside the WTOP studios. Temperature-wise, 85 in the National Mall, 82 in Ruston.
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14: Hi there, John and Ann. Bright MLS is out with a new report on the real estate market in our area. The median sale price last month was $675,000. That was just shy of a record. And if you're looking to buy a home, you have more to choose from these days. More than 11,000 homes were listed last month, with inventory up some 9% compared to last year. Lisa Sturtevant is Bright MLS chief economist.
18: We have more condos for sure on the market now than we did last year. But if you're in a market for a single family home in some of our close-in suburban markets, inventory is still very, very tight.
14: Bright MLS also says the D.C. area had more than 5,000 sales in June. That's a 4% increase compared to this time last year. And today is National French Fry Day. How do you plan to celebrate? Lots of restaurants have special offers or freebies. They include Arby's, Shake Shack, Five Guys, McDonald's, and Wendy's. On Wall Street, the Dow Jones Industrial Average is up 200 points. The S&P 500 gaining 32. The NASDAQ is up 83. John Wardock, WTOP News.
6: Thanks, John. 342. To say it was scary is probably an understatement. What happened on board a Ryanair flight in Europe, a portion of the plane's fuselage came apart. That caused a window panel to come loose. It happened after the plane took off from Greece. It was headed to Germany.
19: According to a doctor who treated him for serious injuries to his upper body, once he was safely on the ground after the plane had safely landed in hospital, and he was in hospital, effectively the wife of the passenger, the male passenger, was sitting next to him, and she was just holding onto his feet for about 5 minutes to stop him being completely sucked out of the aircraft.
6: That is ABC News foreign correspondent Tom Sufi-Burridge.
4: 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It's 3:43.
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6: It is 3:45. I'm Ann Kramer.
4: I'm John Doman. Thanks for being with us.
6: President Trump's decision to switch back to the older Air Force One during that tense overseas trip is now part of a much larger security story. The White House says the move was routine, but it came as Israel reportedly warned Washington about a renewed Iranian plot to assassinate Trump. And as U.S. and Iranian forces were trading strikes in the Gulf, so the question is whether this was simply aircraft logistics or a quiet move to put the president on the most secure platform available.
4: Joining us live to unpack it all, we have WTOP national security correspondent J.J. Green. All right, so what did Israeli intelligence actually tell the U.S. about this alleged plot to kill the president?
9: Well, John, we may not ever know the actual words or specific details because it's classified. But several people have leaked out enough to make it clear that Iran was indeed working on a new plan to try to assassinate President Trump. But that's nothing new or surprising. Iran's hardliners decided almost 8 years ago that they were going to try to kill Mr. Trump for killing General Qassem Soleimani. And they have never stopped trying to do that. And I think, frankly, they will never stop doing it as long as he is alive and as long as they are in power. What's most important about this is that the proximity of the president to Iran was a big concern here, a big factor, because Turkey shares a border with Iran. Being in that proximity made a lot of people think we need to really think very carefully and seriously about this situation once that intelligence from Israel came along. So it really doesn't probably change things much what the actual language was, but it was the intent that made authorities make the decision that we need to do something.
6: And JJ, it was really interesting to listen to the president on Wednesday at the end of that NATO conference where he held the press conference for more than an hour, because at one point he talks about being, I'm the number one kill on Iran's list. And then he turns around and was asked about, why are you not taking the new Air Force One? Why are you taking the old one? And he says, well, the troops in Britain want to see it and we want to put it on display. So right. Was the aircraft switch recommended by Secret Service, the White House military office, or military commanders because of what he was talking about and what you've been mentioning.
9: Well, it was a joint decision. The U.S. military and Secret Service worked together on moving the president around in the air. And in this case, they said, we need a new plan. And it was already in effect because both planes had been taken overseas. That is standard operating procedure to take two Air Force Ones. And in this particular case, they knew that they were going to do that plan. So when this information came up, there was the opportunity to make the swap. But what I was told earlier today is that that is exactly why the second plane is taken anyway, in case there is some issue that comes up. And a part of the situation is this. That second Air Force One is a part of what's called the Legacy Group. And that group is designed to protect the president from everything from somebody throwing an egg to a nuclear disaster. And that's a part of the reason why that plane was swapped out for the newer one.
4: So after $1 billion to renovate this new jet, where exactly is it lacking compared to some of the older style generation of Air Force Ones?
9: Well, I asked that question today of Don Mihailik. He's a retired senior Secret Service agent about that. I talked to him about that this morning, and this is what he said.
0: The legacy Air Force Ones were built from the ground up, purpose-built to give the president the maximum amount of safety and command control capability up to and including during a nuclear attack. It's hard to retrofit that into a commercial aircraft. So it seemed to me that when this intelligence was developing in Turkey, the Secret Service with the military got together and thought that the safest way to get him out of the country was to put him on the legacy plane, which was designed for just this type of a contingency, a high threat level environment, and to evade any type of an attack against the plane.
9: So the bottom line on this is that plane that was given to the U.S. through President Trump by Qatar is a commercial airplane that's being retrofitted. And if you think about it this way, you build a house, you get to build everything you want in that house. But if you buy a house that exists and try to renovate it, you're limited in terms of what you can put in there. So this is the difference between that legacy plane and that new plane that the president had. And that's a part of the reason as well why it was the new plane was swapped out for the old one, because they knew what it could do and that it was 100% secure.
6: JJ, thanks for the update.
9: You're welcome.
6: WTOP National Security Correspondent JJ Green.
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1: The left lane, there's another one there right now. Eastbound, stay right near Fair Oaks. Lots of volume on 95 and 495. The worst of it this afternoon is over in Bethesda. On the outer loop, delays actually begin in Silver Spring. There was a crash at 270 on the right. The work zone at the Bethesda Big Curve is almost clear, still only getting by slowly, single file to the left. For victims of drunk and drug driving, your grief is unique, but you are not alone. 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Dave Dildine, next traffic report in less than 10 minutes.
2: Okay, let's get a check of our weekend forecast. Over to 7 News First Alert meteorologist Jordan Evans with the updated forecast.
3: Skies stay pretty cloudy. Might get a pop-up shower or storm, but most of us stay dry. We'll see temperatures into the 70s by 9 o'clock and mostly quiet conditions overnight. But it stays cloudy with a temperature of 72 by wake-up time tomorrow. Saturday afternoon, we're at 86 degrees, a few peaks of sun, and a couple of storms possible once again. In the First Alert Weather Center, I'm meteorologist Jordan Evans.
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2: 354.
4: European officials want Meta to disable some features they're calling addictive.
9: The European Union is now accusing Meta, the company behind Facebook and Instagram, of breaking the union's wide-reaching Digital Services Act by including features designed to be addictive to users. The regulators cite things such as infinite scrolling, where the platform's content continues to be delivered in an unending stream. The EU's Commission is demanding Meta remove or disable those features or face hefty fines. The Commission further states Meta's current features dedicated to managing time spent on the app and controlling underage use of the platforms are ineffective. Meta disputes these findings. Eben Brown, Fox News.
2: Time for sports on WTOP, powered by Maximus, moving people and technology forward. George Wallace, we are switching gears, talking about World Cup.
10: We are, yes. Quarterfinal, Belgium and Spain from SoFi Stadium. It is now 1-1 at halftime. Spain scoring first, and the equalizer coming in the 41st minute. First goal given up by Spain.
4: The whole tournament.
10: The entire tournament.
4: They've been so good.
10: They have been good. Co-favorite. And now they are tied at one as they have reached the half, the only quarterfinal matchup today at the World Cup. Tomorrow there will be two matches for you. The Arthur Ferry's run at Wimbledon is over, falling in straight sets to Alexander Zverev. As Zverev on to his first Wimbledon final. He just won the French last month for his first Grand Slam title. He will face the top seed, Jannik Sinner, who got it done in straight sets over seven-time champ Novak Djokovic, as he now is on to face Zverev 1-2. That'll be on Sunday. The women's final is set for tomorrow. Baseball, Nats, Yankees this weekend. Final series before the All-Star break, as Washington still leading the league in runs. And they've hit 132 home runs, second most in team history through 94 games behind the 2017 team. There'll be three games this weekend. The Orioles hosting the Royals for three before the All-Star break as well. Did you see this, Alex?

0: Alex Ovechkin thing in Moscow, this fun story. Did you see this?
1: What happened?
0: Ovi, you know Ovi, right?
1: Oh, yeah.
0: Well, every Wednesday, Cloverleaf Pub is the name of the pub, and there's a group of fans that get out there and they have beer every Wednesday, and they have been put out an invitation to Ovi for the past 4 or 5 weeks, and they leave a pint for him every week.
1: Really?
0: Wednesday, he showed up.
1: No.
0: It's on his wedding anniversary. He came, had a beer, signed autographs, and posed for photos. He surprised the fans. And they all have his jersey on. One of these days, he's going to show up. He's going to show up. And then he showed up on this Wednesday.
1: How cool.
0: That's pretty cool. On his wedding anniversary. So he wanted to just, you know, go drink beer with his fans.
2: And nobody drank Jobu's rum before he got his pint.
0: No, you do not do that. That's right. So that's a pretty cool story, right?
1: Very cool.
0: Just walking
1: that's
0: down
1: awesome.
0: The street. There yeah. you go. George Wallace, WTOP Sports.
1: Thank you.
2: Yeah, thank you, George. It's 3:57.
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1: At 3:58, time to head to the traffic center, find out what's happening on the roads with Dave.
7: The top traffic incidents that we're watching are in the district, Bethesda and Fairfax County. There in near Fair Oaks on 66, eastbound under 50, one damaged in the left main lane in the path of eastbound drivers. 395 northbound, jammed into the district. The dump truck blocking the center lane of 5 on the Southwest Freeway near exit 5, 695, and the ramp to the 3rd Street Tunnel. It looks like DDOT's making progress. I think they just moved it. Yeah. So just under the two-hour mark, that thing is finally clear as of seconds ago. Meanwhile, in Bethesda, the work crew in overtime on the outer loop beyond Old Georgetown Road, they're wrapping up on the right side. Our traffic center is presented by Window Nation, windownation.com. Dave Dildine, more traffic in 10 minutes.
2: We are tracking a couple of isolated showers through the area right now, stretching from Loudoun County into Montgomery and Prince George's County. South of us in Fredericksburg, some strong storms moving through that's headed over towards southern Charles and St. Mary's County right now. Lows tonight are going to fall into the 70s, down to maybe even the upper 60s. Right now, it's 77 degrees downtown.
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2: Good afternoon. I'm John Doman.
1: I'm Ann Kramer. Coming up,
2: President Trump says he will not sign that huge housing affordability bill.
1: The president wants new fencing to go up around the White House.
2: We'll talk about it with Dan Diamond, the White House reporter for the Washington Post, coming up at 4:15.
9: Parents suing a local school district say staffers hid their child's gender transition from them. I'm Liz Anderson.
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10: From ABC News, I'm Chuck Severson. It's over for the moment, the several days-long preliminary hearing for the man accused of killing Charlie Kirk, the conservative activist. Prosecutors aim to show they have enough evidence against Tyler Robinson to go to trial. ABC News legal analyst Brian Buckmeyer.
11: There's a lot of evidence being presented that you don't necessarily need to prove their case at this threshold. Namely, I would talk about the video with Twig. Tyler Robinson's romantic partner. We don't typically see those, but the prosecution is putting out a very strong case, I think not just for the judge, but also for the public to show what kind of evidence they have against Tyler Robinson.
10: The hearing will resume September 1st for final arguments. The break is for attorneys to write legal briefs. Demanding a transparent investigation, the family of the Mississippi teen whose body was found off of Barrier Island. Nolan Wells was last seen on July 4th celebrating the holiday with friends. Wells' mother.
12: We just want to know what happened. car, baby. They didn't come home.
10: Family's attorney says Wells' friends took his phone when they left Horn Island. Mexican officials say they will file criminal complaints over deaths of its citizens in ICE custody or as part of immigration enforcement. This after the fatal shooting of a Mexican national by federal agents in Houston claiming self-defense. ABC's Jay O'Brien.
13: The Washington Post now reporting migrants who were in the car with Salgado Araujo through statements given to their lawyer dispute key parts of ICE's narrative. One writing, it is impossible for them to say that they were going to get run over. There were no officers in front of or behind the vehicle. They were on the sides.
10: The Department of Homeland Security admits that he was not the intended target. A royal source tells ABC News that for the first time in 4 years, Britain's King Charles and Camilla saw their grandkids as they also met today with Meghan and Harry. You're listening to ABC News.
2: 4:02, Friday, July the 10th. Cloudy skies, some showers and storms in the area. Highs today only around 90. It's 82 right now. Good afternoon. I'm John Doman.
1: And I'm Ann Kramer. Our top story this hour, President Trump has some new plans. He wants to put new fencing up around the White House. The Washington Post has an exclusive report and says the idea is to put up fencing on either end of the White House along Pennsylvania Avenue. That way, if Secret Service or their law enforcement believes there's some sort of threat, it can stop people from walking in front of the White House. Now, in the past, there usually are barriers put out in front if there are any safety concerns.
2: The White House tells the Post that any proposals would still go through the review process. But you might remember that many of the president's favorite projects, like a new ballroom or a big arch that he once built near the Memorial Bridge, get fast-tracked through the federal agencies assigned to review them. There have been some legal challenges to those projects as well. Coming up at 4:15, we're going to talk deeper about all this with Dan Diamond. He's a White House reporter for the Washington Post who wrote the article about the fencing.
1: 4:03, activity seems to be picking up today at the reflecting pool near the Lincoln Memorial. You'll remember earlier this week, the Interior Secretary said work would begin to drain the pool so crews can repair the liner at the bottom. President Trump has said the draining would happen on July 5th, right after the fireworks show. Well, WTOP's Jimmy Alexander has been there for a couple hours now and says there's a pump on the World War II side of the reflecting pool.
14: And that's the sound of water being pulled out of the basin, rushing through a long hose into a manhole off 17th Street. You can't really see much of what's going on as crews cover the entire chain-link fence surrounding the reflecting pool with black fabric, even all the way down by the Lincoln Memorial.
15: You know, this is such a beautiful place.
14: Ed Cook is vacationing with his wife from Nevada.
15: Have to wall it off because of some bad element. It's just sad.
16: It's intimidating.
14: Like Ed, Donna Gotchel from Oxford, Mississippi, finds it sad, but for different reasons.
16: I mean, the whole story of what's going on with it, I think is disappointing. And it's, quite frankly, a waste of money.
14: From the Reflecting Pool, Jimmy Alexander, WTOP News.
2: A local school district is being sued by two parents who accuse staffers at their child's high school of hiding their child's gender transition. More details from WTOP's Liz Anderson.
17: In a lawsuit filed in U.S. District Court Wednesday, the two parents listed as John and Jane Doe want to bar folks working with Anne Arundel County Public Schools from calling or referring to their child by any name, quote, other than her legal name. Their child is listed as Mary Doe in the lawsuit, which says the unnamed high school started using a masculine name and pronouns at the student's request. According to school district policy, every student has the right to be addressed by a name and pronoun that correspond to the student's gender identity. That policy does not require a court-ordered name or gender change, and the change is not required on official school records. According to the lawsuit, John and Jane Doe say this policy allows a child to social transition without the parents' knowledge or consent, and that it is, quote, antithetical to the religious pillars and teachings of the Doe's Christian faith. Among their listed remedies, the parents want a declaration that this policy is a breach of their U.S. and Maryland constitutional rights. Liz Anderson, WTOP News.
1: All right, we're heading down the ocean right now at 4:05. Apparently dead horseshoe crabs, thousands of them. Maybe you've seen some of the videos. Well, they floated their way into one of Ocean City's canals and vacation are not happy with the sight or the smell. Here's WTOP Steve Karish.
18: Let me tell you, you guys would not believe the smell right now after they've been sitting outside festering in the heat wave.
19: That's Instagram user Brooke Gentry Farms showing viewers the dead horseshoe crabs in the canal right outside her vacation home. And she's not the only one who's frustrated.
20: I'm very frustrated with the state of Maryland right now.
19: Terry McGeehan is the city manager of Ocean City.
20: We are told in no uncertain terms that that is waters of the state, including work in a canal. But now when the waters of the state have a major problem, the state refuses to do a thing about it.
19: Scientists say it doesn't look like there is anything unnatural about the horseshoe crabs dying. Rather, they're getting washed into a canal's dead end and not getting flushed out. Steve Karish, WTOP News.
2: Northern and Central Virginia both dealing with cases of wild animals with rabies. More from WTOP's Alan Etter.
21: Nine rabid animals were confirmed with the virus in Culpeper, Madison, Orange, and Fauquier counties. So far this year, they include skunks, raccoons, and cats. Officials are advising diligence in dealing with animals known to be susceptible to the virus. If you're exposed,
22: seek medical care immediately. Do not wait for symptoms.
21: Dr. Zalalam Atli with the Rappahannock Rapidan Health Department.
22: If possible, safely identify the animal so it can be evaluated or tested. Do not attempt to capture it yourself.
21: Symptoms are identical in animals and humans to include dizziness, confusion, erratic behavior, and hypersalivation. Officials urge the public to steer clear of wild animals and unknown pets, keep pets vaccinated against rabies, and notify animal control of any animals behaving abnormally. Alan Etter, WTOP News.
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23: 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I'm John Werdahl.
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4: A look at traffic and weather now. Dave Dildon, what's happening out there?
5: In the district, at long last, the dump truck out of our hair. Northbound lanes of 395 open near, into, or beyond the 3rd Street Tunnel. Damage done. Heavy inbound traffic at the 14th Street Memorial and Roosevelt Bridges. And on lower 14th Street, if you're coming inbound, more traffic is getting shunted onto Independence Avenue near the Ag headquarters because the main avenue ramp is blocked long-term through August for the Long Bridge project. In Virginia, southbound on 395 at the Beltway, left lane tied up by a broken down car. Beyond that, volume delays on 95 in Lorton. Crash delays in Dumfries. Southbound south of 234, only one lane is getting by first responders there on 95. 66 eastbound at 50, the crash is clear. Beltway volume delays in Virginia. Beltway Maryland outer loop very slow from Georgia Avenue toward the crash at 270 on the right. At least the work zone on the outer at the big curve is finally clear. Bay Bridge, eastbound, the long haul from Rao Boulevard, limited to two lanes. No two-way traffic on the westbound span right now, but westbound delays have greatly eased. Selling your car, watch out for fake payments. Unsafe meetups, endless haggling, or you could just sell to Fitzgerald to know exactly who you're dealing with. Go to FitzBuysCars.com. Dave Dildine, next traffic report in 10 minutes.
4: Let's get a look at a forecast. We've got 7 News First Alert meteorologist Jordan Evans.
6: Tracking 36 more hours with storm chances as we eventually track changes heading into the weekend and early next week. We'll keep the storm chances through this evening, only at 30%, then a 40% chance for your Saturday. A couple of downpours or gusty winds can't be ruled out, but most of the coverage looks to be moving south of D.C. at this point as a cold front slowly pushes through. That means by Sunday, some lower humidity finally on the way. It's going to feel a lot better out there Sunday afternoon with a high temperature of 86 and Monday's high of 85 with low humidity feeling nice again. In the First Alert Weather Center, I'm meteorologist Jordan Evans.
4: Looking around at the radar right now, there are some showers. They don't look too heavy right now. Mostly moving through Maryland at this point. But we also do see some more in Culpeper, kind of moving there past Warrenton and into Prince William County. Big storm just left Fredericksburg, headed across the Potomac River. So we'll be watching for more rain, potential storms as the evening goes on. Right now, it's 78 in Tysons, 83 in Waldorf. We've got 83 on the National Mall. 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
7: The major stock averages ended the week with gains. The Dow Jones Industrial Average rose 149 points Friday. The S&P 500 added 31, and the NASDAQ gained some 74 points. If you think gassing up your vehicle has been expensive, try being an airline. Delta says it had its largest fuel bill in history this spring. The carrier says it spent almost $4.5 billion on fuel. That is a 76% jump in fuel costs. And you see his candy bars in convenience stores and in major retailers, but Mr. Beast's candy sales are starting to slow down. Business Insider reports the YouTube star's company, Feastables, has installed a new leader to try to shake things up. John Wardock, WTOP News.
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9: Coming up on WTOP, we've been telling you about this for a couple hours now. President Trump wants to put up new fencing around the White House. It's an exclusive report from the Washington Post. We'll talk to Washington Post White House reporter Dan Diamond live. It's 4:12.
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4: It's 4:14. Good afternoon. I'm John Doman.
9: And I'm Ann Kramer. Thanks for joining us.
4: There could be some new fencing going up around the White House again. At least that's what the president wants. It's part of the efforts to boost security around the White House. The idea being that it would give the Secret Service a chance to close fences if they detect a security issue.
9: Well, joining us live is Washington Post White House reporter Dan Diamond. He exclusively had this story today. Dan, thanks so much for coming on with us. We always appreciate you sharing your reporting. Let's start with this White House fencing. What is the plan here and why was this necessary?
17: Well, thanks for having me. The proposal actually went public just in the past 90 minutes or so. So listeners can either check out the Washington Post story here or go find the proposal for themselves. But the White House has a number of public spaces right outside where tourists congregate to look at the White House or protesters gather. The Trump administration wants to put new permanent fencing around some of those spaces. So Lafayette Square, the big public park across from the White House, we broke this story last month. The Trump administration hopes to put a permanent fence, maybe 8 or 9 feet tall, around that park that they would be able to shut down if there was, they determined, some risk. It's worth noting there are temporary fences that are often put up outside the White House. There are some bollards on Pennsylvania Avenue as well, right outside of the White House. But this proposal would essentially move forward with more permanent measures if they thought that there was some risk to the president or the White House.
4: Hasn't the president also talked about permanently blocking public access to Lafayette Square? And how would this idea sort of connect with that?
17: Well, I'm not sure about the president talking about no public in Lafayette Square, but this administration has been very worried about risks to President Trump, and for understandable reason. There have been several assassination attempts. We also saw in the first Trump administration major protests in Lafayette Square. You may remember the famous image of the president going through the square with an upside-down Bible, I think, if my memory tells me right. So the administration has long thought about the possibility of what happens if there are just huge crowds of people who may be massed in these places outside the White House. Can they really be controlled in a safe manner? The argument is that these fences would give the Secret Service a better way of shutting off big unruly crowds before they mass right outside the White House itself.
9: Dan, has any of your reporting, have you been able to get any idea or any sense from anyone that this might be about more than just security, that it might be a way of the Trump administration to keep protesters out? Because one might think if the worry was there, why wasn't it done during the first term a little more carefully?
17: It's an interesting question. I have talked to some activists today who are very upset for that very reason, that these are places under the First Amendment where protesters gather and often protest this president and have protested past presidents too. It would potentially make it harder. I mean, the person or people making the call on what's unsafe is a little bit unclear. Maybe it's the Secret Service. Maybe the White House says, hey, we don't think it's a safe time for people to be outside the White House. And does that correspond with, say, a protest about abortion rights? Could that be deemed unsafe? So it would create new controls that the Secret Service and the White House could use, and there would be a question about would they use them fairly.
4: Thanks so much, Dan.
17: Thanks for having me.
4: That is Washington Post reporter Dan Diamond.
9: We're brought to you by Wolf Trap. Don't miss Bob Dylan live in concert at Wolf Trap on Friday and Saturday, July 24th and 25th. Tickets for Bob Dylan on sale now at wolftrap.org. It is 4:18. That means it's time to head to the traffic center now and check in with Dave.
5: Well, guess who's heading down the Southeast Southwest Freeway? You guessed it, pedaling away, two bicyclists. And this couple actually biked past the 3rd Street Tunnel and down to South Capitol Street. And now they've realized they miscalculated and they're going diagonal across the freeway. And they're cutting across traffic and taking the South Capitol Street off-ramp. There they go, on bicycles, off the Southeast Southwest Freeway, every day. Every day with this nonsense. And just a few minutes ago, we cleared the truck that was stopped in a center lane of the freeway of 395 near the 3rd Street Tunnel. But that sat there for almost 2 hours without being addressed. And so that managed to back up traffic deep into Arlington across the 14th Street Bridge. If you're going for lower 14th Street off that bridge, keep in mind the main avenue ramp is blocked long term. Next month is the plan for the Long Bridge Rehabilitation Project. Now in Virginia, 395 southbound at the Beltway, the disabled car in the left lane. Longest delays on 95 are going to be from Dale City to Dumfries. Past 234, the crash. And during the initial rescue response, it was only one lane able to get by southbound toward Quantico on the main line. On the Beltway in Virginia, no major incidents, lots of volume. It's pretty bad in Montgomery County on the outer loop from Georgia Avenue toward 270. Had a crash on the right side. Don't know if it's still there. The backup still is, though. 50 eastbound, it's getting slower. Rao Boulevard to the Bay Bridge, limited to two lanes until we go back to two-way on the westbound span. 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Dave Dildine, next traffic report in 10 minutes.
4: 7 News First Alert Chief Meteorologist Veronica Johnson. You know, for almost 2 weeks now, we've had weather that's either been super, super hot or super, super wet. I got a long bike ride tomorrow in Kent Island. What can we finally get something nice here?
18: Yeah, we're going to get something fairly decent. Listen, you're still going to have to watch out for a little bit of wet weather there at Kent Island. We'll have some scattered showers, maybe even a thunderstorm or two right now. The main time period looking like between 3 and 8 p.m., I think, for D.C. Metro and out that way toward Kent Island, it'll be around 6, 7, 8 p.m., so watch for a little bit of wet weather. You got lots of dry hours. Now, temperature is not going to be all that high. It'll be pretty similar, in fact, to today. We'll start out in the upper 60s to low 70s. We'll see temperatures top out somewhere around 83 to 88 for an afternoon temperature, and still humid. And for any folks that are going to be headed out to see the fireworks in Alexandria, I think by 9:30, you're also looking dry. And then Sunday, in fact, we dry out. So for the long bike ride, actually, I'll give Sunday a 10 out of 10 for this time of the year. Typically your hottest time, 82 to 87 degrees with lowering humidity. So the morning may be a little muggy, but the afternoon, boy, that's going to be delightful. Partly sunny skies expected, maybe a little bit of a late afternoon haze. That's it. And then we get into next week, and well, unfortunately, here we go again. 98 degrees forecast for Wednesday, 96 on Thursday. So a couple of days in there, mid part of the week, we'll see our temperatures max out very close to 100 degrees. Right now, 84 in the district, Dale City at 86, and Germantown, Maryland, 82 degrees.
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9: 4:23.
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9: Sports on WTOP brought to you by Amentum, delivering advanced solutions for space and defense. George Wallace, I know you are closely watching this World Cup match right now.
24: Closely, yes. Well, a lot of people are closely watching this World Cup. Aren't you guys closely watching it?
4: 40, 50 million of us.
24: That's right. There you go.
4: Just here in the U.S.
24: That's right. That's true. Spain and Belgium 1-1 in the 63rd minute. Spain giving up a goal for the first time all tournament. Did you know that Spain has a 35-match unbeaten streak? I bet you didn't know that, Nan. Did you know that?
9: What I always like is that I get provided these wonderful little nuggets from you. So now I know moving forward, and I love it.
24: Getting back to March 2024.
4: It's going to come to an end next week.
24: Is it?
4: I think so.
24: Uh-oh. Oh, wow. You heard it here first.
4: They're going to have to play the French, and well,
24: yeah,
4: that team's pretty good.
24: They are pretty good. That is true, yes. The only quarterfinal on today, 63rd minute, 1-1, Spain and Belgium. Tomorrow, you get Norway, England, Argentina, and Switzerland in the other in the two matches tomorrow. So we'll see how this one turns out. But the fun is continuing, of course, at the World Cup. At Wimbledon, the men's final is all set as Arthur Ferry's dream run ends and falls in straight sets to Alexander Zverev. He's on to his very first final at Wimbledon. He won French last month for his first Grand Slam title. Jannik Sinner, the top seed, will face the seven-time champ, beat the seven-time champ Novak Djokovic in straight sets today. Sinner, in his first round at Wimbledon, had to go five sets to get a win. Now he's into the final.
25: The beginning of the tournament is always tough, you know, especially coming here. I feel like every round is different because of the grass, you know, it's changing a lot. So you need to adapt yourself. I knew mentally that today I had to raise my level, which I've done. So I'm very happy. I'm glad that, you know, my team puts myself in the best possible position to perform in this way. And so of course I'm happy where I am. I'm happy to be back in the finals. And of course we hope for a good final on Sunday.
24: Yeah, I think it'll be a good one. 1-2. We'll see Sunday. Tomorrow is the women's final at Wimbledon. Baseball tonight, Nats and Yankees begin a weekend series, the final before the All-Star break. Speaking of the All-Star break, Dodgers Shohei Ohtani is going to be out and miss the game next week. The festivities in Philadelphia with a left knee injury. The last thing the Dodgers want to do is send him to the All-Star game with any sort of injury.
4: Yeah, especially in Philly.
24: Especially,
4: you know, that place.
24: Especially in Philly. George Wallace, WTOP Sports.
4: Thank you, George. Up next, fighting between Iran and the U.S. appears to be on hold again. Is there any progress that would lead to a solution to end the whole war there? We'll talk about it next, 4:27.
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5: Here are the top traffic tie-ups causing the longest traffic backups. Virginia, 95 southbound jam, Dale City toward Triangle. Beyond Dumfries Road, 234. Crash, only one lane getting by on the main line, southbound. Volume delays are lengthy on the Beltway getting out of Virginia into Maryland. And in Montgomery County, Maryland, outer loop still slow from Georgia Avenue to 270. In the rightmost lane that goes northbound on 270, MDOT stopped with the damage blocking that right lane. Baybridge backup is growing. Eastbound delays from before Round Boulevard onto the eastbound span. We are eagerly awaiting the resumption of contra-flow traffic on the opposite bridge span. Not yet, though. The Long Home 4th of July sale ends July 11th. 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Call or click Long Home today, because trust goes a long way. Dave Dildine, next traffic report in 10 minutes.
4: Still seeing some lingering showers move out of Silver Spring and through Prince George's and Anne Arundel County. Nothing that looks all that strong over there. To the south and east, right east of Fredericksburg right now, headed towards southern Maryland, a big line of thunderstorms. But that's pretty much it on the radar at this point. We are watching for more isolated storms or showers as the evening goes on. Lows tonight will be falling into the 70s during the evening, down to around 70, give or take a couple of degrees overnight. Tomorrow, partly to mostly cloudy, could again see some rain or storms. Highs only in the 80s, though. Right now, we've got 78 degrees in downtown D.C.
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4: Good afternoon. I'm John Doman.
9: I'm Ann Kramer. Anna Golden is our producer.
4: The U.S.-Iran crisis continues to simmer. Now the two are talking again. Well, at least they're talking about talking again. But even as they are, the direct military strikes are continuing. A halt to global shipping, erosion of Gulf security, and a wider war are all possible outcomes. WTOP National Security Correspondent J.J. Green joins us live with the latest.
11: John, the problem is the military confrontation has not stopped. The U.S. and Iran are back at the negotiating table, but not fully. And the problem is the U.S. strikes against Iranian targets have continued after attacks on commercial shipping near the Strait of Hormuz. Iran has retaliated against U.S.-linked military infrastructure in Gulf states. That means diplomacy is now happening under fire. The immediate concern is the Strait of Hormuz. If shipping slows further, the impact would not be limited to the Middle East. It could hit global energy markets again, insurance rates, military deployments, and commercial supply chains. The broader concern is escalation. Every strike increases the pressure for another response, and every response creates new risk for U.S. forces. Reporting live, J.J. Green, back to you. John and Ann.
9: JJ, and we understand now that J.D. Vance and Steve Witkoff and then Jared Kushner are all part of the discussions when it comes to trying to talk to the Irans, I guess, through the Qatari mediators once again. But wondering, we've asked you this a couple times, so I'm not sure if I sound like I'm repeating myself, but is there a disconnect between what the military wants to do and what the negotiators want to do here, that we're seeing these strikes and then... Because it doesn't seem like it's coordinating the same path, if that makes sense.
11: What I've learned about this, Anne, is that both sides are seeing different things. They're not seeing the same thing. And part of the reason why you have mediators in situations like this is so that they can help bring the two sides together, help the two sides see what the other side is seeing. So it's not as if anybody's going to blame the mediators here, because there is no love lost between the U.S. and Iran. But one of the problems I've discovered through multiple question and answer sessions with a lot of officials and former officials about this is that they just don't see the same thing. And part of it as well is they don't want the same outcomes. So unless the people that are doing the negotiations change, or unless the people that are going to be involved in this change their minds and hearts, it's going to be more of the same. Back to you.
4: Thank you, JJ.
11: You're welcome.
4: That is WTOP National Security Correspondent JJ Green. President Trump says he will not sign a major piece of housing legislation overwhelmingly approved by both chambers of Congress. The president saying he's not putting a signature on it because lawmakers failed to pass a measure that he does support, which would create a national voter ID program. WTOP's Mitchell Miller has more today on the Hill.
3: The president posted on social media that he's not signing the housing bill to protest that the Senate is not passing the Save America Act. The housing bill has the support of both parties, who believe it will expand the housing supply by cutting red tape and help bring down costs for first-time home buyers. House Speaker Mike Johnson had hoped the president would sign the bill last month.
12: I said, sir, you should get the fattest black marker you have and sign your name really big on that, because the results of it, I'm telling you, you're going to be very, very good for the American people.
3: But the bill has languished at the White House for 10 days. And since the president is not going to veto it, the bill becomes law after midnight, but without the celebration that Republican lawmakers had sought. On Capitol Hill, Mitchell Miller, WTOP News.
9: The draining of the reflecting pool at the Lincoln Memorial continues this afternoon. WTOP's Jimmy Alexander has been reporting there's a pump being used to get rid of the water there. Now, this was part of the plan the president talked about last month, but it was supposed to start, President Trump said, on July 5th after the big fireworks show on the 4th. And all of this is an effort to get crews to try and repair the bottom liner of the reflecting pool. You'll remember that President Trump keeps saying vandals destroyed that and damaged the liner. In fact, the U.S. attorney in D.C. this week was able to get an indictment against a Bethesda man, blaming him for it. The Interior Secretary says there will be no new bids for this round of repairs. They're going to use the same company that did the initial renovation.
4: Coming up after traffic and weather in Money News.
13: Encouraging news on the D.C. home front. I'm John Werdock.
9: It is 4:36.
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4: 438. Another look at traffic and weather. We go back to Dave in the traffic center.
5: Back to Virginia, I-95, southbound traffic, bumper to bumper, Dale City to Dumfries. The crash happened south of 234, exit 152. When did I enter that? It was at 4 o'clock. And so for about 40 minutes now, we haven't been working with much information. Fire rescue was dispatched. We heard that. They took it down to one lane, but I don't know if VDOT's lifted a finger. They haven't bothered to move any cameras, and there's no information from them. So probably still single file getting by, maybe two lanes, but we can't see it. We don't really know. On the Beltway in Virginia, incidents have been minor, briefly blocking, quickly clearing as far as we can tell. Volume delays are right around average, long but average. In Maryland on the outer loop, it's pretty slow still from Georgia Avenue to line up and take 270, but at least MDOT finally got the broken down car out of the right lane and took it on to 270 out of the outer loop. And the work zone finally cleared at the Bethesda Big Curve, so the lanes are open there. 50 eastbound, you're limited to two lanes in the eastbound span if you're going for the Eastern Shore at the Bay Bridge. We're still waiting for a resumption of two-way traffic on the westbound span. On Friday afternoon in the summer, that's going to be costly. Delays began before Round Boulevard on U.S. Route 50. 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No appointment needed. Dave Dildine, next traffic report in 10 minutes.
9: 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Over to 7 News First Alert meteorologist Jordan Evans.
20: For the rest of today, we'll keep skies pretty cloudy, mild and muggy out there, and temperatures eventually into the 70s by this evening. And a couple of pop-up storms are still possible, but it looks like that best chance will stay north of the Beltway or farther south toward Richmond. For tonight, partly cloudy. We'll keep skies pretty overcast by tomorrow morning. Then we'll see a wake-up temperature of 72. Saturday afternoon, back up to 86 with more clouds and sun, and a couple of storms can't be ruled out. Otherwise, a cold front comes in Saturday night, and that will drop humidity by Sunday. And the First Alert Weather Center, I'm meteorologist Jordan Evans.
4: Right now, still 83 degrees in Old Town. It is 78 downtown. And again, we're still watching. The only really strong storms we're seeing are leaving Virginia right now, headed into primarily St. Mary's County right now. And, you know, if you're going to the beach, maybe eventually you run into those along Route 50, but that's a little ways from now. Otherwise, we're just kind of watching still. It is 4:40 now.
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13: A new report from Bright MLS shows the D.C. housing market was pretty healthy in June. The median sale price was $675,000. That just missed setting a record, and there were more than 5,000 sales, a 4% increase compared to last year. Lisa Sturtevant is the chief economist for Bright MLS.
21: The Washington, D.C. area housing market has been surprisingly resilient. Demand has remained strong and buyers are in the market. They're making offers on homes. And the concerns we had about a slowdown in the housing market just simply haven't materialized.
13: Meantime, the D.C. home where PBS newsman Jim Lehrer used to live is now on the market. The Washington Business Journal reports the five-bedroom home in Cleveland Park has a $5 million asking price. A winning Friday for the major stock averages. The Dow Jones Industrial Average up 149 points. The S&P adding 31. The NASDAQ was up 74. John Wardock, WTOP News.
4: It's 4:42, and more people across the country are getting sick with stomach issues from the parasite causing cyclospora. 31 states have now reported cases, and it's still not known where it's coming from. We have more from WTOP's Kate Ryan.
22: As of July 9th, the Centers for Disease Control says 843 people across 31 states became sick with gastrointestinal symptoms from cyclospora, likely from consuming food contaminated with the parasite. No single source has been determined. 86 people have been hospitalized. There have not been any deaths reported. In July of last year, the CDC's Food Net Surveillance Network made data collection for several pathogens, including cyclospora, optional, citing the work of other surveillance systems. Kate Ryan, WTOP News.
9: Up next, another crazy kind of week of Washington politics and what happened at the NATO summit in Turkey. We're going to get into some of the details with NBC Meet the Press host Kristen Welker, 442.
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4: It's 4:44. Good afternoon. I'm John Doman.
9: And I'm Ann Kramer. Thanks for joining us.
4: Been another whiplash week in the U.S. war with Iran, the U.S. spending two nights this week firing on Iranian targets after Iran was attacking ships in the Strait of Hormuz. President Trump says negotiations can continue with Iran, but the ceasefire is over.
9: And there's a lot going on in Maine as the Democratic Party there tries to come up with a new nominee to take on long-term Republican Senator Susan Collins. Kristen Welker is host of NBC's Meet the Press. She joined us earlier here on WTOP to dig into, first, the U.S. war with Iran.
26: We saw that starkly different tone from President Trump at the NATO summit this week. And of course, it came as tensions escalated between the United States and Iran militarily. And it's all raising the question about what is going to happen next. Could this, in fact, become a full-scale war again? Now, I spoke to a senior administration official overnight who said, look, the president's really in a wait-and-see mode. We saw his post today in which he said that negotiations could continue, but that the ceasefire is over. So really stark words there. He is under an immense amount of pressure to bring this war to an end because of its impact on the economy. Gas prices ticked up just 5 cents in one day this week, which gives you a sense of just how volatile this situation is. And I can tell you, Republicans across the board getting nervous again. They want this conflict to come to an end because the midterms, just less than 4 months away, they're concerned about the potential impact on their chances.
4: Speaking of the midterms, Kristen, let's go to Maine, where the Senate race has gone all sorts of sideways for Democrats. They were really targeting this race as a pickup opportunity. After the Graham-Plattner fallout, what are they saying? Is that even salvageable for them now?
26: Well, they hope it's salvageable, but you're absolutely right. The Democrats are in disarray in Maine. One top official there saying they are aware that the eyes of the entire nation are literally on Maine right now. Just to put this into context, it is really hard for Democrats to win back the Senate if they can't win this Senate seat. This was one of their biggest pickup opportunities. So what happens now? Graham Plattner hasn't even officially dropped out amid these new allegations, which he denies. He says he will drop out. Sources close to him say that's going to happen on Monday. Monday is the final day that he can drop out. So that is creating more stress for Democrats as they scramble to figure out who his replacement is going to be. So far, six different people have thrown their hat into the ring. The challenge for those potential candidates, Ann and John, is that they have to both, in some ways, embrace the policies of Graham Plattner while also distancing themselves from the candidate himself. That is going to be a real challenge, as you know. And again, we saw what happened in 2024 when former Vice President Kamala Harris got into the race in a shortened timeline. She says that was one of the reasons why she didn't win. Will that hamper the chances of Democrats this time around? What does it mean for Susan Collins, by the way? By all accounts, her campaign had figured out a pretty strong playbook against Graham Plattner. Do they have some jitters about potentially running against a new candidate? So this is a fascinating situation in Maine. It continues to develop. We're going to unpack it. I'm going to talk exclusively to Congressman Ro Khanna, one of the early supporters of Graham Plattner. How does he see this unfolding? We'll talk to Senator Lindsey Graham about Iran, as well as Senator Adam Schiff about all of this.
9: That's Kristen Welker, host of NBC's Meet the Press. You can watch Meet the Press this Sunday on NBC4 at 10:30 in the morning.
4: 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Traffic and weather now here at WTOP. Let's go back to Dave Dildine in the traffic center.
5: Go back to Virginia on I-95. Southbound drivers sitting in the 5-mile-long backlog near Dale City and Dumfries. Somebody at VDOT was finally bothered to actually address the crash that happened about an hour ago. And now we know the last damaged car is getting put on the rollback. 95 southbound, the left lane is blocked south of 234. Stay as far right as you can and keep those units on scene safe. Meanwhile, on the Beltway, it's not fun, but it's normal delays on the outer loop from Van Dorn to the Wilson Bridge and inner loop from 123 across the Legion Bridge. 66 westbound, new crash reported in Centerville, Route 29, exit 52. In Maryland, outer loop traffic still slow out of Silver Spring and Chevy Chase, but the damage on 270 north of the Beltway has been cleared. Inner loop just plain heavy in Silver Spring, 50 eastbound heavy and slow from before Round Boulevard to past Sandy Point onto the eastbound span of the Bay Bridge. We've got more green arrows as of a minute ago. Two-way traffic restored on the westbound bridge spans. You got three lanes to work with now, eastbound on U.S. Route 50 toward the shore and for a lot of people probably into the weekend. 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Evolve for how you eat today. Dave Dildine, next traffic report in 10 minutes.
9: All right, Dave, let's bring in 7 News First Alert Chief Meteorologist Veronica Johnson to find out what this weather is going to be like the rest of today, the chance for storms, and take us through the weekend.
3: Yeah, we are looking at some stray showers out there right now, mainly around D.C. and points south and west toward Dale City as well as Stafford. But a line of storms up to our north, so that, as it drops south and east, could hit areas like Thurmont, maybe even Eldersburg, eventually Columbia, Maryland. We do have a chance up until 8 p.m. to get the spotty wet weather and storms. And then we'll do it for tomorrow, about the same time period, between 3 and 8 p.m. for D.C. Metro tomorrow. I think your highest threat is going to be between 5 and 8 p.m. On the side of temperatures tonight, we're down to the upper 60s to lower 70s after a muggy evening in the 70s, upper 70s. We'll see temperatures tomorrow somewhere between 83 and 88 degrees. Again, your chance of storms for D.C. Metro about 5 to 8 p.m., which means Alexandria fireworks, I think you're looking just fine by 9 and 9:30. Less humid on Sunday. Boy, the afternoon is sure going to feel pleasant. Partly sunny skies.

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8: Well, the 2026 Contemporary American Theater Festival kicks off today. It's happening at Shepherd University in West Virginia. WTOP's Alan Etter tells us it features five new plays that are in full production.
9: We are the only professional new play festival fully producing work in repertory in the country.
10: Peggy McCowan is the artistic director of the Contemporary American Theater Festival in Shepherdstown, West Virginia. For 36 years, the CATF has occupied a distinctive place in the national theater scene by championing what few organizations still do, presenting an entire season of new plays. The mission continues this summer with five contemporary works, four of them world premieres, performed in repertory on the campus of Shepherd University starting today through August 2nd. Unlike most theater festivals, CATF isn't built around revivals or proven crowd pleasers. Instead, it offers audiences the rare chance to be among the first anywhere to experience these stories.
9: If we don't have new work, we don't build the canon of work that people see on the theater stages across the country and even across the world.
10: Alan Etter, WTOP News.
7: This just in to WTOP, the AP reporting that Graham Plattner has submitted his notice. He is formally withdrawn from Maine's U.S. Senate race now. That's according to the Maine Secretary of State right now. Again, Democrat Graham Plattner officially is no longer a candidate for U.S. Senate in Maine. That gives Democrats in Maine a chance to find a new nominee in their race to take on Republican Susan Collins this November.
8: It's 4:54. It's actually 4:55. That means it's time for George. Sports on WTOP, powered by Maximus, moving people and technology forward. George Wallace, what is happening at the World Cup? Spain, Belgium.
11: Goals.
8: Lots of goals.
11: Mikel Moreno has just given Spain a 2-1 lead in the 88th minute as they lead Belgium now in the 93rd minute. So they're playing 7 minutes of stoppage time. It's about 4 minutes left. Spain has gone on top after a goal in the 88th minute and trying to advance their reward if they win. Whoever wins gets to play France next week. That is the reward.
7: And that's where
11: John says that it's going to come to an end.
7: For one of those teams at this point, yeah. Yes. I mean, France is...
8: I like how I just talked around that.
11: One of those teams.
7: One of those teams up there, probably Spain. Yeah, no, yeah. France is a juggernaut right now.
11: They are, yeah. So that is the latest, about 4 minutes left in this one. Spain with a 2-1 lead over Belgium. Baseball tonight, Nats and the Yankees from Nats Park. Final series before the All-Star break as Washington looks to build some momentum heading into the festivities in Philadelphia next week. The Orioles begin a series with the Royals this evening at Camden Yards. Speaking of the All-Star game, Shohei Ohtani scratched Friday today from his start due to irritation in his left knee, and then he will miss the All-Star game next week as well. So don't want to mess around with Shohei Ohtani, especially the way the Dodgers are rolling. So he's going to miss the All-Star game at Wimbledon today. We're going to be Jannik Sinner, the top seed, and the two seed Alexander Zverev both winning. Sinner beats 7-time champ Novak Djokovic in straight sets. Novak says he wants to play at least one more Wimbledon. Sinner will face Alexander Zverev, the two-seed straight set winner over Cinderella story Arthur Ferry. He is into his first Wimbledon final, and he's fresh off of winning his first Grand Slam title at the French last month. That will be on Sunday. George Wallace, WTOP Sports.
7: Thank you, George. It's 4:57.

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7: 4:58. Let's head to the traffic center, find out what's happening with Dave.
8: The top traffic trouble spots that we're tracking. Virginia, 95 southbound, beyond Dumfries, 234, crash on the left. The crash on 66 westbound, 29 Centerville, also blocking the left travel lane. New one reported eastbound near 234 Business, Manassas. Fire rescue sent eastbound on 66. Maryland, the Bay Bridge back up, eroding. Three lanes open eastbound, but you'll still hit the brakes at a point before Round Boulevard. Volume delays in the Beltway in Maryland and Virginia. The WTOP Traffic Center is presented by Window Nation. 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I'm Dave Dildine. Next traffic report in 10 minutes.
9: 7 News First Alert meteorologist Jordan Evans.
10: Tracking your evening forecast, temperatures will stay in the 80s through 7 o'clock. Then we'll see those 70s by late tonight. Mostly cloudy skies will keep skies overcast through tomorrow morning and a low temperature of only 72 degrees. Now, the storm chance still pretty low this evening, but it's not zero, so a pop-up storm is still possible. And that's the case again tomorrow with more clouds and sunshine, temperature of 86, and a few showers or storms during the afternoon. Cold front finally comes in for tomorrow night. That's going to drop humidity heading into Sunday with temperatures only at 87 degrees. And the First Alert Weather Center, I'm meteorologist Jordan Evans.
7: And radar showing a little bit of heavy rain across Potomac Beach moving into Lexington Park right now. We do have some stray showers in other sections. Temperature-wise, 83 at Fort Belvoir, 80 in Silver Spring.
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9: Good evening, I'm John Doman.
7: And I'm Ann Kramer. Coming up,
9: President Trump refuses to sign a bipartisan housing bill set to become law at midnight.
7: Four teenagers in that fight back in May at the Chipotle and Navy Yard. They had their first court appearance today.
12: The reflecting pool finally is being drained again. I'm Jimmy Alexander.
13: A lawsuit challenges a district's policies on student names, pronouns, and gender identity. I'm Liz Anderson.
9: Wall Street finishes up. Good evening. It's 5 o'clock.
14: From ABC News, I'm Chuck Sievertson. Breaking news, in a post on X, Graham Platner shared his letter to the Maine Secretary of State's office, the Democrat officially withdrawing from the state Senate race. Platner dogged by accusations of abuse from women, which he denies. More reaction to this week's fatal shooting of a Mexican national by a federal immigration officer in Houston claiming self-defense. A man the Department of Homeland Security says was not the original target. Houston Mayor John Whitmire.
15: We're not settling to wait for an FBI report. For all we know, could take a year. We want answers.
14: The man's family disputes. ICE claims that he used his vehicle to hit the unmarked car with federal agents inside. Mexican officials say they will file criminal complaints over deaths of its citizens in ICE custody or as part of immigration enforcement. The several days long preliminary hearing for the man accused of killing Charlie Kirk, the conservative activist, is over until September 1st. Prosecutors aim to show they have enough evidence against Tyler Robinson to go to trial. September 1st will be the final arguments. Until then, the lawyers will be working on their legal briefs. Where storms have caused flooding in the Midwest and East, emergency responders are looking for 10 to 17 people in the water after a building collapsed at a campground in Missouri, according to local officials. ABC News Chief Meteorologist Ginger Z.
16: In Iron and Reynolds County, Missouri. Missouri. They've got people needing rescue at campgrounds. They've had 6 to 10 inches of rain fall in just a couple of hours. So what's happening here, we have training thunderstorms, meaning they're rolling over the exact same area over and over again. So if you've already had 6 to 10, and now you're going to try to add 3 to 5 inches, that's a big problem.
14: European Union demanding Facebook parent company Meta dismantle features it says make Facebook and Instagram addictive to users. 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
7: It is 5:02 on Friday, July the 10th. We have some stray showers, clouds, little peaks of sunshine too. Temperatures are in the 80s in much places. Good afternoon. I'm Ann Kramer.
9: I'm John Dome, and our top story here at this hour, there could be a new permanent fence going up around the White House. At least that's the goal of President Trump in an effort to boost security. Washington Post reporter Dan Diamond joined us with his exclusive reporting on why the Trump administration is proposing this fencing.
17: This administration has been very worried about risks to President Trump, and for understandable reason. There have been several assassination attempts. We also saw in the first Trump administration major protests in Lafayette Square. You may remember the famous image of the president going through the square with an upside-down Bible, I think, if my memory tells me right. So the administration has long thought about the possibility of what happens if there are just huge crowds of people who may be massed in these places outside the White House. Can they really be controlled in a safe manner? The argument is that these fences would give the Secret Service a better way of shutting off big unruly crowds before they massed right outside the White House itself.
9: The idea would allow the Secret Service to close those new fences when it detects a security issue.
7: Well, now to the latest on what's happening at the reflecting pool. There is some activity there this afternoon, and it comes after the Interior Secretary said earlier this week work would start to drain the pool again so crews can repair the liner. President Trump had said the draining would actually happen on July 5th, right after the huge fireworks show. WTOP's Jimmy Alexander is there, and he brings us up to speed on what's happening.
12: Well, there is a pump set up right now on the World War II Memorial side of the reflecting pool. It's taking water out of the basin and running it through a long hose and pouring it directly into a manhole right off 17th Street. It's actually pretty hard to get a good look at the operation right now because there's black material covering the chain link fence that surrounds the reflecting pool.
18: We came here to see it and we can't do it.
12: John is here from Arizona.
19: Well, it's not very welcoming.
12: Liz, who's visiting from Iowa, had to come down to the Lincoln Memorial to see the tidal basin through the chain link fence.
19: It makes me feel like we are in a construction zone. Or somebody's done something very bad.
12: From the reflecting pool, Jimmy Alexander, WTOP News.
9: Two parents in Anne Arundel County say that a public school policy circumvents their rights as parents, and they're filing a lawsuit. WTOP's Liz Anderson has more.
13: It's a violation of their constitutional rights. That's what the lawsuit filed by two parents says. They're unidentified, but listed as John and Jane Doe. The lawsuit is challenging a school policy, allowing students to be called by names and pronouns that match their gender identity. The plaintiffs say their child, Mary Doe, was social transitioned without their knowledge or consent. It says in December of 2025, Mary and other students at an unnamed high school were asked their name preferences, and Mary gave a male name. Pronouns were discussed at a different time. When John and Jane Doe found out, they told the school only Mary's legal name and biological sex pronouns should be used. The suit also says the district's policy is not aligned with the parents' Christian faith. Their belief is that biological sex is fixed at birth and cannot be changed. Liz Anderson, WTOP News.
9: The lawsuit filed through America First Legal, that was co-founded by Stephen Miller, who's a close advisor to the president.
7: One of the top paid university presidents in the country is right here in our region. The Banner has been reporting that the president of Johns Hopkins University earned more than $5.8 million in 2024. Ron Daniels has been president for 17 years now. Banner says he received a multi-year payout ahead of a drastic drop in federal research funding. Now, the payments included millions of dollars in deferred compensation and retirement benefits. His base salary has not changed much from 2023. You might remember the Trump administration cut hundreds of millions of dollars in Hopkins federal research money, and the university has had the largest layoffs in its history, cutting more than 2,000 employees and setting up a hiring freeze.
9: A wrong-way driver slammed into two cars last night, including a Virginia State Police cruiser. This was around 7:30 p.m. along I-395. Investigators say that a trooper was trying to stop the driver who was going northbound in the southbound lanes during in the Fairfax County part of the interstate, but the driver hit the cruiser, then another car. Well, that's where the driving came to an end. State police arrested the driver, the trooper, and that driver. Both had to go to area hospitals to be checked out.
7: Coming up in Money News on WTOP.
20: 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I'm John Werdahl.
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9: Another look at traffic and weather. 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
8: In Virginia, I-95, if you're going southbound from Springfield, Fredericksburg, you're going to be fighting with the daily volume delays in Lorton. Southbound crash delays near Dale City, but past Dumfries, exit 152, the crash is clear. In Stafford, we've got a few drops of rain and now a new crash right on cue. Past Stafford, exit 140, that's reported on the right side. That's definitely backing us up. 66 westbound delays through Centerville, but easing at 29, exit 52, the crash just cleared. There is a crash between Gainesville and Manassas, one on the grass on the median strip, spinning out. It's at the western terminus of the 66 express lanes. The fire rescue response blocks the left side at the merge. If you're entering the express lanes eastbound, you got to proceed with caution. You can get in, but the response to that on the median strip does crowd the left side. Volume delays in the Beltway in Virginia and Maryland. It's not fun, but it's normal. It's long delays on the outer loop in Alexandria and inner loop through McLean to Bethesda and through Silver Spring and College Park. It's getting better on 50 eastbound from Annapolis to the Bay Bridge. It's rolling now with three lanes open. Shore bound, 270, normal north and southbound slowdowns for a Friday afternoon. Southbound traffic is more congested this time of the week, this time of the year, leaving Frederick and Urbana. 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Dave Dildine, next traffic report in 10 minutes.
9: We've got a forecast now from 7 News First Alert meteorologist Jordan Evans.
10: Tracking 36 more hours with storm chances as we eventually track changes heading into the weekend and early next week. We'll keep the storm chances through this evening, only at 30%, then a 40% chance for your Saturday. A couple of downpours or gusty winds can't be ruled out, but most of the coverage looks to be moving south of D.C. at this point as a cold front slowly pushes through. That means by Sunday, some lower humidity finally on the way. It's going to feel a lot better out there Sunday afternoon with a high temperature of 86 and Monday's high of 85 with low humidity feeling nice again. In the First Alert Weather Center, I'm meteorologist Jordan Evans.
9: Right now, we have 81 in Fairfax City. 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
20: One of Washington's only direct flights to Africa is going away. United Airlines is ending nonstop service from Dulles Airport to Senegal. The Washington Business Journal says United just launched the service last year. Stocks closed out the week with gains on Friday. The Dow Jones Industrial Average up 149 points. The S&P 500 advanced 31, and the NASDAQ was up 74. And 7-Eleven is giving away free Slurpees on Saturday to celebrate the calendar reading 7-Eleven. And the convenience store chain says, bring a date. The company says some 7-Eleven locations will have special benches so you can sit, take a photo, and enjoy the first ever Slurpee date promotion. John Werdahl, WTOP News.
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7: Up ahead on WTOP, you might remember this or saw the video back in May. It was a big fight that happened at the Chipotle at Navy Yard. It went viral, that fight did. Highlighted some ongoing issues of teen takeovers in the city. Well, four teenagers charged in that case were in court today. Going to find out what happened when we talk live with 7 News reporter Felicia Ashley. It is 5:12.
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9: It's 5:14. Good afternoon. I'm John Doman.
7: And I'm Ann Kramer. Thanks for joining us.
9: Four teenagers charged in a fight inside of a Navy Yard Chipotle were in court today. Video from that incident went viral, seen as one of the most violent examples of teen takeovers in the city.
7: Joining us live is 7 News reporter Felicia Ashley, who covered that court hearing in D.C. Superior Court earlier today. Felicia, thanks for coming on with us. Let's talk about the charges against the teenagers. I know one of them involved throwing a chair, at least that's the accusation. What happened to the teenagers in court today?
30: Yes, they are facing multiple charges, including simple assault, and one is facing an additional charge of assault with a deadly weapon for allegedly throwing one of the chairs. What happened in court today is that the judge was extremely stern with them. He did reiterate and read all of their progress reports that he received from their POs, as well as from Children's Services and all of the adults that are monitoring them right now. And he stated for all four of them, essentially, they all have glowing reports. He said they're all following the rules that were stated on them. They're following their current curfews that were ordered by the court. He also stated that one of the teens also has a responsibility of essentially taking care of their siblings while their parent is away, getting them to and from their programming. Multiple teens that are being charged with this that were in the courtroom today, it's four of them. He also shared that they have jobs, they're in the summer youth employment program, they're in sports. So, but one thing he reiterated after stating essentially what he considers is their successful behavior currently is that he expects this to last and to stay. And he said, although he sees glowing reports on them right now, that if he sees even the smallest blemish, that the direction of everything could change. And he said, quote, when he was speaking to them, that he was putting them on notice, that this is a behavior that he expects throughout the entire court process to continue getting. These reports show that they are progressing and following the rules and following directions, and that if any of that changes, they'll see something very different from him and some of the decisions that he'll make.
9: Did anything that was captured on that video, that shocking scene there, like how did prosecutors sort of react to all of that? What are they pushing for there?
30: That's a great question. Today in court, they actually did not play any of that video. One thing that the prosecutors talked about, as well as the attorneys for the 14s, each of them actually asked to extend their curfews. One had a curfew of 6 o'clock. The others had curfews at 7 p.m. The teens with curfews at 7 p.m., all of their requests to extend their curfews were denied. The teen that had a curfew at 6 got an extension until 7. But he stated, although, that he limited extending their curfews now, that that could change in the future. The prosecutors did not oppose any of those statements that the judge made when it came to their curfews, rather. On top of that, the prosecutors also stated that at this time, no plea deal has been extended.
7: Alicia, the parents apparently of the teenagers were in court today with them this morning with them. Did the judge address them? Did they address the court at all?
30: The judge did. They addressed the court when they had to state their names and say who they were there to support. There was a lot of family members sitting behind these young teens, and that's something that the judge actually pointed out today. He said to the teens, took a moment to speak with them directly and told them that their parents, their families should not be sitting in a courtroom watching them go through this or entertain this behavior. He said, in fact, the teens instead should be playing sports, be out with friends, in school, essentially doing everything except sitting in a courtroom at this young age. He said they should feel privileged that they have family even sitting behind them that are willing to support them through this, but also emphasize that their family shouldn't have to be going through this because of their behavior.
9: Hey, Felicia, thanks for your time this evening.
30: Thank you very much.
9: That is 7 News reporter Felicia Ashley.
7: And we are brought to you by Wolf Trap. Don't miss Bob Dylan live in concert at Wolf Trap Friday and Saturday, July 24th and 25th. 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It is 5:18. Time for traffic and weather on WTOP. We kick it off in the traffic center with Dave.
8: In Virginia, 66 westbound in Centerville and eastbound near Gainesville. The response to crashes out of the roadway now confined to shoulders. 95 southbound in the congestion near Potomac Mills Woodbridge. Minor crash on a shoulder there, too, but an ambulance is going to check on them briefly. They'll probably take the outside lane there. The wipers went on in Stafford County, and naturally somebody crashed in the rain southbound south of exit 140. That crash was reported on the right side of 95. 395 northbound past Glebe Road had some damage blocking a lane. That might be out of the way now. It's not in camera. On the Capitol Beltway, the backups at the Wilson and Legion bridges, not fun, but no worse than normal. We had longer weekday delays in late June. Over in Prince George's County on the Beltway, some extra traffic heading to Commander's Field for big concert this evening. Otherwise, volume delays are manageable. 50 eastbound, it's getting a lot more tolerable on Broad Neck. 3 lanes to work with across the Bay Bridge, 2-way on the westbound span. In the district, congestion without incident on 395 in Southwest and DC 295 in Northeast. 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Text radio to 83393. Dave Dildine, next traffic report in 10 minutes.
9: We get a forecast now with 7 News First Alert meteorologist Jordan Evans.
10: Your forecast heading into the weekend, we're finally tracking a pattern change by Sunday. That means some lower humidity and will put the storm chances on pause for the next several days. Now through this evening, still a possible shower or thunderstorm around the Beltway. Mainly to the north, though, that looks to be the best chance closer to Baltimore and the Pennsylvania state line. For tonight, we're quiet with mostly cloudy skies. Temperature at 72 by Saturday morning. The afternoon brings more clouds and sun once again. High temperature of 86, and a couple of storms can't be ruled out, but the coverage still looks to be isolated, so only a 30% for Saturday afternoon. Cold front finally clears Saturday night. We're going to see that humidity drop heading into Sunday with a high temperature of 87 degrees and partly cloudy skies. Monday will be my pick for the week with a high of 86, lower humidity, and a southeast wind at 5 miles per hour. Then the temperatures start to crank up. Tuesday we're at 92, Wednesday we're pushing 98 degrees, and those heat index values likely back above 100, so I would anticipate some heat advisories by the middle of next week again. And the First Alert Weather Center, I'm meteorologist Jordan Evans.
7: Still St. Mary's County getting some of this rain. Lexington Park is getting some right now. Moving over into Easton and Cambridge. And temperature-wise, we're at 83 in Georgetown, 82 in Leesburg. 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
7: 523.
9: D.C. police are putting a youth curfew zone in place in the RFK Stadium area. It goes into effect from 8 p.m. until midnight this weekend, Saturday and Sunday nights. The boundaries of the zone are Benning Road on the north side, Kingman Lake to the east, the edge of the RFK parking lot to the south, and Independence Avenue and 19th Street to the west. Inside the curfew zones, people under 18 are not allowed to gather in a group of nine or more in any public place unless they're engaged in certain exempted activities. A citywide curfew is in effect this month and next for all juveniles under 18. That begins at midnight and lasts until 6 the following morning.
7: The Trump administration is trying to open the habitats of animals living in areas that have traditionally been off limits now to farming, drilling, mining, real estate development. New York Times reports environmentalists are characterizing the decision as the most severe erosion of protections for wildlife in half a century. The federal government has used a broader definition of harm to animals under the Endangered Species Act for 50 years now that included any significant modification or degradation of habitat that kills or injures animals by impairing their ability to eat and to find shelter and to breed. Well, now the Interior Department and the Commerce Department announced a final rule that rescinded that longstanding interpretation. The change could open the door for fossil fuel companies, agriculture interests, land developers, and others to disturb or even destroy the habitats of vulnerable species.
9: Sports on WTOP brought to you by Amentum, delivering advanced solutions for space and defense. By George Wallace. Hey, Spain versus France in a World Cup game. That's going to be awesome.
31: Let's do it. Tuesday in Dallas. That's right. As Mikel Moreno scores in the 88th minute on a rebound. And Spain ends up beating Belgium 2-1 into the semifinals against France. That will be on Tuesday in Dallas. I believe that is going to be some fun. So Spain's unbeaten match streak now is at 36 matches after the win today. Two more matches for you tomorrow at the World Cup, and let's hope they're just as exciting. The first one tomorrow will be Norway, England. That'll be 5 o'clock from Miami, and then Kansas City, the late one, Argentina and Switzerland. At Wimbledon today, it was the top two seeds advancing to the men's finals. The one seed Jannik Sinner defeats seven-time champ Novak Djokovic in straight sets 6-4, 6-4, 6-4 as he gets it done to move on to face Alexander Zverev, a straight set winner over the Cinderella story Arthur Ferry, 7-6, 6-2, 6-4. And he was pretty much, Zverev knew exactly what he was up against today.
32: Yes, I know that 99.99% of the stadium was wanting Arthur to win.
0: But it was still such an incredible atmosphere. It was such a fair crowd as well. I enjoyed every second of it.
31: There you go. Especially when you win, you're going to enjoy it even more. So Ferry exits center court, and Zverev now will face the one seed Jannik Sinner. By the way, Zverev, fresh off his first Grand Slam title at the French last month, he's playing in his first ever Wimbledon final. Baseball, final series for the All-Star break, final weekend before things get going in Philly. Now, Yankees are in town to face the Nationals this weekend. The Orioles hosting the Royals. Shohei Ohtani scratched from his start tonight with the Dodgers. Also going to miss the All-Star festivities due to irritation in his left knee. Mm. You don't ever want that.
7: No.
31: Especially if you're Shohei.
7: Sure.
31: And you play for the Dodgers.
7: Nope.
31: George Wallace, WTOP Sports.
7: Thank you, George. Up ahead, after traffic and weather, the latest on the U.S. war in Iran. The Associated Press is reporting the U.S. is now demanding that Iran make a public statement saying the Strait of Hormuz is open and that ships crossing that vital corridor won't be attacked anymore. We'll get details. 527.
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9: Another look at traffic and weather. Dave Dildon, what do you got for us?
8: The top traffic incidents at the moment. Crashes in Virginia, 95 southbound past 630 Stafford on the right. 395 northbound past Glebe Road, Arlington on the right. On the inner loop of the Beltway, on the American Legion Bridge on the left. No one with that yet. Highway response times are terrible today. And a new one on the Baltimore-Washington Parkway, blocking a northbound lane between 450 and 410, backing us up into Chevrolet. Traffic brought to you by Navy Federal Credit Union. All active duty veterans and their families are eligible to join. Navy Federal says our members are the mission. I'm Dave Dildine. Next traffic report in 10 minutes.
7: Thank you, Dave. The WTOP forecast, we could get an isolated strong storm up until about 8 o'clock tonight. Otherwise, a cloudy overnight with overnight lows dipping down to the 60s to low 70s. More of the same tomorrow. Clouds and sun. Chance for evening rain and storms. Highs tomorrow expected to be in the 80s to near 90. Right now, radar showing a little bit of something popping between Manassas and Dale City. Otherwise, it's all centered around St. Mary's County, Lexington Park, and then over to the Eastern Shore. It's where some of the rain. Otherwise, we have some stray showers going in between. It is 81 in Rockville, 83 in Ashburn right now at 5:30.
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9: Good evening, I'm John Doman.
7: And I'm Ann Kramer. Anna Golden is our producer.
9: One of the top stories that we're following here tonight is the U.S. war against Iran. The Strait of Hormuz shut down again. The U.S. and Iran shooting at each other again. They say They're going to try to work it out again at the negotiating table as well. But if they fail, well, that could mean a much bigger war once again. We have more with WTOP National Security Correspondent J.J. Green. He joins us live with some details.
5: Yeah, John, commercial tanker traffic is almost at a standstill in the Strait of Hormuz after renewed U.S. strikes on Iran and Iranian retaliation against the U.S. and Gulf states as well. Tonight, both sides are using all their leverage to try to get an advantage. Both sides using the information machine to malign the other and at the same time to signal each other. The Trump administration says the ceasefire is over and says essentially it still is willing to sit down. The broader concern here is escalation, because each time a strike takes place, the pressure increases for a response. And every response, of course, creates new risk for commercial vessels, the Gulf allies, U.S. forces, and, of course, the economic chain. So the question is not simply whether the U.S. and Iran are talking. The question is whether they can stop shooting long enough for the talks to matter. Reporting live, J.J. Green, back to you, Ann and John.
7: J.J., the Associated Press and a couple other outlets are now saying that President Trump is demanding Iran make a public statement saying the Strait of Hormuz is open and that it won't further attack any more ships. What have you made of, what should we make of that, first of all? And what are you thinking about as you hear something like that this evening?
5: Well, this is a part of the information machine. Mm-hmm. The president is trying to use leverage and is trying to show that the U.S. has the upper hand when it comes to this. Iran, at the same time, is saying there are going to be no new talks. At least that's what they said a few hours ago. So the president is trying to force them, it seems, into changing their minds about this. Look, this is not new. This is something that's been going on for 132 days now. And the way that this war started and the way that it ends could be very, very similar. And that is the president deciding, okay, to walk away from this. That's what Iran wants, but that's something that he most likely will not do. So in the process and knowing how this president works, he wants Iran to capitulate. Iran knows that, and Iran simply isn't going along with it at this point. And what's unfortunate about the situation, based on many sources that I've spoken to, is there's a lot more shooting that's likely to happen before either of these sides back down.
9: Thanks so much, JJ.
5: You're welcome.
9: SWTOP National Security Correspondent JJ Green. It's 5:33, and the president says he is not signing a bipartisan housing bill that was passed by Congress ahead of a midnight deadline. And so while the bill will become law, the president's decision is also depriving Republican lawmakers of a chance to celebrate a legislative victory ahead of the midterms. WTOP's Mitchell Miller with more today on the Hill.
10: Republicans were all set for a big signing ceremony here at the Capitol last month, and House Speaker Mike Johnson touted the bill.
11: It cuts regulations, it reduces costs, it helps spur on construction, and it gives more affordability and availability to more people. The president is 100% in favor of all that.
10: But the president is upset with the Senate for not moving forward on the Save America Act, which would create a new national voter ID requirement. So he says he's not signing legislation that was approved overwhelmingly by the House and Senate. Many Republicans see it as a missed opportunity to highlight efforts to make things more affordable for everyday Americans. On Capitol Hill, Mitchell Miller, WTOP News.
7: Well, now some breaking news and a development when it comes to the Democratic U.S. Senate race in Maine. After saying he would wait until the deadline of Monday to officially step down and leave the race, Graham Plattner made it official just an hour ago and submitted his paperwork to formally withdraw from the Senate race. Now, this, of course, comes after a former girlfriend earlier this week accused him of rape. He denies that accusation. Plattner's paperwork says it was received by Maine Secretary of State's office. In Maine, the state law says it includes a provision for Democrats to replace Plattner before the general election, but his replacement must be named by July the 27th. More than 100 state Democratic Party committee members have signed off on holding a nominating convention.
9: The pretrial hearings in the case of Tyler Robinson, accused of shooting and killing right-wing influencer Charlie Kirk last year, concluded today in Utah. Prosecutors presented evidence including a video interview with Robinson's former partner and roommate. As ABC News legal contributor Brian Buckmeyer tells us,
12: there's a lot of evidence being presented that you don't necessarily need to prove their case at this threshold. Namely, I would talk about the video with Twig Tyler Robbins, his romantic partner. We don't typically see those, but the prosecution is putting out a very strong case, I think not just for the judge, but also for the public to show what kind of evidence they have against Tyler Robinson.
9: Court proceedings are now on pause until September.
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6: 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I'm John Werdock.
9: And then it's Friday, and that means beer of the week. I hope we have one out there waiting for me right now. It's 5:36.
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7: 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Traffic and weather on WTOP. We start off in the traffic center with Dave Dildine.
8: On the Capitol Beltway, the Interloop, always a struggle in McLean 7 days a week. Worse for now on the American Legion Bridge. Damaged car losing a bumper cover in the left lane on the Interloop. Still no help with it. GW Parkway northbound backing up as a result. If you're going from Maryland off the Parkway, you're going to get cut off. It's just going to happen. It's a rite of passage there. On the Outer Loop, lots of slow traffic in Alexandria. This we expect. Maybe some Chris Brown fans headed to Prince George's County. Big concert at Commander's Field later. But staying in Virginia on I-95 in Stafford County, the going gets slower north and southbound now. North and southbound crashes after you pass Stafford exit 140, Route 630. And delays to pass both of those incidents. 395 northbound after Glebe Road. That pair of incidents is now on the narrow right shoulder. 66, the westbound crash at 29 Centerville's on the right shoulder. In Maryland at the Bay Bridge, we're okay. Eastbound traffic is markedly improved. Baltimore-Washington Parkway traffic hasn't. Northbound through Chevrolet, heavy, slow, and single file past incident response after Maryland 450. National security decisions can't wait. 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Dave Dildine, next traffic report in 10 minutes.
9: 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Here's 7 News First Alert meteorologist Jordan Evans.
24: For the rest of today, we'll keep skies pretty cloudy, mild and muggy out there, and temperatures eventually into the 70s by this evening. And a couple of pop-up storms are still possible, but it looks like that best chance will stay north of the Beltway or farther south toward Richmond. For tonight, partly cloudy, will keep skies pretty overcast by tomorrow morning. Then we'll see a wake-up temperature of 72. Saturday afternoon, back up to 86 with more clouds and sun, and a couple of storms can't be ruled out. Otherwise, a cold front comes in Saturday night, and that will drop humidity by Sunday. And the First Alert Weather Center, I'm meteorologist Jordan Evans.
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6: Home prices in the D.C. metropolitan area remain strong. A new report from Bright MLS says the median sale price almost set another record last month. Lisa Sturdivant is chief economist at Bright MLS.
0: The median sold price in June last month was $675,000. That's just shy of our record high that we hit in May.
6: And Bright MLS found there were more than 5,200 sales last month. That's a 4% rise compared to the same time last year. Soon, you will have one less place to play ping pong in Washington. The Spin DC on F Street downtown has announced it is closing. A message on its website says the last day is June 27th. Wall Street closing out the week with green arrows on Friday. The Dow Jones Industrial Average rising 149 points. The S&P 500 added 31. The NASDAQ was up 74. John Werdock, WTOP News.
7: Thank you, John. It's 541.
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2: I'm Michelle Sandiford, and here are your top headlines from Federal News Network. More veterans are signing up for health care at the Department of Veterans Affairs. The VA says it's seen more than 200,000 new enrollees so far in 2026, resulting in more than 500,000 scheduled VA health care encounters, including 60,000 mental health appointments. And the General Services Administration is accelerating plans to offload underutilized federal buildings and those falling into disrepair as part of a $50 billion maintenance backlog. Some federal office buildings will be turned into apartment buildings, and a recently sold site in San Antonio, Texas, will eventually become a new arena for the city's basketball team. For more on these stories, visit federalnewsnetwork.com.
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9: It's 5:45. Good evening. I'm John Doman.
7: I'm Ann Kramer. Thanks for joining us.
9: Apple today accused OpenAI of stealing trade secrets to build its own hardware for ChatGPT. Two former Apple employees who now work for OpenAI are named as defendants in the case. One of them, a man who helped design the iPhone, the Apple Watch, and the iPod. He's now OpenAI's chief hardware officer. Apple said in the lawsuit that was filed in a California federal court, the alleged theft of its trade secrets is part of what it called a coordinated pattern of misconduct by OpenAI. No comment yet from OpenAI, which has never said exactly what type of device is in contention, describing it only as a new way of interacting with AI.
7: Well, it appears that some gyms are getting into the artificial intelligence game, and one fitness studio in our region is now using special equipment that it says incorporates AI to help those with Parkinson's disease. WTOP's Annalisa Gale has more from Alexandria.
4: When people are so afraid that we're all getting replaced by machines, I don't view it this way. I'm working with the machine. I'm working with the technology.
5: Victoria Azor and co-founder Brian Bell are introducing Alexandria to ARX, short for Adaptive Resistance Exercise, at Body Imperium. The AI-powered strength training equipment from Austin, Texas, automatically adjusting resistance in real time by matching effort.
4: In the very beginning, when this technology was first getting developed, this company, ARX, they worked with NASA to help astronauts.
10: Personally, my father, who turns 88 this month, you know, he has Parkinson's. I've brought him in here now too, and he's doing the rehab protocol.
5: We only found two other locations in Northern Virginia using the ARX machines. Due to its effectiveness, Azure recommends only using them once or twice a week for about 30 minutes. Annalisa Gale, WTOP News.
9: Cannabis mom videos are going viral, and addiction experts are weighing in on that.
11: We're using this as a tool.
12: Texas mom of two and content creator Rachel Gibbs says cannabis doesn't check her out of motherhood, but rather helps her to check in and quiet the static in her head. And she says its impact on parenting her 3 and 5-year-old kids has been tremendous.
11: I can get down on their level. I have more patience. It's calmed the nerves down.
12: Videos tagged by so-called canna moms or garden moms have racked up millions of views across social media. Addiction specialists suggest it shouldn't be thought of as a harmless alternative to alcohol.
9: That's ABC News Chief Medical Correspondent Dr. Tara Narula.
7: Top stories are working on here at WTOP.
9: President Trump planning to beef up security at the White House, saying that new, more substantial fences are needed at both ends of the building on Pennsylvania Avenue.
7: The reflecting pool is being drained once again, so work can get started on the bottom liner of the pool.
9: Keep it here. We'll have full details on these stories and a whole lot more coming up in the minutes ahead.
7: We're brought to you by Wolf Trap. Don't miss Bob Dylan live in concert at Wolf Trap Friday and Saturday, July 24th and 25th. Tickets for Bob Dylan are on sale now at wolftrap.org. It's 5:48. 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
8: Inbound traffic heavy across the 14th Street and Memorial Bridges. Yankees at Nats Park this evening. Outbound traffic slow on New York Avenue into Maryland. Usher and Chris Brown at Commander's Field. Crashes in the way if you're going that way. 50 eastbound at the Baltimore-Washington Parkway and northbound on the BW Parkway past 450. Beltway traffic's going to be heavier near the stadium exits for that concert and around Landover. But Beltway traffic's at its worst from Virginia into Maryland on the Interloop toward the American Legion Bridge. MDOT did, however, manage to drag the damaged car from the left lane and move it onto the right shoulder near Claire Barton Parkway. All lanes back in business. Very slow on the outer loop in Alexandria toward the Wilson Bridge. In Woodbridge, got a heavy thunder shower pouring on 95. And in the rain, southbound to Prince William Parkway, responders are at a crash and blocking the right travel lane. In Stafford County, southbound on 95 past 630, the crash happened on the right. A newer one northbound past 630, that one blocks the left travel lane. 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Dave Dildine, next traffic report in 10 minutes.
9: Now 7 News First Alert meteorologist Jordan Evans.
24: Tracking your evening forecast, temperatures will stay in the 80s through 7 o'clock. Then we'll see those 70s by late tonight. Mostly cloudy skies will keep skies overcast through tomorrow morning and a low temperature of only 72 degrees. Now the storm chance still pretty low this evening, but it's not zero, so a pop-up storm is still possible. And that's the case again tomorrow with more clouds and sunshine, temperature of 86, and a few showers or storms during the afternoon. Cold front finally comes in for tomorrow night. That's going to drop humidity heading into Sunday with temperatures only at 87 degrees. And the First Alert Weather Center, I'm meteorologist Jordan Evans.
7: Some spots right now getting some rain, could be heavy at times. Sudley and Centerville, as well as Dell City, also Waldorf in Maryland and Accokeek. couple places showing up on radar. Temperature-wise, we're at 85 in D.C. It's 83 in Upper Marlboro and 83 degrees in Woodbridge. 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
1: The CDC says it's working with state and federal partners to identify the source of the outbreaks. More from WTOP's Kate Ryan.
2: 843 people have become sick, 86 were hospitalized, and no deaths have been reported in the cases of cyclosporiasis, the illness caused by the pathogen Cyclospora. The numbers represent confirmed cases. The CDC reports it's aware of 1,500 cases that need further analysis. Multiple states have reported an increase in cases in the last 2 weeks alone compared to the same time last year. The cases documented so far are not related to travel outside the U.S. Kate Ryan, WTOP News.
3: A regional theater group with a national reputation continues its unique mission this summer with five brand new plays getting full productions. The Contemporary American Theater Festival gives theater buffs the opportunity to see the new plays first. Here's WTOP's Alan Etter.
4: Now in its 36th season, CATF remains one of the few theater organizations in the country devoted entirely to new work. This summer's lineup features five contemporary plays, four of them world premieres, presented in repertory at Sheppard University in Shepherdstown, West Virginia, starting today through August 2nd.
5: We have a responsibility to our industry and to the audiences who love theater to continue to provide that opportunity.
4: Peggy McCowan is the festival's artistic director.
5: We know that arts organizations in general are suffering. We feel the need to continue to produce so that we can continue to keep art alive in our cultures and community.
4: While many theater festivals trade in well-known titles, CATF is devoted to discovery. The festival invites audiences to witness brand new plays as they take shape, offering a glimpse into the creative process as well as the finished performances. Alan Etter, WTOP News.
1: Sports on WTOP is powered by Maximus, moving people and technology forward. George Wallace, talking World Cup. That was a heck of a game for Spain and Belgium.
6: It really was, John. Yeah, no doubt about it. As Spain scored first in the 30th minute, Belgium with the equalizer in the 41st minute. Spain's first goal allowed this entire tournament. But then Mikel Moreno with the 88th minute gives Spain the 2-1 lead and the win. Their prize to get to move on and face France next Tuesday in Dallas in the World Cup semifinals. That's going to be like a heavyweight battle.
1: Yeah, that's going to be the two best teams in Europe going at it with each other. I'm calling it now. France is going to beat them.
6: You called it.
1: They're unstoppable.
6: There you go.
1: Spain doesn't give up goals, but France can score a lot of them.
6: There you go. We'll find out. Norway, England tomorrow. Argentina, Switzerland, the other two matchups, the other two quarterfinals. That is tomorrow at the World Cup. The Nationals and the Yankees getting set to go this evening at Nationals Park. We're going to play baseball, right? Weather-wise?
1: Oh, yeah.
6: Okay, yep. Just checking. The final series for the All-Star break.
3: Now we probably just jinxed it.
6: We just totally jinxed it.
1: Oh, final- if I had that power, I'd be doing it for a lot more than a baseball game.
6: That's true. Final series for the All-Star break, and then the festivities head to Philadelphia. Orioles and the Royals tonight as well from Camden Yards. Shohei Ohtani's got left leg irritation. He has been scratched from his start tonight. Also going to not participate in the All-Star festivities as they're going to pull him from that, which is probably pretty smart. At Wimbledon today, the men's semifinals, the top two seeds advancing. Number one seed Jannik Sinner defeats the seven-time champ Novak Djokovic in straight sets and advancing to a final where he will face the two seed Alexander Zverev, will play in his first ever Wimbledon final, fresh off of winning his first Grand Slam title last month at the French. And today, Zverev beats the Cinderella story in Arthur Ferry, the qualifier who grew up about a mile from the All England Club, had the entire center court crowd on his side, but Zverev just a little bit too much. How about this for golf? Scottie Scheffler missed the cut, the Genesis Scottish Open, and Nelly Korda missed the cut this weekend as well. First time that both men and women's number one missed the cut the same weekend since women's golf rankings were introduced in 2006.
3: Weird.
6: Very weird. Both number ones.
3: Look at that.
6: Maybe they decided they didn't want to play this weekend.
3: Like, don't know. Done.
6: George Wallace.
1: Anything else interesting going on for them?
6: About that? Yes.
1: Start the weekend early. It's 5:57.
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5: The top traffic incidents we're watching are near Cheverly, Maryland on Route 50, New York Avenue. Outbound traffic jammed near the Kenilworth Avenue interchange. The right lanes are blocked. You stay left. The crash on the BW Parkway north of there, north of 450, is clear. In Virginia, we've got backups on I-95 near crashes that are on shoulders, southbound near Prince William Parkway and Woodbridge, and both ways near Route 630 in Stafford County. WTOP Traffic Center, presented by Window Nation. 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I'm Dave Dildine. Next traffic report in 10 minutes.
6: Weather with 7 News First Alert meteorologist Jordan Evans.
7: Skies stay pretty cloudy. Might get a pop-up shower or storm, but most of us stay dry. We'll see temperatures into the 70s by 9 o'clock and mostly quiet conditions overnight. But it stays cloudy with a temperature of 72 by wake-up time tomorrow. Saturday afternoon, we're at 86 degrees, a few peaks of sun, and a couple of storms possible once again. And the first from the Weather Center, I'm meteorologist Jordan Evans.
2: Okay, temperature-wise, we've got 86 at Foggy Bottom, Herndon's at 85, and Hyattsville is 83 degrees.
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6: Good Friday evening. I'm John Doman.
2: I'm Ann Kramer. Coming up,
6: President Trump says he will not sign that huge housing affordability bill. It's still set to become law at midnight, though. We're going to talk about it with WTOP's Mitchell Miller at 6:15.
2: New plans for the White House fencing are in the works. We'll get details from Dan Diamond of the Washington Post.
9: Parents suing a local school district say staffers hid their child's gender transition from them. I'm Liz Anderson.
10: More rabies-infected animals have been discovered in our area. I'm Alan Etter.
6: Wall Street finishes in the green at 6 o'clock.
11: From ABC News, I'm Chuck Severson. Plattner bows out. In a post on X, Graham Plattner, the Democrat, officially withdrawing from Maine's U.S. Senate race. Plattner dogged by accusations of abuse from women, which he denies. The Democrats will have to choose somebody else to run against longtime Republican incumbent Susan Collins. Iran's foreign minister will visit Oman tomorrow for talks focused on the Strait of Hormuz and shipping safety, according to the spokesman of the ministry. So far, the U.S. not a part of these talks, though U.S. officials say what they call technical talks are ongoing with Iran. The six-day funeral for Iran's former supreme leader has ended, and the new Ayatollah was not present, says ABC's Patrick Reeval.
12: He's not Ayatollah Khomeini. He would not have the same level of influence inside the regime, and it's believed that groups like the Revolutionary Guards, for example, would play a much larger role. But in any case, most experts looking at the regime believe that now it is likely more hardline than pre-war, and in many ways will have been further radicalized because it believes that it's been able to successfully stand up to the United States.
11: Making an effort to get what evidence the FBI has about this week's fatal shooting of a Mexican national by a federal immigration officer in Houston, Houston Mayor John Whitmire. And police are asking the public to share any video they have of the incident. Houston Police Chief Jay No Diaz.
13: I encourage the public to be proactive with this so that we, as a police organization for the greatest city in the country, can move forward and help this family heal.
11: The man was someone the Department of Homeland Security says was not the original target of the raid. The man's family disputes ICE claims that he used his vehicle to hit the unmarked car with the federal agents inside. Wall Street's major indexes closed higher. Oil futures are flat around $71 a barrel. 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
6: It's 6:02, Friday, July the 10th. We're at 84 degrees, cloudy skies. Some of you seeing some showers and even some storms right now. Yeah, something fierce there moving through Prince William on into southern Prince George's County right now. Good evening. I'm John Doman.
2: And I'm Ann Kramer. One of our top stories we're following for you this evening is President Trump has new plans to put up new fencing around the White House. The idea would be to put the fencing on either end of the White House along Pennsylvania Avenue. That way, if Secret Service or the law enforcement believes there's some sort of threat, it can stop people from walking in the front. Dan Diamond exclusively reported on this for the Washington Post. He joined us earlier here on WTOP to talk about concerns he found out from activists.
14: These are places under the First Amendment where protesters gather and often protest this president and have protest past presidents, too. It would potentially make it harder. I mean, the person or people making the call on what's unsafe is a little bit unclear. Maybe it's the Secret Service. Maybe the White House says, hey, we don't think it's a safe time for people to be outside the White House. And does that correspond with, say, a protest about abortion rights? Could that be deemed unsafe? So it would create new controls that the Secret Service and the White House could use, and there would be a question about would they use them fairly.
2: Trump administration also has plans to permanently fence off Lafayette Square across from the White House.
6: Activities picking up at the reflecting pool earlier this week. The Interior Secretary said work would begin to drain the pool so that crews could repair the liner. President Trump says the draining would happen after July the 5th, right after the fireworks show. Well, WTOP's Jimmy Alexander tells us there's a pump on the World War II side of that pool.
15: And that's the sound of water being pulled out of the basin, rushing through a long hose into a manhole off 17th Street. You can't really see much of what's going on as crews cover the entire chain-link fence surrounding the reflecting pool with black fabric, even all the way down by the Lincoln Memorial.
16: You know, this is such a beautiful place.
15: Ed Cook is vacationing with his wife from Nevada.
16: Have to wall it off because of some bad element. It's just sad.
17: It's intimidating.
15: Like Ed, Donna Gottschall from Oxford, Mississippi, finds it sad, but for different reasons.
17: I mean, the whole story of what's going on with it, I think, is disappointing. And it's, quite frankly, a waste of money.
15: From the reflecting pool, Jimmy Alexander, WTOP News.
2: It is 6:04. Two parents who have a student in one part of our region are now suing the school system, accusing staffers of hiding their child's gender transition. Here's WTOP's Liz Anderson.
9: In a lawsuit filed in U.S. District Court Wednesday, the two parents listed as John and Jane Doe want to bar folks working with Anne Arundel County Public Schools from calling or referring to their child by any name, quote, other than her legal name. Their child is listed as Mary Doe in the lawsuit, which says the unnamed high school started using a masculine name and pronouns at the student's request. According to school district policy, every student has the right to be addressed by a name and pronoun that correspond to the student's gender identity. That policy does not require a court-ordered name or gender change, and the change is not required on official school records. According to the lawsuit, John and Jane Doe say this policy allows a child to social transition without the parents' knowledge or consent, and that it is, quote, antithetical to the religious pillars and teachings of the Doe's Christian faith. Among their listed remedies, the parents want a declaration that this policy is a breach of their U.S. and Maryland constitutional rights. Liz Anderson, WTOP News.
6: The D.C. Council is calling on the governors of Michigan and the U.S. Virgin Islands to withdraw their National Guard troops from D.C., saying that their event-specific mission for the July 4th and America 250 celebrations has concluded. Our partners at 7 News say the letters, signed by all 13 members of the D.C. Council, express their thanks to the Guard members but request that the troops be withdrawn, since the principal event-related need has concluded. The letters stated temporary assistance for a major national celebration is fundamentally different from participation in an open-ended federal operation and that it raises serious questions of local control. Now, as of this week, nearly 5,200 National Guard troops from multiple states are in D.C. That's according to the Joint Task Force. Multiple states, including Michigan and the Virgin Islands, have been providing support for Freedom 250 and some of the associated summer events.
2: Northern and Central Virginia, they're dealing with some cases of wild animals with rabies. The story from WTOP's Alan Etter.
18: 9 rabid animals were confirmed with the virus in Culpeper, Madison, Orange, and Fauquier counties. So far this year, they include skunks, raccoons, and cats. Officials are advising diligence in dealing with animals known to be susceptible to the virus. If you're exposed,
19: seek medical care immediately. Do not wait for symptoms.
18: Dr. Zalalem Atli with the Rappahannock Rapidan Health Department.
19: If possible, safely identify the animal so it can be evaluated or tested. Do not attempt to capture it yourself.
18: Symptoms are identical in animals and humans to include dizziness, confusion, erratic behavior, and hypersalivation. Officials urge the public to steer clear of wild animals and unknown pets, keep pets vaccinated against rabies, and notify animal control of any animals behaving abnormally. Alan Etter, WTOP News.
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2: Time for traffic and weather on WTOP. Let's check in with Dave Dildine. He's in the traffic center.
5: It's heavy rain falling on heavy traffic on I-95 through Lorton and Woodbridge, and a couple of southbound crashes in the downpour on the right shoulder near the Occoquan River and Prince William Parkway. Longest southbound delays on 95 are in Stafford County. Near mile marker 139 over 5, give or take, a crash lingers on the right side. Northbound had two colliding north of Route 630, not far from there. They're on the shoulder. 66, road spray delays between Centerville and Manassas. Headlights, wipers, brake lights both ways. Beltway's dry, but it's slow going on the outer loop. Van Dorn Street to the Wilson Bridge. Inner loop from the Dulles Toll Road up to River Road. Over in Prince George's County, slow exits off the Beltway in Landover. A concert at Commander's Field this evening. And New York Avenue, Route 50, outbound traffic still slow but steadier beyond the Anacostia River. All lanes and ramps are open at the Baltimore-Washington Parkway and Kenilworth Avenue. The crash is on the stripes and out of the way. And if you're selling your car, watch out for fake payments, unsafe meetups, endless haggling, or you could just sell to Fitzgerald and know exactly who you're dealing with. 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Dave Dildine, next traffic report in 10 minutes.
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7: Tracking 36 more hours with storm chances as we eventually track changes heading into the weekend and early next week. We'll keep the storm chances through this evening, only at 30%, then a 40% chance for your Saturday. A couple of downpours or gusty winds can't be ruled out, but most of the coverage looks to be moving south of D.C. at this point as a cold front slowly pushes through. That means by Sunday, some lower humidity finally on the way. It's going to feel a lot better out there Sunday afternoon with a high temperature of 86 and Monday's high of 85 with low humidity feeling nice again. In the First Alert Weather Center, I'm meteorologist Jordan Evans.
6: There is this line of intense thunderstorms that has popped up over the last little bit here. It runs basically from Centerville in the Prince William County line all the way south and west of the Beltway into southern Prince George's County, and really along the ledge, the Patuxent River there into Calvert County. I'm sorry. It is pushing east a little bit to the north. So if you're on the Beltway, like around Alexandria and toward Fairfax and Annandale, that storm is coming your way. Watch out. Right now it's 81 in Gaithersburg, 85 in Arlington. We've got 83 here at WTOP. 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
20: If you think gassing up your vehicle has been expensive, try being an airline. Delta says it had its largest fuel bill in history this spring. The carrier says it spent almost $4.5 billion on fuel. That's a 76% jump in fuel costs. You see his candy bars in convenience stores and in major retailers, but Mr. Beast's candy sales are starting to slow down. Business Insider reports the YouTube star's company, Feastables, has installed a new leader to try to shake things up. The major stock averages ended the week with gains. The Dow Jones Industrial Average rose 149 points Friday. The S&P 500 added 31, and the NASDAQ was up 74 points. John Werdock, WTOP News.
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6: Like I said, we're tracking some storms. Centerville, Fairfax, Annandale, through the Lorton area toward Alexandria, all the way into Fort Washington and the Waldorf Brandywine area. Getting hit pretty good right now. That storm moving to the east and a little bit to the north. So just careful out there if you're driving along. It is 6:13.
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2: 6:14, I'm Ann Kramer.
6: I'm John Doman. Thanks for being with us.
2: President Trump's decision to switch back to the older Air Force One during that tense overseas trip this week is now part of a much larger security story. The White House says the move was routine, but it came as Israel reportedly warned Washington about a renewed Iranian plot to assassinate Trump, and as U.S. and Iranian forces were trading strikes in the Gulf. So the question is whether this was simply aircraft logistics or a quiet move to put the president on the most secure platform available.
6: We had J.J. Green join us earlier with more.
29: We may not ever know the actual words or specific details because it's classified. But several people have leaked out enough to make it clear that Iran was indeed working on a new plan to try to assassinate President Trump. But that's nothing new or surprising. Iran's hardliners decided almost 8 years ago that they were going to try to kill Mr. Trump for killing General Qassem Soleimani. And they have never stopped trying to do that. And I think, frankly, they will never stop doing it as long as he is alive and as long as they are in power. What's most important about this is that the proximity of the president to Iran was a big concern here, a big factor, because Turkey shares a border with Iran. Being in that proximity made a lot of people think we need to really think very carefully and seriously about this situation once that intelligence from Israel came along. So it really doesn't probably change things much what the actual language was, but it was the intent that made authorities make the decision that we need to do something.
2: And JJ, it was really interesting to listen to the president on Wednesday at the end of that NATO conference where he held the press conference for more than an hour, because at one point he talks about being, I'm the number one kill on Iran's list. And then he turns around and was asked about, why are you not taking the new Air Force One? Why are you taking the old one? And he says, well, the troops in Britain want to see it and we want to put it on display. So right. Was the aircraft switch recommended by Secret Service, the White House military office, or military commanders because of what he was talking about and what you've been mentioning.
29: Well, it was a joint decision. The U.S. military and Secret Service worked together on moving the president around in the air. And in this case, they said, we need a new plan. And it was already in effect because both planes had been taken overseas. That is standard operating procedure, to take two Air Force Ones. And in this particular case, they knew that they were going to do that plan. So when this information came up, there was the opportunity to make the swap. But what I was told earlier today is that that is exactly why the second plane is taken anyway, in case there is some issue that comes up. And a part of the situation is this. That second Air Force One is a part of what's called the Legacy Group. And that group is designed to protect the president from everything from somebody throwing an egg to a nuclear disaster. And that's a part of the reason why that plane was swapped out for the newer one.
6: So after $1 billion to renovate this new jet, where exactly is it lacking compared to some of the older style generation of Air Force Ones?
29: Well, I asked that question today of Don Mihalik. He's a retired senior Secret Service agent about that. I talked to him about that this morning, and this is what he said.
4: The legacy Air Force Ones were built from the ground up, purpose-built to give the president the maximum amount of safety and command control capability up to and including during a nuclear attack. It's hard to retrofit that into a commercial aircraft. So it seemed to me that when this intelligence was developing in Turkey, the Secret Service with the military got together and thought that the safest way to get him out of the country was to put him on the legacy plane, which was designed for just this type of a contingency, a high threat level environment, and to evade any type of an attack against the plane.
29: So the bottom line on this is that plane that was given to the U.S. to President Trump by Qatar is a commercial airplane that's being retrofitted. And if you think about it this way, you build a house, you get to build everything you want in that house. But if you buy a house that exists and try to renovate it, you're limited in terms of what you can put in there. So this is the difference between that legacy plane and that new plane that the president had. And that's a part of the reason as well why it was the new plane was swapped out for the old one, because they knew what it could do and that it was 100% secure.
6: And that's WTOP National Security Correspondent J.J. Green.
2: 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Find out what's happening. Here's Dave Dildine.
5: The Super Soaker on I-66 between Centerville and Manassas with the wipers and headlights on. And it's downpour delays on 95 between Springfield and Woodbridge as well. Few crashes here and there on shoulders in that heavy rain. The longest backup, though, is on 95 well south, where it rained earlier in the afternoon in Stafford County. Southbound, heavy and slow from Garrisonville past Stafford Courthouse, exit 140. That crash might still be blocking the right lane there. Beltway, still a slog on the outer loop from Van Dorn Street to the Wilson Bridge. Inner loop, no fun, 267 across the Legion. Districts, Potomac River Bridge is always crowded Friday evenings inbound. Leaving northeast into Maryland, outbound to New York Avenue, the pace is improving. Crash near Kenilworth Avenue is out of the way. Some heavy concert traffic merging off 50 onto the inner loop toward the Landover exits. And 95 southbound, volume delays in Columbia. Route 50, the Bay Bridge, is in good shape, though. 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Dave Dildine, next traffic report in 10 minutes.
6: 7 News First Alert meteorologist Jordan Evans.
7: Your forecast heading into the weekend. We're finally tracking a pattern change by Sunday. That means some lower humidity, and we'll put the storm chances on pause for the next several days. Now through this evening, still a possible shower or thunderstorm around the Beltway. Mainly to the north, though, that looks to be the best chance closer to Baltimore and the Pennsylvania state line. For tonight, we're quiet with mostly cloudy skies. Temperature at 72 by Saturday morning. The afternoon brings more clouds and sun once again. High temperature of 86, and a couple of storms can't be ruled out, but the coverage still looks to be isolated, so only a 30% for Saturday afternoon. Cold front finally clears Saturday night. We're going to see that humidity drop heading into Sunday with a high temperature of 87 degrees and partly cloudy skies. Monday will be my pick for the week with a high of 86, lower humidity, and a southeast wind at 5 miles per hour. Then the temperatures start to crank up. Tuesday we're at 92, Wednesday we're pushing 98 degrees, and those heat index values likely back above 100, so I would anticipate some heat advisories by the middle of next week again. And the First Alert Weather Center, I'm meteorologist Jordan Evans.
2: All right, let's look at radar right now. We do have a band of rain. You heard Dave mention it as as well. It starts in Centerville, Burke. We're down to Fort Washington, Accokeek. All the way down to Huntingtown is where this rain is falling right now. Some of it could be pretty heavy at times. And then if you are headed over to the Eastern Shore, a lot part of Delaware, Rehoboth, and Lewis right now, they've got some showers going on as well. Outside the WTOP studios, believe it or not, we have a peak of sunshine, but clouds as well. 83 in Reston, 83 Bethesda, 86 National Mall. 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
2: Well, to say it was scary is probably an understatement. This all took place on Ryanair. It was a flight in Europe, and it was extremely dangerous for those on board. The plane had just taken off from Greece. It was headed to Germany. Man was nearly sucked out of the window that broke during the flight.
12: This was a crazy mid-air scare. Thousands of feet up, shortly after takeoff, a window on that Ryanair plane was blown out. And we know from a doctor that was treating the man who was sitting in the window seat, who was effectively sucked towards that window because of the air pressure difference, and partially sucked out of the aircraft. It was only because of his wife sitting next to him who grabbed onto his feet for about 5 minutes and stopped him from being completely sucked out of that aircraft. Now, we know from a senior Greek aviation official that they believe the engine on the right-hand side of the plane, there was a major rupture inside. Debris from inside the engine flew out and hit the fuselage and smashed the window out. Effectively, that passenger is incredibly lucky. It's similar to an incident back in 2018 when one passenger was killed on a Southwest Airlines flight. Air accident investigators will now examine the Boeing plane to work out exactly what happened.
2: That's ABC News Forum correspondent Tom Sophie Burridge.
6: Sports on WTOP brought to you by Amentum, delivering advanced solutions for space and defense. Frank Hanrahan, the World Cup came down to the final few minutes before Spain did what I think everybody expected they would.
29: And that's what these better teams do. They close, John. They close and find ways, and that's what Spain did. 2-1 win over Belgium to advance. A quarterfinal win, actually, to advance to the semifinal. So Spain will face off against France in a battle of the big ones Tuesday. Semifinals from Dallas Stadium. So quarterfinal victory for Spain. 2-1 win over Belgium. Baseball, Nats were set to host the Yankees at 6:45, but we've got a weather delay down at Nats Park, so we'll see how long that delay is. It was, again, it's supposed to start at 6:45. Baltimore taking on Kansas City, also scheduled for 7:05. Shohei Ohtani was scratched from his scheduled pitching start for the Dodgers. Continued irritation in his left knee, and he will miss the All-Star game next week in Philadelphia. At Wimbledon, top seed Jannik Sinner taking care of Novak Djokovic in straight sets. So Sinner will face Alexander Zverev for the title Sunday at the All England Clubs. As for Djokovic's future, 39-year-old and 24 Grand Slam winner said he would like to play at least one more Wimbledon. I'm Frank Hanrahan, WTOP Sports.
2: Thank you, Frank. Up ahead on WTOP.
13: Congress overwhelmingly approved a big housing bill, but President Trump says he won't sign it because of a different bill. I'm Mitchell Miller, today on The Hill.
2: It's 627.
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6: Traffic and weather, we go back to Dave.
5: The top traffic incidents of the hour clearing 95 southbound near Prince William Parkway and beyond Stafford Courthouse, Route 630. Both of them are out of the way, but southbound traffic is still slow, leaving Garrisonville with the lanes open on the interstate. Northbound traffic is bunching up near Dale City and Woodbridge into the heavy rain. Outer loop of the Beltway is slow from Van Dorn Street to the Woodrow Wilson Bridge. Inner loop volume delays Dulles Toll Road across the American Legion Bridge. And over in Maryland, we've got concert traffic. It's heavy coming off 50 onto the inner loop destination. 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Love your glass. Dave Dildine, next traffic report in 10 minutes.
2: Okay, the WTOP forecast. We have clouds. The showers are supposed to come to an end by about 8 o'clock tonight. Overnight lows expected to be in the upper 60s to mid 70s. Partly to mostly cloudy for Saturday. Chance for evening rain and storms. Highs tomorrow will be in the 80s, a little warmer. Right now, temperature-wise, you heard Frank talk about the fact we've got some rain moving into the D.C. region. Temperature-wise, 86 at the Wharf in D.C., 87 in Oxon Hill. It's 83 in Sterling.
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6: Good evening. I'm John Doman.
2: And I'm Ann Kramer. Anna Golden is our producer.
6: One of the top stories we're following, President Trump today saying he will not sign major housing legislation overwhelmingly approved by Congress. The president says he won't put his signature on it because lawmakers failed to pass a measure that he supported, which would create a national voter ID program. More from WTOP's Mitchell Miller today on The Hill.
13: The president posted on social media that he's not signing the housing bill to protest that the Senate is not passing the Save America Act. The housing bill has the support of both parties, who believe it will expand the housing supply by cutting red tape and help bring down costs for first-time home buyers. House Speaker Mike Johnson had hoped the president would sign the bill last month.
18: I said, sir, you should get the fattest black marker you have and sign your name really big on that, because the results of it
0: I'm telling you, you're going to be very, very good for the American people.
13: But the bill has languished at the White House for 10 days. And since the president is not going to veto it, the bill becomes law after midnight, but without the celebration that Republican lawmakers had sought. On Capitol Hill, Mitchell Miller, WTOP News.
2: 6:31, now to the draining of the reflecting pool at the Lincoln Memorial. That continues this afternoon and this evening. WTOP's Jimmy Alexander has been reporting a pump is being used by crews there to get rid of the water. This was part of the plan that President Trump talked about last month. It was all supposed to start, though, on July the 5th. The water is being removed to make repairs to the liner at the bottom of the pool. President continues to say that liner was damaged by vandals. Just yesterday, a Bethesda man pleaded not guilty after he was charged with damaging the liner. The Interior Secretary says the government will use the same company that it did in the initial renovation of the pool for this repair.
6: After two deadly shootings involving ICE agents in Minneapolis earlier this year, former Department of Homeland Security Secretary Kristi Noem had authorized body cameras for agents in the field. But the agents involved in Tuesday's fatal shooting of Lorenzo Salgado Arojo in Houston were not wearing that equipment. DHS says the distribution of the body cameras had been disrupted by the government shutdown that ended back in April. Now the police chief in Houston, Noe Diaz, is asking the public to supply any video they might have to help answer some questions.
1: I encourage the public to be proactive with this so that we, as a police organization for the greatest city in the country, can move forward and help this family heal.
6: Federal authorities say their ICE agent shot and killed the 52-year-old as he was allegedly trying to run away, claiming that he used his vehicle to strike the unmarked car with the federal agents. But the victim's family disputes that.
2: 6:33 to the U.S. war against Iran now. Hormuz is choking. The U.S. and Iran are trading fire. The two countries say they're going to try to work it out again at the negotiating table. Diplomacy is now happening under pressure. The next strike could decide whether this becomes a wider war. Here's WTOP National Security Correspondent J.J. Green.
29: The commercial tanker traffic in the Strait of Hormuz has fallen to a near standstill after renewed U.S. strikes on Iran and Iranian retaliation against U.S. military infrastructure in the Gulf states. The peace track is still alive, but only in name. It's been overtaken by military escalation. The previous framework involved enriched uranium, sanctions relief, and freedom of navigation through Hormuz. But now the immediate issue is much more urgent. How to stop attacks on ships, prevent Iranian retaliation from spreading across Gulf states, and keep U.S. military action from becoming a larger war. That's put Washington in a dangerous decision cycle. Every strike creates pressure for another strike. Every Iranian response creates new force protection demands. Every public statement seems to affect whether mediators can actually even open a channel to start talking about peace again.
2: WTOP National Security Correspondent J.J. Green.
6: An island-wide blackout struck Cuba today for the second time this week. The nation of nearly 10 million people grappling with a crumbling power grid and fuel shortages after President Trump imposed an energy blockade threatening tariffs on any country that sells or provides oil to Cuba. The government there has been rationing power with intentional outages that can stretch to more than 24 consecutive hours.
2: 6:35, let's go down the ocean now where dead horseshoe crabs, thousands of them, have made their way into one of the canals in Ocean City. And vacationers say they don't like looking at it and they really don't like smelling it. Here's WTOP Steve Karish.
3: Let me tell you, you guys would not believe the smell right now after they've been sitting outside festering in the heat wave.
8: That's Instagram user Brooke Gentry Farms showing viewers the dead horseshoe crabs in the canal right outside her vacation home. And she's not the only one who's frustrated.
18: I'm very frustrated with the state of Maryland right now.
8: Terry McGeehan is the city manager of Ocean City.
18: We are told in no uncertain terms that that is waters of the state, including work in a canal. But now when the waters of the state have a major problem, the state refuses to do a thing about it.
8: Scientists say it doesn't look like there is anything unnatural about the horseshoe crabs dying. Rather, they're getting washed into a canal's dead end and not getting flushed out. Steve Karish, WTOP News.
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19: some positive news about the D.C. home market. I'm John Werdock.
2: 6:36.
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6: 6:38, let's get another look at the roads. Dave Dildon, what's up out there?
5: It's a band of heavy rain slapping windshields on the south side of the Beltway between Annandale and Alexandria. And in the downpour, fire rescue units are heading down the outer loop looking for a crash dispatched near Telegraph Road. In the daily congestion there on the outer, rain or shine, we usually have at least one or two injury crashes there every day regardless. Inner loop, it's dry but jammed from the Dulles Toll Road up to the American Legion Bridge, George Washington Parkway. Northbound delays to get there begin before Turkey Run. And if you're heading to Maryland, you're going to get cut off there. It's an age-old tradition. 95 between Springfield and Stafford. Lots of northbound and southbound slowdowns, but all the crashes from the afternoon were moved out of the way. Over in Prince George's County, Maryland, we've got a concert at Commander's Field, so it'll be a slow merge from 50 onto the inner loop and slow exits off the outer toward 214 Arena Drive. And 202, Bay Bridge traffic has cleared out. If you're heading to the pool or park, Manny and Olga's is open and delivered. Delivers. Feed the crew with two large, two-topping square pizzas, seven wings, and a two-liter for only $24.99. Order now at mannyandolgas.com. Dave Dildine, next traffic report in 10 minutes.
2: 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Over to 7 News First Alert meteorologist Jordan Evans.
33: For the rest of today, we'll keep skies pretty cloudy, mild and muggy out there, and temperatures eventually into the 70s by this evening. And a couple of pop-up storms are still possible, but it looks like that best chance will stay north of the Beltway or farther south toward Richmond. For tonight, partly cloudy, we'll keep skies pretty overcast by tomorrow morning. Then we'll see a wake-up temperature of 72. Saturday afternoon, back up to 86 with more clouds and sun, and a couple of storms can't be ruled out. Otherwise, a cold front comes in Saturday night, and that will drop humidity by Sunday. And the First Alert Weather Center, I'm meteorologist Jordan Evans.
6: Right now, it's 74 in Springfield, where they've been getting hammered by some thunderstorms for the last little while. It's still 82 in Laurel, 83 in downtown D.C.
2: Money news now on WTOP. 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
19: A new report from Bright MLS finds the D.C. housing market was pretty healthy this spring. The median sale price was $675,000. That just missed setting a record. And there were more than 5,000 sales in June. That's a 4% increase compared to last year. Lisa Sturtevant is chief economist for Bright MLS.
34: Buyers are in the market. They're making offers on homes. And the concerns we had about a slowdown in the housing market just simply haven't materialized.
19: Meantime, the D.C. home where PBS newsman Jim Lehrer used to live is now on the market. The Washington Business Journal says the five-bedroom home in Cleveland Park has a $5 million asking price. Stocks head into the weekend with green arrows on Friday. The Dow Jones Industrial Average up 149 points. The S&P 500 tacked on 31. The NASDAQ was up 74. John Werdock, WTOP News.
6: 641, and there's a major rupture between Apple and the AI company OpenAI. Apple's accusing OpenAI of stealing trade secrets to build its own hardware for ChatGPT. In a lawsuit filed in a California federal court, the iPhone maker claims a new device being planned by OpenAI is being built partly on knowledge that was stolen from Apple. Two former Apple employees who now work at OpenAI are named as defendants. One of them, Tang Tan, who helped design the iPhone, the Apple Watch, and the iPod. No comment yet from OpenAI, which has described the new product only as a new way of interacting with AI going beyond traditional interfaces.
2: Well, speaking of AI, the music industry is getting serious, it says, about artificially intelligence-generated songs.
0: A new program for labeling AI music has been announced by a coalition of music industry trade groups led by the Recording Industry Association of America and the Global Recording Industry Group, IFPI. The labels are simple icons that distinguish between those that are AI-generated and AI-assisted, and they are designed to be adopted by digital music services, distributors, and others. The track labeling is voluntary. The program would be akin to how explicit music is currently labeled on services, that little E box listed beside a track. This would be a capital AI for AI-generated and a separate lowercase AI for if a recording was substantially human-created. Michelle Polino, Fox News.
6: Coming up, the president wants some new fencing around the White House. We'll hear from the Washington Post's Dan Diamond next. It's 6:43.
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2: 6:45, I'm Ann Kramer.
6: I'm John Doman. Thanks for being with us.
2: Well, there could be some new fencing soon going up around the White House. The president says, and some of his staff say, it's an effort to boost security. Also allow Secret Service to close off the White House during any type of security threat.
6: Washington Post reporter Dan Diamond joined us with his exclusive reporting on the fencing plans.
14: The White House has a number of public spaces right outside where tourists congregate to look at the White House, where protesters gather. The Trump administration wants to put new permanent fencing around some of those spaces. So Lafayette Square, the big public park across from the White House, we broke this story last month. The Trump administration hopes to put a permanent fence, maybe 8 or 9 feet tall, around that park that they would be able to shut down if there was, they determined, some risk. It's worth noting there are temporary fences that are often put up outside the White House. There are some bollards on Pennsylvania Avenue as well, right outside of the White House. But this proposal would essentially move forward with more permanent measures if they thought that there was some risk to the president or the White House.
6: Hasn't the president also talked about permanently blocking public access to Lafayette Square? And how would this idea sort of connect with that?
14: Well, I'm not sure about the president talking about no public in Lafayette Square, but this administration has been very worried about risks to President Trump, and for understandable reason. There have been several assassination attempts. We also saw in the first Trump administration major protests in Lafayette Square. You may remember the famous image of the president going through the square with an upside-down Bible, I think, if my memory tells me right. So the administration has long thought about the possibility of what happens if there are just huge crowds of people who may be massed in these places outside the White House. Can they really be controlled in a safe manner? The argument is that these fences would give the Secret Service a better way of shutting off big, unruly crowds before they massed right outside the White House itself.
2: Dan, has any of your reporting, have you been able to get any idea or any sense from anyone that this might be about more than just security, that it might be a way of the Trump administration keep protesters out? Because one might think if the worry was there, why wasn't it done during the first term a little more carefully?
14: Well, it's an interesting question. I have talked to some activists today who are very upset for that very reason, that these are places under the First Amendment where protesters gather and often protest this president and have protested past presidents too. It would potentially make it harder. I mean, the person or people making the call on what's unsafe is a little bit unclear. Maybe it's the Secret Service. Maybe the White House says, hey, we don't think it's a safe time for people to be outside the White House. And does that correspond with, say, a protest about abortion rights? Could that be deemed unsafe? So it would create new controls that the Secret Service and the White House could use, and there would be a question about would they use them fairly.
6: That's Washington Post reporter Dan Diamond.
2: Top stories we're working on here at WTOP.
6: Water being pumped out of the Lincoln Memorial reflecting pool again today, with work planned for repairs to the newly renovated Washington landmark.
2: And the Banner's reporting two parents are suing the Anne Arundel County school system, claiming school staffers were helping their child's gender transition without their permission.
6: Keep it here. We're going to have full details on these stories and a lot more coming up in the minutes ahead.
2: 6:48, traffic and weather on WTOP. Dave Dildine kicks it off.
5: In the downpour, fire rescue units fighting their crash in Springfield on the Outer Loop beyond Van Dorn Street, and actually a little past the Eisenhower Avenue connector heading for Alexandria. They have marked on scene and taken a couple of left lanes from you before the local and through lanes divide on the Outer Loop. Beyond that, you're in the road spray and in brake lights with congestion closer to the Woodrow Wilson Bridge. Still packed in on the Inner Loop, but at least dry between the Dulles Toll Road and American Legion Bridge. GW Parkway northbound traffic is backed up to near Turkey Run, actually closer to Langley. 66 getting a little bit better, still slow east and westbound near Fair Oaks and inbound of the Roosevelt Bridge. 95 still coping with a lot of north and southbound slowdowns. Lorton, Woodbridge, Dale City, Dumfries, and Quantico. Over in Maryland on 50, a slow merge to get onto the Inner Loop. A lot of concert traffic filing on to 202 and Arita Drive and 214. Interloop still congested near Silver Spring and College Park. 270 is fine, quiet on Route 50 across the Chesapeake Bay Bridge. 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Dave Dildine, next traffic report in 10 minutes.
6: Big line of thunderstorms that stretches all the way from South Riding across the western and southern sides of the Beltway through Alexandria, through parts of D.C., now southern Prince George's County, all the way across Calvert County to the Chesapeake Bay. The forecast with 7 News First Alert meteorologist Jordan Evans.
33: Tracking your evening forecast, temperatures will stay in the 80s through 7 o'clock. Then we'll see those 70s by late tonight. Mostly cloudy skies will keep skies overcast through tomorrow morning and a low temperature of only 72 degrees. Now, the storm chance still pretty low this evening, but it's not zero, so a pop-up storm is still possible. And that's the case again tomorrow with more clouds and sunshine, temperature of 86, and a few showers or storms during the afternoon. Cold front finally comes in for tomorrow night. That's going to drop humidity heading into Sunday with temperatures only at 87 degrees. And the First Alert Weather Center, I'm meteorologist Jordan Evans.
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1: Ships between King Charles and his son, Prince Harry. He apparently met with Harry today, Harry's children and Harry's wife, Meghan. It all happened in the UK. It's been the first time they've gotten together in 4 years. The prince and his family arrived earlier this week for a number of charity events that were overshadowed, of course, by the speculation on whether the royal family members would actually get together during this visit.
2: It's 6:53.
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4: Gail Daughtry and the Celebrity Sex Pass is out in theaters today. The comedy follows a small-town woman named Gail, who is sent on a journey through Hollywood after finding out about her fiancé's fling with a celebrity. ABC Audio spoke to star Zoe Deutsch about inhabiting the character.
5: Whatever you're playing, whatever you're working on, it really seeps into your life and the experience that you're having with the world around you, separate from work. And so it was a very joyful experience to play her and live in that level of optimism.
6: They want me to put together a task force.
4: A task and Mayor of Easttown crossover is coming. ABC Audio has confirmed that Julianne Nicholson will return to her Emmy award-winning role of Lori Ross in season 2 of Task on HBO.
7: If you're looking for prestige.
4: Netflix has released the first teaser for the second season of The Gentlemen. The Theo James-led action comedy will return to the streamer on September 3rd. Michelle Franzen, ABC News.
1: Time for sports on WTOP. We are powered by Maximus, moving people and technology forward. And Frank, the bad weather has done a few things to the Nats right
8: Yeah,
1: here,
8: this
1: right?
8: this is no fun because this is expected to be a big weekend for the Nats. The Yankees are in town. Of course, a delay right now because of weather was said to start just a few minutes ago. We'll just have to wait, but this should be fun. Nats and the Yankees. Nats start tonight 48-46. Yankees are pretty good, too. Again, we're waiting to see when they will start this down at Nats Park, where expected to be a sellout crowd, not only tonight, but throughout the weekend and this series. At the World Cup, Spain into the semifinals, 2-1 win over Belgium. And with the win, Spain extends their own unbeaten run to a new team record of 36 in a row. That's one short of Italy's all-time record of 37. So now Spain will meet up with France on Tuesday in the semis at Dallas Stadium. Tomorrow, more quarterfinals, England versus Norway, and the nightcap, Argentina versus Switzerland. Can Messi continue this amazing run for Team Argentina? At Wimbledon, top seed Jannik Sinner taking care of Novak Djokovic in straight sets. So Sinner will face off against Alexander Zverev for the title Sunday at the All England Club. As for Djokovic's future, the 39-year-old and 24 Grand Slam winner said he would like to play one more Wimbledon at least. And we got some, NBA Summer League going on. We also have some breaking news that the Spurs have signed star Victor Wembanyama to a 5-year, $252 million maximum rookie scale contract, according to ESPN. Frank Hanrahan, WTOP Sports.
9: Tracking some big thunderstorms that run pretty much from the Chantilly Reston area all the way to the Chesapeake Bay, across the southern and western and now even eastern sides of the Beltway. Traffic and weather coming up next. It's 6:56.
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1: 6:58 to the traffic center.

0: And back to Dave.
1: The top traffic incident on our traffic radar is on the Beltway in Virginia on the outer loop past Van Dorn Street. Fire rescue with the crash blocking the left lane on the outer loop. In the downpour, weather radar certainly busy in this neck of the woods. But it's dry on the inner loop, just plain heavy in McLean across the American Legion Bridge. And over in Prince George's County, we've got slow concert traffic on the inner loop and coming off 50, destination Commander's Field. Some southbound slowdowns on the Baltimore-Washington Parkway near 32 and 95 southbound near Beltsville. 270 is okay, and you're looking good on Route 50 through Annapolis and across the Chesapeake Bay Bridge. Inbound traffic still heavy across the district's 14th Street and Roosevelt Bridges. WTOP Traffic Center presented by Window Nation. 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I'm Dave Dildine. Your next traffic report with Dante Verme in 10 minutes.
2: We're watching some showers and storms move through the area right now, pretty much from Chantilly and Fairfax, and then all the way, if you are south of 66 or south of kind of the Route 4 area in Prince George's County, it runs all the way to the Chesapeake Bay. So we're talking northern Calvert County, the whole southern half of Prince George's County, pretty much, and southern part of D.C., getting hammered by these showers, Fairfax County as well. We're looking at 84 degrees here at WTOP.
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2: Good evening. I'm John Doman.
0: I'm Ann Kramer. Coming up,
2: the Trump administration with plans for more fencing around the White House.
5: The reflecting pool finally is being drained again. I'm Jimmy Alexander.
6: A lawsuit challenges a district's policies on student names, pronouns, and gender identity. I'm Liz Anderson.
0: Another weekend, another teen curfew zone set up by D.C. police, this time in the RFK Stadium area.
2: Four teenagers in a fight at the Chipotle Navy Yard. That fight went viral. Well, those four were in court today.
0: And on Wall Street for the day, the Dow was up 150.
2: 7 o'clock.
7: From ABC News, I'm Wayne Cabot. Talks with Iran may be back on. It's unclear at this point. The word was that U.S. and Iranian negotiating teams were going to go back to the negotiating table tomorrow in Oman. We're awaiting confirmation from the White House on whether a U.S. team will be there. Apparently, Iran admitted, according to a U.S. official, that, quote, we screwed up in attacking ships in the Strait of Hormuz. ABC's Olivia Rubin says there's a lot on the line.
8: What are the ramifications of the broken ceasefire going to be? We know that the United States has revoked that waiver that allowed Iran to sell its oil. Does it mean that the United States is going to put its blockade back in place of Iranian ports? Could Iran reshut down the Strait of Hormuz, which would in turn send global oil prices back up, including here at home? And of course, the big question on the table after a quiet night last night, does the United States again resume strikes?
7: Graham Plattner has pulled out of the Maine Senate race, officially taking his name off the ballot. Democrats now planning a convention to pick a replacement. Trump border czar Tom Homan says he's not going to comment on the fatal ICE-involved shooting in Houston, urging the public to let the investigation play out. DHS claims the man weaponized his vehicle toward agents, but says it has no body cam video. Houston Mayor John Whitmire.
9: We're not settling to wait for an FBI report. For all we know, could take a year. We want answers.
7: He's authorizing his own investigation. One huge tech company suing another, Apple, going after OpenAI, saying that it stole trade secrets in a coordinated effort to learn confidential details about Apple's future products on things that OpenAI allegedly wanted to build for ChatGPT and its own lineup of hardware. Apple is seeking a jury trial. The S&P 500 closed higher again today for its fourth winning week in the last five. 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
10: 7:02 on this Friday, July the 10th. We've got 81 degrees right now in Washington. We're falling to near 70 tonight. Good evening, everybody. I'm Kyle Cooper. The top local stories we're following for you tonight. On WTOP, there could be new permanent fencing going up around the White House. That's the goal of President Trump in an effort to boost security. Washington Post reporter Dan Diamond joined us with his exclusive reporting on why the Trump administration is proposing this fencing.
11: This administration has been very worried about risks to President Trump, and for understandable reason. There have been several assassination attempts. We also saw in the first Trump administration major protests in Lafayette Square. You may remember the famous image of the president going through the square with an upside-down Bible, I think, if my memory tells me right. So the administration has long thought about the possibility of what happens if there are just huge crowds of people who may be massed in these places outside the White House. Can they really be controlled in a safe manner? The argument is that these fences would give the Secret Service a better way of shutting off big, unruly crowds before they massed right outside the White House itself.
10: The idea would allow the Secret Service to close the new fences when it detects a security issue. The reflecting pool near the Lincoln Memorial is seeing some activity today. Earlier this week, the Interior Secretary said work would begin to drain the pool so crews could repair the liner. President Trump had said the draining would happen on July 5th, right after the fireworks show. WTOP's Jimmy Alexander is there and tells us what's happening.
5: Well, there is a pump set up right now on the World War II Memorial side of the reflecting pool. It's taking water out of the basin and running it through a long hose and pouring it directly into a manhole right off 17th Street. It's actually pretty hard to get a good look at the operation right now because there's black material covering the chain link fence that surrounds the reflecting pool.
12: We came here to see it and we can't do it.
5: John is here from Arizona.
13: Well, it's not very welcoming.
5: Liz, who's visiting from Iowa, had to come down to the Lincoln Memorial to see the tidal basin through the chain link fence.
13: It makes me feel like we are in a construction zone. Or somebody's done something very bad.
5: From the reflecting pool, Jimmy Alexander, WTOP News.
10: Two parents in Anne Arundel County say a public school policy circumvents their rights as parents, and they filed the lawsuit. Here's WTOP's Liz Anderson.
6: It's a violation of their constitutional rights. That's what the lawsuit filed by two parents says. They're unidentified but listed as John and Jane Doe. The lawsuit is challenging a school policy allowing students to be called by names and pronouns that match their gender identity. The plaintiffs say their child, Mary Doe, was social transitioned without their knowledge or consent. It says in December of 2025, Mary and other students at an unnamed high school were asked their name preferences, and Mary gave a male name. Pronouns were discussed at a different time. When John and Jane Doe found out, they told the school only Mary's legal name and biological sex pronouns should be used. The suit also says the district's policy is not aligned with the parents' Christian faith. Their belief is that biological sex is fixed at birth and cannot be changed. Liz Anderson, WTOP News.
10: Now, the lawsuit was filed through America First Legal, which was co-founded by Stephen Miller. Miller is a close advisor to President Trump. The D.C. Council is calling on the governors of Michigan and the U.S. Virgin Islands to withdraw their National Guard troops from D.C., saying their event-specific mission for the July 4th and America 250 celebrations has concluded. 7 News reports the letters signed by all 13 council members expressed their thanks to the Guard members, but requested the troops be withdrawn since the principal event-related need has concluded. The letters stated that temporary resistance for a major national celebration is fundamentally different from participation in an open-ended federal operation, saying it raises serious questions of local control. As of this week, nearly 5,200 National Guard troops from multiple states are in D.C., according to the Joint Task Force. Multiple states, including Michigan and the Virgin Islands, are providing support for Freedom 250 and associated summer events. D.C. police are putting a curfew zone up in the RFK Stadium area this weekend. It will be in effect from 8 o'clock to midnight this weekend, Saturday and Sunday nights. The boundaries of the zone are Benning Road on the north side, Kingman Lake on the east, the edge of the RFK parking lot on the south, and the Independence Avenue and 19th Street area on the west. Inside the curfew zones, persons under 18 are not allowed to gather in a group of 9 or more in any public place unless engaged in certain exempted activities. A citywide curfew is in effect this month and next for all juveniles under 18 at 12:01 a.m. and lasting until 6 a.m. the following morning. Just ahead on WTOP.
14: 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I'm John Werdock.
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10: Traffic and weather on WTOP. Here's Dante Verme in the WTOP Traffic Center.
20: We'll start on the Beltway Outer Loop near Van Dorn Street. The accident has been contained to the left shoulder as the fire trucks have left the scene, but police still on scene. And the wet weather is starting to be the theme of the last 15 minutes or so. We see on our COVID cameras the storms running into the district with heavy rains making very wet conditions. So keep your lights on and keep your wits about you. Some delays making your way on 66 outside of the Beltway near Route 50, but no major incidents to report there. On 95, it is slow and heavy through the Occoquan, still dealing with the remnants of the crash on the shoulder near the Prince William Parkway as a tow truck is on scene. And it is slow out on the outer loop, making way across the Wilson Bridge into Maryland. Maryland side of things, some traffic congestion near Commander Stadium for the concert going on tonight. 95 is looking good northbound all the way through to Baltimore. 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I'm Dante Verme, your next traffic report in about 10 minutes.
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21: Any chance of wet weather should be ramping up around 8 p.m. this evening with temperatures between 71 and about 79 degrees. Overnight will become partly cloudy, winds light, temperatures down to about 67 to 72 degrees, and then rising to about 83 to 88 degrees for tomorrow afternoon. Your Saturday is going to be very warm and very humid like today, and we could see some thunderstorms between mainly 3 and 8 p.m. Dry conditions expected on Sunday. I'm 7 News Chief Meteorologist Veronica Johnson in the First Alert Weather Center.
10: 83 degrees tonight in DuPont Circle, 81 in Germantown, 75 degrees in Annandale. 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Here is John Wardock.
14: One of Washington's only direct flights to Africa is going away. United Airlines is ending nonstop service from Dulles Airport to Senegal. The Washington Business Journal says United just launched the service last year. Stocks closed out the week with gains on Friday. The Dow Jones Industrial Average up 149 points. The S&P 500 advanced 31, and the NASDAQ was up 74. And 7-Eleven is giving away free Slurpees on Saturday to celebrate the calendar reading 7-Eleven. And the convenience store chain says, bring a date. The company says some 7-Eleven locations will have special benches so you can sit, take a photo, and enjoy the first ever Slurpee date promotion. John Wardock, WTOP News.
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10: Coming up on WTOP, a big fight at a Chipotle in Navy Yard went viral a couple months ago. It highlighted the ongoing issue of teen takeovers in the city. Today, the four teenagers charged in that case were in court. We'll talk about it with 7 News reporter Felicia Ashley coming up here on WTOP. 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
23: 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The following is a paid message.
24: This is Bishop Michael Burbidge of the Catholic Diocese of Arlington. This month, we commemorate America's momentous 250th anniversary. We can celebrate this tremendous moment in the life and history of our nation by offering profound thanks to God, by whose grace we have enjoyed so many blessings and endured many trials since our founding. George Washington, our first president, declared that it was our duty as a nation to acknowledge the providence of Almighty God, to obey His will, to be grateful for His benefits, and humbly to implore His protection and favor. At America's 250th anniversary, it is most fitting to remember that God is truly the author of every blessing and every good gift we celebrate. May we continue to turn to God with all our needs. And please, Lord, bless our nation and grant Your peace throughout our land.
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10: It is 7:14. Good evening. I'm Kyle Cooper. Thanks for being with us tonight. Four teenagers charged in a fight inside a Navy Yard Chipotle appeared in court today in that case. Video from the incident went viral, and it's seen as one of the most violent examples of teen takeovers in the city. 7 News reporter Felicia Ashley covered the hearing today. She joined us on WTOP with more on what the teens are charged with.
26: They are facing multiple charges, including simple assault, and one is facing an additional charge of assault with a deadly weapon for allegedly throwing one of the chairs. What happened in court today is that the judge was extremely stern with them. He did reiterate and read all of their progress reports that he received from their POs, as well as from Children's Services and all of the adults that are monitoring them right now. And he stated for all four of them, essentially, they all have glowing reports. He said they're all following the rules that were stated on them. They're following their current curfews that were ordered by the court. He also stated that one of the teens also has a responsibility of essentially taking care of their siblings while their parent is away, getting them to and from their programming. Multiple teens that are being charged with this that were in the courtroom today, it's four of them. He also shared that they have jobs, they're in the summer youth employment program, they're in sports. But one thing he reiterated after stating essentially what he considers is their successful behavior currently is that he expects this to last and to stay. He said, although he sees glowing reports on them right now, that if he sees even the smallest blemish, that the direction of everything could change. And he said, quote, when he was speaking to them, that he was putting them on notice, that this is a behavior that he expects throughout the entire court process to continue getting these reports showing that they are progressing and following the rules and following directions, and that if any of that changes, they'll see something very different from him and some of the decisions that he'll make.
27: Did anything that was captured on that video, that shocking scene there, how did prosecutors sort of react to all of that? What are they pushing for there?
26: That's a great question. Today in court, they actually did not play any of that video. One thing that the prosecutors talked about, as well as the attorneys for the four teens, each of them actually asked to extend their curfews. One had a curfew of 6 o'clock. The others had curfews at 7 p.m. The teens with curfews at 7 p.m., all of their requests to extend their curfews were denied. The teen that had a curfew at 6 got an extension until 7. But he stated, although that he limited extending their curfews now, that that could change in the future. The prosecutors did not oppose any of those statements that the judge made when it came to their curfews, rather. On top of that, the prosecutors also stated that at this time, no plea deal has been extended.
5: Alicia, the parents apparently of the teenagers were in court today with them, this morning with them. Did the judge address them? Did they address the court at all?
26: The judge did. They addressed the court when they had to state their names and say who they were there to support. There was a lot of family members sitting behind these young teens, and that's something that the judge actually pointed out today. And he said to the teens, took a moment to speak with them directly and told them that their parents, their families should not be sitting in a courtroom watching them go through this or entertain this behavior. He said, in fact, the teens instead should be playing sports in school, essentially doing everything except sitting in a courtroom at this young age. And he said they should feel privileged that they have family even sitting behind them that are willing to support them through this, but also emphasize that their family shouldn't have to be going through this because of their behavior.
10: That is 7 News reporter Felicia Ashley. Our forecast, we're brought to you tonight, I should say, by Wolf Trap. 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Traffic and weather on WTOP. Let's get back to Dante Verme in the WTOP Traffic Center.
20: New crash on the I-95 express lane southbound after the Fairfax County Parkway. The right lane is blocked as the express lanes are directed southbound at the moment. But outside of that, a lot of weather-related rubbernecking as the storms have really pounded the I-66 corridor from Fair Lakes all the way to 495. It is slow and heavy and a lot of road spray as you make your way through Oakton towards the Beltway. The Beltway, usual trouble spots, the outer loop slow and heavy across the Woodrow Wilson Bridge, and the inner loop slow and heavy making your way into Maryland. But after that, you're good all the way through to 270. 270 is running well through Gaithersburg towards I-70, and some traffic in Landover near the Northwest Stadium with the concert going on tonight near Medical Drive in Landover Road. If you're making your way out to 50, you are in pretty good shape as you make your way towards the Bay Bridge. 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I'm Dante Verme, your next traffic report in about 10 minutes.
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21: Any scattered showers and isolated storm threat should end prior to 9 p.m. this evening. Temperatures will be in the lower to upper 70s, but overnight and first thing Saturday, upper 60s to low 70s, a humid start in a humid day. High temperatures ranging from 83 to 88 degrees. Now, there will be some wet weather, some scattered showers and isolated storms from about 3 to 8 p.m. for most of the wet weather, especially 5 to 8 for D.C. I'm 7 News Chief Meteorologist Veronica Johnson in the First Alert Weather Center.
10: Okay, temps around D.C. this evening, 73 Alexandria, 74 at Penn Quarter, 83 degrees in Columbia, Maryland. 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Just ahead on WTOP tonight.
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3: 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So that's where WTOP reporters are. Beltsville to Burke.
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10: It is 7:22. The evidence portion is over in the preliminary hearing for Tyler Robinson, the man accused of murdering political activist Charlie Kirk. Final arguments have been scheduled for September 1st, and News Nation's Alex Capriello has more.
11: It really is a fascinating case study of what attorneys are required to do, particularly defense attorneys, when they have a defendant that they're hired on to represent, and it feels as if the evidence against them is overwhelming. Luckily, they have the next 8 or so weeks to look back at everything that was said and done over the last 5 days and come up with the most comprehensive and compelling briefing possible, so that way on September 1st, they can orally explain it, orally argue that to the judge one more time.
10: The judge will then decide if there's enough evidence to try Robinson for Kirk's murder. The discovery of several rabid animals in northern and central Virginia is prompting health officials to remind residents how safely interact with wildlife. Here's WTOP's Alan Etter.
14: The key public health message here is avoid contact with wild animals and unfamiliar pets.
16: Dr. Zalala Matli with the Rappahannock Rapidan Health Department says 9 animals were confirmed to have the virus in Fauquier, Madison, Orange, and Culpeper counties. No humans have had any reported exposure, but that doesn't mean you can let your guard down. In Maryland, officials are asking anyone who went to a fireworks display on July 3rd in Mount Airy to contact the Carroll County Health Department. That's because they've received several reports of bats buzzing around near people. If you're exposed, take immediate action.
14: If you are bitten, scratched, or exposed to the saliva of a potentially rabid animal, wash the wound, seek medical care immediately. Early treatment can prevent rabies and save lives.
16: Alan Etter, WTOP News.
10: Well, many vacationers in Ocean City are getting an unwelcome and smelly surprise. Here's WTOP Steve Karras.
17: Thousands of dead horseshoe crabs have ended up in one of Ocean City's canals.
18: You can't even sit, like, you smell right now. You can't even sit on your back deck. It's just completely miserable and disgusting.
17: That's vacationer Brooks Ricks speaking to the Baltimore Sun. Scientists and city officials say there is nothing unnatural about the crabs dying. Rather, the problem is the design of the canal.
22: Pretty much all our other canals in Ocean City have an opening to open bay water that's on the west end of the canal.
17: That's Terry McGeehan, city manager of Ocean City. He says this canal doesn't have an opening to the west.
22: The crabs float in there, and there's just not enough flushing to get them out.
17: McGeehan says the city has hired a new contractor with more capacity to help with the cleanup, and he's reached out to the state for help. Steve Karras, WTOP News.
10: Sports on WTOP. 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Checking in with Frank Hanrahan.
23: Well, Mother Nature affecting the Nats-Yankees game tonight. It was supposed to start at 6:45, but in a weather delay right now down at Nats Park. Big crowd expected this weekend with the Bronx Bombers in town. Nats start the series with a 48-46 record right now, again, in a weather delay. No idea when this game will get started. I do know the tarp is on the field. That's not a good sign. Tarp's on the field.
10: And, you know, I was thinking about this game. Nobody would have predicted at the beginning of the season that the Nationals might have a really good chance of either sweeping or taking this series.
23: No one. And that's what's so great about this team. They're absolutely doing some great work so far. And they're talking about, let's make a run at this thing. We're doing okay. 48-46 is none too shabby.
10: Do they still have that Skittles tarp?
23: No, they don't. I think sponsorship is gone.
10: I like that.
23: It was genius. That was awesome. See, we're still talking about it. But yeah, there are no Skittles. It's just just a drab tarp.
10: Boo.
23: Top of the second, O's and the Royals scoreless at Camden Yards. World Cup, Spain beats Belgium 2-1 to advance to the semifinals. With the win, Spain extends their unbeaten streak to 36 games. They'll face off against France on Tuesday, Dallas Stadium, in one semifinal. Tomorrow, more quarterfinals, England versus Norway, Argentina versus Switzerland. The NBA news of the night, Victor Wembanyama just reportedly gets a 5-year, $252 million maximum rookie scale contract extension, but apparently this is a pay cut. He could have gotten more, but he wants to give the team more financial flexibility. to build a championship roster. At Wimbledon, top seed Jannik Sinner moves on, beating Novak Djokovic in straight sets. The finals all set for Sunday. Sinner versus Alexander Zverev. Frank Hanrahan, WTOP Sports.
10: All right, Frank, thanks. Coming up on WTOP, President Trump declares the ceasefire with Iran over, and it's unclear if any talks are scheduled to try and find a permanent solution to end the war. It's now 7:27.
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20: The top incidents we're following are both about 100 yards from each other on 495 near Van Dorn Street. A car spun out, hit tagged the guardrail, and is blocking the right lane. You get by three to the left, and 100 yards downstream of that, still have the accident response in the left shoulder, but delays remain with this heavy wet weather that we're seeing here in the area. 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End their wait today. 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I'm Dante Verme, your next traffic report in about 10 minutes.
10: All right, here's your forecast for tonight. Partly cloudy skies with a low near 70. Tomorrow, mostly cloudy with a chance for some storms in the afternoon with a high near 85. And then Sunday, partly cloudy, hazy skies. Maybe a dry day all day on Sunday with a high near 85 degrees. Right now in Washington, 76 degrees at 7:30.
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10: Good evening. I'm Kyle Cooper. Juan Herrera is our producer tonight. The top stories we're following for you on WTOP. The U.S. war against Iran. The Strait of Hormuz is shut down again. The U.S. and Iran are again shooting at each other. They say they're going to try to work it out again at the negotiating table. But if they fail, the next move could be a much bigger war. WTOP National Security Correspondent J.J. Green joined us earlier with the details.
25: Commercial tanker traffic is almost at a standstill in the Strait of Hormuz after renewed U.S. strikes on Iran and Iranian retaliation against the U.S. and Gulf states as well. Tonight, both sides are using all their leverage to try to get an advantage. Both sides using the information machine to malign the other and at the same time to signal each other The Trump administration says the ceasefire is over and says essentially it still is willing to sit down. The broader concern here is escalation, because each time a strike takes place, the pressure increases for a response. And every response, of course, creates new risk for commercial vessels, the Gulf allies, U.S. forces, and, of course, the economic chain. So the question is not simply whether the U.S. and Iran are talking. The question is whether they can stop shooting long enough for the talks to matter.
10: WTOP National Security Correspondent J.J. Green. In an effort to end the Russia-Ukraine war, a bipartisan group of senators says the Trump administration is on board with legislation to impose more sanctions on Russia.
6: The top line that people will undoubtedly take away from this is that 500% tariff that would apply to any countries dealing business, especially as it relates to oil, with Russia. That would specifically put places like China and India and the United States crosshairs. There's other sanctions, of course, that would target Russia specifically. And as this bill lays out, it's because they're punishing them for their invasion of Ukraine and consistent and continuing acts of aggressions against Ukraine. But I want to point out that this is pretty significant in another way. This is according to the conversations that have happened between Lindsey Graham, one of the sponsors of this bill, Senator from South Carolina, and the Trump administration. This is really the first time we're seeing Republicans come together and put forth, in agreement with the president, their own way to counter the acts of aggression from Russia. Since the Trump's second term, Republicans have really allowed this long leash for the president to act, be it through diplomacy and direct conversations with Russian President Vladimir Putin. But this could be an indication that those conversations or talks between Russian negotiators and U.S. negotiators haven't necessarily been too fruitful, which is why we're seeing that coming forth with this type of legislation.
10: That is CBS News congressional reporter Torian Small. President Trump says he will not sign a bipartisan housing bill passed by Congress ahead of a midnight deadline. While the bill will become law, the president's decision deprives Republican lawmakers of celebrating a legislative victory ahead of the midterm elections. WTOP's Mitchell Miller today on the Hill.
7: Republicans were all set for a big signing ceremony here at the Capitol last month, and House Speaker Mike Johnson touted the bill.
8: It cuts regulations, it reduces costs, it helps spur on construction, and it gives more affordability and availability to more people. The president is 100% in favor of all that.
7: But the president is upset with the Senate for not moving forward on the Save America Act, which would create a new national voter ID requirement. So he says he's not signing legislation that was approved overwhelmingly by the House and Senate. Many Republicans see it as a missed opportunity to highlight efforts to make things more affordable for everyday Americans. On Capitol Hill, Mitchell Miller, WTOP News.
10: Graham Plattner has now formally ended his Maine Senate run.
9: Plattner has submitted his paperwork with the Secretary of State's office, so that makes his exit official. The embattled candidate said several days ago that he intended to quit the race following an allegation of sexual assault, which he has denied. But Maine's Democratic Party has been scrambling to come up with a process to select a new nominee. State law says that they have until July 27th to do so, and the party has indicated it plans to hold a convention with delegates from across the state to come up with that nominee. Several candidates have already put themselves forth in the Maine Senate seat. It's seen as critical by Democrats as they try to regain power in Congress in the November elections.
10: That's AP national political reporter Meg Kennard. A major rupture has emerged between two tech heavyweights.
12: Apple has filed a lawsuit against OpenAI. It's accusing the ChatGPT maker of stealing trade secrets. Apple seeking to build its own hardware for ChatGPT. But in the suit filed in a federal court in California, Apple says the theft is part of a coordinated pattern of misconduct by OpenAI at an institutional level. Two former Apple employees who now work for OpenAI are also named as defendants. OpenAI did not immediately respond to requests for comment. I'm Ben Thomas.
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10: It's 7:38, traffic and weather on WTOP. Here's Dante Verme in the WTOP Traffic Center.
20: Still dealing with the accident on the outer loop near Van Dorn Street. The right lane crowded with the car that spun out and hit the guardrail, and it's encroached on the lane. You're getting by three lanes to the left. The accident that was about 100 yards downstream blocking the left shoulder has been cleared, and it is slow going into the city on 395 14th Street Bridge. A lot of wet weather causing significant backup as you try to make your way into the district. And outbound DC 295, really slow and heavy from the 11th Street Bridge all the way through Pennsylvania Avenue. The Beltway outer loop is slow as you make your way across the Woodrow Wilson Bridge. And it's pretty smooth sailing from there. A little bit of a delay as you make your way towards Northwest Stadium with the concert commencing. A lot of traffic going to be expected in and out of there throughout the evening. On the Maryland side of things, 50 looks good out towards the Bay Bridge, and I-95 running well all the way through to Baltimore. 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I'm Dante Verme, your next traffic report in about 10 minutes.
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21: Well, this evening, up until about 8 p.m., we do have a chance to get a few stray showers and an isolated storm or two that could give us a downpour. Temperatures will be between 71 and 79 degrees. Overnight, we'll drop to 67 to 72 degrees, a few scattered clouds, and then Saturday afternoon, highs between 83 and 88 degrees. And yes, there could be some more showers and storms, mainly between 3 and 8 p.m. So right now it's looking fine for the fireworks in Alexandria, set to go off after 9 p.m. 7 News Chief Meteorologist Veronica Johnson in the First Alert Weather Center.
10: All right, temperatures around the Washington area right now. We've got 74 in Fort Belvoir, 79 in Foggy Bottom, and 80 degrees in Silver Spring. Money news on WTOP. Here's John Wardock.
13: Home prices in the D.C. metropolitan area remain strong. A new report from Bright MLS says the median sale price almost set another record last month. Lisa Sturdivant is chief economist at Bright MLS.
26: The median sold price in June last month was $675,000. That's just shy of our record high that we hit in May.
13: And Bright MLS found there were more than 5,200 sales last month. That's a 4% rise compared to the same time last year. Soon, you will have one less place to play ping pong in Washington. The Spin DC on F Street downtown has announced it is closing. A message on its website says the last day is June 27th. Wall Street closing out the week with green arrows on Friday. The Dow Jones Industrial Average rising 149 points. The S&P 500 added 31. The NASDAQ was up 74. John Wardock, WTOP News.
10: It is 7:41. The Pentagon released a fourth batch of UFO files today. The batch includes 40 new files, of which 19 are videos. News Nation's Tom Dempsey has more.
0: In one of these incidents that's detailed today in this declassification effort, a group of military personnel says they witnessed something unlike anything they had seen in decades of service. It runs about 20 seconds, and it shows a mysterious object flying through the sky. You see flashes at times. That's the level of zoom and display mode changing. The witnesses on board, though, described a rectangular object crossing below them at a high speed.
10: The military witness described it as having flight characteristics they had never seen and reported that it moved fast enough to outrun the aircraft's tracking system. The Health and Human Services Department is compiling a list of injuries that would make COVID vaccine recipients automatically eligible for compensation.
2: So right now, if you think a COVID shot hurt you, you actually have to prove causation, and almost no one can. The government denies about 98% of these claims, and the new rule would actually flip that. So if your injury were on this list and it occurred within a specific time window, then it would be presumed to have caused the injury, and you would get compensated automatically. The concern is who is making the list. We do have a vaccine injury compensation program for childhood vaccinations, but the way in which conditions are put on that list is very scientifically rigorous. And we know Kennedy has spent years claiming that the COVID vaccine causes harms that the evidence does not support. By law, there should be strong medical proof to put these different conditions on the list. Timing alone should not be enough to say this caused it. Just because A happened before B does not mean A caused B. But we are concerned that this turns into coincidence being interpreted as cause.
10: Dr. Celine Gounder. Vice President J.D. Vance and his family are taking up part-time residence in Middleburg, according to media reports. The Vance family recently leased part of the 500-acre Wolver Hill Farm north of town from real estate and business magnate Chuck Kuhn, according to the Washington Business Journal. NBC News first reported the second family's plans. Vance, a former U.S. senator from Ohio, and his wife Usha are expecting their fourth child later this month. The vice president's family primarily lives in the U.S. Naval Observatory. Just ahead on WTOP tonight, are you really getting a good deal at those outlet stores? We'll talk to consumer man Herb Weisbaum, who's got some things for you to think about. It's now 7:43.
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10: It is 7:45. Good evening. I'm Kyle Cooper. 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
6: 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I'm Herb Weisbaum, the Consumer Man, for WTOP News.
10: 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Traffic and weather on WTOP. Let's check in with Dante Verme in the WTOP Traffic Center.
20: Still dealing with the car that spun out and ran into the guardrail on the Beltway on the Outer Loop in Alexandria near Van Dorn Street. It's now with a police response on scene blocking the right lane. You are getting by 3 to the left. Weather starting to clear up, but still some delays on that Outer Loop as you make your way towards the Woodrow Wilson Bridge. 95, slow as you make your way through Newington in a crash on the express lanes near the Fairfax County Parkway as you make your way southbound, and it's slow and heavy across the Occoquan, but after that it clears up as you make your way towards Triangle. 66 is running in good shape, a little bit of a delay east and westbound near Oakton, but outside of that, no major incidents to report there. A little bit of a slowdown on the inner loop as you make your way across the Legion Bridge and into Maryland. 270 is running in good shape. A little bit of a delay on the inner loop as you make your way past 355 into the S's, and 95 looks good as you make your way through to Baltimore. 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I'm Dante Verme, your next traffic report in about 10 minutes.
10: All right, now to 7 News First Alert Chief Meteorologist Veronica Johnson.
21: Expect dry conditions after 8 p.m. this evening. Our temperatures will be in the lower to upper 70s, still going to be muggy and humid for Saturday. Temperatures Saturday morning somewhere between 67 and 72 degrees, and then a high temperature of 83 to 88. We'll be tracking some showers, some storms in our northwestern zone starting at about 1 to 2 p.m. For D.C. Metro, about 5 to 8, that's when your most active weather will be moving through, and then we dry out by 9 o'clock and really drying out for Sunday. We'll have temperatures in the mid to upper 80s both days, but less humid on Sunday with sunshine. I'm 7 News Chief Meteorologist Veronica Johnson in the First Alert Weather Center.
10: All right, temperatures around the area tonight. We've got 83 in College Park, 76 in Fairfax, 75 degrees down along the National Mall. 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
10: 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It appears that some gyms are getting into the artificial intelligence game, and one fitness studio in our region is now using special equipment to incorporate AI to help those with Parkinson's disease. WTOP's Annalisa Gale has more from Alexandria.
24: 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I'm working with the technology.
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1: A parasite that causes severe gastrointestinal illness, according to the Centers for Disease Control. But some states are reporting hundreds more, with over 1,500 people sick and dozens of people hospitalized in Michigan alone. The CDC says it's working with state and federal partners to identify the source of the outbreaks. Here's WTOP's Kate Ryan.
2: 843 people have become sick, 86 were hospitalized, and no deaths have been reported. In the cases of cyclosporiasis, the illness caused by the pathogen Cyclospora. The numbers represent confirmed cases. The CDC reports it's aware of 1,500 cases that need further analysis. Multiple states have reported an increase in cases in the last 2 weeks alone compared to the same time last year. Now, the cases documented so far are not related to travel outside the U.S. Kate Ryan, WTOP News.
1: Well, move over fireworks. There's another National Mall light show that promises to bring a lot of spectators. A nighttime illumination of the Smithsonian Castle by internationally acclaimed artist Rafik Anadol. Axios reports for the first time in nearly 180 years, the historic castle will become the canvas for a monumental projection of digitized objects in the institution's massive collections. It's called the Smithsonian Dreams and will take over the castle on July 17th and 18th starting at 9 p.m. The visuals draw from millions of digitized specimens, manuscripts, photographs, artworks, and scientific records in the Smithsonian collection. Sports on WTOP. It's powered by Maximus, moving people and technology forward. Frank Hanrahan, are we playing baseball yet down at Nats?
3: No, we still have no idea. All we know is it's a delay due to inclement weather. Nationals, through social media, monitoring the situation, will provide an update as more information becomes available. That was an hour ago, so we haven't heard much since then. So we'll see what they do. We'll expect baseball at some time tonight at Nats Park. Nats and the New York Yankees in town. Sellout crowds expected. Big series for both teams. Nats start tonight 48-46. Baltimore leads Kansas City 2-0. That's in the bottom of the third. At the Men's World Cup, Spain advances to the semis. 2-1 win over Belgium. Of course, Belgium, the team that knocked out Team USA. I will say this. Belgium looked very good against the United States, but not so much today against Spain. And to make matters worse, their starting goalkeeper got hurt, and the backup came in and kind of gave up a weak goal. So, yeah, Spain.
1: You don't want that.
3: You don't want that. Spain advances on to face France in the semis Tuesday from Dallas Stadium. Other quarters to determine the semis will be played tomorrow. England, Norway, that should be good. Argentina versus underdog Switzerland. At Wimbledon, top seed Jannik Sinner beats Novak Djokovic in straight sets. So the finals all set for Sunday. Sinner versus Alexander Zverev. Some NBA news. Spurs superstar Victor Wembanyama reportedly signing a 5-year, $252 million maximum rookie scale contract extension. He leaves about $50 million on the table. I'm Frank Hanrahan, WTOP Sports.
1: You know, if you're making $40
3: million, I mean, it's at that point. 50, yeah, really. What difference?
1: Your lifestyle doesn't suck.
3: I don't think it doesn't change much. Well, he wants to allow the team to sign other players with that $50 million, which is a good team.
1: That's kind of great, yeah, because then they can win championships.
3: Exactly.
1: Right? Yeah. Yep. All right. Frank, thanks so much. Coming up on WTOP, don't be surprised if you see even more security around the White House. We'll tell you in what form that may take. Coming up here in just a couple of minutes here on WTOP. It's now 7:57.
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1: Dante Verme in the WTOP Traffic Center.
10: The top incident we're following is on the outer loop of the Capitol Beltway in Alexandria near Van Dorn Street. Car spun out into the guardrail.

0: while. The car is sticking out onto the right lane, but it has been coned off by police. The tow truck is on scene as they look to get that car out of the way as soon as possible. 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I'm Dante Verme, your next traffic report in about 10 minutes.
1: All right, here's your forecast from 7 News First Alert Chief Meteorologist Veronica Johnson.
2: A few showers and some isolated thunderstorms this evening up until about 8 p.m. Temperatures will drop to 71 to 79 degrees. And then overnight, look for partly cloudy skies. Temperatures in the upper 60s to low 70s. High temperature Saturday of 83 to 88 degrees. Can't rule out a few showers and storms between 3 and 8 p.m. I'm 7 News Chief Meteorologist Veronica Johnson in the First Alert Weather Center.
1: All right, temps around the Washington area right now. We've got 77 in Georgetown, 81 in Bowie, Maryland tonight, 81 degrees in Leesburg at 7:59.
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1: Coming up on WTOP tonight, new plans for more White House fencing are in the works. Why is a bipartisan housing bill becoming law tonight without President Trump's signature? We get an explanation from WTOP's Mitchell Miller coming up tonight at 8:15.
5: The reflecting pool gets harder to see.
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7: More rabies-infected animals have been discovered in our area. I'm Alan Etter.
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8: From ABC News, I'm Wayne Cabot. The U.S. is making a new demand of Iran, saying it should make a public statement, saying the Strait of Hormuz is open, promising not to attack ships as the next step in ending the war. A U.S. official blames internal Tehran power struggles for making it difficult to reach and keep a deal. Iran's foreign minister says he'll be in Oman tomorrow to do a deal on getting ships through the strait, but he says there's no plan to resume talks with the U.S. 6 to 12 inches of rain, more to come, swamping towns in Missouri.
9: First responders performing more than 90 water rescues, helping campers and residents stranded in trees by the rising waters. At one campsite in Reynolds County, officials say they rescued a group of at least 10 people that fell into the water when a building collapsed.
8: It's ABC's Morgan Norwood. President Trump has fired the three remaining members of the Federal Election Assistance Commission, which supports local elections. Fired Commissioner Benjamin Hovland telling ABC that the president's decision will lead to less support and probably less confidence for U.S. elections. Arizona Secretary of State Adrian Fontes agrees.
10: Nothing that they have done so far in this second term tells me that they want elections to run well. Nothing that they have done tells me that they want voters to have confidence. They've undermined election administrators. They've cast doubt into voters' minds.
8: A man was nearly sucked out of a Ryanair flight when a window dislodged shortly after takeoff from Greece. ABC foreign correspondent Tom Sufi Burge.
11: The decompression forcefully pulling a 61-year-old man toward the opening with part of his upper body outside of the plane, his wife holding onto his feet for nearly 5 minutes to stop him from flying out of the window. That passenger is now in an intensive care unit in Greece. The plane's damaged right-hand engine and a gash forced to make an emergency landing back in Greece.
8: Graham Platner officially pulling out of the main U.S. Senate race tonight. 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
1: It is 8:02 on this Friday night, July the 10th. We've got 75 degrees in Washington. We're falling to near 70 tonight. Good evening, everybody. I'm Kyle Cooper. The top local stories we're following for you tonight. On WTOP, President Trump has plans to put up new fencing around the White House. The idea is to put up fencing on either side of the building along Pennsylvania Avenue. That way, if Secret Service or other law enforcement believes there is some sort of threat, they can stop people from getting close to the front of the executive mansion. Dan Diamond, who has exclusive reporting on this in the Washington Post tonight, joined us earlier on WTOP with more on concerns from activists about this plan.
13: These are places under the First Amendment where protesters gather and often protest this president and have protested past presidents too. It would potentially make it harder. I mean, the person or people making the call on what's unsafe is a little bit unclear. Maybe it's the Secret Service. Maybe the White House says, hey, we don't think it's a safe time for people to be outside the White House. And does that correspond with, say, a protest about abortion rights? Could that be deemed unsafe? So it would create new controls that the Secret Service and the White House could use, and there would be a question about would they use them fairly.
1: That is the